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1: With Gabe Ramirez and Brad Evans, we're getting down and dirty in the D, as Brad would say. Talking about these Dallas Cowboys in just a bit. 3-point stance coming up. Looking at the key additions, key subtractions, and more importantly, how you can make some money with some fantasy value, some player props. And we'll take a look at their over-under on the win totals as well. But first, let's go out to the phone lines, man. Of course, you can always reach us on the text line or on the phones. 310-840-4910. Let's go ahead and kick this thing off. We have, obviously, somebody talking about some Bills fandom. We got Chance out there. Chance, what's going on? Welcome to the show.
2: Hey, y'all. Thank you for taking the call. So, earlier you were talking about remembering your first championship, right? I'm a Alabama college football fan. Yeah. I'm a football guy first and foremost, and then a hockey guy, right? And then a Bills and Sabres fan, right? As a Buffalo fan, we ain't won jack squat. Of course, we made it to the fourth straight. Sabres have never made it to a championship. But, you know, my father being from down here and living down here a lot of my life, Alabama's had plenty of darn success. I was young in 1992. I think it was 2009, Saban's first chip, right? Man, I was ecstatic. Julio Jones, Greg McElroy, Rolando McClain. I was so happy, but nothing. And my God, I mean nothing could compare in my life, other than having children, to the Buffalo Bills winning a Super Bowl. I will talk about it for years. I don't care if I don't care if it's the only one we ever win. I don't care if I have to hitchhike. I will drive to Buffalo for the parade. Just to be around other Buffalo fans. I will just lose my mind. Because I love that team. It has been such a struggle. I believe we have the best quarterback going in the league right now. I want it so bad. I'm so darn thirsty. The last 2 years, Allen has put them in a position to advance, and he's been let down by other people around him. And, I mean, I pray to the sports gods.
1: That's for sure.
2: Please, please give us a chip. Please. But anyways, the Alabama 09 team was great, man. I love that.
1: You got to give you a championship at some point. We were talking about it earlier, right? Like, we're all fans of some team, and we want their championship glory to happen so we can bask in it. Like Brad did with the Cubs in 2016, and I did with the White Sox in 2005. And hopefully, speaking of franchises that are obviously in misery, the Dallas Cowboys, certainly one of them. So we get the opportunity to do a 3-point stance, take a deep dive into the squad. And when you're looking at the Dallas Cowboys, you know, we were talking a little bit, you mentioned it yesterday, like how lucky they got with a guy like Caleb Downs, right, Brad?
3: Oh, that's exactly right. I mean, it's precisely with a doctor order. And then shout out to Chance, man. Good luck to the Buffalo Bills this year. Hey, you never know, man. This could be your year. You never know. But speaking about Dallas Cowboys, it looks like they're actually going to have a respectable defense. They got a seal of a deal in Caleb Downs in the NFL draft. A lot of people are projecting him be a top 5 overall pick, possibly going with the New York Giants. My esteemed colleague Pat Boyle was incensed. He was beside himself that did not go with Caleb Downs at their not one but two positions inside the top 10, and he slipped all the way to Dallas Cowboys, one of his arch rivals, and that pained him, man. That really stuck in his craw, to say the least. But that's exactly what the doctor ordered for this little D squad that now could be a respectable D overall squad. You know, you look at the initial rankings and some of the prognosticators out there, got them anywhere between, with that defensive unit, like a 14 to 18 overall. That is just a leap of a jump, a quantum leap of a jump compared to what we've seen in recent iterations, in which they've been, you know, the dregs of the keg in the NFL and not wrapping up a soul, not really defending anybody on the back end. We know the Cowboys are going to have arguably one of the best offenses in the entire NFL. When you got Dak, you got CeeDee Lamb, you got George Pickens, you got juggernaut Javonte Williams, who really broke out last year. You got a suitable tight end in Jake Ferguson. You got Ryan Flournoy. with a WR3 can make some plays in his own right. I mean, they are going to put up crooked numbers on the board offensively, Gabe. It was just that defense that was so uneventful, so lackluster, and right now so trending in the right direction. The Cowboys, I said it yesterday, I'm going to double down. Hell, I will quadruple down on it. They're winning the NFC East this year.
4: Gabe, I think you're muted.
1: You have a quarterback that is, you know, that's everything that you dream for with the roster that you have, right? You have a quarterback that is more than capable in those situations. Then, obviously, on the outside, you got CeeDee Lamb, you got Pickens, and as you mentioned, the defense finally gets an opportunity to get revamped. And you got an owner / GM / president / everything in Jerry Jones that really wants to get them that championship. And so, you know, obviously, we know who the headline players are, but it's like, can their passing game live up to the hype? You know, it did 2 years ago when Dak and the team was putting up big numbers. He was having, I think he led the league in passing yards. And so, like, can they get back to that point and then have the defense catch up? Or, you know, are they going to find themselves in a situation where they're a little too top heavy? When you're talking about some of the departures, obviously they use Brock Hoffman, Solomon Thomas was traded away to Tennessee, and then they moved on from a couple other players. And then, I mean, when you're thinking about guys that left and where they are, you know, and who's at the head of that snake, it is Dak Prescott. Do you see him as someone that is on the decline in terms of ranking with NFL quarterbacks? Do you see him kind of plateauing and he is where he's at? Or is there still room for Dak to kind of, you know, creep up on that list?
3: I think Dak is still going to be a top 10 quarterback, and there's some dispute to that. I mean, if you were to survey a number of NFL fans, maybe you took, 10 random people off the street that follow the NFL, you know, how many would truly say that Dak is a top 10 quarterback? Maybe half of that number, depending upon, you know, who they surveyed and what geographic location, what their team allegiance is. There's a lot of doubts there, but he's an effective quarterback, man. He can make almost all of the throws. And the key for him is this. A, he's got to stay healthy. But B, he's got a formidable offensive line. I think he's got to have a top half, a bunch of boss hogs there protecting him. So I have a lot of clean pockets to throw the ball effectively to a supreme group of weapons at his disposal. As I mentioned, CeeDee Lamb is an elite WR1, a guy that I feel is a top five, if not top three wide receiver in this league. I mean, he's in the same tier in my estimation as like a Jamar Chase, a Justin Jefferson, a JSN, those guys. I mean, he's extraordinarily good, can run every route, do it precisely, and absolutely crush the competition week in and week out. George Pickens, one of the best outside the numbers ball adjusters in the entire NFL. He's got those Gumby-like skills, the bend, the contortion, the movement that he can have with the supreme ball tracking that he has, an ideal complement to CeeDee Lamb. And again, you know, I got Javonte Williams catching a number of balls out of the backfield, guy good for 40, 45 receptions. Jake Ferguson do a lot of that dirty work underneath. Like, they raise the profile of Dak Prescott. And the only thing that may degrade his profile is honestly the defense improving. You may not have to have Dak going out and throwing the ball 40, 45 times in a game because the defense may be able to go out there and actually get some stops.
1: Dak Prescott's favorite play, the handoff. That means you're winning games right there. You mentioned that the Cowboys could, you know, find themselves atop the NFC East and win the division. Does that then make them a Super Bowl contender, you know, because they get to the dance, or that's their ceiling right there?
3: It's probably their ceiling, quite frankly. I mean, we'll have to see how good this defense is. Like, maybe they even exceed my expectations. You know, I'm saying they're going to be a borderline top half unit overall. Maybe they're a top 10 unit. And again, that offense lives up and delivers on the hype. And if you're talking about, you know, a top 10, maybe even a top five offense match with a top 10 defense, oh, that's exactly what you're looking for. You know, when you're looking at some of the EPA data that's out there, and a true blue Super Bowl contender. again, what's tough for them is the LA Rams playing their conference. And I still believe whether Aaron Donald comes out of retirement or not, the Rams are the team to beat. Period. End of story. As long as the key components stay healthy, they're going to win the hardware in their own home stadium in Los Angeles at SoFi. So that's the one thing that would deter me from really buying in on the Dallas Cowboys fully. They're going to be competitive, but I think they'll win the division, maybe one playoff game, and that's it.
1: Yeah, it's going to be an interesting one. I think, again, we talk about parity in the NFL, and you forget about squads like the Dallas Cowboys. We talked about the Cincinnati Bengals 2 days ago in 3-point stance, right? These are teams that you might have forgotten about, but they still have quality rosters. And, if they're able to put things together, right? Lightning in a bottle, they can find themselves in a very good situation where obviously they can get out of not only their division, but, potentially make a top run, tough run. Let's talk a little bit of dollars and cents in the form of fantasy and player props. And last but not least, we'll discuss some win totals for the Dallas Cowboys. I need you to cue me up. You're the king of fantasy. I feel like I learned so much stuff from you yesterday. When you're looking specifically at the Dallas Cowboys, I heard you throw the word elite around a lot. But when you're talking about fantasy value, who you got in mind, Brad?
3: Again, it's the artist known as Juggernaut Javonte Williams. Didn't really live up to the hype. I thought he was going to be a sensational running back for the Denver Broncos based on a lot of the advanced data, based on the film work that I did coming out of North Carolina. But he had a second lease on life, and he flourished in Big D with the Cowboys. And, throw a saddle on him, man, and ride that cowboy because he is going to turn a profit. RB17. An average draft position at 35.07. He is going to deliver an RB1 line. That's right. I think he's going to be a top 12 running back again this year. A guy that saw 69% of the opportunity share last year. A guy that went for over 1,300 combined yards, had 13 total touchdowns, was RB11 overall season ago. He was inside the top 5 in yak per attempt. He was inside the top 10 in total missed tackles force. He was number 5, Gabe, in total red zone touches on a team with no defense. Now he may have a suitable defense. And two, he's got the 5th easiest schedule for a fantasy running back. How on earth? Oh, last thing, I can't not forget about mentioning this. A number 13 projected offensive line. There are no weaknesses to his game. He's in an ideal situation. Why on earth is he at RB17 going outside the top 30 overall? Somebody explain it to me, because I frankly don't get it. Go the extra mile. Go the extra dollar. Get Juggernaut Javonte Williams on your fantasy roster this year.
1: Even if you have to jump up around, Brad told you, if he's your guy, take him whenever he's available. I'm going to go with the quarterback, Dak Prescott, QB12 right now. This to me, when I think about like fantasy value, this is where the boring league winning stuff happens, right? Where everybody wants the shiny quarterback early, the Josh Allens, but there goes Dak Prescott sitting there at QB12. Oh, and who is he throwing it to? CeeDee Lamb and George Pickens. Oh, in a pass heavy offense. Oh, where some predict they're going to have the number one plays per game or the number top 5 dropbacks per game. Oh, you want the discount quarterback? Oh, no, nobody wants the discount quarterback. They want to pay full price. They don't want to get the hookup. Well, Dak Prescott is Costco. You know what I'm saying? It's like, it's nothing sexy, but you leave with 30 touchdowns and you regret absolutely nothing. And so if you take him in your fantasy draft, trust me, like Brad told me yesterday, it's okay to have a backup quarterback sitting on your bench. You want him there. Break the glass in case of emergency. And Dak Prescott will be someone that could win you some games in the event that that happens. All right, player props. A lot of them out there for this team. A lot of talent. Which one do you like the most, Brad?
3: I'm going to echo your sentiment and belief in Dak Prescott. The Dak attack is going to be for real this season. Give me the over 27.5 passing touchdowns at a lighter juice at a -105 right now at our friends here at BetMGM. He has gone over 27.5 passing touchdowns in a season in 4 of his last 7. Yes, he was only number 20.

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1: Get a bunch of those. And to be at 6.5, he's in the contract year, 6'3", a go-up-and-get-it guy. He's proven that not only can he be successful on the Steelers, he's proven that he's successful on the Cowboys, proving that he is a top-tier receiver in this league. 6.5. What does Jameis Winston do? All that little finger-licking stuff. I'm on it. Give it to me. I have zero problems with it whatsoever. All right. Now it's where, like, the text messages and the phone calls start coming in, because, you know, a lot of hate, because we're going to be discussing the win totals for the Dallas Cowboys. It's currently sitting at 9.5. Are you at the over or the under on this one?
2: Look, I'm munching W's like Jameis, which you just laid out there a second ago. I'm going to take the over, man. I think this is a 10-win team at a minimum, and I like if I can get it at plus money right now, though little baby city strategies there at a plus 105, but it's doable. Again, Mike Clay, ESPN's got the boys projected for 10.1 wins, gives Dallas a 55% or greater win probability in 11 games this year. Again, I feel they're going to be a borderline top five overall offense. I think they're going to be a borderline top half overall defense. Now, the downside, they have the 10th hardest projected strength of schedule. But if they, you know, click across the board, that defense does at least play at a respectable level. Dallas is going to win 10 games. Dallas is going to win the NFC East, I believe, and I'm a buyer.
1: I hate to be on the opposite end of you here, but this is where I split from you, Brad. I love the fantasy pieces. I love the volume. I love the improvement on the defensive side of the ball. But 10 wins make me nervous. It's just the double-digit factor makes me nervous. And what I don't want to do is sweat the last game of the season where they're at 9 and they're trying to win. And for whatever reason, the Dallas Cowboys do what the Dallas Cowboys do best, and that is fumble in that moment. And so I want them to. I like the Cowboys for fantasy. I don't know if I like them for 10 wins. And that's like, cause like that, can he throw for 4,300? Yes. Can George Pickens get over 6.5 touchdowns? Yes. But will they get 10 wins? I don't know. Are the Commanders going to be that much better? Are the Eagles going to continue to have a, you know, to nosedive, or are they going to play well? I just don't, like, those are those things that I can't process correctly in order to wrap my brain around it, you know?
2: Yeah. Look, I understand completely, but you got to call a spade a spade. You got to look at the data. You got to look at the team-wide improvements. And you know what just sucks me in, Gabe? Plus money. Again, plus money over. I will at all diggity day long.
1: Yeah, I have no problem with it. I love plus money, and I just, the Dallas Cowboys, something about it. But hey, there's a lot of value all over the board there, right? Whether you're thinking about some names to draft in fantasy, or if you're just looking at some of the player props to win money there, you can find them on BetMGM and certainly make your ways there. All right, coming up on the other side, we're going to do some NBA, and we're going to play a game called Guess Who. Brad's going to read some clues. I'm going to try to figure it out with Brandon. Can I put my NBA skills to the test? I can't claim to be an NBA guru and that it's my favorite sport and then lose Guess Who. I did like the board game, so who knows how I'll fare in this one. You can play along as well. Make sure you're here for it on the other side. He's Brad Evans. I'm Gabe Ramirez. This is BetMGM Tonight on Westwood One Sports.
3: 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Coming off major knee surgery, will the three-time Super Bowl champ still have the Mahomes magic to live up to the contract? Westwood One Sports.
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1: And we got the goods. Oh, wait. Have we sit back and seen this a little bit? Now, I think the mystery still exists. Like, what OPP truly stands for. You know, they gave you a reason in the song, but I don't know if we really ever figured that one out. It is Brad Evans.
2: Oh, I did. Long time.
1: It is. Okay, sir. Okay, sir. I'm scared to find out what your high school days were like. He is Brad Evans, the OPP master. I am Gabe Ramirez, yes. The OPP discoverer. And we get to play Guess Who. This is going to be the NBA Draft Edition, which, you know, I'm really excited for. Love the board game. Love this segment even more. So the premise essentially is you're going to read some clues, right? And then both Brandon and I get an opportunity to try to figure it out.
2: That is correct. So here's what I'm going to do. Gabe, since this is your inaugural campaign, you're going to be teammates with Brandon Combs. So you guys got to work in synchronicity on this. I'm going to give you a clue. You guys will get one guess, not each, but clue. Then I'll read the second clue. You'll get a guess. Third clue, you'll get a final guess. If you don't get after the clue, you strike out and we move on. Topic tonight, specifically about the NBA draft, number one overall picks in the NBA draft. Are you ready, Gabe and Brando?
1: I'm ready, man. Hit me with the first clue.
2: All right, here we go. Clue number one. And for those of you that watch on YouTube, we apologize. Our graphics machine is not worked, so you're listen if you want to play it on along. All right, here we go. Clue number one. Product of Glenn Academy, located in Brunswick, Georgia. Who is this?
3: Oh, God.
1: Brunswick, Georgia. I already know who it is. Anthony Edwards.
2: Clue number two. Again, you're working with Brando on this one.
3: Gabe, you're killing me, Smalls.
2: Over his 607 career NBA, 6 points per game. Who is this?
1: Wait, and this is the number one pick in the draft? Is that how we started this? This is the number one pick?
2: That is a category, good sir. Number one NBA draft pick.
3: You broke up there. How many points did he average per game?
1: 6 points a game. 6 points a game.
2: I'll reread it. For his 607 career NBA games, he averaged 6 points per game. Who is this?
3: Oh, my God.
1: Right. I'm thinking like Andrew Bynum or like
3: that's a really low total for a number one draft pick, right?
1: Yeah, that's why you got to think of like busts, right? So like you're thinking like Greg Odom, but he's not. Is he from Georgia? You're thinking like Greg Odom. You're thinking I say a smirk there from Brad. So I'm reading that too, by the way. You're thinking Greg Odom. You're thinking I said Andrew Bynum, and then who's the one that got drafted by Cleveland? That was a super bust, but he probably didn't play 600 games, so it wouldn't be him.
3: Super bust, yeah. I don't think Greg Oden played 600 games.
2: Three, two,
3: Greg Oden.
1: One. We'll go Andrew Bynum.
2: Third and final clue: before playing his last NBA game in 2013, he suited up for the Sixers, Bobcats, Warriors, Wizards, Pistons, Lakers, and Grizzlies. Who is?
3: Huh.
1: In the same season or in his career?
2: No, in his career, bro. In his career.
1: Say those names again. Say those names again of the teams.
2: I'll reread the entire clue. Before playing his last NBA game in 2013, he suited up for the Sixers, Bobcats, Warriors, Wizards, Pistons, Lakers, and Grizzlies. Who is this?
1: Number one pick in the draft. I am going to take a guess. No, number one pick in the draft, though. Who would have played on all those teams? I am so disappointed in myself.
3: The only person I know that played on the Grizzlies, the Bobcats, and the Sixers that I can think of is Kwame Brown.
1: That's our guess. That's got to be it.
3: Is it Kwame Brown, Brad?
2: Correct! It is indeed the colossal number one overall pick. Brown. Gentlemen, let's move on to the next Guess Who. All right.
1: Oh, I love this.
2: Here we go. One. His number four jersey currently hangs in the rafters at the John M. Huntsman Center. Who is this?
1: Oh, I would need to know what the John M. Huntsman Center is.
3: Yeah, whose stadium is that?
1: But he's number four, though. He's number four. All right, so number one pick, that wears number four.
3: God, I have...
1: I don't even know. Number four?
3: John M. Huntsman, is that?
1: Are we going to go Anthony Edwards?
3: Is that a West Coast? Can you give us the coast? What, like, which side of the map is that
1: on,
3: Brad?
1: Come on. I like the ambiguity.
2: Clue number two, you losers. Won an NBA championship in 2015, the same year he was named to the NBA All-Defensive Second Team. Who is this?
1: All defensive second team. Oh, Andre Iguodala? He was the number one pick?
3: Iggy
1: wasn't the number one pick. Guess? Yeah, we're going to go with Andre Iguodala.
2: Third and final clue. Good day, mate.
1: Oh, Andrew Bogut, right? That's who it is.
3: Or is it?
2: Correct! Yeah. It is indeed the Aussie product. Played at Utah. John M. Huntsman Center, where his number four jersey currently hangs in the rafters.
3: I was thinking Giddy when you said that.
1: No, number one pick. Oh, good. I like it. First of all, I love this game. I could do this all day long.
3: Monty's telling me to quit Googling.
2: We got two more!
3: If I was Googling, I'd get the answer quicker.
1: All right, let's go. What we got?
2: Don't be Googling. Don't be cheating like you usually do. Yeah. All right, here we go. Third number one NBA draft pick, and guess who? Clue number one. The Bahamian-born player won the Karl Malone Award in 2018.
1: Tim Duncan.
3: In 2018.
2: Clue number during his 8 years in the association, he has averaged a double-double per game, 5.8 points per game, and 10.1 rebounds per game.
3: Gabe is not good at this stuff. Gabe's like, I got an answer. I'm just gonna shout it out. We're not gonna talk it over. We're not gonna go back and forth.
1: I don't wanna discuss with the guy that's Googling. I don't wanna talk to the guy that's Googling.
3: If I was Googling, I have the answers?
1: I'm just saying. I thought it too. All right. What was the second clue, Brad?
2: Okay, second clue again. During his 8 years in the association, average a double-double per game, 15.8 points per game and 10.1 rebounds per game. Who is?
1: 2018. Oh my God. Number one pick in 2018. From the Bahamas. Paolo before him. I am drawing a blank right now.
3: Where
1: you got anybody? I want my teammate.
3: Oh, now you want to ask me.
1: Maybe this is why I don't ask you.
3: I'm trying to think about Bahamas has got me thrown off. And he was the number one pick in 18. 8 years.
1: Just got to think of 2018.
2: Four, three, two, one. I need it.
1: Shay, Gillies Alexander.
2: Final clue. Right. The former Pac-12 player of the year has played his entire NBA career with teams located west of the Mississippi. Who is this?
1: Oh my God, I hate this. I hate that I don't know this. 2018.
3: What the hell?
1: How long is Ant is averaging more than 15 a game? What number one pick? Who was in 2018? I can't think back that far.
3: I'm drawing a blank too, man.
1: I have no idea, bro. You stumped me on this, and I'm so disappointed in myself.
2: All right, gentlemen, to recap. Clue number one, the Bahamian-born player won the Karl Malone Award in 2018. Clue number two, during his 8 years in the association, he has averaged a double-double per game, 15.8 points per game and 10.1 rebounds per game. And clue number three, the former Pac-12 player of the year has played his entire NBA career with teams located west of the Mississippi.
1: DeAndre Ayton. Let's go.
2: Pulled out of your ass at the last minute.
3: No, you like, Googled
1: who
3: it.
1: In the world
3: you
1: is Googled this guy? It. Yeah, I did. Yeah. Oh my gosh. How do I not know this answer? My God. All right. One more. I love this game.
2: Do you want one more? I got one more.
1: Yes. I need Let's one do it. More.
2: All right. Here we go. Clue number one. Again, the category for those of you just tuning in. Number one overall NBA draft picks. Clue number one, during his 11-year NBA career, he played four franchises, averaging 20.7 points per game. Who is this?
1: You said four franchises?
2: Yep.
1: All right. Four franchises, averaging 20 points a game. All right, Brandon, who do you think it is?
3: Yeah. I mean, like 30 different players that I could think of right now. What year was he drafted, did you 20 say?
1: 20 points a game. Didn't say it.
2: I just said during his 11-year NBA career. I'm not going to give you the 11-year NBA career. He was drafted.
3: Four teams.
1: I got a guess. Wait, no, but he played on more than they played on Bulls, Knicks, Cleveland, and then Minnesota.
3: 11 years.
1: I'm going to say Derrick Rose.
2: Clue number two, the pride of Gary, Indiana. He was selected to the 1996 Olympic team, though it didn't play a single minute. Who is this?
3: 96.
1: Like, who those guys that didn't play? It was Christian Laettner and like somebody else. But Gary, Indiana?
3: Yeah, that's what the 96, hell?
1: What comes out of Gary, Indiana? All right, 96.
2: The Jacksons.
1: Yeah. 96 gets put on the team, so he had to have been a college kid that didn't get any tick. I know it was Christian Laettner and one other college player that was on that squad. Maybe I'm totally wrong. No, Dream Team was 92, though.
2: Shot clock five. Four, three.
1: Hey, somebody, Brandon.
2: Two,
1: hey, somebody.
3: No, one. Jordan.
2: Third and final clue. It's likely he's a fan of Milk Bones. Who is this?
1: Oh, my gosh. He's a fan of Milk Bones. I love the clue here.
3: Oh, like what the hell's his name? I can't think of his name. His nickname was the Big Dog, though. What the hell was his name? Oh,
1: Glenn Robinson. Glenn Robinson.
2: Ding, correct.
1: Let's go.
2: Gary, Indiana. Glenn.
3: I had no clue that Glenn Robinson was from Gary, Indiana.
1: Dude, I got to be honest. Hey, I got to say something, guys. You know, I do a lot of shows. I have a lot of jobs. And the games that you guys are playing on here, top notch. I'm not just talking about this one. We had some the other day, too. I mean, top notch stuff. This is a great show. I'm like genuinely happy that we're doing this stuff. This is good. I love it. That was a great game right there. Oh my gosh.
2: Oh, we got more, Gabe. We got more. We're just getting warmed up. We play all kinds of crazy trivia games on this stupid show on a nightly
3: Gabe,
2: basis.
3: Gabe, you're here on Friday.
2: That game is one I came up with years ago.
3: You're here on Friday. You get to play our staple, our Friday staple called The List, where none of us know what the topic is. Until the list starts and Monty comes up with the topic.
1: Oh, Monty's in charge?
2: Yes. It's a brutal game.
1: I cannot wait until we do this one. But I'm glad. You know what it is, though, guys? I love having fun. You know what I'm saying? Like, I'm not a radio guy in that sense. I like to have fun. I like to be talking sports, hanging with the guys. And I feel like that's what we're doing right here. So I'm having a great time, man. This is awesome. But we continue. We move on, and of course, we are not done yet. On the other side, we'll give you some score updates, give you some live reactions to what's happening on the World Cup, and maybe discuss some mascots and who is your favorite. Where's Benny the Bull in this whole thing? We'll discuss that on the other side. Don't go anywhere. It's Gabe Ramirez. It's Brad Evans. It's BetMGM tonight right here on Westwood One Sports.
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9: From the Logan AC and Heat Services Weather Center.
10: We've got a high chance for heavy rain tonight, even strong to severe thunderstorms across central Ohio overnight into the early morning hours on Thursday. After the rain ends around 4 or 5 o'clock in the morning on Thursday, skies will clear, but the strong winds will gust up to 40 miles per hour at times, highs in the low 80s, dry and sunny on Friday, dry and sunny on Saturday. That is your 97.1 The Fan weather forecast. I'm 10 Weather Impact Chief Meteorologist Chris Tomer.
11: Sunny down, hanging out with you, checking out. What's happening across the scoreboards of not just Major League Baseball, but there's a pretty good match going on right now. Panama versus Ghana in the World Cup. That one's knotted up at 0 in the 84th minute. I just cashed out. I'm out. So I took my money. I got 3 kids. I don't got time to be playing games in the last 15 minutes and losing a heartbreaker like I did yesterday. For those of you that are watching the World Cup, that third goal from Austria cost me a good day. I'll just say that. And ruined my heart. So I didn't want to go through that again. Brad, what's your philosophy when it comes to cashing out? Because some people are just completely against it. They're like, you made the bet, you live and die with it. Are you cut from that same cloth?
12: No, but I will say this. You got to watch the actual action to get a kind of an ebb and flow, get a feel for where the game is headed and how that's going to impact your wager overall. Prime example, look, I'm a college basketball nut. So oftentimes, I may have action on a team. Maybe they get an early big lead. And then the opposing team goes on a monster run. All of a sudden, it's not a backup. You're like, oh, momentum has swung in this game. I can still profit. Obviously it was a much greater profit earlier on, but I could still turn a profit despite the game being knotted up. I'm going to go ahead and take my money out, with the feeling that they could lose this thing by 10 to 15 in their own right. That's one example of how live betting can come into play and can work to your advantage. So, again, you have to trust your gut with a lot of this stuff. You have to really understand the nuances of every single intricacies they possess on a game in, game out basis, and just kind of go with the flow. At the end of the day, a profit is a profit. And you just have to accept them, whether good or bad, whether you could have profited more or less, and roll with it. But if you're profiting, you're still winning.
11: Got to trust your gut. And my gut is happy because late night tacos are certainly on the menu after my cash out right there. Gracious. All right, looking at the MLB scoreboard, we got the Blue Jays besting the Red Sox 2-0. That one's in the bottom of the sixth. Giants crushing the Braves right now 5-0. That one in the bottom of the sixth as well. Brewers on top of the Guardians 5-4. That one in the fourth. The Cubs.
12: Oh my God, the Cubs.
11: Explosion. I forgot about them. I forgot that they were still playing meaningful games. 7-0 against the Rockies. Certainly going to town there. And then my White Sox, 4-3, trailing the Yankees. That one in the bottom of the fifth right now. I got to say, when you're looking at the scoreboard, any of these games standing out, is there anything, like when you're looking at these live scores, like what is something that would need to draw you in to a live look at a scoreboard like this?
12: The Cubs just gave up a home run as Sterling Thompson hit his first home run of the season for the Colorado Rockies. It is 7-1. I will say something about this Cubs game. Dansby Swanson hit a home run. Hell hath frozen over, America. Dansby Swanson was encased in ice. He was like Han Solo, frozen in carbonite for like the better part of the last 6 weeks. And all of a sudden, he melted and broke out. I can't believe what I just witnessed. The Cubs, for now, are up 7-1. Hopefully, you won't screw it up. And this is a trend that hopefully is not all of a sudden started. And, optimistically, I pray the Rockies offense hasn't suddenly woken up and will erupt.
11: You have to break out the champagne. Dansby Swanson's hitting home runs.
12: Yeah,
11: and
12: it's crazy.
11: Cubs are on a tear. Hopefully they can keep that up. All right. I know it is National Mascot Day. And it so is. I definitely want to get your takes because, you cover all sports. You know what I mean? You're not you love your favorite teams, but you're everywhere. So you get your fair share of looks at some of these mascots. So I'm going to throw out a sport and then I want you to tell me who's the best costume character in your mind when it comes to these kinds of things. You cool with that, Brad? All right. Let's start with college sports. There's so many to choose from. Brutus at Ohio State. You got your Trojans at USC. But in your mind, who's the best mascot in college?
12: I think it's Cosmo the Cougar at BYU. That the guy does just unbelievable acrobatic stunts, whether in basketball, football. I mean, that person is like a supreme athlete. A stud mascot is Cosmo the Cougar again for BYU.
11: I mean, it's so funny, right? More. Often than not, it's some college kid that's just trying to, pay for his beer on the weekends that's sitting inside of that suit. And, you get a guy like Cosmo that really gets to stand out. But there is a pipeline. I know this for a fact. I work with the Chicago Fire. I've met quite a few mascots in my day. And the economy that exists and surrounds mascotting is something that you would never think of in terms of the amount of dollars that they get. But Cosmo the Cougar at BYU. Who knows? You might be seeing him at a bigger stadium near you. Speaking of bigger stadiums, let's go over to the NFL. I mean, I think this one's pretty obvious to me, but who do you have as your best costume mascot?
12: It's Jackson DeVille of the Jacksonville Jaguars. He can wear a Speedo or a thong at times. Hilarious. Just a funny character. Does a lot of stunts. Big into like ropes and bungee jump. I mean, Jackson can do a little bit of everything. So Jackson DeVille of Illinois graduate Shad Khan's Jacksonville Jaguars.
11: I. All right. What about Major League Baseball?
12: It's got to be the Philly Fanatic with the four-wheeler stuff, all the antics, all the shenanigans the Fanatic does. Legendary. Fun fact, Pat Boyle absolutely hates the Philly Fanatic, and I do not understand why.
11: Fair enough. All right, NBA, if you don't say Benny the Bull, we might have some problems here. Who do you got?
12: We could fight over it. We can grapple. I'm going to go with Rocky, the Denver Nuggets mascot. I went to a number of games in the Mile High City at Ball Arena when I lived there, and Rocky does some stupid stuff, like crazy, insane stuff. The like 30-foot lap hands on, puts his back to the basket and shoots one over his head. He actually hit one of those off the ladder top this year, blind. Unbelievable. I like Rocky quite a bit. Love the antics. Love the just fun that he brings the game and some of the stunts that he pulls. So Rocky for the Denver Nuggets, my favorite NBA mascot. Sorry, Benny.
11: But does he pour popcorn on you in the middle of a game? See, that's what Benny does well. And Benny hits half-court shots backwards as if he's making layups in this one. Now, see, Benny the Bull versus Rocky. That right there, I'd love to see that one-on-one matchup. That would be it. That would be one I'd probably
12: pick. Rocky would dominate.
11: Yeah. Hey, Brad. Great hanging out with you again. Looking forward to hanging out with you tomorrow. He is on his way out. I still got two more hours with you guys, so do not go anywhere. Are you going to go hide in the shelter somewhere?
12: No, the tornado risk has gone bye-bye. I may hide in a shelter if the Cubs do somehow give up.
11: All right. Well, you find your yellow brick road, and I'll keep on giving these winners while we sweat this Cubs game. All right, ladies and gentlemen, on the other side.
12: Yes.
11: What you've been waiting for, a World Cup update and where you should be placing your money a little later on today when it comes to Colombia and Uzbekistan. We'll do that after the break right here on BetMGM tonight.
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1: 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And bonus bets are going to be split amongst all eligible winners after the match happens. Now, of course, Team USA, they don't play again until Friday, 2 o'clock. So, you know, come Friday, we're going to have a lot to talk about when it comes to Team USA going up against a tough Australian team. But here's what I want to do. I know we're going on across the country right now, so I want to open up the phone lines to my soccer heads that are out there. I'm talking about my soccer dads that, you know, have been watching the game a little bit more closely because your kid's been in it. Or maybe you're a guy that plays in the Sunday leagues and, you know, you're watching it closely as well. What team do you think is going to take it all? I'll have some odds here up for you that we can reflect on. But I'm curious, you're following some of your favorites. What are the squads for you that you like? Phone lines are open. 310-840-4910. Again, that's 310-840-4910. You can also watch us on YouTube, Twitter, jump in the chat. We got both Brandon and Monty manning everything, so we'll make sure we get your comments in there as well. Now, a team that a lot of people were high on today, of course, Portugal. And we'll get into a conversation about how Ronaldo fared after, just absolute incredible performances by Mbappe, then Haaland, and then, of course, the GOAT, La Vaca. La Cabra. Lionel Messi comes out with 3 goals and just leaves everyone in awe. Now, before we get into that, I talked about it a second ago, but I gotta just harp on it again. My bad. I feel like it was a bad beat. I did bet on the Panama-Ghana draw, which ended up happening, and I was glad about that. But I went against myself, like most of us do when we're gambling. And I was supposed to give myself a timeout today. We've all been there. We're like, you know what? I need a beat. I'm on tilt. I should not place another wager right now because it's going to be emotionally driven. And what did I do? I made a bet anyway. It hit, thankfully. But the reason why was because of last night. You know, earlier in the week when I was doing this show with Brad, I told him, he's like, first thing I do is I check the box scores. And I said, no. What I do is I wake up, I grab my phone, and I sneakily look at my account and pray that it's more than it was before I went to sleep. And so last night when Austria was playing Jordan, I went to bed. I had to do another radio show this morning, right? So I had to be in bed. I'm thinking like for my own sanity. Austria's up 1-0. It's about to be halftime. I'm thinking to myself, I got Austria in under 3.5. I am coasting to this victory. And I put a lot of units on this game, on this match. And I'm thinking like, 1-0. I made the right bet. I'm going to sleep. My 10-month-old daughter, as she does every morning at 5:15, is flopping around the bed, cooing and doing everything she wants to do. So naturally, I wake up after several smacks to the face and I go grab my phone. And I'm thinking, for sure, I won that bet. I wasn't even doubting it. I was more so opening my app to see how much money was actually in the account. And to my surprise, the only thing that was there was the same amount that I had before I went to sleep, because then I'm looking at the group text, because obviously I let all my boys know. I let you guys know last night what I thought the best bet for tonight was. So all my boys were tailing, and I just see the group chat go crazy, and I'm thinking it's because we won money. Then I go in there and they're like, I can't believe what just happened. And so now I'm like, okay, now I have to go into the box scores and find out what happens. I just told you that I cashed out Panama versus Ghana in the 80th minute because I just wanted to take my winnings. Imagine what I would have looked like in the 98th minute, 8 minutes into extra time with the score 2-1. My cash out probably sitting at like 95% You damn right I would have cashed out that bet and took my money and went to sleep comfortably like McScrooge with on a pile of money. And instead, I was counting sheep instead. And I end up losing the bet. So after that, I was like, okay, I cannot lay money down on anything today. Like, just don't do it. And thank God I did it in the first match of the day. Now we get a chance to circle back to Portugal and what happened in their match. Now, obviously, an immense amount of pressure, right? When you're thinking about what Ronaldo has to do in order to match the greats that have performed before him. He had to watch damn near a week worth of soccer before he could play. And he's watching everybody go crazy. And in the third minute, for those of you that did watch it, in the third minute of the match, Ronaldo has this breakaway. And he gets to the left corner of the box. And he starts, you know, doing all this N1 mixtape stuff. But he couldn't finish. Right? And he had a level of frustration. And the guy we passed it to ended up pushing it back out. Right? Kind of quelling what was, you know, an intense moment. And then there was no intensity there. And it felt like Ronaldo in that moment kind of had an idea like, oh, damn, this isn't going to go the way I want it to. Right? For France, Mbappe, although he's playing with other guys that are incredible, he is the star. And those stars understand that he is the man. Haaland for Norway, understand that. Messi and Argentina, they have killers on the team, but they know Messi's the man. Portugal, remember, this is a guy that didn't make his last team. I wonder if there's like Ronaldo fatigue where they don't necessarily view him as the end all be all and the pathway to victories. And it was unfortunate to see. But the fact that it ended up 1-1, right, with Congo, it's like, thank God I didn't bet any money on that one. And sometimes you do got to take a break, a mental one, right? Even though our video producer, Monty, was just saying, hey, man, got to look forward in the fact that the count fluffed up a little bit. But you can't help in situations to be happy when you don't lose that money also, right? Like, I would have bet Portugal to win. I would have bet Ronaldo to score a goal. And neither one of those would have hit, and I would have just been crying as a result of that. Second game of the day, second match of the day, was one where it did kind of play out the way that majority of people thought. England versus Croatia. England as a team, if you're looking for, you know, some futures bets on what countries could potentially end up winning the whole thing, you know, you got squads like, of course, Brazil. That's maybe not has the best odds that you would take. But, you know, you're looking at countries, of course, like Germany, Spain. Those are the ones that are your, you know, clear-cut favorites. England is kind of like, I love giving examples here. England is kind of like Duke. You know they're going to win some games in the tournament, but at some point, they're going to be Duke and just lose. That's England in a nutshell. People are waiting for that Emeka Okafor year, or no, not Emeka Okafor, Jahlil Okafor year, excuse me. They're waiting for that Jahlil Okafor year where you actually end up winning the championship, but it's few and far between. But this team's a little different. And I'll tell you the reason why. Okay. First of all, you got Harry Kane with 2 goals. This is a guy who at one point was playing at Tottenham in the Premier League. Now goes over to the juggernaut in the Bundesliga. That's the German league. And he's playing for Bayern Munich. And he's their number nine. Number nine means the guy that scores all the goals or that is responsible for scoring all the goals, right? He's their number nine. But he's not playing in England anymore. That's the takeaway, right, from England and why things might be a bit different. Their best player doesn't even play in England in the Premier League, right? It's England's league and what some consider to be the best league in the world. So he doesn't play there. So the pressures aren't necessarily there because you're not playing domestically, right? You get to play in Germany and then come represent for your country and everybody's behind you in that different way. It's kind of like when they say you kind of got to leave the hood in order to get put on. Sometimes it'd be like that. And Harry Kane is certainly that guy. Then Jude Bellingham, another guy who, you know, had to leave the Premier Leagues in order to do a Marcus Rashford. You know, obviously you're talking about guys that are playing on some of the top tiers, top teams in the Premier League. And then when it all comes together, you find yourself where the offense is clicking. You're holding the back line to as best as you can. Didn't allow a goal to Croatia in the second half. England wins 4-2 and convincingly, right? I mean, to think Harry Kane, Jude Bellingham, and Marcus Rashford are all on the same team. And this is a, remember, this was a young team that faltered last World Cup, missed out on some penalty kick opportunities. Both Rashford and Bellingham just getting tons of hate across the globe, really, when it came to, you know, the outcome and the output of England. But again, a sneaky good team that could, after a victory like this, this is a convincing victory. Croatia is not, you know, not to say it like that, but they're not in the bottom half. I'll put it gently. They're not in the bottom half of teams in the World Cup. This is a squad that, you know, has some legends on it. And the assumption is that they'll be the team that passes through to the knockout stages. But England is certainly a convincing win in this one. Oh my goodness. And just to prove, Monty, did you see what just happened? This Ghana scored in the 95th minute. The 95th minute, cash out on deck. Let's go. See, you got to trust your gut. That's what Brad Evans told me. I'm learning. In the 95th minute, literally exactly what happened to Austria yesterday. In the 95th minute, right before they're about to blow the whistle, Ghana ends up scoring a goal, taking the game, and your boy ends up on top. Oh, I can't wait to tell Brad tomorrow that that's what ended up happening in this one. But man, I try to tell you guys, and the only reason, listen, so in soccer, for those of you that don't bet soccer and that want to, after the 80th minute, things go haywire, right? Like, think about it. It's the last 10 minutes of the game. Think about like a boxing match. I love that there's these analogies for soccer, and I could just pivot to other sports. In a boxing match, if you get to the ninth round, or let's say if it's 12 round fight, championship fight, after the 10th round, rounds 11 and 12, if you're losing, you're only throwing haymakers. You're trying your best to win the fight. You gotta knock them out to win. And in doing so, you might get caught with a right hook by the superior boxer. And that is exactly what happens in the last 10 minutes plus extra time of a given match, is that teams become desperate. And like I mentioned before, legs do get tired, but you take more chances in those 10 minutes because you're not as fearful of the repercussions, right? Whether it is moving your line a little bit more towards the goal so that you don't have as many defenders in the event of a fast break the other way. You don't do that necessarily in minute 30 in the first half, but you might do it in minute 90 because you're trying to think about when in hockey, oh my God, I am on fire right now. Think about in hockey when they pull the goalie, right? To give themselves a better opportunity. They're desperate in those last minutes and they're willing to give up an empty net goal in order for an opportunity to tie up the game. And I think in this one, knotted up at 0-0, Ghana felt like they needed to win this one. And if you were watching the game, you know, when you're looking at the stats, I mean, Panama had possession 63% of the time. Think about those statistics. When you're live betting soccer, those are things you look at. But like Brad said, loved it. You got to be watching the match. Because despite the possession advantage to Panama, Ghana certainly could have had better opportunities. Now, they didn't have a shot on goal in the first half, but second half, 8 shots, 3 on target. Think about that. 8 shots, 3 on target. Obviously, they were a bit more physical, allowing to pull up the victory, but wow. That's why the World Cup is awesome. Imagine for a second, everyone, what Ghana is like right now. You just scored a last second goal in your first match of the World Cup. It's Wednesday. Like Ghana is going up right now. Like the bars, the town neighborhood watering holes, like everybody is going crazy. And in Panama, quite the opposite. Quite the opposite. My wife is sad. She lived in Panama for like a year and a half. She was cheering for them. But Ghana on the other side, them boys. Now you still have an opportunity to lay some bets down. Fortunately, there's another game. It's happening tonight. Of course, I'm talking about Colombia and Uzbekistan. Colombia -270 in this one. Now, just like any other sport, right? If you're watching baseball and you're betting on the Yankees and Aaron Judge to hit a homer, it's juiced because so many people are on top of it. So the lines have to adjust accordingly. If you're talking about Steph Curry and the Warriors. Things get juiced. Well, Colombia is no different. Like, they are the darlings of the tournament. They have a guy named James, who was an absolute stud the last World Cup. I'm talking about, like, absolute stud. Actually, two World Cups ago. And now, you know, this is an opportunity where the Colombia team is, you know, changed the narrative on their squad. They have a lot of forwards that, you know,

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1: The Team USA plays their second match this Friday, and then they have another match next Thursday. So you're talking about over the course of 3 weeks, you're playing three matches, and then you get to the knockout stages. So, I mean, this thing's going to be going on for a while, and I think just like any other sport, it behooves you to watch these games now. Because then when you're watching, if you've watched enough games, then you've kind of seen the form and quality of these other squads. And you might say to yourself, like, you know, let's say Panama, perfect example. You can say, hey, man, they had a hell of a defense. They were pressing the whole time. They just lost on a last second goal, but I think they're good. And if they go up against another team that maybe is mispriced because, you know, they drew with another team, you know, last time out, you know, you can really take advantage and manipulate the numbers in that way. So, you know, it's in your best interest. Again, it's like Pac-12 after dark, right? 9 o'clock matches on, you might as well throw it on, learn a thing or two, throw some money on it. And then, you know, who knows, you might find yourself up a couple bucks on this whole thing. Now, of course, tomorrow things get a little interesting with the World Cup. I mean, when you're looking at, all the matches that are happening tomorrow. We're starting at 11 a.m. Mexico, South Korea is going to be the, I mean, especially in Chicago, like Chicago has so many Mexicans, man, it's crazy. And so the bars everywhere you go is absolutely insane. I work for the Chicago Fire, and they took over a bar in downtown Chicago, or not downtown, Fulton Market. And it's the largest outdoor bar in the city. It's called Recess, and they've turned it into the world's largest soccer celebration is what they're calling it, because obviously trademarking and such. But the first game of the tournament was Mexico. And the place, it was, I mean, this is, again, I mentioned, it's the largest outdoor bar in Chicago, right? Like the third largest city in the country. Imagine how many people are there. And I'm talking about shoulder to shoulder. Everyone ready to go. So when you're talking about some of the bigger draws, obviously USA has been great at Recess. And then as has Mexico. The cooler thing about Recess the other day, on Sunday I was there, I introduced the head coach of the Chicago Fire, Greg Berhalter. Obviously, he used to be the head coach of the U.S. men's national team. And his son, Sebastian Berhalter, is on the squad right now. But he was actually a replacement. If you are a soccer fan, the person I was supposed to introduce was Robert Lewandowski. Yes. That Robert Lewandowski. So he was in Chicago over the weekend, and the Chicago Fire were courting him. Obviously, for those of you that don't know, he used to play for Bayern Munich. Then he switched over to Barcelona, a team that Messi used to play on. He was their number nine, the guy that was responsible for scoring goals. And no one, hear me out, not one person in the last 15 years has scored more goals than Robert Lewandowski. And he is of Polish descent, so his team didn't make the World Cup this year. But Chicago, here's a little tidbit for you, has the largest population of Polish people in a city outside of Warsaw, capital of Poland. Think about that. The capital of Poland has a bunch of Polish people, and the next largest population and group of Polish people is in Chicago, not in Poland. The number two city in Poland has nothing on us. So to get a guy like Robert Lewandowski over here to Chicago would mean wonders to the squad. They're still pursuing him. Greg Berhalter said it himself while I interviewed him that they're going to try to do all they can to get him here. And again, another international star playing in the MLS does a lot for the league. And you saw Messi. Hey, don't tell me the MLS is bad when our star player hits you with a hat trick. That right there is no doubt about it, and a surefire way to let you know that the MLS is here to stay. All right, we're going to continue the conversation on BetMGM tonight. On the other side, we're going to check some scoreboards, look at some live bets, and find out where you can make a little bit of money. It's Gabe Ramirez. We got more on the way for you here on BetMGM tonight on Westwood One Sports.
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1: That's right, and that's hosted by yours truly, Gabe Ramirez. Pat Boyle on vacation, Brad Evans hiding in a shelter somewhere so he doesn't end up like Dorothy in The Wizard of Oz. But what we get to do is have a little fun. I mentioned how much fun these games are that we play, and one we did yesterday kind of put me in a good mood, not only because I beat our producer, Brandon Combs, but it kind of, you know, scratched the itch of my NBA basketball bug that I typically have. So what we do is simple. We open up our website, and as a result, we get to choose five players from different teams and different eras. We get one redo on the team, one redo on the era, and we'll try to see if we can put together a dynasty, so to speak. Brandon, you ready to do this one?
2: Let's do it. Yesterday, just like the Knicks NBA title, it was kind of fluky. Just saying.
1: Oh, I fluky for you, my friend. Not for me. All right, Monty, you got the 82-0 calculator up there ready to roll?
3: Yes, right. Sir. Here it comes.
1: I love it. All right. So the website is, what is it, 82-0.com? Is that the website?
3: That is correct.
1: All right. So you can play along with your buddies while you're doing it, but we get a chance to do it right now.
2: Can I ask one favor? Can you take us out of safe mode so we can read it?
3: Oh, that's a brilliant idea. I'll do that real quick.
2: That would be great. Okay. I appreciate that.
1: Or what is it? Blur it on? Is it blurred intentionally? I like that.
2: Yeah, it's so, you know, sometimes, you know, if we're having connection issues, and sometimes Brad was a little spotty tonight, so we can do things within our system on the back end that makes it so it helps it out a little bit. And so sometimes,
1: right, because this looks much clearer now.
2: Oh yeah, very much.
1: I look great now.
2: Yeah.
1: Oh man, my mom's gonna be happy. All right, you went first yesterday, Brandon. So I'm gonna go first today, just okay, so that we keep it fair. All right. Let me see what we got over there. I'm ready for this first one. All right. So it was Portland. I got to make this a little bigger.
3: Portland 2010.
1: Portland in 2010. Ooh, like LaMarcus Aldridge was crazy. Yeah. I'm going to go. Am I going to find somebody better than Damian Lillard? Dame time? In the 2010s, or am I going LaMarcus Aldridge just to solidify my forward position? I'm going to go Dame Lillard because he's movable. I believe that's what I see there. And I'll put him at the one for right now. No doubt about it.
3: You guys talk about that. I'll fix this real quick.
2: Right. Okay.
1: Damian Lillard at the one to me is like, he's not your quintessential point guard. He's obviously a score first point guard, so I might slide him over to the two, depending if I get the guy like Jason Kidd from last, like I did yesterday. Because you do need that true point guard if you're going to get a bunch of scores. Now, Dame Lillard at the one, I mean, he's a bucket, but I don't want him to be, he's too ball dominant. So I'm going to have to really figure out, like, I don't know if there's a roster that exists with Damian Lillard that goes 82-0.
2: Well, see, and here's the thing with the 82-0, right? Like these sites, they're going based off of like the averages, like so the numbers, right? So they're not really looking at whether or not he was ball dominant. They're looking at how many points are you going to score with this roster? Right. How well, you know, how many, what's your average rebounds? What's your average steals? That type of stuff. They're not going to take into account, like, if you had, let's say you had Damian Lillard and then you got Michael Jordan and then you got LeBron James, they're all ball dominant. Like pretty much everybody you're going to pick in this game is going to be a ball dominant player. So you kind of got to take, like, we can't think like we're building a basketball team to go out and win a championship that, like, you know, we have to worry about, like, you know, their headspace or how they are as a teammate.
1: Right. I know what you're talking about.
2: We're just doing averages.
1: You know, I would really want to take your advice, Brandon, but my team dominated us yesterday, so I'm gonna go ahead and do this. All right, go ahead. You're up first with your first pick.
2: Let's go.
1: I think Monty got it all set up. Let's go.
2: Ooh,
1: Indiana in the twenties. You were trying to sell me on Pascal Siakam the other day.
2: Yeah,
1: you're just trying to sell me on it. I think this might be your first redo.
2: I would probably like to,
3: redo seems crazy.
2: Oh yeah,
1: redo seems crazy.
2: Why would that seem crazy? I mean, that's a. Let's go ahead.
3: Bonus 20 points, 12 rebounds, 7 assists, or Halliburton at 19 points, almost 10 assists, 1.5 steals.
2: You know what?
3: I don't know. I would take one of those.
2: I do like Sabonis because if I put him at center, that's a pretty good average. And I have the option later to move him to power forward. So that's a good call, Monty. That's a good call. See, video producer helping executive producer. I like how that works. Go ahead. Give me DeMontis Sabonis. And I'll save my respin, and we'll put him at center for now.
1: I'm glad that officially went in, because that's a terrible pick. You should have picked Tyrese Halliburton to be your point guard.
3: Or that one.
1: When I get Shaq, that's dunking all over DeMontis Sabonis. Okay. All right, come on. Hit me with that spin. I'm ready. I like where this is going already.
2: Ooh.
1: Boston in the 90s. Line me up with Larry Bird.
2: Oh, you want Antoine Walker?
1: Right. Why is Paul Pierce there? Was he a rookie? It's just all the people in the 90s. Yeah. No, give me Larry Bird. This is a non-star, small forward. Pencil him in right there.
2: Pass up on Dominique Wilkins? How dare you? All right, go ahead and spin.
1: Let's see what we got.
2: Why do I keep getting the 20s? My goodness.
1: She can get a little Joel Embiid. See, you can go ahead and throw Joel Embiid at the center.
2: Yeah.
1: James Harden at your two.
2: Yeah, that's what I would do. Let's move Sabonis over to power forward.
1: See, this is why I'm not giving you advice.
2: Move Sabonis over to power forward, and I'll take Joel Embiid as my center.
1: It's a great center.
2: God. Yeah, as long as he stays healthy. Beautiful. Thank God they don't take into account the amount of time he spends on the injured list.
1: Yeah, see, it's like super video game right here. All right, Joel Embiid's there. I'm ready for mine. I can't wait. Why don't I get Jordan like you did? It's not fair. Miami in the 2010s.
2: Oh, God.
1: Damn.
3: Next best Look, thing. Monty, besides
1: Monty's already penciling in my pick.
2: Come on.
1: He has no idea how much I despise LeBron James. Nah, just playing. He's a great basketball player.
2: I mean, you still got D-Wade.
1: There's a guy there. Chris Bosh that was really good. Nah. LeBron James.
3: Surprise us all.
1: We're not playing.
3: It's on white side. Do it.
1: Yeah.
2: Oh.
1: Yeah, LeBron James. No doubt about it.
2: Unbelievable. Well, you keep giving him all the good ones, Monty. I don't like this.
1: Yeah. I'm going to
3: put him in. Would you like him at?
1: Let's put him in at the.
3: Oh, I guess it doesn't matter.
1: Let's put him at the two for right now.
2: No.
1: Which is ridiculous, but let's put him at the two. All right, Brandon's spinning. He gets Sacramento.
2: I would like to
1: the Western Conference Finals.
2: I would like to respin my team, please.
1: Wow. All right. Let's see what we got. Ooh. The Bulls in the 2000s.
2: All right. I'm going to take a chance here.
3: Do you dare?
2: Oh, God, we got Derrick Rose.
3: Yeah.
2: I know, but that wasn't like the good Derrick Rose. The good Derrick Rose came in like 2010. Like, that wasn't prime Derrick Rose just yet. Here's what I'm going to do. I'm going to take another chance. Respin the era, please.
1: Smart.
2: Oh, come on, 90s.
3: That's exactly what I was thinking.
2: Come on, 90s.
1: That's smart.
2: Come on, 90s. Oh.
1: 80s.
2: All right, still give me Michael Jordan. So give me Michael Jordan, please.
1: For the people that are just tuning in right now, Brandon had Jordan yesterday and still had an inferior record to whatever I was doing. But Jordan is a great, great pick right there. It's Gabe Ramirez here on BetMGM tonight. We're doing 82-0 at 82-0.com. Got Brandon Combs, our producer, that we're going up against. You got Monty on the ones and twos, mixing everything up. All right, hit me with a spin. I'm ready for this one. Let me see who I got here.
2: Come on. Dallas in 2000. Oh, my God.
1: Give me Dirkie Dirk. Let's put Dirk at the four.
2: Oh.
1: Let's put Dirk at the four. So I got Dame Lillard, Larry Bird, LeBron James, Dirk Nowitzki. I like it.
2: I feel like the guy in that Adam Sandler movie, Big Daddy. Damn you give him the easy ones. Like, what? Like, all of these spins, like, your spins are... Oh. So stupid. Monty, you're bringing this.
1: I haven't even had to do a respin. All right, you got your last two players. Let's see what we got.
2: And I have no respins left. Oh, God.
1: The Clippers.
2: All right, give me Dominique Wilkins, please, at small forward.
1: Wow. You might not go 500. You might be. All right, let me see.
3: He's going to be just fine. He's got MJ. All right, let me get this. And Joel Embiid.
2: I will say this. Look, when we went last week, when we had Kate Constable on the show, when we went 20-0 when we did the football version of this, we thought our team was terrible. And right, somehow so we went 20-0. No so
1: All right. Let me get my last one up here. The good thing is I have movable pieces. You know what I'm saying? Nah. Oh my God, Amari Stoudemire, are you kidding me? Do I take Shaq?
2: I mean, you've got your respins too, which sucks.
1: I know. Amari Stoudemire is disgusting. Give me Amari Stoudemire at the five.
2: Oh, and God.
3: Are you sure?
2: So good.
1: Oh yeah. Amari Stoudemire at the five. I'm 100% positive.
3: I think you've used at least one respin. No,
1: I haven't used any respins.
2: I know, and this is your last player.
1: I'm raw dogging the 82-0. And give me Amari Stoudemire. Phoenix Suns Amari Stoudemire? Yes. I don't want New York Knicks Amari Stoudemire. I want Phoenix Suns Amari Stoudemire.
2: All right.
1: Yeah, give me him right there.
2: All right. He's getting cocky now. He's getting cocky now, Monty. Just go ahead and give him Stoudemire.
3: As soon as I click it, you will see the record. Do we want to wait and see what Combs does first? Or do we want to see a record?
2: No, go ahead. Let's see his record so I know what I have to beat.
1: 69.
2: Oh, 67-15.
1: Dynasty, though. You see it up there?
2: Dynasty. Yeah, well, Dynasty.
3: That's only one win better than Brandon last night, and I think three wins worse than you last night,
2: yeah.
3: I think.
2: Hey, yeah, you're regressing.
1: I'll take the two wins better than Brandon. Let's see what he got, though. He has L.A. Clippers Dominique Wilkins on the team. I just want to remind everybody.
2: I need a good point guard here. Oh, yeah. Give me Damon Stoudemire. Absolutely. Damon Stoudemire. I have no respins left. That's Dominique my...
1: Wilkins. Domantas Sabonis. Yeah. 56 wins.
2: 71.
1: Not even close.
2: 72-10 team right here.
1: Do it.
2: 74-8, baby. Let's go.
1: Hey, Michael Jordan and Joel Embiid pick and rolling to death.
2: He was trashing my team, thinking I was going to be terrible. Look at I was 8 wins off of being 82-0.
1: Damon Stoudemire, Dominique Wilkins, Domantas Sabonis. It's because of Jordan. It's got to be a Jordan-led team. Sounds great. Great job, though. Hey, you put them together. Maybe I should have used my respins. And then maybe I would have had some better ones.
2: But that's that's what you go get for just going for it. You know what I mean? Like no respins, no nothing. Mm-hmm. You just went straight for it. Like my first marriage. Okay, you just went straight into it. You didn't even care.
1: You know, you talked about getting lucky, but yep, when you get Michael Jordan, you know, success. And I think about it. I had LeBron James, you have Michael Jordan. See what happened there?
2: Yeah.
1: And then you end up with a better record in that
2: situation. Now we know GOAT debate settled.
1: Solved right here. Ben MGM tonight doesn't get any better than that. All right, we're gonna take a break and then we'll catch you up on the score updates happening across Major League Baseball. We'll also let you know where to lay your money on Colombia and Uzbekistan. Don't go anywhere. We got more bets to make on the other side. It's Gabe Ramirez right here on BetMGM tonight on Westwood One Sports.
4: 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We'll find out Friday. 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
20: From the Logan AC and Heat Services Weather Center.
19: Well, we have a chance of strong to severe thunderstorms overnight tonight into very early Thursday across central Ohio. After the rain ends around 4 or 5 o'clock in the morning on Thursday, then skies will clear, but the strong winds, they may gust on Thursday up to 40 miles per hour at times. Highs in the low 80s will clear it all out on Friday and Saturday with lots of sunshine and highs around 80. That is your 97.1 The Fan weather forecast. I'm 10 Weather Impact Chief Meteorologist Chris Tomer.
1: Mara's hanging out with you right here on BetMGM tonight. All the way till 10 o'clock, trying to win you some money before you go to sleep. I know how it could be. You lose some throughout the day betting on Ronaldo. Now you're trying to win it all back. Well, we have some opportunities to do just that. I've been like really doing a deep dive on Colombia, Uzbekistan right here in this final match of the day in the World Cup. And I'm trying to, you know, the juice is there for Colombia, but I'm like, do I get a -1.5 that's paying even money right now on BetMGM? And I'm like, do I want to be in a situation where I'm watching this match, it's 1-0, and I'm waiting for the second goal, and then Uzbekistan ties it up, and now Colombia just needs to score one. It's just, it's a dirty place to be. And this is why I said I shouldn't have gambled today after my heartbreaking loss last night, but got about 13 minutes left before I go ahead and contemplate on that one. But before we get to that, and before I actually lay the money down, let's take a look at the Major League Baseball scoreboard, everything that's going on there. Right now, of course, the Blue Jays and the Red Sox. This one in the bottom of the ninth, Red Sox getting their final opportunity. The Blue Jays just put Max Scherzer on the IL. And obviously, you know, we were talking about them yesterday as a team that can make the playoffs. They're still plus money. The hope is that they still can and that they have the talent to get there. But, you know, Max Scherzer, I'm sure puts a dark cloud over that for sure. White Sox and Yankees. Again, White Sox giving up double-digit runs to the Yanks out in the Bronx. Top of the eighth in that one. But again, it's in order for the White Sox to, and this is a knock on them in the present, they got to win on the road, something that they've struggled to do. We know how effective they can be at home, but you got to win on the road and against good teams. I mean, listen, that's if you want to be viewed as a formidable opponent in the playoffs. If you just want to have a feel-good season, then sure, win some at home, go 500 on the road, lose to the best teams in the league, and then, you know, psychologically set yourself up for the following season in the hopes that you, you know, obviously bolster the rotation. But in the present, sometimes you get reminded, you know, where your team is at and where it lacks in talent. The Giants up on the Braves 7-2. That one's about to be called final shortly. The Brewers up 3 runs on the Guardians. That one in the bottom of the eighth. Cubs still up on the Rockies 8-2. Again, we talked about the offensive explosion. Cubs still sitting 2 games above 500 in this one. But, you know, the pitching performance is what people are going to be talking about most. Javier Assad, we talked about the arms of the Cubs. And their farm system and the ability to bring up other guys that have major league experience. And a guy like Javier Assad, whether it was pitching on Team Mexico or for Team Mexico, excuse me, or the quality innings that he's pitched for the Chicago Cubs, he's someone that is capable. Now, the strikeouts are the issue, right? He pitched 5 2/3, didn't walk anybody, ding, ding, ding, right? And he actually only struck out 1. So the swing and miss stuff is not necessarily there. But Javier Assad, where he's at in his career, he needs to be more of a pitcher and changing eye levels and speeds and less than, obviously, because he's not going to get guys out the other way. But, you know, you saw it with Jordan Wicks earlier where you tried to give him the opportunity against someone that had opportunities and had been pitching and got innings with the Chicago Cubs, but that didn't necessarily work out. But the fact that you can lean on Javier Assad says a lot. And then in this one, of course, the bats come alive. PCA with another home run. Dansby Swanson, we mentioned it earlier, went yard in this one. Nico Hoerner got himself a hit. They got him in the 2-hole today with Seiya going 2-for-2 in that 3-slot. Bush, as your cleanup hitter, is, I mean, Happer going 2-for-3. Yeah, everybody got a hit in the lineup except for Alex Bregman right now. And it's only about to kick off the top of the seventh. So Cubs, obviously, you know, listen, sometimes the doctor gives you some medicine to make you feel better. And sometimes the scheduling gods give you the Colorado Rockies. And granted, they lost the other day, but I mean, you know, it's what you're hoping for. You're hoping for a team that you can kind of, you know, get right, figure out the swing, get some confidence in your rotation. And the Cubs are definitely right there. Orioles and Mariners kicking off right now. That's probably one you're going to be watching throughout the night to try to see where you want to lay some dollars in that one. But again, a lot of good bets still to be made out there tonight. If you're looking at some stuff, of course, Orioles, Mariners, as I mentioned, and then kicking off in just a few. I think I'm going to do it. I think I'm laying it. Columbia minus 1.5. It's better, right? It's like when you're thinking life's too short to bet the unders. That's what they say, right? So it's like, why not just go for the gusto? Why not really cheer for a team that you feel like really wants to make a statement? Columbia feels like they're in a position to win the World Cup. To be very clear, you're not just talking about a squad that wants to compete. They themselves feel like they can make a run at this thing. And the easiest way to do that is to get out of your group, create a gap in that goal differential from the very beginning. And again, I think it's like anything else. If you're the closing act of the first round, right, you've seen everyone else play. You want to put on a showing yourself. You know, you heard a lot of the guys, you heard Virgil saying it from the Netherlands. He's like, he was talking about the hydration breaks in the middle. And he's like, he casually let it slip out, but he's like, I've watched every single match of the World Cup leading up to my match. So, because I wanted to see how it was, you know, playing out. So these guys are paying attention. Everybody's locked in. Nobody's in their respective country, right? They're here in the United States, in Mexico, in Canada, and they are locked into what is happening. So why is that important? Because you're seeing guys like Haaland having multiple goals. You're seeing Mbappe scoring two goals. You see Messi with the hat trick. And if you're James or if you're Diaz, you want to be talked about in the same breath. You want your team to look as dominant as Germany did against Curaçao, as Switzerland did. You want your squad to look like a team that needs to be reckoned with, even though there's still two more games in the group stage. You feel like you want to be that opponent. So, you know what? Did I just talk myself into it? Isn't that what we always do when we pull out our gambling apps? We talk ourselves in to the vision that we have, but does it actually come true? Well, I guess we'll find out. 7 minutes away, Colombia kicks off against Uzbekistan during the commercial break. I'm definitely going to be laying money on some -1.5. You fade or follow and act responsibly. But still stick around, because on the other side, we're going to bring our producer in, Brandon Combs, and play a little hot or cold. He cues me up with a line and a take, and then I let you know whether it's freezing cold or hot like a summer day in summertime shy. More bets on the way as the final hour of BetMGM Tonight continues. I am Gabe Ramirez. Do not go anywhere. I got you covered right here on BetMGM Tonight on Westwood One Sports.
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1: Now with you is your primo, your cousin, your homie, the famo, Gabe Ramirez, filling in for Pat Boyle today, who is in España handling his business. I believe he's at a wedding. And I've had the luxury of hanging out with you guys all week. Brad Evans, myself. It's been good, man. We've been able to talk some World Cup. We've been able to go deep diving on baseball. And I love the three-point stance where we randomly look at NFL teams just to kind of, you know, make sure we're still touching on the squads that could potentially do something. But what we're going to do now is a little hot or cold. Brandon Combs, our producer, is going to come on, shoot me a take. And then I get to, and we get to discuss whether or not the take is absolutely freezing cold, like the couch that my wife sends me to when we get into an argument, or if it's as hot as the coffee that I get to drink in the morning. All right, what you got for me first?
2: Oh, God, the old couch. I remember those days.
1: We've all been there. We've all been to the old couch there, buddy.
2: We've all been on the couch. I've slept a couple times outside, not going to lie. All right. So we've got some hot or cold, and I can already tell Monty's already read this first one. He's probably already rolling his eyes. But hot or cold, Shohei Ohtani is already Major League Baseball's GOAT.
1: I know it's an interesting one, right? It's a hot take, but it's not a dumb take, right? It's hot because, you know, GOAT in baseball, you still got to talk about guys like, you know, Barry Bonds, Babe Ruth, Willie Mays, etc. The list goes on. There's so many greats that have played the game of baseball. I think Ohtani's career WAR is like above 50 or something like that. But the reason why it's not ridiculous is because he's doing, you know, something that essentially baseball had to like invent the language for. When you're thinking about like what he's been able to do, right? First player to get 50 homers, 50 steals in the season. Won the NL MVP in 2025. 55. I mean, it's just like he's so accomplished and there's still so much to go in his career, right? So the fact that you're even able to make the argument, top five player of all time. Well, there's only one way to go, but up if he continues to do it, unless you're waiting for some other miraculous thing to happen from Shohei Ohtani. But, you know, the GOAT, this is where, you know, we were talking about eras the other day and, you know, I think people will make their argument in case for something like that. I think the issue with, I think the point that most people will make with Shohei Ohtani is that he's also pitching. You're not just talking about, you know, a gold glove center fielder that hits 40 home runs and bats 323. You're talking about a guy that always gets on the bump every 5 days and shuts down his opponents with a sub two ERA. And so, you know, to be GOAT, the greatest of all time, I think it would have to be somebody that it was a dual threat, like a Babe Ruth, like a Shohei Ohtani. So yeah, hot take, but definitely not a dumb take.
2: Yeah, look, I did this to kind of go you into my favorite conversation, which is always the greatest of all time debate in Major League Baseball. And anybody who's listened to this show knows how I feel about one Barry Bonds, who to me is the greatest ball player of all time. And it's not even really close. Like, I understand what Shohei's doing. I really do. Like, I understand the pitching aspect and the hitting aspect. He's doing both at a really high level right now. But if I were to ask you just based off pitching alone, where does Shohei Ohtani rank all time? You probably don't have him in the top 10. If I were to ask you, where does he rank off hitting alone right now? You probably don't have him in the top 10, or at least you shouldn't have him in the top 10 just yet. So that, for me, right there, when I look at it, yes, I know you combine them and you put them both together, and he's, you know, he's this player, and he's great, man. I love watching Shohei Ohtani play ball. I'm a baseball guy. Like, baseball is my first love. But, I mean, you look at Barry Bonds' numbers, man. And they are real life video game numbers. And people talk, I don't want to hear about the steroid era. Everybody in that era was using steroids. I don't care who you were. Everybody was, people come at me all the time. Fair. There's no way Cal Ripken played all those consecutive games without having something to get him through the everyday aches and pains of a major league season. There's no way people, you'll never tell me that Ken Griffey Jr. was using, really? Because right after they started testing, how much weight did he gain when he was with the Cincinnati Reds? Okay, so those are good arguments, but everybody was using. And Barry Bonds had some incredible seasons, man. Like the 2004 season, where he had more hits and walks than he had swings and misses at a baseball. He had 92 times where he swung and missed at a baseball that year. Like that's incredible. Shohei Ohtani 50-50. I give you all of that. Like yes, some great seasons. But the things that Barry Bonds was doing was like, I mean, you're talking about like he was on Monstars level. Like that's he was something different. And the things that he put together, being the most feared hitter of all time. I mean, the amount of intentional walks that dude has. You could take his intentional walks just from 2001 to 2004, and he's still the all-time leader in intentional walks. My favorite one that I always bring up is that Barry Bonds not in the Hall of Fame, which is a crime against humanity. But you got another guy who failed two tests and who was on the Balco report in Big Poppy, David Ortiz, also who belongs in the Hall of Fame, one of the greatest clutch hitters I've ever seen. Belongs in the Hall of Fame. But if you took all 762 of Barry Bonds' career home runs and turned them into outs, not singles, not doubles, not triples, just turned them into outs, his career OPS is still 5 points higher than David Ortiz's. It's almost like Michael Jordan for me. Like there will never be a player, I don't think, that you're going to get me to believe that will ever come close to what Barry Bonds has done just because of how he played the game and what his numbers were and the consistency in which he did it with. To only swing, like, I'm not, like, a lot of guys back then didn't strike out a ton. I mean, there were, like, striking out over 100 times back then was like, you were looked at as you weren't a very good hitter, right? But just to swing and miss only 92 times, like, that, it's unworldly. And to me, Barry Bonds will forever be the greatest of all time. So whenever you talk about greatest of all time, it's Barry Bonds and then it's everybody else. So you could compete for second, but I don't think you can compete for number one.
1: I mean, that's a hot take, you know, right there. I'm not sure if you get consensus, you know, in thinking about that. I mean, you make, you know, good arguments. I think that's all there. I think when you're talking about, you know, body of work, I don't know if he was necessarily the defensive guru that you would, you know, want somebody to be when you're talking about greatest of all time.
2: I mean, he won.
1: Well, again,
2: he won 8 gold gloves.
1: Yeah, no, again, I said you'd be, I'm sure you're not going to find consensus, right? Him being the greatest of all time, right? Mm-hmm. I mean, I think he's definitely there. I think most people admire him and agree with another argument about whether or not he belongs in the Hall of Fame. I think there you can find consensus easily, yeah. Right? Where people feel like, you know, it is a crime to not have him there. But, you know, again, the beauty of the argument, right, is that you're comparing a career that is completed against someone that's still living it out in real time.
2: Right.
1: And so it's difficult to make the comparison and really say one is over the other. So, no, it's a hot take. Like I said, not a dumb one, but, you know, there are a bunch of names that you could throw out there for sure.
2: Yeah, 110%. And it you're right. I mean, it's eras. It's a guy whose career isn't completed. And that's why when I do hear people call Shohei Ohtani the GOAT, and our own Pat Boyle is one of those who already says Shohei Ohtani is the GOAT, I just don't know how you can make that argument when you haven't seen one. You haven't seen he if he were to I mean, he's already had 2 Tommy Johns. I mean, he's one more elbow injury away from never seeing him take the mound again. So,
1: right.
2: Like, I just don't know how you could put him in that conversation just yet. All right, let's move on to the next one. Let's go to the NFL. The Kansas City Chiefs are an 8-win football team this season. Hot or cold?
1: That's disrespectful. That's a freezing cold take that I would never get near. I mean, BetMGM got the Chiefs at 10.5 right now.
2: Yeah,
1: so under. 8 is wild.
2: Under. All day long.
1: I mean,
2: I was right on them
1: again,
2: last
1: you're getting
2: year.
1: Healthy.
2: I'm going to be right on them again.
1: Yeah. I mean, you know, that's wild. The 8-win team is like, you're not even, like, you're not, at that point, you're not even like fading the bet. You're fading like Patrick Mahomes. You're fading Andy Reid. You're fading, you know, the Chiefs and what they've built over the last, you know, decade or so. I mean, I understand the argument, right? Last year, what did they have? 7 wins? Six wins? Something like that?
2: Something like that.
1: And, you know, he gets hurt and that's, they got the ESPN has them as the 5th hardest schedule in terms of opponents winning percentage, which we know how ridiculous that statement is. But listen, I think just like the Yankees and the Sox are dealing with it in the present, the White Sox are dealing with it in the present. Like when you see that jersey on the other side, it does something to you mentally. And I think the Chiefs are still that, where they still feel like they could win any game that they're in. They don't feel like any team is superior to them. And whoever comes into Arrowhead or when the Chiefs get on the road, you're like, damn, Patrick Mahomes is the guy I got to go up against on Sunday. It's not an easy task. Mm. And so I think they'll win a couple games from that. They'll win a couple games from bad teams. And then I do think that they're going to want to, you know, have a bounce back year from last year. I can't imagine a situation where, I mean, I can see him getting to 10, double digits for sure. 11 is hard in the NFL, but you got 17 games. Are they going 10-7? I mean, the other part of it too is that, you know, when you're Patrick Mahomes and when you are the Chiefs, every team plays their best against you, right? Every D lineman wants to sack Patrick Mahomes. Every safety wants to blow up Travis Kelce. And so, and now, you know, they have an improved running game with Kenneth Walker III. And so, everyone's going to want to make a statement in that one because it's going to be on Thursday Night Football. It's going to be your Sunday Night Football matchup. So again, the level of intensity is there, but so double digits, I think 11 might be crazy, but 8? Yeah. 8 is a wild number. People might need to get fired or retired if that happens.
2: Last year, I said the same thing going into the season. I was like, look, this Chiefs team is not built to make the playoffs. And it's not saying anything negative against Patrick Mahomes or Andy Reid. I think that they are both great. I think Patrick Mahomes is on his way to being in Tom Brady territory, right? If he's not already there for most people. But in the NFL, more than anything, right, this is a team game. Yes, Mahomes can be Superman. He could try to play Superman, but you're not going to always be able to just carry a team offensively. They didn't do anything to this offensive line. So that's what I'm fading. I'm fading this offensive line that can't protect anything, right? So, yes, they go out and get a running back. They go out and get the Super Bowl MVP at running back. But who's opening up holes for him? A porous offensive line that you did nothing to enhance this offseason when you already knew it was bad. And then they barely did anything on defense. They actually lost more on defense than what they gained this offseason. So I look at this Chiefs team and I look at what they were last year. And when he got hurt in week 15 against the Texans, they had already lost 3 out of 5 heading into that game. Like they were not good heading into that game. That this offense has been bad. This offense has regressed each of the last 3 seasons. So that's why I look at the Kansas City Chiefs and heading into this thing, man. Look, they're going to start out hot too, right? Because they get the Broncos week 1, which I think the Broncos win that game. But then they play the Colts, Dolphins, and Raiders. So they're probably going to start out somewhere around 3-1. But man, that, playing against the Chargers, that defense is really damn good. They're going the Chargers kind of have Kansas City's number right now. Then you play the Super Bowl champion Seahawks, then you play the Broncos again, and yes, then you get the Jets and the Falcons and the Cardinals. But then after that, man, Bills, Rams, Bengals, Patriots, Niners, Chargers. Like that. That is a gauntlet. That is a lot of defenses. That is a lot of games. You are at Buffalo, at LA, and at Cincinnati in 3 consecutive weeks. three consecutive weeks on the road against really good teams and really good defenses and really tough places to play. I know how good Mahomes is, and if you told me right now to bet Mahomes is under, I would tell you no, because I will bet Mahomes is overs every single week. But to bet the team to win, I've got them as an 8-win team.
1: Yeah, I mean, it's we gotta clip that one and put that one later.
2: That's what everybody told me last year.
1: They could work it as some. Where they can, well, I think we all know why that happened, though, is because he got injured, right?
2: They had lost 3 out of 5 before he got injured, though. Like, they weren't, they had only had 6 wins before he got injured. They won 1 game after he got injured.
1: All right. Would you like to bet me that instead of, you know, the people, it would be me and you? It'd be a nice little friendly wager between you and I.
2: Hey, we could do something on it. We'll talk for sure.
1: I'll get a Sox hat, you get a Cubs hat or something like that. You know, easy. Or a Bears hat. We're both Bears fans. It's going to be a nice little Bears hat.
2: Yeah, absolutely. Maybe a Caleb jersey or something. We'll plan. Okay. I mean, they've got those nice.
1: You're up in the stakes.
2: Yeah, they've got those nice all white uniforms coming out. I mean, you know, we might need a Caleb one of those. So, all right.
1: I'll tweet Patrick Mahomes and make sure he's motivated to do that. All right. What you got next for me?
2: All right, let's go to the NBA. Darren Peterson will be a bust.

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1: That individual is going to be there because of said defenders that you drew to yourself. You have to be unselfish and be able to give up the rock. I'm not saying that Darren Peterson is selfish. I'm saying that he averaged 1.6 assists a game at Kansas, okay? So I'm not lying. The numbers are telling the truth right here, right? So you have to be a more willing passer on your team, especially in the NBA, because you're going to be around talented individuals. But if you can be Darren Peterson, if you can average even 17, if you can average 17 a game, you will have lived up to the hype that is a top four pick in the draft. Listen, the Bulls are still reeling over a number four pick named Patrick Williams. Damn, unnecessary shade at Patrick Williams. Just literally unnecessary. I did not have to do that. But if Patrick Williams was averaging 17 points a game, nobody would be tripping off of Patrick Williams. So I'm thinking about Darren Peterson and what his potential is, right? People are saying, not that he's going to go number one, but AJ DeBonce is only minus 350 we talked about yesterday, or 370, minus 370. Why? Because there's guys like Cam Boozer and Darren Peterson that are scratching the surface, and people are understanding that these are talented individuals that are elite scorers, high basketball IQs, and coming out of college, when you're thinking about a window that begins in 2-3 years, right? Once you've had those moments in the league, Darren Peterson could certainly be that. As I mentioned, assist numbers low, but also the turnovers, 1-to-1 ratio. He's only 1.6 turnovers a game too. So he's good with the ball. You know that. Decision-making is good. You know he can hit the buckets. So to me, absolutely not. He's a bust candidate. Now, if you draft him number one, right, and the expectations that that you're a superstar, then I think that's where bust comes into play. But if he's going one, you know, Cam Boozer's going two, and you got Darren Peterson at three, or even two or three, because you're only going to be compared to Caleb Wilson, Darius Acuff, and at that point. So it's really going to be interesting to see what ends up happening outside of that, but absolutely not. No bust in sight.
2: So you think that he's Gilbert Arenas, and if he's picked at two, you don't think that that's a bust, being Gilbert Arenas? Like averaging 20 points a game for a career, 23 and what did, was it 23 and 5, what Gilbert Arenas average? Like,
1: I don't know, but definitely not.
2: A three-time All-Star I don't know. Like, if I'm picking a guy at number two, like, he's got to be a guy that is, you know, he's got to be a guy that's going to lead my team. And I don't know that a guy who is averaging 20 points like Gilbert Arenas did with, I think it was five assists. Like, I don't think that's a guy that's going to lead your team to what you're like. I need you to be Jalen Brunson. I need you to be, you know, like, I need you to be. If I'm taking you at number two, I mean, I think I need you to be a superstar. Even if I'm taking you anywhere in the top five, you've got to be a superstar. In my opinion, in any draft, in any sport, you get taken in the top five, you've got to be a top five player from that draft class. And I don't know that he's got that. Yes, sure, you can talk about, like, he didn't average a ton of turnovers, blah, blah, blah, but he also didn't average a ton of minutes. So he didn't have time to do some of these things because he was checking himself out of games. Like, when you're only playing 8, 9, 10 minutes a game, it's not hard to only turn the ball over once, right? Like, so I
1: get it. That's the knock on him. That's the knock on him for sure. I mean, you know, obviously that's going to be that there, but he's going to be able to change that narrative in the first month of the season, right? When he's playing 40 minutes a game or 36 minutes a game, and putting up 20 points still, no one's going to trip about what you're doing in college. Because now all the fans in that, I mean, what's the if that he plays well?
2: Or I said it's a big if that he plays that many minutes. Like, we've never seen it. Oh, you know what I mean? Like,
1: well, it just depends on what team he's on. If he's on a bad team, you know, if you're on the Utah Jazz and they're trying to win and they got a running gun squad with Ace Bailey and you know, obviously Laurie, they're going to want to guard. I'm looking at the last 10 number two picks in the NBA. Dylan Harper, who didn't average 20 points a game, but going to at some point in his career.
2: Was a dog in the Alex Saar, NBA Finals.
1: Right. Brandon Miller, Chet Holmgren, Jalen Green, James Wiseman, John Morant, Marvin Bagley III, Lonzo Ball.

0: and Brandon Ingram. Like, if you end up being Brandon Ingram, there's nothing wrong with that, right? But on this list, you're like batting 500 if you get a guy that is not a superstar. There's zero superstars in that list, but there are guys that can contribute to winning. And I think that's what you're hoping for in the number two spot, not necessarily somebody that's going to take your franchise to the promised land. All right, we got more hot and cold takes on the other side. Don't go anywhere. We'll try to throw some gambling in there too, so we can win you some money. And then we'll also give you an update on that Colombia versus Uzbekistan. Did James score that goal to win us some money? I'll let you know on the other side. Don't go anywhere. It's Gabe Ramirez right here on BetMGM tonight on Westwood One Sports.
1: Patrick Mahomes is the NFL's first $500 million man. The future Hall of Famer has a new deal with the Chiefs worth over $500 million. Coming off major knee surgery, will the three-time Super Bowl champ still have the Mahomes magic to live up to the contract? Westwood One Sports.
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13: And the runs keep piling up for the Colorado Rockies. Score is 8-5 now, bottom of the eighth. Cubs got a man on first, though, so looking to add some more insurance runs is what we're going to call it in the present. It's Gabe Ramirez,
14: You're killing
13: hanging
14: me,
13: out with
14: Smosh.
13: You here on BetMGM. BetMGM tonight. Hey, Cubs are killing you. That is for sure. I think I even heard one of the producers say if they lose today, that in fact ends the season. But it begs the question, right? Are the Cubs, you know, beating up on bad teams or you know, are they a good one? Right? That remains to be seen. But a lot of time left to right the ship. We're not even in July yet.
15: I can answer
13: that
15: for you.
13: Baseball's really not coming through. No, I don't want your pessimism. It's littered all over this thing. No, I don't. I absolutely do not want that. But what I do want to do is continue with our hot and cold. All right. I know you got a couple more on the docket for me. Let's go ahead and toss to the next one that we got here. Before we get to some, actually, you know what? Let's get to the breaking news right now.
15: Yeah.
13: Trey Young declining his option with the Washington Wizards and becoming a free agent in the present right now. I think that there's a lot going on there when you're looking at Washington, right? You got Anthony Davis, AJ DeBonta, the supposed number one pick. People were saying that AJ DeBonta was, you know, quietly behind closed doors, letting him know that, you know, he wanted to have more space for his wings to spread. And maybe this might be a direct result of it, right? But I don't know. I don't know. If you're the Washington Wizards, you're still going to, I would still try to get Trae Young back. I remember when Trae Young, you know, was playing in Oklahoma and I'm talking to my boys and they're like, Trae Young is trash. What are you talking about? He's not there. He's a poor man. And I'm like, guys, you don't lead the country in scoring and assists for the first time ever and you're garbage, right? I think the situation just wasn't the best for him in Atlanta, right? Trae Young is the original ice cold, right? At the Garden. He is the Nick killer. And I just think that when they were trying their hardest to build a team around them, I don't necessarily know they did a good job of bringing another superstar, which is what he really needed. And then in this situation, like, where is Trae Young going to go? Like, think about the top teams in the league who need a distributing point guard. Everybody, I guess, for that matter. But can I interest you in the Chicago Bulls? A Trae Young to the Bulls? It allows Josh Giddey, who does want to be ball dominant, but he could slide over to the two and doesn't have to be the one. You still got Trey there. You got to spend money. Both got $58 million in salary cap. They need to change their fortunes somehow. You gotta have talent to attract talent, right? That's why they ended up getting Zach LaVine in the first place. You needed somebody over here to bring other players. And I think if you get a Trae Young, Who would you guys rather have, a Trae Young or a Ja Morant? I feel like both are available.
15: Ja Morant.
13: And if you're the Bulls, they're both. I know that. Why Ja Morant?
15: I just think that I think he would be more effective. Is why I think Ja Morant, because I just with the Bulls and the way they go, like I love Giddey. I kind of like Giddey running the point, to be honest with you. And having Ja Morant as a two, as opposed to Trae Young running the point, and having Giddey as your two, to me seems like a better start, especially with Matas as your three. Like, I love Matas Puzelis. I think the kid's going to be, he's going to be an all-star. This kid is really, really good. Once he comes into his own, and once they get a team around him, I like him a lot. So, yeah, I would, Monty, give me Will Ferrell from Semi Pro over both.
13: Oh man,
15: I just think that's your better 1-2-3 than Trae Young running the point with Giddey as your two and Matas as your three.
13: Yeah, I mean, again, you got to kick the tires on it, right? You got to figure out what's going on. You got to see what's available. And again, I think when you're Bryson Graham, the GM of the Chicago Bulls, you're definitely gonna make a phone call. Definitely gonna see what it could look like. You know, see what he's talking about. But again, Trae Young declines his option. We'll become a free agent on Monday. And I assure you that, you know, there are going to be plenty of teams that are looking for a guy like Trae Young. Guys that can mask his defensive inabilities, right? Like, I mean, you got VJ Edgecombe in Philly, but a team like that, right? That has, like, imagine the San Antonio Spurs, right? If you move off of De'Aaron Fox, and let's say you move off from one other person, right? Addition by subtraction. You move off De'Aaron Fox, move off one other person. You got Trae Young now. Trae Young's a bucket, a real bucket, like a real bucket, not I mean, not Jalen Brunson bucket because he's not as strong and physical to withstand contact. Well, he certainly gets his. Everybody sees it night in and night out while he's playing. But him with a Wemby. How many lobs is Trae Young going to throw to him? You know what I'm saying? And then if you get a Dylan Harper on the outside, now you got a formidable three. So there's teams there that are going to be interested in the services of Trae Young. But I think it says more about the future of the Washington Wizards. Anthony Davis, A.J. DeBonta. Anthony Davis is at this point, he's still smart over the trade from the Lakers. The man has yet to get over it. He's still sobbing and sulking as a result of it. But I hope he snaps out of it this season and, you know, really makes his presence felt in Washington and allows the kid A.J. DeBonta to grow underneath him. But I think it leaves a void. I think it would have been good to have him there. But unfortunately, not going to be the case. All right. We got some hard codes still rolling out there. What you still got for me out there, Brandon?
15: I'm going to throw one at you that's not on your, on the sheet here. Let's go Canada and Mexico money lines. Mexico's plus 105 tomorrow. Canada's minus 360. Is a better two-game parlay in the World Cup tomorrow than Switzerland money line and Czechia money line.
13: Okay. I'm going to tell you right now, Switzerland, they played well their first game. You're going to want to see that. Czech Republic playing South Africa. South Africa, they have a guy on there. He plays for the Chicago Fire and Mbuazi. They got shut out by Mexico in their first game. So I know they're going to be pressing a lot. I'm not sure if that'll open things up. Czech Republic just at minus 125 right now. So maybe you might want to take an over in that game and use that in the parlay instead of actually, you know, taking the Czech Republic in that one. Switzerland, I love it. Bosnia is going to be playing hard. They're going to want to bounce back as well. Bosnia Herzegovina. But to me, it's Canada and Mexico. Canada, listen, they have this guy named Alfonso Davies. He plays for Bayern Munich. They have Joel Waterman, who is a defender for the Chicago Fire, who gets called up to the national team. And they're just dangerous. Now, Qatar, you know, obviously they're going to be the inferior squad. They're 10-1 to win that match, just so we're very clear in terms of the disparity there in talent. But Mexico and South Korea, that game right there, South Korea, they have Sun, who I think is phenomenal. He used to play for Tottenham. Now he plays for LAFC. In MLS. I talk a lot about MLS because, you know, that's where I work. So I get to see the impact of these guys when they come to the stadium, right? And whether Lionel Messi, Chicago Fire, last three seasons, whatever Messi comes, we break records in terms of attendance, okay? I hadn't seen anyone else like that, right? That drew a crowd of people from different countries and, you know, just soccer fans from abroad. When Sun came from LAFC, the amount of ticket requests I got from people, it was insane that they just wanted to be in the same building as him. And so he had a great showing his first match, didn't get any goals. I think he had a ton of shots though. It was like 8 shots. So if you want to look for, again, something to parlay or some, you know, bets to look for tomorrow that you want to make a little money on, Sun to score a goal. Mexico has a smaller team. South Korea, a bit bigger, Sun being one of them. I could see him wanting to bounce back and again, put himself in the conversation of some of these greats that have scored goals at the World Cup. Mm-hmm. So I could see him scoring a goal, but I do like Mexico winning. And then Canada on the other side, I'd go as far as taking Canada minus 1.5. I go Canada minus 1.5, Mexico, Sun scoring a goal, and then I would steer clear of the other ones because you're just not sure. So, yeah, I would say Canada, Mexico, part of that together. But you know us, Brandon, we like long odds.
15: Yes.
13: The last thing we want is, you know, a parlay that lands on like minus 150. No, my friend. Okay.
15: All right.
13: I need long, long odds. I need Randy Moss from Tom Brady long odds in order for me to win some of these matches. Now, Mexico plus money is wild. I do want to be like, I want to live there for a second. Mexico plus money is wild. Again, that speaks to how good South Korea is. Remember, Mexico's a country when it comes to this World Cup.
15: Mm-hmm.
13: So they're playing their games in their backyard.
15: Yeah.
13: You see what I'm saying?
15: Yeah.
13: I saw this funny video yesterday. It was, they were in the streets of Mexico watching the games And, you know, lucha libre, right? Wrestling, mm-hmm. it's like super big in Mexico. And, you know, a fake luchador was in the middle of the streets. There were, was three of them. They were all, you know, fighting. And then out of a sudden, this South Korean woman came out of nowhere, like just wanting to get in the action and have fun, jumped on top of all three of them, like out of nowhere. And she was not part of the act. She just wanted to get in on the action. It was hilarious when you see the video of this lady jumping up. But again, everybody's going to be there full effect. South Korea certainly has their people there. But Mexico at home plus money, definitely something you're going to want to look at or at least go to a bar to watch because it's going to be fun. All right, we got one more break before we get up out of here. We will take a stroll around the scoreboard, let you know what's happening in MLB. We'll also take a look at this Colombia versus Uzbekistan match and see where things are there. And then some final thoughts before we get up out of here on Hump Day. Don't go anywhere. More BetMGM tonight. On the other side, I'm Gabe Ramirez, and this is Westwood One Sports.
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4: From the Logan AC and Heat Services Weather Center.
23: We've got a high chance for heavy rain tonight, even strong to severe thunderstorms across central Ohio overnight into the early morning hours on Thursday. After the rain ends around 4 or 5 o'clock in the morning on Thursday, skies will clear, but the strong winds will gust up to 40 miles per hour at times, highs in the low 80s, dry and sunny on Friday, dry and sunny on Saturday. That is your 97.1 The Fan weather forecast. I'm 10 Weather Impact Chief Meteorologist Chris Tomer.
13: Love a good intro instrumental. Puts you in the mood to lay some money down. It is Gabe Ramirez right here on BetMGM tonight, filling in for Pat Boyle for these last couple of hours. And then the noisy one, El Huevito. I'm going to start calling him that. I'm like, as a Puerto Rican male, you know what I'm saying? When the word huevos are thrown around, they mean nothing else but whatever is below your midsection. Like, you'll say, dame dos huevos, but like, that's more in, like, give me two eggs, but that's more like in context. When you're talking about it anywhere else, you're talking about that. And so the noisy huevos is wild. That's a hot one right there. I try to steer clear of it, but I think tomorrow, I think we've built enough rapport amongst Brad Evans and I that we might have to dive into that one just a little bit. Hopefully you dove into the action on Colombia and Uzbekistan. I was talking about Colombia, you know, at 1.5, trying to pull the trigger, got into the same conversation that we were having yesterday. You know, Colombia was like at minus 320. And you say to yourself, man, if you got, you know, they're going to win. Why do we give the juice such a bad rap in those situations? And sure enough, Colombia came out swinging, got the goal. Daniel Munoz putting it through the net, giving Colombia the 1-0 lead against Uzbekistan. Now, the question is, will they be able to attack on the second one? And that's where things get a little sticky. So we'll keep an eye on that. Looking at the scoreboard in Major League Baseball, Cubs were able to hold on to the victory 8-6 with a little sweat there. Brewers got the victory against the Guardians 9-4. Giants held on to it as well, taking home the victory 7-5 against the Braves. Yankees put up double digits against the White Sox, take them down 10-5. Blue Jays hold on with the shutout, 3-0 against the Red Sox. And in the top of the fifth, this one's flying by, Orioles Mariners 2-1. You know, when I went out, fellas, we got Monty, we got Brandon over here. When I went out to go, you know, during our last break, I got, you know, the wife here, she opens the door and I'm like, what do you want? She's like, oh, there's something on the counter for you. Now, she knows I'm trying to lose some weight, guys. I mean, aren't we always? Maybe not you, Monty, but aren't we always? And I open the door and I go out to the oven. And what do I see staring at me? Not just a brownie pan. Not a cookie sheet. But a brownie cookie mix contraption thing that she's perfectly cut into squares. And I'm like, babe, it is 10 o'clock at night. You're going to go upstairs. Exactly. I'm going to have this whole sheet to myself with a half a gallon of milk while I'm watching this Columbia thing. Definitely packing up something before I do that. Hitting the balcony real quick, or the back porch. It's like, what are we doing? What are we doing? Go to sleep. Why are you making chocolate chip brownie things in my... Are you a big sweets person? Are you like a guy that has to have it at the end of a meal?
15: Not necessarily at the end of the meal, but yeah, I have a sweet tooth. I have a sweet tooth, I would say. But my days, Gabe, like, look, I work two jobs, obviously. So I wake up at 7:30 in the morning, and I don't get home until 11:30 at night. And so by the time I get home, I eat dinner at 11:30 at night, and then I'm in bed at like 1 o'clock in the morning when my alarm goes off at, you know, for me to leave at 7:30. So my alarm goes off at 6:30. I'm on a little bit of a different schedule. Okay,
13: So your dessert isn't quite hitting the same mine would in those situations. I'm a dessert guy. I never was a dessert guy. Like if I went on a date or if I took my wife out, you know, anything that wasn't my jam. Mm-hmm. But I feel like as of late, because I have three girls, I'm very much turned into a sharing a dessert kind of a guy. Okay. Like, I'll get a dessert for the table. Like bring me four spoons, put a dessert right in the middle. Like I don't want this whole thing because desserts are outrageous. You go to the restaurant, dessert's bigger than the damn table. Mm-hmm. And I'm like, look, bro, I can't eat this by myself. Then my girl wants to order one, or I feel cheap if I don't order each one of us an individual one.
15: I'm a sucker for a good lava cake too. Like if I'm at a place that has a lava cake, I'm eating the whole thing. I'm not sharing.
13: Okay. I think my go-tos, I like the unique stuff. Mm. You know, like if you have some unique scoop of ice cream that I never heard of before, but I don't like the cream filling stuff. I don't like none of that. None of those things. Really? Give me I don't like a tiramisu.
15: Wow.
13: I don't like a tiramisu. Cheesecake only without the strawberry compote on top. Want none of that.
15: What? Are you one of those guys who doesn't like your foods touching?
13: I mean, like what? Like my
15: like, ice like cream strawberry my on steak top of, on top of your on top of your
13: oh your... Nah, I just don't like I'm not a pie guy either. You know what I'm saying? Like I don't like apple pie, strawberry, blueberry pie, whatever it is. Yeah. Nothing I ever grew up with. Like nobody in my house ever had apple pie only apple pie I ever seen was the McDonald's ones that they had. That was it. In terms of like real apple pies, I had no exposure to anything.
15: That's probably why you don't like apple pie.
13: Yeah, exactly. Right. And so like I'm eating like flan and everything like that. But who cares? Listen, this is what I'm talking about, Brandon. Hmm. My wife did this to me. Now I'm doing the last 4 minutes of the show talking about my sweet tooth and what desserts I'm getting when I go out to a steakhouse instead of focusing on winning money tonight and whether or not I should lay this bet on Columbia to score another goal in the second half. See, I'm all thrown off and I don't even know what to do.
15: I think she's onto your game. Useless. She's like, if I give him brownies, then he's going to stay off of the app. You know what I mean? Like he's going to eat himself into a food coma and then he's not going to spend more money. See, she's onto you.
13: She is onto me and I feel terrible for it. Okay. Wait. So I'm not on with you. I'm not on tomorrow. I thought I was on tomorrow. I'm not on tomorrow.
15: No, tomorrow's Brad and PJ.
13: Yeah, tomorrow I got some TV to do, so I'm not going to be able to jump on tomorrow. But I will be back Friday. Myself, Kate Constable, the duo back together again. And she just had a baby. Mm-hmm. So I can't wait to hear about her kids. I mean, we'll be talking about bets because Kate doesn't play around. She likes her money. So we'll be talking about bets, but we get an opportunity to check in with her and find out what's going on there. But tomorrow be doing that. I got my two jobs tomorrow too. Being 96 during the morning and then doing this at night, doing 10 hours of radio is not for the weak. You know, your brain needs to turn off a little bit. But guess what? I ain't turning anything off. I'm only turning things on, including the TV when I get out of here. Columbia, Uzbekistan, gonna bet them to score another goal in the second half. Uzbekistan under half goals. Make sure you go ahead and lay something down when you get out there today. I want to thank Brad Evans for doing a fantastic job during the first few hours of this one. Also want to thank our video producer, Mr. Monty, hanging out with us as always. Brandon Combs, our producer, for keeping us lined up on the ones and twos. And then you guys for hanging out with us today. Make sure you're back tomorrow, same time, so we can win some money together. All right, mi gente, that means my people. Hasta la próxima. That means until next time. I am Gabe Ramirez. This has been BetMGM Tonight on Westwood One Sports. Have a good one, guys.
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0: is Westwood One Sports Night. Here's Josh Graham and Linnell Willingham.
1: That's Linnell Willingham. He's the youngest in charge. I'm merely Josh Graham. And Linnell, the NBA is the one sport where the month that follows the championship trophy being handed out is arguably as interesting as when the games are happening, because not only do you have free agency almost upon us here, July 1st, happening almost right after the season ends, but the NBA draft is less than a week away. And with that in mind, there is one team in the NBA that nobody seems to be able to figure out right now, and that is the Utah Jazz. Heading into the draft, nobody knows what they're going to do, and let's actually start with the number one pick that belongs to your Washington Wizards, Linnell. It's pretty obvious that Jazz owner Ryan Smith and the CFO Danny Ainge have personal ties to A.J. DeBonsa and probably made some offers to try to get that number one pick. Does it tip off to you that if the Wizards aren't willing to move off of the pick, that means they're taking A.J. DeBonsa?
2: There is no scenario in which they leave next Tuesday without DeBonsa. I just don't see it. They're playing things close to the vest. This is the reputation that this new front office in D.C. has built. Talking about Mike Winger, Travis Schlenk, Will Dawkins. Things have kind of come out of nowhere with this group, including the Trae Young trade, the Anthony Davis trade. There was no prior rumors of those two deals happening. And then wham, it happened. So this is who they want to be. But make no mistake about it, after working both of those two dudes out, Darren Peterson twice and DeBonsa just once, I believe. I believe DeBonsa's the pick for them. He's the best player in this draft. I think he fits what the Wizards have already. And I know some people may say, well, you don't draft that way, Linnell. You draft for the future. Well, you have a 27-year-old Trae Young that is in the heart of his prime. And I think if he's able to stay healthy, your point guard position is solidified. I look at DP as a point guard at the NBA level. Don't like the fit with Washington based off of what they already have there. Therefore, I'd go DeBonsa. And he's the better player to me by a close margin to me.
1: Yeah, don't care about fit at all. Just pick the best player. A.J. DeBonsa is that. To go with A.J. DeBonsa. Assuming A.J.'s gone at number one, nobody seems to know who Utah's going to take at number two. It very well could be Duke's Cameron Boozer, whose stock has been on the rise more than any player, it seems, since the combine wrapped up a few weeks ago. And considering Darren Peterson won't work out with the Jazz, that is only adding to the speculation Utah could go with Boozer. Linnell?
2: I don't make much of Peterson not working out with other teams, because I know he met with a handful of teams at the combine and was able to have one-on-one interactions with those organizations at that point, including Utah. So I don't look at this as him saying, hey, I'm not going to Utah. I refuse to play there. But from the Jazz's perspective, I think this is a very simple decision. Maybe the Jazz can learn something from the Washington Wizards. Who are the Wizards pondering between? Who were they pondering between for the first pick? Darren Peterson and A.J. DeBonsa. Cameron Boozer was not a part of... They evaluated him, they scouted him because they're going to do their due diligence. But when it comes down to it, he was never realistically in the conversation for the number one pick. Why? Not because of poor fit with Washington, but because of the fact that Darren Peterson is clearly head and shoulders a better basketball player, always has been a better basketball player than one Cameron Boozer. And when it comes to his game at the next level, I think he projects and has a much higher ceiling. Not to say that Cameron Boozer isn't going to be a good pro. I think the guy that clearly has the higher upside, though, is Darren Peterson. And if you're Utah, it would damn near, and look, Danny Ainge is a fine executive, right? He's done it for a long time. It would be a damn near fireable offense to me to go Boozer over Peterson with the number two pick.
1: Not a lot of separation between the top four guys. So it's not a fireable offense by any means to take any of these four is my position. But we'll pose the question, who do you select between Darren Peterson and Cameron Boozer? 310-840-4910 if you want in. Because here's the case for Boozer, and there are two things you said. One is true, the second I don't think is. Does Cam Boozer have a higher ceiling than A.J. DeBonsa or than Darren Peterson? No, won't say that. I think Darren Peterson might have the highest ceiling in the draft. But don't say Darren Peterson's always been a better basketball player than Cameron Boozer, because Cam Boozer was the best player in college basketball this past year and one of the best National Player of the Year winners we've seen in recent memory. You can't say he's always been a better basketball player when Cam Boozer was the best player in the country last year. And also, by the way, his final 2 years of high school, he won Mr. USA Basketball back-to-back years. The last player to do that was some guy named LeBron James. So you could do the thing.
2: You think he's going to be LeBron James?
1: You won't get pushback. You won't. No.
2: He's got LeBron
1: you won't get
2: James
1: pushback.
2: Ceiling?
1: No, you won't get pushback in saying that Darren Peterson has a higher ceiling than Cam Boozer. But don't say that Darren Peterson's been a better basketball player, always has been, than Cam Boozer.
2: I think he's always been the more skilled guy. Like, in terms of skill, he may have more accolades, he may be more decorated as a high schooler, but when it comes down to looking at who's the more talented basketball player relative to the position that they play, I think Darren Peterson is just the better talent to me.
1: But it's not. But here's the thing. It's not always just about talent. It's about what you... There's a reason why Drew Brees is a better quarterback than Anthony Richardson. Is Tom Brady or Peyton Manning, do they have the best skill set, talent set in history? No. Peyton Manning always threw an ugly ball, and Tom Brady, he had a dad bod pretty much his entire career. If we make it about basketball, you're going to tell me that Jalen Brunson had the best skill set, best set of traits? No. But sometimes we overthink this thing. The draft, in essence, could be, hey, who is the best player in basketball that I have available to me? Well, let's just get as many of the really, really good basketball players on the team together. And Cameron Boozer, his entire life, has been the best basketball player at whatever level he played, whether it was high school, whether it was college. All the dude does is win basketball games. And going back to the beginning of our conversation, fit shouldn't be a consideration. Utah, whatever they do. And with Danny Ainge, the last time Danny Ainge had a pick this high up in the draft, picking in the top three, it was when he was with the Boston Celtics and, of course, moved back from number one to number three. And he took some heat in the Boston media, because they had Gordon Hayward and Jaylen Brown on the team already, and he decided to take another wing from Duke, in that case, Jason Tatum. Obviously, it turned out to be right to take Jason Tatum. It wouldn't shock me in the slightest if Danny Ainge decided, yeah, just give me the best player in college basketball. Let's go with Cameron Boozer, because the guy, his measurables are good, 6'10", 7-foot wingspan. What is your major issue with him?
2: How he projects to the next level and how he was able to get his offense in college. You're not going to be able to play bully ball at the NBA level. And I think
1: great
2: when
1: passer,
2: it comes
1: though.
2: To tremendous passer. So is Darren Peterson though. Like Darren, I don't look at Cameron
1: Darren
2: Boozer
1: Peterson's
2: as a guy.
1: 6'10", 7
2: I don't
1: foot
2: look at a guy. And Cameron Boozer can't dribble the basketball and beat guys off the bounce the way that Darren Peterson is. Uh-huh. I think that Darren Peterson is instant offense and makes everybody around him better by way of collapsing defenses at an effortless rate. Like
1: here's the difference.
2: What he does.
1: Hold one sec. This is a good debate in talking about why you like one guy versus another. My argument simply is, at the top of the draft, we can have this conversation with the top four prospects. There's only one of us saying that if you disagree with this stance, that you should be fired. And I don't. I'm not saying that, because I think it's disrespectful to Cam Boozer.
2: And you can take it that way, and Cameron Boozer can take it that way. I think there is a significant gap between the ceiling of Boozer and Darren Peterson. And when you are in the draft, you are drafting the dude that's got the highest upside, the dude who projects to be the best guy. Because if that wasn't the case, why is Axel Lindenborg not in the top four conversation? Because of the way he projects his age, where he already is with his skill.
1: Of course.
2: Darren Peterson is a moldable piece of clay, and it's got, to me, all NBA upside. I don't believe that about Cameron Boozer.
1: Not saying that you do this across the entire draft. Mm-hmm. Just looking specifically at the top four, where everybody is the same age. Like, Axel Lindeborg is, what, 22? That's obviously a different conversation. 22, 23? That's a different conversation than talking about everybody being the same age. I think there are slight differentiations here. I think it's slight differences. And this is the reason we have this conversation is so that people aren't shocked if Utah does take Cam Boozer, because it
2: I would personally be stunned.
1: In fact, I think that's what they do.
2: I would.
1: I think they do it. I think they do it.
2: It would stun me. It would stun me, and I feel like it would maybe stun the rest of the basketball world too.
1: I just saw Kevin O'Connor mock it from the Ringer yesterday, and many other
2: following fifth mock of the process. Like, I mean, that's just what happens when you continuously do the exercise. You go with different scenarios. I don't know it. To me, I think if they were to select Boozer over Peterson, it would say a lot to me about how the off-the-court stuff went with Darren Peterson. Because if it's just a basketball conversation between Peterson and Cameron Boozer, if it's just about basketball and who's the better
1: talent. I didn't bring anything up about him off the court. I just made the case for
2: you. That's a part of the evaluation. Boozer. It's a draft. It's part of the evaluation. That's what the draft is. Everything is put under the microscope. If it's just about basketball, though, I think Peterson's clearly the better talent. Now, this is not me saying that I don't think Cameron Boozer can't be a fine NBA player. I don't look at him as a guy that can be the best player on a championship team. And if I'm taking you number two overall, there is a certain gravity you should have on the offensive end. I don't. What is Cameron Boozer's superpower?
1: His passing ability at 6'10". Like, Nikola Jokic might be the best player in the league because he has that ability. Not many people his size can pass the ball like Cam Boozer can. That's his ability.
2: You think that skill alone is worth the number two pick?
1: I have questions about the jump shot, and also leading college basketball in scoring. I think that's a good combination.
2: He led college basketball in scoring, but I don't think any
1: at Duke evaluate, with the most difficult listen, schedule in the country.
2: That's fine. He did that, but I don't think any talent evaluator is evaluating him as a scorer at the next level. Like, that's not the trait that you look at Cameron Boozer and go, yeah, he's gonna be a great scorer at the next level. Like, I think there's major questions about that because of his inability to put the ball on the floor at 6'10". He doesn't have some prolific back to the basket post game. He doesn't. Yeah. He was playing bully ball. Like, I don't see that working at the next level because I don't know if he's got the post game for one to be able to play that style of basketball. And then we know, and I'm not trying to dunk on the kid. Like, I want to continue to say, like, I think he's going to be a really good player. I don't think he's a number one, though, and I'm not drafting that at number two. That kind of got very numbery and numerical for a second, but you pick up what I'm putting down with that.
1: Yeah, the Jazz, they might be the most fascinating team in the league when you, going into the draft, when you put that piece together along with difficulty extending folks, Walker Kessler turning down a $140 million deal, even though he hasn't made an all-star game. Keontae George, apparently, it's doubtful that Utah and him will reach a rookie extension. So a lot of questions, fair to say, about the Utah Jazz, sure, which is why we're asking the question. If it's Utah with the pick at number two, who do you select between Darren Peterson from Kansas, Cameron Boozer from Duke? 310-840-4910 if you want in. We heard from multiple members of the 2024 NFL QB draft class, all of whom have quite a bit at stake coming up this NFL season. You'll hear from them and we'll react next on Westwood One Sports Night. 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

the NFL, pardon, the NBA draft next week, who goes at number two? Is it Darren Peterson or is it Cam Boozer, assuming that A.J. Dabanca goes number one? 310-840-4910. That's Linnell Willingham. I'm Josh Graham. Let's go back to the players that were selected number one and number two in the NFL draft a couple of years back. The 2024 QB draft class

0: it's kind of crazy how quickly these guys have taken off, or at least a handful of them have. Linnell, not one, not two, not three, but four quarterbacks from that class 2 years ago have won playoff games, which is insane to think about. Let's focus on the guys who were taking number one and number two, though. Caleb Williams, he had a comment about Michael Parsons that drew some headlines this week. Here's how that sounded.
1: Michael Raymond, me.
2: Speaking of the Michael Parsons thing. NFL top 100.
1: Just funny. You know, obviously, it's, you know, good jokes. Obviously, you know, we're football players
3: on
1: opposite teams, so it's a little rivalry. But nothing taken to heart and things like that. He said he's fire and I'm ice, so see which one holds over.
2: Also, I think Cam said that he was the best player in football.
1: It's cool.
2: Would you ever vote for a Packers the best player?
1: Probably not, but that's on my side of how I do things. But, you know, obviously he's a phenomenal player. You worry about him every single snap, so...
3: So the thing that's been left up for interpretation is, was Micah Parsons being facetious when he said Caleb was the best player in the National Football League?
0: Vice versa, when Caleb said that about Micah, right?
3: No. Micah said this, right, that was the response to it, correct. Micah said this about Caleb, and Caleb was asked, what'd you think of Micah saying that? And he said, yeah, it's cool. Almost as if he thought he was saying it tongue-in-cheek.
0: Uh-huh.
3: I think...
0: Probably that, was.
3: That rivalry, to me, has real juice and real legs to it. But I think more importantly...
0: Oh, the LaFleur-Ben Johnson stuff?
3: The LaFleur-Ben Johnson, just... it goes back decades. I mean...
0: But 100
3: when years. When it comes to... this 2024 class and where we're at now with all these guys going into year three, I just remember what the conversation was leaving night one of the 2024 draft. It was a record amount of quarterbacks selected in that first round. And as we get ready for year three, doesn't it feel like all of the conversation is on Caleb Williams and Drake May? And maybe it's the Washington blood in me. But damn it, America, don't forget about Jaden Daniels, people.
0: Well, hold one sec. I don't know who out there is talking about Drake May because everybody's talking about their coach. Like, I think the reason why people aren't talking about Drake is because Mike Vrabel has absorbed all the oxygen out of the room in that conversation. So, strangely, you would think more people would talk about him, considering he was a vote away from being an MVP, but not so much. And honestly, if you want to talk about disrespect, we'll get to Jaden because we heard from him too. But the Chicago Bears won the NFC North, and they have the third best odds, courtesy of our friends at DraftKings, to win the NFC North this year, behind the Lions and the Packers.
3: Yeah, that is disrespect. I've been pretty adamant about what I think is going to happen to Detroit this year. This feels like their last dance and their swan song. They've got a bunch of injuries going into the summer. But you're right. I think there is a disrespect for not only the Bears, but Caleb Williams in particular. Like, when I say they get talked about, it's not always positive praise when it comes to Caleb Williams and the narrative around him. A lot of people are questioning, you know, was the second half of last year a fluke? Was the playoffs a fluke? I am eager to see what he does in year number three. And I think with the four quarterbacks that I really look at out of this class is guys, Nix, Daniels, May, and Caleb Williams. I think by the time this season is over, all four of those guys will be looked at as top 10 to 12 guys in the sport. And I know Bo Nix is the one that kind of feels like I'm reaching when I say that, but I love his athleticism. He's got a real deep threat this year in Jalen Waddle to take the top off. I love the relationship that him and Sean Payton have fostered to start his career. I
0: best
3: think
0: record in the AFC. results speak for themselves. He beat Josh Allen in a playoff game.
3: For sure, but it feels like, you know, people talk about, oh, system and his boat. How good is he really? I think Bo Nix's athleticism, his ability to push the ball down the field, like, I'm a huge Bo Nix fan. But I think all four of those quarterbacks, May, Daniels, Williams, Nix, by season's end, will be looked at as top 10 to 12 guys.
0: You're right that Jaden Daniels is kind of being slept on. Caleb Williams is literally on the Madden cover. Drake May was in the Super Bowl, nearly was the league MVP. And yet, Jaden Daniels was in the NFC Championship game as a rookie, one of the greatest rookie seasons we've ever seen. Now he gets a new offensive coordinator, a new offense, as David Blau was promoted to offensive coordinator in D.C. Here was Jaden speaking this week on the transition to that new offense.
4: It's been fun just to build these foundation within the new offense, within the guys. It's been fun coming out here competing at practice and just get to learn every day and get better. It helped out a lot, man. Just that relationship we have that we built since I've been here at first. And we both grown a lot over these years. And now he kind of knows me, knows how I work, knows what buttons to push, how to push me, what I can handle, what I need to get to grow at, things like that. So it's been fun. We've all grown over this offseason. So it'll be fun to everybody go come back. Now we're more comfortable. We're going to know the installs, know how we want to attack each play. It'll be fun to see what we can do in training camp.
3: I'm eager to see it, man. You're not allowed to do that, but because you're mocking us when you do it. Every time you say left hand up or reference the song, it is to mock my Washington Commanders.
0: In support of you. I want good things for you. I want your happiness and fulfillment.
3: I hope you do. Here's the thing.
0: I have nothing against Washington.
3: You should. But here's the thing with year three of Jaden Daniels that I think is most exciting. For the first time in his young career, I don't think he's going to be asked to be Superman. I really think they are going to make a concerted effort, one, to run the football with the new zone blocking scheme up front with this offensive line that they've invested a lot of resources in since Dan Quinn and Adam Peters have gotten here to D.C. I expect him to thrive off of play action, something that Cliff Kingsbury was allergic to throughout the first 2 years of Jaden Daniels' career. And then he's got an easy button. He had one by way of Austin Eckler, a little long in the tooth. Chig Okonkwo, America, from the Tennessee Titans by way of the University of Maryland, is somebody that I think is waiting to be unlocked and waiting to become a household name in the NFL. He's just been unfortunate to have, you know, rookie Cam Ward, bad Ryan Tannehill, the mayonnaise man, Will Levis, and Malik Willis to start his career. I believe that's the easy button for this Washington offense that gets run after the catch stuff, that's able to create big plays. And if you go back the past couple of years, the only two guys that you look at that can create big plays for the offense was Jaden Daniels and Terry McLaurin. I think that changes for 2026, and he's finally not going to have to be Superman. He will be a MVP candidate by season's end. If he's able to stay healthy, I think he will be in the MVP conversation.
0: 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So that's the first two picks of the 2024 draft in the NFL. Circling back to the NBA draft, which is next week, the Utah Jazz have that number two pick, and nobody seems to figure out what they're going to be doing with that pick. Johnny in Atlanta's up first. You're the first caller of the night. Let's make it a good one, Johnny. Johnny, what does Utah do it to if AJ's off the board?
5: All right, first of all, I'm going to say this. Caleb Wilson is the best player in the draft. I'm telling you that's the best player. But
0: I think he has the best traits to hold you up there. I don't think it's the craziest thing. That's why I say 1 through 4 doesn't have a huge drop-off. I think he is the most physically gifted player in this draft, is my opinion.
5: I play this. If you look at his college stats, he's the only one who led the double digits in points and rebounds. Boozer just get score points, then rebound and everything else. But the Utah Jazz will get Darren Peterson just because they need a guard. They already get they got Ace Bailey last year, and then they still got Luke Marketing. So why would you draft Boozer to replace Marketing? No. They don't have no point guard. They got Isaiah Collar. Isaiah Collar is a good guard. I like Isaiah Collar. I'll take him over Peterson anyway, but it's Utah.
3: What? Hey, Johnny, go to hell on now. You're not taking Isaiah Collar over Derrick.
0: But it is a fair conversation we need to have. Johnny, thanks for the call from Atlanta. This conversation about fit is what I think
3: a lot of people
0: get hung up on with the draft. Like, he's saying, you can't take this guy because they need a point guard, or you need to take this guy because you need a point guard.
3: I get what everyone loves to say during draft season. We do this in the NFL as well. Don't pick for need. Don't pick for need. Dog,
0: agreed.
3: Let's just be frank about it. To act as if it's not a part of the evaluation and it doesn't come up in your thought process is baloney. You're not going, if you have a quarterback, you ain't drafting no damn quarterback. My whole thing when it comes to the Utah fit in particular, I do agree with you that it matters a little less there because of where the team is and what expectations are for them, you know, going into next year.
0: And by the way, running the team. Danny Ainge, again, has the track record that he, if he's going to take Jason Tatum when he has Jaylen Brown and Gordon Hayward, I don't think that's
3: Gordon Hayward was coming off injury and wasn't looked at as an elite wing at that point, too.
0: Paying him a ton. Couldn't move off
3: the field. Paying him a ton, but you pick up what I'm putting down. So what Utah has in the front court is fascinating. Markkanen, Jaren Jackson, Walker Kessler. Adding Boozer to that equation, I don't know.
0: That's kind of fun.
3: It is,
0: but I like that.
3: Well, someone's got to go. Someone's got to go in that equation.
0: Walker Kessler doesn't want to agree to a 5-year, $140 million deal. That might be the answer.
3: And at that point, you're running with a front court of 6'10", 6'10", 6'10", which is intriguing. They don't have the switchability, though, because I don't think Cam Boozer can step out and switch on the guards. I think Cam Boozer is going to get his lunch taken from him if he has to switch out on the guards at the NBA level. I don't think he's got the foot quickness. It's part of why I don't think he's worth the number two pick. But it's fun. I think playing with two bigs that can cut and stretch the floor the way that Markkanen and Jackson can is interesting when you talk about the passing ability of Boozer. So, like, I can see them playing together and it working well offensively. The problem I have with Boozer is I think the ceiling is limited because I don't think he's a great athlete. I don't. He's got great size. He's strong as an ox. Your boy, Doc, called him Tyler Hansbrough.
0: Last week he did that, yeah.
3: That was rough.
0: He also
3: is a
0: huge Tar Heel fan, so it should be noted.
3: A little biased. I get where he was coming from, though, in terms of not a whole lot of skill when it comes to the offensive game of Boozer. I'm just saying. Love him as a passer. I agree.
0: But in terms of
3: creating for himself and others on a consistent basis, I don't know, man.
0: His passing ability, Tyler couldn't pass that way.
3: For sure.
0: That's the part where I take issue with it. Drake Toll, show super producer on Westwood One Sports, Eddie Bates writes in, but how will this affect LeBron's legacy? Asking the important questions as always. That's what we do here on Westwood One Sports and on Westwood One Sports.
3: But as a resident bronze sexual, I feel like that was aimed towards me. How will it affect LeBron's legacy? It's greatest of all time, damn it. That's how it affects.
0: Coming up, mid-2000s Pistons Spurs, but it's golf. Keep it here on Westwood One Sports Night.
6: The U.S. men's national team looks to go 2-0 in group play when they take on Australia. 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
19: From the Logan AC and Heat Services Weather Center.
20: Well, we have a chance of strong to severe thunderstorms overnight tonight into very early Thursday across central Ohio. After the rain ends around 4 or 5 o'clock in the morning on Thursday, then skies will clear, but the strong winds, they may gust on Thursday up to 40 miles per hour at times. Highs in the low 80s will clear it all out on Friday and Saturday with lots of sunshine and highs around 80. That is your 97.1 The Fan weather forecast. I'm 10 Weather Impact Chief Meteorologist Chris Tomer.
2: Sports Night. Here's Josh Graham and Linnell Willingham.
0: Like this comment, Linnell. West Coast writes in, Josh still hasn't slept since the Hurricanes won the Cup. Multi-day bender. Could tell you this, I am happy that I'm talking to you from the confines of Winston-Salem, North Carolina, and not at the Lenovo Center, where I would have been tonight if there was a Game 7. I am happy
3: that is
0: the case.
3: I am too, actually. We would have
0: missed
3: you,
0: pal. Just been a few days of absolute bliss, super happy. I didn't know. I felt like Ricky Bobby didn't know what to do with my hands after Ricky Bobby. I didn't know what to do. Nothing's open on Sunday night, and the game ends. So what do? I do the most North Carolina thing you could do. I drove 10 minutes to Cookout and got myself a big double burger tray with a chicken quesadilla and some fries and a Dr. Pepper to drink. That's what I did.
3: Do you go sour cream and salsa on your quesadilla, or you just, how do you?
0: Nah. It's cheese and chicken in it, and I dip it in some barbecue sauce. That's what
3: I do. Dip your quesadilla in barbecue sauce, not like salsa or sour cream?
0: They don't give you that at the Cookout.
3: I'm sure you can ask for it. If there is an establishment out there giving out quesadillas,
0: we text a lot.
3: There's big news
0: about fast food related topics. We'll get to the golf in a second, but this is very
3: massive news in the fast food.
0: What was the headline?
3: Chick-fil-A, the most expensive snack in America, as I like to call it, has officially been unseated after 11 consecutive years, Josh Graham, as the number one fast food establishment in America. Unseated by you'd never guess. Can we actually play a game? I would love to know if people could guess who unseated Chick-fil-A. Because I feel like the average Joe would never guess it. Jersey Mike's?
0: See, this is the part where your appraisal.
3: Jersey Mike's?
0: Your description, your blasphemous description of Chick-fil-A, the Lord's Chicken, is
3: the
0: just
3: Lord's
0: crazy.
3: Chicken? Are you kidding
0: it's
3: me?
0: It's crazy. It's crazy because Jersey Mike's is mad expensive, man.
3: It is.
0: Chick-fil-A.
3: It is. They're both ridiculously expensive. 100%.
0: I'm going to Chick-fil-A tomorrow.
3: I feel like you're so like buttoned up and organized. Like you go to Chick-fil-A every Thursday?
0: Yes.
3: That's just popping. So that's incredible. That's incredible. But Jersey Mike's, live in a sub above, the best thing they have going for them is their slogan. You're right. The sandwiches are extremely overpriced. They've got three sizes to try and trick you. It's amazing. But I did work there. It's my last real job, actually.
0: The U.S. Open, maybe as I'm at Chick-fil-A, going to be going on starting at Shinnecock Hills in the Hamptons of New York, round one of golf's third major of the year. And once again, it's going to be a massive struggle for the golfers, the best golfers in the world. And this is the most unpopular golf take that I have. People get mad when I make it. I don't care. I will die on this hill. This is not a good thing for golf. It's not a good thing for the viewers. Because of the win, Linnell, there will be holes that are just plainly unplayable this week, namely number 7, number 11. The USGA knows this, which is why they're trying to do some PR damage control on the front end, saying they've taken extreme steps to try to improve the conditions for players, but there's only so much you could do. 2004, 2018, the last two times the Open was there, produced similar results where one under par or even par would win the tournament.
3: Does that bother folks?
0: It bothers me because I don't like watching that. I don't like watching guys just struggle the entire time. I like seeing great golf shots rewarded, not just roll off the green because things are so crazy. Whee! And secretly, ever since Rory McIlroy wrecked Congressional not far from where you're at 15 years ago, this is the kind of major the USGA wants, intense amounts of struggling and even par and one under winning tournaments. But Linnell, here's the best comp I have for you. This kind of golf is like watching the 2005 NBA Finals. A 7-game series between the Spurs and the Pistons that saw triple digits achieved by one team one time the entire series. Game one was decided 84-69. Game seven was 81-74. Some defense is good. We don't need 120 to 115 each game.
3: Of course.
0: But obviously there's a middle ground between these two extremes. Is this a sound analogy to you?
3: I feel like it is for sure, but there's beauty in the struggle with both. Seeing the guys overcome it and make it to Sunday with those sort of conditions and who's able to, you know, outlast one another. I think, like, that's the beauty of it. I love watching low-scoring football games and low-scoring basketball games. Maybe it's the defender in me. But like,
0: oh, you love that 13-3 Super Bowl.
3: Oh, I love
0: the Patriots and Rams.
3: No, it's great. It's high level defense, man. Where dudes are whipping ass up front and taking names. Like that is a part of the beauty and the violence of football. But for golf, I think if you are the PGA, you should relish this course for one reason. What you get to me is the ultimate parody when the course is jacked up. Now a guy that's probably got, you know, some of the lowest odds to win the tourney on DraftKings is probably now in it for
0: like
3: a day or two longer.
0: JJ Spahn,
3: you know? So, like, I like that because it creates more parity. It gives an opportunity for a no-name, you know, to kind of come out of nowhere and win the tournament. And that's kind of, to me, is what's special about golf. And if you're the PGA, you should be – if whoever wins this tournament, because of the conditions and because of how it's being talked about, this is the chance to maybe create a star, somebody that people care about, narrative, storylines. That's what golf lacks.
0: Unpopular opinion number two. I don't want J.J. Spahn winning this tournament.
3: Are you American?
0: Scotty Scheffler's. I want Xander Schauffele. No. I used to love American Idol. I used to love that show back in the day. And there was this Asian performer named William Hung that performed Ricky Martin's She Bangs and became a viral sensation to the point where they brought him back onto the show.
3: Yeah.
0: And then everybody was like, yeah, I don't really want to hear She Bangs anymore from this. I want to hear the good singers. We like the train wrecks and have Colin Cow. Is that what it is? Simon Cow.
3: Simon
0: Cow. Simon bash the guys and blood crush them. We like that. But we don't want the bad singers at the end of the episode. It's like the NCAA tournament. We want the upsets in round one and two. We don't want St. Peter's in the final four. We want Kentucky playing North Carolina.
3: I think most of America would disagree with you on that. People want to
0: see the underdog. The ratings
3: People
0: say I'm it. Right.
3: It's about the underdog. It's the American dream. That's why we played Dusty Rhodes obnoxiously on Sunday after the Knicks won the title Saturday night, man. This is what it's all about. But real quick, I'm sorry. I have a sick Ryan Seacrest impersonation.
0: Is that right? Can I hear it?
3: This is American Idol. No?
0: I thought you were going to do the tease. Do you think you can deliver?
3: Jelly Roll and Jamal.
0: Do you think you can deliver a Ryan Seacrest-like tease for our L.A. Rams NFC conversation at the top of the hour when we get to the end of this segment? Because Ryan Seacrest is best known for his teases, how he threw to break next on American Idol.
3: Wow.
0: You think you could do that?
3: You know what? I'm no weenie, so I'll try.
0: My Randy Jackson impression was a lot better than that. Just hands together. It's a no for me, dog.
3: It's not bad.
0: That's all I got.
3: It's not bad. Mm-hmm.
0: You know what else hasn't been bad?
3: She's not worth impersonating, is what I would say. Paula Abdul. Can't stand her.
0: It is weird. This is a first for the show. We've been on air for 6 months. See some asking, why aren't you wearing Hurricanes gear? Why aren't you wearing Hurricanes gear? Well, for one, I went to buy the gear. I got a hat, got a shirt, and it said, congratulations on your team winning. That gear will arrive promptly in July. So that's number one, why I don't have any Hurricanes gear celebrating the championship. Number two, for the first time ever for this show, the Baltimore Orioles are playing while we're on the air. And they're up 4-1 in the eighth against the Mariners. And yet the tying run's at the plate right in the heart of their order. So stress is starting to build.
3: Orioles fans, stress. you should relish tonight. This is probably, you know, one of their 65 wins that they'll get on the year. This is awesome.
0: That's not nice. You know, shout out, though, while we're talking about our teams. I was going to say, I wish it was the Dodgers they were playing. The Orioles play the Dodgers on Friday night while we're on the air. Excited for that. But I just forget whether or not you're a Dodgers or a Nationals fan. The Nationals have been a really fun story.
3: Do we have to go through this every week? I am a Los Washington Dodgers fan. I root for both. It's like Bloods and Crips all in one. We're uniting. It's that emoji that you see. Not that emoji. That meme that you see with the Bloods and the Crips tying the flags together and going for peace. I'm a Los Washington Dodgers fan. The Nationals currently holding down the third and final wild card spot in the National League.
0: What a hole!
3: Hold on. When you have struggled the way that Washington has over the past seven seasons,
0: they're 3 over .500. That's worth celebrating. Don't do the wild cards.
3: No. Because this is what it's about. If they are in this position or within two or three games of the wild card at the deadline, I think it drastically impacts what they choose to do. Instead of, you know, standing pat, maybe they get a little aggressive and get somebody for their bullpen. That's the weakest issue right now, the biggest issue right now for them. They have no bullpen.
0: Speaking of Zach Littell did not look the part tonight. They lost to the Kansas City Royals, but still, 3 games over .500. That's a really neat story. Also a neat story, Kenyon Cano getting the Orioles out of that inning.
3: Woo!
0: Fired up. Make sure if you haven't already, you're subscribed to the podcast, Westwood One Sports Night, on YouTube and on Apple Podcasts and Spotify, however and wherever you listen or watch. Greatly appreciate that. Linnell, it is time.
3: Oh.
0: What do you have?
3: America, after an offseason filled with blockbuster moves, the Los Angeles Rams seem to be the belle of the ball in the NFC.
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0: Sports Night. Here's Josh Graham and Linnell Willingham.
1: Who says June is a slow sports month, Linnell? Wildly entertaining action at the World Cup today. You have the U.S. Open beginning in golf on Thursday. And a lot of interesting things happening at NFL camps. George Pickens is at Dallas Cowboys minicamp. He is participating. This is despite the team announcing they weren't going to extend him this offseason. That was right before the draft. And that he was going to have to play on a franchise tag, something he's now saying he's completely cool with. How does Pickens' buy-in and participation, hey, cool with playing on the franchise tag this year, change the way you think about the Dallas Cowboys?
2: Josh and America, it alleviates our real only concern about the Dallas Cowboys for 2026. Everybody universally across the sports world agrees that they did a pretty darn good job of overhauling this defense, this secondary in particular, with Jalen Thompson coming over from Arizona, with Caleb Downs being selected. Make no mistake about it, the Cowboys have a championship-level offense, key caveat, when George Pickens is in the fold. The big question that we all had was he going to play ball? And it wasn't because of, you know, anything to do with George Pickens and his character or anything like that. It has to do with the reputation of the Dallas Cowboys when it comes to these high-profile negotiations over the past several years. See CeeDee Lamb. See Dak Prescott. See as recently as last year with Micah Parsons. So the fact that they're not going down this route with him, the fact that cooler heads were able to prevail and he's going to be there, I expect the Dallas Cowboys to be focused, to be locked in. And Josh, I'll take it a step further. They are the biggest threat to the LA Rams in the entire NFC. I look at the Dallas Cowboys as the biggest threat to the LA Rams in the entire conference. If they could get just average defensive play, I'm talking somewhere between 16 to 18. This is going to be a not only a postseason team, but a team that, should have real Super Bowl aspirations. And I know people are going to probably say, oh, same old Cowboys. Christian Parker and the powers that be on the defensive side of the football would say otherwise about their resurgence and people doubting it.
1: Let's actually pose the question, then. If we acknowledge that the Rams are the favorites in the NFC, who is the greatest threat to the Rams in the conference? 310-840-4910. You say it's the Cowboys. I'll provide a secondary option, the San Francisco 49ers. And here's why. Let's do a thought exercise. Rather than being absent via injury last year, let's imagine a world that Fred Warner and Nick Bosa never were Niners in the first place, and that San Francisco still went 12-5 in the most difficult division in football, as they did largely without those two players. And then let's imagine that they added Warner and Bosa in via trade or via free agency this offseason. How much differently are the 49ers being talked about in this hypothetical? Because odds are they might be talked about the way the Rams are being discussed by adding McDuffie and Myles Garrett, that, oh, you just added two all-pro caliber players when they're healthy that you didn't have a year ago when you went 12-5. Also, retaining Trent Williams. They are supposed to get George Kittle back. George Kittle says he's going to be ready for week one. We'll see if that is the case, but should have George Kittle this season. Plus, they added weapons for Brock Purdy in the way of Mike Evans and Christian Kirk. So, San Francisco is the team you circle twice, because if we're going to make this about Dallas versus San Francisco, old rivalry from the 90s, the Niners have a third-place schedule despite going 12-5, which is crazy. Bottom 10 most places you look at when scouting the most difficult schedules and trying to assess it. The Cowboys, meanwhile, have a top 5 most difficult schedule in the sport, actually ranked 3rd by Warren Sharp. Also, you should just trust
2: Should you?
1: You should just trust Kyle Shanahan more than you trust Ryan Schottenheimer. You should trust John Lynch more than you trust
2: Jerry Jones.
1: You should trust the Niners more than you trust the Dallas Cowboys. We have enough sample.
2: I trust Dak Prescott more than I trust Brock Purdy. That's where it starts for me. And there is a damning stat that really colors how I view the San Francisco 49ers. This is a league which you saw in the Super Bowl and you saw throughout the postseason runs in both the AFC and the NFC. What is this league about? Winning on both sides of the line of scrimmage. The San Francisco 49ers were dead last in sacks during the 2025
1: season.
2: Why
1: is that?
2: Dead last in pressure because they didn't have Bosa. Great. Outside of him, outside of Mr. Bosa, who is the guy that you trust along that front to consistently impact the opposing team's quarterback? I don't see it. And I think last year, instead of looking at it and saying, oh, well, we didn't have Joey Bosa, why did no one else step up and, you know, seize the opportunity? I know they were battered with injury up front. I would give them that. But, like, that's my biggest question with them. Can they get after the quarterback? That's the biggest question to me plaguing them. And their age. They're old as heck.
1: So you say the Cowboys.
2: Mm-hmm.
1: I say the Niners. What say you? 310-840-4910. The greatest threat to the L.A. Rams. Did we just lose Rick, who's in Chicago? Yeah. Let's go to Rick, who's in Chicago. We just lost Rick. I have a guess where Rick would have headed there. Probably. Don't want to make assumptions.
2: Mm-hmm. Yeah. Mm-hmm. Chicago's got the same issue that San Fran has. Can't get after the quarterback. Now, San Francisco was battered by injury last year. But here's the thing, Josh. What has been the story of the Kyle Shanahan era? Injuries. What happens? One year they're in the conference championship or the Super Bowl. Next year they get battered by injury. Then they get to play a last place schedule or a third place schedule. Then they wally their way to the conference championship again. It's like clockwork. When are the Niners going to get over the hump? This is the real conversation that folks out in the Bay Area should want to have. How long is it going to take for this group to finally get one? Can Kyle Shanahan win the big game? They're too busy this offseason playing tiddlywinks with Brandon Ayuk. Let's see if the pass rush got better. Let's see if they're finally going to be able to get over the hump. They are also relying on Kittle coming off of a January Achilles tear. We're just acting like he's going to be ready for week one. I think it's the biggest joke of the offseason. And then Mike Evans, who has been as unreliable as anybody at the receiver position over the past 2 years by way of injury. He's your number one. Christian McCaffrey last year probably got the most touches in football. We think he's going to be able to bounce back and stay healthy. I think it's another year where the Niners end up beat up, and Niner fans are looking in the mirror at one another saying, what happened? What happened?
1: My head is about to explode, and I think your head's about to explode for different reasons. See, the Baltimore Orioles are playing during the show. That's never happened in the first 6 months here. And the Orioles had a closer that they brought in the offseason. One of the biggest acquisitions they made was bringing in Ryan Helsley. And Ryan Helsley had been out for the last month and a half. Tonight is his first game back, and they're up 5-1 going into the ninth. First pitch, home run.
2: Jesus.
1: Second pitch, home run. And now it's a 5-3 lead that the Orioles are trying to protect. That's why my head's about to explode. Your head might explode.
2: You should be used to this, because, though. So I don't know why your head's about to explode.
1: Your head might explode by what Daniel in Houston's about to suggest is the biggest threat to the L.A. Rams. Daniel, go right ahead.
3: Yeah, absolutely. It's Detroit. And, you know, glad we got the Dallas honk. And then I believe you're a Packer fan, if I remember right. And you did great getting the sweep last year.
1: I don't root for anybody. I'm a Carolina Hurricanes fan and a Baltimore Ravens fan. Those are my two teams.
2: I'm a Commanders fan.
1: And by the way, the funniest thing that you could say, Daniel, is that he's a Cowboys honk because this is on YouTube and on X, you can stream the show. You can watch it. Linnell is literally sitting in front of a banner that reads Washington Commanders in a Jaden Daniels jersey right next to
2: signed helmet hanging. I got a signed helmet hanging off the wall. Are you
1: left
2: kidding?
1: Left hand up. Yes. So
2: I'm his commander.
1: A little bit off in that regard. A little bit.
3: Congrats on Ben Johnson's wonderful last play calling, extraordinary game in Detroit. That was really special. The hatred for that dude and the way he left us in that game, I quite know that Philly would have pounded us because our defense was terrible. But the fact that we lost to Washington that couldn't stop anybody, Gibbs was getting like 8 yards a clip, and then he calls like empty backfield, triple lateral.
1: Right, so why are the Lions? So why are the Lions the biggest?
2: I would love to hear it. I would love to hear.
1: I would love to hear the case. I would.
3: Look at the schedule. Their hardest game is at Buffalo in September. Like, it's a phenomenal.
1: How does that help you when you get to the playoffs? I don't care how good your schedule is. You play the Rams in the playoffs. Game on. It's here.
3: They're clearly the top team. But right there with Robinson, anybody that denies it's not 1A, 1B,
2: it has nothing
3: never
2: to do.
3: Your gifts.
2: It has nothing to do with the skill group of the Lions.
1: 1A, 1B, their skill group is great. 1A, 1B, the Rams and the Lions.
2: Their skill group is great. Football is won and lost in the trenches. And the last time I checked, they have major questions up front along the offensive line. You're moving Penei Sewell from right tackle to left tackle and acting like it's nothing, like it's going to be no big deal. You know who's going to make or break this year?
3: Have you ever watched that guy play?
2: Of course, he's great.
3: Then what are
2: playing right tackle and left tackle is two.
3: Football.
2: I don't care what you're saying. Right, playing right tackle and left tackle are two totally different things. The thing that's going to make or break the 2026 season for the Detroit Lions is whether or not Cade Mays actually provides something for this group, whether or not he's somebody that can legitimately hold down the fort in the middle of their offensive line, because that was their big issue last year. They lost Boy Wonder and they lost Aaron Glenn, and both sides of the football look lost, and their identity is that offensive line. And last year it was not good with Frank Ragnow leaving town. The Cade Mays free agent signing could make or break that season for them. I know Cade Mays.
1: I like Cade Mays.
2: I know you do.
1: Yeah. I'm a big fan of him. He's a country boy from Tennessee. Like Cade Mays. Like dealing with Cade Mays. That call was an adventure. I told you it would make your head explode. And
2: well,
1: it did a little bit.
2: Lions fans are delusional. And when you've lost and not won anything the way that they have it for like the entirety of my lifetime and my parents' lifetime, I get it. When you have Barry Sanders and Calvin Johnson tell you to go kiss their ass because your organization just sucks, and they can't. Why did those two dudes both retire early? Because of their injuries or because the organization sucked? Which one? Come on.
1: Well, they haven't sucked the last few years.
2: The garbage they did to Frank Ragnow earlier this winter, taking his money away from him, garbage.
1: The Lions are the betting favorites in the NFC North, strangely enough. They are.
2: I know.
1: So, you know. But I do have good news for you, Linnell. I've got good news for America.
2: What is that?
1: Baltimore Orioles 5, Seattle 3 final.
2: Okay. There we go. So you can relax. You can take a chill pill now.
1: It's going to be a great show. It's going to be a magical show. Super psyched.
2: Well, the Orioles won. Isn't that enough magic? One of the 65 nights in the summer and spring that you get to
1: better than sex. 310-840-4910. 310-840-4910.
2: It's better than sex. I would beg to differ, pal. I would beg
1: to
2: differ.
1: If we acknowledge the Rams are the favorites of the NFC, who's the greatest threat in the conference? We've heard a number of nominees thus far. Also, LeBron James, he's closing in on a decision for his future. And we'll react to the latest in that regard next on Westwood One Sports Night. 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
0: Patrick Mahomes is the NFL's first $500 million man. The future Hall of Famer has a new deal with the Chiefs worth over $500 million. Coming off major knee surgery, will the three-time Super Bowl champ still have the Mahomes magic to live up to the contract? Westwood One Sports.
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1: Linnell, focusing our energies on the left coast, the West Coast.
2: About to say easy there, pal.
1: The LA Rams are seen to be the favorite in the NFC. Who's the greatest threat to them? You say it's the team that has their training camp in California, the Dallas Cowboys. I say it's the San Francisco 49ers. Getting a lot of other submissions in here as well. You can call us, text us, 310-840-4910 if you like. We'll talk about Los Angeles' basketball team in just a little bit and some guy named LeBron James. But let's go to Javier, who's in the Bay Area.
2: Oh, this should be
1: Javier,
2: good. A delusional Niners fan, probably.
1: Are you with me on this, or am I wrong to make assumptions about where you're calling from?
3: Oh, you have every right to make every assumption that you want to. Really, my main reason for the call was the lunacy of Linnell's statement that he believes more in Dak Prescott than Brock Purdy. That is absolute lunacy.
2: Why is it lunacy? Tell me that.
3: Well, let's see. How many playoff games has Dak Prescott won?
2: What the hell did Brock Purdy do last postseason, buddy?
3: Took us to the playoffs and won again.
2: Couldn't crack a 60% completion percentage in either the game against Philly or Seattle. He sucked against Seattle
1: Would you be saying this, Linnell, if they didn't lose an overtime game against the Chiefs? Would we be saying this? I mean, Brock Purdy has won a number of playoff games.
2: Dude, last postseason, Brock Purdy was hot garbage, and they got dog walked.
3: Dak Prescott couldn't hold Brock Purdy's jock. Period.
1: Whoa! Get out of here. There goes Javier in Santa Cruz. I love the

0: Steaks.
1: Get out of here.
0: That's great.
2: Is steaks? Does anybody out there believe that Brock Purdy is better than Dak Prescott? Is anyone out there crazy like Javier? That's nuts to me.
0: Talent-wise, maybe not, but playoff resume, that does count.
2: Playoff resume. You guys are saying this off of a postseason in which Purdy sucked. And then if you look down the stretch of last regular season, Brock Purdy wasn't very good.
0: Well, again, you're using the sample of one playoff game and ignoring the sample
2: playoff
0: of
2: games.
0: The run
2: he wasn't good against the Eagles either. Against Philly and Seattle in the two playoff games they played last year, he was not very good.
0: They didn't play two playoff games. They played one. They lost to Philly.
2: No, they beat Philly.
0: They didn't beat Seattle.
2: They beat Philly. They beat Philly first, then played Seattle.
0: Oh, yeah, yeah. Got it backwards. Yeah, they won the game against, with George Kittle.
2: But in both of those games, he was not good in either of those games. So I don't know what Niner fans. I don't know what Niner fans are talking about with that.
0: Let's go to Stefan, who's in Santa Cruz. Stefan, biggest threat to the Rams in the NFC is? What's up?
3: Denver Broncos. Denver.
0: That's an AFC team.
3: They're a better team, regardless, and all
2: you think
3: that.
2: Let me go. Rams? Okay.
3: Oh yeah, Linnell. Let me say something, and you're gonna trip out.
2: Okay.
3: Your quarterback. Uh-huh. Your quarterback. He's gonna be the next greatest quarterback. Give him
0: is
3: the right
0: Jaden
3: tools.
0: Or Dak? Who are we talking about?
3: Jaden.
2: It's about Jaden. He knows who Jaden my quarterback
3: Daniels.
2: Is.
3: Just I know quarterbacks. Sure. I went through the scouting academy. I study. Look at the film. Watch the film. Keep watching the film and all that. When Lamar came out, I knew Lamar was going to be a dumpster and all that. They have to water it down for him. Water it down for him. How many times do you need to water it down? Going back. And that last caller with Detroit, why are you crying when in fact...
2: Go ahead.
0: Did you say Lamar Jackson was a dumpster?
2: Did I just hear that?
3: Oh, yeah.
2: Well, when you say a dumpster, do you mean like a?
3: He's just a quarterback that relies too much on that high RPO athletic quarterback run. Look at the way he throws. It's unorthodox. It's weird.
0: Yeah, we.
3: And going back to that Detroit Lions fan, stop it! You guys had a chance. You guys dropped passes. Drop passes in a crucial game against the Niners. You guys should have went. And now it's curse. It's a cursed team.
0: Stephon Daniels Smith from Santa Cruz.
3: Hey, Jaden Daniels is the next big thing, man. He's going to be the big.
2: I can smell what you're cooking with that. I agree. I do think Jaden Daniels is the hottest thing. Jumping out the coffee pot, I believe.
0: Does that outweigh the Lamar Jackson take?
2: I mean, that I have an issue with. I just don't understand. And maybe this is just me missing it. Why do folks still criticize Lamar's ability to throw the football? Like he's not. Like why is it still talked about as like. Some significant weakness of his. I don't get it.
0: People don't watch the tape or the film, as he kept saying. This is a pet peeve, by the way, of mine. Can we just get this out of the way?
2: What's up?
0: Nobody's watching film in 2026.
2: Oh, God. Here we go.
0: I would even accept tape. Like, tape, I don't think people are watching tapes either. It's video? Can we just say that? Is that okay?
2: Video with
0: who's
2: very
0: firing up
2: context.
0: The film machine?
2: Well, I'll be honest. I am subscribed to NFL Pro, and I do get access to all 22. I watch Commanders all 22 for fun at times.
0: Right, that's video.
2: We're good.
0: That is not film.
2: Ask me how much all 22 I watched last year when we were a horse's ass compared to 2024 when we were good. It's much more fun to watch good tape than
0: just
2: that.
0: Just saying.
2: But no, I agree with you. It is one of the. It happens on Twitter because there are all these armchair GMs and armchair, film evaluators. And now that everyone's got access to the All 22, it's actually ruined the culture of like football analysis, in my opinion. Because the most lazy cop out, watch the tape. Anytime someone is like going back and forth, and you know, it's like when you tell someone to shut up in an argument. He's like, you have nothing else to say. So you say, shut up. In football, it's watch the tape. Like, tape my ass.
0: Or
2: tape my ass to the
0: pole. Come on my podcast and argue with me about it. No, I think I'll pass on that one.
2: The way that you said podcast, getting to that, it made me think of
0: that L.A. basketball team. LeBron James, he is leaning towards choosing the Lakers over the Golden State Warriors, who are trying to land LeBron's services. Here was ESPN NBA insider Mark Spears sharing the latest that he's heard.
1: On return to the Lakers, add up for you?
4: That's what I'm hearing. I'm hearing that he's likely coming back. I am curious under this new Lakers regime, you know, what the number is, though. You know, interesting to hear what Bobby had to say about it. And also I'm hearing that one of his old teammates from Cleveland, Kevin Love, could likely be joining the Lakers, too.
5: Oh. Maybe that's a golf recruiting trip they're having right now?
4: Unrestricted free agent. Rejoining his old buddy.
5: Yeah.
4: And so I could see that those two guys being reunited there.
0: I mean, is this surprising to you at all or no?
2: I'm sorry. We buried the lead. Who the hell? Why did Mark Spears bring Kevin Love's ass up? What the hell is Kevin Love providing to the Los Angeles Lakers in 2003? Why did he even bring him up?
0: Well, if he's signing him, I mean, that's news. That's his job to bring news. That's news if you sign
2: Who cares? It's Kevin Love in 2026. Probably can't even jump over a piece of paper. Are you kidding?
0: You do these things. With Cam Boozer, you did this. You did it with Kevin Love, the not jumping over paper bit. Not about it.
2: He's unathletic at this stage in his career. Can he still shoot it? Where did Kevin Love play basketball last year? Does anyone know?
0: Do you know where Kevin Love played last year?
2: Was he in Utah? Played for?
0: That is correct.
2: I thought it was somewhere super obscure.
0: After leaving the Heat, he was a member of the Utah
2: Jazz. No, does the
0: Laker news surprise you at all?
2: Tell me if you agree with this or not. With LeBron going back to L.A., if they're going to run back the trio of Austin Reeves, Luka Doncic, and LeBron James, with LeBron being the third option, we saw in a limited sample size that could have some extreme success. They picked up wins over the Nuggets, the Timberwolves, during that month of February. And I think, remember what I said going into the postseason for the Lakers? Their biggest issue was the fact that they didn't get to see that trio together in a postseason series playing playoff basketball together, because it didn't really give them an opportunity to gauge whether or not it's worth bringing them back or not. It's great that we saw it in the regular season. We didn't see it in the playoffs, so they missed out on that opportunity due to health. They've got to improve their front court. They need wing help. That's the only scenario in which, to me, LeBron should be interested in going back there. But I think differently than the rest of the country on LeBron. I still feel like he should be ring chasing, because if he gets the six, I'll leave it at that.
0: It's a little surprising because the Lakers have different priorities than LeBron has right now. LA's building a future with Luka as the centerpiece, and that's different than LeBron, who, if you were to ask him, would say he's still competing for titles. The Golden State Warriors, they would make more sense for LeBron, because that is a franchise that's pushing all its chips in right now. Their window is almost identical to LeBron's window. Steve Kerr knows it. Steph Curry knows it. This mirrors LeBron's urgency, which is why you shouldn't be surprised that Golden State is going to take some sort of a big swing on its roster. Not likely to land Giannis, but we've heard the rumors about maybe a third team's getting involved to complete that trade. Maybe if the Celtics are landing Giannis, maybe Jaylen Brown is getting sent to the Golden State Warriors, because Golden State has the bevy of picks, and Milwaukee does a complete reset, and Jaylen's not part of that. How about Anthony Davis from your Washington Wizards? Because if you have Steph, Jimmy Butler, an all-star level forward, and LeBron, that's more interesting than what the Lakers are cooking up within the window that LeBron's still going to be playing basketball. But to your point, there's a scenario that LeBron neither wants to retire and also doesn't want to compromise comfort late in his career. Los Angeles is his home. There's discomforts that come with moving to a new team, which LeBron hasn't done, by the way, in 9 seasons. The longest stint he spent with any team without interruption is what he's done with the Lakers here. And also his son plays for the Lakers. He's probably going to make more with the Lakers than he would with Golden State. So that probably all plays into him wanting to be with the Lakers as well.
2: The money part of it's interesting. I get the way that it's being talked about, I would say, in you know the national media space with guys like Mark Spears and Brian Windhorst and other guys that are close to the situation. I think LeBron, Golden State would have the entire $15.5 million mid-level exception to offer to LeBron James.
0: Mm-hmm.
2: The Lakers can offer a little bit more, but if you're LeBron, like this is where it comes down to like what's most important to you? Salary in year 24 or year 23, whatever year this is, or competing for a championship? Because if the Lakers overpay LeBron, they don't have the ability to put together and make the necessary, you know, upgrades that they need. I think they need the combination of Jackson Hayes and DeAndre Ayton, I thought was the worst 1-2 center duo in basketball last year at times. Like, both guys, I'm just not fans of either. They both can't shoot. They both aren't good rim runners. They both aren't willing defenders. They don't rebound. I don't know what the hell they were doing. They got to get an athletic rim running big to play with Luka Doncic. He's had that in Dallas, and that's when he was his most successful. And they need, dude, what's the NBA about? Switchable wings and big positional size on the wing. Guys that can guard and shoot the three ball. The Lakers don't have any of that, man. Look at this roster. That's why the problems with the Lakers are so much deeper than just LeBron coming back. Like, if I'm LeBron, why do you want to be in an organization that gives Rob Pelinka this sort of leeway to make decisions? This roster sucks. It's garbage.
0: 310-840-4910. Mr. Positive is with us. Mr. Positive, what should LeBron James do?
6: Dynamic duo, boom shakalaka. Hey, I think he should stay. But I think Linnell's right. They really don't have a good three-pointer. But I mean, weren't they doing pretty good until Luka got hurt at the end of the season? I mean, weren't they right there a little bit? There was a little bit of injury, if I'm not mistaken.
2: Well, the 4 seed or the 3 seed for a lot of the. There was that log jam 3 through 6 for a while in the West. I hear that, but it's like in the playoffs.
0: Thanks, Mr. Positive.
2: In the playoffs, we saw what their Achilles heel was. They couldn't guard. They could not guard in the postseason. That's why OKC made such quick work of them without Shai Gilgeous-Alexander playing well and without Jalen Williams, period. They still got gentlemen swept. Or 6, however many games it was. You know? So I just think the Lakers got to have a lot of work to do with their roster. And I don't think LeBron coming back moves the needle one way or another.
0: Coming up, to parade or not to parade? This is Westwood One Sports Night.
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19: From the Logan AC and Heat Services Weather Center.
0: Well, we have a chance of strong to severe thunderstorms overnight tonight into very early Thursday across central Ohio. After the rain ends around 4 or 5 o'clock in the morning on Thursday, then skies will clear, but the strong winds, they may gust on Thursday up to 40 miles per hour at times. Highs in the low 80s will clear it all out on Friday and Saturday with lots of sunshine and highs around 80. That is your 97.1 The Fan weather forecast. I'm 10 Weather Impact Chief Meteorologist Chris Tomer.
7: 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Here's Josh Graham and Linnell Willingham.
0: Less than a week out from the NBA draft, Linnell and I will have our mock draft 20 minutes from now. The NBA season a wrap. The Stanley Cup handed out at the start of the week, meaning it's parade season, spelled S-Z-N. Two parades this week, Linnell. First, the New York Knicks Thursday, today, depending on when you're listening. Canyon of Heroes. First time we've seen the ticker tape parade there in 15 years. The New York Giants winning the Super Bowl in 2011, the last time a major professional sports championship came to New York, and you had the Canyon of Heroes victory parade. On Saturday, it's my Carolina Hurricanes victory parade in Raleigh, North Carolina. Linnell, while I'm a diehard, lifelong Canes fan, is it strange that I have no interest at all in attending the parade?
2: Strange, unfathomable, ridiculous, ludicrous, head-scratching. Let me check for another adjective. Like, literally, I for the life of me, I remember what I asked you earlier. Are you doing a bit? I'm going to ask you again here in real time. Are you doing a bit? I think, first and foremost, if my beloved Wizards or Commanders were to, win the NBA Finals or the Super Bowl, it would literally be the number one thing I would think about next is, oh my God, what am I going to do for the parade? What am I drinking? What am I wearing? Am I wearing anything at all? Like, I think it's awesome. I love parades. I love people celebrating and the fans celebrating together. Like,
0: I hate parades.
2: I'm
0: anti-parade. I'm not ashamed to say it. See, here's the thing. This is what you need to know about me, Linnell. This is important. There are a few things in life I hate more than traffic, than lines.
2: Hold on. You're from North Carolina. What do you know about traffic, King?
0: Well, hold one second. I mean, this, you're talking to a guy that when he eats out for lunch, whether it's the Lord's Chicken or somewhere else, would never eat between. I would always go between 11 a.m. and noon because I didn't want to get caught up with the lunch crowd. Same thing applying with dinner. When I show up at games, I get there 3 hours early, and I don't leave till hours afterwards because I don't want to deal with it. Unless you don't ever get to see the team. I get it if you don't. Like, being priced out is a real thing. I don't understand the appeal of the parade. Again, I was at games 1 and 5.
2: Can you rephrase it, please? I got to see the team.
0: I got to watch it. What do you mean?
2: You understand the appeal. You it's just not your cup of tea. It's not what tickles Josh's fancy.
0: What is the reward for braving traffic and standing amongst throngs of people? Waving at players on a bus as they go by? That's my form of entertainment?
2: I'll tell you the reward, pal. The reward is getting to celebrate in the camaraderie that you get amongst the fans that watched 90-plus games of Carolina Hurricanes hockey this year, pal. That's why you brave the traffic. Dude, people get proposed to during these things. They give out merchandise. You can meet the love of your life. You could meet a friend for life. Like, the opportunity to celebrate. Why are you looking at me crazy? Like, you can't meet a friend for life at the parade.
0: What? You can meet a friend for life anywhere.
2: What? Are you there? When I walk across the street to my local Safeway, what are the odds? What's a higher chance? Me finding my friend for life at Safeway or at the damn Hurricanes parade? Where we all have something in common. Our love for this team.
0: Yeah. Am I tripping? 310-840-4910. I feel like I'm trying to say the brave thing here. I think this is brave. I think more people feel this way, but no one says it out loud. That's it. That's where I think I'm at. So am I crazy? Or are the parades overrated? It's more for people that, you know, for whatever reason, don't go to the games. Because you might be priced out.
2: But dude, it's for everybody.
0: It's accessible. Yeah.
2: The parade's for...
0: I understand that.
2: Yeah.
0: But if you're at the games, why do you need to be there? If you're at the games, you don't need to be there at the victory parade.
2: Because when you're at the game...
0: And don't get me started about showing up to the airport. Don't get me started on that.
2: I actually think the airport bit is cool. I was wanting to show up to the airport after the Commanders beat the Lions to go to the NFC Championship in 24. I seriously consider going to the airport. Where was I going? I don't know, Josh. I'm wondering if you're actually doing a bit with this. The other thing that's different about
0: it. When do I ever do bits? This is true. This is honest. I'm not going this weekend. I could easily take off and go. I'm not.
2: Again. I'm stunned at that, by the way. But here's the difference between the game and the parade, Josh. Chance to have camaraderie and fellowship at both. But when you're at the game, you're focusing on the game. When you're at the parade, you're not really, like, there are going to be some super fans that are locked in that, you know, probably are listening to the damn play-by-play broadcast and wearing headphones while watching the hockey game, you know, in person. Because you're so locked in, you're a super fan. At the parade, you're boozing up, you're celebrating, and you're you know, joshing it up, for lack of a better phrase.
0: Could you see me boozing up on the streets of Raleigh to sell? Could you see me doing that? Like, get a couple rum and cokes and walk? I don't even know if you're allowed to do that. Like, I think you'd have to be inside the restaurant. I don't think it's one of those where you can walk outside with containers in any by any means.
2: It's a parade. Of course you can.
0: I don't think that's true. Laws still apply.
2: It's a parade.
0: Open container laws are a thing. No,
2: they don't apply in parades, pal. Laws don't. Laws are broken at parades. I'll say that.
0: Yeah. Ain't no laws when you're.
2: But can I see
0: clothes.
2: You boozing out? Is there karaoke nearby? Like, maybe would you like that if there was like, is there karaoke?
0: Yeah. Hammered singing Scorpions. Here I am, rocking like a hurricane.
2: Is that like the official song?
0: That's what they play when they come onto the ice. They also, every time they score, play Raise Up by Petey Pablo. So
2: Petey Pablo? Petey Pablo?
0: North Carolina's finest, yeah.
2: He's from, wow.
0: The entire song Raise Up is about, he literally says every county in the state of North Carolina.
2: The only thing I know about Petey Pablo is he was interested in her goodies. And what a great
0: Sierra?
2: Song.
0: Mm-hmm. He's interested. I had a friend of mine.
2: Mystical just got
0: matched with him on. I had a friend of mine who matched with him on Bumble in Eastern North Carolina, and then met up with him. And yeah, it was Petey Pablo.
2: Stop playing with Petey Pablo, bro.
0: He was on the app.
2: The Petey Pablo slander actually stops now. You're not going to sit here and tell me
0: he was on the app. I can confirm
2: that Petey the Diddy Pablo was on the old Bumble.
0: On the apps.
2: Are you kidding me?
0: On the apps. I can't confirm.
2: If you're popping like Petey Pablo, what's the first picture you got? I'm going hard, dude. I'm doing something radical.
0: No. It was one of those. I don't know what he was standing in front of, but he had both his hands in front of him.
2: Hold on, you're posing. He was standing and me mugging. Now. Yeah, man. I'm telling you, to give you the album cover look. I'm about to say, anybody out there that's of the opposite sex that listens to this show, I am on all dating apps. And if you happen to scroll past my profile, make sure you give me a swipe to the right, whether you like what you see.
0: Can you send me screenshots of your profile?
2: You
0: I would like to know what your profile looks like.
2: Which one? So no, I'm kidding. It was a joke. I have a Facebook dating account. Do I actively swipe on it every now and then? Last time I swiped yesterday, but
0: yeah,
2: you know,
0: like what?
2: Can I read you my
0: pictures?
2: Bio?
0: How many pictures?
2: This is great.
0: There aren't any like gym pictures, are there? Are you like on a mountain in nature, or
2: I
0: like
2: may
0: a
2: have
0: through
2: I may have threw a 2017er in there just
0: no.
2: to show him what I could be, you know. I am secretly trying to. My goal tonight is just to pop Denton behind the scenes. I wish just to know that he's back there geeking makes me warm. I can only imagine the damn facial expression that he's.
0: I would like
2: right
0: to see.
2: He knows
0: I
2: I'm
0: probably
2: dead
0: find
2: serious.
0: My dating. I met my wife off a dating app.
2: But for me to throw a 2017 pick in there,
0: actually, I think Denton and I have that in common. You have that in common.
2: Oh, that's amazing. Well, I actually don't have any. my bio says none serious, all vibes.
0: you have a great smile. Why isn't there a picture right up top of you smiling? Why are you doing the meme mugging thing?
2: Do you see this face? There is no, I'm actually going to tread lightly because I forgot that I'm getting stage fright, boys. I just thought of something in my brain. We'll discuss it during the break. We'll discuss it in the show outside of the show. If you have to swipe, you got problems. Hold the hell on. First and foremost, Anybody that is against swiping.
0: Don't acknowledge that. It's anti-information. I met my wife off one of the apps. It is. Like, it's just more access, more information. It is. And that's, you know, worked out pretty well for yours truly. Could say that. Mm-hmm. Make sure if you haven't already, subscribe to the YouTube channel and the podcast. Takes a lot for Linnell to have stage fright, as he puts it.
2: It's not that I had stage fright. I just, what you'll find out about this organization is we're never rushing to be in the championship picture. When we get in the championship, we want to build a sustained contender, not some flash in the pan, if you pick up what I'm putting down. Sustainability is the number one thing that matters in the team of me.
0: Did you ever read the bio?
2: Yeah, I did. Are you just like not?
0: No, I heard the part where you said not serious.
2: Non-serious. N-U-N, comma, all
0: that. I didn't know if there was more to it.
2: I'm vibing.
0: Just making sure. He is vibing. We're vibing. Because we're less than a week away from the NBA draft. So it's only right that Linnell and yours truly deliver our lottery mock draft. Linnell's got the first pick, and it's next.
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0: I'm Josh Graham. Let's do a mock draft. We are less than a week away from the NBA draft. Linnell, we're going to go through the lottery, the first 14 picks. This is what you think is going to happen. Trades included, if you would like to.
1: Ooh.
0: You have the first overall pick because it belongs to your Washington Wizards.
1: Ooh.
0: The Wizards are on the clock.
1: What I see you, Mike. Good evening, basketball fans. Thank you for all that you join us around the world globally to watch the 2026 NBA draft. With the first pick in the 2026 NBA draft, the Washington Wizards select AJ DeBanza, forward, Brigham Young University. That was my Adam Silver impersonation, by the way. Did you pick that up, by the way?
0: It's pretty good. I liked it. first pick, it's going to be him. He is. That's why you haven't moved the pick. You know Utah wants him. The fact you don't move back a spot tells you that you also want him as well. He's going to be the number one pick. Number two pick. It's him. The Utah Jazz are selecting Duke forward Cam Boozer.
1: Wow.
0: I think they do it. I think Danny Ainge is going to do it. I've compared this draft to the 2022 draft for a while. Rather than three guys at the top that we didn't know what order they'd be taken in, there are four in this draft. And I can see Danny Ainge being hung up with some of the stuff with Darren Peterson. I could see Danny Ainge loving just how much of a gamer Cam Boozer is and how he wins at every single level. And it going well the last time he selected a guy out of Duke, even though he had a lot of depth at the position he was drafting at, not worrying about fit when he had Jaylen Brown and Gordon Hayward on the team. I think that Cam Boozer is Danny Ainge's guy.
1: So in this scenario, right, where the Grizzlies are on the clock and Darren Peterson's still on the board, is there a team that tries to come up to number three to get Darren Peterson? He's that type of talent.
0: You can't move.
1: If you're the Grizzlies, you can't do it.
0: You can't move out of it.
1: If you're the Grizzlies, you can't do it. But if you get some sort of ridiculous offer and you're able to move back, I'm just throwing out scenarios here because I just
0: don't know why you would do it.
1: It's the first thing I think of when I see Peterson available at three for Memphis is, somebody going to be willing to go, hey, I need that guy? If you're the LA Clippers, if you're Steve Ballmer, you don't think there's no package that could get you from five to three to go get Darren Peterson? Pairing him up with Kawhi? You kidding me?
0: You're already happy enough that you have the fifth pick, given how the lottery went, if you're Steve Ballmer. Who are the Grizzlies? So the Grizzlies are taking Darren Peterson.
1: Presumably you take Darren Peterson. I know I messed up the exercise, but is that not super intriguing to think about? And I know that the Grizzlies would be crucified
0: for it. Not to me, because again, I don't view there being much difference between the top four guys. I don't care what order they go in, because I think they're all very close to each other and very good. I don't think there are tiers, because the number four pick is going to be Caleb Wilson at from North Carolina to the Chicago Bulls. Has it ever worked out, the Chicago Bulls taking a North Carolina player in the top five? I don't know. Someone could fact check me on that. Number five pick. It belongs to the LA Clippers. What do they do?
1: I think they're very much a trade candidate here. I don't know what they would be looking to get in a scenario like this, but man, I think if you're the Clippers, you got to be on the phone with the Milwaukee Bucks inquiring about one Giannis Antetokounmpo. We've had Law Murray on from The Athletic, who covers the Clippers on a daily, saying no, he thinks they're going to stick and pick here. In this scenario, if you're going to stick and pick, I'm going to go Mychal Brown. He's the guy that's got the most juice and buzz right now out of that second-tier guards. I know, you know, Darius Acuff in this situation is very much a possibility for them. I think they value the positional size and two-way ability that Brown gives them.
0: That would surprise me, just because you're trying to win right now. You're trying to sell tickets. You let James Harden go during the deadline. You might want a guy who's a bucket right away, a Trae Young clone, as some put it, and Darius Acuff. But you're right that Mikal Brown Jr.'s name flying up draft boards and the stock is high amongst this group of four point guards that's kind of in the next group of this draft. Number six pick, it's the Brooklyn Nets. I don't think they pass up on positional size either. I think that's a team that's valuing a lot what your physical tools are. And that's not Darius Acuff Jr. It's not Kingston Flemings. So I think they go Keaton Wagler out of Illinois, the sixth pick. Are we staying with the trend of point guard seven to the Sacramento Kings?
1: Man, I feel like you kind of have to here. Or if you're the Kings, do you take a upside swing? If we go back and talk more about positional size and the ability to create at 6'10", if I'm the Kings, you're an organization that feels like they're totally in the dumps. Your fan base needs a shot in the arm and something to get excited about. You would think I'm talking about Darius Acuff with that. I'm going Nate Amet to the Sacramento Kings. Give him the keys. Give him the keys to the Ferrari. Allow him to be the guy. Play through him and grow with him. Whew. Struggle with him. Succeed with him. Grow with him.
0: Wow.
1: That's the shocker of the NBA draft to you, huh? Is Nate Amet going seventh overall? It's a shocker to you.
0: The Atlanta Hawks in this situation race.
1: ESPN's got him ranked as the ninth best prospect. I had him going seventh.
0: I think that's high at nine as well. Darius Acuff Jr. to the Atlanta Hawks. That would be my favorite place for him to end up. Hey, you don't have Trae Young anymore. Well, now you got Darius Acuff Jr., and they need help at the point guard spot. I think you get that help in the way of Darius Acuff Jr. at eight. This is a fascinating spot. The Dallas Mavericks at nine.
1: So I really like what Dallas has with Kyrie Irving coming back healthy, presumably. Just him pairing up with Cooper Flagg. You still got, you know, your front court pieces and PJ Washington and Lively and Gafford. You need somebody to share the backcourt with one Kyrie Irving. Big guard, positional size. Give me Brayden Burries. Out of Arizona going nine to the Dallas Mavericks. I actually love that. Still great got fit, Najee man. Marshall. I think the Mavericks are going to be... The draft is very important for them. Important for every team, but they've got to hit on both 9 and 30. It's part of the reason why they hired Masai Ujiri. This is what he's known for, hitting on late picks. Their 30th pick is more interesting to me than 9.
0: Deep shooting, really good player, yeah. Young as well. Love Brayden Burries. Number 10 pick. I'm going to shake things up a little bit. Trade!
1: Whoa.
0: Got a trade.
1: Okay.
0: The Charlotte Hornets are trading 14 and 18 to get to the Milwaukee Bucks spot at 10. Is it to take Kingston Flemings, who's falling? No, it's to take Adi Mara from Michigan. Especially with Amet off of the board, they want to make sure they are aggressive and moving up to get one of those bigs inside, and they get Adi Mara. Feeling like a team that is close to getting to the playoffs for the first time in more than a decade. They are aggressive in getting to number 10. Warriors on the clock.
1: So this is going to be interesting, because there's one dude that consistently I see mocked to Golden State. This feels like Yaxel territory, right?
0: Yes.
1: I'm going to throw a curveball in here when it comes to the Golden State Warriors. I am going to go with the guard out of Alabama, LeBaron Filon.
0: Over Flemings?
1: To go in the backcourt with Steph Curry, giving you something similar to what you had during the heyday of the Golden State Warriors. Two certified bucket getters in the backcourt. Filon more of a scorer than Klay Thompson was. Not the defender that Klay was. A little slight of size. He's a little skinny, but he's 6'4", long, and can fill it up. I go back to the game where him and Darius Acuff went at each other. That night, he proved to me he is big time. Not just in the world of college basketball, but his projection to the NBA as a pure scorer. Him and Steph Curry getting buckets together, that's exciting to me.
0: Holy hell.
1: Did I just shake up?
0: We just allowed the Oklahoma City Thunder to get Kingston Fleming at number 12. That is crazy town. That Kingston Fleming is available there, and we're all going to regret it that happened, because Kingston Fleming is an incredible
1: player. If he is available at 12, I think it directly influences their offseason. Lu Dort, I believe there's a team option with him. A lot of folks assumed they were going to decline that, allow Cason Wallace to step up, be the starting guard. Who would be your Cason Wallace replacement off the bench? One Kingston Fleming's. I actually love that for the Oklahoma City Thunder, if it was ultimately able to play out that way. The Miami Heat at 13, I'm going to assume that this is not the Heat making this pick. I'm going to assume that this is Tyler Hero and the Milwaukee Bucks making this pick. And think about this if you are the Milwaukee Bucks, if you're a Bucks fan. You move off of Giannis, yeah, that's tough. But you're going to get back Hero. You're going to get back Khalil Ware. You're going to get back Jaime Jaquez. You're also going to get back this 13th overall pick. I think I'm running to the podium for Yaxel here. Yaxel Lendemann.
0: All right. Milwaukee's in the rebuild and he's older, you still do
1: yes.
0: that.
1: Yes.
0: Okay.
1: Rookie contract.
0: Yaxel.
1: Guy that's got a ton of upside.
0: Yaxel Lindeborg in that spot. Could be the Bucks making back-to-back picks, because number 14 with the Hornets trade, Milwaukee on the clock, and I think they go Moritz Johnson out of Michigan. Had a great combine. Ooh. Champion. Three Michigan Wolverines taken in the lottery. And that puts a bow on it.
1: There we go.
0: That is our mock draft.
1: In this scenario,
0: next Tuesday night,
1: if it is the Bucks on the clock at 13 and 14, and they get that package back from Miami.
0: And 18. Like,
1: that's how you do it, Jimmy Haslam. That's how you get back something that, you know, maybe gets people excited, because I think Khalil Ware's got upside. I love, you know, what Yaxel's got.
0: Do we still have Sean, who's in Chicago? I asked the question if I was the crazy one for not wanting to go to the Carolina Hurricanes victory parade, even though I'm a lifelong diehard Hurricanes fan, just not a parade guy. Sean is in Chicago. They've had their fair share of parades there. Sean, am I the crazy person here?
2: No, you're not. I totally, totally agree. First of all, I love the show. Second of all, I'm not going to disagree about Petey Pablo. It's just that I'm a little older than you guys, and the best R&B band ever to come out of North Kakalaki is Jodeci.
1: Jodeci yes. from North so, Carolina? I never even
2: that's
1: knew
2: That's right.
1: That's crazy.
2: Most
1: okay.
2: of them. Yep, for sure. Okay. So there's that. But I totally agree. I love my team, but there is no way I'm sifting through all those people. God knows what's going on. I don't even like to go to certain games unless the seats are a certain way where I'm like, okay, man, I feel like I can breathe and watch the game and enjoy it. That's just the way things go. By the way, what do you think of this, by the way, in terms of your mock? Ready? Peterson, what if they said, hey, man, let's trade Kawhi, which, by the way, is supposed to be a possibility, and they trade Kawhi away. Would they want Peterson? I'm talking about Clippers now.
0: Well, all right, I got you. I hear what you're saying.
2: I'm just saying.
1: Steve Ballmer's desperate. Steve Ballmer's desperate. Steve Ballmer's desperate.
0: I appreciate the call, Sean.
1: Depending on what happens with a certain investigation, what if the NBA says, we need the fifth pick as a punishment? Because they're about to get the hammer dropped on them. Adam Silver is about to go Kanye crazy on Steve Ballmer and the Clippers. I think Kawhi may be safe. Because he's Kawhi, and they're going to say, oh, the player's just innocent here. They got the hammer coming down on them.
0: Much like us, quarterbacks talking this week. You'll hear what a couple of them had to say, and we'll react next on Westwood One tonight. International soccer's taking over the U.S., and only DraftKings has you fully covered. 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
6: 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The Fan.

0: when I was in high school, this, a banger.
1: Yes, it
0: did
1: was.
0: Did you ever used to freestyle with friends of yours?
1: I still do.
0: I do that all the time. And this was the beat right here, where if you just spun. Turn down the music very quickly.
1: You drop a hot 15.
0: Linnell, can you do the sound with your mouth, replicating the drums and like the kit there? Can you do that piece of
1: that's
0: it?
1: That's a drum? I thought he was just going.
0: Some sort of.
1: I thought he was just doing that right. With his mouth.
0: So someone in our group that's would so do that piece of it. What you just did. This is the part where you continue doing that real quick. And then I, or someone else would be, say, Stu!

0: And then somebody would freestyle on top of that. It's a great song for that. So am I going to drop a Hot 15? No, I am not. I know what that means, which might be good foreshadowing for grammar.
1: Should have never got me started doing that.
0: 1 hour away.
1: I may continue to do it periodically throughout the show.
0: Start doing?
1: I don't like the way it sounds, actually. Mine isn't as good as I thought it was. My Ryan Seacrest is way better.
0: Was there an instrumental that was a popular song to freestyle behind that you would pick with your friends?
1: No. See, I came up in the era of type beats on YouTube, and you would just type in Migos type beat, Future type beat, Young Thug type beat.
0: I didn't have that
1: so
0: option.
1: So it was never a certain instrumental. It was just type beats. So that was always cool.
0: For me, it was a song that I think is now kind of like a cult classic.

0: Lil Wayne and Gucci Mane. What a song.
1: Young Money. Whole deal.
0: Wow.
1: But that would be the song.
0: I feel like that's...
1: I forget who it was that said he was a hip-hop socialist. I think that was Lil Wayne.
0: It's Lil Wayne.
1: On that track. Yeah.
0: Life is a gamble and he's all about his poker chips. If there was like a song that like... If you had to sing every lyric or else you'd get like shot in the head, that would probably be my song.
1: Millie by Lil Wayne.
0: Yeah, it would be a Lil Wayne song probably. But either that or We Be Steady Mobbin'. Yeah, that's a good one.
1: Yeah, it's a good one. We promised that we were going
0: to... You looked at me like, you know all the words to We Be Steady Mobbin'? That's the way that you just looked at me. Like, you know all the words to We Be Steady Mobbin'?
1: Big ballin' is a hobby. Let's get to...
0: Yeah.
1: What is up, Gucci Mane the G? We could do this, but we're not going to. Yeah, Let's get to Caleb Williams, Jaden Daniels. We were talking about the top of the NBA draft, which we'll see what happens at the very top. Don't know what Utah is going to do it too. We know what happened 2 years ago when Caleb Williams went number one and Jaden Daniels went two. We heard from those guys this week. And namely, the focus should be on Jaden Daniels here, because Jaden was talking about working with David Blau, the new offensive coordinator who was promoted in D.C., and here's what he had to say working with a new offense.
2: It's been fun just to build these foundation within the new offense, within the guys. It's been fun coming out here competing at practice and just get to learn every day and get better. It helped out a lot, man, just that relationship we have that we built since I've been here at first, and we've both grown a lot over these years, and now he kind of knows me, knows how I work, knows what buttons to push, how to push me, what I can handle, what I need to get to grow at, things like that. So it's been fun. We've all grown over this offseason, so it'll be fun to everybody come back. Now we're more comfortable. We're going to know the installs, know how we want to attack each play. It'll be fun to see what we can do in training camp.
1: Can you help me out with this piece, Linnell? From the outsider's perspective, and this is something I feel personally with the Bills, promoting from within isn't going to prompt as much change as you would hope, is the criticism of the Bills. You expect to get better by promoting Joe Brady to be the head coach when you let go of Sean McDermott. And in D.C., you can levy the same type of criticism in saying, well, wasn't he in the building as the assistant quarterbacks coach already? And wasn't this guy just a quarterback a few years ago? Like, what is the case of David Blau making this offense that much better for somebody who isn't in the district as you are?
0: So I think this is totally different from what Buffalo's doing. Joe Brady's been around. Joe Brady has had his fingerprints on the offense previously. Like, I don't think this is... This is now just making Joe Brady the main voice. Like, this is totally different. Schematically in Washington, things are going to look drastically different offensively, despite Blau being under Cliff Kingsbury, as many folks out there in NFL circles know about Cliff Kingsbury. He runs an authoritarian government from the offensive perspective. Doesn't really value a lot of input from others, and it was his offense, his way, or kind of the highway, and that is ultimately why he's no longer in the district. The number one stat that I think is most telling and where you'll see the biggest difference, and we referenced this earlier in the show. Over the first 2 years of his career, Jaden Daniels has been in the bottom third, the bottom three or four guys in terms of play-action pass attempts since he's entered the National Football League. He's been near the bottom of the NFL in terms of snaps under center. So I think that schematic change, taking some of the burden off of him and his legs and allowing this offensive line, which you've invested a lot of resources in, to go out and bully people up front, I think things will look a lot different. And Jaden Daniels is set up for success in 2026.
1: If you are redrafting 2026, who goes number one? Or 2024? Six quarterbacks taken in the first dozen or so picks. Who goes one?
0: People are going to say I'm biased. I would select Jaden Daniels one. I think we've seen...
1: Over Caleb and Drake?
0: Over Caleb and Drake. And here's why. I think we've seen the highs and the lows of all of these quarterbacks to this point. I would take Daniels because I think his high was the best out of all of them. I think his ceiling, when he's playing at his best, compared to when Drake is playing at his best, compared to when Caleb is playing at his best, I think Jaden's is the best in terms of the ability to run, throw, push the ball down the field, the accuracy, the ball placement, all while doing it with a YMCA supporting cast.
1: Drake nearly won the MVP, though.
0: Jaden Daniels would have been in the MVP conversation. It just so happens that Lamar Jackson had the greatest quarterback season that we've ever seen in 24. And then they ended up giving it to damn Josh Allen. So I think Jaden Daniels would have been firmly in the MVP conversation. When you look at what he did on the ground, when you look at what he did through the air, when you look at the game-winning drives, when you look at how he performed in the clutch and in the postseason, all while really just having Terry McLaurin and 35-year-old Zach Ertz to throw the football to. Cupboard was bare, my friend.
1: Give me Drake May. Just because I think he's done the most to this point in 2 years.
0: Mm-hmm.
1: And
0: barely,
1: think there's the less drama. There's the least amount of drama that comes along with him, too. Whether it's injuries or off-the-field comments and things that Caleb Williams seems to constantly involve himself in, dating back to his days in college. It was, Linnell, a wildly entertaining day in the World Cup. Harry Kane scored twice in England's 4-2 win over Croatia. Cristiano Ronaldo did not score. Portugal drew 1-1 with the Congo, and that led to Thierry Henry having criticism, in which he said, "They don't need you to score. The team needs to score." As if to say, oh,
0: fighting words, huh?
1: You saw Lionel Messi net a hat trick yesterday and Erling Haaland get a couple of goals. Ronaldo's trying to get his, being a bit selfish rather than helping Portugal get into the win column against the Congo. The match of the night, Ghana beating Panama. 6 minutes of added time were on the clock. Ghana scored the game's only goal in the 95th minute to win that 1-0.
0: Shout out to Ghana, man. No,
1: yeah, shout out to Ghana.
0: Shout out to Ghana.
1: Colombia looked really good against Uzbekistan. The first goal was as pretty as it gets. And then there's one match I'm forgetting about. There were five today. Austria, 3-1 winners against Jordan on June 18th. That is Thursday. You have, well, what do we have in the Men's World Cup today? The United States doesn't play till Friday. So you got South Africa versus Czech Republic. You've got Switzerland versus Bosnia. We're starting to see second matches take place for teams in the group stages. Canada, Qatar, Mexico, South Korea. The four games that you can watch on Thursday. So
0: That's the
1: recap of action in the World Cup.
0: I'm fascinated to know if any of the listening audience is, you know, participating in the extra opportunities to booze that the World Cup provides. I believe it was, 22? When the last time we had the World Cup, right, if I'm not mistaken. And
1: yeah, every 4 years.
0: Dude, the Navy Yard area in D.C. kept their bars open 24/7. During the World Cup, and I thought, holy cow, why does a bar need to be open at 9 a.m.? Well, because the people that are from that country want to come watch, you know, their fellow country play and throw back some cold ones. What's too early to start drinking? Coming from a Darty animal, I'm a Darty animal. Shout out to Drake Toll, the party animals. But I used to love a good Darty. Back in college.
1: If it's before 7 a.m., it's too early.
0: Okay, I've never drank that early before. I've had some very wild college stories.
1: I've been to some SEC football games where the tailgate lots for a 7 o'clock kick p.m.
0: Holy
1: open
0: cow.
1: At 7 a.m., and oof. I've seen people out there.
0: Mm.
1: I was in Rocky Top, Knoxville. Shout out to those folks. Up next,
0: yeah,
1: Linnell is going to bring it in Weird But True, a story that might be related to the state of Tennessee. Just might be. Plus, I have 3 U.S. Open bets to hand out because I'm gambling again here on Westwood One Sports Night.
3: The U.S. men's national team looks to go 2-0 in group play when they take on Australia. Can the Americans win two games in group play for the first time since the original World Cup nearly a century ago? We'll find out Friday. Westwood One Sports.
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17: From the Logan AC and Heat Services Weather Center.
18: We have a chance of strong to severe thunderstorms overnight tonight into very early Thursday across central Ohio. After the rain ends around 4 or 5 o'clock in the morning on Thursday, then skies will clear, but the strong winds, they may gust on Thursday up to 40 miles per hour at times. Highs in the low 80s will clear it all out on Friday and Saturday with lots of sunshine and highs around 80. That is your 97.1 The Fan weather forecast. I'm 10 Weather Impact Chief Meteorologist Chris Tomer.

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1: I have two weird but trues. So in lieu of that, let's get weird while simultaneously getting factual. The second weird but true is something that's honestly kind of sad, and we'll get to that in a second. But there is a self-driving robot toilet that drives to your bed, washes and dries you, then returns to its dock to clean itself. It's officially been unveiled in China. Reports suggest it could cost around $4,000 per unit, depending on the model. The AI-powered toilet, initially designed to help elderly and disabled users live more independently. But all I'm thinking about is how much better, if I'm in China watching Scott Hansen in Red Zone and I don't have to go to the bathroom comes to me, Josh Graham. Hot damn it. It's a football lover's dream, this AI-powered toilet.
0: We're doing the show. During the show, you can go to the bathroom.
1: Don't even have to leave. That could be awesome. Oh, that probably wouldn't be great. Because I happen to be team noisy when it comes to my flatulence.
0: Have you been inside a Waymo in the district yet?
1: Did you just say, wait a minute? Like Waymo? What's a Waymo?
0: The self-driving cars.
1: Oh, I would never get in a self-driving car. Are you kidding me?
0: But self-operating toilet.
1: Not familiar. Well, not familiar with the self-operating car Waymo. I don't know ball on when it comes to Waymo. I don't.
0: Yeah, it's a car.
1: I would never trust
0: it. Available in a lot of the big cities. It's huge in Los Angeles. I'm sure Mike sees them all over the place.
1: How many Waymo acts? I don't want to get sad and doom and gloom, but like in L.A., with how bad their drivers are, I think it's terrible that we got them here in D.C. The regular D.C. people can't drive worth a darn. Imagine you throw AI cars out there that are self-driven. You're just asking for an accident.
0: What I've been told is they're pretty safe.
1: Oh, of course.
0: But one thing that's kind of annoying is when the Waymo has to take a left turn because they don't take the same chances you would over on a left turn. So you might be stuck at a light or stuck at a left turn for a little while.
1: I can imagine
0: what I've been told. What is your second weird but true story?
1: We may have to rename the segment for the second story. Weird, true, and sad. It pains me to bring the general public this news. I don't know how many people are already aware of what's happening here in this situation or what's about to happen. Jelly Roll, according to TMZ, filed for divorce from his wife, Bunny, after 10 years of marriage. And I'm looking at Jelly Roll previously, and I'm thinking of what Jelly Roll looks like now. Women got it tough out there, man. I will say this. But men have it tough as well, too. Men and women out there, I'm the bachelor of this program, so dating advice for me, usually is not, it's not strong. I've had some mishaps with women on the show, as you all know. If you run the risk, like throwing over the middle of the field late as a quarterback, if you run the risk of dating somebody that's fat, you better bet your ass the moment they get skinny, you're on the hot seat. 110%. You immediately go to the hot seat once you become skinny. I can speak to it. I'm telling you, once this was the winter of 2021, put on a few extra pounds, knew that, I was getting ready to come back home from college and I wanted to be in the new dating pool and be able to see all the people from high school that I hadn't seen. So I decided I was going to get my ass in the gym. And the person that I was talking to, when you're a little bigger, you attract a little bigger people. And I was getting smaller and she wasn't. And I immediately took my talents to another team.
0: Is it a lack of respect thing? Like, hey, if I'm able to do this and you aren't? then no, you kind of lose respect.
1: No, it's just the dating. Let's just call a spade a spade. When you are a heavy set person, and that's just a reality, you don't have as wide of a dating pool as someone that's in shape would have. You know what I'm saying? So when you're when the pounds drop and the options open, you see what I'm saying?
0: The Tiger Woods defense.
1: Tiger had all these
0: options because he's Tiger, and thus
1: you know
0: it's,
1: what I'm saying?
0: Essentially, the defense of Tiger was some version of, you don't know what it's like to have as many options knocking on your door as Tiger Woods had.
1: It's tempting. So, I understood where Tiger was coming from. But Jelly Roll ought to be ashamed of himself. That woman stood
0: why
1: by
0: are you
1: his
0: presenting,
1: big ass.
0: Why are you like presenting Jelly Roll like this is like a national American tragedy? That everyone is going to be so bummed and lose faith in
1: because
0: the world
1: I think it's
0: in
1: tough.
0: America because Jelly Roll is getting divorced.
1: This woman stood by him through thick and thin, literally. Like, drugs, alcohol abuse.
0: Certainly on thick.
1: Literally. So I just think for him to drop a little bit of weight, get off the GLP-1 and get off the bunny train too, it's a character flaw if you ask me, man. I'm no longer a Jelly Roll stan. I think it's a bad look.
0: Were you a Jelly Roll stan before this?
1: I wouldn't say a stan, but him and Jamal
0: Who's
1: Roberts.
0: A Jelly Roll stan? Who's saying, you know what? I ride or die with Jelly Roll. I don't know this person.
1: He's an American. Hold on. Now you're not. I know we're trying to like low-key dunk on Jelly Roll. You've gone too far. He is an American hero, Josh. Why would you not want to stand for Jelly Roll? Yes, he's an American hero. He
0: American
1: is
0: hero.
1: What America is about, man. The land of opportunity, second chances, not letting one particular moment define you. You know what I'm saying? Being able to overcome your addictions and overcome your demons that are in the closet. Jelly Roll's a warrior. He's also a fat shamer. I'm joking. But I don't know. It's tough, man.
0: Let's get to handing out some winners because it's time for Graham's Gambling.
2: Sitting back, count money all day, you know.
3: It's time for Graham's Gambling. Let's make some money.
0: Buckle up, Linnell, because I got three U.S. Open bets. It's about to start in a few hours. Get it locked in. Get it ready to go. My pick. To win the U.S. Open.
1: Hold on, let me write this down.
0: 19-1 odds. The X-Man, Xander Schauffele.
1: I love that.
0: Xander Schauffele. Xander Schauffele is the pick. I think he should be just as much of a favorite as Scottie Scheffler is this week. I think.
1: I didn't think the conditions impacted.
0: I'll say this.
1: Okay.
0: The U.S. Open is generally pretty tough. He has participated in 9 U.S. Opens, and he's never finished worse than 14th.
1: Guy that routinely makes the cut. Okay, I can dig it.
0: That's crazy, finishing near the top of the leaderboard. And his second U.S. Open was the last time they played here at Shinnecock Hills. He finished 7th. So, okay. He knows the course. He's played the course well. 19-1 odds. I love the X-Man as my pick to win the U.S. Open. Top 10 finish.
1: Oh, you're really getting
0: this
1: in the
0: weeds, essentially,
1: huh?
0: This is essentially a Lynx golf course. This is essentially a Lynx golf course. Ty Hatton. Got to go with somebody from the European side
1: so
0: of things.
1: Ty Hatton.
0: Top 10 finish.
1: Top 10
0: nearly finish. Won the U.S. Open last year. And playing some good golf, he actually had a top 10 finish in that U.S. Open in 2018 as well. Ty Hatton, top 10 finisher. We're going with him. And then I just can't quit this guy in majors. Corey Connors to finish top 20. All of these are plus money
1: odds
0: here.
1: What's your affinity with that guy? What's the?
0: He's Canadian. Okay. And I always get mad that he appears on the screen in the final rounds of tournaments all the time because you just look at the scoreboard or the leaderboard. Why Corey Connors? And I got plus 400 odds for him to finish top 20. This is a guy, again, he always seems to hang around in majors. And I couldn't believe that the odds were that favorable. So plus 400 for Corey Connors. All of this is courtesy of our friends at DraftKings. And let me get those odds real quick. Top 10 finish for Ty Hatton. I can get you do some scrolling. Top 10 finish plus 700 odds. Or those are too great. Plus 335.
1: It's not bad.
0: So there you go.
1: So
0: Ty Hatton plus 335. Corey Connors top 20 at plus 400. Xander Schauffele to win 19-1.
1: I know you just give out your pick and some top 10 finishers.
0: Mm-hmm. And a top 20.
1: Do you expect, strictly based off of the conditions that we know are going to be, you know, extremely difficult to deal with,
0: mm-hmm,
1: how likely do you think it is that somebody with super long odds ultimately is frisky and playing on the final day for the lead?
0: It's greater because J.J. Spahn, don't even think, was ranked top 25 in the world golf ranking when he won the U.S. Open last year. So it does open the door. We saw how difficult the PGA Championship was playing last month. And I was critical of it. And if it wasn't for an insane final round by Aaron Rye to get to 9-under par, you were talking about the champ being somewhere around 5-under, which, again, some people like it. That's not my cup of tea. And when you look at that leaderboard, it's a guy like Aaron Rye. It's someone like Alex Smalley. It's Matty Schmid. Guys who have never won a tournament before or come close that finished top 5 in the tournament. So I do think it opens the door for longer shots to potentially do so. I don't understand why Scottie Scheffler is such an overwhelming favorite. Hasn't won his last 13 tournaments. The U.S. Open, he has a chance to complete the career slam. The reason why he hasn't, this is the tournament that he's played the poorest in. He had 4 of his 5 worst major outings at the U.S. Open. So I don't think this is Scottie's week, even though he has the opportunity to make history before his 30th birthday, which is next Tuesday, oddly enough.
1: Damn, he's only 30?
0: 29.
1: Damn, that actually, like, wow, I know he was that young. I didn't know he was that young. Yes. Is he the most decorated golfer at his age for right now?
0: At his age, for sure. It does remind you just how crazy some of the things Tiger did was.
1: Right.
0: Tiger won the career slam and he was 24. That's like, what?
1: Yeah, that's ridiculous.
0: Just impossible. So there you go. Jelly roll and some winners. In some ways, Linnell and I are the perfect hosts to hit on the 2 biggest stories in sports this week. And we'll do just that next on Westwood One Sports Night.
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0: Because the most entertaining guest in sports talk, BDOT, joins us 20 minutes from now. That's Linnell Willingham. I'm Josh Graham. 310-840-4910 if you want it. Let's go to Chance, who's in Alabama. Chance apparently takes issue with Linnell and I having some concerns about whether or not Joe Brady is an upgrade at head coach and letting go of Sean McDermott. Why do you have so much faith in Joe Brady, Chance?
1: Okay. I never said I have a bunch of faith in Joe Brady, but I do have a lot of issues with the bunch of stuff y'all said tonight. Number one, I think Jelly Roll, fat or not, with the money he had, he could have got any girl he wanted. You know, money and fame, I don't think losing the weight made him divorce his wife. I think he could have done that fat and got any girl he wanted. Second of all, he commented that Lamar had the best year of all quarterbacks of all time or something of that when Allen won the MVP. You go back the year before when Lamar won the MVP, check out Allen's numbers. They're better. And also, Allen didn't have Derrick Henry. Now, to the Brady point, I don't think Brady is some huge upgrade, right? I think Sean McDermott is a pretty darn good coach in the regular season. Once the playoffs hits, his defense is averaging 30 points. So here's my point. Let's say defense is par for the course, right? He has been successful with good quarterbacks. He stinks with everyone else, but he's been so. Let's say he ups the offense.
0: Who are we talking about, Brady, or are we talking about McDermott now?
1: Brady now?
0: Okay.
1: Yeah, I'm Brady now, right?
2: We're doing work for Chance. This is a therapy session. You are a delusional Bills fan. Josh Allen threw 18 interceptions.
0: Tyrod Taylor went to the playoffs.
2: How the hell was Josh Allen supposed to win MVP in 2023 throwing 18 interceptions? How was he supposed to do that?
1: That ain't that bad.
2: What?
1: Top
0: five in the NFL.
1: With the numbers he's putting up and the receivers he had. But
2: he
1: anyway,
2: ran for 500 yards. Lamar ran for 821. I'm sorry.
0: Let's let him make his point about
1: Josh
0: Joe Brady.
1: Had more yards. Way less talent. Anyways, Brady, like I said, let's say defense is par for the course, right? Joe Brady's pretty good with good quarterbacks. Man, just average 2 more points a game in the playoffs. Maybe that gets us over the hump. I'm not saying he's some huge upgrade. I'm not saying that. I'm just saying McDermott choked in the playoffs. He is a defensive coach. He is a defensive mastermind, supposed to be. He stinks in the playoffs.
2: How did McDermott choke in the postseason? When Josh Allen...
1: Say that again?
2: How can you blame... The Bills made a panic move because their owner is stupid and didn't know what else to do. The Bills should have just ran it back, man. Josh Allen totally screwed them over in the playoffs. You don't expect your quarterback. What was it? 4 turnovers in the divisional round? You can't win with that.
0: That's not on McDermott.
1: Guess what? And the Denver game, he threw a dime to the receiver. You keep bringing up them 4 turners. It drives me nuts.
2: What do you mean? Why does it drive you nuts that we keep bringing up the 4 turner?
0: What does that have to do with Sean McDermott, though? You said Sean McDermott choked, and then you're saying it was a great play and they should have won the game. Why did they fire Sean McDermott?
1: I'm just commenting on what he just said. He's blaming Allen for losing that game. Allen put him in a position
0: to win. I know, but I'm saying what you responded with contradicts what you said before that. Sean McDermott didn't choke a playoff game if you're going to defend Josh Allen saying they should have caught the pass and won the game. Like, why did Sean McDermott deserve to get fired?
1: Because his defense averages 30-plus in the playoffs. And he has no answer for Casey. And the number one reason.
2: Brother, you gave the Denver Broncos 4 seconds. Extra possessions. Of course they're going to give up 30-plus points,
1: pal. And it meant nothing. Because he put him in position to win on a chip shot field goal. Chip shot 2 years ago, same thing, man.
2: Serious.
0: Chance, I don't know if I can lie. I don't know if I can reason with that. I appreciate the call, Chance.
2: No, but it's Bills fans. It's those Niner fans. They're...
0: Well, I believe what the Niner fans are saying.
2: They're delusional, man. They are.
0: I don't think the Niner fans are delusional. I think you came a couple plays away from beating the Chiefs in the Super Bowl, lost in overtime. There's reason to believe in Brock Purdy.
2: You don't think the Niner fans are delusional because you're also delusional about the 49ers.
0: Well, it's not delusional. If you, I don't think Josh Allen hasn't been to a Super Bowl. Brock Purdy was a play away from winning the Super Bowl.
2: Make time for the broccolator. Less time for the broccolator. I love broccoli.
0: Brock
2: I
0: Lobster.
2: Love
0: Brock, we are here probably the best host in America to talk about two of the biggest stories in sports right now. The Washington Wizards had the number one pick in the NBA draft. You are a Washington Wizards fan. You are in the district. You and I seem to be aligned that the Wizards would be making a mistake drafting Darren Peterson at number one. But what is your hang up with Peterson in DC?
2: I believe that when you have
0: Beal and John Wall, what is that?
2: It's we and we.
0: Sarum.
2: Alex Sarum, the reason I think the Wizards can't go with Darren Peterson is because you have Trae Young in his prime. We got some news earlier in the show that I don't know if he officially announced over the air. Trae Young chose to decline his $49 million player option.
0: Oh, my gosh.
2: With the Washington Wizards. Not a big deal at all. Gives the Wizards a lot more financial flexibility and the potential to maneuver and work the trade market. They still hold the bird rights to Trae Young. But Trae Young is 27, 28 years old, still in the heart of his prime. I would not be bringing in another point guard with my number one overall pick. I actually believe that if they did go with Peterson, that him and Trae Young could probably coexist together in the backcourt. But I look at what the Wizards have struggled with over the past four or five seasons of this rebuild. They need a guy that's just got a ton of gravity offensively. They need somebody that can consistently break down defenses off the bounce, force guys to collapse, create for themselves and others. DeBonta's box office, man. I think he's the most talented dude in this class. And if they go with Peterson, I'd be a little bit surprised.
0: I'm DeBonta first. Mm-hmm. In terms of how I rank these guys, DeBonta first, Caleb Wilson is a close 1B. But we'll place him second for the purposes of this. Then it's Darren Peterson and Cam Boozer, but that's razor-thin separation, too. I got Peterson 3, Boozer 4 in terms of how I would rank the top four guys in this draft. But I don't think there's a lot of separation between those four. If you want Darren Peterson, why not just move back one spot to two? Like, to me, the craziest scenario possible is Washington taking Darren Peterson at number one. Because the reason you should be fired up as a Wizards fan is that you know damn well that Utah wants A.J. DeBonta.
2: Right.
0: Why would you let them get A.J. DeBonta at number two if you can get something in exchange for it?
2: Yep, gamesmanship, man. Simply gamesmanship, and I agree that, you know, they're keeping things super close to the vest, though. And that is kind of the reputation that they're trying to, you know, build and create in the nation's capital with a new front office. No one really knows what they're going to do. I am hoping the fan in me, if I'm being honest, if you were to inject me with truth serum, the fan in me is hoping, I'm hoping for chaos from the Wizards on draft night. Like, I'm hoping, I want to see
0: trades.
2: I want to see Anthony Davis rumors. I want to see Trae Young rumors.
0: Caleb Wilson to the Wizards?
2: Oh, Lord have mercy. I would be unavailable. Wednesday night's Westwood One Sports Night would be a solo endeavor for you. If the Wizards selected on Tuesday night, if the Wizards select Caleb Wilson, I'd lose my mind.
0: I'd love it so much.
2: I'd lose my mind.
0: Because I'd buy you a jersey if it happened. I'd buy myself a jersey. I'd be so excited for it. I don't have an NBA team. I might start rooting for the Wizards if they did that.
2: Dude, I'm just happy to be relevant again, bro. I'm happy to have like national media members pull up to Cap One Arena. It was some lonely nights at Cap One with me and four other people in a post-game presser. Like, just ludicrous stuff, bro.
0: Honestly,
2: happy we're relevant again.
0: This is a nice segue because I am a diehard, lifelong Carolina Hurricanes fan.
2: Mm-hmm.
0: And last decade, Linnell, champions.
2: Champions.
0: Last decade, the Hurricanes missed the playoffs 9 straight years. The only national conversation that surrounded them, because small market team, was when are we going to relocate the Hurricanes? The Atlanta Thrashers relocated to Winnipeg. When's that going to... That was the only time anyone nationally would talk about the Hurricane. And then Tom Dundon takes over as the owner, and Rod Brind'Amour becomes the coach, promoted from within. Promoted from the previous staff. They made a coaching change. And every year, the Hurricanes have made the playoffs under Rod and Tom Dundon's leadership. 8 straight years making the playoffs and winning a series in at least each year. And they win the Stanley Cup. And here's the part where I become obnoxious about this, Linnell. Mm-hmm. So the Canes, they win it all. They're going to do it again next year.
2: Oh, Lord. What makes you believe... I feel like it's so hard to repeat in hockey, man. There's so much parity in the sport that to Florida repeat, you got to have a juggernaut of a team.
0: And I'm telling you this. The Carolina Hurricanes, you have 6 defensemen that you play in a game. You have 12 forwards that you play. 18 skaters.
2: Mm-hmm.
0: 17 of the Hurricanes' 18 skaters are under contract for next year. And the exception is Alex Nikishin, who's a restricted free agent.
2: Yeah.
0: In other words, they're running it back.
2: How many?
0: Everybody is back. And this team's not old. Like, the core of this team's younger. And that's the part that really, really excites me.
2: How many back-to-back Stanley Cup champions have we had over the course of the team?
0: Florida just did it. Florida just prior to the Hurricanes winning, Florida won back to back. What's crazy is
2: speed.
0: This is the part.
2: Size.
0: This is the part that's going to
2: youth
0: bother the people from up north, our friends from Canada. When we remind people that there hasn't been a Canadian team to win the Stanley Cup since 1993, and Linnell, this decade, 2020 till now, we've seen 7 champions this decade. Let me make sure I get my math right. 5 of the 7 are from the southeast part of the United States. You hear people say, oh, no one cares about hockey in Florida or North Carolina. Tampa Bay 2020, Tampa Bay 2021, Florida 24, Florida 25, the Carolina Hurricanes 2026.
2: And before that,
0: and
2: you had
0: Vegas
2: the Caps.
0: Has a win in 23. Yet the Caps won in 2018. So, just saying...
2: I do get why people say that, though, because geographically speaking, like, it doesn't make a whole lot of sense, but, like, I get
0: people
2: it.
0: Love the Canes.
2: People
0: here,
2: are
0: man.
2: Passionate, though. That's what I think. I think all y'all have there professionally is the Hornets and the Canes, right?
0: Panthers.
2: Oh, the Panthers. Well.
0: Well, here's the part that people miss. This is the part that people miss. You have Charlotte and you have Raleigh. Charlotte, people act like those places are right next door to each other. It's a 3-hour drive between these two places. And Charlotte got the Panthers and Charlotte FC and got the Hornets. Raleigh's got the college teams right there, NC State, Duke, North Carolina. But the only professional team's the Hurricanes. So, all those fan bases. This is why the Knicks win is similar to this. In New York, you got the Jets and you got the Giants. You got the Yankees, you got the Mets. You got split allegiances. With respect to the Nets, everybody's a Knicks fan in New York. Everybody's rooting for the Knicks. In North Carolina, it's Duke and Carolina. It's NC State. It's split allegiances. Everybody roots for the Canes. So all those fan base, that's where everybody's happy in those places.
2: All
0: everybody.
2: Cheer wine is flowing.
0: Especially. Have you ever had cheer wine?
2: No. Every time we bring it up, I say it like facetiously because I think it sounds nasty and not good. It's cherry soda.
0: That hurts my feelings.
2: Isn't that what it is?
0: Yeah, it's very sweet.
2: What's the difference between cheer wine and a Shirley Temple? No Sprite?
0: If you like Shirley Temples, you probably like cheer wine.
2: I used to like Shirley Temple's because I thought I knew it was alcoholic beverage. And as a kid, like, I wanted to be older than what I was. So I would order older Shirley Temple's thinking that it was alcohol, but it really wasn't.
0: That's pretty funny.
2: I'm embarrassing.
0: When the most entertaining guest in sports talk, B-Dot, joins us, he'll take me to grammar school, and fun is guaranteed to be had. That's next on West of One Sports Night.
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0: Sports Night. Here's Josh Graham and Linnell Willingham.
1: That's Linnell Willingham. I'm Josh Graham. And the most entertaining guest in sports talk is B-Dot. He is joining us now. Dot, let's start with basketball before we get to grammar school. The reporting surrounding LeBron James suggests he's going to return to the Lakers rather than join the Warriors or a third stint in Cleveland, any of the other stuff that's been rumored. If those reports are true, how do you feel about that decision?
2: I love it. I absolutely love it, man. I didn't want him going to Golden State. That would have been just such a stupid move, man. That's Karl Malone going to the Lakers. Nobody wants to see LeBron James in a Golden State Warriors uniform. It was almost the same as when I saw Chris Paul in a Golden State Warriors uniform. Wasn't it sad? Like, you got to understand, man, LeBron James has been beefing with Steph Curry his entire career. Well, Steph's entire career. Why would you go and join forces with Steph? Like, LeBron has already been joked on for going and forming these super teams and all these things his whole career. I don't think he should leave out joining a super team, especially in the fact of the Golden State Warriors, because they're not going to win nothing, man. Stay in L.A., stay with Luka, try to make another run with that squad, and go out on your sword, man. Do not go to freaking Golden State. So I love it, Josh.
3: I didn't expect you to say that. I didn't. You called me
2: really? You thought I wanted him to go team up with Steph?
3: I feel like everybody's so pro LeBron and Steph playing together. Like, I guess I never thought of it that way, because, you know, there are some ignorant folks. And I do mean ignorant folks that like to joke and say, well, you know, Steph's better than LeBron all the time. I just drooled over what I just said.
1: Did they soften this over, whether it was an Olympics or a wedding? Wasn't there a wedding?
2: I'm not sure about a wedding, but of course the Olympics bonded them. And of course, like, Steph playing with LeBron and watching Steph go crazy in real time. So you got to understand, man, like, and Josh, you know this, but I am one of the only people from North Carolina who isn't like the biggest Steph Curry fan. And many people always ask, why, how can you be from North Carolina and not be a Steph Curry fan? And it's because he's always been the nemesis to my favorite players. CP is one of my brothers. CP and Steph went to war for years. There are memes out with CP looking like he's falling and Steph crossing him up. That friendship would never be nothing. No. LeBron and Steph, I'm a huge LeBron fan. So seeing him go to war with Steph and the years, who's better? And that, no, man. Like, LeBron should, I pray to God he does not go team up with freaking Steph Curry. Nor do I think that Steph Curry is a better overall player than freaking LeBron James at all.

0: Uh-oh, here we go. Not gonna do it. B Dot's with us here. We have don't want to have combativeness in the heart of this conversation. The NBA draft is going to be complete by the next time that we speak, a week from now. So, other than the established top four, we're talking about DeBonta, Boozer, Peterson, Caleb Wilson. Who is your favorite player in this draft? Is there a guy that you're secretly rooting for a great deal just because you like watching them play?
1: Kingston Fleming. Man, I'm a huge Kingston Fleming fan, man. I watched him in high school. Then I watched him go get a year in Houston, man. Like, I just think Kingston is a freaking dog. And I think wherever he goes, like, I think he can have a year sort of like Harper had this year as a rookie. I think he's going to be a dog like Steph Castle. Yeah, I think he's going to be a dog like Steph Castle. Like, I think he's just going to be that type of point guard, man. Like, if you know anything about Kingston Fleming, just watching his background grow up, his story is remarkable. His drive is unmatched. And I'm just a real big Kingston Fleming fan, man. Like, I'm looking forward to him doing some work in the NBA next season for sure.
0: Linnell, I can tell Linnell's mad at that
2: He's
0: one.
2: more, I feel like he's like he's Davion Mitchell with dreads. Like there's nothing special about him to me. I think this bet the fact that his like best trait is his on-ball defense, I think is like
0: I think it's speed
1: Nah.
0: too. I think it's
1: I mean, I'm
0: speed.
1: about to say he's got a strong defensive skill set, bro. But Buddy can put the ball in the basket, and his IQ at PG1 is top tier. Like,
0: And it's
1: and there are certain players that just have that intangible, man. And I think Kingston has that.
0: Here's what's interesting though. The Harper comp, Harper was kind of elevated by the fact he was on a really good team. And that, in terms, a lot more people are watching him play versus
2: Oh.
0: watching some of the other rookies. Like, more people are watching him play than watching Vijay Edgecombe. Doesn't mean that, or watching Con Knipl for that matter.
2: We have Harper's impact.
0: Yeah.
2: Not.
0: No. What
2: He
0: I'm
2: can't
0: saying,
2: hold. He can hold.
0: there is a team. There is a team that is picking eighth that needs a point guard. That what and one of these guys is going to be an Atlanta Hawk. Talking about Mykal Brown Jr., Kingston Flemings, Keaton Wagler, or forgetting what, Darius Akoff. One of those four guys is going to be wearing an Atlanta Hawks uniform, and the Hawks are a pretty good basketball team. And thus, there's going to be a heightened sense of exposure. In fact, when we get Rookie of the Year NBA odds, whatever point guard falls to Atlanta at eight is going to be one to consider just because of opportunity and your supporting cast. Do you agree with
1: Nah,
0: that, Leo?
1: Kingston. Oh,
2: I don't know if I'm gonna pigeonhole a point guard to them. I see what you're saying, though. But I think that's fascinating. I'm more stuck on what Dot said about Kingston Flemings because that's a guy that, as we've kind of already briefly mentioned here tonight, like I feel way differently than everyone else does on Flemings. I didn't like the combine measurables. I think the defense is there. I can't question that. I think he's a guy that can knock down a wide open jump shot, but like, can he break down defenses off the bounce? Can he force defenses to collapse? Like, can he be a true shot creator at the NBA level is what I worry about. I don't know if he's got the size to do it.
1: I think if he would have played more than 1 year at Houston, you'd have seen a lot of that. I think that even at the point guard and as a rookie, he was arguably the best player on that team. And I agree with Josh in the idea that if he goes somewhere, like I do disagree, Josh, that people saw more. Yes, people saw more of Harper because of the playoffs,
0: Yeah.
1: but during regular season, we definitely saw more of Vijay Edgecombe than we saw of Harper. And if Harper would have been on any other team, he would have been in consideration and arguably would have won Rookie of the Freaking Year. But because, to your point, he's on a team with Wemby and freaking Steph Castle and those guys, like, you know what I mean? Like, but again, to Kingston Flemings, I think he's going to go somewhere where he's going to be ball dominant. He's going to have the ball like majority of the time. And I really think he's going to get to show his skill set, dog. Kingston Fleming is a dog.
0: I want Linnell Willingham to give me his power rankings of small guards, just small people in general, because Linnell, I mean, death taxes and Linnell Willingham just
2: Phenomenal
0: having
2: sport.
0: something for people who are shorter in sports, short
2: I
0: athletes.
2: still am. I want Jalen Brunson to get remeasured because I'm still convinced that he can't be as short as they say he is based off of what he did. This draft, though, when it comes to this lottery, and this is what we've been saying, I go back to the tournament. I think this is the deepest lottery we've seen in a long time in terms of, I think you can get somebody at 15 who can come in and maybe be the second best player on a title team. Like, I think there's so much upside. See, me and him have been going back and forth with this, Dot. I look at certain guys, I'm not judging, especially with a college freshman. I'm relying on what I learned and saw from him on the AAU circuit as much as I am what he did during his freshman campaign. Because I think, what was the player that we were talking Nate about? Nate Amen. Like, Nate Amen played totally different at Tennessee based off of what he played in high school in terms of what he was able to show. I think Tennessee bogged his game down. A.J. DeBanza asked the best two players in the class outside of him. You said Peterson.
0: Nah, well, you had me talking about how deep the lottery is. It's just when you go to, you could get the second best player on a title team at 15.
2: Nate Amen is 6'10".
0: I don't think Nate Amen would be that good. I think he could be pretty darn good. I don't think he could be that good.
2: I feel like if he get Jason Tatum, like he can be Jason Tatum.
0: See, this is the part where,
1: depending on what team he goes to, Josh, like he goes to the Heat or something. Who knows?
0: Okay. I guess SGA was taken in that range as well. Somebody cue up the Kobe Bryant SGA Charlotte Hornet draft night hats. You can find those. Those are always good fun. Okay, now it's time for grammar school. B-Dot, speaking of Charlotte, is based in the Queen City. He's with us here. Westwood One Sports Night. That's Linnell Willingham. I'm Josh Graham. B-Dot is the most entertaining guest in sports talk. Would you like to quickly run down the rules of grammar school, of which I got a passing grade last week? Just going
1: to
0: throw that out.
1: And you did. Congratulations to you, Josh. And big shout out to my bro, DJ Earn. Last Wednesday, I'm just chilling, and he's like, yo, I'm in Atlanta, and I'm listening to my bro B-Dot. So big shout out to all my ATLians down there that love listening to Josh and Linnell out here. But this is grammar school. It's very simple. I have three urban words or phrases. I will deliver those to Josh. If he gets 2 out of 3 correct, he has a satisfactory grade today in grammar school. He has one lifeline where he can ask Linnell for assistance if he gets stalled out on one of the questions. Are you ready, Josh Graham?
0: Yes. What's the first word or expression?
2: Oh, God.
1: What's a big back?
0: A big back. Is this a noun?
1: Maybe an adjective. I don't know.
2: Definitely an adjective.
0: So somebody is a big back. There's a big back.
2: I think we need to introduce a shot clock as well, by the way.
0: Well,
2: I've been talking to the committee and the rules analyst here at grammar school, and I think a shot clock needs to be implemented. This isn't right. Basketball, Josh.
0: Fine. Shot clock's running out. I'm going to use my lifeline. What's a big back, Lena?
2: What? Why are you using your lifeline?
1: Wow.
2: One of the most commonly used words. It doesn't matter if you're black, white, purple.
0: What's it mean?
2: Blue. Donald Trump knows what a big back is, Josh. Probably. Are you kidding?
0: Well, what is a big back?
2: I'm not letting you use me on this.
0: Dude, I just said I get to choose when I use the light. There's only three words.
2: You don't know what a big back is?
0: Hence is why I used you as a lifeline.
2: You think I'm a big back?
0: I don't know what the
2: big back is. You know what you're saying? Is that why you asked me? You should go, you big ass. You know what, guys? That's all right. Because I pick up everything that you put down. You turning the same color as that damn jersey. A big back is somebody that eats too damn much. Greedy. Could be pre-diabetic. That has nothing to do with how much you eat, by the way. It's just, it could be hereditary. I apologize.
0: So why is that not a noun? That's the part that confused me. That's immediately where my head went. I'm like,
2: Driver, are you not listening?
0: No, I'm saying, you said it was somebody that eats too much. That sounds like a noun. Like, that person is a big back, and you got offended at me saying.
2: What you have a tough time doing, and I understand this. You're both like a golfer. Let me finish for a second. That wasn't the end of the explanation. A big back, someone that eats too much. Their back is literally widening because of how much food they consume. They eat too much. They're greedy. I'm not going to go and mention the pre-diabetes thing again, but you get it. They could be in need of a GLP-1.
0: Got it. Linnell, is that correct? Or a B-Dot?
1: Don't get your black friends mixed up, John.
2: There we go. It's the second week.
1: But yes, that is correct, Josh. To correct, a big back is somebody who eats a lot. You're just, gosh, big back, big back, big back.
2: Yeah. But Josh, in all seriousness,
0: when is the right one for me to use the lifeline? You know, every time I ask you,
2: there's certain things, like, you know, when you're single and you're you're around like smart women at the bar and you like play stupid and they think it's cute. This is not the bar. I just think you're just out of touch now with society that you don't know what a Big Mac is. I could call my 90-year-old grandmother, Frances Hawkins, and say, Frances, what's a Big Mac? And she say, now? Sounds like somebody eat too much. Right. You should know what a Big Mac is, too.
0: What's the next word or expression, Dot?
1: I'm almost positive you will not get a satisfactory grade today, Josh, because that was the easiest one, and you've used your lifeline.
2: That's embarrassing. It is. Okay.
0: Sorry.
1: What's a grippy socks vacation? Grippy socks vacation.
0: Grippy socks.
2: Come on, dude. Think about it. I didn't even know it. I've never heard the term before. I swear to God, I think I just put it together in my head. Because only, you know what? I'm going to shut the hell up.
0: I'm going to say that these terms are linked in a way. It's a grippy socks vacation is when you are going on an all-you-can-eat rampage.
1: Grippy socks vacation. Is that your final answer?
0: Yeah.
2: That's terrible, Josh.
1: 100% incorrect.
2: Can I guess what a grippy sock vacation is?
1: Yes. What's your guess, man?
2: I've never heard the word before. I've never heard the phrase. There's only one place you get grippy socks. It's at the hospital. A grippy sock vacation is a stay in the hospital.
1: 100%.
2: God darn it, Josh. You know I'm black, but it ain't even a black phrase, I feel like. A grippy sock. What brother you know talking about a grippy sock vacation? My aunt told me when I was growing up, when I was at Bethany College, she said, boy, you better get somebody to take you to the damn urgent care. Don't call no ambulance. It's too expensive for a grippy sock vacation when you get traveled to your when you get the damn the escort to your grippy sock vacation, it can be a problem.
0: My mom has such a thick southern accent. She calls it ambulance.
2: Ambulance.
0: Yep, ambulance.
1: Josh, okay, you've upset Linnell tonight.
0: I always do.
1: Yeah. This word is called based. BASED. Based. What does based mean?
0: I think I know this one. I think based means that you're somebody that knows ball, knows a thing or two, so to speak, that you're plugged in. Like, oh, you're based.
2: This
0: like,
2: man
0: you have common sense. You have common sense.
2: This brother used based like a southern based restaurant. That's basically what you just tried to do.
0: I thought that's what it meant.
2: That's the real word. This is grammar school. Not Encyclopedia Britannica.
0: See, this is what happened to me. I overthought it last week and the one that I got wrong.
2: The problem is I don't think you're thinking at all. That's what I'm assuming.
0: What is the answer? You're the one that says I need a shot.
1: Is that your final answer, Dutch?
0: Yes.
1: Yeah, that's incorrect.
0: Ah, okay.
1: Based means you're unconcerned with what other people think. You don't give a damn what people think, man. You're based. I don't give a damn what you think about this. I don't give a damn what you think about that. Based. I actually had to look that one up. That was one that I just saw. I saw in conversation. I was like, what the hell does that mean? And then I went and Googled it. And if you Google slang based, it comes right up. Unconcerned with what other people think. Go figure.
2: Because what my Netflix history has been and what I do after the show ends at 2:54 a.m. Eastern time, I was just watching the crack documentary on Netflix. So I thought when you said based, I was thinking free base. Or so right. I was thinking some sort of crack reference.
1: Yeah. Yeah. Nothing to do with drugs. And I would just like to say, Josh, that you did not get a passing grade today, a satisfactory grade today in grammar school. You really should have went 0-3, but we'll give you Big Back because Linnell gave you that.
0: I think I would have gotten Big Back. I think the mistake I made was not using the lifeline on the second one. And if I would have gotten the first one right, I could have gotten a passing grade. It's just
1: agreed.
2: But you did not. You failed.
0: There could be post-game press conferences for grammar school where,
2: you know, Willingham, DC Free Press. Why are you so bad at grammar school?
0: Why did you say Westwood One? I mean, you got to work.
2: That's my other job.
0: Oh, got it. Why am I so bad? I might. We're just going to put in a better effort next time. Try to help the ball club.
1: I doubt it.
0: Yeah. Try to. take it one day at a time.
2: What if the Carolina Hurricanes and Rob Windermore knew how you performed in this game? You think they would allow you in the building as often as they do? You think they'd be as friendly as they are to you if they knew that you can't even?
0: I'd love to go to Carolina Hurricanes and try to ask them these questions.
2: Rob Windermore would be pissed.
0: Just to see what happens. He might be. B-Dot, we're not cursing this week because we have something to tease too. And what we're teasing to. Yeah, I know. It's crazy. What we're teasing to. Thank you for being here, by the way. I know you're out and
1: not
0: about
1: a problem.
0: Late tonight. Appreciate you.
2: You're looking like, are you serious?
1: No, thanks for having me, man. Hey, you make sure you keep listening to this tease.
0: We're putting the show to bed next.
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9: From the Logan AC and Heat Services Weather Center.
10: We have a chance of strong to severe thunderstorms overnight tonight into very early Thursday across central Ohio. After the rain ends around 4 or 5 o'clock in the morning on Thursday, then skies will clear, but the strong winds, they may gust on Thursday up to 40 miles per hour at times. Highs in the low 80s will clear it all out on Friday and Saturday with lots of sunshine and highs around 80. That is your 97.1 The Fan weather forecast. I'm 10 Weather Impact Chief Meteorologist Chris Tomer. We'll be right back.

0: our guy Mike, to Denton Day for taking care of us in all the ways that they do. Fun stuff. LaDown Willingham.
1: I actually
0: right there.
1: Told myself I wouldn't speak it for you for the rest of the show because you're a horrible ass performance in grammar school.
0: Oh,
1: I still cannot believe that probably the most universal term that he gave you tonight. You used your lifeline on it, man. It's just not reading the scouting report, Josh.
0: I just wanted to get off to a good start.
1: I feel that.
0: And then it's confidence in, can you get one of the last two right? And I just couldn't do it. I couldn't figure out, couldn't solve the puzzle, so to speak. Okay. We need to close things out. Before we do so, a reminder that you should be subscribed to our podcast. If you miss anything that we do, the podcast you can find, Westwood One Sports Night, on Apple Podcasts and on Spotify. In addition to that, we're on YouTube. That's how a lot of people consume the program. You can watch us in addition to seeing us, or in addition to listening to us. You get the idea. Westwood One Sports Night is where you can find us there. Let's close things out by putting this show to bed.

0: to North Carolina and to Oklahoma. That is your championship series matchup in the College World Series. Now, I don't know how much college baseball you consume, Linnell, but are you familiar with where the College World Series is held each year?
1: Is it in Norman?
0: It is not. It is not far from there, though. Omaha, Nebraska.
1: Omaha.
0: Every year. Gotta go to Omaha. Now, across the street from the stadium they play these games is a place called Rocco's. And at Rocco's, they've had this tradition for a while where you have the eight schools up on a whiteboard. And when you buy a $5 Jell-O shot at Rocco's, they ask you, well, which team are you rooting for at the College World Series? Who are you representing? And next to each school, they have a count for how many Jell-O shots during the College World Series your school has accounted for.
1: That's damn cool. So, the only question I have with this, one, a $5 Jell-O shot's a tremendously priced Jell-O shot. I feel like $3.50 is like the real range in today's economy that people would be, you know, acceptable. How many? Who's in the leaderboard? Do we know? Is that?
0: I have it right here. I have the information for you.
1: Can I guess?
0: So, well, the eight schools that are there.
1: Mm-hmm.
0: You have North Carolina. You have, as mentioned, they're facing Oklahoma, West Virginia, Troy, Ole Miss, Georgia, Texas, and Alabama. Those are your eight schools. There is a school that's running away with it. And this school, by the way, as of the last update 3 hours ago,
1: mm-hmm.
0: has more than three times the amount of the next closest school in Jell-O shots that have been purchased.
1: What do you think? You know the answer, huh?
0: Yeah, it's one that seems... You should know this one.
1: I probably spent a lot of time on this college's campus during my years in college. Am I barking up the correct tree?
0: Maybe.
1: Is it the Mountaineers of West Virginia University?
0: 27,194 Jell-O shots.
1: Hold on. Can you say that number again?
0: 27,194. Now, they got off to such a hot start on the first
1: day. That's $135,000, bro. At $5 a Jell-O shot? Holy cow.
0: The next closest is Ole Miss at $88.96.
1: Like,
0: so nobody.
1: Water.
0: More than three times the amount. So, West Man. By God, Virginia, taking care of business. The record is LSU at 62,000, 64,000. Couple years ago.
1: That's a lot of ching-ching for old Rocco's, man. That's the first thing I thought when you said that was, they're raking it the hell in, aren't they? Holy cannoli.
0: Yeah. So there you go. West Virginia, not in the championship series, but they did handle their business well and represent their school well at the Rocco's Jell-O Shot Challenge in Omaha, Nebraska.
1: A 16 seed, too. That's something.
0: We carry, we are the home of the College World Series. Westwood One Sports, we carry it. Championship Series won't start until Saturday. There was a really sweet moment, though, out on the baseball diamond that kind of defies belief. So, Oklahoma's facing Georgia. Oklahoma beat Georgia today to advance to that championship series. And apparently, there were brothers on both sides of this game. The Branch family. Colby Branch plays for Georgia, And his team was trailing 11-3 in the bottom of the ninth. And he's a senior. This is his final at bat in college because you're down 11-3 and you're going to get eliminated bottom of the ninth. This is your last college at bat. His brother plays for Oklahoma and plays second base or shortstop. Colby hits the home run. And in his final college at bat, it pans to his parents in the stands. They're weeping. And as he rounds second base, Colby high-fives his brother, who gives him a high five for hitting a home run against his team, his last collegiate at bat.
1: That's what sports are about, man. That's the type of stuff that sounds like scripted, though. Even though clearly it's not. Like, that's surreal, man. That's something they'll be telling the grandkids about. Telling the children.
0: Pretty cool.
1: Telling the nieces, nephews.
0: Linnell Willingham.
1: That's my name.
0: Tonight was fun. The next time we do this together, it'll be after the NBA draft is complete. It's right there. It's right around the corner. Appreciate you. Follow him on X at Nell_BTP. I'm at Josh Graham Show. This has been Westwood One Sports Night. Drake Toll's on the way.
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0: sports night. Here's Josh Graham and Linnell Willingham.
1: Who says June is a slow sports month, Linnell? Wildly entertaining action at the World Cup today. You have the U.S. Open beginning in golf on Thursday. And a lot of interesting things happening at NFL camps. George Pickens is at Dallas Cowboys minicamp. He is participating. This is despite the team announcing they weren't going to extend him this offseason. That was right before the draft. And that he was going to have to play on a franchise tag, something he's now saying he's completely cool with. How does Pickens' buy-in and participation, hey, cool with playing on the franchise tag this year, change the way you think about the Dallas Cowboys?
2: Josh and America, it alleviates our real only concern about the Dallas Cowboys for 2026. Everybody universally across the sports world agrees that they did a pretty darn good job of overhauling this defense, this secondary in particular, with Jalen Thompson coming over from Arizona, with Caleb Downs being selected. Make no mistake about it, the Cowboys have a championship-level offense, key caveat, when George Pickens is in the fold. The big question that we all had was he going to play ball? And it wasn't because of, you know, anything to do with George Pickens and his character or anything like that. It has to do with the reputation of the Dallas Cowboys when it comes to these high-profile negotiations over the past several years. See CeeDee Lamb. See Dak Prescott. See as recently as last year with Micah Parsons. So the fact that they're not going down this route with him, the fact that cooler heads were able to prevail and he's going to be there, I expect the Dallas Cowboys to be focused, to be locked in. And Josh, I'll take it a step further. They are the biggest threat to the LA Rams in the entire NFC. I look at the Dallas Cowboys as the biggest threat to the LA Rams in the entire conference. If they could get just average defensive play, I'm talking somewhere between 16 to 18. This is going to be a not only a postseason team, but a team that, should have real Super Bowl aspirations. And I know people are going to probably say, oh, same old Cowboys. Christian Parker and the powers that be on the defensive side of the football would say otherwise about their resurgence and people doubting it.
1: Let's actually pose the question, then. If we acknowledge that the Rams are the favorites in the NFC, who is the greatest threat to the Rams in the conference? 310-840-4910. You say it's the Cowboys. I'll provide a secondary option, the San Francisco 49ers. And here's why. Let's do a thought exercise. Rather than being absent via injury last year, let's imagine a world that Fred Warner and Nick Bosa never were Niners in the first place, and that San Francisco still went 12-5 in the most difficult division in football, as they did largely without those two players. And then let's imagine that they added Warner and Bosa in via trade or via free agency this offseason. How much differently are the 49ers being talked about in this hypothetical? Because odds are they might be talked about the way the Rams are being discussed by adding McDuffie and Myles Garrett, that, oh, you just added two all-pro caliber players when they're healthy that you didn't have a year ago when you went 12-5? Also, retaining Trent Williams, they are supposed to get George Kittle back. George Kittle says he's going to be ready for week one. We'll see if that is the case, but should have George Kittle this season. Plus, they added weapons for Brock Purdy in the way of Mike Evans and Christian Kirk. So, San Francisco is the team you circle twice, because if we're going to make this about Dallas versus San Francisco, old rivalry from the 90s, the Niners have a third-place schedule despite going 12-5, which is crazy. Bottom 10 most places you look at when scouting the most difficult schedules and trying to assess it. The Cowboys, meanwhile, have a top 5 most difficult schedule in the sport, actually ranked 3rd by Warren Sharp. Also, you should just trust.
2: Should you?
1: Kyle, you should just trust Kyle Shanahan more than you trust Ryan Schottenheimer. You should trust John Lynch more than you trust
2: Jerry
1: Jones. You should trust the Niners more than you trust the Dallas Cowboys. We have enough sample.
2: I trust Dak Prescott more than I trust Brock Purdy. That's where it starts for me. And there is a damning stat that really colors how I view the San Francisco 49ers. This is a league, which you saw in the Super Bowl and you saw throughout the postseason runs in both the AFC and the NFC. What is this league about? Winning on both sides of the line of scrimmage. The San Francisco 49ers were dead last in sacks during the 2025
1: Why
2: season.
1: Why is that?
2: Dead last in pressure because they didn't have Bosa. Great. Outside of him, outside of Mr. Bosa, who is the guy that you trust along that front to consistently impact the opposing team's quarterback? I don't see it, and I think last year, instead of looking at it and saying, oh, well, we didn't have Joey Bosa, why did no one else step up and, you know, seize the opportunity? I know they were battered with injury up front. I would give them that. But, like, that's my biggest question with them. Can they get after the quarterback? That's the biggest question to me plaguing them. And their age. They're old as heck.
1: So you say the Cowboys.
2: Mm-hmm.
1: I say the Niners. What say you? 310-840-4910. The greatest threat to the L.A. Rams. Did we just lose Rick, who's in Chicago? Let's go to Rick, who's in Chicago. We just lost Rick. I have a guess where Rick would have headed there. Probably. Don't want to make assumptions.
2: Mm-hmm. Yeah. Mm-hmm. Chicago's got the same issue that San Fran has. Can't get after the quarterback. Now, San Francisco was battered by injury last year. But here's the thing, Josh. What has been the story of the Kyle Shanahan era? Injuries. What happens? One year they're in the conference championship or the Super Bowl. Next year they get battered by injury. Then they get to play a last place schedule or a third place schedule. Then they wally their way to the conference championship again. It's like clockwork. When are the Niners going to get over the hump? This is the real conversation that folks out in the Bay Area should want to have. How long is it going to take for this group to finally get one? Can Kyle Shanahan win the big game? They're too busy this offseason playing tiddlywinks with Brandon Ayuk. Let's see if the pass rush got better. Let's see if they're finally going to be able to get over the hump. They are also relying on Kittle coming off of a January Achilles tear. We're just acting like he's going to be ready for week one. I think it's the biggest joke of the offseason. And then Mike Evans, who has been as unreliable as anybody at the receiver position over the past 2 years by way of injury. He's your number one. Christian McCaffrey last year probably got the most touches in football. We think he's going to be able to bounce back and stay healthy. I think it's another year where the Niners end up beat up, and Niner fans are looking in the mirror at one another saying, what happened? What happened?
1: My head is about to explode, and I think your head's about to explode for different reasons. See, the Baltimore Orioles are playing during the show. That's never happened in the first 6 months here. And the Orioles had a closer that they brought in the offseason. One of the biggest acquisitions they made was bringing in Ryan Helsley. And Ryan Helsley had been out for the last month and a half. Tonight is his first game back, and they're up 5-1 going into the ninth. First pitch, home run.
2: Jesus.
1: Second pitch, home run. And now it's a 5-3 lead that the Orioles are trying to protect. That's why my head's about to explode. Your head might explode.
2: You should be used to this, because, though. So I don't know why your head's about to explode.
1: Your head might explode by what Daniel in Houston's about to suggest is the biggest threat to the L.A. Rams. Daniel, go right ahead.
3: Yeah, absolutely. It's Detroit. And, you know, glad we got the Dallas honk. And then I believe you're a Packer fan, if I remember right. And you did great getting the sweep last year.
1: I don't root for anybody. I'm a Carolina Hurricanes fan and a
2: Those are my two teams. I'm a Commander
1: And by the way,
2: fan.
1: The funniest thing that you could say, Daniel, is that he's a Cowboys honk because this is on YouTube and on X, you can stream the show. You can watch it. Linnell is literally sitting in front of a banner that reads Washington Commanders in a Jaden Daniels jersey right next to him.
2: I got a signed helmet hanging off the wall. Are you
1: left
2: kidding?
1: Left hand up. Yes. So
2: I'm as commander
1: a little bit off in that regard. A little bit.
3: Congrats on Ben Johnson's wonderful last play calling, extraordinary game in Detroit. That was really special. The hatred for that dude and the way he left us in that game, I quite know that Philly would have pounded us because our defense was terrible. But the fact that we lost to Washington that couldn't stop anybody, Gibbs was getting like 8 yards a clip, and then he calls like empty backfield, triple lateral. Right,
1: so why
3: like,
1: are the Lions? So why mind. Are the Lions the biggest?
2: I would love to hear it. I would love why, to hear.
1: I would
2: the
1: love
2: Lions
1: to hear the
2: so
1: case.
2: Good.
1: I would
3: look
1: I would.
3: At the like look at the schedule. Their hardest game is at Buffalo in September. Like it's a phenomenal.
1: How does that help you when you get to the playoffs? I don't care how good your schedule is. You play the Rams in the playoffs. Game on. It's here.
3: They're clearly the top team. And but right this, there this with Robinson, the anybody that denies it's not 1A, 1B,
2: it has nothing
3: never
2: to
3: seen
2: do.
3: Jameer Gibbs.
2: It has nothing to do
1: wait,
2: with the skill group
1: wait, wait.
2: Of the Lions.
1: 1A, 1B,
2: their skill group
1: okay,
2: is great.
1: 1A, 1B, the Rams and the Lions.
2: Their skill group is great. Football is won and lost in the trenches. And the last time I checked, they have major questions up front along the offensive line. You're moving Penei Sewell from right tackle to left tackle and acting like it's nothing, like it's going to be no big deal. You know who's going to make or break this year?
3: Have you ever watched that
2: guy
3: play?
2: Of course, he's great.
3: Then what are
2: playing
3: you
2: right tackle
3: about?
2: And left tackle,
3: tackle
2: is two. I don't care what you're saying. Right, playing right tackle and left tackle are two totally different things. The thing that's going to make or break the 2026 season for the Detroit Lions is whether or not Cade Mays actually provides something for this group. Whether or not he's somebody that can legitimately hold down the fort in the middle of their offensive line. Because that was their big issue last year. They lost Boy Wonder and they lost Aaron Glenn. And both sides of the football look lost. And their identity is that offensive line. And last year it was not good with Frank Ragnow leaving town. The Cade Mays free agent signing could make or break that season for them. I know Cade Mays.
1: I like Cade Mays.
2: I know you do.
1: Yeah. I'm a big fan of him. He's a country boy from Tennessee. Like Cade Mays. Like dealing with Cade Mays. That call was an adventure. I told you it would make your head explode. And
2: well,
1: it did a little bit.
2: Lions fans are delusional. And when you've lost and not won anything the way that they have it for like the entirety of my lifetime and my parents' lifetime, I get it. When you have Barry Sanders and Calvin Johnson tell you to go kiss their ass. Because your organization just sucks, and they can't. Why did those two dudes both retire early? Because of their injuries, or because the organization sucked? Which one? Come on.
1: Well, they haven't sucked the last few years.
2: And then,
1: really
2: the garbage they did
1: by Brad Holmes,
2: and the garbage they did to Frank Ragnow earlier this winter, taking his money away from him. Garbage.
1: The Lions.
2: I hate
1: the Lions.
2: The Lions
1: are the betting favorites in the NFC North. Strangely enough, they are.
2: Yeah, I know.
1: So, you know. But I do have good news for you, Linnell.
2: Uh-oh,
1: got good
2: that?
1: News for America.
2: What is that?
1: Baltimore Orioles 5, Seattle 3 final.
2: Okay, there we go. So you can relax. You can take a chill pill now.
1: It's going to be a great show. It's going to be a magical show. Super psyched.
2: Well, the Orioles won. Isn't that enough magic? One of the 65 nights in the summer and spring that you get to
1: better
2: celebrate.
1: Than sex. 310-840-4910. 310-840-4910.
2: It's better than sex. I would beg to differ, pal. I would beg
1: Go Birds.
2: To differ.
1: If we acknowledge the Rams are the favorites of the NFC, who's the greatest threat in the conference? We've heard a number of nominees thus far. Also, LeBron James, he's closing in on a decision for his future. And we'll react to the latest in that regard next on Westwood One Sports Night. 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

0: and Linnell Willingham.
1: Linnell, focusing our energies on the left coast, the West Coast.
2: I'm about to say easy there, pal.
1: The LA Rams are seen to be the favorite in the NFC. Who's the greatest threat to them? You say it's the team that has their training camp in California, the Dallas Cowboys. I say it's the San Francisco 49ers. Getting a lot of other submissions in here as well. You could call us, text us 310-840-4910 if you like. We'll talk about Los Angeles' basketball team in just a little bit and some guy named LeBron James. But let's go to Javier, who's in the Bay Area.
2: Oh, this should be
1: Javier,
2: good. A delusional Niners fan, probably.
1: Are you with me on this, or am I wrong to make assumptions about where you're calling from?
3: Oh, you have every right to make every assumption that you want to. Really, my main reason for the call was the lunacy of Linnell's statement that he believes more in Dak Prescott than Brock Purdy. That is absolute lunacy.
2: Why is it lunacy? Tell me that.
3: Well, let's see. How many playoff games has Dak Prescott won?
2: That's what the hell did Brock Purdy do last postseason, buddy?
3: Took us to the playoffs and went and won again.
2: Couldn't crack a 60% completion percentage in either the game against Philly or Seattle. He sucked against Seattle every time they played him this year.
1: Would you be saying this? Would you be saying this, Linnell, if they didn't lose an overtime game against the Chiefs? Would we be saying this? I mean, Brock Purdy has won a number of playoff games.
2: Dude, last postseason, Brock Purdy was hot garbage, and they got dog walked.
3: Dak Prescott couldn't hold Brock Purdy's jock. Period.
1: Wow!
2: Get out
1: there. Goes Javier in Santa Cruz. I love the takes.
2: Get out of here.
1: That's great.
2: Does anybody out there believe that Brock Purdy is better than Dak Prescott? Is anyone out there crazy like Javier? That's nuts to me.
1: Talent-wise, maybe not, but playoff resume, that does count.
2: Playoff resume. You guys are saying this off of a postseason in which Purdy sucked. And then if you look down the stretch of last regular season, Brock Purdy wasn't very good.
1: Well, again, you're using the sample of one playoff game and ignoring the
2: two
1: sample
2: playoff
1: of
2: games.
1: The runs
2: he wasn't good against the Eagles either. Against Philly and Seattle in the two playoff games they played last year, he was not very good.
1: They didn't play two playoff games. They played one. They lost to Philly.
2: No, they beat Philly.
1: They didn't beat Seattle.
2: They beat Philly. They beat Philly first, then played Seattle.
1: Oh, yeah, yeah. Got it backwards. Yeah, they won the game against, with George Kittle.
2: But in both of those games, he was not good in either of those games. So I don't know what Niner fans. I don't know what Niner fans are talking about with that.
1: Let's go to Stefan, who's in Santa Cruz. Stefan, biggest threat to the Rams
4: up?
1: In the NFC is? What's up?
4: Denver
1: what's up,
4: Broncos. Dude? Denver.
1: That's an AFC team.
4: They're a better team, regardless, and all that.
2: Let me go. Rams? Okay.
4: Oh yeah, Linnell. Let me say something, and you're gonna trip out.
2: Okay.
4: Your quarterback. Uh-huh. Your quarterback. He's gonna be the next greatest quarterback. Give him the right
1: Jaden
4: tools.
1: Or Dak? Who are we talking about?
4: Jaden.
2: It's about Jaden. He knows who Jaden
4: Daniels
2: is.
4: I know quarterbacks. I went through the scouting academy. I study. Look at the film. Watch the film. Keep watching the film and all that. When Lamar came out, I knew Lamar was going to be a dumpster and all that. They have to water it down for him. How many times do you need to water it down? Going back and that last

0: last caller with Detroit. Why are you crying when, in fact...
1: Go ahead.
2: Did you say Lamar Jackson was a dumpster?
1: Yeah, did you?
2: Did I just hear that?
0: Oh, yeah.
1: Well, when you say a dumpster, do you mean like a...
0: He's just a quarterback that relies too much on that high RPO, athletic quarterback. Run. Look at the way he throws. It's unorthodox. It's weird.
3: Going back to that Detroit Lions fan,
0: stop it. You guys had a chance. You guys dropped passes in a crucial game against the Niners. You guys should have went. And now it's curse. It's a cursed team.
3: That is Jaden Daniels from Santa Cruz.
0: Jaden Daniels is the next big thing, man.
1: I can smell what you're cooking with that. I agree. I do think Jaden Daniels is the hottest thing jumping out the coffee pot. I believe
3: that. Does that outweigh the Lamar Jackson take?
1: I mean, that I have an issue with. I just don't understand. And maybe this is just me missing it. Why do folks still criticize Lamar's ability to throw the football? Like, he's not, like, why is it still talked about as like some significant weakness of his? I don't get it.
3: People don't watch the tape or the film, as he kept saying. This is a pet peeve, by the way, of mine. Can we just get this out of the way?
1: What's up?
3: Nobody's watching film in 2026.
1: Oh, God. Here we go.
3: I would even accept tape. Like, tape, I don't think people are watching tapes either. It's video? Can we just say that? Is that okay?
1: Video with
3: who's
1: very
3: firing up
1: context.
3: The film machine?
1: Well, I'll be honest. I am subscribed to NFL Pro, and I do get access to all 22. I watch Commanders all 22 for fun at times.
3: Right, that's video. We're good. It is not film.
1: Ask me how much all 22 I watched last year when we were a horse's ass compared to 2024 when we were good. It's much more fun to watch good tape.
3: But I agree with you.
1: It happens on Twitter because there are all these armchair GMs and armchair, you know, film evaluators. And now that everyone's got access to the all 22, it's actually ruined the culture of like football analysis, in my opinion, because the most lazy cop out, watch the tape. Anytime someone is like going back and forth, and you know, it's like when you tell someone to shut up in an argument. He's like, you have nothing else to say. So you say, shut up. In football, it's watch the tape. Like, tape my ass.
3: Or
1: tape my ass to the
3: pole. Come on my podcast and argue with me about it. No, I think I'll pass on that one.
1: The way that you said podcast, getting to that, it made me think of
3: that LA basketball team. LeBron James, he is leaning towards choosing the Lakers over the Golden State Warriors, who are trying to land LeBron services. Here was ESPN NBA insider Mark Spears sharing the latest that he's heard.
4: On return to the Lakers, add up for you?
5: That's what I'm hearing. I'm hearing that he's likely coming back. I am curious under this new Lakers regime, you know, what the number is, though. You know, interesting to hear what Bobby had to say about it. And also I'm hearing that one of his old teammates from Cleveland, Kevin Love, could likely be joining the Lakers, too.
4: Oh. Maybe that's a golf recruiting trip they're having right now?
5: Unrestricted free agent. Rejoining his old buddy.
4: Yeah.
5: And so I could see that those two guys being reunited there.
3: I mean, is this surprising to you at all or no?
1: I'm sorry. We buried the lead. Who the hell? Why did Mark Spears bring Kevin Love's ass up? What the hell is Kevin Love providing to the Los Angeles Lakers in 2003? Why did he even bring him up?
3: Well, if he's signing him, I mean, that's news. That's his job to bring news. That's news if you sign
1: Who
3: Kevin
1: cares?
3: Love.
1: It's Kevin Love in 2026. Probably can't even jump over a piece of paper. Are you kidding?
3: You do these things. With Cam Boozer, you did this. You did it with Kevin Love, the not jumping over paper bit. Not about it.
1: He's unathletic at this stage in his career. Can he still shoot it? Where did Kevin Love play basketball last year? Does anyone know?
3: Do you know where Kevin Love played last year?
1: Was
3: Who
1: he in
3: he
1: Utah?
3: Played for? That is correct.
1: It was. I thought it was somewhere super obscure.
3: After leaving the Heat, he was a member of the Utah
1: but
3: Jazz.
1: No, I was about
3: does
1: to say
3: the Laker news surprise you at all?
1: Tell me if you agree with this or not. I with LeBron going back to L.A., if they're going to run back the trio of Austin Reeves, Luka Doncic, and LeBron James, with LeBron being the third option, we saw in a limited sample size that could have some extreme success. They picked up wins over the Nuggets, the Timberwolves, during that month of February. And I think, remember what I said going into the postseason for the Lakers? Their biggest issue was the fact that they didn't get to see that trio together in a postseason series playing playoff basketball together, because it didn't really give them an opportunity to gauge whether or not it's worth bringing them back or not. It's great that we saw it in the regular season. We didn't see it in the playoffs, so they missed out on that opportunity due to health. They've got to improve their front court. They need wing help. That's the only scenario in which, to me, LeBron should be interested in going back there. But I think differently than the rest of the country on LeBron. I still feel like he should be ring chasing, because if he gets the six, I'll leave it at that.
3: It's a little surprising because the Lakers have different priorities than LeBron has right now. LA's building a future with Luka as the centerpiece, and that's different than LeBron, who, if you were to ask him, would say he's still competing for titles. The Golden State Warriors, they would make more sense for LeBron, because that is a franchise that's pushing all its chips in right now. Their window is almost identical to LeBron's window. Steve Kerr knows it. Steph Curry knows it. This mirrors LeBron's urgency, which is why you shouldn't be surprised that Golden State is going to take some sort of a big swing on its roster. Not likely to land Giannis, but we've heard the rumors about maybe a third team's getting involved to complete that trade. Maybe if the Celtics are landing Giannis, maybe Jaylen Brown is getting sent to the Golden State Warriors, because Golden State has the bevy of picks. And Milwaukee does a complete reset, and Jaylen's not part of that. How about Anthony Davis from your Washington Wizards? Because if you have Steph, Jimmy Butler, an all-star level forward, and LeBron, that's more interesting than what the Lakers are cooking up within the window that LeBron's still going to be playing basketball. But to your point, there's a scenario that LeBron neither wants to retire and also doesn't want to compromise comfort late in his career. Los Angeles is his home. There's discomforts that come with moving to a new team, which LeBron hasn't done, by the way, in 9 seasons. The longest stint he's spent with any team without interruption is what he's done with the Lakers here. And also his son plays for the Lakers. He's probably going to make more with the Lakers than he would with Golden State. So that probably all plays into him wanting to be with the Lakers as well.
1: The money part of it's interesting. I get the way that it's being talked about, I would say, in the national media space with guys like Mark Spears and Brian Windhorst and other guys that are close to the situation. I think LeBron, Golden State would have the entire $15.5 million mid-level exception to offer to LeBron James.
3: Mm-hmm.
1: The Lakers can offer a little bit more. But if you're LeBron, like, this is where it comes down to, like, what's most important to you? Salary in year 24 or year 23, whatever year this is, or competing for a championship? Because if the Lakers overpay LeBron, they don't have the ability to put together and make the necessary, upgrades that they need. I think they need the combination of Jackson Hayes and DeAndre Ayton, I thought, was the worst 1-2 center duo in basketball last year at times. Like, both guys, I'm just not fans of either. They both can't shoot. They both aren't good rim runners. They both aren't willing defenders. They don't rebound. I don't know what the hell they were doing. They got to get an athletic rim-running big to play with Luka Doncic. He's had that in Dallas, and that's when he was his most successful. And they need, dude, what's the NBA about? Switchable wings and big positional size on the wing. Guys that can guard and shoot the three ball. The Lakers don't have any of that, man. Look at this roster. That's why the problems with the Lakers are so much deeper than just LeBron coming back. Like, if I'm LeBron, why do you want to be in an organization that gives Rob Pelinka this sort of leeway to make decisions? This roster sucks. It's garbage.
3: 310-840-4910. Mr. Positive is with us. Mr. Positive, what should LeBron James do?
2: Dynamic duo, boom shakalaka. Hey, I think he should stay, but I think Linnell's right. They really don't have a good three-pointer, but, I mean, weren't they doing pretty good until Luka got hurt at the end of the season? I mean, weren't they right there a little bit? There was a little bit of injury, if I'm not mistaken.
1: Well, the 4 seed or the 3 seed for a lot of the... There was that log jam 3-6 for a while in the West. I hear that, but it's like in the playoffs.
3: Thanks, Mr. Positive.
1: In the playoffs, we saw what their Achilles heel was. They couldn't guard. They could not guard in the postseason. That's why OKC made such quick work of them without Shea Gilgeous-Alexander playing well and without Jalen Williams, period. They still got gentlemen swept. So, or six, however many games it was. You know, so I just think the Lakers got to have a lot of work to do with their roster. And I don't think LeBron coming back moves the needle one way or another.
3: Coming up, to parade or not to parade? This is Westwood One Sports Night.
6: 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The return of Patrick Mahomes. QB battles in Cleveland, Minnesota, and Atlanta. 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
17: From the Logan AC and Heat Services Weather Center.
18: We have a chance of strong to severe thunderstorms overnight tonight into very early Thursday across central Ohio. After the rain ends around 4 or 5 o'clock in the morning on Thursday, then skies will clear, but the strong winds, they may gust on Thursday up to 40 miles per hour at times. Highs in the low 80s will clear it all out on Friday and Saturday with lots of sunshine and highs around 80. That is your 97.1 The Fan weather forecast. I'm 10 Weather Impact Chief Meteorologist Chris Tomer.
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3: Less than a week out from the NBA draft, Linnell and I will have our mock draft 20 minutes from now. The NBA season a wrap. The Stanley Cup handed out at the start of the week, meaning it's parade season, spelled S-Z-N. Two parades this week, Linnell. First, the New York Knicks Thursday, today, depending on when you're listening, Canyon of Heroes. First time we've seen the ticker tape parade there in 15 years. The New York Giants winning the Super Bowl in 2011, the last time a major professional sports championship came to New York, and you had the Canyon of Heroes victory parade. On Saturday, it's my Carolina Hurricanes victory parade in Raleigh, North Carolina. Linnell, while I'm a diehard, lifelong Canes fan, is it strange that I have no interest at all in attending the parade?
1: Strange, unfathomable, ridiculous, ludicrous, head-scratching. Let me check for another adjective. Like, literally, I for the life of me, remember what I asked you earlier. Are you doing a bit? I'm going to ask you again here in real time. Are you doing a bit? I think, first and foremost, if my beloved Wizards or Commanders were to, win the NBA Finals or the Super Bowl, it would literally be the number one thing I would think about next is, oh my God, what am I going to do for the parade? What am I drinking? What am I wearing? Am I wearing anything at all? Like, I think it's awesome. I love parades. I love people celebrating and the fans celebrating together. Like,
3: I hate parades. I'm anti-parade. I'm not ashamed to say it. See, here's the thing. This is what you need to know about me, Linnell. This is important. There are few things in life I hate more than traffic then lines.
1: Hold on, you're from North Carolina. What do you know about traffic, King?
3: Well, hold one second. I mean, this, you're talking to a guy that when he eats out for lunch, whether the Lord's Chicken or somewhere else, would never I would always go between 11 a.m. and noon because I didn't want to get caught up with the lunch crowd. Same thing applying with dinner. When I show up at games, I get there 3 hours early, and I don't leave till hours afterwards because I don't want to deal with it. Unless you don't ever get to see the team. I get it if you don't, like, being priced out is a real thing. I don't understand the appeal of the parade. Again, I was at games 1 and 5.
1: Can you rephrase it, please? I got to see the team.
3: I got to watch it. What do you mean?
1: You understand the appeal. You it's just not your cup of tea. It's not what tickles Josh's fancy.
3: What is the reward for braving traffic and standing amongst throngs of people? Waving at players on a bus as they go by? That's my form of entertainment?
1: I'll tell you the reward, pal. The reward is getting to celebrate in the camaraderie that you get amongst the fans that watched 90-plus games of Carolina Hurricanes hockey this year, pal. That's why you brave the traffic. Dude, people get proposed to during these things. They give out merchandise. You can meet the love of your life. You could meet a friend for life. Like, the opportunity to celebrate. Why are you looking at me crazy? Like, you can't meet a friend for life at the parade.
3: What? You can meet a friend for life anywhere.
1: What? When I walk across the street to my local Safeway, what are the odds? What's a higher chance? Me finding my friend for life at Safeway or at the damn Hurricanes parade, where we all have something in common, our love for this team?
3: Yeah. Am I tripping? 310-840-4910. I feel like I'm trying to say the brave thing here. I think this is brave. I think more people feel this way, but no one says it out loud. That's it. That's where I think I'm at. So am I crazy, or are the parades overrated? It's more for people that, you know, for whatever reason, don't go to the games because you might be priced out.
1: But dude, it's for everybody.
3: It's accessible. Yeah.
1: The parade's for
3: I understand that.
1: Yeah.
3: But if you're at the games, why do you need to be there? If you're at the games, you don't need to be there at the victory parade.
1: Because when you're at the game...
3: And don't get me started about showing up to the airport. Don't get me started on that.
1: I actually think the airport bit is cool. I was wanting to show up to the airport after the Commanders beat the Lions to go to the NFC Championship in 24. I seriously consider going to the airport. Where was I going? I don't know, Josh. I'm wondering if you're actually doing a bit with this. The other thing that's different about
3: it. When do I ever do bits? This is true. This is honest.
1: I'm not going
3: this weekend. I could easily take off and go. I'm not.
1: Again. I'm stunned at that, by the way. But here's the difference between the game and the parade, Josh. Chance to have camaraderie and fellowship at both. But when you're at the game, you're focusing on the game. When you're at the parade, you're not really... Like, there are going to be some super fans that are locked in that, you know, probably are listening to the damn play-by-play broadcast and wearing headphones while watching the hockey game, you know, in person. Because you're so locked in, you're a super fan. At the parade, you're boozing up, you're celebrating, and you're you know, joshing it up, for lack of a better phrase.
3: Could you see me boozing up on the streets of Raleigh to sell? Could you see me doing that? Like, get a couple rum and cokes and walk? I don't even know if you're allowed to do that. Like, I think you'd have to be inside the restaurant. I don't think it's one of those where you can walk outside with containers. By any means.
1: It's a parade. Of course you can.
3: I don't think that's true. Laws still apply.
1: It's a parade.
3: Open container laws are a thing.
1: No, they don't apply at parades, pal. Laws don't. Laws are broken at parades. I'll say that.
3: Yeah. Ain't no laws when you're.
1: But can I see you boozing out? Is there karaoke nearby? Like, maybe would you like that if there was like, is there karaoke?
3: Yeah. Hammered singing Scorpions. Here I am, rocking like a hurricane.
1: Is that like the official song?
3: That's what they play when they come onto the ice. They also, every time they score, play Raise Up by Petey Pablo. So
1: Petey Pablo? That Petey Pablo?
3: North Carolina's finest, yeah.
1: He's from, wow.
3: The entire song Raise Up is about, he literally says every county in the state of North Carolina.
1: The only thing I know about Petey Pablo is he was interested in her goodies. And that was a great
3: Sierra?
1: Song.
3: Mm-hmm. He's interested. I had a friend of mine.
1: Mystical
3: who
1: just got
3: matched with him on. I had a friend of mine who matched with him on Bumble in Eastern North Carolina, and then met up with him. And yeah, it was Petey Pablo.
1: Stop playing with Petey Pablo, bro.
3: He was on the apps.
1: The Petey Pablo slander actually stops now. You're not gonna sit here and tell me
3: he was on the apps. I can confirm
1: that Petey the Diddy Pablo was on the old Bumble
3: on the apps.
1: Are you kidding me?
3: On the apps. I can't confirm.
1: If you're popping like Petey Pablo, what's the first picture you got? I'm going hard, dude. I'm doing something radical.
3: No. It was one of those. I don't know what he was standing in front of, but he had both his hands in front of him.
1: Hold on, you're posing. He was standing and me mugging. Yeah, man. I'm telling to give you the album cover look. I'm about to say,
3: I've seen
1: anybody,
3: it.
1: Anybody out there that's of the opposite sex that listens to this show, I am on all dating apps. And if you happen to scroll past my profile, make sure you give me a swipe to the right, whether you like what you
3: see.
1: Can
3: you send me screenshots of your profile? I would like to know what your profile looks like.
1: Which one? So, no, I'm kidding. It was a joke. I have a Facebook dating account. Do I actively swipe on it every now and then? Last time I swiped, yesterday. But,
3: yeah,
1: you know.
3: Like what?
1: Can I read you my bio?
3: How many pictures?
1: Well, this is great.
3: There aren't any like gym pictures, are there? Are you like on a mountain in nature, or like
1: I may have threw a 2017er in there just to show him what I could be. You know, I am secretly trying to. My goal tonight is just to pop Denton behind the scenes. I wish just to know that he's back there geeking makes me warm. I can only imagine the damn facial expression that he's.
3: I would like
1: right
3: to see.
1: He knows
3: I could probably
1: dead-ass
3: find
1: serious.
3: My dating. I met my wife off a dating app.
1: But for me to throw a 2017 pick in there,
3: actually, I think Denton and I have that in common. You have that in common.
1: Oh, that's amazing. Well, I actually don't have any. my bio says none serious, all vibes.
3: you have a great smile. Why isn't there a picture right up top of you smiling? Why are you doing the mean mugging thing?
1: Do you see this face? There is no, I'm actually going to tread lightly because I forgot that I'm getting stage fright, boys. I just thought of something in my brain. We'll discuss it during the break. We'll discuss it in the show outside of the show. If you have to swipe, you got problems. Hold the hell on. First and foremost, swiping.
3: Don't acknowledge that. It's anti-information. I met my wife off one of the apps. It is. Like, it's just more access, more information. It is. And that's, you know, worked out pretty well for yours truly. Could say that. Mm-hmm. Make sure if you haven't already, subscribe to the YouTube channel and the podcast. Takes a lot for Linnell to have stage fright, as he puts it.
1: It's not that I had stage fright. What you'll find out about this organization is we're never rushing to be in the championship picture. When we get in the champion, we want to build a sustained contender, not some flash in the pan, if you pick up what I'm putting down. Sustainability is the number one thing that matters in the team of me.
3: Did you ever read the bio?
1: Yeah, I did. Are you just like not?
3: No, I heard the part where you said not serious.
1: None serious. N-U-N, comma, all
3: that. I didn't know if there was more to it.
1: I'm vibing.
3: Just making sure. He is vibing. We're vibing. Because we're less than a week away from the NBA draft. So it's only right that Linnell and yours truly deliver our lottery mock draft. Linnell's got the first pick, and it's next.
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0: Willingham.
1: That's Linnell Willingham. I'm Josh Graham. Let's do a mock draft. We are less than a week away from the NBA draft. Linnell, we're going to go through the lottery, the first 14 picks. This is what you think is going to happen. Trades included, if you would like to.
2: Ooh.
1: You have the first overall pick because it belongs to your Washington Wizards.
2: Ooh.
1: The Wizards are on the clock.
2: What I see you, Mike. Good evening, basketball fans. Thank you for all that join us around the world globally to watch the 2026 NBA Draft. With the first pick in the 2026 NBA Draft, the Washington Wizards select AJ DeBanza, forward, Brigham Young University. That was my Adam Silver impersonation, by the way. Did you pick that up, by the way?
1: It's pretty good. I liked it. first pick, it's going to be him. That's why you haven't moved the pick. You know Utah wants him. The fact you don't move back a spot tells you that you also want him as well. He's going to be the number one pick. Number two pick. It's him. The Utah Jazz are selecting Duke forward Cam Boozer.
2: Wow.
1: I think they do it. I think Danny Ainge is going to do it. I've compared this draft to the 2022 draft for a while. Rather than three guys at the top that we didn't know what order they'd be taken in, there are four in this draft. And I can see Danny Ainge being hung up with some of the stuff with Darren Peterson. I could see Danny Ainge loving just how much of a gamer Cam Boozer is and how he wins at every single level. And it going well the last time he selected a guy out of Duke, even though he had a lot of depth at the position he was drafting at, not worrying about fit when he had Jaylen Brown and Gordon Hayward on the team. I think that Cam Boozer is Danny Ainge's guy.
2: So in this scenario, right, where the Grizzlies are on the clock and Darren Peterson's still on the board, is there a team that tries to come up to number three to get Darren Peterson? He's that type of talent. If you're the Grizzlies, you can't do it. But if you get some sort of ridiculous offer and you're able to move back, I'm just throwing out scenarios here because I just
1: don't know why you would do it.
2: It's the first thing I think of when I see Peterson available at three for Memphis. Is somebody going to be willing to go, hey, I need that guy? If you're the LA Clippers, if you're Steve Ballmer, you don't think there's no package that can get you from 5 to 3 to go get Darren Peterson? Pairing him up with Kawhi? You kidding me?
1: You're already happy enough that you have the 5th pick, given how the lottery went, if you're Steve Ballmer. Who are the Grizzlies? So the Grizzlies are taking Darren Peterson.
2: Presumably you take Darren Peterson. I know I messed up the exercise, but is that not super intriguing to think about? And I know that the Grizzlies would be crucified
1: Not to me, because again, I don't view there being much difference between the top four guys. I don't care what order they go in, because I think they're all very close to each other and very good. I don't think there are tiers, because the number four pick is going to be Caleb Wilson at from North Carolina to the Chicago Bulls. Has it ever worked out the Chicago Bulls taking a North Carolina player in the top five? I don't know. Someone could fact check me on that. Number five pick. It belongs to the LA Clippers. What do they do?
2: Huh. So I think they're very much a trade candidate here. I don't know what they would be looking to get in a scenario like this, but man, I think if you're the Clippers, you got to be on the phone with the Milwaukee Bucks inquiring about one Giannis Antetokounmpo. We've had Law Murray on from The Athletic, who covers the Clippers on a daily, saying no, he thinks they're going to stick and pick here. In this scenario, if you're going to stick and pick, I'm going to go I'll go with Mykel Brown. He's the guy that's got the most juice and buzz right now out of that second tier of guards. I know, you know, Darius Acuff in this situation is very much a possibility for them. I think they value the positional size and two-way ability that Brown gives them.
1: That would surprise me, just because you're trying to win right now. You're trying to sell tickets. You let James Harden go during the deadline. You might want a guy who's a bucket right away. A Trae Young clone, as some put it, and Darius Acuff. But you're right that Mykel Brown Jr.'s name flying up draft boards and the stock is high amongst this group of four point guards that's kind of in the next group of this draft. Number six pick, it's the Brooklyn Nets. I don't think they pass up on positional size either. I think that's a team that's valuing a lot what your physical tools are. And that's not Darius Acuff Jr. It's not Kingston Flemings. So I think they go Keaton Wagler out of Illinois, the sixth pick. Are we staying with the trend of point guard seven to the Sacramento Kings?
2: Man, I feel like you kind of have to here. Or if you're the Kings, do you take a upside swing? If we go back and talk more about positional size and the ability to create at 6'10", if I'm the Kings, you're an organization that feels like they're totally in the dumps. Your fan base needs a shot in the arm and something to get excited about. You would think I'm talking about Darius Acuff with that. I'm going Nate Amet to the Sacramento Kings. Give him the keys. Give him the keys to the Ferrari. Allow him to be the guy. Play through him and grow with him. Whew. Struggle with him. Succeed with him. Grow with him.
1: Wow.
2: That's the shocker of the NBA draft to you, huh? Is Nate Amet going seventh overall? It's a shocker to you.
1: Because the Atlanta Hawks in this situation race.
2: ESPN's got him ranked as the ninth best prospect. I had him going seventh.
1: I think that's high at nine as well. Darius Acuff Jr. to the Atlanta Hawks. That would be my favorite place for him to end up. Hey, you don't have Trae Young anymore. Well, now you got Darius Acuff Jr., and they need help at the point guard spot. I think you get that help in the way of Darius Acuff Jr. at eight. This is a fascinating spot. The Dallas Mavericks at nine.
2: So I really like what Dallas has with Kyrie Irving coming back healthy, presumably. Just him pairing up with Cooper Flagg. You still got, you know, your front court pieces and PJ Washington and Lively and Gafford. You need somebody to share the backcourt with one Kyrie Irving. Big guard, positional size. Give me Brayden Burries. Out of Arizona going nine to the Dallas Mavericks. I actually love that. Still great got fit, Najee man. Marshall. I think the Mavericks are going to be... The draft is very important for them. Important for every team, but they've got to hit on both 9 and 30. It's part of the reason why they hired Masai Ujiri. This is what he's known for, hitting on late picks. Their 30th pick is more interesting to me than 9.
1: Neat shooting, really good player, yeah. Young as well. Love Brayden Burries. Number 10 pick. I'm going to shake things up a little bit. Trade!
2: Whoa.
1: Got a trade.
2: Okay.
1: The Charlotte Hornets are trading 14 and 18 to get to the Milwaukee Bucks spot at 10. Is it to take Kingston Flemings, who's falling? No. It's to take Adi Mara from Michigan. Especially with Amet off of the board, they want to make sure they are aggressive and moving up to get one of those bigs inside, and they get Adi Mara. Feeling like a team that is close to getting to the playoffs for the first time in more than a decade. They are aggressive in getting to number 10. Warriors on the clock.
2: So this is going to be interesting, because there's one dude that consistently I see mocked to Golden State. This feels like Yaxel territory, right?
1: Yes.
2: I'm going to throw a curveball in here when it comes to the Golden State Warriors. I am going to go with the guard out of Alabama, LeBaron Filon.
1: Over Flemings?
2: to go in the backcourt with Steph Curry, giving you something similar to what you had during the heyday of the Golden State Warriors. Two certified bucket getters in the backcourt. Filon more of a scorer than Klay Thompson was. Not the defender that Klay was. A little slight of size. He's a little skinny, but he's 6'4", long, and can fill it up. I go back to the game where him and Darius Acuff went at each other. That night, he proved to me he is big time. Not just in the world of college basketball, but his projection to the NBA as a pure scorer. Him and Steph Curry getting buckets together, that's exciting to me.
1: Holy hell.
2: Did I just shake up?
1: We just allowed the Oklahoma City Thunder to get Kingston Fleming at number 12. That is crazy town. That Kingston Fleming is available there, and we're all going to regret it that happened, because Kingston Fleming is an incredible
2: player. If he is available at 12, I think it directly influences their offseason. Lou Dort, I believe there's a team option with him. A lot of folks assumed they were going to decline that, allow Cason Wallace to step up, be the starting guard. Who would be your Cason Wallace replacement off the bench? One Kingston Fleming's. I actually love that for the Oklahoma City Thunder, if it was ultimately able to play out that way. The Miami Heat at 13, I'm going to assume that this is not the Heat making this pick. I'm going to assume that this is Tyler Hero and the Milwaukee Bucks making this pick. And think about this if you are the Milwaukee Bucks, if you're a Bucks fan. You move off of Giannis, yeah, that's tough. But you're going to get back Hero. You're going to get back Khalil Ware. You're going to get back Jaime Jaquez. You're also going to get back this 13th overall pick. I think I'm running to the podium for Yaxel here. Yaxel Lendon.
1: All right. Though Milwaukee's in the rebuild and he's older, you still do
2: yes.
1: that.
2: Yes.
1: Okay.
2: Rookie contract.
1: Yaxel.
2: Guy that's got a ton of upside.
1: Yaxel Lindeborg in that spot. Could be the Bucks making back-to-back picks, because number 14 with the Hornets trade, Milwaukee on the clock, and I think they go Moritz Johnson out of Michigan. Had a great combine. Champion. Three Michigan Wolverines taken in the lottery. And that puts a bow on it.
2: There we go.
1: That is our mock draft.
2: In this scenario,
1: for next Tuesday night.
2: If it is the Bucks on the clock at 13 and 14, and they get that package back from Miami.
1: And 18. Like,
2: that's how you do it, Jimmy Haslam. That's how you get back something that, you know, maybe gets people excited. Because I think Khalil Ware's got upside. I love, you know, what Yaxel's got.
1: Do we still have Sean, who's in Chicago? I asked the question if I was the crazy one for not wanting to go to the Carolina Hurricanes victory parade, even though I'm a lifelong diehard Hurricanes fan. Just not a parade guy. Sean is in Chicago. They've had their fair share of parades there. Sean, am I the crazy person here?
0: No, you're not. I totally agree. First of all, I love the show. Second of all, I'm not going to disagree about Petey Pablo. It's just that I'm a little older than you guys, and the best R&B band ever to come out of North Kakalaki is Jodeci.
2: Jodeci yes. from North Carolina? I never even knew
0: that's right.
2: That's crazy.
0: Most of them. Yep, for sure.
2: Okay.
0: So there's that. But I totally agree. I love my team, but there is no way I'm sifting through all those people. God knows what's going on. I don't even like to go to certain games unless the seats are a certain way where I'm like, okay, man, I feel like I can breathe and watch the game and enjoy it. That's just the way things go. By the way, what do you think of this, by the way, in terms of your mock, ready? Peterson, what if they said, hey, man, let's trade Kawhi, which, by the way, is supposed to be a possibility, and they trade Kawhi away, would they want Peterson? I'm talking about Clippers now.
1: Well, all right, I got you. I hear what you're saying.
0: I'm just saying.
2: Steve Ballmer's desperate. Steve Ballmer's
1: desperate.
2: Steve Ballmer's desperate.
1: I appreciate the call, Sean.
2: Depending on what happens with a certain investigation, what if the NBA says, we need the fifth pick as a punishment? Because they're about to get the hammer dropped on them. Adam Silver is about to go Kanye crazy on Steve Ballmer and the Clippers. I think Kawhi may be safe. Because he's Kawhi, and they're going to say, the player's just innocent here. They got the hammer coming down on them.
1: Much like us, quarterbacks talking this week. You'll hear what a couple of them had to say, and we'll react next on Westwood One tonight. International soccer's taking over the U.S., and only DraftKings has you fully covered. 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

0: when I was in high school, this, a banger.
1: Yes, it
0: did
1: was.
0: Did you ever used to freestyle with friends of yours
1: for fun? I still do.
0: I do that all the time. And this was the beat right here where if you just turn down the music very quickly.
1: You drop a hot 15.
0: Linnell, can you do the sound with your mouth replicating the drums and like the kit there? Can you do that piece of
1: That's a drum? I thought he was just going this.
0: Some sort of
1: I thought he was just doing that right. with his mouth.
0: So someone in our group that's would so do amazing. That piece of it. What you just did. This is the part where you continue doing that real quick. And then I or someone else would be say Stu. And then somebody would freestyle on top of that. It's a great song for that. So am I going to drop a hot 15? No, I am not. I know what that means, which might be good foreshadowing for grammar.
1: Should have never got me started doing that.
0: 1 hour away.
1: I may continue to do it periodically throughout the show.
0: Start doing?
1: I don't like the way it sounds, actually. Mine isn't as good as I thought it was. My Ryan Seacrest is way better.
0: Was there an instrumental that was a popular song to freestyle behind that you would pick with your friends?
1: No. See, I came up in the era of type beats on YouTube, and you would just type in Migos type beat, Future type beat, Young Thug type beat.
0: I didn't have that
1: so
0: option.
1: So it was never a certain instrumental. It was just type beats. So that was always cool.
0: For me, it was a song that I think is now kind of like a cult classic because I don't think it was huge at the time. This is going to be the part where Denton says, no, this song was actually massive. We Be Steady Mobbin' is the song.
1: You were freestyling a Young We Be Steady Mobbin'?
0: Oh, great beat. Excellent beat.
1: Yeah, Lil Wayne and Gucci Mane. What a song.
0: Young Money. Whole deal.
1: Wow.
0: But that would be the song.
1: I feel like
0: I forget who it was that said he was a hip-hop socialist. I think that was Lil Wayne.
1: It's Lil Wayne.
0: On that track. Yeah.
1: Life is a gamble and he's all about his poker chips. If there was like a song that like, if you had to sing every lyric or else you'd get like shot in the head, that would probably be my song.
0: Millie by Lil Wayne.
1: Yeah, it would be a Lil Wayne song probably. But either that or We Be Steady Mobbin'. Yeah, that's a good one.
0: Yeah, it's a good one. We promised that we were going
1: to. You looked at me like, you know all the words to We Be Steady Mobbin'? That's the way that you just looked at me. Like, you know all the words to We Be Steady Mobbin'?
0: Big ballin' is a hobby. Let's get to.
1: Yeah.
0: What is up, Gucci Mane the G? We could do this, but we're not going to. Let's get to Caleb Williams

0: Jaden Daniels. We were talking about the top of the NBA draft, which we'll see what happens at the very top. Don't know what Utah is going to do it too. We know what happened 2 years ago when Caleb Williams went number one and Jaden Daniels went two. We heard from those guys this week. And namely, the focus should be on Jaden Daniels here, because Jaden was talking about working with David Blau, the new offensive coordinator who was promoted in D.C., and here's what he had to say working with a new offense.
1: It's been fun just to build these foundation within the new offense, within the guys. It's been fun coming out here competing at practice and just get to learn every day and get better. It helped out a lot, man. Just that relationship we have that we built since I've been here at first, and we've both grown a lot over these years, and now he kind of knows me, knows how I work, knows what buttons to push, how to push me, what I can handle, what I need to get to grow at, things like that. So it's been fun. We've all grown over this offseason, so it'll be fun to everybody go, come back. Now we're more comfortable. We're going to know the installs, know how we want to attack each play. It'll be fun to see what we can do in training camp.
0: Can you help me out with this piece, Linnell? From the outsider's perspective, and this is something I feel personally with the Bills, promoting from within isn't going to prompt as much change as you would hope, is the criticism of the Bills. You expect to get better by promoting Joe Brady to be the head coach when you let go of Sean McDermott. And in D.C., you can levy the same type of criticism in saying, well, wasn't he in the building as the assistant quarterbacks coach already? And wasn't this guy just a quarterback a few years ago? Like, what is the case of David Blau making this offense that much better for somebody who isn't in the district as you are?
2: So I think this is totally different from what Buffalo's doing. Joe Brady's been around. Joe Brady has had his fingerprints on the offense previously. Like, I don't think this is... this is now just making Joe Brady the main voice. Like, this is totally different. Schematically in Washington, things are going to look drastically different offensively, despite Blau being under Cliff Kingsbury, as many folks out there in NFL circles know about Cliff Kingsbury. He runs an authoritarian government from the offensive perspective. Doesn't really value a lot of input from others, and it was his offense, his way, or kind of the highway, and that is ultimately why he's no longer in the district. The number one stat that I think is most telling and where you'll see the biggest difference, and we referenced this earlier in the show, over the first 2 years of his career, Jaden Daniels has been in the bottom third, the bottom three or four guys in terms of play-action pass attempts since he's entered the National Football League. He's been near the bottom of the NFL in terms of snaps under center. So I think that schematic change, taking some of the burden off of him and his legs and allowing this offensive line, which you've invested a lot of resources in, to go out and bully people up front, I think things will look a lot different. And Jaden Daniels is set up for success in 2026.
0: If you are redrafting 2026, who goes number one? Or 2024? Six quarterbacks taken in the first dozen or so picks. Who goes one?
2: People are going to say I'm biased. I would select Jaden Daniels one. I think we've seen...
0: over Caleb and Drake?
2: Over Caleb and Drake, and here's why. I think we've seen the highs and the lows of all of these quarterbacks to this point. I would take Daniels because I think his high was the best out of all of them. I think his ceiling, when he's playing at his best, compared to when Drake is playing at his best, compared to when Caleb is playing at his best, I think Jaden's is the best. Terms of the ability to throw, push the ball down the field, the accuracy, the ball placement, all while doing it with a YMCA supporting cast.
0: Drake nearly won the MVP, though.
2: Jaden Daniels would have been in the MVP conversation. It just so happens that Lamar Jackson had the greatest quarterback season that we've ever seen in 24. And then they ended up giving it to damn Josh Allen. So... I think Jaden Daniels would have been firmly in the MVP conversation. When you look at what he did on the ground, when you look at what he did through the air, when you look at the game-winning drives, when you look at how he performed in the clutch and in the postseason, all while really just having Terry McLaurin and 35-year-old Zach Ertz to throw the football to. Cupboard was bare, my friend.
0: Give me Drake May. Just because I think he's done the most to this point in 2 years.
2: Mm-hmm.
0: And I think there's the less drama. There's the least amount of drama that comes along with him, too. Whether it's injuries or off-the-field comments and things that Caleb Williams seems to constantly involve himself in, dating back to his days in college. It was, Linnell, a wildly entertaining day in the World Cup. Harry Kane scored twice in England's 4-2 win over Croatia. Cristiano Ronaldo did not score. Portugal drew 1-1 with the Congo, and that led to Thierry Henry having criticism, in which he said, "They don't need you to score, the team needs to score." As if to say, oh,
2: fighting words, huh?
0: You saw Lionel Messi net a hat trick yesterday and Erling Haaland get a couple of goals. Ronaldo's trying to get his, being a bit selfish rather than helping Portugal get into the win column against the Congo. The match of the night, Ghana beating Panama. 6 minutes of added time were on the clock. Ghana scored the game's only goal in the 95th minute to win that 1-0.
2: Shout out to Ghana, man.
0: Shout out to Ghana.
2: Shout out to Ghana.
0: Colombia looked really good against Uzbekistan. The first goal was as pretty as it gets. And then there's one match I'm forgetting about. There were five today. Austria, 3-1 winners against Jordan on June 18th. That is Thursday. You have, well, what do we have in the Men's World Cup today? The United States doesn't play till Friday. So you got South Africa versus Czech Republic. You've got Switzerland versus Bosnia. We're starting to see second matches take place for teams in the group stages. Canada, Qatar, Mexico, South Korea. The four games that you can watch on Thursday. So
2: that's the
0: recap of action in the World Cup.
2: I'm fascinated to know if any of the listening audience is, you know, participating in the extra opportunities to booze that the World Cup provides. I believe it was, 22? When the last time we had the World Cup, right, if I'm not mistaken. And
0: yeah, every 4 years.
2: Dude, the Navy Yard area in D.C. kept their bars open 24/7 during the World Cup. And I thought, holy cow, why does a bar need to be open at 9 a.m.? Well, because the people that are from that country want to come watch, you know, their fellow country play and throw back some cold ones. What's too early to start drinking?
0: Huh.
2: Coming from a Darty animal, I'm a Darty animal. Shout out to Drake Toll, the party animals. But I used to love a good Darty back in college.
0: If it's before 7 a.m., it's too early.
2: Okay, I've never drank that early before. And I've had some very wild college stories.
0: I've been to some SEC football games where the tailgate lots for a 7 o'clock kick p.m.
2: Holy
0: open
2: cow.
0: At 7 a.m. And oof. I've seen people out there.
2: Mm.
0: I was in Rocky Top, Knoxville. Shout out to those folks. Up next.
2: Yeah.
0: Linnell is going to bring it in Weird But True, a story that might be related to the state of Tennessee. Just might be. Plus, I have 3 U.S. Open bets to hand out because I'm gambling again here on Westwood One Sports Night.
3: The U.S. men's national team looks to go 2-0 in group play when they take on Australia. Can the Americans win 2 games in group play for the first time since the original World Cup nearly a century ago? We'll find out Friday. Westwood One Sports.
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24: From the Logan AC and Heat Services Weather Center.
25: Well, we have a chance of strong to severe thunderstorms overnight tonight into very early Thursday across central Ohio. After the rain ends around 4 or 5 o'clock in the morning on Thursday, then skies will clear, but the strong winds, they may gust on Thursday up to 40 miles per hour at times. Highs in the low 80s will clear it all out on Friday and Saturday with lots of sunshine and highs around 80. That is your 97.1 The Fan weather forecast. I'm 10 Weather Impact Chief Meteorologist Chris Tomer.

0: Linnell, dealer's choice. Do you want me to hand out three U.S. Open bets first or get straight to your weird but true?
1: I have two weird but trues. So in lieu of that, let's get weird while simultaneously getting factual. The second weird but true is something that's honestly kind of sad. We'll get to that in a second. But there is a self-driving robot toilet that drives to your bed, washes and dries you, then returns to its dock to clean itself. It's officially been unveiled in China. Reports suggest it could cost around $4,000 per unit, depending on the model. The AI-powered toilet, initially designed to help elderly and disabled users live more independently. But all I'm thinking about is how much better, if I'm in China watching Scott Hansen in Red Zone and I don't have to go to the bathroom comes to me, Josh Graham. Hot damn it. It's a football lover's dream, this AI-powered toilet.
0: We're doing the show. During the show, you can go to the bathroom.
1: Don't even have to leave. That could be awesome. Oh, that probably wouldn't be great. Because I happen to be team noisy when it comes to my flatulence.
0: Have you been inside a Waymo in the district yet?
1: Did you just say, wait a minute? Like a Waymo? What's a Waymo?
0: The self-driving cars.
1: Oh, I would never get in a self-driving car. Are you kidding me?
0: But self-operating toilet.
1: Not familiar. Well, not familiar with the self-operating car Waymo. I don't know ball on when it comes to Waymo. I don't.
0: Yeah, it's a car.
1: I would never trust
0: it. Available in a lot of the big cities. It's huge in Los Angeles. I'm sure Mike sees them all over the place.
1: How many Waymo acts? I don't want to get sad and doom and gloom, but like in L.A., with how bad their drivers are, I think it's terrible that we got them here in D.C. The regular D.C. people can't drive worth a darn. Imagine you throw AI cars out there that are self-driven. You're just asking for an accident.
0: What I've been told is they're pretty safe.
1: Oh, of course.
0: But one thing that's kind of annoying is when the Waymo has to take a left turn because they don't take the same chances you would
1: getting
0: over on a left turn. So you might be stuck at a light or stuck at a left turn for a little while.
1: I can imagine
0: what I've been told. What is your second weird but true story?
1: We may have to rename the segment for the second story. Weird, true, and sad. It pains me to bring the general public this news. I don't know how many people are already aware of what's happening here in this situation or what's about to happen. Jelly Roll, according to TMZ, filed for divorce from his wife, Bunny, after 10 years of marriage. And I'm looking at Jelly Roll previously, and I'm thinking of what Jelly Roll looks like now. Women got it tough out there, man. I will say this. But men have it tough as well, too. Men and women out there, I'm the bachelor of this program, so dating advice for me, usually is not, it's not strong. I've had some mishaps with women on the show, as you all know. If you run the risk, like throwing over the middle of the field late as a quarterback, if you run the risk of dating somebody that's fat, you better bet your ass the moment they get skinny, you're on the hot seat. 110%. You immediately go to the hot seat once you become skinny. I can speak to it. I'm telling you. Once, this was the winter of 2021. Put on a few extra pounds. Knew that, I was getting ready to come back home from college and I wanted to be in the new dating pool and be able to see all the people from high school that I hadn't seen. So I decided I was going to get my ass in the gym. And the person that I was talking to, when you're a little bigger, you attract a little bigger people. And I was getting smaller and she wasn't. And I immediately took my talents to another team.
0: Is it a lack of respect thing? Like, hey, if I'm able to do this and you aren't? then no, you kind of lose respect.
1: It's just respect. The dating let's just call a spade when you are a heavy set person, and that's just a reality. You don't have as wide of a dating pool as someone that's in shape would have. You know what I'm saying? So when you're when the pounds drop and the options open, you see what I'm saying?
0: The Tiger Woods defense. Had all these options because he's Tiger, and thus
1: you know what I'm saying?
0: Essentially, the defense of Tiger was some version of, you don't know what it's like to be, to have as many options knocking on your door as Tiger Woods had.
1: It's tempting. So, I understood where Tiger was coming from. But Jelly Roll ought to be ashamed of himself. That woman stood
0: why
1: by
0: are you
1: his
0: presenting,
1: big ass.
0: Why are you like presenting Jelly Roll like this is like a national American tragedy that everyone is going to be so bummed and lose faith in
1: because
0: the world
1: I think it's
0: in
1: tough.
0: America because Jelly Roll is getting divorced?
1: This woman stood by him through thick and thin, literally. Like, drugs, alcohol abuse.
0: Certainly on thick.
1: Literally. So, I just think for him to drop a little bit of weight, get off the GLP-1, and get off the bunny train too, it's a character flaw, if you ask me, man. I'm no longer a Jelly Roll stan. I think it's a bad look.
0: Were you a Jelly Roll stan before this?
1: I wouldn't say a stan, but him and Jamal
0: Who's
1: Roberts.
0: A Jelly Roll stan? Who's saying, you know what? I ride or die with Jelly Roll. I don't know this person.
1: He's an American. Hold on. Now you're not. I know we're trying to like low-key dunk on Jelly Roll. You've gone too far. He is an American hero, Josh. Why would you not want to stand for Jelly Roll? Yes, he's an American hero. He
0: American
1: is
0: hero.
1: What America is about, man. The land of opportunity, second chances, not letting one particular moment define you. You know what I'm saying? Being able to overcome your addictions and overcome your demons that are in the closet. Jelly Roll's a warrior. He's also a fat shamer. I'm joking. But I don't know. It's tough, man.
0: Let's get to handing out some winners because it's time for Graham's Gambling.
2: Sitting back, count money all day, you know.
3: It's time for Graham's Gambling. Let's make some money.
0: Buckle up, Linnell, because I got three U.S. Open bets. It's about to start in a few hours. Get it locked in. Get it ready to go. My pick to win the U.S. Open.
1: Hold on. Let me write this down.
0: 19-1 odds. The X-Man, Xander Schauffele.
1: I love that name.
0: Xander Schauffele. Xander Schauffele is the pick. I think he should be just as much of a favorite as Scottie Scheffler is this week. I think.
1: I didn't think the conditions impacted.
0: I'll say this.
4: Okay.
0: The U.S. Open is generally pretty tough. Mm-hmm. He has participated in 9 U.S. Opens, and he's never finished worse than 14th.
1: Guy that routinely makes the cut. Okay. I dig it.
0: That's crazy, finishing near the top of the leaderboard. And his second U.S. Open was the last time they played here at Shinnecock Hills. He finished 7th. So, okay. He knows the course. He's played the course well. 19-1 odds. I love the X-Man as my pick to win the U.S. Open. Top 10 finish.
1: Oh, you're really getting
0: this
1: in the
0: weeds, essentially.
1: Huh?
0: This is essentially a Lynx golf course. This is essentially a Lynx golf course. Ty Hatton. Got to go with somebody from the European side of things.
1: Ty Hatton.
0: Top 10 finish.
1: Top 10.
0: Nearly won the U.S. Open last year. And playing some good golf, he actually had a top 10 finish in that U.S. Open in 2018 as well. Ty Hatton, top 10 finisher. We're going with him. And then I just can't quit this guy in majors. Corey Connors to finish top 20. All of these are plus money
1: odds
0: here.
1: What's your affinity with that guy? What's the?
0: He's Canadian. And I always get mad that he appears on the screen in the final rounds of tournaments all the time. Because you just look at the scoreboard or the leaderboard. Why Corey Connors? And I got plus 400 odds for him to finish top 20. This is a guy that, again, he always seems to hang around in majors. And I couldn't believe that the odds were that favorable. So plus 400 for Corey Connors. All of this is courtesy of our friends at DraftKings. And let me get those odds real quick. Top 10 finish for Ty Hatton. I can get you... Do some scrolling. Top 10 finish plus 700 odds. Or, though, no, those are too great. Plus 335.
1: It's not bad.
0: So there you go.
1: So
0: Ty Hatton plus 335. Corey Connors, top 20 at plus 400. Xander Schauffele to win 19-1.
1: I know you just give out your pick and some top 10 finishers.
0: Mm-hmm. And a top 20.
1: Do you expect, strictly based off of the conditions that we know are going to be, you know, extremely difficult to deal with,
0: mm-hmm,
1: how likely do you think it is that somebody with super long odds ultimately is frisky and playing on the final day for the lead?
0: It's greater because J.J. Spahn, don't even think, was ranked top 25 in the world golf ranking when he won the U.S. Open last year. So it does open the door. We saw how difficult the PGA Championship was playing last month. And I was critical of it. And if it wasn't for an insane final round by Aaron Rye to get to 9-under par, you were talking about the champ being somewhere around 5-under, which, again, some people like it. That's not my cup of tea. And when you look at that leaderboard, it's a guy like Aaron Rye. It's someone like Alex Smalley. It's Matty Schmid. Guys who have never won a tournament before or come close that finished top five in the tournament. So I do think it opens the door for longer shots to potentially do so. I don't understand why Scottie Scheffler is such an overwhelming favorite. Hasn't won his last 13 tournaments. The U.S. Open, he has a chance to complete the career slam. The reason why he hasn't, this is the tournament that he's played the poorest in. He had four of his five worst major outings at the U.S. Open. So I don't think this is Scottie's week, even though he has the opportunity to make history before his 30th birthday, which is next Tuesday, oddly enough.
1: Damn, he's only 30?
0: 29.
1: Damn, that actually, like, wow, I know he was that young. I didn't know he was that young. Yes. Is he the most decorated golfer at his age for right now?
0: At his age, for sure. It does remind you just how crazy some of the things Tiger did was.
1: Right.
0: Tiger won the career slam and he was 24. That's like, what?
1: Yeah, that's ridiculous.
0: Just impossible. So there you go. Jelly roll and some winners. In some ways, Linnell and I are the perfect hosts to hit on the two biggest stories in sports this week. And we'll do just that next on Westwood One Sports Night.
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0: Phone calls, because the most entertaining guest in sports talk, BDOT, joins us 20 minutes from now. That's Linnell Willingham. I'm Josh Graham. 310-840-4910 if you want it. Let's go to Chance, who's in Alabama. Chance apparently takes issue with Linnell and I having some concerns about whether or not Joe Brady is an upgrade at head coach and letting go of Sean McDermott. Why do you have so much faith in Joe Brady, Chance?
1: Okay. I never said I have a bunch of faith in Joe Brady, but I do have a lot of issues with a bunch of stuff y'all said tonight. Number one, I think Jelly Roll, fat or not, with the money he had, he could have got any girl he wanted. You know, money and fame, I don't think losing the weight made him divorce his wife. I think he could have done that fat and got any girl he wanted. Second of all, he commented that Lamar had the best year of all quarterbacks of all time or something of that when Allen won the MVP. You go back the year before when Lamar won the MVP, check out Allen's numbers. They're better. And also, Allen didn't have Derrick Henry. Now, to the Brady point, I don't think Brady is some huge upgrade, right? I think Sean McDermott is a pretty darn good coach in the regular season. Once the playoffs hits, his defense is averaging 30 points. So here's my point. Let's say defense is par for the course, right? He has been successful with good quarterbacks. He stinks with everyone else, but he's been so. Let's say he ups the offense.
0: Who are we talking about, Brady, or are we talking about McDermott now?
1: Brady now?
0: Okay.
1: Yeah, I'm Brady now, right?
2: We're doing work for Chance. This is a therapy session. You are a delusional Bills fan. Josh Allen threw 18 interceptions.
0: I was about to say, Tyrod Taylor went to the playoffs.
2: How the hell was Josh Allen supposed to win MVP in 2023 throwing 18 interceptions? How was he supposed to do that?
1: That ain't that bad.
2: What?
0: Top five in the NFL.
1: With the numbers he's putting up and the receivers he had?
2: But he ran for 500 yards. Lamar ran for 821. I'm sorry.
0: Let's let him make his point about
1: Josh
0: Joe Brady.
1: Had more yards, way less talent. Anyways, Brady, like I said, let's say defense is par for the course, right? Joe Brady's pretty good with good quarterbacks. Man, just average two more points a game in the playoffs. Maybe that gets us over the hump. I'm not saying he's some huge upgrade. I'm just saying McDermott choked in the playoffs. He is a defensive coach. He is a defensive mastermind, supposed to be. He stinks in the playoffs.
2: How did McDermott choke in the postseason? When Josh Allen...
1: Say that again?
2: How can you blame... The Bills made a panic move because their owner is stupid and didn't know what else to do. The Bills should have just ran it back, man. Josh Allen totally screwed them over in the playoffs. You don't expect your quarterback... What was it, four turnovers in the divisional round? You can't win with that.
0: That's not on McDermott.
1: Guess what? And the Denver game, he threw a dime to the receiver. You keep bringing up them four turners. It drives me nuts.
2: What do you mean? Why does it drive you nuts that we keep bringing up the four turners?
0: What does that have to do with Sean McDermott, though? You said Sean McDermott choked, and then you're saying it was a great play and they should have won the game. Why did they fire Sean McDermott?
1: I'm just commenting on what he just said. He's blaming Allen for losing that game. Allen put him in a position
0: to win. I know, but I'm saying what you responded with contradicts what you said before that. Sean McDermott didn't choke a playoff game if you're going to defend Josh Allen saying they should have caught the pass and won the game. Like, why did Sean McDermott deserve to get fired?
1: Because his defense averages 30-plus in the playoffs. And he has no answer for KC. And the number one reason.
2: Brother, you gave the Denver Broncos four extra possessions. Of course they're going to give up 30-plus points, pal.
1: And it meant nothing. Because they put him in position to win on a chip shot field goal. Chip shot 2 years ago, same thing, man.
2: Serious.
0: Chance, I don't know if I can lie. I don't know if I can reason with that. I appreciate the call, Chance.
2: No, but it's Bills fans. It's those Niner fans. They're...
0: Well, I believe what the Niner fans are saying.
2: They're delusional, man. They are.
0: I don't think the Niner fans are delusional. I think you came a couple plays away from beating the Chiefs in the Super Bowl, lost in overtime. There's reason to believe in Brock Purdy.
2: You don't think the Niner fans are delusional because you're also delusional about the 49ers.
0: Well, it's not delusional. I don't think Josh Allen hasn't been to a Super Bowl. Brock Purdy was a play away from winning the Super Bowl.
2: Make time for the broccolator. Less time for the broccolator. I love broccoli.
0: Brock
2: I
0: Lobster. Like Brock, yeah. We are here probably the best hosts in America to talk about two of the biggest stories in sports right now. The Washington Wizards had the number one pick in the NBA draft. You are a Washington Wizards fan. You are in the district. You and I seem to be aligned that the Wizards would be making a mistake drafting Darren Peterson at number one. But what is your hang up with Peterson in DC?
2: I believe that when you have
0: Bradley Beal and John Wall, what is that?
2: We.
0: Sarum.
2: Alex Sarum. The reason I think the Wizards can't go with Darren Peterson is because you got Trae Young in his prime. We got some news earlier in the show that I don't know if he officially announced over the air. Trae Young chose to decline his $49 million player option.
0: Oh, my gosh.
2: With the Washington Wizards. Not a big deal at all. Gives the Wizards a lot more financial flexibility and the potential to maneuver and work the trade market. They still hold the bird rights to Trae Young. But Trae Young is 27, 28 years old, still in the heart of his prime. I would not be bringing in another point guard with my number one overall pick. I actually believe that if they did go with Peterson, that him and Trae Young could probably coexist together in the backcourt. But I look at what the Wizards have struggled with over the past four or five seasons of this rebuild. They need a guy that's just got a ton of gravity offensively. They need somebody that can consistently break down defenses off the bounce, force guys to collapse, create for themselves and others. DeBonta's box office, man. I think he's the most talented dude in this class. And if they go with Peterson, I'd be a little bit surprised.
0: I'm DeBonta first. Mm-hmm. In terms of how I rank these guys, DeBonta first, Caleb Wilson is a close 1B. But we'll place him second for the purposes of this. Then it's Darren Peterson and Cam Boozer, but that's razor-thin separation, too. I got Peterson 3, Boozer 4 in terms of how I would rank the top four guys in this draft. But I don't think there's a lot of separation between those four. If you want Darren Peterson, why not just move back one spot to two? Like, to me, the craziest scenario possible is Washington taking Darren Peterson at number one. Because the reason you should be fired up as a Wizards fan is that you know damn well that Utah wants A.J. DeBonta.
2: Right.
0: Why would you let them get A.J. DeBonta at number two if you can get something in exchange for it?
2: Yep. Gamesmanship, man. Simply gamesmanship. And I agree that, you know, they're keeping things super close to the vest, though. And that is kind of the reputation that they're trying to, you know, build and create in the nation's capital with a new front office. No one really knows what they're going to do. I am hoping the fan in me, if I'm being honest, if you were to inject me with truth serum, the fan in me is hoping, I'm hoping for chaos from the Wizards on draft night. Like, I'm hoping, I want to see
0: trades.
2: I want to see Anthony Davis rumors. I want to see Trae Young rumors.
0: Caleb Wilson to the Wizards?
2: Oh, Lord have mercy. I would be unavailable. Wednesday night's Westwood One Sports Night would be a solo endeavor for you. If the Wizards selected on Tuesday night, if the Wizards select Caleb Wilson, I'd lose my mind.
0: I'd love it so much.
2: I'd lose my mind.
0: Because I'd buy you a jersey if it happened. I'd buy myself a jersey. I'd be so excited for it. I don't have an NBA team. I might start rooting for the Wizards if they did that.
2: Dude, I'm just happy to be relevant again, bro. I'm happy to have, like, national media members pull up to Cap One Arena. It was some lonely nights at Cap One with me and four other people in a post-game presser. Like, just ludicrous stuff, bro. I'm just happy we're relevant again.
0: This is a nice segue because I am a diehard, lifelong Carolina Hurricanes fan.
2: Mm-hmm.
0: And last decade, relevant? Linnell, champions. Last decade, the Hurricanes missed the playoffs 9 straight years. The only national conversation that surrounded them, because small market team, was when are we going to relocate the Hurricanes? The Atlanta Thrashers relocated to Winnipeg. When's that going to... That was the only time anyone nationally would talk about the Hurricane. And then Tom Dundon takes over as the owner, and Rod Brind'Amour becomes the coach, promoted from within. Promoted from a previous staff. They made a coaching change. And every year, the Hurricanes have made the playoffs under Rod and Tom Dundon's leadership. 8 straight years making the playoffs and winning a series in at least each year. And they win the Stanley Cup. And here's the part where I become obnoxious about this, Linnell. Mm-hmm. So the Canes, they win it all. They're going to do it again next year.
2: Oh, Lord. What makes you believe? I feel like it's so hard to repeat in hockey, man. There's so much parity in the sport that to Florida repeat, you got to have a juggernaut of a team.
0: And I'm telling you this. The Carolina Hurricanes, you have 6 defensemen that you play in a game. You have 12 forwards that you play. 18 skaters.
2: Mm-hmm.
0: 17 of the Hurricanes' 18 skaters are under contract for next year. And the exception is Alex Nikishin, who's a restricted free agent.
2: Yeah.
0: In other words, they're running it back.
2: How many?
0: Everybody is back. And this team's not old. Like, the core of this team's younger. And that's the part that really, really excites me.
2: How many back-to-back Stanley Cup champions have we had over the course of the team?
0: Florida just did it. Florida just, prior to the Hurricanes winning, Florida won back-to-back. Speed. What's crazy is...
2: Speed.
0: This is the part...
2: Size.
0: This is the part that's going to...
2: Youth.
0: ...bother the people from up north, our friends from Canada. When we remind people that there hasn't been a Canadian team to win the Stanley Cup since 1993. Jeez. And, Linnell, this decade, 2020 till now, we've seen 7 champions this decade. Let me make sure I get my math right. 5 of the 7 are from the southeast part of the United States. You hear people say, oh, no one cares about hockey in Florida or in North Carolina. Tampa Bay 2020, Tampa Bay 2021, Florida 24, Florida 25, the Carolina Hurricanes 2026.
2: And before that,
0: and
2: you had
0: Vegas
2: the Caps.
0: Has a win in 23. Yet the Caps won in 2018. So, just saying, it Carolina.
2: I do get why people say that, though. Because geographically speaking, like, it doesn't make a whole lot of sense. But, like, I get
0: people
2: it.
0: People love the Canes.
2: People
0: here,
2: are
0: man.
2: Passionate, though. That's what I think. I think all y'all have there professionally is the Hornets and the Canes, right?
0: Panthers.
2: Oh, the Panthers. Well.
0: Well, here's the part that people miss. This is the part that people miss. You have Charlotte and you have Raleigh. Charlotte, people act like those places are right next door to each other. It's a 3-hour drive between these two places. And Charlotte got the Panthers and Charlotte FC and got the Hornets. Raleigh's got the college teams right there, NC State, Duke, North Carolina. But the only professional team is the Hurricanes. So all those fan bases. This is why the Knicks win is similar to this. In New York, you got the Jets and you got the Giants. You got the Yankees, you got the Mets. You got split allegiances. With respect to the Nets, everybody's a Knicks fan in New York. Everybody's rooting for the Knicks. In North Carolina, it's Duke and Carolina. It's NC State. It's split allegiances. Everybody roots for the Canes. So all those fan base, that's where everybody's happy in those places.
2: All
0: everybody.
2: Cheerwine is flowing.
0: Especially. Have you ever had Cheerwine?
2: No. Every time we bring it up, I say it like facetiously because I think it sounds nasty and not good. It's cherry cider.
0: That hurts my feelings.
2: Isn't it what it is?
0: Yeah, it's very
2: What's
0: sweet.
2: The difference between Cheerwine and a Shirley Temple? No Sprite?
0: If you like Shirley Temples, you probably like Cheerwine.
2: I used to like Shirley Temple's because I knew it was an alcoholic beverage. And as a kid, like, I wanted to be older than what I was. So I would order older Shirley Temple's, thinking that it was alcohol, but it really wasn't.
0: That's pretty funny.
2: I'm embarrassing.
0: When the most entertaining guest in sports talk, B-Dot, joins us, he'll take me to grammar school, and fun is guaranteed to be had. That's next on Westwood One Sports Night.
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1: Grammar school. The reporting surrounding LeBron James suggests he's going to return to the Lakers rather than join the Warriors or a third stint in Cleveland, any of the other stuff that's been rumored. If those reports are true, how do you feel about that decision?
2: I love it. I absolutely love it, man. I didn't want him going to Golden State. That would have been just such a stupid move, man. That's Karl Malone going to the Lakers. Nobody wants to see LeBron James in a Golden State Warriors uniform. It was almost the same as when I saw Chris Paul in a Golden State Warriors uniform. Wasn't it sad? Like, you got to understand, man, LeBron James has been beefing with Steph Curry his entire career. Well, Steph's entire career. Why would you go and join forces with Steph? Like, LeBron has already been joked on for going and forming these super teams and all these things his whole career. I don't think he should leave out joining a super team, especially in the fact of the Golden State Warriors, because they're not going to win nothing, man. Stay in L.A., stay with Luka, try to make another run with that squad, and go out on your sword, man. Do not go to freaking Golden State. So I love it, Josh.
3: I didn't expect you to say that. I didn't. You called me
2: really? You thought I wanted him to go team up with Steph?
3: I feel like everybody's so pro LeBron and Steph playing together. Like, I guess I never thought of it that way, because, you know, there are some ignorant folks. And I do mean ignorant folks that like to joke and say, well, you know, Steph's better than LeBron all the time. I just drooled over what I just said.
1: Did they soften this over, whether it was an Olympics or a wedding? Wasn't there a wedding?
2: I'm not sure about a wedding, but of course the Olympics bonded them. And of course, like, Steph playing with LeBron and watching Steph go crazy in real time. So you got to understand, man, like, and Josh, you know this, but I am one of the only people from North Carolina who isn't like the biggest Steph Curry fan. And many people always ask, "Why? How can you be from North Carolina and not be a Steph Curry fan?" And it's because he's always been the nemesis to my favorite players. CP is one of my brothers. CP and Steph went to war for years. There are memes out with CP looking like he's falling and Steph crossing him up. That friendship would never be nothing. No. LeBron and Steph, I'm a huge LeBron fan. So seeing him go to war with Steph and the years, who's better? And that, no, man. Like, LeBron should, I pray to God he does not go team up with freaking Steph Curry. Nor do I think that Steph Curry is a better overall player than freaking LeBron Jordan. LeBron James at all.
1: Uh-oh. Here we go. Not going to do it. B-Dot's with us here. We have don't want to have combativeness in the heart of this conversation. The NBA draft is going to be complete by the next time that we speak, a week from now. So other than the established top four, we're talking about DeBonsa, Boozer, Peterson, Caleb Wilson. Who is your favorite player in this draft? Is there a guy that you're secretly rooting for a great deal just because you like watching them play?
2: Kingston Fleming. Man, I'm a huge Kingston Fleming fan, man. I watched him in high school. Then I watched him go get a year in Houston, man. Like, I just think Kingston is a freaking dog. And I think wherever he goes, like, I think he can have a year sort of like Harper had this year as a rookie. I think he's going to be a dog like Steph Castle. Yeah, I think he's going to be a dog like Steph Castle. Like, I think he's just going to be that type of point guard, man. Like, if you know anything about Kingston Fleming, just watching his background grow up, his story is remarkable. His drive is unmatched. And I'm just a real big Kingston Fleming fan, man. Like, I'm looking forward to him doing some work in the NBA next season, for sure.
1: Linnell, I can tell Linnell's mad at that one.
3: Well, I feel like he's Davion Mitchell with dreads. Like, there's nothing special about him to me. I think the fact that his, like, best trait is his on-ball defense, I think is, like,
1: I think it's speed, too. I think it's speed.
2: I mean, I'm about to say, he's got a strong defensive skill set, bro. But Buddy can put the ball in a basket. And his IQ at PG1 is top tier. Like, and there are certain players that just have that intangible, man. And I think Kingston has that.
1: Here's what's interesting, though. The Harper comp. Harper was kind of elevated by the fact he was on a really good team. And that, in terms of a lot more people are watching him play versus watching some of the other rookies. Like, more people are watching him play than watching Vijay Edgecombe. Doesn't mean that, you know, or watching Con Knipple, for that matter.
3: With Harper's impact.
1: Yeah.
3: Not

0: No. What I'm saying, he can hold. There is a team. There is a team that is picking eighth that needs a point guard. One of these guys is going to be an Atlanta Hawk. Talking about Mikal Brown Jr., Kingston Flemings, Keaton Wagler, Darius Akoff. One of those four guys is going to be wearing an Atlanta Hawks uniform, and the Hawks are a pretty good basketball team, and thus there's going to be a heightened sense of exposure. In fact, when we get Rookie of the Year NBA odds, whatever point guard falls to Atlanta at eight is going to be one to consider just because of opportunity and your supporting cast. Do you agree with that?
1: I don't know if I'm going to pigeonhole a point guard to them. I see what you're saying, though. But I think that's fascinating. I'm more stuck on what Dot said about Kingston Flemings, because that's a guy that, as we've kind of already briefly mentioned here tonight, like I feel way differently than everyone else does on Flemings. I didn't like the combine measurables. I think the defense is there. I can't question that. I think he's a guy that can knock down a wide open jump shot, but like, can he break down defenses off the bounce? Can he force defenses to collapse? Like, can he be a true shot creator at the NBA level is what I worry about. I don't know if he's got the size to do it.
2: I think if he would have played more than 1 year at Houston, you'd have seen a lot of that. I think that even at the point guard and as a rookie, he was arguably the best player on that team. And I agree with Josh in the idea that if he goes somewhere, like I do disagree, Josh, that people saw more. Yes, people saw more of Harper because of the playoffs. Yeah. But during regular season, we definitely saw more of VJ Edgecombe than we saw of Harper. And if Harper would have been on any other team, he would have been in consideration and arguably would have won Rookie of the Freaking Year. But because, to your point, he's on a team with Wemby and freaking Steph Castle and those guys, like, you know what I mean? Like, but again, to Kingston Flemings, I think he's going to go somewhere where he's going to be ball dominant. He's going to have the ball, like, majority of the time. And I really think he's going to get to show his skill set, dog. Kingston Fleming is a dog.
0: I want Lynnelle Willingham to give me his power rankings of small guards. Just small people in general. Because death taxes and Lynnelle Willingham just having something for people who are shorter in sports.
1: I want Jalen Brunson to get remeasured because I'm still convinced that he can't be as short as they say he is based off of what he did. This draft, though, when it comes to this lottery, and this is what we've been saying, I go back to the tournament. I think this is the deepest lottery we've seen in a long time in terms of, I think you can get somebody at 15 who can come in and maybe be the second best player on a title team. Like, I think there's so much upside. See, me and him have been going back and forth with this, Doc. I look at certain guys, I'm not judging, especially with a college freshman. I'm relying on what I learned and saw from him on the AAU circuit as much as I am what he did during his freshman campaign. Because I think, what was the player that we were talking
0: Nate
1: about?
0: Nate Amen.
1: Like, Nate Amen played totally different at Tennessee based off of what he played in high school in terms of what he was able to show. I think Tennessee bogged his game down. A.J. DeBanza asked the best two players in the class outside of him. You said Peterson.
0: You had me talking about how deep the lottery is. It's just when you go to, you could get the second best player on a title team at 15.
1: Nate Amen is 6'10".
0: I don't think Nate Amen would be that good. I think he could be pretty darn good. I don't think he could be that good.
1: I feel like if he get Jason Tatum, like he can be Jason Tatum.
0: See, this is the part where,
2: depending on what team he goes to, Josh, like he goes to the Heat or something, who knows?
0: Okay. I guess SGA was taken in that range as well. Somebody cue up the Kobe Bryant SGA Charlotte Hornet draft night hats. You can find those. Those are always good fun. Okay, now it's time for grammar school. B-Dot, speaking of Charlotte, is based in the Queen City. He's with us here. Westwood One Sports Night. That's Lynnelle Willingham. I'm Josh Graham. B-Dot is the most entertaining guest in sports talk. Would you like to quickly run down the rules of grammar school, of which I got a passing grade last week? Just going
2: to
0: throw that out.
2: And you did. Congratulations to you, Josh. And big shout out to my bro, DJ Earn. Last Wednesday, I'm just chilling, and he's like, yo, I'm in Atlanta, and I'm listening to my bro B-Dot. So big shout out to all my ATLians down there that love listening to Josh and Lynnelle out here. But this is grammar school. It's very simple. I have three urban words or phrases. I will deliver those to Josh. If he gets two out of three correct, he has a satisfactory grade today in grammar school. He has one lifeline where he can ask Linnell for assistance if he gets stalled out on one of the questions. Are you ready, Josh Graham?
0: Yes. What's the first word or expression?
1: Oh, God.
2: What's a big back?
0: A big back. Is this a noun?
2: Maybe an adjective. I don't know.
1: Definitely an adjective.
0: So somebody is a big back. There's a big back.
1: I think we need to introduce a shot clock as well, by the way.
0: Well,
1: I've been talking to the committee and the rules analyst here at grammar school, and I think a shot clock needs to be implemented. This isn't right. basketball, Josh.
0: Fine. Shot clock's running out. I'm going to use my lifeline. What's a big back, Linnell?
1: What? Why are you using your lifeline?
2: Wow.
1: One of the most commonly used words. It doesn't matter if you're black, white, purple.
0: What's it mean?
1: Blue. Donald Trump knows what a big back is. John, probably. Are you kidding?
0: Well, what is a big back?
1: I'm not letting you use me on this.
0: No, I just said I get to choose when I use the last. There's only three words.
1: You don't know what a big back is?
0: Hence is why I used you as a lifeline.
1: You think I'm a big back?
0: I don't know what
1: that means. You know what you're saying? Is that why you asked me? You should go, you big ass. You know what, guys? That's all right. Because I pick up everything that you put down. Why you turning the same color as that damn jersey? A big back is somebody that eats too damn much. Greedy. Could be pre-diabetic. That has nothing to do with how much you eat, by the way. It's just, it can be hereditary. I apologize.
0: So why is that not a noun? That's the part that confused me. That's immediately where my head went. I'm like,
1: driver, are you not listening?
0: No, I'm saying you said it was somebody that eats too much. That sounds like a noun. Like that person is a big back, and you got offended at me saying.
1: Would you have a tough time doing? And I understand this. You're more like a golfer. Let me finish for a second. That wasn't the end of the explanation. A big back, someone that eats too much. Their back is literally widening because of how much food they consume. They eat too much. They're greedy. I'm not going to go and mention the pre-diabetes thing again, but you get it. They could be in need of a GLP-1.
0: Got it. Linnell, is that correct? Or a B-dot?
2: Don't get your black friends mixed up, John.
1: There we go. It's the second week.
2: But yes, that is correct, Josh. Correct. A big back is somebody who eats a lot. You're just, gosh, big back, big back. Big back.
1: Yeah. But Josh, in all seriousness.
0: When is the right one for me to use the lifeline? You know, every time I ask you.
1: There's certain things, like, you know, when you're single and you're around, like, smart women at the bar and you, like, play stupid and they think it's cute. This is not the bar. I just think you're just out of touch now with society that you don't know what a big back is. I could call my 90-year-old grandmother, Frances Hawkins, and say, Frances, what's a big back? Did you say now? Sound like somebody eat too much. Right. You should know what a big bag is too.
0: What's the next word or expression? Dot.
2: I'm almost positive. I'm almost positive you will not get a satisfactory grade today, Josh, because that was the easiest one, and you've used your lifeline.
1: Right. That's embarrassing. It is. Okay.
0: Sorry.
2: What's a grippy socks vacation? Grippy socks vacation.
0: Grippy socks.
1: Come on, dude. Think about it. I didn't even know it. I've never heard the term before. I swear to God, I think I just put it together in my head. Because only, you know, I'm gonna shut the hell up.
0: I'm gonna say that these terms are linked in a way. It's a grippy socks vacation is when you are going on an all you can eat rampage.
2: Grippy socks vacation. Is that your final answer?
0: Yeah.
1: That's terrible, Josh.
2: 100% incorrect.
1: Can I guess what a grippy sock vacation is?
2: Yes. What's your guess, man?
1: I've never heard the word before. I've never heard the phrase. There's only one place you get grippy socks. It's at the hospital. A grippy sock vacation is a stay in the hospital.
2: 100%.
1: God darn it, Josh. You know I'm black, but it ain't even a black phrase, I feel like. A grippy sock. What brother you know talking about a grippy sock vacation? My aunt told me when I was growing up, when I was at Bethany College, she said, boy, you better get somebody to take you to the damn urgent care. Don't call no ambulance. It's too expensive for a grippy sock vacation. When you get traveled to your, when you get the damn the escort to your grippy sock vacation, it'd be a problem.
0: My mom has such a thick Southern accent. She calls it ambulance.
1: Ambulance.
0: Yep. Ambulance.
2: Josh, okay, I need to get you upset. One. You've upset Linnell tonight.
0: I always do.
2: Yeah, This word is called based. B-A-S-E-D. Based. What does based mean?
0: I think I know this one. I think based means that you're somebody that knows ball, knows a thing or two, so to speak, that you're plugged in. Like, oh, you're based.
1: This
0: like,
1: brother
0: you have common sense. You have common sense.
1: This brother used based like a southern based restaurant. That's basically what you just tried to do.
0: I thought that's what it meant.
1: That's the real word. This is grammar school. Not Encyclopedia Britannica.
0: See, this is what happened to me. I overthought it last week in the one that I got wrong.
1: The problem is I don't think you're thinking at all. That's what I'm assuming.
0: What is the answer? You're the one that says I need a shot.
2: Is that your final answer, Dutch?
0: Yes.
2: Yeah, that's incorrect. That's incorrect.
0: Ah, okay.
2: Based means you're unconcerned with what other people think. You don't give a damn what people think. Man, you're based. Uh-oh. I don't give a damn what you think about this. I don't give a damn what you think about that. Based. I actually had to look that one up. That was one that I just saw. I saw in conversation. I was like, what the hell does that mean? And then I went and Googled it. And if you Google slang based, it comes right up. Unconcerned with what other people think. Go figure.
1: Because what my Netflix history has been and what I do after the show ends at 2:54 a.m. Eastern time, I was just watching the crack documentary on Netflix. So I thought when you said based, I was thinking free base or so. Right. I was thinking some sort of crack reference.
2: Yeah. Yeah. Nothing to do with drugs. And I would just like to say, Josh, that you did not get a passing grade today, a satisfactory grade today in grammar school. You really should have went 0-3, but we'll give you big back. Because Linnell gave you that.
0: I think I would have gotten big back. I think the mistake I made was not using the lifeline on the second one. And if I would have gotten the first one right, I could have gotten passing grade. It's just
2: agreed.
1: But you did not. And you failed.
0: There could be a post-game press conferences for grammar school where
1: you know Willingham, DC Free Press. Why are you so bad at grammar school?
0: Why did you say Westwood One? You gotta work.
1: That's my other job.
0: Oh, got it. Why am I so bad? I might. We're just going to put in a better effort next time. Try to help the ball club.
2: I doubt it.
0: Yeah. You know, try to take it one day at a time.
1: What if the Carolina Hurricanes and Rob Rindemore knew how you performed in this game? You think they would allow you in the building as often as they do? You think they'd be as friendly as they are to you? If they knew that you can't even...
0: I'd love to go to Carolina Hurricanes and try to ask them these questions.
2: Yeah.
1: Rob Rindemore would be pissed.
0: Just to see what happens. He might be. B-Dot, we're not cursing this week because we have something to tease too. And what we're teasing too. Yeah, I know. It's crazy. What we're teasing to. Thank you for being here, by the way. I know you're out and
2: not a problem.
0: Tonight. Appreciate you.
2: Are you serious? Thanks for having me, man. Hey, you make sure you keep listening to this tease.
0: We're putting the show to bed next.
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18: From the Logan AC and Heat Services Weather Center.
19: Well, we have a chance of strong to severe thunderstorms overnight tonight into very early Thursday across central Ohio. After the rain ends around 4 or 5 o'clock in the morning on Thursday, then skies will clear, but the strong winds, they may gust on Thursday up to 40 miles per hour at times. Highs in the low 80s will clear it all out on Friday and Saturday with lots of sunshine and highs around 80. That is your 97.1 The Fan weather forecast. I'm 10 Weather Impact Chief Meteorologist Chris Tomer.
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1: I have a conversation with myself about, I'm not sure if Connecticut is actually in New England.
2: I think, wow, that's a good question. Because
1: I don't know the answer.
2: I think it's more New York tri-state.
1: Bingo.
2: Than New England.
1: So, first off, I think we have to agree on where New England is not.
2: Right.
1: And for sure, and Dylan, you weigh in, you're a New Yorker, like born and raised. New York is not in New England, right? We all agree on that.
3: Hell no.
1: Okay. I mean, that's what I'm saying. It's like, it's in the northeast quadrant of the world,
2: yes,
1: of the United States, but like, nobody in their right mind is like, we're going to New England and there's some guy at LaGuardia just like, hey, yo, welcome to New England. How you doing? Like, that's not, New York does not qualify. However, I think we all also know that, like, Connecticut being right next to New York.
2: Yes.
1: It could theoretically be a part of New England. However, I feel like if New York City is a Pop-Tart, Connecticut is the Pop-Tart that you get at the coffee shop now that's $12 that
2: sure,
1: they made in-house with, like, it's like a Pop-Tart, but we made it ourselves.
2: Absolutely.
1: It's like, great. It's worse and it's more expensive. That's
2: absolutely
1: Connecticut compared to New York.
2: Now,
1: that's how I view it.
2: I will say, like, there are parts of Connecticut, so when we stay in Greenwich.
1: Okay.
2: Like, Judge Judy lives there with all of her money.
1: Oh, sure.
2: Right? Like, so there are some really nice areas that you can be in, and it's right next to the city. Like, we had our meetings, and then we drove into the city for dinner.
1: Okay.
2: Right?
1: So it's, like, not that far.
2: It's not very far at all. Now, to that point, you get to other parts of Connecticut, like, you're talking, it is probably the biggest blend of New York tri-state and then New England, because you're right there by Massachusetts and Rhode Island and Vermont and New Hampshire.
1: Right. Rhode Island for sure.
2: Yeah.
1: New England.
2: Yes.
1: Like, obviously Massachusetts, all that. I agree.
2: They all share borders.
1: They do.
2: Right. Massachusetts, Rhode Island, and Connecticut.
1: Yes.
2: So I guess it just depends on what part you're in. Where I was at, I would say, is tri-state.
1: Okay.
2: Now, if we were a little bit further north, then we might have a New England conversation.
3: Yeah, I was going to say the southwestern part of Connecticut is considered part of the tri-state area, but it is also New England. There's officially six states that are in New England.
1: Okay, give them to me.
3: Maine, New Hampshire, Vermont, Massachusetts, Rhode Island, Connecticut.
1: Connecticut does qualify.
3: Yes.
1: Okay, that's it. Because, like, here's the thing. Because Stamford is also in Connecticut, and that's where I'm more familiar with. I've been through Stamford. I've never spent a lot of time in Greenwich, but I've heard it's lovely, that area.
2: They're right next door.
1: Right.
2: Yeah.
1: But Stamford, when you go there, I mean, one, if you don't know, the WWE has been headquartered there for a long time. It may still be headquartered there.
2: I see the building.
1: Okay. Yeah. Like, that, you cannot call anywhere that the WWE.
2: Povich?
1: Like, that's not New England, is what I'm saying. Like, if the WWE has a headquarters there, if, like, Bubba Ray Dudley and, like, the Dudley boys have taken meetings, that's not New England. That's tri-state. And that's fine. Nothing wrong with that. But that's where I don't feel like, when I think the New England, like, phrase, I picture you're walking through a forest and maple syrup is just shooting out of the trees of you. And you, like, hold up a plate of pancakes you get at the airport and you eat them right there. And then a bird kisses you in the mouth. And that's New England to me.
2: That's hilarious.
1: There's a man logging right as you're walking by, but he's logging in a healthy way. And it's like to build a cabin for you.
2: Right.
1: It's not in an industrial way. He's just doing it to help nature.
2: He's a hobbyist.
1: He's going to regrow the trees.
2: That's right.
1: He's making vegan cheese at his farm that has no cows. I don't even know how that works, but that's New England to me.
3: My guess is Connecticut's the type of place, like, in February 2001, right after the Patriots won the Super Bowl and the Yankees had won the World Series after that, you saw a lot of people with New England Patriots and Yankees gear.
1: 100% like, agree with that.
3: And then when the Red Sox got on, it kind of just flipped and they were like, oh, we're Red Sox fans.
2: Oh, dude,
3: here.
2: Half of the office is like, oh, yeah, you know, I grew up in the city and it's like we commute to Connecticut every day because the city's so great. And the other part is like, I'm from Boston.
3: Exactly.
1: That's what I'm saying. Connecticut is its own little weird melting pot.
2: It's a very
1: interesting melting pot of, like, the New England, Boston, how you doing, like that. And then you have the New Yorkers. It's weird. It's a very...
2: And then you get the couple people who are like, oh, yes, and I've got my summer house in Rhode Island. It's like, oh, good for you.
1: Oh, my gosh.
2: Yeah.
1: Yeah. By the way, I didn't know this. This is now we're on New England, and you mentioned Rhode Island. Providence.
2: Mm-hmm.
1: I had no idea. There was a podcast years ago. I think it's still there. You can find it called

0: Crime Town, it was like a serial podcast, you know, where they do multiple episodes, a documentary, but it's 10 episodes or 12 episodes, whatever it was. Providence, Rhode Island. Did you know? Number one mafia place, like the number one mafia like hub was New York City back in the day. Number two was Chicago. Mm-hmm. Number three, Providence, Rhode Island. I had no idea. And so this whole podcast was about the stories of, because Providence has, you know, obviously universities there.
1: Sure.
0: Right. And then, so you got one half of Providence that's like university area and it's all elite academics and it's all, you know, that stuff. The other side of Providence is like the mafia basically ran it for many, many years. And so these were the stories out of Providence about just people getting gunned down in the streets.
1: Well, you need a place that's nearby some water.
0: Yeah.
1: Right. Some people, you got to put some cement feet on some people.
0: Well, and close proximity to both like Boston, New York, like other places where you can move product of whatever product you may have.
1: But, Rhode Island also has a Real Housewives franchise as of this year.
0: Do they really?
1: They do.
2: Oh, I forgot that's your thing.
1: Yeah.
0: Yeah. You're a big Real Housewives guy, but I don't know how many franchises of that there are.
1: There are plenty.
0: Like,
1: there's a taste for everything. So
0: I assume New York, LA have their own.
1: Like, New York, Beverly Hills, and Orange County.
0: Oh, they have separate.
1: Yes. There is Atlanta.
0: Okay.
1: There's Potomac, Maryland.
0: Okay,
1: so the DMV.
0: Yeah. Right.
1: You have.
0: It's like Real Housewives Potomac sounds very. It's all right. How many more do we have? But I get it. It's DC, but like
1: Salt Lake City,
0: Baton Rouge,
1: Salt Lake City
0: has. Yeah. Well, that's true though, because isn't there the Secret Lives of Mormon Wives?
1: Yes, they've got that whole thing too.
0: Is similar. That's a Real Housewives
1: money in Salt Lake City. Like they're it's
0: the
1: really
0: Mormons don't f around. They got some cash.
1: Yeah,
0: bro.
1: They do.
0: Yeah, I know
1: they do. And then there was a Real
0: Said
1: Housewives
0: with respect. I'm just saying it with respect
1: of Dallas that didn't last a lot of seasons. And I watched the first season of it, and I was immediately turned off because one of the housewives like was making fart jokes. And if I wanted fart jokes, I would listen to this station. That's I'm watching Housewives. Yeah, I want to see exactly the lives of the rich and famous.
0: That's exactly right. All this is what we do here.
2: Since we're on reality TV, let's move slightly westward to New Jersey.
1: Oh, they have a Housewives franchise too in New Jersey.
0: Do they really?
2: Yeah. What the hell is going on with Jersey Shore?
0: Wait, what is going on with? Is something happening with Jersey Shore?
2: Aren't they on their like last hurrah? Like, haven't they? Don't they have last season currently?
0: I thought their last hurrah was 2008 or whatever
2: Joshua.
1: I don't know. I'd stay out of. So here's my New Jersey take. Both of my parents are from Jersey.
0: Uh-huh.
1: I work with a lot of people that are from Jersey as well. It is, they call it the Garden State. They should call it the Garbage State. I hate New Jersey. So Jersey Shore, I'm out.
2: You know what you say that to me as a New Yorker? I know I could be asleep in the car and know when I'm in New Jersey when the smell in the air changes.
1: That's right. I've never seen so much litter on the side of the interstate in my life.
0: Dude, I will say, like, because I grew up my entire life going to see my dad's family in New Jersey, but it's like almost to Pennsylvania is how far west they are in New Jersey.
1: Yeah.
0: So like it's in the hills. It's very beautiful. It's the place where lots of former athletes go, or like, you know, people who are rich in New York, they go out there to live. They drive into the city. But we went to like Hoboken for the first time. Like I'd never been there until probably, man, it was probably 10 years ago. So we took whichever kids were there, two of our kids at the time. And we went to that cake place, the Cake Boss guy.
1: Sure.
0: He's got his bakery there. Buddy, the DeCarlo, something. Yeah. I forget the name. Anyway, we went there and driving in, that was, we were like on the Jersey Turnpike and I saw all the like Sopranos, Bada Bing stuff. And I'm like, I get it now. Like, I get why people bag on New Jersey.
1: Yep.
0: Because it was my experience with New Jersey is like rural, rolling hillsides and nice little hamlets that were founded in like the 1700s.
1: No, my parents are
0: It's totally different once you get
1: Hackensack
0: anywhere close to the city.
1: Patterson.
0: Oh, yeah, Patterson.
1: If you ever seen the movie Lean on Me, it's Morgan Freeman as Joe Clark, the principal of Eastside High School. He's walking around with the baseball bat.
0: Yeah.
1: That's my mom's high school.
0: Oh, really?
1: Yeah. So, like, our New Jersey is a different New Jersey than that New Jersey.
0: There you go. That's right.
2: By the way, I looked it up. They started a Jersey Shore family vacation in 2018, and then the last season of it, the first episode of the final season premiered May 7th, and they're going to be airing episodes all throughout the summer. There's going to be 18 episodes, and this will be the last season of Jersey Shore.
0: Until they need more money.
2: Which I thought ended 15 years ago.
0: I thought they did too. I will tell you, we went to the actual Jersey Shore, whatever city or town it is, beach town that they filmed that in. There's a t-shirt shop. If you remember the show, they'll all go to their job at the t-shirt shop. Well, the reason for that is because the house they were living in, it was owned by a guy who owned a t-shirt shop. And that's what they did, was they lived in the house. They walked down. So when you would watch Jersey Shore and they're like, Snooki didn't show up for work today. And it's like, she slept in. She was so tired. And it's like, she had to walk 8 steps. She had to walk down the stairs, go through a door, and she's in the t-shirt shop. And she couldn't do that, apparently. But yeah, that we went there, and my wife, she loves Jersey Shore. So she went to the like t-shirt shop. We got t-shirts there.
2: Is it Seaside Heights?
0: Seaside Heights. That's exactly where it was. Yes, yeah. We went to Seaside Heights.
1: Where along nice little the boardwalk shore is there. That? Because I went to Cape May for a wedding last year, and that was the only thing.
0: Cape May's not bad.
1: I enjoyed it. That's the only part of New Jersey I respect.
2: Yeah, we used to go to family vacations to Cape May. It's like 3-4 hours from the city.
1: It's great.
0: People don't know. You can watch the sunset in the west over the water, because Cape May looks over like there's a point of Cape May that aims back at the rest of the mainland.
1: Yeah,
0: it's a little peninsula, and there's a big body of, you know, like a bay or whatever. It's a cape almost, is what they would call it. Or Cabo, as I learned about Cabo Verde.
1: That's right.
0: Yeah,
1: that's right.
0: Anyway, but yeah, like that's
1: there you go.
0: That's what it is. So you can actually watch the sunrise over the water and the sunset over the water in Cape May. It's a beautiful place. All right, something sports related next. T-Bone and Tyvus on the Fan.
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5: Hey there, and good Thursday morning to you. If you are heading downtown right now, keep in mind we are seeing a crash involving a semi 70 westbound passing that 70 and 71 split right before 315. All lanes are completely blocked out there.

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12: From the Logan AC and Heat Services Weather Center.
13: We still could have some lingering showers and storms. Otherwise, things will clear up as we head into the day today. Wake up temperatures in the upper 60s with breezy winds, and then gusty winds will be the main story of our weather forecast today, with mostly sunny skies this afternoon and highs in the low 80s. For tonight, partly cloudy overnight with our lows in the upper 50s. For The Fan, I'm meteorologist Meredith Garfalo with the 10 Weather Impact Forecast.
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10: 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Tybus played in some of the biggest stadiums in the world. T-Bone has eaten some of the biggest pizzas in the world. You're listening to T-Bone and Tybus.
14: All right, I have become... I went from the start of World Cup season, like a month ago, before we got to the World Cup. I was like, you know, FIFA's corrupt, which is true. Mm-hmm. One of the most corrupt organizations in the world. Not just in sports, in general.
15: Sure.
14: Okay? That's all true. The ticket prices for this World Cup are insane. I was kind of just like, you know what? I don't even know if I'm going to really even watch it because I know where all the money's going. I know who all these scumbags are who run FIFA, like Gianni Infantino, just running a cartel, essentially. Mm-hmm. I know all about it. I know what this group is, and I don't like them. And by the way, I still don't. However, I flip on the soccer games.
15: Mm-hmm.
14: And every day now, I'm watching some of the greatest games I've ever seen in any World Cup. Like last night, I flip. Well, one, England-Croatia yesterday. Again, if you don't know soccer, you probably have known that England believes themselves to be good at soccer.
15: Sure.
14: Sharing this with Michael Bennett yesterday. Do you know the last time England won a World Cup?
15: Couldn't tell you.
14: The founders of soccer in their own minds. They haven't won a World Cup since 1966.
15: Ah, that's a little while.
14: Overrated is what I'm going to say. However, they always come in. They have the most talent of any country. They are one of the two or three most talented rosters pretty much every year. They always step on the rake, fall flat, fail in some way, shape, or form. But they early on are very good. They played Croatia. Croatia has one of my favorite soccer players of all time, Luka Modric. Luka Modric is 40 years old. He is playing in his fifth World Cup. If it weren't for two guys named Lionel Messi and Cristiano Ronaldo, the best player in the world of soccer in the last two decades would have been this guy.
15: Huh.
14: Like, that's how good he is. He's awesome. However, he doesn't get nearly the love he should because there's these other guys who kind of take the spotlight, and that's fine.
15: Sure.
14: Now, he's playing in what's going to definitely be his last World Cup. He did not have a great game yesterday, but that game was a 4-2 game that was back and forth, shots flying everywhere. The Croatian goalkeeper probably made five saves that should have easily been goals. Like, he played out of his mind. They still lost, but that was a great game.
16: I haven't watched any World Cup, but the internet told me that Cristiano Ronaldo is not good.
14: Oh, dude, Cristiano Ronaldo sucked yesterday with Portugal. There's a great video. I actually tweeted it out at Degenerate T-Bone. You can go watch it. Thierry Henry, legendary soccer player who's now on the broadcast. Mm-hmm. He used to play for Arsenal. He's a French guy. Let him live, my guy. Thierry Henry, that dude did a tremendous, like, 30-second breakdown of what was wrong with Cristiano Ronaldo. And the phrase he used was, you have to remember, it's not you need to score, it's we need to score.
15: Mm.
14: And it's like to take all of, people have such a hard time understanding what soccer is, that was it right there. He couldn't distill it better. But Cristiano Ronaldo kept stealing chances from guys where there are players in better positions, and then he would bring his defenders back in front of the guys who were wide open, and then they wouldn't get the shot. He wouldn't make it. And then you could see the other guy's faces just being like, oh, come on. We're so mad at him, but he's a legend. So
15: right. You're deferential.
14: It's a tough spot.
15: Yeah.
14: So that was the first game where it was Democratic Republic of Congo tied them 1-1. That was a big kind of deal for them. Then you had England, Croatia. Great game. Last night, you had the evening game was, I know it was Ghana, and I'm trying to remember, I think they played Panama. Yeah, Ghana and Panama played. 0-0 game, 5 minutes left to go. Let me tell you right now, as a World Cup fan, here's what you don't need to do. Do not necessarily watch the first 80 minutes of a game if it ends up being 0-0. I know we can't predict these things, but
15: sure.
14: If you see it's 0-0, you could tune out. But if at like minute 85 it's 0-0, flip it on. Because either you're going to see some absolutely insane, ridiculous attempts to try to score a goal, or you're going to see what we saw last night, which was Ghana scoring at the very, almost the very last play of the game. They scored to win 1-0, walk-off goal. It was incredible. And then last night, I didn't stay up for this. I had to watch the highlights this morning. But my guy, Cucho Hernandez, former Crew player.
15: Oh, yeah.
14: Playing for his country, Colombia. They go out and they beat Uzbekistan 3-1. And in this game, it was 2-1 for a good portion of the game. Uzbekistan at the end was trying to score. They had a couple great chances that almost went in. Could have tied the game. Probably should have tied the game. And then Cucho made one of the greatest. I sent it to you. One of the best individual plays I've ever seen on a soccer field to win the ball.
15: Tough guy.
14: He got trucked. Yeah. Did he not? Got right up. Didn't flop. Didn't foul. Didn't grab his ankle. Got up and then played through the physicality and hit a banger of a cross that got headed home for the basically game-sealing goal, 3-1. I'm telling you, I got World Cup fever. What I'm saying is I'm the most cynical person in the world when it comes to FIFA. But I'm watching these games and I'm like, I can't deny this is a blast for me as a soccer fan. I'm loving every minute of this.
15: So I want to run something back because on Monday, before I left for my little trip, you mentioned that if you wanted to put in some prop bets, well, Spain, they're playing Cape Verde. It's going to be like 13-1.
14: Well, I thought
15: take
14: it was
15: some overs on some of the players in that game.
14: I thought
16: Who's your guy from Spain?
14: Oh, Lamine Yamal.
16: Yes.
14: Yeah. He's not just my guy. He's anyone who's watched soccer, this dude's he's a beast. He's great.
15: Well, I was sitting
14: But he was hurt. He was hurt, and he was on the bench, and he came in halfway through the game.
16: You still told us to take
14: I was totally wrong.
15: I was sitting at a bar. Drinking a martini. I'm like, let me check some of these scores. What did Spain do today? See if my big parlay hit.
16: Oh, did you put a parlay?
15: No, of course I didn't.
14: Okay, good.
16: Yeah, he's not Tyvus.
14: Thank God. I feel so bad. I really do.
15: I was going to blow up the group chat, but I'm like, let me not
14: no,
15: do
14: no,
15: that.
14: No, no, no. You easily could have given. Trust me, I had people hit me up. It was like, thanks, buddy. I put my rent payment up on that. I was like, that's on you. I didn't tell you to put a rent on it. I was just like,
16: by the way, last week I gave out a Scottie Scheffler bet that did not hit. You gave out that bet. Joshua, you might have to save our listeners this
14: week. You may have to formulate something between today and tomorrow. Just come up with something that maybe is a good idea. Now I also realize that, like, as much as I'm excited about the World Cup, I know it's not everybody else's bag. Like, I know, Dylan, you've said you have not watched a second of the World Cup.
16: Still haven't.
14: Have you checked in, Joshua?
15: I've watched
14: all?
15: A few seconds. I've been in I've been in places where it's on.
14: It's on, right? Okay,
15: so I'll look up at the television like a regular human,
14: right?
15: And so doesn't move me necessarily, but the people around me are moved, and that's fine.
14: Yeah, that's what I like. And I agree with it. That usually is what makes it good if you're not a soccer fan. If you're around people who like it,
15: yes,
14: it helps you understand the game. At least it helped me when I wasn't a soccer fan, help me understand the game.
16: See, tomorrow I might force myself to go to an atmosphere where Team USA is playing that will make me enjoy the game.
14: Yeah, that's
16: what's going well for Team USA.
14: I promise you, I've told this story before. The reason I got into soccer at any way, shape, or form, other than like we went to crew games when I was in high school, like, but I went to it like I would go to the rodeo. I'd just be like, oh, this is neat. Stay on the bull, I guess. That's the rule here. Like, score a goal. Like, I didn't know anything about the sport. I knew the basics of, like, try to score, keep them from scoring. But I went to the World Cup viewing parties in 2002. Me and a couple of my buddies, my brother went. Crew Stadium hosted a bunch of these. They used to have tents, like big, like you would have it like a fair or a festival or something that are, like, set up permanently for a few months to be there. But they had big screen TVs. I think it was, like, Value City Furniture set up, like, couches and barca loungers and recliners, and like they had big screen TVs and all that stuff, and then free soda, free like hot dogs and popcorn. If you wanted alcohol, you had to pay for that,
15: of course,
14: but everything else was pretty much free and you could just go there. Thing was, these games were at 2 o'clock in the morning, 5 o'clock in the morning, because it was in Japan and South Korea. And so we went to these games that we went for US games, but we would get there early and watch like the game before. And I found, like, I don't remember what countries were there, but like, I know Mexico was there. If Mexico was playing, there were like 100 Mexico fans. And so we got to watch with them, and it was like, man, we're rivals.
15: Right.
14: But I love watching the passion, and it taught me how to watch the game. Because I would see something that I thought was nothing happening, and you would hear these fans go, ah! And they're all losing their mind. And you see on the replay, like, oh, there was a guy that, like, if he would have passed it right here,
15: right,
14: that guy was open and they didn't pass it, and they're yelling at, because then all the guy did was just dribble around, and then eventually the ball goes out of bounds, and I'm like, well, this is boring, nothing happened. And these guys are all like cussing him out because he didn't pass the ball when he should have. And that's how I learned the game a little bit.
15: Yeah,
14: a little bit was from watching that. So, but I do realize, I say all that to say, I feel the way a lot of people do about the World Cup, who are like, I just don't know, I don't care, it's not my thing. US Open starts today, and I gotta tell you, if you are someone who did not relate to any of the last 10 minutes of me talking soccer, but you love golf, just know that we are simpatico on that. Like, just, we're the opposite way, where it's like, U.S. Opens today. I just hope everybody has a good time. I just hope everybody does a great time. I hope you enjoy it. If you're going, where is it? Shinnecock?
16: Yes.
14: Yeah, it's a great place.
16: In New York.
14: Is that where that is?
16: Yeah.
14: Not New England. No, not New England. No. Yeah, Buffalo, not in New England, right? Like, if you're in, just because the state of New York, there's no way that's New England. All right. Is it possible to make the case that Ryan Day is better than Urban Meyer? Well, someone's trying to do that. You'll hear from them in 2 minutes. T-Bone and Tyvus on the Fan.
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0: Over on the east side, expect some lane closures on the International Gateway ramp to 670 eastbound. So if you're heading towards places like Gahanna, Easton, and over by the airport. Also for our friends in New Albany, of course, we are seeing slowdowns start to develop. We're talking 161 in that eastbound direction, basically between Hamilton Road and Beach Road. I'm 10TV's Brianna Albizu with your.
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14: So it's the off-season for college football. We know that.
15: Is there an off-season anymore?
14: Well, I guess, you know, yeah, this is the off-season, which has been dominated by, hey, let's let him gamble. Why not? And then, oops, never mind. Forget we did all that.
15: Right.
14: That's been most of what I've viewed as the college football off-season. But you're right. There's camps. There's guys committing left and right. There's visits being go. There's crystal balls being shoved down our throats with all the, like, oh, this guy could be, he's 80% this way. He's 90% that way. Yeah, right. It's like all the recruiting stuff is happening, and then at least we don't have a second transfer portal, because that could make it even more chaotic, right? Boy. Yeah, but then
15: Sorsby would have been in that one.
14: Oh, yeah. Well, and think about all the other guys who probably would have been too.
15: Yeah.
14: You know, when all that drama hit, there would have been a lot of quarterbacks who were just like, hey, for what it's worth, I'm available.
15: Dylan Raiola.
14: Oh, I saw someone did a mock-up of him and said Dylan Raiola showing up to Texas Tech in a track outfit to make, because if you missed it, there's the guy who is transferring from UCLA?
15: Yes.
16: Yes.
14: Who is like a quarterback. He plays football, but he also does run track. And he's like, no, I'm not transferring as a football player. I'm transferring as a track athlete.
15: Right.
14: However, I will play football at your school.
15: You're going to take up a football scholarship in that case as well.
14: He found a way to work the system to get his transfer in, which is good for him. But this is something that happens in the offseason. We have these little debates and discussions. I hesitated to bring this up because I do feel like this is a guy trying for clicks, but I'll give him the click he wants. College Football with Sam. It's a podcast. You can go find it. He's got like 5,000 followers, all right? So I'm not pretending like this is the biggest podcast in the world or anything like that. But he made the case on his show that he thinks Ryan Day is obviously a very good coach. We know that. But he makes the case that Ryan Day may actually be better than Urban Meyer.
18: Ohio State right now is the favorite to win the national title. And that is because of Ryan Day, who's 82-12 at Ohio State. You know how insane that is? I said a while ago that he's a better coach than Urban Meyer. And people didn't believe me. And there's probably people that still don't believe me. He is a better coach than Urban Meyer. And I know that close to a for a fact because of the type of teams that he's had to face at Ohio State compared to the type of teams Urban Meyer had to face at Ohio State. Meyer in his career is a better coach than Ryan Day just because of the totality of his achievements. But the Ohio State Ryan Day is better than the Ohio State Urban Meyer because Ryan Day had to face Michigan when they were up. He had to face Penn State at least the same level, if not when Penn State was more up than on average when Meyer had to play them. He didn't have to play up Michigan State, but up Michigan or up Penn State is more deadly than up Michigan State.
14: I may have set that up wrong, but like what he said was Ryan Day is better than Urban Meyer. In case you didn't catch that, that's what he was talking
15: about. Okay.
14: Joshua, your era was when Urban Meyer was coaching,
15: right,
14: when you were playing.
15: Mm-hmm.
14: He basically said the Big Ten had a down Penn State and a down Michigan at that time, so right, it wasn't as good. Your thoughts?
15: So I think there are a couple of assumptions that are being made here, and I want to make it clear, like Ryan Day, top three coach in the game right now, he's been phenomenal, right? But this is more of a defense of the Urban era of the Big Ten and what he did in that run than a, you know, poo-pooing what Ryan Day has done.
14: Sure.
15: So the first assumption is that it's harder to win in the NIL and playoff access era of college football, which is what we're in right now and how we're kind of judging Ryan Day and his run these last few years. The second assumption is that the Big Ten just wasn't as good. And so I'll go with the second thing first. Michigan was down for a portion of it.
14: Yeah, they were.
15: Penn State was down for a portion of the Urban era. But there were also years where Penn State was right there knocking on the door of the college football playoff. They were winning 10 games a year once James Franklin got there pretty much his whole tenure. You remember Jim Harbaugh's first year, we went to play Michigan after we lost to Michigan State, by the way, which I'll address them in a sec. But we went to play Michigan. That was a top 10 matchup.
14: Yeah.
15: In the Big House, right? Yeah. Like Michigan had a team that came to the horseshoe that was winning in into the 14 playoff, and Ohio State knocked them out of that. Right. So like we talk about, because we saw Michigan at the very height of their powers, no doubt, the last few years. But we talk about that entire era as Michigan was down the whole time they weren't. We talk about it as Penn State was down the whole time they weren't. Then you get to the Michigan State part of this. When I was at Ohio State, we lost four games. We lost two of those games to Michigan State. And the two times we lost to them, it knocked us out of a chance to win a title. That's how good those teams were. They went to a four-team playoff. They won a Rose Bowl.
14: Yeah.
15: And then you get to the Wisconsin part of this. Because it wasn't Michigan and Penn State, people are like, it wasn't as hard. Wisconsin, if you remember, I think it might have been 2017. They were the number three team in the country when they played Ohio State in the Big Ten Championship. They were winning in the playoff.
14: Yeah.
15: And got knocked out.
14: Yeah.
15: Right. That's like right. Those Wisconsin teams consistently 10, 11, 12 wins.
14: Mm-hmm.
15: So yeah. It's just a different way to think about it. But that era to me, there were really good, really competitive teams in the Big Ten that just weren't the biggest brands. And so we kind of look back and we're like, oh, it wasn't as good. But then there's the other part of this where it's like, is it actually harder to win in this era right now?
14: Well, I still think like, oh, well, Michigan and Penn State were down. It's like, oh, yeah, as opposed to now, Penn State, what do they do?
15: They were
14: just fire their coach because they're so down. Like, what are we talking about? Like Penn State is not like, oh, but then after that era, Ryan Day's been dealing with the top two, top three Penn State program.
15: 2016 on.
14: They haven't been
15: Penn State has been the same. In their playoff appearance, by the way, they had the easiest path anybody could have had. They had SMU, played them in a home game, and then they played Boise State and made it to a semifinal.
14: Yeah.
15: Right? But like, had they not had that path, who knows? So right, it was basically the same Penn State from 2016 on.
14: How many of these teams that are viewed as like not being that good in the Big Ten era, how good, if some of those teams were in a 12-team playoff.
15: Wisconsin would have been in?
14: Absolutely.
15: Michigan State made it in a 4-team playoff. Michigan would have been in multiple times.
14: Yes.
15: Penn State would have been in multiple times.
14: Right.
15: Northwestern would have gotten in.
14: Jeez, I didn't even think of that.
15: You didn't think about that.
14: Yeah, with Pat Fitzgerald, they probably would have had a year or two.
15: They probably would have had a year or two where they would have been in. And so that's kind of what I'm getting to this access era. I think it is harder to string together wins at the end of the year. But we're also seeing where it's, do you feel like there's a true dynasty right now? Because
14: no.
15: There was also the only Alabama-Clemson thing going on.
14: Closest thing to a dynasty right now is Ohio State.
15: Right.
14: Like where it's consistently every year top five program and yet again, like he just said, Ohio State's the favorite to win the national championship. Sure. Again, like that's how it will be probably for the foreseeable future is every year. And that is a testament to Ryan Day.
18: No doubt.
14: Like he has continued the greatness of this program, but I still think it's very odd that there are some, this guy's not a Buckeye fan from what I understand.
18: No.
14: This College Football with Sam guy, he's just a podcaster, but like there are a lot of Buckeye fans who feel the need to make Ryan Day into, because he's here now, we have to like somehow turn him into the greatest coach of all time.
18: Right.
14: And all I'm saying is there's nothing wrong with just saying Ryan Day is excellent.
18: Yeah.
14: He is excellent. Let's pump the brakes on he's better than, like this guy's saying, better than Urban Meyer. First off, Ryan Day has only coached college football at Ohio State.
18: Right.
14: When he took the job, who handed him the program that was where that program had been? Urban Meyer.
18: Right.
14: Now, that doesn't mean Ryan Day, the board on third base stuff, whatever. I'm not getting into all that.
18: No.
14: What I'm saying is Ryan Day has taken a program. He was given something that was right. already, I like cars. It was already, he was given a Ferrari
18: right.
14: and he has maintained it.
15: He could have been Kalen DeBoer where people are like, oh man, like this guy is just like, yeah. we're going backwards.
14: Yes.
15: Like nobody's ever been able to say that this program's gone backwards under Ryan Day.
14: You can compliment Ryan Day. Absolutely. And say he took a finely tuned automobile and maybe even tuned it up more, has made it even better than it was when it was given to him. That's fair.
18: Right.
14: The idea that that is harder to do than what Urban did when he went to Bowling Green,
18: right.
14: when he went to Utah,
18: sure.
14: when he went here, Florida,
16: yeah.
14: and then now here where he won between Florida and Ohio State three national titles. Ryan Day has a plenty of time left to
18: yes.
14: build that legacy into something. But like the conversation about greatest college football coach of all time involves Nick Saban and Urban Meyer for a reason. Ryan Day is not there yet. ..
18: Right.
14: yet is
18: right.
14: still a thing that allows you to say eventually Ryan Day could get there.
18: So,
14: but let's just calm down on he's the greatest. He's better than Urban Meyer. I hesitate. I don't think that's where we're at right now.
15: I'll give you one more for Urban too. Is that 2012 season, if we didn't have the bowl bands my freshman year.
14: Oh God. Yeah.
15: We're playing Notre Dame.
14: Oh yeah. That was Manti Te'o Notre Dame, right?
15: It'd have been two titles. Yes.
14: Yeah. 100%.
15: Right.
14: It would have been in year. What was that? Year one for him?
15: Yeah. So like
14: in year one, he would have won it. You don't think that would have even further affected the recruiting and every trajectory you guys were already
15: yeah,
14: on?
15: And like that to me is a lost year when we talk about his legacy a little bit, just because you couldn't finish it off in the postseason.
14: Yeah, that's exactly.
16: I don't agree with this guy, and you guys didn't make this point, but I feel like a lot of Ohio State fans, when you say, well, why is Urban Meyer better than Ryan Day? They're immediately going to say 7-0. And to this guy's point, would we perceive Urban Meyer a little bit differently if he had to play some better Michigan teams and he wasn't 7-0 against Michigan?
14: But my argument is we can't have that
16: right,
14: discussion.
16: Right, we can't have that hypothetical.
14: Well, no. It's we can't live in a world where what probably this guy and other people would say is when Ohio State and Michigan play, what's the first thing everybody says about that game? Throw the records out.
16: Yeah.
14: So you can't have throw the records out argument. And then when a guy goes 7-0 in that game, you're like, oh, well, the records actually show that these were not as good of Michigan teams. It's like,
16: right.
14: But throw them out because I've watched plenty of crappy Michigan teams beat this Ohio State team. 7-0 is absolutely something that matters.
15: And I guess the other part of that, too, is like the 2019 Michigan team was bad. 2020, obviously, they ducked it. And then you had the run where Michigan was doing their thing. But you had them as a 3-touchdown favorite.
14: Yeah.
15: Right. Like, so Urban had those kinds of teams and handled them.
14: Yeah.
15: Is it the flip side of
14: that
15: conversation too? And once again, like this is not what Ryan hasn't done well.
14: No.
15: The other part of this is I just don't think the other teams in the conference got the credit for how good they may or may not have been because Ohio State was just that dominant at the time too.
14: Yeah.
15: And this is still a dominant run for Ohio State. It just looked a little bit different when it was Urban.
14: Yeah, totally. This is nothing against Ryan Day. This is just, let's stop trying to turn Ryan Day's tenure into he's the greatest college football coach of all time. He may end up going down as that eventually. It's harder to win in this era, I think, because of Portal and all the other stuff you have. But let's also not forget, which school is going to be in the best position every year when it comes to Portal and NIL? Every other school in the country would kill to be Ohio State. It's a system that changes college football. But it makes it better for the schools like Ohio State, if anything, not worse. Dabo Swinney is ready to fix college football. We'll tell you what he thinks needs to happen to this broken system. Coming up next, T-Bone and Tybus on The Fan.
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20: All lanes still completely closed as you're heading towards downtown. We're talking 70 westbound, passing that 70 and 71 split. Right before 315, we do have that portion blocked off after a semi hit a guardrail and tipped over. 7 miles per hour are your speeds this morning. Backups now extending towards 70 at East Livingston Avenue. That's over by Bexley for that detour. Once again, getting off 70 will be your best friend. 71 northbound through downtown, 670 westbound, and from there, heading westbound on 70. I'm 10TV's Brianna Albizu with your...
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10: 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One of these men was prom king. The other is Tybus. You're listening to T-Bone and Tybus.
14: Joshua Perry is in for Tybus, and Joshua loves himself some British food TV. Because you're sending us to the group chat, like, videos from now British accounts where, what is the thing, the potato that they do?
15: The jacket potato.
14: Jacket potato. Not jackets time. Not blue jacket.
15: No,
14: this is not. I don't know. This is not like Mark Denis is putting together a potato. Like,
15: would you
14: is,
15: like salt and pepper?
14: Plenty. They take a potato, baked potato, which I can get behind some of this.
15: Yeah.
14: They have these trucks, like food trucks, where they'll take a potato, they'll slice it open, and they'll say, what do you want in it? They'll spray some butter in there.
15: That's right.
14: Then they will put in some cheese.
15: Yep.
14: And you're like, all right, this is looking good. And then they will take a big dollop of their baked beans.
15: Not a dollop doesn't even do it
14: ladle
15: justice.
14: Of it's it they yes. pour just baked slather beans all it over it.
15: And then sometimes they'll be like, oh yes, and I'd like the tuna.
14: Oh,
15: the tuna.
14: Oh god. Ugh. No, I'm out on all of that. And it's not like, are you talking like perhaps like some seared tuna, like an elevate? No. This is out of a can, yep. And it's like, it might not even be tuna. It might
15: like
14: be tuna,
15: cat food.
14: It might be tuna salad.
15: Yeah.
14: Like it might be like it's.
15: It's cat food.
14: Yeah. And it's just like they put an ice cream scoop of it right on top, and it. So I you got saw, all this hot, melty goodness and then cold tuna. Blech.
15: I saw one where this guy comes in and he gets a chip buddy, right? The sandwich. This with is, the French fries
14: French
15: and
14: fries
15: butter
14: on a sandwich.
15: On a
14: right?
15: sandwich.
14: Yeah.
15: Then they smear mushy peas in it.
14: Mushy peas.
15: Batter it and fry it. Go to hell.
14: Damn. Yeah. There's a guy on, I was just showing Joshua, there's this guy, I forget his name, but his whole thing is he's a super big guy. Like,
15: which nobody should get big on that diet.
14: Dude,
15: the food is not that good.
14: I'm saying like he's my size, but he walks in and he gets this food and he'll be like, bash. Like that's his thing, right? But it's so fun because they'll have him like ordering, he'll like, do you want some Chinese? You want some Chinese? Have a little takeout Chinese. And then he'll order, it's like, yeah, what, two of the Kung Pao chicken? What, two of the teriyaki chicken? What, a couple General Tso's? And it's just like, it's just so funny here. Him say it. I don't know why it makes me laugh, but at the end of it, the guy gets like 2-3 bags of food and then he's like eating all of it himself, and I'm like, well, that's why you're getting big, because they have other food there, because if you were living on peas and meat pies, there's no way you couldn't stomach all this food.
15: Little beef mints.
14: Yeah, beef mints.
15: Mints.
16: My girlfriend's a big Harry Potter fan, so we have aspirations to visiting London and doing all the Harry Potter stuff,
14: right?
16: But I ever since Joshua's been sending me all this stuff, I'm like, we need to have a serious diet plan when we go to London. Like, Common Man in the Afternoon says that like people that have like Joshua's take, they just don't go to the right spots. Well, I don't think I can afford to go to the restaurants that Common Man goes to.
14: No, of course.
16: So I'm trying to eat like some bar food. And I was like, we need to like find like the best place for like fish and chips just to be safe, because I'm not trying to explore a British pub's menu and try to find out what's good on that thing, because all the stuff that Joshua's sending me and all the stuff he's describing to me, like, I'm scared that I'm gonna have to go on like a 72-hour diet when I go to London.
14: There are plenty of great. I mean, look, the curry culture over in England is great.
15: So like, it's a very international city. You've got
14: tons of
15: cuisine.
14: Great food there. I'm sure there is. Traditional British food is what we're talking about.
16: Right.
14: It's like, if you want to go there and experience what British people eat, it's like, oh, boiled eels, mate, and some mint. What is that thing that they have? It's like mint gravy.
15: Yeah.
14: It's like green. Ugh. Like, maybe it is good. I don't know. But if you don't develop a taste for that very quickly, you may be out on just the British cuisine. But yeah, there's a million other things to eat there.
16: Well, to your point, when I travel, the biggest reason why I travel is because I want to eat how the locals eat.
14: Absolutely right.
16: So why am I going to go to London and get food from India.
14: Yeah, it's like, don't worry, they got McDonald's and Subway there. But I don't want to eat there. Right? Like, I might try some of their McDonald's to see if they got different stuff.
15: Imperialism.
14: Yes.
15: Okay, so you can blame that. Those are their people.
14: That's right.
15: Right? Yep. So, like, you eat
16: We're
15: that food.
16: We're their people, technically.
15: Well, so eat our food while you're over there, too. Get you some fish and chips. That's fine. And then, like, explore all the other cultural foods around there.
14: I did see, because I'm still eating all of these videos up of people coming here for the World Cup from different countries and checking out, you know, Walmart for the first time. And there were some British people I saw like, let's do the Buc-ee's then. And they walk in and like the first thing Buc-ee's has is they're like, they have t-shirts for Buc-ee's and it's seasonal, right? So Easter time, they'll have more like pastel colored t-shirts. Well, it's 4th of July, Memorial Day season. So of course they have red, white, and blue stuff. And you saw one of them walk past like the Buc-ee's red, white, and blue shirt. And he was just kind of like just a little like, we lost that one, didn't we? Like,
15: didn't we?
14: I saw that Dabo Swinney was asked his thoughts on how to fix college football. And he said something I thought was pretty interesting. He said, even in the NFL, there are rules. You know, what if you, and then he gave some analogy, like, what if you play for the Dolphins, then a week later it's like, oh, actually, you play for the Browns and the Dolphins call and say, hey, you want to come over here? And you're like, yeah, sure, we'll pay you more money. Go ahead. And then you leave. He said, we need rules. My answer to Dabo Swinney is, you know how the NFL has those rules? They have something called a CBA.
15: Right.
14: Collectively bargained agreement between the players and the owners as to how the salary structure works. If everybody in college football wants to do that and create a salary structure for players, then you'll have contracts. And I just find it interesting that even the Dabo Swinneys of the world are now kind of saying, like, it might be time. That maybe he doesn't acknowledge it fully, but like, it might be time to just make the players professional, give them contracts, and then we can end all of this Wild West crap.
15: Everybody who is not a player, an agent, or a lawyer is like, yeah, let's do the rules. If I was a player, I would be like, screw you guys. I don't like rules right now.
14: Yeah,
15: because I benefit from it. I get free agency every year. I'm getting paid astronomical amounts of money. I don't want structure. And so that's going to be the big push and pull. Like, obviously, the adults in the room are trying to lobby Congress and everything, but there are going to be like hostages in this situation, which are the players that are like, no, we're not going over there.
14: Yeah, no, it's going to be, I'm curious because now everybody thinks this, the new thing in Congress, this whatever act that they're trying to get put together to fix college sports, they think that's going to fix it. Maybe it will. But unless you can collectively bargain with the players and find some way to get structure on that side, like you said, the players, why would they want to do that? Why would anybody want to do that? And you'd have to be highly motivated as the players to then go with like unionizing. And I don't know how many guys who are here for 3 years are going to want to do that.
15: What does a union look like?
14: I have no idea. I don't know how you could even start a union with, like, are guys in the MAC in the same union as the guys who are playing for Ohio State? I don't know.
15: Are guys at Purdue in the same union as the guys at Ohio State?
14: Yeah, right. Like, that's my point is I'm saying everyone in college football is starting to realize we might need some rules here. But the problem is because you never figured it out legally 30 years ago when you should have. You just enjoyed the fact you were exploiting your work. Now suddenly you got this problem at your doorstep and now you want all the protections that other organizations have because they actually planned. Hmm. They actually worked a plan and figured it out. And now everybody else is trying to catch up. All right, the list coming up next. What is it? Find out when we get back. T-Bone and Tyvus on the Fan.
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4: Just outside of the airport, we are still watching a crash at the International Gateway ramp to 670 eastbound. So if you're heading towards places like Gahanna and even Easton, this will affect you. That right shoulder is blocked, but that ramp is still open. Of course, just go slow. Lastly, we are seeing a new crash into our system. Expect some lane closures on that 33 westbound ramp to East Refugee Road as well. Once again, in our southeast Columbus area. I'm 10TV's Brianna Albizu with your...
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16: Good morning, I'm Dylan Gonzalez. The Cincinnati Reds were going for a three-game sweep against the New York Mets in Cincy yesterday, but failed to do so after losing 9-1 to the Metropolitans. The Redlegs have the day off today, but will travel to New York to play the Yankees tomorrow. The Cleveland Guardians also lost yesterday, falling 9-4 to the Brewers in Milwaukee. The Guards will try to avoid a sweep this afternoon with first pitch at 2:10. And the U.S. Open just got underway from Shinnecock Hills in New York. Scottie Scheffler is your betting favorite, followed by Rory McIlroy and John Rahm. 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
1: And it's like, how do you get this thing done to where the players would want to come to the table? And one of the things that we were kicking around is this idea of, if you want us to be bound by, you know, restricted salaries and slots and how they do it, well, let's do that with coaches too. Like, you have to enter into negotiations now, and your salary pool for your staff is capped. Your salary as a head coach is now capped. Like, let's do that. You make a concession on your side to say you want to really rein this thing in, and then maybe you get the players. The way this thing has historically worked is like, factory workers, we want to unionize. Well, why is that? They make us work long hours, we don't get breaks, and we lose our arms and machines, and they just throw us in a ditch in the street somewhere, and they're done with us. So we want protections, and we want a wage that makes sense, and all these different things. There was a reason for labor to come to the table, and a reason for the employment side to come to the table.
2: Yeah, because obviously if the labor says, we won't work here anymore,
1: right?
2: At some point, if thousands of workers at an auto plant say they won't work, it costs bottom line. Right. That's a big problem, right?
1: But now you have to entice, in this situation, you would have to entice the labor side, the players, to want to come to the table. Maybe one of those concessions is, we'll sacrifice some of our money because we know that is the end game of what's going to happen here with you guys too.
3: Yeah. But that's not the case in any sport though. Like, there's salary caps in plenty of sports.
2: There's not coaching caps. You know why?
3: In any sport.
2: Because in every other sport, if you get the guy, if you get the quarterback, it doesn't matter. I mean, it matters, but like, come on. Zach Taylor, really that good of a coach? Or is it because you have Joe Burrow there that team has been whatever they've been? Right? Like, I think there's coaching matters, but everybody, even on the Bill Belichick, Tom Brady thing, is pretty much like, oh, if he didn't have Tom Brady, I don't think Belichick's doing all that. Fair or not, that's been the discussion. In basketball, yeah, coaching matters, of course, but if you have LeBron James, suddenly you can have a lot of different coaches win championships when they have a guy like that.
1: Coaching mattered for Jordan, by the way.
3: Oh, yeah.
2: Oh, yeah, it did, because Phil Jackson was there, and I think that's the only time he ever won championships with Phil Jackson, right?
1: Neither here nor there.
2: Kobe, too, by the way, had to have Phil Jackson help him win titles.
1: Sure he did.
2: Some of them, anyway. The point is,
3: all of them.
2: In college football, though, in college basketball, too, if you have the coach is like the star quarterback. The coach is like the LeBron James type where, oh, you get this one guy on your roster, suddenly he changes your trajectory. Like, that is what coaches are like. And I'll add this. If you have the elite recruiter coach who also has two or three elite assistant recruiters, if you, let's say, capped their wages, that would help with parity. That would help with salary, earnings, all that stuff. Like, you could cap that to help make it so that the game is more, all these out of control costs that everyone talks about. Where is 90% of that is not the players. It's the fact that you have 80, 90, $100 million buyouts for coaches. And sometimes when you get that wrong, you got to pay that guy all that money, and it limits what you can do.
3: Well,
2: so
3: someone brought this up a couple of weeks ago, a listener did, where they said, well, the NFL, when number one overall pick quarterback, Sam Bradford, for example, when that was getting out of control, they were able to poo-poo it.
1: Rookie wage scale.
3: The real reason why they're able to do that is because, like you said last break, they have a CBA. There needs to be some law and order in this, but...
2: Well, yeah, I'm saying,
3: Joshua's point, how do you get the players to the table? Because
1: that's the only reason I'm bringing up this idea of coaches coming to the table and having to play by the same rules is because there's no incentive otherwise. Like, they need
2: Why would the coaches do that? Right.
1: Right.
2: There's no reason the coaches would do that, and there's no reason the players should want to do it either.
1: That's kind of my thing is, like, if I'm a player and I'm the only one in this equation being told that I'm doing too much right now...
2: I just started getting this money, and now you want to take it away.
1: And I'm looking at the dudes whose salaries have been exploding for years, and I'm like, well, none of you are trying to tell them that they're doing too much. Why am I coming to the table? So the only reason I'm bringing this up.
2: Yeah, it doesn't make sense. And that's why these problems in college sports are going to be much bigger than just, oh, well, we'll get a law passed in Congress. It's like, that's step one of like 18 that probably has to happen before you get this thing fully fixed.
4: 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It's all here on The List.
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2: All right,

0: Dylan suggested this one today, and I was a little bit in protest of this, but I'm going along with this because both of you, I think, are more in this vein than I am. List today is worst things about summer.
1: Great.
0: Now, I love summer. It's my favorite season of the seasons.
2: My favorite season.
0: Okay. Fun. But I know, Joshua, you're not a huge fan of summer,
1: yeah,
0: of the heat. So I'm curious if you have some things that you think are the worst. I have a few things, even though I love this season, I have a few things that are the worst. One you will not hear from me is the heat, because I don't mind the heat. But I'm guessing, Joshua, that may rank high on your list. So go ahead.
1: Yeah, heat would be number one.
0: Okay.
1: That is the number one thing. On my, I just don't like walking outside and immediately I feel the sweat dripping down my back. And then I'm self-conscious. Like, I can't wear gray at any point during the summer, which I am wearing right now.
0: But we're inside now.
1: And yeah. I'm going to go home and I'm going to change. Right? Like, so I can't do that. The other one that I'll throw out here, and you guys tell me how you feel about this. Summer traffic sucks.
2: Oh, yeah.
0: The traffic, I agree with you.
1: Traffic patterns are irregular because people are taking vacation and they're going on road trips. You've got out-of-towners coming into your city at times. They don't know what the hell they're doing. And I just don't like it.
0: I agree with that. I think that is a very fair point, especially when you're taking like the major freeways where, I mean, we all know, I think at this point, and I'm not saying you should do this. I'm just saying if you've driven on 270 or 71 or really any of these freeways in the last... I think really since COVID hit, I think everyone just said, F it, I'm going 80. Like, I'm not saying that's right. I'm saying that is, okay? And then you get the out-of-towners, you're like, oh, it says 65. I don't know. Maybe I'll go 64. And it's like you have a speed bump right in front of you. We're like, oh, my God. Like, how many times I've almost wrecked coming up on a car that's like going under the speed limit. And then you see the plates and you're like, oh, gosh, okay, they're from North Carolina. Why? That's fine. Welcome to Ohio. But like, come on. In North Carolina, you guys are driving 65? Really? Okay. Good for you if you are.
2: Speaking of almost wrecking, I almost wrecked this morning because I was fighting a mosquito in my car. And dude, that brings up my point of bugs in the summer. It's too much.
0: I love summer, but the bugs are bad. And mosquitoes were on my list. You know what else is awful? And I love our pollinating friends that are bees. I'm good with the bees.
2: You're
0: me
2: pro
0: and the
2: bee.
0: Bees. I'm pro bee. We need the bees. They make honey. They do a lot for pollination. Tell you right now, wasps and hornets can go to hell. I hate wasps and hornets. If I see anything like a little mud dauber nest, I spray that stuff instantly. I'm spraying it. I don't like those bugs at all. I agree with you on that. Even like the spiders get a little bold this time.
1: Yeah, they're
0: just like out there. They're just like out there sunning. And you're like, what is going on?
1: And then they just feel like they're entitled to your body, which I don't like either.
0: Well, that was yesterday. We went to the pool because we go to the public pool. My kids love to go. And I have not been getting in because the water is still, yesterday, 70 degrees out. I'm like, I'm not getting this ice bath of a water, but they wanted to get in. So I'm sitting under a tree. I probably had 5 spiders crawl across me at some point just because I'm under a tree. That's where they live. Like, ants are there too. I'm crawling with bugs, but I'm like, I'm out here for my kids. That's all. I'll just get rid of these things.
2: Speaking of the kids, Joshua, I know your kids aren't of school age yet, and I love my daughter, but when I come home from work and she's there, I'm like, what the hell are you doing here? She's like, I live here. And I'm like, oh, I forgot. Why aren't you at school?
0: I have realized this last year when we started doing mornings, and this was the first time where I was really home during the day during summers, but I now realize I have a second job when I get home, and that is like taking my kids to whatever they have because we have activities for them. They've got stuff going on. But yeah, you know, that is another aspect of it is the kids are at home, especially if you have parents who are working at home and now you're trying to figure out, do I put the kids in daycare?
1: I couldn't do work from home.
0: Or you have to deal with that where it's like the kids are just around and you're like, hey, quiet, I'm on a meeting. You know, it's like, that's not good.
1: Anytime my son sees me on a Zoom with somebody, he wants to sit on my lap so he can see what's going on the other side of the screen. And I'm like, it's cute the first time you join.
0: Yeah.
1: The second, the third, and the 20th time, people are like, your kid is good, bro. We don't need him.
0: Yeah, yeah. It's like Herbie's dog, where it's like, we got it. It's nice that you have it. We appreciate it. No one dislikes your kid or your dog.
1: Well,
0: we don't necessarily need to see it right now. Okay, you made it. Yeah. The last one I'll throw out there, I don't mind. I love the heat. I'm good with the heat. What I don't love is the sun and the UV rays.
1: Okay. Like, all right. I don't like that you're doing this.
0: I will sit in the 80 degrees and the 90 degrees in the shade and be totally fine. But it's the sun causing me to have skin cancer.
1: This feels like you're bitching about the heat.
0: I'm not bitching about the heat because the heat can be fine. It's literally the sunburn.
1: I'm out on this one.
0: Wait, why do you think I get sunburn? It's not because I'm indoors. I'm out in the heat. I enjoy it. But the sun, I have to be careful of, and I have to slather on stuff all the time.
1: Would you sit in a house that was 80 degrees all day? You wouldn't.
0: I wouldn't. I wouldn't do that. But that's not my option. My option, I'm saying if it's 80 degrees or 50 degrees, I'm picking 80 every time.
1: But if I sit in a house that's 50, that's UV rays.
0: I can sit in the shade. That's what I'm saying.
1: Then the shade is not.
0: The shade is still warm. Yeah, it's still warm.
1: It's not what. See, I feel like you're trying to tiptoe around this.
0: Maybe I am. The World Cup has caused Fox and ESPN to get into a fight. We'll tell you about it next. T-Bone and Tyvus on The Fan.
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5: Good morning and welcome to your Thursday. Some great news for our East Side drivers. If you're heading downtown right now, all lanes are officially back open after a semi-crash on 70 westbound. It was just past that 70 and 71 split just before you're heading towards places like 315. So great news, as I mentioned before. Still seeing some wet and damp roads, though, and that's happening throughout the metro. Be careful on those ramps. Go slow and be patient. Of course, be mindful of ponding on the sides of the roads as well. I'm 10TV's Brianna Albizu with your...
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11: Hi, I'm Linda from Newburyport. I lost 20 pounds on Awaken 180. In my family, there's a history of type 2 diabetes. I've always carried more weight than I should. And my glucose levels had always been hovering at that pre-diabetic. My goal was to see if I can avoid becoming a diabetic. After having been on the Awaken 180 program and getting the 20 pounds off, I am no longer pre-diabetic. And I am on a low dose high blood pressure medication. And in my last two physicals, my doctor has been sort of like, we may need to either cut back or we might even be able to at some point take me off. 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It's really easy.
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4: From the Logan AC and Heat Services Weather Center.
14: We still could have some lingering showers and storms. Otherwise, things will clear up as we head into the day today. Wake up temperatures in the upper 60s with breezy winds, and then gusty winds will be the main story of our weather forecast today, with mostly sunny skies this afternoon and highs in the low 80s. For tonight, partly cloudy overnight with our lows in the upper 50s. For The Fan, I'm meteorologist Meredith Garfalo with the 10 Weather Impact Forecast.
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3: The Fan. All of the hair on their heads is slowly migrating to the lower part of their faces. And tracking. This is T-Bone and Titus.
0: All right, we got a couple things that fired up the YouTube chat today. One of them is that I said wasps and hornets, who needs them? Tryhards in the chat said they are essential pollinators. Well, they can essentially go to hell. Because I'll save my bee friends. The bees are fine because they don't come after you if you accidentally are like, oh, was there a wasp there? And then the wasp is like, you're my enemy for life. And you're just like, I'm sorry. I didn't mean to. Wasps can go to hell. They're mean. I'm saying a hornet is mean. Bees mostly leave you alone. And they don't come after you. They don't bring all their friends and attack you. Unless you go like into their hive, then they get a little testy. But so I didn't know though that they were essential pollinators. If that's the case, then well, we got to do better. We got to get more bees. Get the hornets and the wasps out of here. Although they also say wasps and hornets are good at controlling garden insects.
1: Are they?
0: That's supposedly that's what they do. They hunt
1: hella insects, hella wasps, hella hornets.
0: See? I don't know.
1: Hella everything.
0: I'm reading the internet. This is what I know it's a vital ecosystem. You can't have any one thing disappear.
1: I feel like the internet lies. And I'm tired of it. The other people that lie are the pest control people. I just had to cut a contract with them. They're like, oh, we're going to come and we're going to make sure you don't have any pests and rodents. And I got more bees, more flies, more ticks than
0: really?
1: Ever before.
0: Oh, see, that's not good. See, that's why you need the people at Rose Pest Control. I think they're the ones that sponsor the Common Man Mile.
2: That is correct.
0: At the 5K this
1: week. Well, they can hit me up because the one that I had was ass.
0: There you go.
2: By the way, every time you keep bringing up bees, I watched the Bee Movie a couple years ago and actually locked in. That movie is creepy.
0: Jerry Seinfeld doing the Bee Movie?
2: Yes.
0: Wasn't he the voice?
2: There is a male bee and a female human that are basically in a romantic relationship, and this is a kid's movie.
0: Oh, yes. I got to tell you, I think I may have watched that accidentally once.
2: Yeah, like
0: one of the kids maybe had it on and they didn't enjoy it. And I've never gone back and watched it again.
2: Like my nephew used to watch it and I was like, okay, this is distracting him. I don't care. This ain't my kid.
0: Yeah.
2: But when Gianna wanted to watch it, I was like, all right, let me lock in and see what my kid's consuming. That movie is full on creepy.
0: I didn't realize there was a little on gal action going on there.
1: That's interesting.
0: Wow. Yeah. That's
2: 10 out of 10. Don't recommend.
1: Have you heard of the movie Blank
2: Zero
1: Check?
2: 0 out of 10, I guess.
1: No, like a Disney movie.
0: Was it a kid?
1: Yeah.
0: That gets a blank check.
1: Yeah,
0: I know I watched this when I was a kid.
1: Okay. So it came out in like 94. This kid gets a check, writes it to himself for $1 million, goes and cashes the check. There was a mix up because of this crime syndicate.
0: Yes.
1: And so he gets some money. So he buys a whole bunch of stuff, including a castle, which is crazy for $1 million.
0: And so, well, this was the 90s where that actually was.
1: I guess
0: like,
1: so.
0: You could buy a house for like $12 back
1: change out of the couch cushions.
0: Yeah, yeah.
1: So this FBI agent, this woman, is like, you know, tailing this kid trying to figure out what's going on. So the kid asks her to go on dates. And she's like, yeah, sure, we'll go on some dates, whatever. They end up busting this crime syndicate. They get to the end of the movie. The kid is like, hey, can we do this again? And she's like, oh, you know, you're a little bit young, maybe in 10 years. And he's like 5 years. And she's like 7. He's like 6 years. And she said, done. He's 11. Okay. So he would be 17 at the point where they would have their next date. That's creepy. Excuse me. She goes in for a kiss at the end of the movie. On 11-year-old.
0: With the kid?
1: With the kid.
0: Yes. I forgot all about this movie, but now that you're saying this, I remember the scene where they negotiate the like the time thing. I'd totally forgotten about this.
1: Insane.
2: This reminds me of Big with Tom Hanks.
0: Oh, well.
2: Where he's essentially, well, he's an adult for most of the movie, yes, but she's like, I like all these things about this guy that makes him totally different. And then at the end of the movie, she finds out that he's a kid. And she's like bummed out. Like she still wants to be with them. And she's like, oh, I guess we're going to have to wait. Man, I mean, what are we doing?
1: What are we doing?
0: Yeah, I just want to point out in the 90s, there were a lot of parties apparently in private islands where like maybe some of these people who write these movies were like, you know who would like this? Dude. My buddy Jeff. My buddy Jeff is a big fan of this premise. Maybe we'll get this movie financed after all.
1: Trying to tell us about Hollywood forever.
0: After all.
1: Jesus.
0: We'll get this movie financed after all. It's fun. Man. There was something else that has pissed off the chat. I'll tell you about that in a second. But first, the World Cup has caused Fox and ESPN to get into a really stupid fight. Okay, so Mike McCarthy, not the head coach of the, where is he now?
2: Pittsburgh,
0: right. Sorry, I almost said Dallas Cowboys. That's wrong. This Mike McCarthy writes for Front Office Sports. He said, some Fox executives are frustrated that ESPN is apparently giving international soccer the cold shoulder. The reason for this, because Fox has a TV deal for the World Cup.
1: Right.
0: ESPN used to have it up until, I believe, 2018. Fox took it over. And I guess one of the rules you have with FIFA is when you show the World Cup, like you get the exclusive broadcast rights to the highlights, to everything. The other networks can't show highlights until your coverage is off the air.
1: Right.
0: And sometimes that is not until midnight or later. And even then, only certain programs on these other networks can show the highlights, like on ESPN. So, for example, SportsCenter is the only program that can show highlights on ESPN. You watch any other ESPN show, they won't show highlights. They'll show a picture of like from the game, like a photo.
1: Stills.
0: But then they won't be able to show the actual highlights of the play they're talking about. So naturally, ESPN isn't talking about it as much because they don't have the video rights to it. They're not also the ones who get the money from promoting the World Cup, right? But it's still a news thing. So apparently one unnamed source at Fox said this about ESPN, quote, we're talking about a historic performance by Team USA. Where the hell was ESPN? Now, ESPN pushed back in a statement via their PR arm that said, our sole focus is providing fans with the most comprehensive coverage of sports across platforms daily, while World Cup footage that can be utilized, blah, blah, blah, is severely limited. ESPN is delivering world-class analysis, journalism, and context in spite of those restrictions. Fox then has come out since this report and said, this is not true. We're not angry about this. We respect ESPN, and we don't know where this report came from. So now everybody's trying to like cover and duck and dodge on all this. But
1: did you see where Awful Announcing jumped in on this?
0: Oh yeah, what happened with them?
1: They were like that angry Fox person tried to get us to print this story, and we were like, "Nah, we're good."
0: So he went to someone else, to Mike McCarthy.
1: Yes.
0: And he was like, are you the coach of the Steelers? And he said, no, I write for Front Office Sports. He was
1: like,
0: good
1: enough. Story.
0: Yeah. Yeah, so these TV executives are so
1: they are
0: bizarre.
1: I agree.
0: Yeah. You've dealt with them more than I have, but yeah, that's just, it wouldn't surprise me. This is the thing, like Fox, you can have the rights. You paid all this money. You're getting hundreds of millions of dollars. You're probably going to make off this World Cup. You don't get to tell everyone else how much they have to care about it.
1: Yeah.
0: And I don't want to defend ESPN here at all because I quite honestly don't like ESPN for a lot of the things they do. But welcome to like NHL fans who for years before NHL stuff started back on ESPN when they got the contract, you could go for weeks on ESPN's front page and never see. You could have a team win 20 games in a row and ESPN would not even have a photo of it, would not talk about it.
1: Maybe
0: it was
1: like,
0: barely
1: go to Turner.
0: Yes, exactly. Because they'd be like, we don't profit off that. But yep. You would see NBA stuff. You would see the stuff that they profit from, college basketball. So now it's just funny that Fox, if anybody there actually does feel this way, it's like, well, what did you expect? You pushed ESPN out. You bid on it. You got the rights to it. You can't force ESPN to talk about it. Whether or not that's up to ESPN. Let them do their business the way they want
1: to. Sure. What are the highlights worth to them?
0: So the other thing that the chat is mad at us about is apparently we set everybody off by daring to suggest that maybe we should cap coaches' salaries in college football. You want to talk about that a little bit more?
1: Yeah.
0: All right. We'll get into that in the next 2 minutes. T-Bone and Tyvus on the Fan.
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5: No crashes to report around the city right now, but we are seeing slowdowns and delays forming, especially over on the east side, just outside of Reynoldsburg in places like Bryce. Of course, we're talking 70 in that westbound direction, getting slow, just passing State Route 256 and right before that 70 and 270 splits, once again over on the east side. I'm 10TV's Brianna Albizu with your...
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3: 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Tyvus says that in all his years being in football locker rooms, he never once looked at another man's junk. He cannot say the same thing about working at this radio station. 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
0: Tyvus will be back on Monday. Joshua Perry is in for Tyvus. And by the way, we're talking about the summer heat. 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
1: All right. So going back to the YouTube chat, we had the robust discussion about what do you do with college football? Is there a way that you could get a CBA in place with unions? And I said there's no reason for the players to ever want to come to the table to want to do that.
0: No.
1: So concessions would have to happen in this world. And one of them that was suggested was, well, maybe the coaches say, we'll give up a little bit of our earning potential so we can get you to the table knowing that's what you're going to give up in the end.
0: Yeah.
1: And so obviously people took exception to that in the chat. And one of the comments was like, part of the reason why the players want to go to a place like Ohio State is because you get coached by Ryan Day. For example, Caleb Downs, Julian Sand.
0: Yeah.
1: In a part of this conversation that we're having, we're living in a world where there is like a hard cap on what you can pay players.
0: Well, this is what everyone in college sports who runs the sport says we need.
1: It's the point of having the CBA, right?
0: The players, to be clear here, right? Like you're saying the players, what would be their motivation
1: yes.
0: to cap their own earnings when right now,
1: right.
0: next year, the best quarterback in college football in the transfer portal may not get $6 million, may get $10
1: million. They might get
0: 10. As long as he doesn't gamble on the game, well, you know, like, or even if he does.
1: Still could get a portion of the 10.
0: Right. My point is like, why would those guys, why would any player right now go and opt into controlling that space?
1: Yes.
0: I'm saying, and you're saying, for the people who are in college sports who are like, this is unsustainable, guys. We can't do it. Nick Saban going to Congress being like, please help our sport.
1: Right.
0: I can't give out, you know, Dodge Chargers anymore. I don't know what's happened to this sport. Right. Like, those guys who
1: but
0: are
1: he
0: saying.
1: He has a Benz dealership.
0: Right. Yeah. Like, those guys are saying, we don't know how to control costs.
1: Right.
0: No one goes to the coaches, the ADs, anybody else and says, what if we also limited there? What if we set a cap so that you can't give a coach more than $20 million in a buyout?
1: Right.
0: You can't give a coach more than X amount of dollars. And if you're saying, well, that seems you can't cap their earnings.
1: Well,
0: bingo. Like that's what we're talking about is right. You'd have to come up with a system where if you can cap, but I'm saying to get the players to even consider being at the table. If you say, well, it's not just you guys, it's everyone. It's for the good of the sport. We're doing it with your AD and your coaches too. Like, I'm not saying that would work, but it is something that if we want to talk about reining in costs, maybe you could do that more with the coaches than you could the players because the coaches are actually invested in the health of the sport long term. They're the ones who are there working on it.
1: I also don't think it's practically an awful idea, right? And like one of the things that people were bringing up in the chat is like, oh, well, you know, like the coaches might leave and the reason players go to certain places for coaches. And part of this is if you have a cap, the way you get talent is different. Like you might not be able to go out and get the guy you want because you have a cap. He might not fit. You might not be able to afford him. So we have to leave that portion of the conversation to a different side. The other thing that we're seeing is like, oh, well, you know, like a lot of the good coaches would go to the NFL. There's 32 jobs there. Yeah. They come open. Sometimes a lot of them come open in the offseason. Sometimes not many come open. And by the way, if you're Ryan Day and you're making $12, $13 million here, there's a real world where as a rookie coach in the NFL, you might take a pay cut.
0: Oh, for
1: right?
0: sure.
1: Like Andy Reid, $20 million. He's got 3 Super Bowls, right? Like all the guys that are at the top of this list, they have Super Bowls in the NFL. $15 million and up is Super Bowl guys, all reported salaries. But like, it's not just as easy as like, oh, well, Marcus Freeman and Kirby and Ryan Day, they just go to the NFL. It's like, yeah, they might look at it. There's also a bunch of other guys who want to be in the sport that would stay. And I'm not exactly sure this idea of like, I'll just run for that league is as simple as running for that league.
0: Right.
1: Those guys get hired to get fired, by the way.
0: Oh,
1: if you're Ryan Day, you will make a lot of money. Even if we cap it some way, you can be at Ohio State for a long time and make a lot of money for a long time.
0: I'm not necessarily the biggest proponent of let's cap what everyone can make ever. That's not where I'm going.
1: I'm not
0: with this.
1: Either.
0: But the point is, if everyone who runs college sports argument is this is unsustainable,
1: it's too expensive, and we have to put caps. Let's think about a way where everybody feels like it's equitable in terms of the capping of things.
2: But do you guys have a problem with Ryan Day's salary, or is the real problem?
1: No.
2: With
1: I don't
2: like,
1: at all.
2: Brian Kelly and.
1: Here's
2: Jimbo
1: the thing.
2: Fisher,
1: I don't have
2: guys.
1: A problem with that either. If you're stupid and you want to pay the stupid tax, you can do that. But the problem I have is doing that and then acting like there's no money anywhere and everything's too expensive. And the only place we can recoup that is by the players who just started getting paid. That's my whole issue. I don't care.
0: I think Joshua, you're there. I know I'm here. I don't care how much any player makes in college football. I don't care how much any coach, like I'm saying, if tomorrow you said, actually, Jeremiah Smith is making $27 million this year, I'd be like, it's not my money.
1: Yeah.
0: And there's no cap. Like
1: when, and if you said Ryan Day was making 30, I'd be cool.
0: Right. When the Browns give a quarterback the most money ever guaranteed, that has cap restriction issues. That creates problems down the road. That's why I care about that. But I don't genuinely care if like a player makes X amount of dollars. I know a lot of people who complain about college football. And the future of college football, this is all they want to talk about. Is like,
1: yes.
0: Can you believe these players getting all this money? They never say it about the coaches. And
1: that's
0: my point is, if your concern is look how much money is flowing out of this sport. It's unsustainable. I'm a booster. I can't possibly afford this. Then I would think you'd want to limit costs across the board, not just with the employees, but with the guys who also run the programs, where their salaries at Ohio State, coaches' salaries, assistants, strength coaches, all that, and the head coach are going to total up to be approximately $30 million this year. When everyone's pointing at, they got a $40 million roster, they have a $70 million overhead for that football program. Like, you're right that that seems unsustainable, but all we ever talk about is the $40 million for the players, not the $30 million for the administration.
1: And there are fewer of those guys, by the way, that are getting the $30 than the $40.
2: I get what you guys are saying, but I think the more practical argument to what you guys are saying is that the coaches' contracts, they're essentially ironclad. Like, you got years, dollars, buyout amounts, etc. And the players, it's like, okay, I'll sign this NIL deal, but as soon as it's not convenient for me, I'm out. I'm going somewhere else. Yeah.
0: Coaches never do that. Ask Lane Kiffin about it.
2: But like, they have it in their deal that they can do out. That's what the buyout structure is
0: for. But what I'm saying is, so we can give players employment contracts. Like, that would be another angle that Ohio State or any of these schools could try to go down if the NCAA, what's the NCAA going to do about it? Stop them? You're going to stop? If Ohio State tomorrow was like, guess what? Jeremiah Smith, employee at Ohio State. We signed him to work at Ohio State now, and we're paying him $10 million a year. That'd be within their purview, because what's the NCAA genuinely going to do about it? The only reason that isn't happening is because these schools say, well, we have rules. I think we should probably follow it. We're trying to follow the rules. Ross Bjork wants to be a rule follower. That's fine. But my point is that if we're the argument, I don't care how much any of these guys make. I don't care that any player gets $20 million if that's where we head. I'm not paying it. But the people who are say, we can't afford this. All right, then what are your solutions? Their number one solution is, we got to shut these players down. They cannot make this amount of money. They never talk about all the other dumb decisions that are made by these universities to give Jimbo Fisher a $100 million buyout that they then are paying $75 million of it. By the way, go look up who signed the extension on that and then gave the man $75 million.
1: I'll
0: wait for you to Google who that is, but
1: I'm gonna stay out of that.
0: He works at Ohio State.
1: The other thing I will say too is, like, even if we did that with players, like, I think that actually might make the situation worse, because Brendan Sorsby is a great example. The lengths at Texas Tech were going to go through for him to be able to play, right? So if he was under contract with Cincinnati and still had a year left, you don't think they're paying that buyout anyway?
0: Right.
1: Right. My whole thing is, we can't continue to say that we need to cap one side of the issue because the money it's so far gone and we just don't have it. But any chance that athletic departments look to spend money, they do it. And so if we're going to get into that conversation, I think it needs to be a holistic conversation. And I also think, in a practical sense, that would be one of the things as a player that would make me want to give up the power that I currently possess, is that everybody is going to submit to this environment where we don't get to do as much as we were before.
0: There's no chance, to your point, that you get the players to whatever. If, like, Congress says you can do this, and then it becomes, okay, now we can do a collective bargaining agreement because we have antitrust protection and all this legalese crap, right? There's no chance the players are coming to the table if it's like, yeah, you guys have to give up your money now. Please submit to a CBA. And they're like, okay, is everybody doing that? And it's like, oh, no. We're giving the coaches more money next year. As soon as we get your money off the books, we're going to give it to them.
1: Yeah.
0: Like, there's not a chance.
1: That's crazy.
0: It's a little chance anyway that you're going to get any players to come be a part of collective bargaining, but there's no chance you're doing it if the coaches aren't involved. That's the point. And by the way, this speaks to the larger issue. College football is on a bad pathway. College sports is on a bad pathway with the outrageous costs. But stop putting it on the guy who's catching passes and put it somewhat on the guys who are coaching those players. That's where I'm at with all of it. Speaking of problems in college sports, Brendan Sorsby says we're blaming the wrong person for this whole situation. He knows who the real villain is. He'll tell you next. T-Bone and Tyvus on The Fan.
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5: Still not seeing any crashes out there on your Thursday morning, but we do have some slowdowns. That includes 70 in that eastbound direction towards Mount Street. If you're heading downtown, especially from the west side, just a heads up there by that 70, 315 and 71 split. Also staying in that area, of course, as expected, delays forming on 71 northbound over by Greenlawn Avenue. Of course, it can nice and slow, especially with these wet and
17: slippery roads. I'm 10TV's Brianna Albizu with your...
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11: 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I lost 20 pounds on Awaken 180. 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It's really easy.
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0: This here time tomorrow, we have a game show. Dylan, do we know what the game is going to be tomorrow? Any thoughts?
2: I was thinking about making it because we're going to give away tickets to the Barrett Jackson car show with them.
0: Yeah.
2: If we made it car related somehow.
0: Well, I mean, I would thoroughly enjoy that, but I may expose how much I don't know about cars. Like, I

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19: Good morning, I'm Dylan Gonzalez. The Cincinnati Reds were going for a three-game sweep against the New York Mets in Cincy yesterday, but failed to do so after losing 9-1 to the Metropolitans. The Redlegs have the day off today, but will travel to New York

0: to play the Yankees tomorrow. The Cleveland Guardians also lost yesterday, falling 9-4 to the Brewers in Milwaukee. The Guards will try to avoid the sweep this afternoon with first pitch at 2:10. And the U.S. Open got started from Shinnecock Hills in Southampton, New York this morning. However, play was suspended due to fog. Keep it here on The Fan all day for updates. This update was sponsored by TurboTrack Realty. Done with that property, call John Kozik at TurboTrack Realty. He'll buy it today for cash. Call him at 614-470-2000. Breaking sports news when it happens right here on The Fan, Ohio's sports destination.
1: Tybus will put anything in his mouth on a dare. All right, almost anything. No, I stand by my previous statement. This is T-Bone and Tybus.
2: All right, I'm looking at social media right now. Every which way you can see it. It doesn't matter what part of New York you're in. It is completely stopped up. So today is the ticker tape parade for New York Knicks winning the NBA title. So they have like, I forget what street it is in Manhattan, but the mayor came out and said like, no cars south of like this part of Manhattan, basically, where they're going to do the parade. So I don't think you could get a car in there if you wanted to. I see a video I'm watching of people getting out of the subway, and it's taking people 30 minutes to go from the subway platform where the train is up to ground level to get to the street.
3: I'm good.
2: 30 minutes in the subway, like stairwell, climbing the stairs to get out. They're going to set a record for the most amount of people to come out for a championship parade. It will probably be well north of 1 million people.
3: That's insane.
2: In Manhattan, just walking the streets.
0: This is going to be maybe the craziest parade of all time. For people that have been in like New York during like New Year's Eve, I feel like it's going to be like that level. Like right. They block the streets there. They block you from walking on the streets there. There was a time that I was there just walking around New Year's Eve, and I wasn't even trying to go to the ball drop, and I almost got trapped because they're like, nope, you can't walk this way, you can't walk that way, and I had to just randomly hop on the subway and just get the hell out of the area because the police wouldn't let anyone walk anywhere. Yeah. And I'm sure this is going to be like the same type of vibes where it's like, I think I saw that they were going to have like 10,000 of New York's finest out there for the parade.
2: And that's going to be a drop in the bucket compared to the amount of people that are out there. I don't know if that's going to be enough. Like, but it's not even that I think anything bad is going to happen. It's just going to be massive amounts.
3: Be fighting.
2: Oh, well, there'll be that because it's just so many people in a confined space. And then it'll be one person like, hey, no, you stop. And then it's just that of course is going to happen. There's gonna be a lot of little misunderstandings between otherwise well-meaning folks, but like, it's still, I saw another video from a train platform in Long Island, like not close to the city at 4 a.m. It was people all in Knicks gear and the whole thing. It looked like it was rush hour.
3: It's
2: like,
3: sick. That
2: is like
3: sick.
2: 7-8 o'clock in the morning. It's just packed with people getting on the train, all going in for the parade. So
3: what would have made this funnier or more enjoyable is if Eric Adams was still the mayor, because he would have had some quote about something that would have just been hilarious. And the World Cup going on
2: at the same time,
3: where he's like, New York City is the Islamabad of America.
2: I was just going to say,
3: which is like one of the funniest things.
2: Thing is him. He would have a dignitary from another country. And if it was like someone from Argentina, he would be like, New York City is the Buenos Aires of the United States. It's just like, what are you like
3: New York
2: about?
3: City.
2: Who cares? What
3: is
2: do you
3: the
2: mean?
3: Dublin of America?
2: Yes. Oh no, it would be like literally.
3: Yes.
2: He would have Andrew Ginther in, and he would be like, "I got to tell you, I think New York City is like the Grand View." Like he would pick a random like part of Columbus and be like, "I think
3: it's so."
2: That he doesn't matter the level of dignitary. He
3: World
2: has to
3: Cup,
2: find a comparison.
3: This parade, it would have been elite content from him.
0: By the way, God, yeah. A little bit east of the city in Long Island where the U.S. Open, you can't see a damn thing. It's just foggy there.
2: Is it really?
0: Yeah, I think they got started, but right now they're in a delay due to fog.
2: See, that is just, that's what that is rolling out of New York City is aura. That's just the aura of the Knicks is just coming over Shinnecock and just taking it over. They just can't compete with
3: the aura.
2: Nothing can compete with the Knicks in New York today. You might want to start the U.S. Open on Friday. I'm just saying, like, don't make these people choose between going to a golf outing or a parade for the Knicks. It's not even going to be close.
0: I heard Bo bring this up the other day. The reason why this parade is going to be so crazy is because the Knicks The Knicks are the biggest deal in New York. That is factual. He said that. I, as a person born there, I could co-sign it. And his reasoning was like, baseball, you're split. Yankees, Mets. Hockey, you're split. Rangers, Islanders. Football, you're split. Giants, Jets. Don't give me the Brooklyn Nets. Okay?
2: No. Did you see Carl Anthony Towns was on, I think maybe it was Kimmel or Fallon, one of the shows, and he's like, I saw people celebrating all five boroughs. He's like, even Brooklyn, and they have a whole team over there. It's like, you've who's rooting for that in Brooklyn? They're all went out and bought their Knicks gear if they didn't have it already.
0: It was cool for a second when they first got there.
2: Everyone
0: that jumped on the bandwagon jumped back off and got their Knicks gear out of the closet.
2: Absolutely right. Yeah. So that should be, you know what? Good for the New York people. Now they have something to brag about their city. You know, they never talk about New York as being great. So this is be the first time in a long time New Yorkers can actually be thrilled and brag about their city. I'm happy for those poor people. All right. Here is what happened with Brennan Sorsby's agent. His agent, whose name is Ron Slavin, was on 104.3 The Fan in Dallas, I think is their call sign. The Dallas sports radio station, essentially, of note. Here is what he said about the problem, the real villain in this whole situation with his client who gambled on sports.
4: People I feel worse for, besides Brendan, is Texas Tech. Where they messed up was they talked too much. Nobody knew any of this about Brendan. Nobody knew when he was in the portal this was happening. I mean, Brendan probably should have gone in the draft in January, right? If we would have known, but nobody knew. And they didn't do anything wrong here. If anybody should be questioned or be catching heat, it should be Cincinnati, because they knew for 2 years and never said anything and didn't do anything about it. So that's the part of the story that gets lost. And again, it's like, this is a 22-year-old kid who doesn't drink, doesn't smoke. He's had two girlfriends his entire life. He's at church every Sunday. He's a great human being. And I guess his biggest fault might be he's too giving.
2: I'm sorry. I said it was 105.3 in Dallas. That was Slappy and the Wildebeest every morning. Make sure you give him a listen.
3: Doesn't drink, doesn't smoke, goes to church every Sunday.
2: Good
3: kid. Problem is he's too giving.
0: You forgot only two girlfriends his
3: right.
0: entire life. Who gives a damn?
3: He gave too much to the sports books.
2: Dude. I like how his argument was, you know what? Texas Tech had no idea this was going on. Cincinnati knew, though. Cincinnati knew for two years.
3: Nobody knew.
2: But nobody knew except Cincinnati. There's one other person that for sure knew this was going on. It's your damn client, you idiot. Like, the guy you're representing was the guy who did it. He knew he was gambling. He didn't say anything to you. You should be mad at him.
3: Let's get to the bottom of
2: it. What are we talking about? No one knew. Like, Brendan Sorsby's just like, how did this happen? $90,000 of gambling? I didn't know I did that.
3: But let's get to the bottom of that, though, because I think that's the whole thing where people are like, we should go after Cincinnati. Okay. Maybe we should, maybe we shouldn't. But this agent is claiming nobody knew. Texas Tech didn't know when he got in the portal. He had no idea, being his agent, his representative, one of the closest people in his circle. This is a guy of upstanding character, doesn't have any faults except for this one that we just learned about.
2: He lied to me for years about didn't tell me anything about his gambling.
3: That's my point. So the story that I'm hearing is at some point Cincinnati got a notification that he was trying to sign up for one of these gambling apps, or he was going to try to gamble somewhere. And they talked to him about it. They questioned him about it. And he said, no, none of this is the case. And that was it. When you are dealing with people who have addiction issues, they are going to lie to you. So there is a reasonable case here that Cincinnati might have had something come across their desk about, hey, like, you might want to go talk to this guy. And they talked to him and he lied like he has been doing. And they were like, okay, we believe him because he goes to church every Sunday and he's only ever had two girlfriends in his life and he doesn't smoke and he doesn't drink. They would believe a guy like that just like everybody else did.
2: Absolutely right. And I want to be clear, like, I acknowledge that when you have an addiction, of course, their lies are part of how that addiction continues, because that's how you cover it up, because you don't want to, you know, you're in the throes of addiction.
3: Right.
2: I totally get this.
3: Yes.
2: What I'm saying is, if I'm an agent, I don't think it's the best course to go on a Dallas radio station and basically say the real villain here is Cincinnati for not knowing that my guy was lying to them through his addiction. Yes, of course, when your guy's dealing with addiction, that's going to be a real thing. But to act like Cincinnati should have been able to weed through that and figure it out when this agent, Ron Slavin, couldn't do it.
3: Right.
2: Like, unless you, now, if he's saying he's got hard evidence that Cincinnati knew and played this guy, Cincinnati, by the way, has heard this.
3: Right.
2: They put a statement out and said, we absolutely did not know that this was going on. If we had, we would not have played him. He would have been ineligible. We would not have done that. Fine. If I'm the agent, I must have some hard evidence that I'm backing this up with. Put it out there. No. Send it to the NCAA.
3: No.
2: Do something with it.
3: He got a check from Cody Campbell to run interference.
2: Yep.
3: And went on this radio show, and that's what he was doing. Yep. That is my conspiracy theory about how we got this statement from him.
2: I don't like the idea of saying that everyone should have been able to figure out that my client was addicted. Now, if you'll excuse me, I did not know that, but that's because how would I know he was an addicted person and he lied to me all the time? Right. Like, it's hard to deal with that. So I don't think, I'd love to crucify another college football program if they were actually doing some dirty deeds here, but let's not try to take the attention off of Texas Tech, who, once they found out about it, is the only one in this situation that actually wanted to play this guy and went to court to fight it, or at least people went to court over it. They say they didn't, whatever. We may have completely lost the plot when it comes to talking about championships. I've got some audio that you have to hear coming up next. T-Bone and Tyvus on the Fan.
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6: Good morning and happy Thursday. Just seeing one incident on our roads right now, and it's happening on the west side just outside of West Jefferson. The right lane is blocked on 70 eastbound. If you're heading downtown, just passing 142 because of a disabled vehicle, and you're seeing the slowdown starting over there. Again, 142 doesn't really get any better until you're passing that Hilliard Rome Road area just before that 70 and 270 split. I'm 10TV's Brianna Albizu with your
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12: 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I lost 20 pounds on Awaken 180. 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
17: We still could have some lingering showers and storms. Otherwise, things will clear up as we head into the day today. Wake up temperatures in the upper 60s with breezy winds, and then gusty winds will be the main story of our weather forecast today, with mostly sunny skies this afternoon and highs in the low 80s. For tonight, partly cloudy overnight with our lows in the upper 50s. For The Fan, I'm meteorologist Meredith Garfalo with the 10 weather impact forecast.
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1: The Fan. One of these guys still believes he can play in the NFL. It's Tebow. He says it's because of his low center of gravity. He's dumb. This is Bone and Tybus.
2: I woke up this morning. I didn't get to stay up for it last night. I wanted to. I had it on early. Colombia was playing Uzbekistan in the World Cup. Because, yes, I'm watching Colombia-Uzbekistan at 10 o'clock at night because I am fully in on the World Cup. But I wanted to see my guy, Cucho Hernandez. He plays for Colombia. He made his first World Cup. I wanted to see if he'd get in. He sits on the bench. He's not starting. Former Crew player, helped us win MLS Cup here. He's a legend. He's an all-timer. I get up this morning to see how the game went. They won 3-1. But I saw the game was 2-1 going into the stoppage time, and Uzbekistan was pressing, trying to get that second goal to tie it up. Because you get 3 points if you win the game. You get 1 point if you tie. So it'd be a huge deal for Uzbekistan to get the point and then keep it 1-1 right in the standings, right? So they're trying, they're pressing. Ball gets played forward. Cucho Hernandez is on an island by himself as a forward. He's there with some dude from Uzbekistan. They're fighting for the ball. Cucho gets knocked down. He gets back up. He gets knocked down again. He pushes a guy out of the way. He fights for the ball. He doesn't go down and grab his ankle and start crying for a foul. No, he fights through it, fires in one of the best crosses I have seen in the World Cup. Goal, 3-1 Colombia, sealed the game up for them, pretty much got the job done. As a sub, he got in the game in the 80th minute, but I woke up and saw that, and I was like, my guy, Cucho Hernandez.
3: You said that in the group chat, and waking up to that highlight, it gets you going.
2: I mean, that's... I'm not saying soccer's for everybody,
3: yeah,
2: but like I put this, you can go find it at Bone and Tybus 971. I tweeted it out. Go look at that highlight and tell me that's not an awesome sports play, regardless of if you like soccer or not. It's just a great individual effort by a guy. And that's why Crew fans love the dude, is because he would fight like that no matter if it was Tuesday night against Orlando or Saturday against, you know, Cincinnati or whatever game or Open Cup game. He played like that every time he was on the field. And so I'm glad to see he's doing that for Colombia. And he got a big moment around the world for people to get to watch that. So very cool stuff. This is a guy I'm loosely familiar with Vince Goodwill. Dylan, he writes for ESPN for the NBA, right?
0: Yeah, and he's often making appearances on like Get Up and First Take and shows of that nature.
2: Okay. He had a quote talking about the Knicks winning the NBA title and how they are the eighth team in 8 years to win the title. It's been, NBA has had about as much parity as you can ever have in a pro sports league, right? Mm-hmm. Where you haven't had the same champion twice for 8 years. Pretty great stuff. I think anyway, some people say parity is bad. Dylan, I know you're kind of more on that side of things. Here's what Vince Goodwill said about teams that only win one championship. I think this is a wild take.
18: How do we know that any of the last eight champions are actually validated because they have not done it again? Giannis is itching to get out. Boston is thinking about trading Jaylen Brown. They don't believe in their one championship. LeBron's one championship in LA was not enough. So why would it be enough for us?
19: Validate is the Larry O'Brien that I put on that shelf and stays there forever. That's the validation. The Laker thing.
18: Oh, you mean participation trophy then?
19: I'm sorry. Larry O'Brien is a participation trophy?
18: If everybody gets one.
19: It is a actual trophy. You won the league that year.
2: Oh, my God.
3: Dude. I get where he was trying to go. That's probably the worst way you can make that point. Like, you could have talked about the way that they've tried and had to legislate the flattening of talent in that league with how they've done the cap and the different aprons and how, you know, stars, you just can't have them the same way that you used to. And you don't like that part of it. You could talk about that. You could talk about how this, we all think that we like parity until we actually see teams that start winning. And we're like, there was really no intrigue in the story and like the season and all the different things that went on. Like, congrats, you won, but maybe we really don't like, you could have said all of that, but this idea of a championship trophy being a participation trophy is insanity.
0: Well, yeah. I was kind of with him until he got to that point, to be honest.
2: Well, I think his whole point was basically what? That because of salary cap rules, you're not letting the good teams keep their dynasties.
0: Like, for example, like the Larry Bird Celtics with Robert Parrish and Kevin McHale, like they would have to at some point make a decision to not keep one of the members of their starting five because they wouldn't have been able to afford them. When Magic got out of his rookie deal when he was with the Lakers, they're probably not signing. If they wanted to decide to keep him and Kareem, you're going to have to get rid of some of the Byron Scott supporting cast. And I could go on. The Bulls, like, you're not keeping Rodman, Tony Kukoc, Jordan, and Pippen. You would have to make a decision to get rid of one of those guys. And not because, like, James Dolan came out yesterday and he said, I'll write any check as long as we stay under the second apron. I'm not going into the second apron to defend this championship.
2: The second apron, for people don't know, like, once you get above that, like, the penalties that you take,
0: luxury taxes of that nature just get so astronomical that it they made it so that it's not worth it to the owners to try to get these,
2: however,
0: these super teams, essentially.
2: I just want to say, James Dolan, that's what that is to me. You got to defend your champion, and it's not like you're hurt. You're in New York City. You just made a mint off this championship. Get into the second apron. Enjoy. Put a third apron on. Do whatever you got to do. Where are all the aprons? What are you talking about? Like, that's when you go in and say, like, let's do it for a couple years.
3: But that's the part that I don't like, though, about what they did and where he was making points is if you have to legislate a competitive league, then I just don't think it's a good league. Like, the thing that I hate about sports is that it is a business in the sense that you want to make investments that make money. And like, the wins aren't necessarily as important as long as the bottom line looks the right way.
2: That's right.
3: Spend money on the damn team. Nobody should have to tell other people they can't spend the money that they want to, so you can have some good guys. Figure that part out, or maybe you shouldn't own a team.
2: Well, this is interesting because this is the argument Major League Baseball is currently going to have with its players. And this is their owner's argument is, we can't afford to compete with the Dodgers.
3: Get your money up or get out.
2: Then sell the team.
3: Yeah, that's it.
2: Sorry, if you're a family that's like, well, but we're the Castellanis. This is where our money comes from. Then sell it. Enjoy your vast revenue you're going to get from that.
3: Yep.
2: And let someone else who wants to own this go actually make it competitive. Because I feel like I'm with you that I don't think that is the way sports should go, is that we have to cater to the bottom third of owners who are like, please, we barely have $1 billion. We can't spend money. Like, shut up. Like, there's so many billionaires now in the U.S. We've got trillionaires now. Like, why are we?
3: I don't think I want Elon to.
2: No, I'm not saying
3: he's
2: that.
3: He's going to have the first cyborg team.
2: He could literally own every team in what? All the pro sports?
3: Sure.
2: And have money left over?
3: Yeah.
2: So, like, not just the NBA. He could own every team in the NBA and the NFL and Major League Baseball and the NHL. Like, I'm just saying, like, there's enough billionaires who want to buy these teams that if you want to sell, get out. I don't need a salary cap to artificially limit you.
3: Yeah.
2: So I don't know that it's great to be on the other side of this, though. I don't know that it's great to have a team go win six straight championships and every year just feels inevitable because they locked their guys up and no one else can crack that nut. That I do feel parity is good for leagues. I want to be clear on that.
3: I agree.
2: But I don't know that a salary cap is the way to achieve the parity. I think it would be better if the parity occurred naturally.
3: That's where I'm at. I wish that some people that own teams were more competitive about the way that they wanted to spend on them. Like, you got to go for it at some point. And I know we've seen some success stories where people have cobbled together teams in smaller markets that didn't have as high of a payroll or whatever. I don't really care. I want you to spend like you're drunk. Spend like you're Congress. As much money as you can. That's what I want to see.
2: I like spend like you're drunk. Here's a thought that I don't understand why we don't talk about more in sports. Nobody, I think, I don't know who owns the Mona Lisa, right? I know it's in the Louvre. Does the Louvre own it? Is it loaned to the Louvre by someone? Someone owns it, right? Is my point.
3: We'll look it up.
2: The Mona Lisa is like a historically important piece of artwork that means a lot to a lot of people. If tomorrow some billionaire was able to buy it and they did, it would be a shame if they took it and then put it in their like house and then kept everybody away from seeing it, right? I know that would be their right to do it, but it would be like wrong, I think, in the sense of there are lots of people who enjoy this piece of artwork. It benefits society. You have a responsibility if you were in charge of that to make sure people can experience it, right? I think the same thing could be true for sports teams where it's like that means more to that city than just the bottom line of X's and O's and which players are on the team. You have a responsibility to make that team as competitive as you can year in, year out. Now, you may be inept. You might hire people who are dumb.
3: That's a different conversation.
2: Right. But like you have a job that every year, if you keep hiring dummies, you have to pay them to go away and hire new dummies or better dummies or hopefully get guys who are smart to run your team. But like, the people
3: who better dummies,
2: but you know what I mean? Like you have to sit around the people who sit around and are like, well, I don't know. We're unprofitable. So what? Like Baltimore's ownership for years in baseball has been like this, where they just don't want to spend the money and they don't want to go out and try to be what they are. They want to just sit back. You have a responsibility when you own something like that for the public good,
3: right?
2: For the people who are like in that city, who've rooted for that team before you ever bought them. You have a responsibility to try to make that team good.
3: So
2: you're not going to win a championship every year. Clearly only one team does every year, but you need to be more competitive. And some of these, there are franchises literally that just say, we do not care if the next 10 years we're competitive. We care if we print money. And that's what they do.
3: You want socialism in sports. The Mona Lisa is owned by the French government.
0: Yes.
3: You said public good. And that was just a little buzzword to me. Oh, here's
2: what's funny is
3: comrade.
2: Can I tell you something? Here's what's funny. You know who also is the biggest socialist in the world are the millionaire Major League Baseball players.
3: Oh, 100%.
2: Them.
3: No.
2: The owners.
3: Yes, the owners.
2: Owners of Major League Baseball. Nick Saban, who owns car dealerships, is apparently a giant socialist.
3: Yeah.
2: The things you say about sports where it's like, we got to control the cost. Guess how you do that? By limiting by making it equitable for everybody. There's a lot of socialists in sports, I found. I don't know when that happened, but it did. Speaking of the cost of sports, I saw this that we found someone who's maybe responsible for some of the skyrocketing costs of sports. I'll give you their name in 2 minutes. T-Bone and Tyvus on the Fan.
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6: Well, for the most part, our roads are still looking pretty fantastic on this Thursday. For our friends in our Southeast Columbus area, just outside of Groveport, no issues being reported whatsoever. 270 in both directions, especially over by Allen Creek Drive. And then for our friends, the north side heading southbound on 315 towards places like downtown. That's also looking good. Nice and green on our big map. Only a 3-minute commute again on 315 between 270 and Bethel Road. I'm 10TV's Brianna Albizu with your...
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1: 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I'm not sure what that means either. 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
2: All right, so a couple updates for you. I know none of you are in New York. We're here in Columbus, but I've been keeping up on this Knicks parade thing because today is probably going to be one of the biggest championship parades of all time in sports. New York City hosting the Knicks championship parade, ticker tape parade, a phrase that I remember hearing as a kid about like the Yankees in the 30s, you know, that whole thing. Now the Knicks are getting one of those. Kind of cool to see. However, the New York Police Department just put this update up an hour ago. They have viewing pens is what they're calling them.
3: Oh, God.
2: Along the sidewalks where they have like, you know, they have areas sectioned off with gates and stuff so that you can't go on the street, but you can stand on the sidewalk. The parade doesn't start, I believe, until 10 a.m. As of 8 a.m. this morning, they said, attention, all the viewing pens in New York City for the parade are full. Do not come down here.
3: Go home.
2: We have no more room for you.
3: Go to a bar.
2: 2 hours before the parade starts, it's already completely filled in and nobody... That is wild.
3: It's sick.
2: It's insane.
0: I wouldn't want any of that smoke if I lived there.
2: No, you imagine if you live in one of those buildings, you're just like, I'm not a basketball fan. Like, I don't pay attention. I don't care. I got work to do. Like, maybe you have a really... Maybe you're like a surgeon. You're like, I have to get to work today. Like, how are you doing that? You probably stay at the hospital. Probably couldn't leave because you probably had to plan for
3: getting
2: this.
3: There though.
2: Well, there's that point.
3: Yeah.
2: Don't worry. They'll find a way. I'm sure. Yeah. I'm sure there will be some injuries incurred as millions of people descend on one little tiny area in New York City. But yeah, so that's going on. I also want to give an update because I've been talking about Ecuador, our local World Cup team.
3: That's right.
2: Because Columbus is hosting Ecuador. We're one of the host cities for the team. They're staying and training where like the crew train. So I was curious if there are any places in town that do like Ecuadorian food or that have like a watch party plan to watch Ecuador. Because I got to think if you're someone from Ecuador and you just live here and randomly this city gets selected to host that team, that's got to be cool for you, right? So a little word to the wise. I actually called this place yesterday to confirm if they're doing it. Sidebar Columbus. It is a restaurant at 122 East Main Street downtown. They do Ecuadorian cuisine. And apparently they hosted a watch party last week when they played their first game. Ecuador plays on Saturday night. They play another game. They are hosting a watch party for that. So if you want to hang out with some people who are actually like, you know, serving Ecuadorian food and who are invested in that team, there's a spot for you to go.
3: I saw they had sweet fried plantains the menu.
2: Yeah.
3: That's for me.
2: Are you a plantains guy?
3: Oh my goodness. Yes.
2: You know what? I only like in the last few years tried them. I'd never had like fried plantains.
3: Yeah.
2: I get the hype.
3: Yeah.
2: Like, they are delicious.
3: The chat probably thinks I've never had one. They think all I eat is vanilla ice cream. But.
0: No, you guys, I mean, I don't want to, I got to ask my mom first, but I've been eating that growing up.
2: Oh,
0: sweet fried plantains.
2: Yeah.
0: Yeah.
2: Those are, I never grew up with that stuff. Also, I believe this place does an empanada. I love empanadas. More empanada places, please. If you have empanada recommendations, please send them to me. Because I'm not cultured. I don't know where to go for the good ones. I've tried to make them at home. And I can make like a reasonable facsimile, but come on. Like I need to go experience someone who's made them for 20, 30 years. So,
3: yeah.
0: We talked about this the other day. Need to be a part of certain culture to be making certain foods well.
2: I agree.
3: Dylan, here we go.
2: I can only speak to my experience. Dylan, I can only speak to my experience. What I am saying is me, as someone who just found out what an empanada was in the last decade, trying to make it for the first time, I'm probably not making it as well as someone who's made it for decades. Now, if that person happens to be whatever ethnicity they happen to be, as long as they're experienced in making it, I'm cool with that. But sure, I'm guessing if you come from somewhere or you have relatives from somewhere who that's part of their daily cuisine or something that they make more often, I'm guessing you have a little more expertise.
0: I mean,
2: I understand what you're saying.
0: If there's a restaurant called Edward's Empanadas and then there's Eduardo's Empanadas.
3: Okay.
0: You know where I'm going. Right. You know where I'm going.
2: I got to tell you, this conversation makes me uncomfortable, but I feel like you're not wrong, but somehow you are.
0: He would go into Eduardo's
3: and it would have been a restaurant that got passed down to his son-in-law, who is white.
2: Okay.
3: Midwestern white.
2: I'm willing to admit this, that if I went into a place that said, we do authentic Mexican food, and I walked in and the person who owned the place came in and was like, howdy, man, how you doing? Oh, yeah. Where'd you go? I went to Gahanna. You know, and they're like, from here. And then you're like, okay. Like, I would be wondering what their connection was to the cuisine. If they're just like, oh, man, I don't know. I like Chi-Chi's back in there. Let's open one. Like, I'm going to have questions. But you know, and I know, if that same guy walked out, he was like, now, please meet my wife, Maria. And she came out and she's like from a country where they make this food. I would say, oh, there's your connection to it. I get it. Like, doesn't mean that guy can't cook a mean, you know, burrito or whatever. It just means we're going to have questions. That's all. I don't think that's unfair. New Kentucky athletic director, Jay Batt is his name. Now, you're hearing me say his name, so you might think Jay, like J-A-Y. No. This man goes by the letter J as his first name. This is an athletic director at a big-time school. Well, Kentucky, but for basketball, big-time school. Jay Batt, he's going to be making $3 million a year. That's for an athletic director. That's not a head coach. That's a guy who oversees the head coaches, but usually those guys don't make the same amount of money as the head coaches. Yet again, we are faced with the cost of sports involving guys who run the sport, who are complaining about how much it costs to run the sport, taking exorbitant salaries. Like, I don't know that an AD needs to be making $3 million.
3: So before we get to that part, you know what the J stands for?
2: What is the
3: J? You know what the J is?
2: No.
3: His name is Jason.
2: So just go by Jason.
3: Just go by Jason.
2: The artist formerly known as Jason?
3: Jay
2: Batt?
3: The letter J, though.
2: Yeah, letter J. Like, I'm telling you, everything I've seen of this guy, I thought it was a misprint. Everything I'd seen of this guy, they do the graphics like, welcome to our new AD, Jay Batt. And I thought, I didn't know what was going on, but apparently he just likes to go by the letter J,
3: the not letter Jason. J.
2: But he is previously kind of, I believe he's the guy who left Michigan State.
3: He did. Because
2: he was there for a couple years.
3: Michigan State's got issues right now.
2: Well, Tom Izzo spoke about that earlier this week because he said, we got to have a meeting. We got to get, you know, the fans need to rise up here because apparently their issues with their board have caused a lot of the administrative type of people to say, I can't work for this environment. I can't work here. So
3: the AD and the president.
2: Yeah.
3: And just to give some background context, like there was a point where Izzo thought all of that was worked out and then all of this craziness happens. So I think Michigan is one of the few states where you are elected like in an election to the boards of these universities.
2: Oh, really?
3: Instead of appointed.
2: Interesting.
3: And so you have, I think, 7 of the 8 people that are on the board of this university that did not go to Michigan State.
2: Oh,
3: and so yeah, that's their priorities are in a bunch of different places that don't center on MSU.
2: Why would you even seek the office? You know what I mean?
3: Like, people like power.
2: Well, yeah. Why did I even ask that question? That's so stupid. Because you're right. Like, but I'm just in my dumb brain. It's like, I don't care personally, I don't care what happens at Michigan State. And I don't necessarily want to come in there if I had the opportunity to run that place because it's not a place that I have a lot of affinity for or care about. I certainly wouldn't want anything bad to happen to them, but I don't know what possesses people to go get involved in bureaucracy who have no skin in the game. They don't care about any of it. All they want is the power like you're talking about, but Why go seek the power there? Why not seek power in something that you actually care about?
3: Because you got to get power somewhere first, and then you move on.
2: Oh, so this is like starter administrative, like board membership position? I would think the people who try to get on the board, say at Ohio State. I know those are appointed. You don't run for that, right? Those are appointed.
3: Yes.
2: But like, I would think you even think about trying to do that because you care deeply about the state of Ohio. You care about education.
3: When
2: you care about
3: appointed, certainly. But when you're running for, it's like, why do people run for like school board, for example, and then they want to get they want to get on the, you know, the county commission or whatever the case is, and then move their way up through, like, that's their entry point into that
2: but
3: world.
2: I would think like 90% of the people who run for school board are like, well, either I grew up here, I live here now, and I have kids in the school.
3: There's the 10%.
2: Or my kids went through the school, and I think I see some things that could be fixed.
3: They see it as an opportunity to become a political star. Come on, man.
2: Good system we got going here.
3: Come on, man.
2: Good system we got going here. All right. Fun times. We'll hit the buzzer next. T-Bone and Tyvus on the Fan.
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5: Still watching that disabled vehicle for you on the west side of Columbus, just outside of West Jefferson, really. 70 eastbound, passing 142. The right lane is blocked, and it is causing some slowdowns. Doesn't get any better until you're approaching that 70 and 270 split. Once again, over on the west side, definitely take 40 Broad Street if you can to head downtown, especially. That's looking a little bit better when it comes to commute times. I'm 10TV's Brianna Albizu with your...
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2: 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And it's all brought to you by our friends at Capital Ford of Columbus. Eric Reeser joining us now. Reese, good morning to you.
10: Gentlemen, how are we doing?
2: Good. I have been talking off and on all morning about how, like, the World Cup, I didn't think would get me like this, but having discussion with friends of mine who've watched soccer, this may be the greatest, like, first opening round of games I've ever seen in the World Cup. Like, last night you had one come down right to the wire with Ghana and Panama. They won. Ghana did on, like, a last-second goal. You had England and Croatia going back and forth, six goals in that game. Colombia last night with Uzbekistan was three. And again, I'm not saying everybody's into it. I'm saying as a soccer fan, I'm in heaven. And I don't know what I'm going to do once this all ends, because right now it's like every day my routine is go home, flip on the TV, hang out with the kids for a little bit, and then watch soccer pretty much all day. I'm in heaven right now.
10: No, the good news is you've still got a couple weeks.
2: Oh, I know.
10: So you don't have to worry about
2: it
10: ending.
2: Tomorrow.
10: Enjoy the ride.
2: I got the U.S. national team playing at 3
10: mm-hmm.
2: against Australia. So that's going to be a fun little matchup. So
3: how are you going to consume? At home?
2: Oh, I'm still working on that. Okay. I'm working on that. So here's my options for tomorrow. So I've been asked, Dave Biddle, Scotty Vegas, they're doing a watch party out at Hollywood Casino Columbus for this game. And I would like to go there. However, I may have the kids with me, under 21, not permitted, which is fine. That's the casino. So that may be out for me on that. Then the crew have their own watch party out at Columbus Commons downtown. And that's going to have like kids stuff and all that. So I may go to that, but I also need to figure out where my buddies are going. So right. I'm like, there may be a random bar that we end up going to. And if that happens, then I don't know if the kids are able to go to that or not. So I'm trying to, I've got another day to figure it out. I'm still working out the plan, but those are the options for me.
3: I ain't watching.
2: You're not going to watch
10: at all.
3: No.
2: Why not?
10: You and Baker.
3: Might take a nap.
10: We've got one too on Bishop and Friends.
2: I mean, I get
10: all.
2: It. Not like you have to. I'm not saying you
3: if
2: have to
3: I'm
2: enjoy
3: home,
2: soccer, but
3: during the game, I will not have it on my TV. I will be watching John Taffer yell at people about how they're overpouring drinks.
10: For like the 9,000th time.
2: You can watch John Taffer do that tomorrow.
10: I appreciate his art, but are they still doing new episodes of Bar Rescue?
3: They came out with some new ones after COVID.
10: Okay.
3: Those have been good.
10: That I get, because
2: that's wild.
10: There's a lot of stories that can be told of businesses that were affected by the pandemic.
3: Oh, yeah.
10: But man, Taffer's been doing that shtick since...
3: He's really good at it.
10: He is.
2: I acknowledge it. And I acknowledge this too. I fully admit that like U.S. Open's getting ready to start up today, right? I know they were having some weather issues
10: early.
2: Yeah,
10: they're supposed to resume at 9:05.
2: Okay.
10: So this is the fourth time they're going to re-resume play.
2: Oh, okay. So like, I get it. Like, I'm not the biggest golf fan. I'll probably check on the U.S. Open Sunday if there's a couple names I recognize or it's like a really close battle, right? I'll check in on that, but not the biggest golf fan. So I know for soccer, if you're not the biggest soccer fan, hearing me like blab on about the World Cup, I get it. Probably not your thing, but I'm just curious, you know, the like I'll check in on the big events like the U.S. Open if there's something compelling.
3: Mm-hmm.
2: I would think the World Cup, not compelled at all. Mm-mm. Okay, it's fine. Not for everybody. It's all good. Reese, are you watching World Cup stuff?
10: Yes.
2: What have you thought of it so far?
10: I did not think this time last week that I'd be interested.
2: So, like to the level that I am, I didn't think I would be either. I'm trying to watch every single game and I didn't think I thought I'd watch the U.S. games and a couple other big ones and that'd be mostly where I was at.
10: Yeah. So we're off at noon. And so you're home by 1 o'clock.
2: Yeah.
10: And so the afternoon's kind of yours. And so I thought I'd just have it on.
2: Sure.
10: But I found myself in the evening searching it out and actively watching games.
11: Yeah. Well, I had yesterday, it was around like, I didn't watch the whole thing, but I saw that Ghana game was 0-0 and it's in like the 70th minute. I'm like, well, I got to turn this on because I knew it would be something crazy because when it's 0-0 at the end of these games, even if nobody scores, they're doing everything they can. And then sure enough, game winning goal in stoppage time for Ghana. It was like, it was a great moment. There's been a lot of those moments so far in this World Cup. So I'm pretty shocked.
10: We'll do a little bit of World Cup discussion on the program 9 to noon today. We're going to try to find Tim May out at Shinnecock. He's supposed to join us at 9:30.
11: Okay.
10: Every time it feels like we have him at the US Open, he's got to climb a tree to get a signal.
11: Okay.
10: So we'll see how it goes. Right. 9:30, Tim May, tentatively. 10:30, Paul Feinbaum, because it is Thursday. And then 11:30, Jake Trotter is going to join. He was supposed to be on yesterday, but he did some radio during this program in another market. We'll get some Sorsby reaction from him, figure out if there's a landing spot for him in the supplemental draft, and then kind of figure out how the Big 12 shakes out now that Texas Tech, probably the only team any of us thought could make a playoff push. Now, which team in the Big 12 could that be?
11: Yeah. Well,
10: could BYU maybe?
3: They got their guy, Will Hammond, their backup, who played in like 5 games last year. I think they'll be still solid.
10: Good.
3: Yes.
10: Good enough.
3: Well, that conference, good enough, is probably going to win it.
10: Yeah.
3: And then they'll get to the playoffs and get their doors blown off like we watched last year. Yeah,
10: right. Even at the Big 12
3: so,
10: again.
3: I mean, right. What are we even talking about, honestly?
11: Yeah, it's good times. Yeah,
10: they could be the ACC this year.
11: Well, yeah, possibly.
3: Yuck.
11: Not good.
3: This opens a door for Colorado, by the way. They're just going to walk right through that door.
10: The champion, just be like, well, we're not terribly interested in you. That's so the right. Big marquee name.
3: And put on Prime's
10: the college
3: theme
10: football
3: music.
10: Playoff. Well, that'd be, so him, I can name BYU's head coach, but that's about it in terms of Big 12 head coaches.
11: Oh, geez.
10: Want to play that game?
11: I don't
10: we won't
11: think
10: play
11: I,
10: that game.
11: I don't think
10: it's
11: I
10: not
11: could.
10: A terribly fun
11: yeah,
10: game.
11: Yeah, because all the ones I know of game to play. Retired. Yeah.
10: We'd open them. We'll
3: hey,
10: open the mailbag.
3: We got a game show.
11: Yeah, there you go there tomorrow. I would be able to say, who's the North Texas coach? Is at Oklahoma State, right? I know Drew Mestemaker's their quarterback.
10: He's their quarterback.
11: I don't remember who the coach is, but I know he followed the coach from North Texas to
10: BYU,
11: Oklahoma.
10: Kalani Sitake, Joey McGuire, Texas Tech.
11: Yeah.
10: And I'm out.
11: Is Arizona State?
10: Been eliminated.
11: Is, what's his face at
3: Kenny
11: Arizona
3: Dillingham.
11: State?
3: Kenny Dillingham.
11: Okay.
3: That's right.
11: They're Big 12, right?
3: That's right.
11: All right. So
3: they
11: are.
3: Yep.
11: This is getting rough.
3: Yep.
10: See, if you told me that Arizona State's rejoining the Pac-12 this summer, I'd have been like,
11: yeah,
10: sure.
11: I don't. I've also been kind
10: plausible.
11: Of like, wait, which one? Yeah, I don't. See, this
3: that
11: is,
3: thing is coming back this year.
11: Oh, I know.
3: Yeah.
11: It's not going to be the same, but it's going to be
10: Northern Illinois joining one of the Western conferences.
3: The Mountain West. How about that?
10: Because when I,
11: you know, those mountains.
10: Sacramento State joining the Mid-American Conference.
11: That also makes
3: I think
11: no
3: they, Northern Illinois
11: sense.
3: Announced they were joining the Mountain West, and then immediately their coach was like, hey, I'm gone.
11: Oh, yeah. It's like, I'm not good. I'm
10: can't
11: sorry.
10: Blame them.
11: Can't do the mountains, folks. I get altitude sickness. That's I'm tough there. All right. That's it for this little portion of
10: for
11: discussing.
10: Us discussing what's going to happen at 9
11: yes,
10: o'clock
11: Bishop
10: on Bishop
11: and
10: Friends. Correct.
11: 9 to noon right here on the
12: shove it down your throat.
13: It's time for the buzzer.
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11: All right, so it got announced yesterday. Nike officially announcing the Caitlin 1. That is the Caitlin Clark shoe that
10: How
11: they will put out.
10: How long has she been with Nike?
3: Five.
11: Yeah,
3: years.
10: And this is their first. Does it take this long? Not a shoe guy.
11: It does.
10: Admittedly.
11: I'm not either, but I believe it does. I went through. I was a big before all the gunplay. I was a big Ja Morant guy, you know, back before he kind of turned into an idiot. But I was like in on Ja Morant, and he was rumored to be getting a shoe deal for multiple years. He had a deal with Nike, but he never had an official shoe,
15: a signature shoe.
11: It took like 3 or 4 years for him to get one, and then he became an idiot. But hopefully Caitlin Clark won't do that. So yeah, this is, I guess, Dylan, is this a fairly normal timeline from what you know? Like a few years for development? Yeah.
15: But my daughter will not be wearing Caitlin Clark shoes. That's, that's all I got to say about that.
3: Imagine if Ja Morant played in the 90s, what we'd be saying about him. He'd have been the best athlete on the court.
15: Yeah.
11: Oh, no kidding.
3: Never seen a
11: totally
3: dunker
11: agree.
3: Like that.
11: Oh,
3: until.
11: I totally agree.
10: And he wouldn't have Instagram to get himself in trouble.
15: No, exactly.
3: There were probably other guys
15: that
3: doing
15: era.
3: That kind of stuff back then. Nobody knew.
11: A lot of what ifs, but what if Michael Jordan had Instagram back in the 90s at the casinos?
3: He'd have
11: I'm
3: been
11: just
3: Brendan
11: saying.
10: Yeah, just about to say Sorsby and him would have had a lot in common.
11: Anyway, the if you want Caitlin Clark's shoes, they will be coming out October 1st, $140 in North America. They feature her CC kind of marketing all over it. Some of the angles on it represent C's, they say, for her initials. Also, the number 2 is prominent for her number 22 from her jersey. Also, on the bottom of the shoe, it says, shoot more threes from anywhere, and it was never a long shot. My joke is, these shoes work great at home, but when you take them outside on the road, not so good. That's hey. So for us. Enjoy the rest of your Thursday. Bishop and Friends are next. We'll see you tomorrow. T-Bone and Tyvus on The Fan.
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17: Slowdowns being reported on the west side of Columbus after a disabled vehicle is causing some issues on 70 eastbound. That right lane is blocked just as you're passing 142. Also still seeing some slowdowns for our friends in our southwest Columbus area. Includes places like Rope City, 71 northbound over by Greenlawn Avenue as you're approaching downtown. At least some better news for our friends over on the east

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14: Good morning, I'm Eric Reeser. The 126th U.S. Open is currently on a fog delay. The first round has been suspended since about 7 o'clock. It is scheduled to resume around 9:05 out at Shinnecock Hills on Long Island. J.J. Spawn's the defending champ. World number one Scotty Scheffler's the betting favorite. Both are on the course in the next hour. In baseball last night, the Guardians fell to the Brewers 9-4 in Milwaukee. Cleveland looks to avoid the sweep today at 2:10. On Wednesday, the team placed outfielder Chase DeLauder on the 10-day IL with a fractured right rib. He suffered that over the weekend. He joins Angel Martinez and Jose Ramirez on the IL from injuries suffered this past Saturday. In Cincinnati yesterday, the Reds saw their 2-game win streak come to an end in a 9-1 loss to the Mets. Redlegs are off Thursday in New York against the Yankees on Friday. The Clippers and Rail Riders were rained out last night at Huntington Park. 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
2: I'm talking to Ohio State Athletic Director Ross Bjorken. Coach Day walking on with us right now. Good to see you, buddy.
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5: Oh, Reese came in, and he's handed me papers.
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5: and then, he said, you see that button? That's the only button you need to worry about. 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There's 8,000 buttons in front of me. Oh, I didn't know what he was talking about.
2: The one that says on.
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2: All right, let's do it live on a Thursday edition of the program. Bo, the boys with you for the next three. Tim May going to join us from Shinnecock in about 27 minutes from now. It's one of my favorite hits with Tim all year round. We moved it up. I'm in Indy tomorrow, so we moved it up so we could have Tim at Shinnecock. So we'll have him at 9:30. Mr. Feinbaum going to join us at 10:30. And at 11:30 today, Jake Trotter will join us. He skips from Wednesday to Thursday today. So you have that to all look forward to, which is very nice. We'll open up the mailbag coming up at 10 o'clock. I did get an Uncle Gerald request, so I'll see what I can do about that. Let's start here, though. Did you, even if you didn't watch any of the World Cup yesterday, let's say you're like Bake and it's not for you and it's never going to be for you. You probably saw the images yesterday evening or this morning of the reaction to the England win 4-2 over Croatia. And at the conclusion of that, it was a hell of a game. I mean, it was a really fun game. I didn't watch it all the time, but it was on in the background as I was doing my afternoon duties and kind of kept a little bit of an eye on it. And England won 4-2. And England now has the title of, with the Knicks winning the NBA, they're probably the answer to the trivia question of longest suffering fan base for diehard fans. And I know Browns would probably be in that mix too, and there's probably some others. Toronto Maple Leafs are way up there, but I'm pretty sure England's it. They invented the damn game, and they haven't won a World Cup since 66. It's been a long time, and largely, they haven't even really been relevant. This is a really good England team. It's really good. It's led by a 22-year-old kid who plays for Real Madrid named Jude Bellingham, and Harry Kane, who plays at Bayern Munich, and so forth and so on. They're actually coached by a German for the first time, which would have been blasphemy for the English probably 20, 25 years ago, maybe longer than that, certainly too. But the point of all of this is not the game or any of the stuff that I just mentioned, but rather what happened afterwards. So as they're leaving the pitch, Bellingham is serenaded with "Hey Jude." But after that, the entire stands remain entirely full, and the entire fan base screams at the top of their lungs, "Wonderwall" by Oasis. Now, this is a song that I know quite well because I was in school when this came out, and I remember seeing this video on loop on Total Request Live over and over and over again. They had a bit of a renaissance last summer in that they had their reunion tour. Our brother Adam Jardy actually went to the tour in England and saw them perform, diehard Oasis fan. Oasis, this is a mid-90s song. Wonderwall came out in October of 1995. October of 1995. Yesterday, as they are serenading the England team for winning 4-2, the England players are staring up and saluting the fans who are singing to them. And Jude Bellingham, who is 22 years old, has tears in his eyes. So there's a lot of things that are pretty cool about that. Number one, sports rock. I mean, they're awesome. Playing for country, no matter what your country is, rock. Think about this. Yesterday when they sang "God Save the King," that's the first time they've sang "God Save the King" since when? 1930? I mean, Queen Elizabeth was in power. It's "God Save the Queen." She was the monarch of record for 70 years. I mean, it was whatever it was. We watched The Crown. I think I should have a better handle on it, but it was a long damn time. So you probably got to go back to the 30s or 20s to find a time where they actually sang "God Save the King" as opposed to "God Save the Queen." So they did that, which was pretty wild. So then there's that part of it with the sport, which is pretty awesome. Playing for country is pretty awesome. And then there's the other thing that music does. And it's similar to something that we experience every single, and we'll have it again this year, the very first Football Friday of the year when you hear the bells. And you get chills. I know it's going to happen. It happened. We've been doing it for, I don't know, this will be the 9th or 10th season that we've done it on the show on a Football Friday. And when you hear the bells, goosebumps, chills. It happens. There aren't, it's I guess the point of all of this is the combination of sports and music and transporting you to a place, even if it's a place in the case of Jude Bellingham that you weren't even alive. Jude Bellingham is 22 years old. He was born in 2003, 8 years after Wonderwall came out. And tears are coming down his face as his countrymen sing it to him. I just don't know how you do better than that. It moved me. It really did. And it was such a cool thing yesterday to see. And it reminds me of so many of the things that we absolutely adhere to and are warm blankets for us in our sports. And obviously the bells hit as one that does that. But did either of you guys see that? Did you either see it live or have you seen it on Social Sense?
4: So I saw it on Social Sense. I saw the second half of that England-Croatia match because I was told on social media that it was tied. And I was like, well, I've got to check this out because that would be massive if Croatia is able to draw even or King crown forbid win the actual first game. I looked this up and 1953, Queen Elizabeth had her coronation. And so the 1950 World Cup would have been the last time they sang God Save the King. That was in Brazil. In 1954 was the first God Save the Queen. West Germany won that World Cup in Brazil.
2: Wow.
4: Yeah.
2: Been a while.
4: Been a minute. But we were talking about this yesterday, just the sights and sounds from major North American cities with international flavor, with more international flavor than had probably ever been, at least since 1994 when United States hosted the World Cup. But you see scenes in Vancouver, you see scenes in Dallas, certainly Boston. Fenway Park, I don't think has gotten rid of the Scottish fans. Like, I don't think they've gone home yet.
2: No. We'll get to that too. Like, they drank it dry. They drank Boston dry.
4: One of the things that I'm most surprised with myself and how much of this I've consumed, not only from a watching actual matches, but trying to get as much World Cup content as humanly possible and actually like seeking it out. Not something I would have said I was going to do this time last week.
7: So obviously I haven't seen any of this and I didn't even see it on the socials. Somehow my socials have very little World Cup on it and I'm okay with that.
2: That's because you're siloed.
7: You talk about the music, right?
2: Yeah.
7: And there's part of me that wants to play the bells right now, but there's part of me that's like, no, because maybe it won't be as good in August when we do it the first time. We do Higher or Lower, and when we do college football stuff, we'll play that CBS music that for so long was associated with the SEC. Now it's the Big Ten. Mm-hmm. You hear NFL films, and you just hear certain things, that music. Yep. You hear certain things in your head. Think of how long people clamored for Round Ball Rock to come back to NBA coverage. And that was when you heard that music, you knew it was a big time matchup in the 90s on NBC you were about to watch in the playoffs or maybe on a Sunday afternoon when it was a big time. So it is interesting how there are certain songs that we just associate with certain things. And Bo, this show, I mean, we could end right now today. We got a total request live mention in this show. I mean, things that weren't on the bingo card.
4: Imagine explaining that to a 20-year-old. Yeah, we sat around Times Square watching music videos.
7: Carson Daly hosts Good Morning America or whatever NBC.
2: Yeah. How do you even begin to explain that a guy who introduced videos that were ranked 1 through 10 to 1 was among, I don't think I'm overstating this, was among the hottest bachelors on the planet. Like, dated Jennifer Love Hewitt at her apex, among others.
7: It was a good apex.
2: It was. I think Tara Reid too. I mean, there were several. I mean, he really had it humming, and that was, no, you can't, how would you explain that? Are you going to explain that to somebody? Total Request Live. No chance. There's absolutely no chance of it. I was going to save this for later, but you mentioned Total Request Live, so I'll throw it in. So I mentioned that I over the winter, I got a fun car from my buddy Greg at Toy Barn, and so I've been driving it around this summer, and it doesn't have like the tune in. So you either have radio, which is awesome, and then I thought to myself, you know what? Remember those old CD books that the boys were looking through?
4: What?
2: Oh, let's get nuts.
7: That's nice.
2: Let's get nuts. So
7: speaking
2: I have
7: of Wonderwall.
2: Oh my God, dude, it was unbelievable. So then I have all of, you know, so many of them. There's hundreds, but then so many. There were a lot of these mix ones that I forgot what was on them. And I had this roommate when I was in college. His name was Danny Gonzalez, and he made a mixtape of me or mix CD for me that was it. The title of it was Danny's Happy Horse Blank. So it was like all songs to put you in a good mood. The number one track when I put the thing in, I have not heard of this song or this band. I haven't thought about this in 30 years. I didn't even know who sang it right away. It was a song called Right Now by SR71.
7: Oh, was that the Crystal Clear Pepsi song?
2: No, that's Van Halen. Oh, okay. Right Now. There's actually three Right Nows in the 90s. There's the Van Halen Right Now. Then there's another one from Jesus Jones Right Here Right Now. And then there's this band called SR71, which is the definition of a one-hit wonder. This is the only hit they got. It dropped in 2000, and it was the number one track on Danny's Happy Horse Blank CD. And I'm like, this is great. This is so good. All of this, and it was just all this modern rock stuff at the time from the late 90s, early 2000s. A lot of this shows up on NBC's Instagram feeds, by the way, and he ends up singing these songs. I'm like, how do you know that? But yeah, it rocked. It was pretty cool. It was very, very cool. And it rocked yesterday what England did as well. The U.S. Open is not rocking at Shinnecock. Far from it. Fog has been the problem. It is windy. Quite honestly, if you just turn this thing on, you'd think you're watching the Open Championship. We will get to all of that and the day in sports coming up over the next 3 hours. We're off and running. Bishop and Friends right here on the...
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6: From the Logan AC and Heat Services Weather Center.
16: Mostly sunny skies for us today and gusty winds. Temperatures will get into the low 80s and then for tonight, partly cloudy overnight with our lows in the upper 50s. For Juneteenth on Friday, we end the week with plenty of sunshine and highs in the upper 70s. We'll see some gusty winds continue. For The Fan, I'm meteorologist Meredith Garfalo with the 10 weather impact forecast.
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0: The Fan. They've all been paid by the Cleveland Browns. This is Bishop and Friends.
2: All right, so we're giving... I mentioned that song that was on the mix CD that I was listening to yesterday. So it was featured in a bunch of 2000s movies. The song by SR71 Right Now is the name of the song. It bangs. It goes. It was in the trailer for Old School, which is probably Bake where you heard it, my guess is there. It was in Dude, Where's My Car? It was also in Harold and Kumar Go to White Castle. So it was featured in all of those. It's a great one. And they're truly a one-hit wonder. And you said somebody in the chat said that they played Easton?
7: Yeah, somebody said they did like a free concert at Easton out in front of Brio when that song was released.
2: They were truly, that's it. I mean, I was looking them up at the break. Like it's just one hit. Had you heard it before? Reese, did you pull it up in the break?
17: I was looking up how it... I don't know. SR71, like, I was reminded who they were. And I still don't know if I know the song, so I'm going to have to actually listen to it.
2: Yeah. Well, we can't play it on the show, right? Because we have...
17: So I was also trying to figure that out, like, how much time we get for music before we're kicked off.
2: I know there's a limited amount of that we can't.
17: I think it's like 30 seconds, maybe
2: something like that. Mm-hmm. I mean, it goes right away. Like, you know, it, right. It comes out swinging. It swings for the fences right away.
7: I mean, it sounds like the soundtrack of every late 90s, early 2000s yes. teeny movie. Like, it sounds like, I thought it was from American Pie because it sounds like something from American Pie.
2: Well, I wonder if it is. Here's the other thing about that era that was so cool, and I was reminded of all of this. Soundtracks to movies were massive. So you would, they would curate these. No, it's not on the soundtrack, but it's, I mean, this is every, this here's the American Pie soundtrack. Here are the artists. Third Eye Blind, Tonic. That's one sounds just, You Wanted More by Tonic.
7: Bangers.
2: Blink 182, Sugar Ray, Super Transatlantic, Dishwalla, Shades Apart, Bachelor Number One, Goldfinger, Bic Runga. Well, I can't say the last one. So, but yeah, it's it all, they all kind of sound,
4: I know,
2: the same.
4: Goldfinger from Superman, and that's on Tony Hawk's Pro Skater. Like, so there was a moment where video game soundtracks were awesome.
2: They were, yeah.
4: Like, the, yeah, Grand Theft were, Auto had 100%. A couple that were great.
2: Yeah. Now, I don't know if Bob's the FCC, but he says we can play it for 10 seconds by itself, and then we can play under it. We can, as long we can, according to him. So I don't know if he's in charge of the FCC, but that's what he says.
7: I think that's actually kind of right. You get 10 to 15 seconds, and then if you're talking over something and it's lightly fine. In there, you're okay, but.
2: We had an old program director here who was a bozo who, when we used to have music who we would play back, like sometimes I would comment on it. This was years ago. Sometimes I would comment on the song that came back, and I had probably 15 meetings with this guy about how I shouldn't comment on the music that was coming back. Like this was the cross for, that he was going to die on.
4: All right,
2: was so that I was commenting on the music.
4: Let's test the general's theory here, because I'm looking in our database and there's a song by an artist called SR71, Christmas Time Is the Time to Say I Love You. Anybody, any reference to that?
2: I don't have anything.
4: I'm just going, I'm going off of what it's, I see in front of me. I'm going to hit play whenever
2: terrifying.
4: You want me to.
2: That's terrifying. Go ahead. You can.
18: Christmas is the time to say I love you.
7: Sounds like okay. It would be them.
2: It could be them. It's, they're kind of punk. Are we sure this is safe? I'm nervous, really nervous right now.
4: We have a dump.
7: We're still okay right now.
2: We still have a dump?
4: Yeah.
2: Okay, this they do kind of sound like this. Okay. All right. Yeah, so we test. Yeah, this it sounds like that.
7: So I looked up right now in our database, and we've got Right Here Right Now by Jesus Jones.
2: Jesus Jones, yeah.
7: All Right Now by Free. Okay. Right Here Right Now again. And again, then Blow One Out Right Now, which I don't know, that's just 2 seconds. Then we got Reese saying I'd suck one right now.
4: Wait a minute.
2: Holy cow.
4: Can't play that.
2: It's got derailed.
7: And then I don't know, something with Ryan Day and James Laurinaitis. So that's all we got under
2: that's
7: right now.
2: That's all we got. Yeah, this song, this doesn't surprise me that this wasn't in the mix. But maybe we'll play it a little bit later. We had the U.S. Open is underway at Shinnecock, barely. They were in fog all morning. They were delayed, and they're finally out there getting after it and playing out out on Long Island. It honestly does not in any way look like a U.S. Open. Tim May is going to join us in 6 minutes from Shinnecock. This is what he does every year. He goes out, and he's a volunteer at these places. The wind is whipping. It's overcast. They are dressed. The players are dressed in sweaters and quarter zips and golf hoodies, and it looks like if you just flip this on, you'd think you were watching the Open Championship, like the one in Great Britain. You would not think that there was any chance that this was something that was happening in the United States. This does not look like a U.S. Open in any way, shape, or form, other than the fact that the iconic Shinnecock Clubhouse, that's about the only way. If you don't know the course and you flip this thing on, it looks like you're watching the Open Championship.
4: I know they're worried about greens yesterday.
2: Whew. I wonder what the weather is out there.
4: I wonder if that sticks today.
2: Well, they're still going to
4: rain all day.
2: It is. And they're also having, they have crazy wind, like 15, 20 mile an hour wind. So those two things I think are both. Why can I not get Southampton? There we go. Southampton, New York. It looks like it's like quite cold out there. So I mean, this some of these shots, it again, it looks like the Open Championship is what it looks like. It's just
4: absolutely brutal.
2: Yeah.
4: All right, now, so James Nicholas and Brandon Wu, one under. Nicholas is through three. Wu is just off of one. I mean, they're trying here.
2: It's 75 degrees, so I don't know what the heck we're all bundled up for out there right now. Go ahead,
7: Just looked up and saw Padraig Harrington hit a shot out of this, like, long... I don't even know. I guess it's rough, but is it like long fescue or whatever? Fescue,
2: yeah.
7: I don't even know how he advanced. He hit a great shot. It got it on the green. I don't know how.
2: I also don't know how they're going to mark a ball. Like the wind is whipping. Like, are you going to have to race up there and before the wind blows the ball off some of these greens?
7: Well, some of these greens, the way they are, the ball's just rolling right off of them anyway.
2: Yeah.
7: Without the wind.
2: What is the football equivalent of the U.S. Open? Is it a snow game?
7: Probably.
2: Like where it's just drudgery? Probably.
7: Or super winds and rain, maybe.
2: It's just not fun and
7: sloppy.
2: It's just,
7: the field gets almost... What was it? It was a playoff game either last year or the year before. Was it was it the Bills involved? Where the field just got... Oh, it was the Broncos.
2: Yeah, yeah, yeah.
7: The field just got, in the second half, just got totally destroyed.
2: Yeah. Yeah, that's kind of what they're in for, it seems. It does feel like right now, because they got some rain, and so it looks like that the ball is, they're holding greens right now. So maybe if you go out this morning, you can handle a little bit of the wind, you can thrive out there on Long Island. Tim May, by the way, the idea of Tim May prancing around Southampton, running into Donna Karen and the rest of them brings me such great joy. And he will join us from there in 2 minutes. Bishop and Friends right here on The Fan.
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2: Well, here's what's up on a Thursday. This is one of my favorite annual hits. It's the Tim May hit from a U.S. Open. We've done this from Pinehurst. We've done this from the Country Club. We did it from LACC. Probably some other ones, too. Tim can fill in on that. Today, we do it from Golf Royalty. It's out on Long Island. Shinnecock, buddy, how are you?
24: I'm doing extremely well. My work shift this morning started at 6:45, but I got here at 7:30 because our shuttle buses have been in ridiculous traffic jam every day. But of course, the play was delayed because of fog.
2: and then
24: the wind's coming. The wind is actually starting to pick up. It's going to pick up like 5 miles an hour per hour for the next, like, it seems like 4 or 5 hours. I mean, it could be 20 to 30 this afternoon with gusts around 40. We'll see if, in fact, that makes them stop play, because I've never been here. I don't know if you've ever been here or not.
2: I have, yeah. Not to Shinnecock, but I've been right by it. I haven't played the course, but I've been right there.
24: All right.
2: Yeah.
24: But, well, number one, you know where you are. You're on this isthmus, as I like, as Lou Holtz would have put it. You're on this isthmus, you know, between the main part of Long Island and headed to Montauk. Number one, you're in the jawbone of it. And then number two, the this morning there was extreme fog, which meant they had to delay play until, what, about 30 minutes ago, 45 minutes ago.
2: Yeah.
24: And it's really backed up. And, of course, here's the deal, you know. It gets daylight in Columbus now, what, around 6 a.m., right? 5:50, yeah. 6 a.m. Gets daylight here at like 5:10 this morning, except it gets dark almost an hour earlier than it does in Columbus, even though we're on the same time zone. So the bottom line is you got 156 golfers trying to get 18 holes in today. It's like your classic Muni.
2: Yeah. You know,
24: it is pretty fun, but I don't know if they're gonna end up doing it or not. You know, they may have to get the marshals out there. Let's get going out here. You're behind the clock. But the bottom line is it has been delayed, but now they're rolling. I've been working in the merchandise tent, and it has been rocking and rolling.
2: Yeah,
24: and because people have nothing else to do, whatever. But my shift ends here in just a little while. I'll be out there. There's a buddy I've developed who's one of the marshals out on number 16, the monster that is 16. It's 615 yards with I think it's got 19 traps on it, or jeez, sand divots, whatever. You're not supposed to call it a trap. You're supposed to call it something else. Somebody was in that etiquette a couple of months ago. Remember that?
2: I do.
24: But
2: yeah.
24: These things are traps. I mean, like Lego traps. And what makes them bad is, like, up around the cluster complex, like on 16, up around the green, there's like 8 or 9 traps. And the thing you don't want to be is in between them. You know what I mean? It's like this weird thing. But I know I'm wandering, I'm meandering here, because it's this is just a so impressive a looking golf course. Just looking at it, it's like I said, I've been to the last several years. I've been to the Country Club. I've been to El Country Club. I've been to Pinehurst, and then last year Oakmont. But this place,
2: yeah.
24: I don't know. It just feels bigger, even though it's really not on paper, you know?
2: No. Tim, is it cold there? I see all these guys in like sweaters and quarter zips. Is it cold?
24: Well, here's the thing. It's supposed to be like 72, 74 today, but the constant wind breeze turning into wind drops it like 5-10 degrees. I mean, you know, like you said, you've been out here, you know, it's in between Peconic Bay and Shinnecock Bay. So you've got water, you know, in one direction about a mile and a half away, and you got water in the other direction about a mile and a half away. So the winds keep trading. I don't think you call those trade winds, but the winds keep trading at certain parts of the day. But today it's going to be a steady breeze pretty much out of the southwest. And it's going to be picking up, and it's going to be breezy to windy the next several days. I mean, maybe the whole tournament, but I'm trying to tell you, you've been out here, you know, at the clubhouse. The clubhouse basically the highest point on the course, really, mm-hmm. And then it drops down into these valleys, goes up and around some sand hills, hence Shinnecock Hills.
2: Mm-hmm.
24: But it's almost every green looks exposed, meaning to the wind. You know, there are
2: right.
24: a few that aren't, but it's a classic old time course with those, what I call quite a few of those muffin top greens,
2: mm-hmm.
24: where you look at them, but they got the edges that roll down, kind of like Pinehurst a couple of years ago, the Donald Ross kind of design of the greens. And God, these guys it's just really difficult. You've got to hit precise shots in there to hold the green and not run off. That's why you saw Phil Mickelson go chasing after that ball in 2018.
2: Yeah, is that enough?
24: Do a polo move, hitting it back, because he knew he was about to be 20, 25 yards off the green there, man. Maybe even into a trap. I mean, this will get you. But you know what? If you hit the ball, pardon the pun, if you hit the ball straight, the fairways are pretty substantial. They're like 38, 40 yards wide, pretty much as a rule. And where they got upset, you know, the players got upset at them here 6 years ago, 8 years ago, whenever that was that they had narrowed up the fairways. Now they've got them back more of like what the members play from day to day. But every member, I just talked to a guy who played it about 8 weeks ago, and he said, you still got to hit the ball to the right place or you're in trouble, and which is the way it ought to be, right?
2: Yeah. No, and Tim, just paint this picture. I was out there, this was oh man, probably 20 years ago, I was out there actually for a bachelor party, and we played, I want to say we played, no, we didn't play National. We played another one that's right there adjacent.
24: Sabonic?
2: It might have been Sabonic.
24: M-E-B-O-N, yeah.
2: It might have been Sabonic, but for the folks who can't picture it, you basically have like four elite golf courses, like the most private elite golf courses as any in the planet, all kind of in the same area.
24: Absolutely. I mean, Southampton Country Club is one of the members there told me yesterday, he goes, we actually have the best country. We actually have the best golf course, but, you know, we don't make waves.
2: Right.
24: And I'm just going, I go, I don't know, man. I'm not sure that, I didn't say that to him. I said, yeah, it looks really nice. Yeah. But yeah, it's kind of like really out here. And by the way, do not equate Southampton and Shinnecock Hills to Manhattan.
2: I mean,
24: we're 85 miles from the Empire State Building, I think. So due east, and but no, you can stand, like I said, you stand up by the first tee here at Shinnecock, and you can see all four golf courses in some form or fashion, all the way to Peconic Bay. And the funny thing about this is, like I told you, how close the ocean is, or ocean type water is. You know, they're Shinnecock does not border, you know, has no big body of water on it. You know, it doesn't go up next to a big body of water, but the National Golf Links does with its famous windmill. I put a picture on Twitter a couple of days ago of that, showing what you're talking about. It's just one great golf course after great golf course after great golf course after great golf course, with really not even any fences between them. It's kind of surreal a little bit. It looks like something I would, if you wanted to play four different golf courses a week, and he had all the money you could take, this is what you'd do.
2: It feels like it. Yeah, I think that's a good way to put it. If you had infinite funds and you wanted to just...
24: You take your Chris Craft, you know, and dock it down there by the National Golf Links and just kick back. That would be the life. That would be the life, brother.
2: Be pretty good. Little palm for dinner in East Hampton. Nobody gets hurt. I want to ask you about... the people who are talking there, is there any concern about this becoming unplayable? Because that's been a massive conversation leading up to today.
24: Well, this is what's really funny. If you saw the press conference yesterday when they were talking about, they were literally saying, without saying it, we don't want this to get away from us like it did in 2018 when they were, there's a story about me and my big brother Ben with my dad when Alabama played Auburn in 1964 at Legion Field, and this was for AstroTurf, you know, stuff. And we're running our customary 100-yard dash after the game, and all of a sudden we both stop, and we look down, and we're running on green dirt. They had painted, because it was on color television, painted the dirt green. Well, that's kind of like what they ended up almost doing here, remember, in 2018. Yep. The green got away from them. So they don't want that to happen. But the funny thing was, they use the term, they're going to syringe the greens today and tomorrow, and which makes you think like they're basting a turkey or something, right? No, they're doing is taking, like we've seen them do, I think we've seen them do that at Muirfield a few times, where they take a big water hose and spray them down so they don't lose them. And they're going to keep them at about 10 on the stimp meter is what they were talking about yesterday, which is fair, but... Dude, these greens, oh my God, they all tilt back to front. There's not I wouldn't call there's a lot of undulation in them. There's a little bit, but it's mainly the tilt. So unless you're just directly below the hole, you know what I mean?
2: Yep.
24: There is no straight putt here. So, yeah, this will test everybody, including Vaughn Harbor, Ohio State sophomore. I'm not sure what his delayed tee time is. He was supposed to go off at 8:47, but they're about – almost 2 hours behind, so he might not go off to like 10 o'clock, but that's still better than going off 10 o'clock at Shinnecock. That's still better than going off this afternoon when it's supposed to get ridiculous windy.
2: It looks awesome. Of the places that you've been, I'll get you out of here on this, how do you rank them of the places that you've been? Where does this one fit with the others, just on the look and the feel of it?
24: Just from impression, it's the best I've been so far. I'm going to Pebble Beach next year. I've been to Pebble Beach before, though. I haven't played it, but I've walked a part of the course. But this place is just, once you go up over the hill by the clubhouse and then look out over the grounds, it just, you go, wow, it just grabs you, man. It's I don't know. It seems to have muscle is the best way of putting it. Even the fairways, you know, like we talked about Muirfield, the fairways have these waves in them and stuff. And it's, you know, you have hardly ever have what you call a flat lie, you know, where the you and the ball, you're always hitting up off a uphill or downhill lie and all that kind of stuff. Even the flat area is not flat. So that's what's impressive about this place. And, you know, for the most part, the design is pretty much what William Flynn, when he redid it back in the late 1920s, pretty much they've stayed to that for the most part. That's how you know something has great bones, is when you can build on it and not abuse it. Like they tried to do, you know, 8 years ago. No need to do that. I agree with Rory McIlroy. Play this the way it was designed to be played because it's hard enough.
2: Yeah, absolutely. Buddy, I love it. Enjoy the weekend out there.
24: By the way, Brendan Sorsby, we talked about a week ago. Yeah, you don't belong in the NCAA right now, buddy. So I'm glad
2: And what I said is he was going to be the one who chose it. Because why would you put yourself through it? He doesn't need to.
24: Right, right.
2: He doesn't need to.
24: Right.
2: Go to the NFL.
24: With this idea. Yeah. All right, man, I know you got to go. See you, brother. All right.
2: There he goes. Tim May just loping the hills of the Hamptons is just everything that you'd want. It's just everything that you'd want. Speaking of Sorsby, some interesting comments in terms of what did Cincinnati know when they knew it. We can get into that coming up next. Bishop and Friends, right here on The Fan.
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2: So there's, by the way, just I just can't get over, Tim May out in Southampton. That is just, did we time the first answer?
7: It was well over 5 minutes.
4: Did you ask a question?
2: I think I just said, how are you?
4: Whoa.
2: You just went. That was it. It was awesome.
7: Pull the string and let him go.
2: By the way, isn't that the coolest damn thing you can do? And by the way, Tim's retirement, he works nonstop. He goes to every press conference, like he podcasts, he's on here, does all this stuff. But I do think that this one's really cool, that he volunteers at the U.S. Open every year, no matter where it is. I think that's a really cool tradition that I would think would be pretty appealing to go to those things. And so he works in the merch tent from 6:30 to 10:30, something like that. And then he just gets to go watch the U.S. Open. Which is cool. And you get to see all these places you otherwise wouldn't see, because you're not getting on the grounds at Shinnecock. No chance.
7: How many interviews is he setting up for the Tim May podcast after his shift?
2: Probably a few. And then he has to get the Sorsby thing in at the end. I don't know what's all going to happen with all of this, but there is a lot of conversation taking place in terms of, and this is kind of the new layer of this for us, is the idea that Cincinnati knew more than they let on, and certainly sooner than they let on. The University of Cincinnati, Sorsby's agent has had some questioning of the handling of all of it as well. You can take for that what you will. Ron Slavin is his agent. He was on a Dallas radio station. This was on Wednesday, yesterday, and said that Cincinnati should be questioned or at least catching heat because the school knew of Sorsby's gambling for 2 years and never said anything.
14: You know, you have to be careful of some things just because of all the people involved, and the people I feel worst for besides Brendan is Texas Tech. And I know they might have, you know, I think where they messed up was they talked too much, but nobody knew any of this about Brendan. Nobody knew when he was in the portal this was happening. I mean, Brendan probably should have gone in the draft in January, right? If we would have known, but nobody knew. So the people at Tech have been great, very supportive. Jerry Maguire, I think, is one of the best human beings on the planet. He's a lot of head coaches are transactional. He is not. And they didn't do anything wrong here. If anybody should be questioned or be catching heat, it should be Cincinnati, because they knew for 2 years and never said anything and didn't do anything about it. So
4: yeah,
14: that's the part of the story that gets lost. And again, it's like, this is a 22-year-old kid who doesn't drink, doesn't smoke, he's had two girlfriends his entire life. He's at church every Sunday. He's a great human being, and I guess his biggest fault might be he's too giving. When I say that, you know, is involved with some of his friends and the predatory world of gambling, where you turn 18 and, you know, deposit $5, you get a free 100, and every single show on TV and every single radio show, everything is sponsored by a gambling site. So it's a scary world we're living in, and we, you know, these kids have all been raised now with phones in their hands, so it's real easy to get on an app and place a bet. So there's so much more to it, and it'll come out.
2: So I think he's the first 20 seconds or so, he makes some pretty decent points about what, and we brought this up, like, when did Cincinnati know, and what did they know? I had Dan Hort on yesterday in the afternoon, and I asked him about it, and he mentioned something in an answer about how a couple of years ago they found some software on his phone, and then they went and talked to him about that software, and they felt like it was handled. Cincinnati yesterday, in response to this, by the way, in that answer, just no responsibility for Sorsby for any of it. And I like how we're a 22-year-old kid when it's convenient to be a 22-year-old kid, as opposed to 18-year-old man when it's convenient to be an 18-year-old man. Like, he knew what he was doing was wrong. There's no chance that he didn't realize. He just didn't think he'd get caught, which maybe that questions the intelligence is all that that is. But real quick, before you guys weigh in, this was Cincinnati's response to this. We will, quote, "We will reiterate what we have said before. All of our student athletes receive extensive gambling education multiple times throughout the year, and we would never knowingly play an athlete who violated NCAA sports wagering regulations. If we ever became aware of impermissible wagering, we would report to the NCAA and comply with sanctions." So that's Cincinnati's response to that.
4: I also liked how in the first part of the cut we played of Sorsby's agent, he said, "Texas, if they did anything, they may talk too much." Because now it does feel like the PR spin's happening from every side of this. You even had at a local CBS affiliate in Lubbock, Cody Campbell, last night, talking about how, well, no, actually, like, we had made the call that Sorsby should be done.
0: Where it ended is basically that we more or less ran out of time. He had to make a choice on whether he was going to stay in college or try to stay in college or go in the NFL supplementary draft, which is a very unusual thing that's done. But the deadline for that is June the 22nd. And with all the different legal challenges that were going on from the Big 12, potentially from other places, there was no way to know with certainty that he was going to be eligible or that there weren't going to be additional sanctions placed on Texas Tech or anything like that. And so we had to make the decision that we went to talk to Brendan and said, "Look, it's probably not the best thing for you because you'd be taking some risks that you might not end up being able to play. It's not fair to your teammates, you know, because, you know, games that they're playing or their postseason could be threatened if you were to play. You know, it may not be good for the university." And so, you know, that was a tough thing, you know, because he really, truly wanted to play. And like I said, he is a really good kid.
4: So now we're worried about the teammates. Now we're worried about how they feel. Now we're worried about the reputation here of Tech.
7: There's so many things in both of these pieces of audio that we just played that are so ridiculous. And I'm going to keep beating the same drum I've beat from all along. No, Mr. Slavin, an 18-year-old kid can't do that. With adding $5 into a betting app and getting 100 because they're not allowed. You have to be 21 years old. So somebody helped him do that. Mm-hmm. And I will also say this, and this is just me. People keep talking about a gambling addiction. Mm-hmm. I don't know if he has one or not. And if he does, I apologize, but they're just using that as an excuse here. He knew what he was doing. He wanted to gamble. It doesn't mean he's addicted. He doesn't drink, he doesn't smoke, he doesn't have any of these other addictive things, but he's addicted to gambling. Now, again, if he has a gambling addiction, I hope he gets the help he needs, but I think that's just an excuse in all of this. And, oh, he's only had two girlfriends, and let's put his kindergarten picture up on the TV, too, with all of, like, get out of here. And Cody Campbell, stop. Because you always knew this stuff was available or could have happened to you and your team and sanctions. It's just when everybody stood up and said, "No, we're not letting you do this." Oh, well, it's probably not in our best interest now.
2: Yeah, we'll never know what Texas Tech knew when they knew it. I do believe that Cincinnati probably knew. I'm sure that they did probably know. And so there's that. There's so many layers to it. This would be my advice to everybody involved with this. Stop talking. Just stop it. Stop talking. Like, the only thing that matters for him now is that he prepares for the NFL supplemental draft and he puts his best foot forward there. Be contrite. Be honest. Be straightforward. Have a great pro day. And you're probably going to be a second round supplemental pick. And then your NFL career is off. By the way, you get to keep the $5 million bucks for Texas Tech. No losers there from his perspective. I'm sure he would have loved to play a year at Texas Tech. He doesn't get to do that, but his alternative is still pretty damn good when you think about it. So just stop the talking. Have him talk at Pro Day, and you're good. Nobody else needs to weigh in on this anymore. When you've been around for a while, you learn a few things. 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We'll open up the mailbag in the second hour. 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
14: Let's go back to 1947 for this highlight. It was a mediocre season for the Reds, but somehow in the midst of this ho-hum year, Reds pitcher Yul Blackwell managed to have one of the best seasons a Cincinnati pitcher has ever had. From May 10th to July 25th, Blackwell had 16 wins in a row, and all 16 were complete games. And the highlight for this winning streak came on this June 18th with a no-hitter at Crosley Field. A 6-0 win over the Boston Braves, now the Atlanta Braves. Yul Blackwell, a tall right-hander with a nasty sidearm delivery and a devastating fastball, and a no-hitter on this June 18th, this date in Reds baseball.
13: This date in Reds baseball is brought to you by the Cincinnati Reds Hall of Fame and Museum, presented by Dinsmore. 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
16: Good morning, I'm Eric Reeser. After several weather delays, the 126th U.S. Open is underway at Shinnecock Hills in New York. Graham McDowell's in the lead at 2-under. Four golfers are one back at 1-under. World number one Scottie Scheffler's the betting favorite. J.J. Spahn's the defending champion. They'll begin their first round in about 15 minutes. Because of the fog, wind, and rain, the last golfers in the afternoon wave won't tee off until 4:45. West of Shinnecock, the New York Knicks are about to get their championship parade underway in the Big Apple. The Carolina Hurricanes will have their Stanley Cup parade Saturday morning. In baseball Thursday, the Guardians look to avoid a series sweep. Cleveland's at Milwaukee at 2:10.

0: Chase DeLauter hit the 10-day deal on Wednesday with a fractured rib. The Reds are off Thursday. Cincinnati's in New York Friday against the Yankees. And the Clippers play Grand Wilkes-Barre at 12:05. 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
2: All right, second hour on a Thursday. Mr. Feinbaum coming up in 27 minutes from now. Time now, though, to open up that mailbag. Hit it, fellas.
1: Our comment box is always open. Any feedback is mostly appreciated.
3: The mail never stops. It just keeps coming and coming and coming. There's never a let up. It's relentless. Every day it piles up more and more and more. You've got to get it up. And the more you get out, the more it keeps coming in. Again.
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2: Another full mailbag for you today. Good job out of all of you. This one from Mike in Oxford, who writes, the subject line is Judge's decision on Sorsby stands. Bo, will the judge's decision on Sorsby still stand as precedent for future NCAA players now that Sorsby will not play for Texas Tech? It's a really good question, Mike. They are withdrawing that entire process. We got all sorts of lawyers who listen to the show. I'm blanking on the word, but they're withdrawing that. And so the injunction, they're withdrawing the motion for the injunction. And so with that, he is again ineligible according to the NCAA. So that's what's going to allow him to get into the supplemental draft. Mike, I would say that the biggest lesson learned in all of this, and I'm optimistic for this, that is if there is an issue, and there's a million of these, that college football can still band together and get something done and actually enforce the rules that are on the books, because this wasn't anything that was won or lost in a court of law that he has to go to the NFL. And by the way, I think it was mostly just his decision because he had enough. But the reality was that everybody's the heat got so hot on Tech from everybody else that this is kind of the way that it ended up. And so kind of tells me that, I guess, guys, if you actually want to enforce the rules, you can.
0: There's hope, right?
2: Yeah.
0: Like, there's actually some hope that if everybody gets on the same page with it, you can make some meaningful, actionable change.
2: Seems like it.
0: I mean, because Ryan Day had comments a couple weeks ago about everybody doing these conversations in silos. And in the last 2 weeks, everybody's gotten together in kind of the same silo and expressed their displeasure at what was going on with an injunction and an injunction of an injunction. And so I think it finally got to a junction where everybody banded together and made change. And it's a step in the right direction. Like, it's easy to be cynical of all of this, but there's a little bit of hope that if enough people want change in this, and enough people should, outside of the federal government, you can get it done.
2: You can. Yeah.
5: Real quick, things I didn't think I would see today also. Martha Stewart in this Knicks parade. I just saw her
0: Queen
5: walking.
0: Of New York. Sure.
2: Jeez.
5: I guess this is going to depend on, and it sounds like if we have a situation like this, the conferences, the NCAA are going to stand up against it. I guess it's going to depend on where we are in the country and what judge it is, right? Because this isn't a federal judge that made this. It was a local judge in Texas that made this decision. So I guess it's going to be, what is the judge in the local area going to rule on it?
2: Yeah, I mean, it's the same thing that it's a different case, but Trinidad Chambliss with the judge in Oxford. I mean, it's the same operation. This one from Scott. Hello, Bo and the boys. One of the points brought up on the show transition from T-Bone to Bishop and Friends was, oh, if Sorsby goes out and throws three picks in a big game, his team loses. Are we still questioning this all over again? On that note, I think it's important to differentiate point shaving from just a generalized gambling addiction. These are two completely separate issues. Point shaving obviously falls under a category of sports bribery or fraud. It is definitely a crime. That is certainly manifest. I understand that Sorsby bet on his own sport while a participant, which is a huge no-no, and I'm officially of the opinion that the NCAA's ruling should be respected and upheld, but there are different layers of severity when you parse this thing out, and I think it's important to parse out his bets to see if there was any possibility that his bets could have been insider info for monetary gain or point shaving, or was he simply betting on his team to win when at Indiana when they sucked and betting on random pitches in baseball because of an addiction. Gambling addiction is not fueled by a malfeasant nature. It's simply that winning fairly tickles and a little reward center in the brain a little too much, because those would be completely different beasts. Of the information we have, my understanding is it's just a guy who had a gambling addiction and his bets had no impact on the outcome of any games. If that is not the case, I stand corrected. No, I think that that's fair. I mean, it, you know, talking to people who have looked at all of this and people who potentially could be involved in his whatever he's going to be in the NFL, it wasn't. The thing that I kept hearing from people who cover the league that I know was that NFL teams did not have an issue. It wasn't the betting. It was the amount of bets. It was the addictive nature that they had trouble with. That was the thing that was alarming, because addictive nature in any way, and I've said this before, I mean, guys, that can be like video game addiction. Those are red flags for NFL teams. So that's the thing. He makes some points, too, as I've made about the Georgia's reckless driving. And obviously, we've had some of that around here, too. It's the reality is you're not going to have to deal with any of this. But the addictive nature of it is what the NFL is going to have a problem with. It's more than the fact that he was betting on pitches in South Korean baseball.
5: I'm going to push back a little bit on Scott's email here, because he was betting point total unders for Indiana and unders on the passing yardage. And those are things he could directly affect.
2: Well, he did not when he was playing, though. He wasn't playing for Indiana. I mean, so basically he was betting on the guy ahead of him not being able to throw it. It's all bad. It's all bad.
0: It's all bad.
2: It's all bad. This one from Zach, the title, U.S. Open Week. Hey, Bo, fun fact. The last three times Shinnecock Hills has hosted the tournament, the champions, Corey Pavin in 95, Retief Goosen in 04, and Brooks Koepka in 18, were all ranked number 9 in the official world golf rankings heading into the week. The player ranked 9th heading into this week's tournament is none other than defending champion J.J. Spahn. Might be worth throwing a little soft earned. That's a nice little tidbit. You're going to have to use your imagination on this last line, but it's a good one, so I'm going to read it. Legend says Shinnecock got its name from the three cuts of rough on the course. Up to the shin, up to the knee, and up to the... Love the show, Zach. Great job on the email, Zach. That's a good one. This one from one of our favorite litigators, Mark, down in Dallas. Bo, quite pleasant surprise to hear my email read upon my daily bike ride. Yes, I don't dispute that money, ratings, and not wishing to tangle with the FedEx Cup had a lot most to do with the change from summer to spring. But I also had to smile when you pointed out that for the foreseeable future, no Texas or Southern, big difference, by the way, as I was quickly schooled on that when I moved to Dallas in 1982, courses were on the PGA schedule. That's exactly my point. They have already been blackballed as possible venues due to the reasons I mentioned earlier. In any event, doubt the PGA of America, the PGA Tour will seek either of our counsel on such heady things. Love your show as I stream it religiously each morning. Mark, thanks for that. I guess it's a chicken before the egg thing a little bit in terms of those courses. Mark was emailed about the move to May for the PGA Championship having to do with getting some of the Southern courses into the rotation. And I did acknowledge that that was certainly a part of it. I also should know better to know that Texas isn't Southern in that. This is what I think they should do with the PGA Championship. I think they should put it back in August, and they should find a niche. Whatever that niche is, play. Maybe the PGA Championship is play courses that anybody can play. Play Wolf Creek. Play Chambers Bay. Play the one in Oregon. Play the one in Whistling Straits. Play those places that any public golfer can go play, and maybe that's who you are. And there's those in the South. There are those public courses that are in Texas as well that are elite, that have these high price fees. Play that one in Montana with the 700 and some yard par 4. Play those. Play something. Because right now, to me, when I look at the PGA Championship, it just looks like the U.S. Open. They're playing old U.S. Open courses. It's just, there's nothing to it. It doesn't have any identity at all as far as I'm concerned.
0: How far are we out from them trying a virtual golf course?
2: Long way.
0: Yeah,
2: long way.
5: Bo, I think that's a pretty good idea out of you, especially since we get some of the PGA professionals at these courses that end up playing in the tournament. So, yeah, I like that a lot.
2: Yeah, I mean, you could play Pebble. I know Pebble's a U.S. Open one, but, like, there's other public courses out of the Monterey Peninsula. There's the ones in Vegas that are public courses.
5: Bethpage Black.
2: Yeah, absolutely, Bethpage Black. What's the one in Oregon, in Bend, that I'm blanking on? Bandon Dunes. Play Bandon Dunes. Play all of those, and there's got to be some of those in the South that are like Kiowa. You can play Kiowa. Anybody can play Kiowa. It's expensive, but you can do it. And there's probably some in the Texas area that have it as well. final for this segment. The subject matter is Uncle Gerald. Bo and the boys, I'm a couple weeks late on this email. A month or so ago, you guys did a segment, did a few segments on just Uncle Gerald and beer. I could have listened to that all day, which brings me to the point, in my best Uncle Bo voice, somehow, somewhere, Bo is going to do a segment on did my father say that or something to that effect, and I completely missed it. We did do this. We did a segment, this was a month right after my dad visited, where I just read segments, including his distaste for one of my relatives' young child. As July gets watered down with this amazing content, I feel Uncle Gerald and beer could be a viable segment. We could put it in the Uncle Gerald left me stranded in a ditch when I was six thing or not a thing, or any segment I feel he could win. I also understand Uncle Gerald is no longer with us and went out the only way a legend could. Could we please have a more Uncle Gerald stories, bull riding, rodeo sheep, and beer? I'm whenever you want them. You don't start a show that way, but yeah, we got a lot of them. And for in terms of, I mean, Uncle Gerald, it's not the most glamorous. He was drag racing at 1 o'clock in the morning, probably having a few Olympias, and that's how we went. So a fitting for him, I do suppose. I'm going out there in July, so I'm guessing I'll be able to pack up some tales that we can share. We'll continue with the mailbag coming up next. Bishop and Friends right here on The Fan.
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17: Mostly sunny skies for us today and gusty winds. Temperatures will get into the low 80s, and then for tonight, partly cloudy overnight with our lows in the upper 50s. For Juneteenth on Friday, we end the week with plenty of sunshine and highs in the upper 70s. We'll see some gusty winds continue. For The Fan, I'm meteorologist Meredith Garfalo with the 10 weather impact forecast.
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2: Indeed you are. We are proudly brought to you and sponsored by our great friends at Diamond Cellar, your true jeweler for nearly 80 years. We continue with the mailbag. This one, Forgettable Quarterbacks, is the title. It comes from Bob. In the light of the Sam Darnold winning the Super Bowl, who are the most forgettable Super Bowl winning quarterbacks? He would say Jeff Hostetler, Brad Johnson, Mark Rippon, and maybe Trent Dilfer. Mark Rippon, I think, won the MVP of the league. I could be wrong, but I think he won the MVP of the NFL the year that he won it. He was certainly kind of had the feeling of a one-hit wonder for sure. It's a different era where you had guys like backup players for a great time, like Hostetler backed up Phil Simms forever. Steve Young backed up Joe Montana forever. So, like, it was just different. I think Brad Johnson's the answer. I got to know Brad in Tallahassee. Brad Johnson's, did he marry Mark Richt's sister, I think is what it was? But he had a house in Tallahassee, played at Florida State, won the Super Bowl with the Bucks, and he became like a trick shot guy with hoops. Like, he actually went viral, I want to say, about a decade ago, doing all sorts of crazy trick shots. But he's probably my answer to that most. And we'll see if Darnold can be in that group or not.
0: Yeah, it's Dilfer for me, because I don't know how many years he played after that Super Bowl. Then he was on ESPN, and now he is. Yeah. Is he coaching UAB, or did they fire him?
2: I think he got fired.
0: Yeah. Reese.
5: So, I think I always remember Trent Dilfer because everybody talks about. Well, he won a Super Bowl. When they talk about bad quarterbacks winning a Super Bowl, they talk about him. Mm-hmm. And I always remember Jeff Hostetler because of him and Phil Simms back and forth.
2: Mm-hmm.
5: And Mark Rippon, I think, was a pretty well known. Brad Johnson. Is that might be the top of the list right there.
2: Really good dude. Crazy good athlete. I think I have that right, that he like did some viral like basketball shooting stuff that he did. His kid ended up being the quarterback for LSU maybe? Max Johnson, LSU, North Carolina? I think that was his son.
5: Okay.
2: Yeah, Mark Rippon was second team All-Pro in 1991, so he didn't win an MVP, but he was the Super Bowl MVP on a Washington Redskins team that was absolutely nuts. They went 14-2 that year. They were just an absolute buzzsaw of a team. Absolute buzzsaw.
5: So, Bo, Max Johnson is his son. He also has a son, Jake Johnson, who started his career. He played tight end. Started his career at Texas A&M and then transferred to North Carolina and played with Max.
2: Oh, well, there you go.
5: I guess Max is at Georgia Southern for this year.
2: They moved around a lot, those kids did. I remember that. Columbus athletes from Tyler. Hey, Bo and friends, honorable mention for Jody Shelley, Rick Nash, and Foligno for Beloved, and now possibly Werenski. Probably the one we messed up on was not having Foligno. Seems like he's more beloved than Bob, even though Bob was... probably the best one that we had. Zach tracking all of those down. All right, we got to follow this one. This is, what would you do from Chris? This happened on Tuesday, apparently. I'm approaching a major intersection, two lanes plus a turn lane in each direction, 35 mile an hour speed limit. Okay, I'm with you so far. I enter the intersection traveling southbound, 25 miles per hour with green light, and a vehicle approaching from the west runs the red light, turns right in front of me. I brake hard to avoid hitting them. In the middle of the next block, they slow down and their right turn signal flashes. I'm right behind them. I think they're turning at the next light, but they stop suddenly and now start backing up. It's rush hour. Traffic is backed up behind me. I've got nowhere to go, so I give them the horn. At this point, I realize they want to back into an empty parking spot that I am parallel with and now blocking in the middle of rush hour on one of the busiest streets in town. I'm in their way and they want me to move. An option which I am totally disinclined to consider for several reasons, some completely rational, some not. Now on the evening in question, I'm close to home and I'm looking forward to a wonderful dinner with my beautiful wife. However, given recent events, my mood has shifted, and on this occasion, I find I'm no longer in any particular hurry to get there. So I shift the transmission to park, I turn on my four-way flashers. The other driver thinks I'm trying to steal their parking spot, but I'm only interested in asking the good karma gods for some small semblance of cosmic justice. We've got ourselves an old-fashioned Tuesday night rush hour standoff, since it seems like they're unwilling to circle the block, and I ain't really ready to back out and pull around. I wonder what your listeners would do. I'll be honest with you, Chris. Life's too short, brother. I'm with you. I love the email. I love the detail. I would probably just pull around and let him have the spot. It's an absurd thing to do. The behavior's absurd. Hell, we're a week removed from me, Tiananmen Bow, in the middle of a overpass to stop a semi. So, like, the world, we have no society right now. We just don't. Like, we just, and I would worry about the violence, too. You think he's in his right to block it?
0: He's in his right. I'm with you, though. I just, the energy, I don't think I would have, unless I couldn't pull around. Unless I couldn't get around, then I'm probably saying to that person, I'm just throwing my hand up like, you've got to go. You got to move. Circle around the block and come on back. Because it is on them. They're at fault in this. So he's justified in being angry.
2: Yeah.
0: But if he can pull out and just leave the situation there in the street, just leave it.
2: Where would it be? Like, you think about Tulane.
0: So Grandview Avenue, that happens.
2: That's
0: a lot. When you're either approaching 3rd or you're going down Grandview Avenue towards Goodale, that does happen. And for the most part, I've seen people just say, I missed the spot. You're not giving me access. But you've also got a car behind you and a car behind you has got a car behind them.
2: Yeah.
0: So we're just going to circle and come on back.
5: I feel like in that situation, I would be very frustrated, but I would try to go around them in some way possible and maybe tell them that they were an idiot as I was doing so. But
2: tell them they're number one.
5: I feel like, isn't there a way, like, usually when I'm parallel parking, I'll kind of slide over as close as I can to the cars and then kind of veer back into the road a little bit so it makes my start to my parallel park a little easier when I back up. And I don't know, maybe Chris was following very closely because he was angry and you couldn't realize that at the time. I think I would just try to let it go at that point.
2: I think... And plus, I mean, he had a lovely dinner with a lovely bride that now has been derailed. So, it's sometimes you just got to say what the blank, you know. This from Sean, Dog Smell Remedy. Hey, Bo, I emailed you about this a while back when you mentioned your dog got into something. Yeah, this is what he does on the reg. This worked for skunk smell as well, so I think it would work for you. One cup maybe, 3% hydrogen peroxide, 1/2 cup baking soda, 2 teaspoons dish soap. Mix it up, rub it on to dry fur, and let it sit for 10 to 15 minutes. Rinse it out, then wash your dog with normal shampoo. Hope this helps. Sean from Anna. All right, very good. We took him to the groomer, and I think they got it out. So I think we're in the good now. He
5: didn't have to shave him?
2: No, he didn't. Normal grooming. Him shave would look crazy. Like, he would look naked. Even when you get him, when you have, like, a retriever, one of those, like, which what Buddy Garrity is, even when they get wet, you see how small they are. Their fur is so fluffy. You know, so like when you get him, he's all slicked up, man. He's going to look, I think he'd be embarrassed to walk around.
5: I wonder if Buddy is like Reese, where if you shave him, it'll grow back by like noon.
2: I think it
0: probably.
2: It probably would. There's no way that I could have him run around with his buddy Augustus McCray naked, though. I mean, I just think he'd be embarrassed. I can't do that.
0: Did you find out what exactly
2: it was? A dead animal, for sure.
0: Okay.
2: It's some sort of a dead animal that you know, was extinguished here on the property, and I don't have my sense of smell, so just connecting dots, though, that's what I'm pretty sure that it was.
5: Was it something that Murder Dog got?
2: In order for him to roll in, it would have to be a big enough beast. But we don't really have anything that big around here. I mean, I guess a coyote. I don't know that he would. I mean, he's bigger than a coyote for sure. Maybe a fox. I don't know. It could be any number of things. Final one. This one from Connor. Morning, fellas. First time sending an email that's not sports related, so I decided to rewatch The Hunger Games. I absolutely love that series. I'm here to contend, though, that and I don't know any of this, that Gale should have ended up with Katniss, and in my opinion, he deserved her more than PETA. I've never seen this. I don't know. What's your opinion about how it ended? I don't have one. I didn't see it. If you chose a movie or change a story ending, which would you change? The end of Game of Thrones.
0: Yeah, that's the universal one. Spoiler alert, Bran's not ending up on the throne.
2: You botched it, boys. You blew it, boys.
0: I've never seen a minute of the Hunger Games movies.
2: There's zero chance Peg has. No chance.
5: Yeah, you already know.
2: I knew you didn't see it.
0: But yeah, change that ending too.
2: Change that too. Mr. Feinbaum in 2 minutes. Bishop and Friends are here on The Fan.
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2: Well, buddy, a lot can change in a week. Before we get to all of that, though, congratulations in order. I see our friends at Barrett are honoring you with a Lifetime Achievement Award. This is going to happen in July. 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Previous winners, Mike Francesa, Mad Dog Russo, Al Michaels. These are icons of the sport, certainly, my friend, and certainly of our business. So congratulations on that. When did you know you were on to something with what you were doing?
26: I think it was probably not as long ago as you would think. It was about 15 years ago, Bo, when we got a call from Sirius XM who wanted to syndicate our show. And I really, I was out covering a national championship game, and my producer called me. I thought it was a practical joke. But you know what made it work? It was about the time, it was 2000 and and 10, and there was a lot of Big Ten SEC bickering back and forth, and that really made it. We kind of declared war for the second time against the North, and it became Ohio State versus Alabama, and that became the basis of it, and it clicked nationally. So until then, I thought we had a good show, but I never dreamed it would get really beyond the Alabama borders.
2: Paul, the craziest thing, and this is something that is so unique, and I've told people, a lot of people have come to me and they said, well, can you do Feinbaum of the North? And I said, no, you can't. And to me, in my opinion, I'm curious where you sit on this. I don't think you can, because I don't think people in Columbus, Ohio care about what's happening in Madison or in Iowa or in these places, because they just don't punch at the same level. The thing about your constituency, in my opinion, is that people at Arkansas believe they are one good coaching hire away from being Alabama.
26: Yeah, and I think you also don't have the baggage of history going against you. And I kid you not. And by the way, you know my background. My family's all from New York, even though I was born in the South. But to many people in the Deep South, the Civil War has not ended. It just has moved over to the football field. And the folks out here genuinely hate Northerners, not for any reason other than they think their football is better than yours, and that really helped draw the lines of this program. And you're right, Alabama hates Auburn, Georgia hates Florida. Ohio State doesn't really care about anyone else because they are a standalone program, and nobody is going to compete with them broadly. Maybe on an individual Saturday night in a Big Ten championship game, but there's nothing in Iowa City that a Buckeye fan wants.
2: No, that's it. That nails it. And the other thing is for so many of these places, like these college football teams were their pro teams. I mean, you know, there was the Atlanta Falcons and there were the Saints and there were the Dolphins, but that was it for a long, long time down there. And so like what they did was, you know, it was the college football. So you capitalized on it, buddy, and congratulations on that honor, one of many that you've received and well-deserved. Brendan Sorsby did it. I don't know what got it to this point, but one thing I'd theorize, Paul, was that who would ever sign up for what was coming his way? What did you make of how this inevitably ended, and what, if any, lessons can we learn from it?
26: Well, I think it ended really in a legal point of view. Ken Paxton, the attorney general and who's running for Senate in Texas, declared war against the Big 12. And it was such a short-sighted move, except he's in the back pocket of Cody Campbell, the billionaire booster. So he did what he was told to get money for his campaign. And it backfired. The Big 12, you know, did what any good conference would do. They dug deep. A Dallas litigator found a very narrow but brilliant argument. And once Texas Tech's lawyers looked at that, they said, we can't win. We're about to blow this whole thing up. And I think finally the school president realized we are putting a great university, a university's in harm's way. I think they really didn't know enough about Brendan Sorsby. If you're going to go to war with somebody, go to war with somebody that can help you win. And I don't think they felt like he was worth it.
2: No, there's several other layers to this thing that happened too. Like, when did Cincinnati know when they knew what they knew? And there's some talk that maybe they knew for a while. So, but in the end, this does fall on Sorsby, and it falls on all of it. The one thing that I thought was pretty interesting was it kind of gave me a little bit of hope. And I know that that's a tough thing to even say about the sport that you and I talk about so much, but it gave me hope that maybe some of these rules can actually be enforced. Paul, if these group guys kind of all work together, like this was unified by everybody against this. And I'm talking about Big 12, SEC, everybody, Big 10, everybody saying, no, no, no, we're not going to have this. And they were able to kind of enforce a rule through public opinion. Is there any glimmer of hope in that?
26: I don't think so. Based on what happened yesterday out in Denver, when naturally the CFP met and the general comes out, the four-star retired Air Force general who's in charge of the CFP. What a job, by the way. And he said, well, we had a healthy discussion. Anytime you hear that, you know, nothing was successful. So, I mean, I think the fact that gambling is such a red herring, and you know, everybody wants to point toward Pete Rose, but it's all we really know because that's the most glaring case. Mm-hmm. And like we have talked about, I thought some of the outrage was just outright disingenuous, but it got a good result, and that is so rare in college football.
2: Paul, also on this, and it's amazing, I have to give Cody Campbell a little bit of credit on this. Texas Tech said, keep the money. We're good. Keep it. To me, like, one last ability to get a win for them in a thing when they've looked quite silly throughout it. But I guess the way I would read that is if I'm an 18, 19, 20-year-old, and we know we have this because you have this at Florida, among other places, and Florida State on the basketball program, where you have people saying, hey, we were promised money. We didn't get it. At Texas Tech, if I'm Campbell and I'm Texas Tech, I'm saying, look, even if you don't play for us, if we promise you money, you're going to get it.
26: No, and because it would have been litigated and it would have been a disaster. And I think Cody Campbell decided, I'm going to eat the $5 million. In other words, Ted Cruz, that's $5 million you're not getting in your presidential campaign fund.
2: well said. Speaking of Ted Cruz, I'm so skeptical about any of this. They're trying to find a way to get this thing done. Do you see any scenario where anything comes of it?
26: No. Because every time they revise the original bill, they make it more difficult. And I'm sure you've seen what's happening today. We already knew they were after the Big Ten and the SEC. Now they're aiming at the Big 12 and the ACC, which I think will make Cody Campbell really happy, considering this is his original bill. But you have Republicans and Democrats trying to compromise. It's just not happening. And I thought in a rare moment of lucidity, Tommy Tuberville yesterday, introduced a very narrow bill, which is not going to pass. But by saying he was against it, it sent shockwaves through the world, because not only is he a Republican, he represents a state that has two SEC schools and the headquarters of the Southeastern Conference.
2: Well, so we're in a heck of a pickle, buddy, because now you and I have both praised Tommy Tuberville on this show for his acumen. So we got problems on our hands, buddy. Appreciate your time as always.
26: Always, see you, Bob.
2: There he goes. Paul Feinbaum, the Paul Feinbaum Show, ESPN, and the SEC Network, joining us on the Brian Heating and Cooling Systems Fan Guest Hotline. We'll get you a thing or not a thing coming up next. Bishop and Friends, right here on The Fan.
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0: All right, so I'll start this off watching the Knicks championship parade roll down the streets of New York City. And so the team is being pulled in a giant trailer with a big old truck. And we have a couple people here that have a big enough of a truck that when the Blue Jackets win the Stanley Cup, we can do this show from the parade. We can do it. It exists.
2: Well,
0: I'm putting it out there into the universe.
2: I don't know if it'd make it across the country, but I got a Royal Blue Kenworth that I could drive out.
0: How far would you have to bring that? Like, where's it sitting now? What conditions it in?
2: Sitting in the Quonset in County Line Farms, but it's the same one I drove, so it's ready to go.
0: All right.
2: Well, the Blue Kenny.
30: I don't think we're going to need a Kenworth, Bo, to just pull a trailer that sits a table in a Comrex.
2: We'll pull the whole team.
0: Yeah.
2: I'm saying with the whole team.
0: We'll be on the trailer with the team.
30: We're going to do the show. Well, then,
2: with the team.
0: Yes.
30: Well, I'm sure they'll have that then. We just hop on.
0: Well, in some situations, we kind of need to be proactive. And I feel like this would be one where if we wanted to, we'd have to insist that, no, we've got everything we need to make this work as to not put any pressure on anybody else.
2: It would be a nice feather in our cap if we supplied the truck.
30: Yeah.
0: They couldn't say no. What are you going to do? Stop us?
2: Yeah. Uncle Kel's been looking for a reason to visit.
0: Here you go. On Wednesday, ESPN's Anthony Slater reported the Golden State Warriors are ready to offer LeBron James a mid-level exception of $15.1 million for next season. Slater adds the Warriors could also tack on a second-season player option as part of a deal. Golden State's reportedly received intel, though, that suggests James will be going back to the Lakers, and they're plotting out their offseason under that premise. The 41-year-old James made $52.5 million last year. He does not appear to be willing to take that drastic of a pay cut. ESPN's Mark Spears also thinks LeBron is back with the Lakers in the 26-27 season.
31: I'm hearing that he's likely coming back. I am curious under this new Lakers regime, you know, what the number is, though. You know, interesting to hear what Bobby had to say about it. And also I'm hearing that one of his old teammates from Cleveland, Kevin Love could likely be joining the Lakers, too.
3: Oh. Maybe that's a golf recruiting trip they're having right now?
31: Unrestricted free agent. Rejoining his old buddy.
3: Yeah.
31: And so I could see that those two guys being reunited there.
0: Love's going to turn 38 in September. He played last season under a $4.15 million cap hit for the Utah Jazz. Thing or not a thing?
2: The thing that will be a thing to me is if LeBron James takes less money to play for the Lakers. Because I have always said, and until maybe I'll be proven wrong this summer, he's going to live the rest of his life in Los Angeles. And I don't think that he wants to be a villain in the city that he's going to live the rest of his life in. So with that as the backdrop, I just don't see him playing for Golden State. I think Lakers and that Los Angeles would be fine if he played a last year in Cleveland. They could probably wrap their heads around that. But I don't think that anything else would work. So I've always thought he was going back to the Lakers. And then the question is, does he do him a bit of a favor so that they can also bring back Austin Rivers and they can make it all work and also add other pieces that they need, quite honestly, to be a contender? And so this comes back to the great Laurinaitis line. What's his why? Does he want one more shot at a ring? Is he willing to help the Lakers get to a point where they can get that ring? That's going to be the interesting thing to me. I don't think he is at this point somebody who is that big of a difference maker to anybody, including the Golden State Warriors, that would take them from, certainly they would be better with him. But all of a sudden, if you put LeBron on Golden State, it's not like they're going to beat San Antonio or OKC.
30: So Mark Spears been talking with Tyvus. Well, Tyvus has been out on paternity leave. Just throw Kyrie in here as well. Let's see what J.R. Smith's doing.
0: Kyrie ghosted him.
30: Maybe Tristan Thompson. Let's just get the whole gang back from 10 years ago.
0: They all went on a trip except for Kyrie.
30: I literally did not know Kevin Love was playing basketball anymore. I thought he was done. I had no clue.
0: The last like 3 months of the season, he got scratched a bunch by the Jazz.
30: I think the thing here is that LeBron is going to return to the Lakers. And, Bo, I don't think he's going to give him a discount. It doesn't
2: then
30: sound
2: they
30: like
2: shouldn't
30: he
2: bring
30: has,
2: him back.
30: It doesn't sound like he has any inkling of doing that. So I think he returns to the Lakers and it's going to be full price and they're going to need him to be LeBron of
2: he's not.
30: That'll yesteryear.
2: They should learn their lesson from Kobe. By the way, the place that they played was Cabot Highlands in Scotland. Cabot has a bunch of golf, really high-end golf courses around the country, around the world, rather, not around the country. The one that's probably closest to us is one in Nova Scotia. They also have one in Florida. There's one in St. Lucia that looks unbelievable. But this place in Scotland looks stunning, stunning. Let's see what the book now price is on this sucker. Oh, stay and play. Next step. Let's see what we're doing. Oh, they want my details.
0: Oh, yeah. They want your email. Probably the last four digits.
2: Greens fees. Let's see what we're looking at. Greens fees. Oh. Anybody know the to go from
0: 18 are we doing
2: holes,
0: euros?
2: Oh. 385 euro. Is that like $500 probably?
0: 441.
2: Yeah. There you go.
0: The hits keep coming from the Detroit Tigers. They lost at Houston 4-2 last night. They're 14 games under 500. Their second straight 4-2 loss to the Astros, after which it was announced outfielder Wenzel Perez was injured in a freak accident Tuesday when he was hit in the face by a resistance band in the training room. Tigers skipper A.J. Hinch told reporters yesterday, quote, he was working with a therapy band, and it snapped off the hook where it was connected and hit him just below the left eye. We have a battery of tests to check out his face, his eye. We're pretty concerned about it. He didn't play on Wednesday, and there's no word when Perez will rejoin the Tigers, who, mercifully, they've got Thursday off. Thing or not a thing.
2: Jeez, oh, man. That's crazy. That I mean, I don't pay attention to baseball, so I don't know if it's a thing or not a thing in terms of that, you know, their team or anything like that, but that's a crazy thing to happen all in one place. That division is pretty nuts. Aren't the White Sox leading that thing?
0: They're right now tied with the Guardians for the top spot there. Okay. But the White Sox, I think, got spanked by the Yankees the last two nights. So it is really the fat kid that'll be quickest across the finish line.
2: Yeah, valedictorian like
0: it's
2: summer school situation.
0: It's the worst damn division.
2: So it's pretty crazy. There are currently only five teams in the American League over 500 total. Seattle, Chicago, Cleveland, New York, and Tampa Bay. That's it. That's the list. Everybody else is under 500 in the American League.
30: So this is not a thing because it's the Detroit Tigers and they're terrible and they're probably going to trade Tariq Skubal at the deadline here and they're going to be rebuilding again. What is a thing here to me is, I don't know if you guys remember this, this exact same thing happened to Anthony Richardson two seasons ago.
2: That's
30: and
2: right.
30: And he broke his orbital bone and he was out for a little while with that, even if he was going to be playing, which I think he had already been benched at that time, but he was supposed to be the backup and he had this same thing happen. I wonder what's going on with these, like if they're attaching into them to something that's not totally secure. There's just so much force that they're breaking them or what it is. But I think teams are going to have to figure this out because you can't keep having guys working out, getting ready for games and getting injured and missing time.
2: No, these resistant bands things. You're right. This is the second one of those.
0: TMZ in DC caught up with UConn coach Dan Hurley, who Hurley took in the UFC Freedom 250 this past Sunday at the White House. They asked him if he'd want to play a game at the White House, play a basketball game. He said he'd love to play Duke. Thing or not a thing. On the White House lawn, that'd be something.
2: Hey, I mean, there's precedent. I don't care about it being at the White House. It doesn't affect me in any way, shape, or form. But they played baseball on the South Lawn of the White House. Like, it doesn't matter.
0: They did on an aircraft carrier.
2: Yeah, they've done it on aircraft carriers, all of it. I think anything that showcased some of the stuff that was said was outrageous. But in terms of the activity and all of that, that's all great. I don't have a problem with it. I thought the aircraft carrier thing was the stupidest thing, and I love the Navy, love all of it, but the damn stupidest thing was trying to play a basketball game on an aircraft carrier, because you know what happened. It was the condensation. It was wet.
0: It kept slipping.
2: Yeah, it's slippery because I don't know, you're on an aircraft carrier which is in water. That might have something to do with it. But yeah, other than that, I'm for it. Humidity in D.C. would be tough, too, as someone who you'd have to do it. You have to find it in the fall, because as someone who spent better parts of several weekends the last two summers chasing lacrosse around Maryland and that area, I will tell you that in June and July, you're going to sweat.
30: I mean, I hope they play. I hope UConn and Duke plays. That'd be a fun matchup every year, but I don't really need it at the White House. I don't care. And I know they do these games at neutral sites now, but isn't it a better atmosphere if you're there in stores or you're there at 100%. Cameron Indoor? Like,
2: always.
30: If we're going to have these, let's get the Cameron crazies involved. Let's do that.
2: It's always my beef with Ohio State when they play those neutral court games against Blue Bloods. Play them here. What difference does it make to the television partner? Play them here. Play them there. Go to Fogg. Go to Lexington. Go to Chapel Hill. Play those games there. Don't play them in Atlanta or New York.
30: No, I will say, Bo, I'm going to enjoy every minute of Kansas, Ohio State, and Madison Square Garden.
2: Yeah, but I would like it more in Fogg.
30: I agree, but I'm going to have a fun time there regardless.
2: You're going?
30: Yeah.
2: Oh, I like that. That's a good job out of you. Very good. Final hour coming up next. Joe Burrow tells it like it is in a way that I don't know if we've ever heard him do it before. We will get to that coming up next. Bishop and Friends right here on the...
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10: Good morning, I'm Eric Reeser. The 126th U.S. Open rolls along at Shinnecock Hills on Long Island. Fog, wind, and rain delayed most of the morning starts. Sam Burns is your current lead at 2-under. World number one Scottie Scheffler's even through 2. Defending champion J.J. Spahn is 1-over through 1, as is Ricky Fowler and Brooks Koepka. We've got day baseball in the Arena District. The Columbus Clippers host the Scranton-Wilkes-Barre Rail Riders at 12:05. Both teams were rained out last night at Huntington Park. They'll make that up tomorrow as part of a doubleheader. In Milwaukee this afternoon, the Guardians look to avoid getting swept by the Brewers. First pitch there is 2:10. As for the Reds, Cincinnati's got Thursday off. They'll head to New York for a series with the Yankees. That's on Friday in the Big Apple this morning. The Knicks are holding their NBA championship parade. 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

0: These are not your grandparents' Bengals. They're not your father's Bengals. This is different. Not just last offseason where they spent. Not just restructuring Joe Burrow's contract, but all of a sudden we have ownership availability. Katie Blackburn spoke to assembled media on Tuesday. Joe Burrow and Zach had a press conference, a joint press conference yesterday, with all of this talent. And honestly, if you pull up our lads and you look at the Bengals too deep, I defy you to find a more complete team in the AFC than them. I told you to put soft earned on them at, what was it, 16 to 1? Something like that?
1: It was 25 to 1.
0: 25 to 1. Put it on them, kids. Not anything that matters, but a little bit of soft earned. They're loaded. They don't really have any weaknesses. They have better rosters than Baltimore. They got a better roster than Buffalo. They've got the best roster in the AFC. I really do believe if they stay healthy, and I understand that's a massive thing, but if Burrow stays upright and the receivers stay upright, then by God, I think they're the team to beat in the AFC. Joe was asked about that exact question at his availability. Here was his answer to it.
2: A lot of urgency this year, certainly. You know, we have everything we need. We're deep at just about every single position on the team. You know, we've talked in the locker room this year about, you know, years past. You know, you wonder who's going to make the team. And it was top heavy. And you wonder about the bottom guys. And this year it's guys that were once that top level that were, you know, they're on the team for sure now. There's a lot of competition at those spots on the, you know, 53, 54, 55 at the end of that list. So this is the first year that is really the case, in my opinion. And it's an exciting place to be when you have too many good players. So we're going to have to, now it's our job to try to find a way to make this a cohesive unit. And like I said before, build that trust and build those relationships so we can go out and execute.
0: He did something else that was pretty interesting. So I felt that their roster is the best in the AFC for a little while now. Joe was on an all-time great team. It just happened to be in college. Some similarities? Have a listen.
2: I certainly feel that way about this team. I think we have guys that have been there and done that, and also guys that have had a lot of individual success and not necessarily the team success that are looking for it. Guys like Dexter and guys like Jonathan, and you know, bringing the guys like that in that's so advantageous to a lot of different people. Young players trying to improve makes it easier for coaches. And we have so many guys with so much talent. You know, I'm just excited to put it all together.
0: This is the most open I have ever heard Joe Burrow at a mic. Full stop. In high school, college, anywhere. It's the most open I've ever heard him. How did he get to this point? I think probably a little bit of football mortality hits in. I don't think it's a coincidence that when he first started talking about, I don't want to do this if it's not fun. That was on the day that he turned 29. He'll turn 30 in December of this year. So the Bengals Super Bowl window is without question his entire career. And I think Joe fancies himself as someone who wants to play like Brady. He wants to play into his 40s. I'm sure he does. Based on people who know him well, that's kind of the consistent messaging that you get. But while the window for Burrow is still a decade, provided he stays healthy, the window for this version of the Cincinnati Bengals is right now. How many more years are Ja'Marr Chase and T. Higgins both going to be elite? There's a stopwatch on this stuff. And so this version of this team, I think the clock is ticking, and I do think there's a sense of urgency, and I do think they have the best roster in the AFC, and I think it's time for them to just stay healthy and go ahead and do it. Their schedule, by the way, is the fourth easiest in the NFL. They should absolutely motor through it with great ease. There are no questions here. And Katie Blackburn even talked about it, like keeping everybody together. Like some people down there wanted Zach bounced. Okay, fine. So he's on the pressure. He's on the clock right now. But to me, they have like this year, next year with this version of the Bengals. And I'm not going to pretend that I covered Esiason and Munoz or even have a good point of reference on it. But I defy you to find a more talented Bengals roster in their history than the one that they're going to put on the field this year.
3: You'd have to go back a very long way if you want to point out and see that's
1: That's a team that's just as good on paper as this one. They lost Trey Hendrickson, but if you're telling me you don't have Trey Hendrickson, but instead in the offseason you get Jonathan Allen, Dexter Lawrence, and Boye Mafe on that defensive front, you're feeling great about how things are going on that side of the ball, which has been their Achilles heel outside of actual Achilles for offensive players since Zach Taylor and Joe Burrow have been there. And it's really smart for the Bengals to understand that while you think you might have a window, you cannot plan every single season like you've got the window. And this was the assignment. And so far, so good for Cincinnati. You mentioned that fourth easiest schedule. I did the Arlads thing for teams in the AFC.
0: Mm-hmm.
1: Bills, Ravens, Chiefs. Give me Cincinnati. Give me Cincinnati's roster. Even with Mahomes being... I'd still pick Joe Burrow with this roster instead of Pat Mahomes with this roster. Because there's obviously the chemistry that he's got with those two wide receivers. You go now. And they, for the first time in a long time, have understood that.
3: I would think if you're Joe Burrow and Jamar Chase and T. Higgins, you have to be ecstatic with what your team did this year, especially the last handful of off seasons where all of the talk has been about a Joe Burrow who was rehabbing or a Trey Hendrickson and a contract dispute.
0: Yep.
3: You've done everything right. You added to your defense. You heard Joe talk about it there with Jonathan Allen and Dexter Lawrence in the middle of that defense. Those are two large humans. I don't know how anybody runs the ball up the middle on those two this year for the Bengals. And you've added draft picks to your defense. You added the safety to your defense, whose name is escaping me
0: Brian Cook. Kansas City. They also added Kyle Duggar from Pittsburgh. It's for depth. But Cook's a stud.
3: And maybe more important than the defensive side of the football, and we can argue if their offensive line is good enough, you brought everyone back on the offensive line. Like, your top seven are all back. So they've had continuity to work together. They will have a bunch of snaps together, which we know at the offensive line position is so very important. I would think that would re-energize these guys and have them as ready for any season as they've ever been.
0: Tell me where the weakness is on this team. Linebacker?
3: I guess it's probably cornerback still. I think the cornerback position could be a little better, but they've added.
0: They got DJ Turner there. They have Dax Hill, who they drafted. So those are their two starters. And then they added Cook in the secondary. It's not, but look, they don't have to be. All they got to do is be top 15 on defense. That's it. They don't have to be the best defense. They have the best offense. Just be top 15.
1: The offensive line will need to be great. Having continuity there. Especially when you mentioned keeping Joe Burrow upright. But I do think a lot of what's put him on the shelf has been his unwillingness to get down.
0: Yeah, right.
1: So,
0: and hopefully he's learned.
1: You got to have that balance of your offensive line's got to play really good, and Joe Burrow's got to just know when to go.
3: The interesting thing with all of this is all of the pressure for this Bengals team now is squarely on the shoulders of Zach Taylor and Joe Burrow.
0: Yeah.
3: The front office did their job. You guys got to do it now.
0: Yeah, and if they stay healthy, and I understand that's an if for them, but if they stay healthy, I wouldn't trade their roster for any in the AFC. That's how I feel about where they are. You can do it, and we can get into it a little bit next. You look around the AFC, give me the contenders. Bishop and Friends right here on The Fan.
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16: From the Logan AC and Heat Services Weather Center.
17: Mostly sunny skies for us today and gusty winds. Temperatures will get into the low 80s, and then for tonight, partly cloudy overnight with our lows in the upper 50s. For Juneteenth on Friday, we end the week with plenty of sunshine and highs in the upper 70s. We'll see some gusty winds continue. For The Fan, I'm meteorologist Meredith Garfalo with the 10 weather impact forecast.
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13: 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After putting up with Dom Tabari for a decade, the broadcast gods gave Bo these two. This is Bishop and Friends.
0: 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The Big Ten and the SEC have released a joint statement. So this bill, this PC FTSA bill went out of committee. It was 19-9 voted out of committee. There are all sorts of issues that the Big Ten and the SEC have with this thing. And it's being pushed by Ted Cruz at the behest of Texas Tech as a big part of it. But this is the furthest one of these things have gone in terms of it's out of committee. Now, is it going to get out of the Senate? Who knows? But one thing that it has done is it has put the Big Ten and the SEC on the same page of something. And here is a joint statement from the Big Ten and the SEC. From the outset, we've identified a set of essential revisions to the PSCA necessary for long-term sustainability of college athletics. We worked with both majority and minority staff to advance those revisions, which focus on better supporting student athletes and stabilizing the college sports environment. We continue to believe revisions are needed to secure our support for the bill. Despite our sustained engagement and good faith efforts, these critical revisions have not been accepted. We're encouraged that several Commerce Committee members share our concerns and support these recommendations. We'll continue working with stakeholders to ensure the PCSA delivers meaningful protections for student athletes and lasting stability for college sports. They use student-athletes twice in this statement, and that's when they lose me. That's it. That's the part where they lose me. I don't know if this... The more... And this is a lot like reading, like, you know, like a Fortune 500 company report, like a year-end report. It's kind of like that. There's a lot of minutia to it. I think it's going to be very difficult for anything real to come of this, and I do... I also don't know if the Big Ten and the SEC... Will this inspire them to go at it alone? Not necessarily alone in terms of like, you know, it's we're only going to play each other and we're going to do our own super conference and we're going to crown our own national championship, but alone in terms of we aren't going to put this on Congress to fix this. Let's us fix this. Because I think they know. I think they know the things that need to be fixed. And as long as they stay away from limiting how much an athlete can make, I think they're fine. That's always the tipping point that breaks them.
1: So this is the first college sports bill to go to the Senate floor for a vote.
0: Yep.
1: So that's not nothing. However, can anything that makes the floor get voted on at this day and age?
0: Right. I just, you need 60%.
1: I don't see it.
0: I don't either.
1: It's very easy to be cynical, so I want to at least commend them for having enough discussion on trying to make this better. But the parties involved don't give me confidence. The idea, to your point about not limiting how much they can make, is so important. Mm-hmm. Because you can fix the other things and have less confidence they'll get challenged in court, which is really how all of this just... You think about all the things with the college, and we did this a couple weeks ago, this exercise, where we outlined what was in the Protect College Sports Act. And we said, that'll get challenged, or at least we played that exercise. And yeah, a lot of them might not face it. So I don't think anything will happen because of this, and because of the Big Ten and the SEC having so much opposition for this. This goes to a vote, it gets shot down, and we're doing this exercise again in a year.
0: That's kind of what I think.
1: I want to be hopeful. But yeah, it's hard with this.
3: I feel like at least there's our baby steps towards maybe something. I don't know. Yeah. Maybe not. Yeah. But I hope this is, you know, the start to a fix of all of this.
0: This is why I use this analogy before. It is like, think of this from the perspective, your husband or your wife, your significant other, girlfriend, whatever. Think about waking up on a Saturday and them giving you a year's worth of chores, tasks, honey-do list, like a year of it. Like, just imagine a piece of paper that's like a Santa Claus Christmas scroll that's a billion people long, and saying to yourself, well, this is flipping overwhelming. I can't fix all of this. I can't get all these gifts out. I can't tackle all of these tasks. Whereas if you just were handed a sheet and there were two things on it, yeah, I can do that. I can do the two things. That's why my stance on this has always been, do one thing. The biggest gripe the biggest issue that is manageable and doable is the calendar. All other things are incredibly complicated. The calendar is a layup. Everybody knows it's bad. So just fix the calendar. Don't attach the rest of the issues to the calendar. get the calendar right so we have some sanity in our lives. Do that. Forget the rest of it for now. Accomplish one thing as opposed to accomplishing nothing, which is what my fear on all of this will be, is that they'll all just spin, they're all just going to spin their wheels and get nothing accomplished.
1: And I think the calendar might, there might be some unintended consequences with fixing the calendar. Some of these other things
0: maybe
1: might be resolved. Maybe. But you never know if you continue to just sit there and try to fix it all at once. Because then you start, you're arguing over everything.
0: Yeah, it's too giant of a, there are too many issues that are too out of control and too many factors to it. The calendar, you do not have to worry about state legislation on NIL. You don't have to worry about limiting any sort of compensation that athletes can get. All you have to do is say, we're going to play from here to here. Here are our windows for transfers. Everybody's kind of on the same page on what it is anyway. The group thinks already happening. To me, that's something that's manageable and that you can get done. So tomorrow I'm going to Indianapolis for lacrosse at Grant Park north of Indy. It's in Carmel, Indiana. It's a really stunning facility. It's where the Colts practice. It's the first time the boys went there to play lacrosse was two summers ago. And as they walked on, as they got out of the car and they went to the fields, they thought they were walking on turf. But the grass is so good that it resembles turf. Like it's like a fairway is the way that it's set up. So the question I have for you guys, a couple years ago, we stopped at the Hoosiers gym and got some shots up. And I recommend that. It's 5 minutes off the freeway. It's an easy one. And you've seen it a million times. If you've ever driven to Indy, you've seen that. Do it. It's worth it. It's really cool. And then it's like walking into onto a movie set. And then, and so now, like, do I unleash Bootsy at Bucky's?
1: Yeah.
3: Yep.
1: You've got him on the GPS thing.
0: What am I in for there? Have you guys been to this?
1: Oh, yeah.
0: You've been there, too?
1: It's chaos.
0: Mm. How big? What am I looking at?
3: So, I mean, the new one in Ohio has 120 gas pumps.
0: Okay.
3: And the inside, it's almost like a general store meets a restaurant meets a candy store gas station all in one. Like if you want a new green egg, you can get one. You want some beef jerky, they got it for you. You want some chocolate covered peanuts, they're there.
1: You want 100 flavors of beef jerky.
3: Yep. You want a brisket sandwich, there you go. And the cleanest, you can eat all your food on the floor of the bathroom. It's so clean.
0: Okay. Where is he going to navigate to if you've been there and you've certainly know him well enough through the stories to know kind of what he's into? Where is he going to navigate to right away?
1: So in the quasi middle of most of these places is where they make the sandwiches. They cut up the brisket. They add the sauce.
0: Okay.
1: That's kind of where the action happens. So my guess is he'll gravitate towards there, especially if they're putting sauce on the beef. I think they have a chant. If they bring new brisket out, they have a chant. Like every 20 minutes, they're yelling something.
0: Oh, they're yelling.
1: And so that's where the action, will draw him in.
3: I think he heads to the candy wall with of the chocolate covered this, the gummy worms, the sour rings. I think that's where he heads.
1: I guess it all does depend on where you enter from.
0: The
1: pumps, if I'm understanding the one you're going to correctly, are all around and the actual store is in the middle.
0: Okay, so
3: I feel like most of them, when you go in, like the where Reese talked about, the center where they're doing the brisket and everything is just, it's almost like straight ahead, a little to the right. The candy and all that stuff's to the left, and then the general store is to the far right.
0: And this is, the last time I drove to Indy was at the Combine, and I saw like the Bucky's exit and all of that stuff just outside of Dayton, but I didn't see the store. So maybe it wasn't open.
3: It wasn't open yet then.
1: You might not even see the store from 71 this time because they, at least the one, last one I went to, I think was in Tennessee, or maybe it was outside of Tennessee in Kentucky. There's about half a mile of road off the exit to the Buc-ee's.
0: Oh.
3: So this one you can see from I-70, but when you're going west, it's definitely harder to see than if you're coming back east.
0: Okay, so maybe that's how I missed it. is I just was looking for it on the way over there and I missed it. I did see the signs for it.
3: Yeah, the Candy exit says Bucky's Way, I believe, yeah. Now is what it's called.
0: So. I remember. I think, well, my God, they're really involved in this. By the way, I did see that there is there's one coming in Mansfield, planned for Mansfield by 2030, I think. And I did see this morning that there's quite a bit of folks who are saying, actually, we'd rather not have it there in Mansfield. So I'm guessing that's people who own the existing gas stations because they would then be out of business, right?
1: Yeah, it'll run them out. I mean, people go out of their way for Buc-ee's.
0: Yeah. Yeah, feels like a bit of, and it, look, we're here. So I don't know. I may. We'll see. If it lines up where we need a bathroom break or a gas break on the way over there, which wouldn't be very far into the journey to need a bathroom break, but we'll see. Jake Trotter in 2 minutes, Bishop and Friends right here on the...
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0: And he joins on the Brian Heating Cooling Systems Fan Guest Hotline, our good buddy Jake Trotter, senior college football reporter at ESPN. Well, a lot's changed in a week. Let's start with the big news, and that is Brendan Sorsby. I'm pretty sure that you and I talked about this and hypothesized that maybe he would just say, yeah, I have options, and I'm just not in for this fight. And it seems like the more you read about it, Texas Tech maybe felt that way too. What did you make of all of it and how it inevitably ended?
27: Yeah, I mean, it got to be too big of a quagmire, and I think the ultimate decision, you know, made a lot of sense. When you had the attorney generals getting involved from different states, it felt like this was going to be, you know, a showdown, and I don't know that it would have ended well for Texas Tech. It did feel like, and I was a little bit surprised, especially after the Texas AG initially got involved, threatening the Big 12 preemptively, mind you, that, oh boy, the Big 12 is just going to back down and they're not going to be able to do anything about this. Well, you know, the Oklahoma Attorney General is actually running for governor of the state, I think advanced in his runoff, you know, gave the Big 12 some political cover. Then you had the Attorney General from, what was it, Kansas, and then I think Utah, and so it looked like the Big 12 was forming a coalition to oppose this, and I think Texas Tech and Sorsby saw the writing on the wall that, like, this is probably not going to end well just because of some Lubbock judge's decision. So now the question is, supplemental draft, which doesn't have a date yet. It's going to be sometime in July. He's going to have a pro day, I think, first 10 days or so in July at South Lake Carroll High School, which is just outside of Dallas. And then teams are going to have to figure out what to do. And I've been thinking about it. Tell me if you agree, Bo. I think the sweet spot for a Sorsby team is not anybody who's going to be picking or hoping to pick in the top five of next year's draft. Like, you just got to aim higher than this. If you're the Browns or the Jets or the, the Cardinals. Like, I think that you keep your powder dry because you want Arch Manning. You want Dante Moore. And even in the perfect world, Sorsby is not considered a prospect in that tier. So I think it's the teams that, like, kind of need a quarterback, but probably not going to be bad enough to get one of those guys. So I'm thinking, like, Steelers, I'm thinking Colts, I'm thinking Falcons. Like, that type of team makes a lot of sense to me for a second round pick, what do you call it, a submission or bid on Sorsby.
0: So I'm with you. I think there's three categories of teams. I think there are, and by the way, I don't think there are that many teams that won't be interested, by the way. I think there's like five or six who will have no interest. I'm sure, because I think there's three categories, Jake. I think there are a list of teams that are just really smart at asset accumulation and view him as, this was a first round pick that even if he's not our guy, we could then package him somewhere else and get something in return, because he is kind of a consensus first round type talent. Now, back end of the first round, early second, but still, it's a quarterback. So I think about like Baltimore or Philly, teams like that just are really smart at grabbing assets. So I think there's a pool of teams like that. Then I think there's a second bucket of teams that are the teams you mentioned, like Indy, Pittsburgh, Atlanta, that are probably all too good to be in the bottom barrel, you know, Arch Manning conversation. They're going to pick in the teens. So I think those teams. I think there's those. And then I think the one bottom feeder that I think would be interesting, and I don't think they would give a one, but I wouldn't be surprised if the Jets, especially the Jets, put a number two out there. And the reason for that, Jake, is they have three ones. If they hit the lottery with this kid and he is great and they don't have to draft quarterback next year, just imagine the position of power that they would be in. So I think they're interesting because of all of that number one pick compensation that they have.
27: So do you think a second will do it?
0: I do. I think it's going to take a second. Yeah.
27: Okay. I don't think it's going to take a first. And I just think that would be a wild gamble, and pardon the pun, but also too, think about it. Like, you have to consider, I mean, he's going through treatment. You would hope that he's smart enough never to do this again, but like, he's one bet away from, you know, pretty healthy ban in the NFL. And you do not want to throw away a first round pick like that. They don't come very often. The Jets point you make is makes a lot of sense in that they could take him and take another quarterback next year too. If they felt like, all right, this is just not going to work out. We still got three number ones, you know, to go get our guy. And if he does work out, I mean, they already got a pretty good foundation. I mean, I sort of like what the Jets have offensively. They're in good shape at offensive tackle. They got Breece Hall locked up. They've got Omar Cooper, Garrett Wilson, Mason Taylor, Kenyon Sadiq at tight end. Like, that's a pretty good little incubation for a quarterback. I don't like it for the Browns. I think the Browns have thrown a lot of darts at quarterback in recent years, and I think they would just be best served waiting for the draft and really trying to get their guy. And you know, you already traded away Myles Garrett. That's going to make your own draft pick more valuable. I think there's a decent chance you're going to have a top five pick. It doesn't feel like it's something the Browns should do, which probably means they are going to do it.
0: Well, it's not going to be a one. I mean, they have two ones. They'd have to get rid of their own. It's definitely not going to be that. But Andrew Berry, it'd be a two. And I do think Andrew Berry, you know, he's in the asset accumulation business.
27: He is.
0: And so I think it kind of fits as something that like he would do historically. It would obviously, you know, one of the things, and I've said this to even to Andrew, like one of the things that I think sometimes they've missed on is a word that my buddy here at the station, Anthony Rothman, made up called humanalytics. And it's just a made up word. And what it means is just like, okay, analytically, all of this makes sense, but what about the human nature part of it? And that's something where all of a sudden you add somebody else to that room. That's a lot going on for any team. So I think that you would have to consider that a little bit with Sorsby if you're the Browns.
27: I mean, you would have to move on from somebody. I mean,
0: they may have to anyway.
27: Watson,

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1: Got this email from Josh during the program titled SR71. He writes, good morning. Back in the heyday, I saw SR71 at the Newport. They were literally maybe 20 people in there. I felt so bad for them. Lead singer says, it doesn't matter if there's two or 200, we're still going to give you a good show. And they did. It was a fun time. Love the show. Listen every day. Thanks, Josh. We have the song. I mean, come on. Doesn't that hit?
14: Like I said, it's just, I hear this song, screams. And I know it wasn't. It screams American Pie.
1: Yeah. It does scream American Pie. I think it's all safe for radio. I guess we have a dump button.
15: We'll figure it out.
14: When we searched, we did the radio edit version just in case. So.
1: Yeah. I mean, how good is this? It puts you in a good spot. You can see why it was the lead song of Danny's Happy Horse Blank.
14: I mean, it's a banger for a road trip, right?
1: Yeah. Come on.

0: it. This is their one hit.
1: Well, in the Christmas song Reese played earlier.
2: Sure. Which I had never heard before.
0: They also, they're founding members, their parents were in the Air Force, and so SR-71 is an SR-71 Blackbird.
1: Oh,
0: so
1: nice.
0: That's the name. That's where that came from. What do we have in the poll today, Reese?
2: 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It asks, who's going to win the U.S. Open? Your options are Scheffler, McIlroy, or Rahm, or the field. Just got two options. Ooh. 71% say they're taking the field over Scotty Scheffler, Rory McIlroy, and or John Rahm.
0: It's a star-studded leaderboard. Right now, it's Oberg, McIlroy, Koepka, Reed, Sam Burns. So it's an awesome leaderboard as they're making their way around Shinnecock. All right, time for three things on a Thursday.
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0: So this just tickled me. Number one for me, the Tartan Army, which is the Scotland fans that are led by William Wallace, I would imagine. They drank Boston Dry, which takes some doing. The parent company of Sam Adams says its Boston Tap Room ran out of the brand's flagship Boston Lager over the weekend because Scotland soccer fans in Boston for the World Cup drank four times as much as the bar usually sells. Boston Beer Company said in a news release that from Thursday to Sunday, the Tartan Army Scotland supporters drank four times what the company normally stops during a typical four-day holiday stretch like 4th of July. Adding that it had to schedule an emergency delivery of beer Saturday morning and are adding extra deliveries this week to make sure it's enough. Well done, Scots. Well done.
1: I can just imagine all these Scottish people invading Cheers.
0: Yeah. The Bull and Fitch.
2: I'll make this into my first one. There's, I mean, scenes all over social media of the Tartan Army marching to Fenway, marching to where their first World Cup match was at with bagpipes playing. And it's such a cool scene. Like, it does.
0: It is awesome.
2: It is surprising. I am surprised still right now how sucked in I've been to World Cup content wherever I can get it. Because it's cool, it's organic, and it's something you don't get at any time of the year, but for every 4 years, really.
0: Mm-hmm. Yep. Really cool.
1: So we were talking a little bit ago about Buc-ee's and your plans to maybe stop there on the way to Indiana this weekend. Well, Ohio was supposed to open their second one coming up in the first half of 2028. It's up in Mansfield, right off of 71 in Richland County.
0: Oh.
1: Well, more than 1,800 people up in that area have signed a petition to try to stop against, fight the planned Buc-ee's in Mansfield. They're citing traffic, environmental, and safety concerns. So some of the things that they are saying is that it's going to steamroll the local economy, that they understand it is going to bring jobs, but there are issues with like possible gas leaks. And then these three roundabouts that are planned for around the Buc-ee's, it's going to make it hard for farming equipment to get around there and all of the traffic and yada, yada. I think regardless, Buc-ee's number two will be happening in early 2028.
0: So there's three Mansfield exits. I wonder which one they're putting it at.
1: It's at Lucas Road, which I think is 39.
0: Oh, okay. So not 13.
1: No, not 13. 13's already very busy.
0: It's loaded. Yeah. Yeah, it's loaded up. Number two for me. So if you have to choose one to take the family to, do you take them to Buc-ee's or St. Elmo? Now, I would feel like I'm going to enjoy St. Elmo more.
2: Yes, I'd say St. Elmo.
0: My wife's going to enjoy St. Elmo more.
2: Because the kids will be more muted, or as muted as they possibly can be at St. Elmo. Buc-ee's, if you just throw them in the...
0: Unleash Bootsy. He's going to...
2: Yeah.
1: Bootsy's going to have a time at Buc-ee's.
0: He is, yeah. I might just film that just for to see
2: that. And honestly, your bank account might thank you if you just stick with St. Elmo, because... Buc-ee's, while most of the stuff's fairly reasonably priced, the volume that they might want,
0: yeah,
2: pricey.
0: They do have those vanilla Cokes that the boys love a lot. It's that they would really suck down a lot of it. Almost that'd happen.
2: It'd be a more peaceful time for you probably and the wife, true. I think.
1: Bootsy'd yeah, well, be hammering some beaver nuggets in the car, though.
0: Oh, he definitely would be.
2: Second thing for me, I saw this morning that Mike Myers says Austin Powers 4 is going to happen. Is anybody asking for that? I saw Verizon had a commercial with Dr. Evil, and everybody reprised their role, like Seth Green. I'm blanking on who number one and number
0: Rob
2: two.
0: Lowe.
2: Rob Lowe, he was in that commercial, but they used so much digital editing on Mike Myers to be Dr. Evil. I don't think a whole movie would be worth it or good.
0: So the first two are unbelievable.
2: Yes, they're
0: incredible. The third one is okay. It's been a long time, and Mike's been kind of quiet. That's interesting.
1: Second thing for me, yesterday on the show, and hey guys, we had a question about buffets, and it got me hungry, and it got me thinking, I am going to go to a pizza buffet to lunch today. So I did. I headed up to Shawnee Hills, and I went to Iacono's, and I enjoyed me some pizza buffet, and I probably awesome. Enjoyed it a little too much. So much so, in fact, that I haven't eaten since lunch yesterday. So I'm probably ready for lunch again now when I leave here in a little bit.
0: No time for three today. Wish me luck as I spend time in a state that I absolutely
2: T's
0: cannot
2: and P's.
0: Stand. I cannot stand it. You guys man the shift tomorrow. You have that to look forward to, which is nice. Bishop and Friends right here on The Fan.
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1: Good afternoon, I'm Tyler Danberg. After a two-hour fog delay, round one of the U.S. Open from Shinnecock Hills Golf Club is in full swing. Ludvig Åberg leads at 2-under through 6. Current Buckeye Vaughn Harbor is even through 3. Former Buckeye Neil Shipley tees off at 252. World Cup Ivory Coast striker Elie Vaille was denied a Canadian visa ahead of facing Germany in Toronto Saturday. He's being investigated for spot fixing stemming from a French League One game in May. Baseball, Guardians are at the Brewers at 2:10. 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
18: 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Nooner. Funny. This is the place where big-time guests, bold opinions, and little cute doggies come together. This is Rothman and Ice.
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0: All right, here we go. Big Thursday for you, Rothman and Ice. Anthony Rothman, Matty Ice Hayes, and the Cannon Boys, good to see you.
19: What up, what up? It is always good to see you. I hope everybody's having a nice start to their Thursday. What's going on, Big Dog? How you feeling today?
0: Well, you've taken care of me. We got the U.S. Open on, so I'm good to go. We've got a nice show for you. We've got Joe Burrow leveling up on expectations. Can't wait to get to that. We have Rondé Barber, Hall of Fame, Super Bowl champ, safety from Tampa Bay, 12:30. We'll get to some comments from Zach Taylor. It may be a little bit of a Bengal slant today because they want to be noticed, and the quarterback is doing his best to make sure that happens. Zach Taylor comments we'll have today. We will also stay with an AFC North theme today. Sarah Ellison, host of the Ravens Vault, will be on at 2:30. So we got a lot to get to today. U.S. Open is going to be outstanding at Shinnecock. So, and I heard that Tyler Danberg mentioned Vaughn Harbor, the Ohio State junior who's in this thing and is steady right now from the start. So if you don't know, he's 6'3", he's from Blacklick, and he's certainly looks like an athlete. So he's tall and ready to go, and he's swinging strong. And the cool thing about him is that he kind of punched his ticket to Shinnecock, and he wasn't really even entirely sure when the tournament was, like when it was going to be held. His knowledge of this course isn't much better, and maybe that's cool. You go in with low expectations, and, you know, I've heard, you know, his coach, Jay Mosley, call him a late bloomer, and it's kind of cool when that happens. So
19: being a late bloomer is not a bad thing in life. Yeah. It's not a bad thing in life. That's an awesome story to follow. This is the major, remind me, where the course fights back the most. Do I have that correct? Is this one of the...
20: This is the one where Mickelson putted a moving golf ball, got so frustrated. I think he took a 10 on the hole, and it just became a debacle.
19: Yeah.
20: And so it's one of those... It's a link-style course. Mm-hmm. It's not a course that I personally love, but I've never played there, but I mean link-style. And so... But
19: they're going to be challenged, huh?
20: Par should be a very good score, as the U.S. Open always wants to make it. And, you know, Vaughn Harbor and I share something in common. He tore his meniscus less than a year before arriving to college. I tore my meniscus while going throughout the radio station here. Not this building. It was in another building. So,
19: and you just let it naturally heal, just, correct?
20: I don't know if it ever did heal.
19: Rehab, don't need any of that. Yeah. Barely need any icy hot. You're just built different.
20: I'm still ready for a pickup flag football game if needed. And maybe an all-time quarterback where you don't have to really play defense or cover anybody.
19: So I was going
20: to
19: ask
20: what
19: your position would be.
20: All-time quarterback would be fantastic. Or receiver.
19: You elusive? You're getting away from the blitz with those flags?
20: Okay, scrambling Fran over here. Come on. Absolutely.
19: I think TLC and I could be some nice receivers for you. Okay. TLC is tall enough. I think he'd be a great
20: kind of like a rangy, gangly tight end over the middle.
21: This flag thing that's going on.
19: Yeah. I'd come out of the backfield for you as a little running back and catch some passes for you. Get my Austin Eckler vibe going on for you.
20: Yeah, I mean, typically people who suffer meniscal tears like me are in excruciating pain, but I continued to host the radio show that day, and you know, and like Harbor, you know, he was unsure if surgery was really necessary, and he ended up, you know, getting the procedure done, and he missed nearly 8 months of playing golf. I missed zero time in radio.
19: That's why you won Emmys.
20: That's right. So
19: that's why you're an Emmy.
20: But I am really rooting for him, and Neil Shipley will go off at 252.
19: And you're rooting for Rory. Always. There's always a spot for you in your heart for Rory. Or did the...
20: He's got the Grand Slam now. I mean,
19: now that he got that out of the way.
20: Yeah, I mean, he's...
19: Okay.
20: Yeah.
19: Because you were a huge Rory guy last year, and I get it.
20: No, I'm more interested in Scottie Scheffler.
19: Okay.
20: Not exactly like I want him to desperately win, but I think this is a story that's been... It's been happening now over the last year. I've noticed that he's not enjoying the wins, at least it sounds like, the way he should, because when you're that good, what happens is you start being looked at and measured by the amount, and one just becomes the next one.
19: Yeah.
20: And unfortunately, he is a victim of his own success. So he has even admitted, well, would I love to win this tournament, the U.S. Open? Of course I would. But then it would just be, okay, what's he going to do next? Or how many majors should he win? And it's bothering him, and you can tell. The one thing I do believe is that he needs to win because he wants to be... I wish he would embrace more of where he could be in history, like catching guys. You know, would I be the most celebrated American golfer since Tiger? Could I be that guy? Because if he doesn't win a U.S. Open... It won't kill his career, but it would be an emptiness. It would be a hole because he would then be Sam Snead or Phil Mickelson or John Daly or Ben Crenshaw or Mark O'Meara and all these great golfers, American golfers that never won the U.S. Open. And there are guys like Spieth and Koepka and DJ and Rahm and Bryson, and they have all won this tournament. But to be an American and to be that good, you got to win this one, or you want to win this one badly. And so I'll be watching him mostly like everybody will and see if this turns into, like, if he doesn't win this year, is this going to turn into his, a little bit of his Rory Masters, where you've won a lot, but every time you come to a U.S. Open, the difference is the U.S. Open is always a different course. It's courses he's played, but it's always a different course. It's not like the Masters that's always in Augusta. But I think that if he went his entire career without winning a U.S. Open, and guys like Spieth and Rory and Koepka and DJ and all those guys I mentioned have won, I would feel, it would feel empty to him.
19: I guess what would be interesting is if that doesn't happen, how many other majors come along with that aren't the U.S. Open, right? To turn the volume down on that just a little bit, but it would always still be the a little bit of the yeah, but attached to his resume. And so absolutely, this is hovering over his head. It is tough for some guys, right? Like a Scottie Scheffler and Pat Mahomes dealt with some of that early on in his career, right? When he's winning those first couple Super Bowls out of the gate, the story immediately got advanced to, is he the greatest of all time? Is he going to catch Tom Brady? And then once you set that standard as an athlete, that is hard to get back to that, let alone do it multiple times over and over and over again. So there's a select few guys in the world of sports that have to deal with that type of pressure and expectation. And for Scotty, because of how good he has been and great he has been, now you become a little bit of a victim of your own success because the goalpost, in an odd way, gets continued to move back and back and time and time again. But when you are this great and a one-of-one type of guy, this is what you sign up for.
20: It's exactly what you said. It's Mahomes chasing Brady. It's the not how many of you won, can you win more?
19: Yeah.
20: And that's what he's had to deal with. And when you're that good, unfortunately, that's it. Tiger got the slam in 3 years.
19: Knocked it out right away. Yep.
20: Jack got his in four. Yeah. And if Scotty were to win this weekend, he'll be the third quickest to ever do it. It'd be 4 years and change. And it'd be faster than Ben Hogan. It would be faster than Gary Player. He has four top tens in U.S. Opens. It's not like he's never played well in a U.S. Open. Mm-hmm. Now, he doesn't have the Mickelson, all the second-place finishes. Listen, it took Rory almost 14 years to win the Grand Slam. And when he was winning majors years ago, everyone said, oh, this is a lock. Yeah. And the closer you get, the harder it becomes. There have been some incredible players who have never won all four. Tom Watson, Phil Mickelson, Arnold Palmer. Like, there have been some incredible guys. And that's why the Grand Slam, Lee Trevino, Sam Snead, there is a list there. There is a club there of guys that haven't won the Grand Slam. And that's why it is so amazing. And if he could get it, now you've launched yourself almost into a neighborhood of, well, maybe I don't have to catch Arnold Palmer. Maybe I don't in majors one.
19: Yeah.
20: But if I can get the granny, then I've got something that very few have ever done.
19: And then it becomes,
20: and that's why it's that important.
19: No question, right? And then it becomes realistic that you can enter the conversation in time, potentially, with Jack and Tiger, right? You check that with where he is in age. He's got a long way to go, clearly. But obviously, there's tiers to all this. Jack and Tiger up top, the guys that you mentioned in that Grand Slam club, he's trying to get to that and then hopefully get in that conversation with the Golden Bear and the Tiger.
20: Yeah, and the pressure that was on Mickelson to win a major, and I always felt like, all right, this guy has more talent in his pinky than most of these guys have on tour, and he couldn't win. When the dam broke, he got multiple. Mm-hmm. But the interesting thing for me about Mickelson was after he got his three, after he got British PGA Masters, his best finish at the U.S. Open was 28th. He never really threatened after he got the three, when the Grand Slam was hanging there.
19: Mm-hmm.
20: And now Scheffler's trying to tamp down this, hey, would I love to win? Of course.
19: Yeah.
20: But I don't want to think about that. His year's been okay, not to his standard, but very good.
19: Mm-hmm.
20: And
19: he's no doubt the guy, right? He's no doubt the guy. I saw this morning, this is now, I believe, the eighth major in a row for him where he's the betting favorite going in. Eighth major in a row going back to 2024 at the PGA Championship. And so
20: the guy to beat.
19: I don't think he would admit it on record that maybe this is not eating at him, but he feels it a little bit. But there's no, I don't know how you can't, because he knows how good he is and he knows what type of history he's making already.
20: All right, we'll keep you updated on that. And speaking of expectations, Joe Burrow is setting his for the team. Will he be held to them? We'll hit that next. Off and running, Roth.
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32: Mostly sunny skies for us today and gusty winds. Temperatures will get into the low 80s, and then for tonight, partly cloudy overnight with our lows in the upper 50s. For Juneteenth on Friday, we end the week with plenty of sunshine and highs in the upper 70s. We'll see some gusty winds continue. For The Fan, I'm meteorologist Meredith Garfalo with the 10 weather impact forecast.
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19: Welcome back into Rothman and Ice, folks. 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So listen closely, because winner is going to receive a Hothead Burritos catering package that's going to feed 20 people. 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So you never know. Never know. We're going to drive it like it's hot at any time. So you got to stay locked in.
20: Yeah.
19: It's an amazing giveaway. It'll be a good one. Yeah, it's really good. I love it.
20: All right, so Joe Burrow is, it's interesting when you listen to him because he's so chill. Like, it's, I don't know if it's just this vibe he's always had. I feel like he has, even since Ohio State.
19: Yeah.
20: He's a real, I mean, he's easy to root for. And he's soft-spoken, but there is certainly a level of arrogance that he has and confidence that he has and leadership skills that he has.
19: He is very sure of himself. Yeah. All the way down to even how he dresses.
20: You think,
19: honestly,
20: Seriously. The guy wore a ripped backless suit
6: at fashion
20: to
6: week.
20: A fashion yeah. week.
19: Think of the suit he wore to the Super Bowl. I mean, yeah. amazing. Like, this guy, he doesn't care about what people think about him. And I think that actually factors into how good of a quarterback he is, because I think you have to have some level of confidence and ego to play that position, whether you're outspoken and letting people know the way some guys are, or whether you're just kind of a quiet killer the way some guys are as well. I think all of these guys have a certain level of ego that I think you need.
20: Yeah. When I was a kid, there were Nike posters that were really creative. And it was like Larry Bird sitting in a nest. They even showed one at the NBA Finals when they had George Gervin on the set, the Iceman. He was sitting on an ice throne.
19: Incredible.
20: And Dr. Duncanstein, Daryl Griffith, was with the basketballs that were cut in half and there was smoke coming out of them. Mm-hmm. And the Supreme Court with all the guys like Moses Malone and all the guys dressed up as judges. And there were just so many creative ones.
19: Yeah.
20: And when SI put Burrow on the cover and he was wearing a suit, no shirt, and he was in an ice tub and it just said Burr, it reminded me of those Nike posters I grew up with as a kid. I wish they would do more of those. Mm-hmm. But he has leaned into that guy, that he is Joe Cool, that he is the new era Joe Montana, that he has...
19: What about the other Joe? Got a little bit of that in him? Namath?
20: Namath.
19: Some of that
20: not
19: confidence.
20: As cocky, I guess, but close. There's a quiet cockiness to him.
19: There's
20: the
19: some
20: fashion
19: Namath
20: stuff
19: in there.
20: Is
19: yeah.
20: very Brady-esque. Like, he's got a little bit of everybody. Maybe yeah. he is. Now, he's got to win. Namath won. Montana won. Brady won a lot. Like, that's what the expectations are, and he's not afraid of them, and mm-hmm. it's cool. Because, now, not being afraid of expectations and being held to them will be interesting. Like, we'll hear from Joe Burrow now. This is the him kind of, where are we? We're June 18th, and he obviously really likes the improvements they've made, the trade for Dexter Lawrence, and the fact that he believes that they are more than ready.
7: I certainly feel that way about this team. I think we have guys that have been there and done that, and also guys that have had a lot of individual success and not necessarily the team success that are looking for it. Guys like Dexter and guys like Jonathan, and you know, bringing the guys like that in that's so advantageous to a lot of different people. Young players trying to improve makes it easier for coaches. And we have so many guys with so much talent. You know, I'm just excited to put it all together.
20: I wonder if part of this is that for the fans, it's okay, this is very unlike Cincinnati. So there's a little bit of shock factor there. Oh, wow, the Bengals are trying to win. They're making moves. They traded for a Pro Bowl defensive tackle. They restructured their luxury quarterback. This is stuff they don't do. And I wonder if that's part of it. And he's known this. He probably knew it before the draft on, oh, no, I'm going to go play for the Bengals. I mean, I know I'm an Ohio boy and everything, but this doesn't feel... He walked that line.
19: Yeah, with their track record at the time, yeah.
20: And so if you start viewing what they've done, and I'm trying to figure out for me whether I'm more encouraged because they don't usually do this, or that there's a lot of reality to the improvements they've made. And I'm kind of right in the middle of, okay, wow, Katie Blackburn, sharpening the pencil, getting going. And then like, okay, now slow down. They didn't turn into this Tampa defense that Rondé Barber will tell us about at 12:30.
19: We have, over the last few off seasons, to your point, watched the front office kind of change who they are right in the front of our eyes with the aggressiveness to sign the offensive players and what they've just done this all season. Now, going back to the whole T. Higgins, Jamar situation, we know who was the driving force and all that. And it was the guy we just heard from in Joey B, but they did it when they usually don't do things like that. And then you get to where we were just in the last couple months in the offseason. You give up the 10th overall pick to get a veteran player. That's another aggressive move that shook the room a lot. And I like that the front office is here making these moves, because you're in a window to where you should be competing at the highest of levels. We know why they haven't done that, which we'll get to. But Joey B just mentioned something in that audio clip we just all heard. And he said, we brought in guys that have been there and done that. And I think that's a good job by the front office this offseason to identify guys that have been a part of winning teams. And one of those guys, no doubt, is Brian Cook coming over mm-hmm. from Kansas City, Won't be surprised if we start to hear about him in a leadership role and what he can mean as a voice, but also a player and going out there and being about that action too. But he's a guy that has a nice amount of playoff experience. He's been a part of a couple Super Bowls with Kansas City. And those are the guys that I think are going to really raise the floor of this Cincinnati's team. I don't know how high the ceiling is going to be. It does feel like the floor's safer this year on paper. And I do think when you look at Cook and Dexter Lawrence and Jonathan Allen and Boye Mafe, these are the guys that can bring this together fairly quickly because of their experience on the field. But I think the voices that they can bring in a locker room, too, to tighten the screws in situations to where it may get loose.
20: Veteran leadership.
19: No doubt.
20: I mean, that's... Honestly, the big if is you can't have Burrow, you can't have Chase, you can't have Higgins miss a lot of time. I guess you could. It was just one of the receivers. Maybe you could keep it afloat.
19: Yeah.
20: But honestly, all eyes are on this defense. And yeah, Dexter Lawrence and Boye Mafe provide that veteran type boost. It's, you've mentioned this, the Miles Murphy, the Shamar Stewarts, the guys that have to rise.
19: Yeah.
20: They have to meet the occasion. And I'm wondering if Joe is kind of, because I don't. We don't have that. Was that the only bite, TLC, from Joe that you have? I can paraphrase
1: the one I'd read.
20: All right, there was a There was another one where Maddie, and maybe this was just a quote I read about. I thrive on pressure, and we'll find out who else does. Like on his own team, like I felt like that he almost challenged.
1: There's one that's labeled. Is there added pressure to win this year? You want to see if this is it? Let's find out.
7: I hope so. I think that's great. You know, put pressure on guys. Mm-hmm. I love it. I thrive in it. We'll find out who else does. I know that we have the kind of people that want to be in that spot. You know, I want everybody talking about the Bengals. I want everybody talking about what I'm saying in my press conferences. And is he, you know, you go back and watch what I said before 2019 season at LSU, you know, I feel very similarly about this team. You know, I'm so excited to get started and get moving. And I wish we would ramp this right into training camp so we can continue to improve. Because I feel like, you know, there's so much greatness that we're going to be able to achieve this year. I'm just excited to get going.
20: He was close to pulling a Jim Dolan. Like, maybe we get a video of him. I haven't said this in years, but this team has what it takes. Just give me 17 weeks. DJ Turner, Brian Cook, Amarius Mims, Chase Brown. Like,
19: he loves this team.
20: He really does.
19: This isn't the first time he said something similar to this. Just a few weeks ago, he came out and said, hey, this is the best team I've been a part of since I came into the NFL in Cincinnati. Yeah. So he is all in.
20: It's Jim Dolan light.
19: Looking, no question, looking around and saying, we got the goods. We got the goods this year. Because he, in his mind, know if the unit on the opposite side of this locker room, that being the defense, does anything, and I mean anything, on Sundays, we got a chance to win it all. He truly believes that. I think a lot of people are with him in that thinking. Because they flushed away three seasons of elite offensive play. Part of it was because he hasn't been available a ton. But because the defense has been so bad that it hasn't given them a chance to do anything. And he, in his mind, I think AR feels like that's going to be shored up. And he feels like Cincinnati's going to cook this year.
20: He also sees that it's not Kansas City and everybody else anymore.
19: Yeah.
20: And I think he's sensing it. We'll come back in 2 minutes. Rondé Barber, Hall of Fame safety, Super Bowl champ. Rothman and Ice in the...
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20: All right, it's a Gold Jacket Thursday, and so looking forward to talking with this man, the only player in history with that combo platter of at least 45 picks and 25 or more sacks. 8 of those went back for touchdowns. That's top 10 in history. The Super Bowl champ, as you know, with Tampa Bay, 2000s all-decade team. Man, he knocked on the door so many times, Canton finally said, it's your time. Class of 23, the all-everything defensive back, Rondé Barber. Rondé, how you doing? Thanks for this time.
13: Yeah, man. How are you? Thanks for having me on.
20: Outstanding. You know, I absolutely loved your induction speech because I think every underdog in the world should have been inspired. I was. And when you said, if anything, you wanted to do things that others either could not or would not do, it really struck me. Can you detail that, if you will, in your mind, the things that maybe you did that you felt others weren't doing or that you had to do?
13: Yeah, it's a great question, man. When I was preparing that speech, there was a couple of things. I had somebody help me, but there was a couple of things that I knew that I wanted to say. And that was at the very, very top of the list. Obviously, you get past thinking, you know, recognizing my mom and my brother and all those people. But I went into writing that speech wanting to deliver the message, which you kind of referred to. And it wasn't as if I wasn't ever successful. I mean, that's just a lie. I mean, I was dominant in high school. I was dominant, obviously, after my redshirt freshman year at Virginia. But when I got to the league, it was a slow start, didn't play at all my first year. And I was on a team with a bunch of really good players, obviously, three of them were in the Hall of Fame with me. And once I did start having a little bit of success, there were still so many doubters out there, against me, writers, you know, people that just really didn't understand my process. And there was many, many days, weeks, months where I used other people's doubt as fuel, right? And so when success started to come for me, I was NFL defensive back of the year in 2001, led the league in interceptions, first time they'd hit double digits. I had 10 in like 20 years. And it didn't feel like enough. it didn't feel like the recognition was there, that I wasn't comparing against, you know, my fellow pros. I mean, granted, I played in an era where Charles Woodson and Champ Bailey were the most dominant corners in football. And I felt like I was not in that conversation. So to answer your question, and it's a long way to answer this question, but it's important to have context. But when I tell you this is, I went into work every single day and did a little bit extra, or at least what I thought was extra, and told myself that those peers of mine on other teams or guys in my own building, which I knew, weren't doing what I was doing. Whether that was, you know, honing a technique or sitting in the film room, you know, reanalyzing myself. I mean, I watch a lot of film on other people, but I spent a lot more time watching myself, trying to perfect my craft, or for lack of a better term. And in my mind, I couldn't see people spending as much time as I did doing that. And it just kind of, you know, translated itself into those words in my Hall of Fame speech. But it was really just that extra work that I was putting in, trying to prove to myself and to other people that I belong. And it's funny hearing me say that now. 16-year career, never missed a game, and in the Hall of Fame. But the reality is it wasn't always easy. And there was a lot of doubt in myself, in my game, self-doubt that I had to overcome. But at the end of the day, it just drove me.
20: I think it's an outstanding answer. It's incredibly candid, and it struck a chord with me, someone that's been in this business for a long time and that's always fighting for that extra whatever to make something right. Unique or make yourself stand out. We're talking with the three-time first-team All-Pro, Rondé Barber. How did you feel when Tony Dungy kind of created this belief in this core, couldn't get you all the way home, was let go, Gruden then comes in? Were you skeptical at that time? Did you feel like it was a weird transition? Because you guys have had a lot of success, and then they get rid of him. And I know you probably thought about Gruden. And listen, they gave up picks. They spent money. And maybe tell me about that transition, where your mind was.
13: Yeah, it wasn't easy. But Tony's beloved, you know, as well he should be, universally beloved. And his process was the only process I knew. Professionally, it had been 6 years, and longer for some of the other guys that had been there. And we all believed in him. I would say the reasoning behind it was us not being able to get over the, you know, get over the edge and get to a championship game. You know, we lost the NFC Championship in 99. We fell short in 2000, 2001, losing to Philly on the road. It was like we were the proverbial second place finisher, right? Like we were almost there. You try to ask yourself, why were we never getting there? And to be honest with you, you'll probably hear other guys on our defense say this. There was a different standard between what was going on offense and what was going on defense, right? Defense was top 10 in the league every single year, you know, led the league in takeaways, led the league in sacks. You know, we were a monster on that side of the ball, and it wasn't really reciprocal on the other side of the ball. We had great players. You know, we had Warwick Dunn, we had Mike Allstott. You know, we had great, great players. But the standard wasn't the same. And John came in and brought a different standard. He's an offensive coach. You know, he had the same mentality, if you will, that we had on defense. That challenge attitude, he brought that to the other side of the ball. And while the numbers aren't going to look any different, the attitude was different. And that's just a testament to John. And were they both great coaches? Absolutely. But it was a tough transition at first, because you have to buy into John. I mean, you know, John's the ultimate showman. You know, he likes being Chucky. He likes the personality. But he's very, very good at his job. And it translated to us into wins pretty quickly.
20: Was it true that he actually played scout quarterback leading up to that Super Bowl? And did he know the audibles that Rich Gannon would bark out? I felt like, and I'll ask it this way, how big of an advantage did you feel going into that Super Bowl against the Raiders, Gruden knowing the strengths and weaknesses of those players? On top of that, the defense you just mentioned you had, which is the best in the league, you had so much going for you. Was that just the ultimate advantage, did you feel?
13: Yeah, I think, I mean, we can say that for sure. I mean, our defense, that Tampa 2 defense, the way we played it, was designed to beat those types of offenses. The offense that Gruden had in Oakland, that Callahan was continuing to run in Oakland. Did he run scout team? Yeah, I mean, he called some plays for us, and he got out there and ran scout team. To be honest with you, to this day, I don't know if it was a show for everybody or if it actually helped us. I have no idea. But we knew that the real answer to that question is we didn't think anybody could beat us. You know, Philly had beaten us earlier in the year. We knew that on our side of the bracket, we had to beat those guys. And so once we beat those guys the week before, it was the week before, because there was no bye week that at that time for us. Anyways, once we beat them, we had no fear of whoever we were playing on the NFC, even though they had the MVP and Charlie Garner and, you know, Jerry Rice was older. They had some, Tim Brown was older. Like, we knew they had talent, but we knew that we were the better talent. Our defensive performance kind of proved that. So whatever advantage we had from the Raiders coach the previous year being our head coach and running through a couple of scout team plays, that wasn't what did it.
20: I agree. Arguably the most versatile defensive back in the history of the NFL, a Pro Football Hall of Famer, Rondae Barber. Let me take you back because I jumped ahead. The House of Horrors, Philly, going back for that NFC Championship game. Sub 30 degrees, Gruden still wearing a visor, but and you're not aware of what's going on at the time because, you know, Aikman is talking all about Dawkins and Troy Vincent and Bobby Taylor and that Donovan was going to kind of shred you guys, tear you to ribbons a little bit, especially you. Like, it was weird, like, watching that game. Relive that moment for me. The pick six, maybe the greatest play in the history of Tampa Bay football. Was it designed that you were going to fake that blitz and then drop out, or is that your instincts at the moment?
13: No, it's just our instincts, my instincts. And you play in the defense long enough, you kind of understand, you know, what teams are looking for from you. Now, I don't know to this day if that was the play called, if it was hot, or because it was a three-step routes by the receivers, and it didn't really look like a hot read. But to set the scene, that for me personally, that was probably it was my best game, and it wasn't just because of that play. I had a sack fumble earlier in the game. I had a bunch of tackles. I think I ended up with 5 pass defense in that game. It was just, you know, when you say that zone that you're in, like I was hyper focused. I understood the importance of the moment, and I knew that my position was going to be asked to make a lot of plays. It just was. We went into that game knowing that there was a lot on my plate, and I was ready for it. But that particular moment, that 92-yard touchdown that kind of sealed it, they were in hurry up. You know, they were down, but they were in hurry up with 4 minutes or so left in the game, and Donovan's just doing Donovan stuff, man. Like, he's scrambling around, making unbelievable plays out of the pocket, avoiding Simeon and Sapp, like stuff that he shouldn't be able to do in those situations that he did. And the player before that, he runs around for, I don't know, felt like 10 seconds and makes this long completion down to the 12-yard line or whatever it was. And you're in hurry up. They're playing fast. We're playing fast. We're really just in cover two. I mean, we don't have time to make another play call. But when Monty used to felt the energy going away from us, he would just call pressures. So that's where the instinct for me to showcase that came from. You know, because a lot of teams that played us knew if you made a big completion in 2 minutes, we were blitzing you. And so I just stuck my face in there, pretending like I was coming. And either Donovan didn't know that it wasn't a blitz, or he thought that area where he was throwing to was open because I was standing in the line of scrimmage. And I just backed out casually to where I was supposed to be, where the defense told me I was supposed to be. And all I had to do was catch it. And it capped off a pretty big game. But you know, you talk about, like, people talking, you know, Troy, and I've obviously gone back and listened to it. You know, Troy understood how good of a defense we were. Philly was probably thinking that I was the weakness in the defense because there were so many great players on my defense. Up front, John Lynch made the Pro Bowl. Dexter Jackson obviously ended up eventually being the MVP. My other corner on the other side of that in that game was Brian Kelly. Right. He led the league in interceptions that year. So if you're looking for a weak spot, you know, it was me. But the reality is that was probably their worst game plan decision, if they thought that was true.
20: And you were snubbed for the Pro Bowl, right?
13: Yeah. So the year before, led the league in interceptions with 10, right? And then I thought I had a better year the next year, that Super Bowl year, but I didn't have the numbers. I didn't have the same impactful numbers of production, if you will. But Brian Kelly did, and he didn't make the Pro Bowl. Like, he led the league in interception. He didn't make the Pro Bowl. You know, I thought I had a better year than the year before. I didn't make the Pro Bowl. And then Troy and Bobby Taylor did make the Pro Bowl. And,
20: that's right.
13: And Brian Dawkins. So we're playing in a game. They got 3 of the 4 defensive backs in the Pro Bowl, and we got 1, John Lynch, and we felt like we were the better defense. So the chip that was on my shoulder was on all of our shoulders, to be honest with you. And it just materialized itself in my play that day.
20: Well, as the quote reads, you don't need no stinking Pro Bowl, man. I could talk to you for an hour. I know you got a schedule, man, but this was such a cool walk down memory lane for a guy that admired your entire career. So thank you.
13: No, appreciate it. Appreciate you having me on.
20: You got it. Rondé Barber. He was Defensive Player of the Week 9 times, and that's, I believe, matches an NFL record. He shares with Ray Lewis, my guy Chris Dolman from the Vikes, Lawrence Taylor, Bruce Smith, all members of the Pro Football Hall of Fame. So a new team has entered the Sorsby chat, and the Bearcats still have a spotlight on them. We'll tell you next. Rothman and Ice.
2: Ice Cube's Big Three is back. The most physical, fierce, and competitive basketball league on earth returns to CBS this Saturday. Three-time Big Three MVP ISO Joe Johnson and the reloaded Detroit Amps battle two-time Big Three championship coach Steven Jackson's DMV trilogy, followed by Big Three's most intense rivalry. Defending champions Miami 305 and Michael Beasley chasing his third straight MVP take on Dwight Howard, coach Nick Young, and the LA Riot.

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13: Big Red Machine has the toll gate down. You must pay a toll.
14: The Czar of the Parking Lot, yeah. Is incredible.
13: So I read this tweet by ESPN reporter. He writes about gambling. I don't really know him. He tweets, Cincinnati's knowledge of Brendan Sorsby's gambling stems from an alert that the school received in August of 2024.
14: Okay.
13: Showing Sorsby attempted to access fantasy site Prize Picks. The school questioned Brendan Sorsby after the alert and was told that he was denied access to Prize Picks and had not placed any wagers. UC says it did not receive any additional alerts related to Sorsby during his two seasons. So this whole thing about how they knew and they were enabling him, like, I think it's a little bit of a reach, or I could be naive that he was good. They knew he was towing the line of integrity, and they felt like, well, let's not find out what we don't know.

0: Like, I think a little bit of this sometimes when you have a great player or a player you think can help you a lot, it's like a guy not going to the doctor for the fear of the unknown.
1: Mm.
0: Something might be wrong. If I don't go to the doctor, nobody will tell me something's wrong.
1: Mm-hmm.
0: It's obviously not the way to handle your life.
1: Yeah.
0: And I feel like in sports, it's a little easier to maybe say, okay, we got this alert. All right, so he maybe was trying to jump on Prize Picks or something.
1: Yeah.
0: And
1: but he just threw for 240 and 3-4.
0: Didn't place any wagers. Are we like that's the question probably administrators ask. All right, did he gamble? Well, not that we know of.
1: Mm-hmm.
0: There's no evidence of that. All right. So somebody tell him to, hey, just watch yourself. There's people watching us. And then he'll give you the nod of affirmation, and then we all move on.
1: Yeah.
0: But Sorsby's agent has been claiming that Cincinnati knew of his gambling addiction. And that's potentially a big deal, certainly for Cincinnati, because Cincinnati is suing Sorsby for breaching his NIL contract. Do you think that's the motivation, that his agent is going back at them? Because let's shift the blame back to them, that they enabled him, they knew. Because if they're suing Sorsby for breaching his NIL contract, he certainly doesn't want to give money back.
1: If I'm Brendan Sorsby, I and his agent, I don't want to be attached to any of this stuff anymore. Any of it anymore. I don't want to dig in with Cincinnati. We already got let
0: off. What if I owe Cincinnati a lot of money?
1: If I owe them money and they come after me, then obviously I don't have a choice but to address this. But
0: maybe that's why he's doing it, the agent.
1: They just got off the hook with Texas Tech. All the reports are telling us that Texas Tech isn't going to ask for any of the money back that he received. Don't know how much of the reported $5 million he did receive.
0: Well, Cincinnati's going after like a mil.
1: Okay.
0: Yeah.
1: So I think he was there for 2 years. So there's going to be people that look at them and say, obviously you knew something. Because with the amount of bets that were going on at the highest of level, thousands and thousands of bets that he was doing, they didn't know anything. I'll never know unless there's an investigation. And I don't think we're going that direction. I don't know on that either. But why would you not just want to move on from all of this? I think everybody involved, right? Like, what's the win in this if you're Cincinnati? To get the $1 million back and then more?
0: Well, I don't know if there are liquid damages that they can prove, because what I was reading in the court documents was that Sorsby is arguing that his NIL deal with Cincinnati was NIL in name only.
1: Oh.
0: In reality, it was like a pay-for-play arrangement. So it's kind of an unenforceable liquidated damages provision. So if he's saying, if he insists that, hey, my NIL rights had very little monetary value, since my value to Cincinnati was playing quarterback. Like, that was my value.
1: Mm-hmm.
0: And I don't play quarterback for them anymore. So I don't really know. I was wondering the same thing you were. Why would his agent try, unless he's looking for another way to soften the narrative about his client, that here's a school that knew, enabled him, didn't tell him. Now, you and I are not taking him off the hook. This is a grown man. He knew what he was doing. He knew the rules. He plays the ultimate position. But he wasn't, I don't know how much he was betting when he was with Cincinnati. All the stuff that came out about Indiana was that he wasn't even on that he wasn't playing.
1: Mm-hmm.
0: Now, that we've gone through the layers of what that means. That if gamblers get word, it's like with the Pete Rose thing. It's not like, oh, I just bet on my team to win. But it's when you alert that to gamblers, then it's on. And then it starts to have waves and ripple effects. Oh, this guy's putting a sizable bet on a team that he knows that he's impacting. It changes everything. And it's really awful. So I'll tell you what, at the top of the hour, or we'll maybe get into a little bit. I know it's a What's More Likely Thursday we want to get to, Maddie. But there is another team that has surfaced and maybe thinking about Sorsby. But I'm wondering, from your standpoint, like, it feels like everybody's at least got their toe in the water on this guy.
1: Based off a report that came out this morning, I think you're absolutely right in thinking so, because it sounds like at this pro day, it's not going to be just a few teams. We'll tell you how many are supposed to be there after the break. Rothman and Ice right here on the...
2: 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Three-time Big Three MVP ISO Joe Johnson and the reloaded Detroit Amps battle two-time Big Three championship coach Steven Jackson's DMV trilogy, followed by Big Three's most intense rivalry. 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
17: Good afternoon, I'm Tyler Danberg. The Protect College Sports Act is heading to the Senate floor after the Senate Commerce Committee voted 19-9 Thursday morning to move the bill forward to a full vote. The bill includes a proposed salary cap and would limit athletes to transfer to one school without penalty and a max of 5 years of eligibility. Schools would also be allowed to sell their media rights as one large entity rather than on a conference-by-conference basis. In a joint statement today, the SEC and Big Ten slated they believe revisions are needed to secure their support for the bill. NHL Mike Babcock has been cleared to coach again, opening the path to be hired as the Oilers' next head coach. He was being investigated after his resignation from the Blue Jackets before the 2023 season. 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
18: Like trying to snap a picture of Bigfoot. Nobody has ever witnessed Maddie eating a carb. This is Rothman and Ice.
0: All right, back at it, second hour of the program.
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0: All right, so we're talking about Brendan Sorsby and the story that won't go away, and maybe, and I remember saying this, I believe I said it to Ari Wasserman, TLC, you may remember, that it could have been him. And I said, okay, as bad as this is and how you'd never want it, could there be some good that comes out of this? Could this be the tipping point that wakes teams up? Now, this isn't NIL specifically, but it's the dangers of the money and the gambling and all the money that these guys are getting now and these players that are making more than their coaches. And like, it's honestly,
1: it's the Wild Wild West.
0: It really is. Yeah. And I'm wondering if this is a little bit of the wake up call where, because everyone is saying the right things, just no one's doing it. Yeah. Like, oh, we got to get some guardrails. Like that's a real, like let's get some guardrails around this sport.
19: The adults in the room, man.
0: Yeah. The adults in the room. That's another good one. Right.
19: Thank you.
20: You're welcome.
0: If there's any documentation that Cincinnati knew that he was gambling for 2 years, that's not great for them. It's not a great look. Mm-hmm. I don't know how much what they would get docked, but I'm with you. This was the talent seems to win. And I said yesterday, if Brendan Sorsby gambles again, it would be because he truly is addicted.
1: Yes.
0: Because there's nobody in their right mind with getting a second chance like this, not having to pay the money back, getting to go to the NFL once he's approved for supplemental, getting a team to trust him, getting a team to trot him out in a press conference, having the media say, well, how's it going? You ever going to bet again? Are you a, like, basically, are you a recovering addicted gambler, meaning that you're only as good as your next bet, and will you ever make a bet ever again?
1: All fair questions that he needs to be asked, and I cannot wait to hear his answers. He's going to hit us with company line. That's probably what's going to happen, and that's a bit of the tough part for this. With no matter who you are as a team, how many teams are interested, will you ever be able to fully trust him going to bed as an owner, as a head coach, as a GM, if this is going to be your guy? It's always going to be in the back of your mind because this could pop off at any moment, with a guy that is telling us he has an addiction with this type of stuff. And so we'll never know, But it does sound to me, Aero, like there's going to be a decent amount of interest in eyeballs of what he is as a player right now, because there's a report that came out this morning that apparently all 32 teams are going to go to this pro day that he's got lined up. That's surprising to me that the entire league is going to be in on this, because to me, the entire league doesn't need to be in on this, but he is a talented, talented guy that in the eyes of some, if he would have come out in this year's draft, would have been a first round pick, and who knows where outside of number one, he wasn't going to the Raiders, but outside of that, he probably would have heard his name called in the first round. So the talent is there, but the trust from teams, when do they fully get there with him? I think that's going to take a very, very long time if it ever happens.
0: So here's why you go. You go because even if you're not interested, you want other teams to think you are, because you want them to bid as high as possible to get him. That's why.
1: I guess they are.
0: And you want to do your little due diligence as well.
1: When the Bills, Chiefs, Ravens, Bengals,
0: you go.
1: Chargers team, they're not putting in a bid. Yeah. You know, those teams, those are the teams that don't need to show up to this.
0: Not to be their starter, but let's take the team I'm talking about, the Detroit Lions. Doesn't sound like they would do it. Doesn't sound like they really should do it. Because with Jared Goff, he's under contract through 2028. So, but when you get a young backup, which is what Sorsby would be, because they have Teddy Bridgewater, who's 33. And they have Luke Altmaier, who's an undrafted guy, rookie. And so it doesn't make a lot of sense because of what I said about Goff. Yeah. But I think do we have comments from Dan Campbell?
19: We do.
0: All right, let's hear Big Dan.
19: He did address the question, but you'll hear at the end, he kind of was looking for something else to talk about.
20: There's a supplemental draft coming up. We haven't had that since you've been a coach, I think, since you've been here. Do you have any idea if you guys would be interested at all, in using a future pick? And you guys did have the gambling suspensions a couple years ago. How would that impact the evaluation of the player?
21: All I can tell you is that we look at everything. Brad looks at everything. And so nothing is off the docket. So our eyes are open. Doesn't mean we will make a move or we won't. Who did I miss? Quick, yes, sir.
20: David Shaw mentioned yesterday that you guys have.
1: Okay. I think this is off the docket. I hear what he's saying.
0: It's why he's saying it, though, because it's not his job to decide what his GM wants to do as an organization. It really isn't.
1: And AR, to me, this is a, the owner's got to sign off on this, too. I don't think the GM can go into business for themselves on a situation like this, and I'm glad that whoever asked that question mentioned what had happened before with this team because of what happened with Jameson Williams
0: and Cephas and CJ Moore
1: and getting into bed with another guy that has that attached to him as a franchise. I don't think you should do that. And he's only 31. I think they're in a window right now to where they don't need to get in this business with him, because also, what are you signaling to Jared Goff if you make this move? You're telling him.
0: I mean, every team has backups.
1: I know, but every team I don't think is bringing in a quarterback of this caliber either that is being tabbed as a first-round talent. If I'm Jared Goff, you're signaling to me that I've only got a certain amount of runway left here in Detroit. I don't know how I would be able to look at it any other way.
0: Well,
1: especially
0: that's okay.
1: When you mentioned the contract situation, too.
0: Well, they got a backup who was a first rounder in Teddy Bridgewater, like he was.
1: He's also a guy that's bounced around and is kind of he's not as much of on paper threat. That's all. Like that, if Goff's on board with this, I guess why not? But I don't think he would be on board with this. I don't think this is a team that specifically needs to do it.
0: Probably not, but they missed the playoffs and they had a window and they still have a window. And it's not their job to make sure Jared Goff feels all cozy that no one could ever steal your job.
1: I think it is their job.
0: Really? Yeah. But they want to win.
1: I think they're in a position to do that. I think this does nothing but creates a distraction within your own locker room.
0: It may not be the team. I guess it just bolsters the point that every team could justify a reason.
1: Which I don't think is the case. I really don't.
0: Not every team that needs to do this needs to, we need a guy now. Like, it could be, hey, quality backup, young guys, got some traits.
1: Are you thinking this way because of what the Rams just did?
0: Yeah.
1: That's why.
0: 100%.
1: If the Rams.
0: I said that yesterday. If they're willing to draft Ty Simpson at 13.
1: They've also got a quarterback that's 7 years older than Goff, too.
0: I agree.
1: You know, that's the other part. That's why I'm like, okay, that makes some sense to me. Detroit, nah.
0: I'm wondering if, you know, it'd be weird is if this happened earlier and the Rams knew about this, do they draft Ty Simpson? Or do they roll the dice in a supplemental and get Sorsby?
1: I think it's the latter.
0: Yeah.
1: Yeah.
0: Like, I'm wondering if the timing's everything in life.
1: Yeah.
0: And they're a kind of team that might do it.
1: I think it's the latter.
0: They could have helped this team. They already did with Garrett. But they could have helped this team offensively even more in the draft.
1: I agree. Because I would love to ask McVay, if you could have one or the other, Simpson or Sorsby, who would you take? It's probably Sorsby, if I had to guess.
0: Yeah.
1: If I had to guess.
0: That's an interesting bite with Dan Campbell, though. But there are certain teams have a harder time walking a guy out with that history.
1: Yes.
0: And Detroit is probably the team.
1: Yes.
0: If there was one team that said, hey, we'll pass.
1: Anything but betting.
0: It only goes, right. Isn't that the saddest thing you just said, though?
1: Yeah.
0: Because honestly, you can justify anything in the NFL.
1: Yeah.
0: We're hiring them to play football.
1: That's it.
0: They don't all have to be great people.
1: We've seen it for decades.
0: For decades.
1: And I don't think it's going to change. And that's why the interest is there, because of the position he plays and the ceiling that he has. And teams, I think, will easily move on from this if they feel good about where he is with his agent. And just from the neck up, if they hear all the right things, they're going to turn on the tape and say, this is an absolute dude. We got to get him in our building. And I think there's going to be a handful of teams that are going to show a pretty high level of interest in him.
0: So if you guys remember, Jameson Williams said that he wasn't aware of the NFL gambling policy. Like that's quite a reach.
1: Yeah, especially when we've got like the rookie symposium and all these messages are hammered home to these guys for months and months and months. It's hard to believe that they
0: said he was blindsided by the ruling.
1: Yeah.
0: I didn't know things like this was coming, but it took some time. Although he didn't bet on NFL games, he was flagged for mobile betting that occurred at their facility. Like he was on the grounds, which he says he doesn't remember. He didn't appeal the 6-game suspension, though. I just left it alone. They gave me 6. We left it at that. I look forward to coming back. Williams insisted he's not a gambler. I'm a football player. He said his betting didn't happen frequently. So clearly it was more of a, hey, minor blip.
1: Yeah.
0: I was in my car, jumped in, bet on something. Honestly, I don't remember how he got caught. Was it like, was he connected to the facility Wi-Fi or something?
1: That wouldn't surprise me.
0: Yeah. Yeah.
1: And they got an alert or something.
0: They see the site. Somebody on our grounds is accessing a gambling
1: question.
0: Site. That was his biggest mistake.
1: Being on the Wi-Fi.
0: Being on the company Wi-Fi, Cole.
19: Incognito browser.
0: Yeah, I don't know if that can protect you.
1: Should have learned from TLC.
0: Yeah. All right, we're going to come back. It's a What's More Likely Thursday. We'll update the last poll and give you a new one. Roth.
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9: Mostly sunny skies for us today and gusty winds. Temperatures will get into the low 80s, and then for tonight, partly cloudy overnight with our lows in the upper 50s. For Juneteenth on Friday, we end the week with plenty of sunshine and highs in the upper 70s. We'll see some gusty winds continue. For The Fan, I'm meteorologist Meredith Garfalo with the 10 weather impact forecast.
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7: The Fan. Maddie promises he'll continue to do the show even if he wins the lottery. If only we believed him. You're listening to Rothman and Ice.
10: I love how many people call PS on that, which is awesome. I will be here.
11: I love it.
12: 3 days
10: a
12: week.
10: It's going to be a great problem to have, won't it? Problem is, the odds say we'll never get a chance to prove it.
12: Yeah, that's the tough part.
10: Yeah, that's really when it comes down to it. That's the toughest part about that.
12: If it does happen, AR, I will be here Monday, Wednesday, Friday, and you're going to get a nice little cut. You're going to get yourself a nice little
10: cut. No cut needed.
12: For early retirement.
10: Nope. Ben Baby, 130, covers the Bengals for ESPN. Get a little Who Day going there. We had a... Last week we did a What's More Likely Thursday, and we put out a poll, and I'm trying to find it. Here it is. So last week was what's most likely to happen this season. Your choices were Bengals make the AFC Championship game, the Steelers finish below 500, the Browns under 5.5 wins, or the Ravens win the division. Your results. The Browns under 5.5 wins.
12: Is that what you're looking for?
10: No, I was looking for my guy that I was walking down the stairs.
12: The hammered Browns fan?
10: Yeah, right. I should. By the way, I should label it that.
12: Hammered.
10: You know what's funny about that? That was J-Lew and I at a Browns game. They had beaten the Ravens, and Lamar got hurt. Do you remember this?
12: Oh, yeah. This was in December? Was this game in December?
11: Did Trace McSorley enter that game?
12: That sounds about right. The only reason why I didn't go, it was my mom's birthday.
10: That's right. You were supposed to go as well.
12: My mom's birthday was that day. That's the only reason why I didn't go to the game.
10: Bring your mom.
12: Or I would have met the hammered Browns fan.
10: You would have.
12: It was all 12 Budweisers.
10: There is a director's cut of that.
12: Which I have not heard.
10: I have it on my phone.
12: Yeah, we got to play that during the break. Because I'm sure
10: you can't play it on the air.
12: Which is tough.
10: Yeah.
12: Sirius XM, we'd be able to play it for you, folks.
10: Yeah, that'd be nice one day. Maybe my last day we'll play it. All right, so.
12: Leave me with the fines and the suspension. Yeah,
10: that's right. That's right. You can't get me now. So the Browns under 5.5 wins was the winner of that, which will make me lose my bet. Are you guys are all in on that? Browns 5 wins or less?
12: I was 10 toes down on it, but for whatever reason, doing the show with you over the last couple of months, I think I'm coming to your side a little bit. On this,
10: can we find six? Let me give you some of the home game. Let me give you some that maybe get you to six. They probably start 0-2, which will suck because they'll go to Jacksonville and lose, and they'll go to Tampa and lose.
12: Do they just stay down there in Florida? You think? Just hang out down in Florida. So, what's the point in coming back? If it was later in the year, you stay.
10: You're
12: right?
10: Flying right after the game. It's a 1 o'clock game. You're coming home.
12: If this was mid-November. Early December, maybe. I think you stay in Florida as a cold weather
10: team. Good question.
12: We're not going back. Yeah. I don't know. I just think about weird stuff like that. But later in the year, I think they stay early. They probably come back.
10: Carolina at home. Can you get it done? Get your first victory of the year.
12: What do you think the line on that game is going to be? Who's favored in that game?
10: Well, how are the Browns going to look after being 0-2? I don't know. And Carolina opens their year home against the Bears at the Falcons. They could be 0-2.
12: My gut is telling me that Carolina is a slight favorite in that game.
10: Maybe a pick 'em, yeah.
12: Yeah. So, 1.5, something like that.
10: Pittsburgh at home on a Thursday night. There'll be a lot of vengeance in the air. At the Jets. I think they can win that.
12: How are the Jets looking at that game on the other side? From the other through their lens?
10: I think we can win that. Everybody plays the Browns. Okay, there's a pencil and a dub.
12: Yeah, that's one of those games where you hope the defense travels and just gives Geno Smith a fit, and then that game's like a 13-10 game.
10: All right, can you give me one of those, Carolina or the Jets?
12: The Jets, I feel better about the Jets than the other four games that you mentioned.
10: All right. I don't like the rest here. Baltimore at home, at Tennessee, at Pittsburgh, at the Saints. Home against Houston.
12: I feel better about Tennessee and New Orleans than I did all the other games we mentioned outside of the Jets.
10: I'm really going to have to rack up some wins after the bye week in order to win this bet.
12: Mm-hmm.
10: Vegas at home. Let's get that one.
12: It's probably Fernando. Let's get that one. Town, right? At that point.
10: Yeah.
12: Probably Mendoza.
10: Let's get that one.
12: Mm-hmm.
10: So I'm saying they're probably at about 3 wins at that point.
12: Okay.
10: Cincinnati at home.
12: They play them tough.
10: Play them tough.
12: That was with 95, though.
10: Let's see who Cincinnati is playing the week prior. Not that that really should matter. They're home against the Saints. So it's not like they're traveling from West or some jet lag situation.
12: Then the game after the Bengals game is a Kevin Stefanski revenge game.
10: Gotta get that one.
12: And Tommy Reese.
10: All right. So I think I could get them to 4. Week 14.
12: It's getting tight.
10: So now I could get, so then they go at the Giants, at Baltimore, home against Indy, and then at Cincy.
12: I'm at 5, bro.
10: Now what I'm hoping is that Cincy somehow doesn't need.
12: The haze in the bar.
10: Whatever, that their position is set, whatever it is.
12: But you know what that game then turns into? A Joe Flacco revenge game.
10: Fine. And maybe I'm looking at this the wrong way. Maybe the Browns won't want to win that game. They'll be so close.
12: Okay. Dante Moore, Arch Manning, you're feeling some of that
10: maybe
12: in the air.
10: Maybe both teams feel like we'd love to, we can rest players and lose.
12: And like we talked about, maybe at this point, AR Denzel Ward is suiting up for someone else. Who knows? I think that's in play.
10: All right. So here's what I would ask then. They're not going 0 for the division.
12: Probably not.
10: They're not going 0-6.
12: Probably not.
11: They're probably going 1-5.
10: Okay. I'll take that.
11: Like, I hate to say it, but my team's going to be the one.
10: Okay. Maybe the early one. Maybe the Thursday nighter.
11: Maybe.
12: Well, yeah, that's out the crib.
10: I doubt they'd win on the road. Unless Rodgers gets tweaked this year and you have to go to a young quarterback and then Jared Verse feast away.
11: I still can't believe the Browns beat us at the end of the year. That was stupid.
10: That's something.
11: By the way, I found the game that you and J-Lew attended that Maddie was unavailable. December 12th, 2021, Browns 24, Ravens 22.
10: Yep.
11: Now, okay. Here's the significance of that. After that game, the Browns were in the wild card. So they would have been 7-6. Now, that would have been like a multi-way tie, so tiebreakers may have had them out. But this is a point in Browns history as you play the audio of the fans celebrating in the rotunda on the way down.
10: Yeah.
11: Those were Browns fans who were amidst a playoff run.
10: That's right.
12: Feeling
11: they were that's feeling an unbelievable great. Point in Browns
10: above
11: history.
10: 500.
11: Oh, there aren't many of those.
12: Hurt. Yeah.
11: There aren't many of those, but that's what it sounds like.
10: I think it was Tyler Huntley.
11: It was.
10: Now that, okay.
12: It was Snoop?
10: Yeah.
12: Okay.
11: Yes. Yeah. So Lamar Jackson, I believe, threw 4 passes, and then Tyler Huntley threw the next 38.
10: That was a great game.
12: How could you not be feeling good walking out of that stadium as a Browns fan? How could you not?
10: You were coming back, though. Like, you guys were coming back. It wasn't like it was...
12: They held us off. They held us off. When we ripped through the schedule.
11: Off. You had 129 yards of penalties.
12: That's nasty work.
10: His boy, Mark Andrews, was great, though, with Huntley, I think.
12: I love Mark Andrews. He's an all-time Raven.
10: That's right.
12: AR, when we ripped through the schedule, I'm at 5.
10: Okay.
12: Yeah.
10: That means I got to steal one. That means I just have, that's all.
12: Mm-hmm.
10: The Browns, just, I'm not asking for much. Just, can you steal a win that you're not supposed to get in the first 10 weeks? Can you steal one at Tennessee? Can you steal one against Pittsburgh?
12: New Orleans.
10: Maybe New Orleans on the road. Because, or this would be the big reach, is that they won one of their first 2 games, which I don't think would happen.
12: Tough, man. They're going to be up against it against the Jags, who were, what, 14-3 or something like that last year. And then Tampa, we know what that core
10: is about. I worry about their start.
12: Yeah.
10: I worry about their start because with Monken, brand new coach, figuring out the quarterback stuff, like the bad part would be is if they start 0-4, and then it's like it's over before it started. Now, maybe that'll free them up just to...
12: Then you start thinking 2027.
10: Start swinging. But
12: you start thinking 2027 if that's the case. I'm looking at that window. If they're going to get to 6, to me, the Tennessee, Pittsburgh, New Orleans window, 3 straight road games, they can go, I think they can get Tennessee and New Orleans in there. They do that, then I think they've got a 6 wins becomes realistic for me there.
10: TLC, what's your what's more likely this week?
11: My what's more likely this week is what is more likely, the Browns winning the Super Bowl, or the Browns, listen to me. We're having this Browns conversation. The Bengals winning the Super Bowl or the Ravens winning the Super Bowl? Here is the audio courtesy of Kevin Clark and Mina Kimes.
13: More likely to win the Super Bowl, Bengals or Ravens?
14: Oh, my God. This is tough. I think they're pretty even. I think that I'll go with the Bengals just because there's so much change in Baltimore, like entirely new coaching staff, entirely new offense, new offensive coordinator. I think that the Ravens have higher upside as a more balanced team, but I think the Bengals, there's a little bit more stability, and I like the things they did on defense. But I wouldn't be surprised if the Ravens are better. So I want to be careful here.
13: Bengals for me, here's why. We know what they are, and then they upgraded their problems. So like safety, you go from Geno Stone to Brian Cook, one of the worst tacklers, one of the best tacklers. Their free agency moves were as good as they could be. I thought that the draft went well. Like, I just feel like all they have to do is have the 15th best defense and they can win the Super Bowl. It's very simple. The Ravens have more change, so they have more question marks. That's just where I am on that. The Bengals' floor on offense, if Joe Burrow is healthy, is so unbelievably high that he fixes almost every single problem. That's why I default to Bengals on that one.
10: Vegas would disagree. The Ravens are the better bet.
12: I know we got to get to a break. Let's react maybe more to that at the top of the hour. Because I think it's a good, fun conversation.
10: And it's a good one to lean into Ben Baby next.
12: Yes.
10: Covers the Bengals for ESPN. Want to get with him about, is Joe Burrow a different leader this year? Roth.
15: Ice Cube's Big Three is back. The most physical, fierce, and competitive basketball league on earth returns to CBS this Saturday. Three-time Big Three MVP ISO Joe Johnson and the reloaded Detroit Amps battle two-time Big Three championship coach Steven Jackson's DMV trilogy, followed by Big Three's most intense rivalry. Defending champions Miami 305 and Michael Beasley chasing his third straight MVP take on Dwight Howard, coach Nick Young, and the LA Riot. 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
10: All right, Bengals, lockup, mandatory minicamp. So that's done. Burrow has met the media in the sleeveless tee, ready to go. And he is projecting again, and maybe should be very excited. He's leaning everybody that way, and everybody better follow because he's handling the pressure and wants to take it. Ben Baby is with us, covers the Bengals for ESPN. Great to have you back, Ben. How you been?
23: I'm good. How are you doing?
10: Good, man. Do you sense a different leader in him? Is this just stuff we've heard before?
23: No, I think he's being genuine. I think he feels like this team has the potential to be really good this year because of the upgrades they've made on defense. But, you know, I think that there is a noted change that he's been more vocal. He's taken a big part in making sure the team chemistry is where it needs to be. I think he's understood. And I asked him about this yesterday, and that he feels like, you know, that's such a key component for championship winning teams. And because of the nature and the makeup of that locker room and kind of the age discrepancies, it takes a lot more work. And I think he's understood that, and he's tried to make sure that he's gone out of his way to make sure everybody's been involved. And that means hanging out with Dexter Lawrence a ton since he's been traded for to Cincinnati. So, you know, we'll see if all that pays off. Everybody remains to be seen if his approach is going to work. But I think he knows that they've got to try everything in the book to get this thing turned around.
10: Ben, what's your understanding about how the team feels about Shamar Stewart and where he is in his process going into year two? As you know, and we all know, clunky start for him in the NFL last year with all the off the field stuff with the contract and then headed into the season. But now in year two, are we feeling much better about Shamar Stewart and his ability to just be focused all in on football and football only?
23: Yeah, you know, I caught up with Shamar recently, and you can definitely tell there's a difference. There's an acclimation for him, you know, now getting into his second year, not having to deal with any distractions with the contract situation. I think there's a lot of maturity that, you know, in terms of just getting his body right, you know, the diet, all that stuff that generally takes a little bit of time for people to figure out once they get into the league that they can't really operate like they did in college. You do have to, there are other levels to being a pro NFL player. I think Shamar is starting to understand that. But, you know, it wasn't just the contract situation. You know, the injuries last year did not help him at all. And so he just had such a stop-start year. So if he can stay healthy, I think they feel, you know, when they drafted him especially, that he had a lot of athletic traits that could make him a really good defensive end. And if he can put it all together, we saw them develop Miles Murphy last year, which is an encouraging sign for Shamar. I think people feel really good about him. And along that defensive line, they feel really good that that is a true position of strength when you talk about adding Dexter Lawrence and Jonathan Allen and Boye Mafe in free agency.
10: Ben, with the people you talk to, does it feel like this is more of, these are massive improvements, they're spending money, draft capital, they need to improve one of the worst defenses in the NFL, or is it more of the shock value that Cincinnati was doing anything? Like, how much of this is really real, and how much of it is, I can't believe the Bengals are investing like this?
23: I think inside the building, it's actually a little bit of both. You know, we talked to Bengals offensive coordinator Dan Pitcher yesterday, and he said when they went out and made that move and the moves they made this offseason, they said it re-energized kind of the folks inside that building. And I think it shows, you know, and in talking to players, they feel like the fact that they went out and done all these things is a major vote of confidence for the players inside that locker room. And, you know, guys have taken notice and said, okay, you know, this feels a little bit different. And they do feel that there is that those are significant upgrades on the defensive side of the ball. They feel like, you know, the players they've added have been really good for them. And again, this defense doesn't need to be a bunch of world beaters. I mean, it doesn't have the money to do that, so I don't expect it to be, but they do need to be somewhere at least, you know, serviceable, if not a little bit better than that. And I think that what they've done, that should put them in a good position. Because ultimately, look, the resources for this team have been invested in Joe Burrow and his receivers. And for this team to be exceptional, that's what really has to go out and beat people. I mean, you look at, you know, what Myles Garrett did in Cleveland. I mean, you saw how teams game plan for him, and Miles would help single-handedly win games. I think you could have made the argument that Miles should have won the MVP at some point in time during his stint in Cleveland. That's how good he is. And I think that when you have players of that caliber, they need to be game wreckers. And offensively, that's what needs to happen for Cincinnati.
12: Ben, let's talk about the running back room, because I think there's a pretty high level or decent level of confidence with the offensive line, with the continuity that they have up front and the chemistry already in place. But the guys behind them, Chase Brown and company, your thoughts on that unit and what they need to provide this year for this offense to remain where they've been the last few years?
23: Yeah, you know, it's interesting. I was talking to somebody and they pointed out that, you know, one team like Miami, they had a ton of explosive runs, but they also led the league in negative rushing attempts and yards for loss in those attempts. And the Bengals were somewhat neutral, but, you know, so the consistency was there. I think the thing that they really need to do, and Burrow hinted at this yesterday, was getting those explosive rushing plays on the ground, make people pay when they're in light boxes defending those receivers and that passing game. And I think the Bengals just haven't done that enough. They did that towards the back end of last year to some degree, but they really need to find a way to be more explosive in the ground game. And I think that's going to be the biggest difference. And when you talk about, you know, these teams that are double teaming both Jamar Chase and T. Higgins and daring the Bengals to run the ball, get those chunk plays on the ground, Cincinnati has to pick them up. And that's been an issue going all the way back to when Joe Mixon was here as well. You know, for what they were paying Mixon, the ground game just wasn't explosive enough. And I think if you're Cincinnati, you really have to wonder, why is it that we cannot get these big plays on the ground? And I think, you know, you're going to have to look at it a lot of different ways. If that problem continues to persist this offseason, or throughout this season, I should say, because that is if teams are going to take away the passing game, you have to be able to hurt them on the ground. And I think it's going to be up to Chase Brown and Samaje Perine and the rest of those backs to really, you know, try to soften defenses up so they can get those explosive plays through the air as well.
10: Good stuff, Ben. We appreciate you, man. Thanks for jumping on at short notice.
23: Yeah, appreciate y'all having me.
10: Yeah, good stuff with Ben Baby, Bengals ESPN reporter on the Brian Heating Cooling Systems Fangest Hotline. Offensively, nobody has a real problem. I'm glad he mentioned the run. That has to happen. Like, they have to be balanced, you would think, but
12: yeah,
10: their deal has always been to stay healthy. Now, defensively, it's been rough, but I'm looking at the additions. Boye Mafe, Jonathan Allen, Cassius Howell, who obviously they got, and, of course, Lawrence. And the trenches was big. Like, that has to transform them. And if they can get something out of, you mentioned Shamar Stewart, that's a first-round pick. You got to get something there. And they can cover a little bit. Like, this is the team, this is a fairly complete team. Because even though they lost Trey, which is a big loss, like, they really strengthened another weakness, which is the run, defense against the run with Dexter. So they've got a schedule too. They got a 6-10 or 6-11 schedule, whatever it is.
12: Yeah.
10: Yeah.
12: With Dexter, man, he should really be able to help out these young defensive linemen around him because of what you alluded to. When you got a big body defensive line that's just going to soak up so much attention and space with double teams and all of that, Shamar Stewart, Miles Murphy, these guys are going to be in one-on-one situations, and they're not at a point in their careers to where I think defensive coordinators really fear them. So I don't think those guys are going to be facing many double teams either. And so they got to show early on that they can win those. If they do, that's going to take some pressure off Dexter's plate. And if he can get into situations to where he gets some one-on-ones, then you're talking about a complete defensive line to where you've got to worry about options up and down that defensive line unit. We're not there just yet, but to me, the overall feel of the defense is a lot better than what it's been over the last couple of seasons. They just got to go out there and do it. They get in the ballpark of a defense that's 15th to 20th this year, then I think you're talking about one of the more dangerous teams in the entire sport. I truly believe that.
10: Glad you're on board. You're back. I got you back. This is their time. This is their time to kind of reestablish who they can be. And I'm glad they spent money defensively. I'm glad they strengthened a weakness.
12: They had to. It was so embarrassing.
10: Yeah.
12: Embarrassing the way that they were losing, man.
10: Well,
12: they could not stand up as a front office and just roll out the same guys or just a similar effort in an offseason on defense. Couldn't do it. It's been 3 years running of this.
10: Yeah. And embarrassing and like really, really disappointing to me are two different things. Like, I don't care. Like, embarrassing, you're right. Maybe that was the ultimate motivation. But really, the motivation they needed was, we can be good. Like, we can be really good. And if we just strengthen that a little bit. They got an early bye week, Maddie. It's week 6.
12: They'll
10: get your Ravens coming out of the bye week. So that'll they're going to have a team coming out of the bye week. That's the one team they wanted to have 2 weeks to prepare for.
12: Yeah, no doubt.
10: And they'll get Kansas City at home. That'll be good. And they've got a pretty manageable schedule. I'm actually excited about them, and I think they've at least given us something to feel like this could be another run for them. All right, we're going to come back, and Jake Diebler was in studio with Conman and Timmy yesterday, and was he nervous about maybe losing one guy? You'll hear it next. Roth.
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4: All right, so Ohio State men's basketball. A lot of talk, a lot of hype, a little bit of momentum. Feels good. Now, the expectations are what they are, which is make the tournament and advance.
5: What'd you think of what Jardy told us yesterday, Adam Jardy? Because he was leaning into maybe changing that mindset a little bit with the expansion of the tournament. Which I was like, oh, I guess I didn't really think about that just yet.
4: But it shouldn't be just to make it anymore, because it's easy to make it or easier.
5: Are we changing the expectation to winning a game there?
4: I think, unfortunately, over the years, they've lowered our expectations.
5: Yeah.
4: And the bar has been lowered, and Jake's trying to raise it again.
5: No doubt.
4: And he's trying to get it back to what's... Nobody knows what can happen in March, even to some great teams. We went over this a lot. Mm-hmm. There are some big branded programs who took a big dive, and some can prop themselves up because they're just a basketball school or whatever it might be. But there is commitment, and guys want to transfer here. That tells me a lot. There are dudes that have come in here, and there are still recruits that want to play here. And we're going to get to see one of them in Anthony Thompson. We've seen Amari Bynum's growth. And now if he can round out his game a little more,
5: you got a weapon.
4: There'll be something there.
5: You got a real weapon.
4: Junie getting him a little bit more of a sniper and a guy that can do a little more off the ball. And the fact that Pippen comes in and transfers in. I don't think they can go to in their offices and say, okay, let's find the next Bruce Thornton. That's difficult. But... yeah, their depth is better.
5: It for me, AR, it's going to be, because you touched on Pippen being one of the transfers. That's going to be the key, I think, to this, is hitting on more of that, right?
4: And he can play defense.
5: Yes. Yeah. The guys in LJ Smith and Anthony Thompson that are these McDonald's All-American, 4- or 5-star type of talents, you get some good stuff from them. That's obviously great. But the guys that have been there, done at the Big Ten level or other certain levels, they got to go right away. And so whether it is Jimmy Williams or Justin Pippen, who you touched on, or Curtis Givens, the third, like these.
4: He's from Memphis?
5: Yes.
4: Yeah, that's right. Okay.
5: These are the guys that I think can really bring the floor up for this Ohio State basketball program, because there's been some misses, and that's just what you sign up for as a coach. You're going to look at guys, whether they're coming from Kentucky, whether they're coming from Duke. We've done it all the last couple of years, and there hasn't been consistent levels of play with guys coming through the portal to come along with a Bruce Thornton and a Mobley. So that's what I can't wait to see this year. I'm obviously very excited about Smith and Thompson, but those guys for me, AR, really can really shake the room in a good way for this Buckeye basketball program in a heartbeat.
4: I think if there are, and there should be, people that really like Jake, and there could also be the same person like, you know what, I got to wait and see. Like, let's see. This is first head coaching job.
5: Yeah.
4: I think this group enables us to see how much he can really bring them together. Because if you look at their top 8 players, 6 of them are new. Mm-hmm. And trying to mesh that together and stir the drink.
5: It could be tough.
4: And create chemistry and find roles for guys. But
5: that's the job now.
4: It is the job now. Yeah. And that's why I'm saying that this is one of those years where I don't think anyone's going to look at him and say, well, we got to give Jake time because he needs players.
5: No.
4: I think this year we can admit he's got talent and he's got depth. And now he's going to have to make that sing. Yeah. And I think he's the kind of coach that can. He's a great motivator. I think he's got a great balance of being fiery, and also he's got a good handle on things.

0: during games. And the other part is that he really needs to find a way to get this team to play the way he wants them to play without it being a detriment to them. He wants them to be athletic. He wants to have playmakers. They need to crash the boards a lot more. Like, these guys need to get after it. And Jimmy Williams is 6'5", and he can do a lot. He can handle the ball. He can shoot. Pippen, you mentioned, but a guy that can defend, who can play point guard and shoot. Like, he made, I've got his stats here, 51 threes, 33%. Mobley goes off the ball. Now he can score first and not have to run the whole deal. Mm-hmm. And he talked to Conman and Timmy about Mobley and the fact that, you know, certainly he went through the draft process. And I don't know how close it was for him saying, hey, well, maybe I would take a chance. But that was kind of a key for this whole thing.
1: We're involved and involved in gathering the information, because ultimately you want, you know, in this case, John specifically, you want John to make a great decision, right? And it's ultimately his decision. But the transparency and constant communication, but us being able to gather real accurate information, was an important part of the process. And listen, we had a very similar mentality, great conversation about what we wanted to accomplish. Now, I told them, I said, hey, if you're going to do this, don't do it 1 foot in, 1 foot out. Like, do it, be 2 feet in, go leave a great impression. And listen, if you play your way into being a lottery pick, I mean, we'll talk about that. And that may be a decision you have to make to go. But if not, you know what you have here. He went into that knowing he had unfinished business at Ohio State that he wants to accomplish. So we were just really transparent every step of the way. And, you know, I was working with him to help him get ready for those workouts. And we got great feedback. It was stuff that we had a good idea of what they would say. But it was great. We sat down, we talked about it, him, his family, his agent, myself. Like, we went over the information we got, and we've attacked those areas of improvement that they want to see, because the reality is he gets better at those areas. Yeah, it's going to help get him ready for the NBA, but it's also going to make Ohio State better.
2: All facts, and he's close, man. He's close with his game and really being complete, I think, at this level. I truly believe that. We know he can fill it up with the best of them, but it's just all about the little things now and being able to handle all the attention that he's going to get. He got a bunch of it last year, but without Bruce now in the mix this season, he is one of the top names on that whiteboard for coaches that if we slow him down, that's obviously going to give us a better chance to win. His offensive game has to be appealing to the NBA right now. May not just be as well-rounded as they probably want it to be at the moment, but I think in time, and it's probably going to happen this season, I think we're going to see him become an even better player and be able to have even more balance to his game. And if he has that and has the ability to put more clubs in his bag, then you're talking about a really, really scary player to deal with.
0: Part of his evolution for me was, if he was a point guard running the show and he had ball in hand, then I need to see his decision-making. That's what I was looking at. That you're not just a sniper, mm-hmm. that because he's a good playmaker. And he took his lumps, and now he's got to learn even more from another year. How much can you apply? What did he learn? Because I was like, what did he learn from year one to two? And what did he learn from two to three? But if you move him off the ball, it breaks down all the stuff he has to do. But last year, that was what I wanted to look at. And maybe it was just a little too much.
2: And maybe the best version of Mobley is getting him off the ball a little bit more, right? Maybe you'd limit his at-bats, if you will, with running the show as a point guard. Pippen can come in. You can do a whole bunch of fun stuff with Mobley elsewhere. And we know, like, when he's catching that offensive groove, man, this guy is one of the best offensive buckets in the sport.
0: People want this program to be relevant. They want, I do, a coach, an Ohioan who was the first Ohio State head coach in 35 years to be from the state. And so there's a lot of rooting interest in the program. They've invested. We got some transfers. This is not just some ghost town of a program that they're just taking the scraps. But this is the year that he has to take a half a dozen newcomers and try to stir this up and make it work and build on the momentum that he talked about that they made last year. We'll come back. Deep dive. Top of the hour. Is the ceiling the roof for this certain AFC team? We'll tell you next. Rothman and Ice.
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15: Good afternoon, I'm Tyler Anberg. After investigating his resignation for the Blue Jackets in 2023, the NHL has cleared Mike Babcock to coach again. ESPN reported the investigation included Zoom interviews with former CBJ players. Babcock has drawn interest in the Oilers' head coaching vacancy. College athletics, the Protect College Sports Act is heading to a full Senate vote. The bill includes a proposed salary cap and would limit athletes to transfer to one school with a maximum of 5 years of eligibility. Golf, Sam Stevens leads round one of the U.S. Open at 2 under. Baseball, Columbus leads Scranton 7-2 in the top of the seventh behind 3 home runs from catching prospect Cooper Engel. The Clippers' parent club, the Guardians, visit the Brewers at 2:10. 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
0: All right, we'll give equal opportunity to the Ravens at 2:30 to retort to all of our Bengals talk. Today, that'll be with our friend Sarah Allison, co-host of Ravens Vault. Do want to give an update at the U.S. Open. First of all, if you ever are at a professional golf tournament and you see a golf ball, don't pick it up.
2: What if I'm by the range?
0: It probably belongs to, by the range is okay.
2: Okay.
0: But if you're walking the course and you just see, oh, look, a Strixon.
2: Yeah,
0: it probably belongs to a pro golfer who just hit it. I don't care where it is. Even if you're in the bathroom. Just...
2: Even if you're in
0: the bat. Then it just rattles in. Just rattles in an open window.
2: Oh, my gosh.
0: You're sitting down, just rattles through.
2: What is this?
0: The mirror breaks.
2: A nice Titleist.
0: Just leave it alone. That's what happened to Rory just moments ago. He hit a ball. It was dead right. It hit a cart path. Yeah. And then everyone gathers around it because the cool part is the closer you get to that golf ball, the closer you are going to be to the golfer. When he arrives. And so that's why they do it. And then, so about 5 people started circling this thing like sharks and blood in the water. And this one woman was like, oh, look, no one's grabbing it.
2: Souvenir.
0: I'll take it.
2: I'm assuming that's one of those people that is at an event like this that isn't a huge golf person. Because I would assume
0: instincts take over.
2: People that are at this event. The majority of them really know what's going on and know the rules and regulations. My guess is that woman is just there for the vibes. Nice little outfit she's got on, drinking some drinks, taking some pictures. And oh, here's a golf ball. Why not? Wouldn't surprise me if that's the case.
0: Rule 11.2C, 14.2 of subsection A says, leave it the hell alone. All right. There's no penalty for him. Obviously, they'll have to try to put it back where it was. But
2: he just drops from that spot.
0: I don't even know if he drops. I think it's just,
2: roll one out there?
0: Probably place it.
2: You're saying she gives the ball back and he places that same ball there?
0: She probably put it right back down.
2: Yeah.
0: Then he'll have to bring a rule. Okay, where exactly did you pick it up from and all that? Okay. Just so you get the free relief.
2: Exactly.
0: Winter rules. All right. Now, if a golf ball is picked up by an animal, I have no clue. That's different.
2: Wrestle with the animal to get it back.
0: Oh, so that kangaroo just stole my ball. All right, so here's the update for you. Vaughn Harbor, the kid from Blacklick, Ohio State junior, +5 through +9. He's tied for 55th. He's 2 shots back of Scotty Scheffler, who's +3 through +11.
2: Lee.
0: I saw him rip his sweater off.
2: Oh, he's pissed.
0: So he's now in a regular golf
2: shirt. I've seen a couple guys out there today are with like cardigans and sweaters out there. Windy day, it seems.
0: Nice. Hamptons. Koepka, who won there, is +1. He's putting for birdie.
2: Awful shirt today by Brooks Koepka. I know we're doing radio and this is bad by me.
0: Well, describe it to the folks, man.
2: It is a candy cane striped-ish shirt, but in pink, magenta. That's, I don't know. That's what it's looking like a magenta
0: color.
2: Yeah, it's a tough
0: But Maddie, anything polo with the swoosh, you said, is for me.
2: I love Nike, you know that, but that polo I'd have to pass over right there. Tough look for
0: me. Is that the I wouldn't be caught dead in that?
2: Yeah, yeah, exactly.
0: Looks good on you, though.
2: Yeah.
0: Well, here's the deal. I mean, you're a professional golfer. You wear whatever they give you.
2: You got it for free, exactly. Yeah, can't complain too much.
0: And if you're playing well in it, which he is,
2: maybe you're maybe you're running back tomorrow. You know, why not?
0: Boy, I'd love to see Ricky hang in there after his just implosion at Memorial. He's tied for fifth. He's even.
2: Yeah, get on in there, Slick Rick. I think he's got some pink shoes on today, AR. I think he's got an all-white fit with
0: maybe
2: pink shoes.
0: Maybe he should have matched up with Koepka. Yeah, I'll trade you my shoes.
2: But Slick Rick's a Puma guy, right? Or was, at least? I think for a while.
0: Assume he is still.
2: I think so. Okay.
0: Rory, -1. One off the lead behind Sam Stevens, an American. Oberg, you've heard that name before. He's -1. Why don't you just tell me the golfer you'd like to hear about, Maddie?
2: Tiger Woods.
0: Tiger Woods is not there.
2: Charlie Woods.
0: Charlie is not there. Charlie Murphy?
2: Arnold Palmer. Any of those guys?
0: Nope.
2: Okay, no.
18: Jack Nicklaus. Gary Player.
2: Would honestly like to know where my boy Tommy Fleetwood
0: Tommy
2: is.
0: Tommy Fleetwood
2: at right
0: is
2: now.
0: +2 through.
2: Okay. All right.
0: He started on
18: Jim Furyk.
2: Funky backswing, Jim Furyk.
0: Yeah, but he's amazing. He's
2: an absolute dog out there.
0: Yeah.
18: John
0: Not
18: Smoltz.
0: In the field.
2: Good golfer.
0: This isn't the Lake Tahoe Celebrity Open.
18: Steph Curry.
0: It's the U.S. Open.
18: Justin Timberlake.
0: Johnny Smoltz.
18: Kevin Millar.
2: That would be
0: Jack a, Wagner.
2: Kevin Millar.
0: You guys ever heard, some random have you guys Kevin ever heard Millar. Of Jack?
18: Yeah, he does a lot of the pro celebrity programs too.
2: Okay.
0: All right. This would be for a
2: core power. Power core.
0: This would be for a core power. How many do I owe you, by the way, at this point?
18: One for Texas State Bobcats.
2: Right. Did I pay off on mine that I owed you? Are we good there?
18: I think you did.
2: I gave you an extra one.
18: I know. He showed up one day with it.
2: I got one in the hole. You know what I mean?
18: Yeah, so the next time I get one, it doesn't count.
0: This is all right. So if you get this, if you can just tell me what he does or what he did.
18: McIntyre.
0: No.
18: Is there a golfer named McIntyre?
0: Yes.
2: Yeah.
18: George.
0: Robert,
2: yeah,
0: I believe.
2: AR got it. Yeah.
18: Robert McCarpenter.
0: Let me see how many he's won.
2: So we're just guessing what
18: does for what the question is.
2: So what he gave us a little clue there.
18: All
2: what he's won.
0: You can't look up in it. Yes.
18: Okay.
0: So this guy won the American Century Championship. It's often referred to as the Lake Tahoe Celebrity Invite. He's won it 2 times. Okay. He won it 06 and 11. Okay. And he's been a standout dude in this tournament's history. Okay. He's one of I can't give that away. So his name is Jack Wagner.
18: Yana Novotna?
0: What was his profession?
2: Jack Wagner.
0: Won it twice.
18: And so he's a celebrity.
0: He is a celebrity.
18: Final answer?
0: Yeah, just give a final answer.
18: Ventriloquist.
0: Okay.
2: Professional chef.
0: No. Jack Wagner was, maybe still is, an actor.
18: Oh,
0: and he was on General Hospital and Santa and Bold and the Beautiful and Melrose Place.
2: And so you're telling us he's like that out there on the course.
0: Yes.
2: He's a dog out there on the course.
0: Yeah, if you would have nailed Wagner. His profession, if you would have said actor or singer, I would have given you a core power.
18: I thought this was some like super off the wall.
0: No, he's one of the very few non-pro athletes to ever win it.
2: So he's a beast.
0: That's the difference.
18: Okay.
0: That's why I was doing it. Yeah.
2: AR, I don't think I've ever seen this guy looking at pictures of him now.
0: Really?
2: Jack Wagner. Yeah.
0: Maybe look up Jack Wagner Melrose Place. Maybe that'll do it.
2: Some of the old pictures are kind of. Yeah. He was out here, man.
0: Oh, yeah. He was.
2: Seemed like a big time player back in the day.
0: Big time.
2: Player from the Himalayas.
0: Sex symbol kind of deal. Oh, yeah. Yeah. He was the guy.
2: Yeah, I got nothing on Jack Wagner.
0: And he had a single. In the 80s. That's
18: it
0: right.
18: Peaked at #2
0: which
18: in the Hot 100.
0: Which is unbelievable.
2: Good for him.
0: Isn't that crazy?
2: Yeah, absolutely.
0: All I need is a little more time.
2: Don't we all?
0: Trust me.
2: Don't we all?
0: High school girlfriend between Jack Wagner and Rob Lowe and whoever else. I was like, see you later. Rick Springfield.
2: Can a brother get a trip back to the 80s?
0: That's right, can he? Let me hitch that
2: right.
0: ride.
2: Right.
0: The all high right. school girlfriend texted on Sunday. Yeah. All right. So There's your update on the U.S. Open.
2: She texted you about her fantasy lineup. She needs some help.
18: It finished 40. All right, so at the end of the year. Yeah, exactly.
0: Stopped it. You should have stopped at fantasy.
2: Oh,
0: go ahead. Fantasy gods are real.
2: Play the other one. Play it.
0: They feel like this is part of how GMs think. I think this way in fantasy. I imagine in reality it works somewhat similar.
18: I absolutely believe that. Jack Wagner's All I Need finished on the year-end Hot 100 and finished 42nd.
0: He was a stud, man.
2: Good for him.
18: Above Aretha Franklin's Freeway of Love at 43.
2: Crazy. AR, his overview on Google reads as such. Peter John Wagner II is an American actor, singer, and golfer. He is best known for his roles in soap operas such as General Hospital, Santa Barbara, The Bold and the Beautiful, and Melrose Place. His 1985 single All I Need peaked at number 2 on the Billboard Hot 100. So Google is even letting us know how good of a golfer this man is.
0: The career is amazing.
18: Apparently he's not a dancer, though. He finished 11th on Dancing with the Stars.
0: But he also was on the Masked Singer.
18: Yeah.
0: He was Eggplant.
18: He's famous enough for
0: that? Yeah, he got eliminated in Ozfest night.
18: He was the Eggplant emoji.
0: Yeah, I think so.
2: So, listen, Jack Wagner deserves
0: one of those.
2: What's the Shaq mean? I wasn't familiar with your game. I'm sorry. I wasn't familiar with this man's game.
0: We had Rondé Barber on, the most versatile DB in NFL history. This guy could be the most versatile Hollywood dude ever.
2: Peter John Wagner II.
0: Troy Polamalu,
18: most versatile
0: defensive back. Isn't that crazy?
2: You hear the Steeler fan in there.
0: Mm-hmm. Well, he's great, too, especially on those Head and Shoulders commercials.
2: He's still cashing in, man. Who does those with him now? Is Mahomes in on those?
0: He was in on one of
2: Mahomes is in on those, and maybe somebody else with a good head of hair. But yeah, Troy Polamalu, good for him. He's been cashing in with Head and Shoulders for over a decade, it seems like.
18: You mean to tell me that Jack Wagner, who had a single he had a single that reached number 2 on the charts.
0: Pretty amazing.
18: Finished behind Alexi Lalas in the Masked Singer.
0: And won 2 celebrity golf tournaments at Lake Tahoe.
2: Forgive me if you guys mentioned this already. Did you mention what the number 1 song was in 1985? That made John Wagner finish 2nd? What was the number 1 song? Maybe AR probably can guess this.
18: Actually, I could probably.
0: I probably could.
2: If All I Need peaked at number 2.
0: I'm going to say it was something with Madonna.
18: I know the year-end number 1. I do not know what was number 1 at that time. Okay. However, I can probably guess it because I'm seeing the song and I imagine that it...
0: Give me a hint.
18: You were about to say it.
2: Don't say it yet. Let's do it in pre-snap reads. Give you even more time to think about it.
18: I think you're going
2: to
18: get it right because...
2: Of course he will.
0: Well, I was going to name a few different artists that I thought
2: you're
0: it
2: gonna,
0: could be.
2: You're going to knock this out the park.
18: I heard 2 artists already and...
0: Okay.
18: You made it.
2: Shout out to John Wagner. Pre-snap reads are next.
0: Jack. Oh, is the
2: Google's telling me it's Peter John Wagner.
0: Okay, but he's known as Jack Wagner.
2: He's an American actor, singer, golfer.
18: Great guy.
0: That's amazing. How many Wagners can we mention?
18: Billy Wagner.
0: We're coming back.
18: Hall of Famer.
0: With that answer, next, Rothman and Ice and the Fan.
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29: Mostly sunny skies for us today and gusty winds. Temperatures will get into the low 80s and then for tonight, partly cloudy overnight with our lows in the upper 50s. For Juneteenth on Friday, we end the week with plenty of sunshine and highs in the upper 70s. We'll see some gusty winds continue. For The Fan, I'm meteorologist Meredith Garfalo with the 10 weather impact forecast.
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0: I promise didn't look this up. I just wrote some songs on the old legal pad here. So this is the number one song in 1985.
18: Year end.
0: I have seven guesses.
18: Okay.
0: Ready, Matty?
2: I'm ready, man.
0: I'm going to name the... You want the song or the artist?
18: Both.
0: All right. I'm going to just say these are the artists that I think would be eligible for this.
2: Okay.
0: Whitney Houston, Madonna, Phil Collins, maybe Huey Lewis. I'm thinking something with Wham. So that would be George Michael. And I wrote down just for a honorable mention when I was interviewing Rob Lowe at Memorial and we were talking about St. Elmo's Fire, Man in Motion was a damn big song. I just can't remember if that would have been 84, 85.
2: So, TLC, before you reveal the song, has AR named the artist of the number one song?
18: He is named the artist of numbers 1, 2, and 3.
2: Okay. So you're right where you need to be, AR. Right where you need to be. I got so much confidence in
0: Song, though, that's going to win this. And I got to make sure that the song was good enough.
2: Okay, so let's cut that list down. Who do you feel most confident in?
0: I can get rid of St. Elmo's Fire. I can get rid of probably Huey Lewis, although Power of Love. Just don't know if that would have gotten to number one.
18: The Power of Love finished 15th.
2: Okay. Good mention. Good mention.
0: Was Man in Motion in that list at all from St. Elmo's Fire, the soundtrack? John Parr?
18: 18th.
0: Okay. All right, so it's... All right. I feel like I saw Phil Collins at Polaris. And...
2: In 1985?
0: Not in 1985. Sue Studio, is that on the list? I'm not naming that as my final answer.
18: I'm not seeing it in the...
0: Phil Collins?
18: That is in the top 100.
0: All right. So it comes down to Madonna.
2: Whitney.
0: Or Wham or Whitney. Those are my three. Madonna, Wham, and Whitney.
2: Are we getting, or is AR getting hotter right now?
18: It's somewhat of a trick question, but.
0: Oh, no. All right. So I'll go with Madonna. And I'll go with Like a Virgin.
2: Get his theme music ready. Come on. Get his theme music ready.
0: He's not reaching for anything.
18: I'm reaching. Are you ready for the number one song?
0: You're going to play the song or let us know?
18: All right, play it.
0: Oh, no.
2: Really?
0: It was George Michael.
18: Uh-huh.
0: Oh.
18: That's the problem.
2: Okay.
0: Bobby loves this song. Careless Whisper. Oh, no. See, I wouldn't have voted that number one.
2: It's kind of a vibe.
18: Like a Virgin's number two.
0: Was it?
18: Yeah.
0: Story of my life. Where was...
18: Wake Me Up Before You Go-Go number three. So,
0: which is Wham.
18: That's the problem. Is that we have George Michael at number one, and then we have Wham at number three.
0: You were right to say trick question.
2: Yes, he was.
0: Where was Whitney Houston on this list in 85?
18: I have to type in her name to find her. Saving All My Love for You, number 23.
0: Okay. She's on the list.
18: You Give Good Love, 47.
0: Okay.
2: Good job. Alrighty.
3: Good job, AR.
0: Thanks, man. Rory McIlroy for Eagle and the lead?
2: What?
3: Yeah.
0: Look, his there first... He is. Lead at a U.S. Open in 9 years.
2: Two-shot lead right now, folks. That takes him to 3 under.
0: His second shot on the par 5 fifth from 196 yards.
18: All right, so what year did you graduate high school?
2: 09.
0: Yeah, now you're on the... Now you
2: see, why? Why are we doing this to me?
0: So he knocked it to about, looks like about 18 feet and made the putt for the solo lead.
2: And AR, I'm looking...
0: Rory McIlroy.
2: Let's go.
0: Curled it in.
2: Got about, looks like to my eye, about 4 guys that are maybe tied for second at 1 under right now. They got like a mini-ish scoreboard up on the screen right now. But yeah.
0: Okay. All right, Maddie.
2: I see you, Rory.
0: Number one song of 2009.
2: Lollipop by Lil Wayne. I don't even know if it came out that year. I just remember rocking that song a lot in 09. The number one song.
0: I see Lil Wayne was another successful artist with 5 songs on the chart. His most successful singles... What did you call it? What was
2: Lollipop?
0: Not one of them. No. Lil Wayne is not on the list.
2: 2009. Think about the number one song high school, in 2009.
0: Maddie, just in the parking lot.
2: Mm-hmm.
0: His boys.
2: Parking lot pimping, AR.
0: That's right.
18: He's in the parking lot, giving himself a sauna by cranking up the heat and just sweating into the leather of his car.
0: 3 jackets.
2: Which is accurate.
0: Put on one of those sweaty running suits.
2: Mom knocking on the door like, what are you doing? Get out. All right, here I come.
18: I'm perspiring, Mom.
0: Do you have any artists that...
2: Man. See, my mind is now in the... Did one of the American Idol winners pop off in this window of time? This is when, American Idol was kind of at its peak.
0: I don't know that answer. I'm looking at the list
2: Ruben
0: now.
2: Ruben Studdard, Kelly Clarkson.
18: Kelly Clarkson was 23.
2: So, yeah, that's what my mind, but...
18: Ruben Studdard, if he had a song in the top 100, I missed it.
0: That's a name I haven't heard.
2: I think he had a good
0: long,
2: song.
0: Long time.
2: He had one hit, I believe. One hit.
18: Let's see.
2: God, I don't know. Number one song. If it's not Lil Wayne, is what you're telling me.
0: It's not.
2: Okay. Is it a rapper? Can I get that?
18: It's a wow.
0: Not really, right?
18: I would. It's a group has rappers in it.
2: Ooh, a group. Yeah. Oh, the Black Eyed Peas.
0: It is.
2: Let's get it started.
18: No.
2: Oh.
18: Are you sure you graduated in 2009? Because you're going a little bit earlier.
2: Barely.
18: With all your reference.
2: The Black Eyed Peas in 2009. Man, I don't know. Not remembering. Yeah. Got the band. Half a point.
0: You definitely did.
2: But what was the song?
0: Boom Boom Pow.
2: Yeah, I never liked
0: it. Don't know it. The I Got a Feeling is also on the chart.
18: Yeah.
2: That's when they were
0: at four.
2: That's when they were rolling. I think Black Eyed Peas Boom Boom Pow has got to get that boom boom boom. I think that's that song.
0: And they also have two in the top four.
2: Yeah.
0: Lady Gaga had two in the top three.
2: Why did they stop making music? I don't remember the end of the end of their run.
18: Did Fergie leave?
2: That's a great question.
18: Yes,
2: honestly,
18: she is listed as a past member.
2: Okay, so she left, did her own individual thing, and that was kind of the end of it. Kind of like Destiny's Child and Beyonce when she left.
18: Yeah, except
2: Michelle and Kelly had some solid careers after Destiny's Child split, though.
18: As features or
2: solo artists.
18: Yeah.
2: Especially Kelly.
18: I think Beyonce was like too good for the back. And I don't know. Fergie's kind of a punchline, although that one national anthem she had at the NBA All-Star Game kind of
2: tough
18: stamped that
2: with
18: for
2: Steph and Draymond and yeah, all and everybody laughing at her. Yeah, that was tough.
18: And like Chance the Rapper in the front row laughing and Jimmy Kimmel looking all weird. Yeah,
2: it was rough. Hey, are she still married to that actor that she met on the Las Vegas show? The star of the show, Las Vegas. Her husband, Josh. Oh my gosh.
18: Groban? I'm kidding. Duhamel.
2: No, but I know Fergie.
18: I'm telling you that's his name.
2: Josh. Oh, okay.
0: Isn't it Duhamel?
2: Yeah.
18: Oh.
2: Duhamel. Yes, him. They met on
0: divorced. 2019.
2: They divorced. Okay. Yeah. But they met on the set of the show Las Vegas, where he was the star and the Black Eyed Peas popped up on there, and they kind of love at first sight, if you like.
18: By the way, I have to say this, or else we won't do it. At the end of the Sarah Ellison interview, we are giving away the Hothead 20 pack. The catering, not the 20 pack, the catering package that feeds 20.
2: There you go.
18: By the way, we are not eligible to win, but you can invite us to be one of the 20.
2: Yeah. Drop the pen, drop the addy. We'll be there.
0: Yeah. Maybe that should have been a part of this whole thing that you win it and then the three of us deliver it. So yeah. We'll either take a burrito to go. You can invite us in or you just tip us in cash.
2: Or we'll eat
0: we'll
2: one
0: take
2: on
0: the
2: way.
0: Cash equivalency.
2: We'll take some out on the way on the card. Be a little lighter when
0: it
2: gets
0: for
2: to
0: 20,
2: you.
0: It's now for 14. All right. So, since Sarah Ellison co-hosts the Ravens Vault, you do the tease. What is the most interesting thing about your team this year?
2: Are the Baltimore... that's a great question. My mind right now is in the world of AR. Are they going to pony up the same amount of money the Kansas City Chiefs did for Lamar Jackson? We'll talk to her next in 2 minutes. It's Rothman and Ice.
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15: 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Anthony loves hockey, and Maddie's always cold. This is Rothman and Ice.
0: We welcome back our friend, Sarah Ellison, co-host of Ravens Vault. And she is on the Bryan Heat and Cooling Systems Fan Guest Hotline. Sarah, how you been?
16: I've been well. How are you guys?
0: Outstanding. How's my boy Bobby Trossett doing?
16: He's doing all right. He's chilling down in Florida right now, enjoying the sun.
0: Of course he is. We met at an Army Navy game, and hit it off. And really good dude. Glad you guys are working together.
16: Yeah, I feel like I hit the lottery when we started a show together, and he's just a great business partner. I really appreciate him.
0: I had been when your schedule popped. I mean, it's hard to beat the first six games, even if only two of them are at home. The tough stretch in the midseason, most are home. Give me just your overall feeling about how you feel their schedule lays out.
16: Schedule's really awesome, quite frankly. I mean, just to have everything backloaded, the AFC North, as you know, it's kind of for everybody. But it's probably good in the sense that, you know, it's well-balanced with home and away. There's no crazy, you know, travel streaks. They do have the international game against the Cowboys in Brazil, which should be fun. But I think it opens up favorably to them. You know, there's not too many teams that made the playoffs last year, which will be good as they get used to the new regime with Jesse Minter as the new head coach, Declan Doyle on offense and Anthony Weaver on defense. So, it allows them to try to, you know, kind of get warmed up before midseason and things really start to get tougher.
2: Sarah, appreciate your time. Let's go back a little bit because we have to get your take and opinion on everything that happened with the whole Max Crosby, Trey Hendrickson situation, because I'm a Ravens fan. And so the reaction coming out of the whole deal was eye-opening and pretty loud, as you know. And so just run us through your range of emotions and everything that you think happened with that whole deal that has now led to Trey Hendrickson being a Raven.
16: Well, it was wild. I mean, it was so shocking because the Ravens don't usually give up two first-round draft picks, let alone one. I don't think they had ever even traded a first-round draft pick. It's not the Rams. And so it was shocking that the Ravens would put up that type of capital. But everybody was excited because it showed that the Ravens were all in and trying to take advantage of Lamar Jackson's window. He's in his prime years right now. And they were showing that they were moving on from the John Harbaugh era and making a big move. And, you know, everybody's going to believe their side of it. You're never going to convince Las Vegas Raiders fans that the Ravens legitimately were worried once they got him into, you know, their physical room and were able to get a better look at his long-term health of his knees. And you're probably not going to convince Ravens fans that, you know, they did something dirty, that they you're going to believe what you want to believe. The Ravens feel like they knew that move would not be received well by the media world or fans at large. They knew that, but they felt like they needed to do what was best for them. And it was upsetting for them. That being said, you know, again, because Trey Hendrickson was there, the Ravens say that they were looking into bringing in both of them, trying to add both of them. Trey Hendrickson, when he came here, he said that when he was negotiating with the Ravens, that he was told that they were trying to bring him and Max Crosby in together for whatever that's worth. They were very concerned about Crosby's long-term health. That doesn't mean he may not do well this year. But they had Trey Hendrickson there because they were already talking to him before they even made the decision on Max Crosby. That's what the Ravens say. You will not convince Raiders fans of that at all, though.
0: No, I think that's well said. Absolutely. There's not going to be some universal, you know, feeling on what happened. Lamar Jackson's coming off a down season. He's dealt with some injury issues, played in only 13 games, but he is on the cusp of maybe resetting the quarterback market again. Do you feel like that this is a team now and an organization that would commit $65 to $70 million a year to keep the superstar?
16: I think they are very, very committed to Lamar Jackson. It's a little bit surprising that something didn't get done earlier when Steve Bisciotti had his press conference, Ravens owner, after he had fired John Harbaugh. He was very open, very clear that he wanted Lamar Jackson long-term. He's like, I want to do a new contract. He's like, we'll make him the highest paid quarterback. Like, well, he's like, we'll take the contract from last time, use the parameters, but just bump everything up. And they said that they wanted to make him the highest paid quarterback. And he said he wanted to do it before free agency hit. That did not happen. It sounds like it's more Lamar that's taking it slow. It sounds like perhaps he has not said this, but the kind of reporting going on back door is more that maybe he wants to get a feel long term for this new regime. Even though Lamar was very engaged in the head coaching search, he also interviewed Jesse Minter. He also interviewed via Zoom Declan Doyle, the new offensive coordinator. So he did have his opinion in it. Obviously, that's still Steve Bisciotti's decision at the end of the day of who the head coach is going to be. But Steve Bisciotti put all of his chips in with Lamar. And so he said he was going to make the highest paid quarterback. That was before, the latest deals, including the extension to Patrick Mahomes and being, what is he at, $64-65 million? So I'm sure that's exactly where Lamar's going to want to be at. But I do think the Ravens, Steve Bisciotti, general manager Eric DaCosta, want him long-term and are willing to make him the highest paid quarterback.
2: All right, Sarah, so you brought up Jesse Minter a couple times now. We're looking around the AFC North right now. We're looking at three new head coaches in Pittsburgh, Cleveland, and Baltimore. And so going from Harbaugh to now Minter, where were you at with that decision when you found out it was official? And what do you think Jesse Minter is going to be capable of as a head honcho now in this division?
16: I thought it was the correct decision to move on from John Harbaugh. I love John Harbaugh. I worked with him personally at the Ravens. I worked there for 13 years. He's a phenomenal man. He's a man of faith. He's a great head coach. He could be a Hall of Fame head coach someday. Having said that, sometimes it's just time. The John Harbaugh, Lamar Jackson era we saw, and Steve Bisciotti cited in the press conference that one of the reasons why he moved on is that the Ravens look like a different team come playoff time. And when crunch time came, there were so many fourth quarter collapses. The Ravens were phenomenal during the regular season and then just didn't seem to play up to par during the postseason. And it wasn't, people like to blame that all on Lamar Jackson, but it was the Ravens stars everywhere were not looking like themselves. The way that the coaching and the game plans just were not the Ravens. It was very odd. It just seemed like it was time. I'm sure John Harbaugh will go on and have great success with the New York Giants. And I know the Ravens are hoping to have success with Lamar and now Jesse Minter. And I think that Jesse knows that one of the two things that he for sure wants to do, along with many other things, but one is to cultivate a great relationship with Lamar Jackson. And it has been great. Lamar's been more engaged than I've seen him. And not that he's ever not been engaged, but he's been more engaged. He started out from the beginning of the offseason program back in April, not OTAs, before that, when they were just lifting and they couldn't even do much but lift together. And the second thing is Jesse needs to get the best out of his players when the best is required. And they need to get over that hump. And right now it's the honeymoon stage in Baltimore. Everybody feels like it's great. It's new beginnings. There's lots of great feelings, but we'll see what happens when those big moments come, because that's what Jesse's brought in to help them get over the hump.
0: Yeah, I mean, that would be the analysis that I think a lot of people would agree with you on. I mean, if the defense improves, then certainly they're right up there. And if they can get that right, then all of a sudden they're back to being a contender. But you're right, they've been judged on playoff lack of success, and now with the whole new coaching regime, what are your expectations for them this year?
16: The expectations for me on the defensive side is to return to the Ravens standard. They have not looked like Ravens defense over the last 2 years. I think they've been, some people still give them the benefit of the doubt because of the Ravens history on defense, where they've just been consistently good. But under Zach Orr, when the Ravens went with him at defensive coordinator, things just sunk. And the Ravens are the second most expensive defense going into 2026, only following the Pittsburgh Steelers. When you pay as many veterans as the Ravens are playing on defense, when you put in as many resources in the draft as they've done over the last couple of years, they need to be, you know, at least top 10 for the Ravens, you know, hoping that it's top 5 defense. And Jesse Minter, that is his background. So if you can bring the defense back up, Lamar oftentimes is just Lamar. Many people don't know this outside of Baltimore, but Lamar, his two MVP years were both times that he got new offensive coordinators, and they were completely different offenses with different styles. And so there's a lot of excitement about what will happen in this third iteration with Declan Doyle. Lamar is, he doesn't get enough credit for being able to just play in so many different types of schemes and with so many different types of styles, whether it's running first or passing first or all sorts of things. So Jesse needs to bring up the defense, and then the hope is that the offense is good, because Lamar is always good, but he can gel with his new offensive coordinator quickly.
0: Awesome stuff, Sarah. Appreciate you jumping on. Can't wait to talk to you when we snap it for real. Thank you.
16: Hey, appreciate you guys. Always good to catch up.
0: Awesome. Sarah Ellison, co-host Ravens Vault. She was on the Bryant Heating and Cooling Systems fan guest hotline. You have Henry. That drives the run game still. Right?
2: It's crazy. Somehow. Like, he's just stiff-arming father time, year in and year out. When is he finally going to tackle him?
0: But it's
2: crazy.
0: If you get the answers around him and Flowers and Andrews and
2: our receiving core, I think, is a little light. I wouldn't be surprised if they add to it. Like, I want Stephon Diggs. I really do. I want him as an addition. I'm also like Declan Doyle, the offensive coordinator that she's talking about. He's 30 years old. Right? Like, this is a young guy that's put into a pressure pack situation. So offensively, around Derek and Lamar, there's real question marks. No doubt.
0: You drafted the IU. You drafted Surratt,
2: the guard,
0: right?
2: Out of IU, the wide receiver.
0: Elijah
2: Surratt. Took a guard in the first round, but Surratt's over there is a big body target for Lamar. Yeah,
0: yeah. Like she said, if your defense similar to the Bengals, not that you were that bad, but similar to the Bengals, you have everything you probably need on offense, and that's why the AFC North is going to be just
2: a banger of a division.
0: Awesome. Yeah, we'll come back. Tell the truth.
18: Whoa! Oh, I gave you some homework.
0: Oh,
18: what do we have to do before we get the break?
0: It's the catering.
18: The catering.
0: The catering. Mm-hmm. All right. Mm-hmm. You want to make it easy?
18: Yes.
0: Okay.
18: Because it makes my life easier.
0: 821-9710. We can make it one of two things. We could make
18: What band was George Michael in?
0: we could make it either an artist that I guessed, or how about this? Who was the Hall of Famer we had on earlier in the show?
2: There it is.
18: There you go. Simple.
0: Okay.
2: 614-821-9710 is the number. TLC's ready to go.
0: 614-821-9710. You get the catering from Hothead Burrito if you know the Hall of Famer we had on earlier. Tell the Truth is next.
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8: All righty, so we got the Fan 5K going on this weekend.
9: Wait, who's our winner, first of all?
8: Dale.
9: Yeah. Okay, shout out to Dale. Did you get the address? Are we invited or no? Or Dale's like, you know, had enough of you guys from noon
8: Norm,
9: to free.
8: Coach Norman Dale? No, Dale Carter, okay. Former right. Chiefs cornerback.
9: All right.
8: Coach Carter?
9: Well, right. Shout out to you, Dale. Thanks for listening and enjoy your Hothead Burritos catering for 20.
8: And awesome.
9: Yeah.
8: We had some other callers who were trying to get through the line, but Dale was at the front of the line, and he got the trivia question right away. In fact, credit to him. I think he called before he even knew what the question was. And so, usually when that happens, a lot of callers will kind of be like, bye. But he stayed in the pocket, calm, cool, and collected, and he got it. But if you were trying to get a hold of that and you didn't get it, we're giving away another one tomorrow, so stay tuned.
9: There it is. And he knew the answer was Rondae Barber.
8: He did.
9: The Hall of Famer we had on earlier today. And if you missed that, if you miss anything, you can always catch up on everything we do from noon to 3, wherever you get your podcast. Just type in Rothman and Ice. We'll be right there waiting for you. So shout out to Dale. Appreciate you listening.
8: But we had the 5K coming up, which I mean, look, man, in this day and age, we all know verbal commitments mean nothing. So I don't feel bad backing out of that.
10: This 5K thing we got going on.
8: This 5K exactly. Thing we got going on. So I'm going to bow out of that, and I'm not being promoted, and that's fine because it gives me the ability to bow out of that.
10: That's right.
8: But
10: bow out, Grace.
9: AR's taking your spot.
10: I'll be going home in an ambulance.
8: There are some other options that I can train for. So in Treviso, Italy, they have the Tiramisu World Cup.
10: That sounds awesome.
8: Now, part of
10: that, like Joey Chestnut and me?
8: Yes, I guess right. So. That's right. You did win a hot dog eating contest right. At camp as a kid.
9: That's right. King in here. Okay.
8: But in Treviso, Italy, they have the Tiramisu World Cup. And part of their Tiramisu World Cup includes a 10K race. Now, only 1,000 people can sign up for it, but if you complete the 10K, waiting for you at the finish line is all you can eat tiramisu.
10: Amazing. So good.
9: AR, this is your calling right here.
10: 10K?
9: Let's go.
8: Can you run six miles?
10: 6.2?
9: What he said?
10: Is that what that is?
9: You just got to get there. You know?
10: No, he said it was the first how many?
8: Well, only 1,000 people can get in, so it's... Oh. It's pretty tight just getting into the race. But once you finish the race.
10: Mm-hmm. But all 1,000? Get this all you can eat?
8: Yeah.
10: Oh, so once you've qualified, once you're in.
9: You just got to get there.
10: Just got to get to the crawl to the finish
9: line?
10: That
9: will motivate you the entire time.
10: Oh, so good.
8: I'm not sure if you can like walk and get there. That wouldn't make sense. Maybe there's like a time constraint.
10: I have a funny feeling that might just go to a winner. Oh. Like, they're not giving that to 1,000 people, all you can eat.
9: Feel bad for the chefs.
8: I'm pretty sure that if you just participate in the race that you can.
10: Maddie, that's 3 layers of moist, buttery vanilla cake soaked in espresso with a lightly sweet

0: Rothstein.
1: We are sending Rothman to Treviso, Italia.
2: Yeah.
3: I'll need more than three layers then.
1: But if you want to warm up for that, layer.
3: Yeah,
1: you can also do the Taco Bell 50K.
2: What's waiting for you at the end of that?
3: Right. A Mexican pizza.
1: Diabetes.
3: And a trip to the bathroom.
1: Yes. So in Denver, Colorado, they hosted their first annual, I think it was the first one, the Taco Bell 50K last year. Well, and they're doing it again. Now, here are the rules for the Taco Bell 50K. They have 10 little stops along the way of this 50K race. 50K is what, 31 miles? So it's a 31-mile race, and there are 10 Taco Bell stops along the way.
2: I'm scared of what you're going to have to do with these stops.
3: Eat a bean burrito at every stop.
2: Where is this headed, man?
1: You have to stop at all 10, so you can't cut corners. Okay. There is a specific path. Now, you only have to have a menu item at 9 of the 10. Only. Air quotes. By the fourth stop, all entrants must have consumed at least one either Chalupa Supreme or a Crunchwrap Supreme.
2: That's awful.
1: By the eighth stop, all entrants must have consumed at least one Burrito Supreme or one Nachos Bel Grande. You have to finish this race in under 11 hours. Drinks do not count as food. This is weird.
2: Under 11 hours.
1: Entrants must keep all receipts and wrappers for confirmation of stupidity at the end of the run.
2: Come on, man.
1: So you have to, at the end of your run, it's like golf where you have to keep your own score. Ridiculous. You have to empty your pockets full of receipts and wrappers to show that you ate all of the stuff that you claimed
2: this
1: that you
2: is,
1: ate.
2: This is ridiculous, TLC, but I want a live stream of this event. I want to watch this.
1: How about this?
3: Brought to you by Pepsin and Pepto-Bismol.
1: An off-course bathroom break will be allowed at Wash Park. It sounds like there's only one bathroom break in this 31-mile race.
2: That's sad. That cannot be.
3: How many entrants are in this?
1: I don't know. I didn't try to register for
3: There's only one porta potty along the route.
1: Yeah. How about this?
3: How many miles? You said 31 miles, and you have to finish in what?
1: In 11 hours.
2: Yeah.
3: I'm trying to figure out, like, how fast do you have to run a mile then, Mr. Math?
1: Rule number 11. No on-course Pepto, Alka-Seltzer, Pepsid AC, or Mylanta will be allowed.
2: Why?
3: No one. You can't roid up for the event.
2: That's what I'm saying. Imagine trying to eat a burrito when you're tired after running a mile.
3: The winner's been disqualified. We found he had some contraband, some Mylanta. That he was smuggling, keistering along the route.
2: Oh, man. Only in America. Only in America.
1: If you decide to participate in the Diablo challenge, you have to lather all of your food items with Diablo sauce and do a Diablo shooter at the end
3: of the race.
1: Give me
3: a Diablo sandwich and a Dr. Pepper.
2: Diablo shooter. There's tell the truth
1: for today.
2: So if anyone
1: wants to go to Denver for the Taco Bell 50K.
2: Actually, well, never mind. I'll save that thought. We got to go. Tell the Truth is done. Common Man and Timmy is coming up next. It's Too Hot Thursday with Teddy, so do not move.
3: See you tomorrow. Rothman and Ice.
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14: Good afternoon. This is Paul Keel's opening round of the U.S. Open at Shinnecock Hills in New York. Rory McIlroy atop the leaderboard. He's at 3-under par, one stroke better, than Sam Stevens and Ben James. Baseball today, third inning in Milwaukee. The Cleveland Guardians and the Brewers are tied at 1-1. Guardians trying to snap a two-game losing streak. They still are tied for first in the AL Central. Cincinnati Reds with a day off. Columbus Clippers today beats Grand Wilkes-Barre 7-5. World Cup. Chechnya and South Africa play to a 1-1 draw. The NHL has cleared Mike Babcock to coach the Edmonton Oilers should they choose to hire him. Questions surrounding Babcock had to do with his exit from Columbus in 2023 with claims of violating player privacy. 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
20: They don't know what the f*** they're doing.
5: Happy Thursday. Welcome in. Hello, good, clean boy.
4: Hello, Common Man.
5: You know what today is, don't you?
10: Too hot.
4: Yes.
5: Too hot Thursday with Teddy. How you doing, Ted?
10: I'm doing good, Mike.
5: How you doing, Tress?
21: Doing good, Mike.
5: Too hot Thursday. Teddy will dazzle us with audio. We'll go around the Big Ten with Adam Rittenberg at 3:30. We had the golfie. We have the golfie.
10: Yeah, we do.
5: On today.
10: All
5: U.S.
10: day
5: Open
10: long,
5: from
10: baby.
5: The Shinnecock, the Shinnecock.
10: Shinnecock Hills.
5: In Long Island.
10: Yeah, Southampton.
5: On Long
10: In or on?
5: Teddy, what do you think?
10: Are you in Long Island or are you on Long Island? I say you're on.
22: I think you're on.
5: On yeah. the island?
10: On yeah. the island.
22: Yeah.
10: All right. Head out to Long Island.
22: Yes.
10: We're going to go out to Long Island. Probably what you say when you're in New
22: York.
10: We're
22: going into the city.
5: I was up this morning.
10: Yeah. Yeah.
5: About 6 a.m.
10: Mm-hmm. Me too.
5: And flipped on the coverage.
10: Yeah.
5: And it was like Hound of the Baskervilles out there. It was foggy.
10: Yeah.
5: They played a couple holes, and then they called it for an hour and a half or so.
10: What are we doing?
5: They couldn't see the landing zone, Timmy.
10: We have plenty of landing zones that we can't see. Shinnecock has some blind tee shots. I say get your asses out there and play golf.
5: It actually warms me to hear you say that.
10: I wanted to see some live golf because my viewing window this morning before I really get going would have been that right at the beginning at 6:30 to 8:30 or 9. And basically by the time they started playing golf again, I had stuff to do. I had stuff going on. So
5: what do you have going on? You got nothing going on. What are you talking about? Stuff going on. Your family hates you. You weren't working. What do you got to do? Change the dog's diaper?
10: Yeah. Yeah. All my errands. I have to yearn. I have to question all the mistakes that I've made in my life and how I live with them.
5: This
10: each
5: is
10: and
5: just
10: every
5: your
10: day.
5: Daily routine or your Thursday routine?
10: Yeah, daily. Just my daily routine. It's about a 2-hour process from 8:30 to 10:30.
5: I did notice, and then I get
10: my ass over here.
5: I did notice today that you were driving a different car. You were driving.
10: Oh, you noticed that?
5: Your wife's car.
10: I got the Altima today.
5: Yeah. Something wrong with your car?
10: Nothing is wrong with the car. She needed to use my car to transport some goods. You know, a lot of the bricks of cocaine
5: dead bodies.
10: No, just the drugs, just the illicit drugs. They have to get to where they're going. She was taking some stuff to a friend's place for a little Goodwill sale or a garage sale for charity this weekend. So she needed the space. So I'm like, okay, fine. Well, I get into her car. And I've talked to you about this before. That car is so disgusting. I thought I'd be able to do it. I thought it'd be good for a day. You should be on my side with this. I had to clean. I had to fully moo-moo style detail this car. Or I couldn't be in it for 10 seconds.
5: How bad is this car?
10: I tried. I sat down. First of all, and this is not even her fault because this car doesn't have like the automatic. It is a power seat, but it's before they had the models that had like the save your settings power seat. So like when you hit the on button, the car should actually go back to like a base mode. The Murano does this, which is nice. Nice sales pitch there, but it goes back to like a, it kind of, what am I trying to say? It retracts a little bit when you hit the off, when you shut the car off.
5: Because it knows that you're getting out.
10: Because you're getting out
5: and
10: of
5: so
10: the vehicle.
5: So it wants to give you some room to get out.
10: It gives you some of that leg room. This car doesn't do it. It's power seats. And she has this seat. She has it raised up all the way. So she's basically sitting on a bar stool. She has it all the way forward. She has the recline all the way forward. Her breasts are up against the steering wheel. Her face is in the glass. The way she's driving. I have no idea. So it just pisses me off when I start to get into the car. I try
12: to wiggle my way in while I'm like holding the button to move the seat back. But I'm just like, God dang it.
5: Seat first.
12: I do. I have to get back out. I have to move the seat back. I have to push it down. I have to recline it to get to a comfortable spot. Then I sit down in there. I'm just looking around and I just say, you know what? This sucks. This is so dirty. This is so filthy. This is subpar. This is beneath human levels. This is not even human. There's no human dignity going on in this car. It's that dirty. And she is happy to sit in this filth. This is her sanctuary. This is essentially her office. And she likes to be in the car like this. I think, and I didn't get a thank you. I didn't hear a single peep yet since I fully detailed this. And she saw that I did this. She knows that I did this. And I'm still waiting. I'm still waiting. Do you think I'm going to get it? Probably not.
5: She's probably mad that you ruined all her stuff.
12: Yeah, because I think she keeps this
5: like
12: stuff.
5: Like on Hoarders, on A&E, when they come in and clean the stuff, they get all upset.
21: No, I need that. I need that granola wrapper from 9 years ago.
12: Oh, she probably has the granola that's stuffed in between the seat and the center console for like snacks for later. Like she's Gollum. Jamie wants it, my precious.
5: Now,
12: that's what she's doing.
5: Let me defend her for a second.
12: No, just for a second.
5: I'm trying to get in her head psychologically.
12: No.
5: So she is a hospice nurse.
12: That's right.
5: She's constantly in the car and she's going to place. And every single place that she goes is bad.
12: Could be.
5: Right?
12: It's a wide range. Well, that's the thing. So I would.
5: But you're in hospice. She's going to visit people who are in hospice.
12: No one's
5: turning cartwheels.
12: No, like the state of the homes can vary. But yeah, you're right. You're always going into a situation
5: to a bad situation every time. So it's all relative. You know, like we got some people here at points. I've been overweight. Probably still am, technically, on the BMI scale.
12: No.
5: All right?
12: No.
5: But
12: you're wasting away. You're fine now.
5: We're grading on a curve. I have a desk next to T-Bone, and all of a sudden, I don't feel so bad. Right? Because I'm sitting next to T-Bone. I'm not that bad. Maybe she's in these homes where people are just dropping dead in front of her.
12: Mm-hmm.
5: Right? Everybody's in disarray. People are crying. It's terrible. Their loved one is dying. She's dealing with this all day, every single day. She goes into a car that you and I would find disgusting.
12: And she just thinks it's just beautiful.
5: Because no one's dying in the back seat, she says it's Disney World.
12: Well, you know what? That's why I'm here, to try to help her change her own standards for what should
5: be a
12: nice,
5: don't get her to change her standards too much, buddy, because then she moves out when she realizes she's better than you. You got to keep those standards low.
12: Really?
5: Yes. She's much better than you.
12: Man.
5: They all are. It's not just a Sarah Timmy thing.
12: That's
5: a man-woman thing.
12: What would my chances be if I was put back out there on the open market? Would there be anything for me at all?
5: Yes,
12: would I at all be an eligible bachelor out there?
5: Have you seen daytime television? Ugly people are effing and getting pregnant all the time. You would just have to settle for, like a disgusting barfly.
12: Who's that dude in the news that was from?
5: Dude in the news.
12: There was a guy.
5: The Supreme Leader of Iran?
12: The Supreme Leader. There was a 19-year-old that was popped here in Ohio because his parents, I believe, turned him in.
5: Oh, they were going to do something at the
12: UFC thing at
5: the White House.
12: Yeah, at the fight at the White House. And he looked like he's 53 years old.
5: I showed you the mugshot. He's 19.
12: Like, this guy looked like. He's completely bald.
5: Ultimate
12: at this
5: white
12: point.
5: Trash, live next to power lines, and yet someone is probably touching him down there. Now, I'm not saying it's Sidney Sweeney.
12: Of course
5: not. It's the female equivalent of white trash power line.
12: Which would be
5: Mama June?
12: Sure. Mama June Bug Jones? I don't know. But the car, just disgusting. And so it threw me off. I didn't even notice this. I've got a stain on my quarter zip. It probably came from a piece of granola that flew up from somewhere in the car.
5: You have a white Pebble Beach quarter zip, which I know is not cheap.
12: This sucks.
5: Now you have a stain on it.
12: This sucks.
5: You got a Tide pen?
12: I don't. I don't have a Tide pen.
5: A shout wipe?
12: I need a shout wipe or a Tide pen. I asked around. Nobody had any.
0: said he doesn't have a shop.
12: How do you not have any? You would strike me as the guy that would absolutely have those at the desk.
10: No.
5: I don't spill.
12: I don't spill either.
5: I don't drop my phone either. People are always like, how can you go bareback on your phone? I don't have any protector, no case, nothing. I don't drop my phone. I'm not an idiot.
12: All it takes is one, Mike.
5: Well, you know what? I've been an adult. I've been adulting for a long time. I've never had to replace a phone because I dropped it.
12: You're never going to drop that phone.
5: If I drop it, it's not going to be broken. And no, I don't drop the phone. It goes from table to jean pocket.
12: Mm-hmm.
5: How hard is it?
12: Do you ever like put it between your legs or anything and then forget that it's there?
5: No.
12: Good.
5: Do you do that? You put it on vibrate and just...
12: You ever tried that?
5: No. Afraid I'll like it too
12: Maybe
5: much.
12: Maybe you should.
5: Buckeye football gets themselves a commit. Details next. Common Man and Timmy on the Fan.
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23: We've got a 15-minute delay due to an accident blocking two left lanes if you're on southbound 71 on the north side at Main Street. It's going to be stop and go from 17th Avenue. And there's a couple-minute holdup on northbound 71 on the north side from 670 to 11th Avenue. 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
22: From the Logan AC and Heat Services Weather Center.
2: Mostly sunny skies for us today and gusty winds. Temperatures will get into the low 80s and then for tonight, partly cloudy overnight with our lows in the upper 50s. For Juneteenth on Friday, we end the week with plenty of sunshine and highs in the upper 70s. We'll see some gusty winds continue. For The Fan, I'm meteorologist Meredith Garfalo with the 10 weather impact forecast.
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3: Oh, look. It's Common Man and Timmy taking a break from ping pong. Okay. Voice guy go pee-pee now. Here's Man and Timmy.
5: Hey, it's Too Hot Thursday, everybody.
10: Hey, everybody.
5: Too hot. That means Teddy dazzles us with audio. We'll get to that in a little bit. Buckeyes get themselves another commit. Football 2027 class. Four-star corner Jaden Carey has committed to Ohio State. This is 3 days after Deontay Malone became the first corner in the 2027 class. Carey is the number 42 corner, 384 overall prospect in the 2027 class. He had offers from Miami, Auburn, Georgia, Oklahoma.
12: I mean, that's a big get over the Hurricanes in this recruiting battle right here because his dad, Marcus, played for the Canes. He played with Mario Cristobal, who is the current head coach
5: right
12: for the Hurricanes. So that's a pretty big get. And you get a St. Thomas Aquinas kid. That's the Bosa brothers, right? I mean, that's definitely been a recruiting pipeline for the Buckeyes in the past. And they've had several others from St. Thomas Aquinas as well. And we just sort of needed to see the floodgates open. You know, there had been a few weeks going in the recruiting cycle there where the commitments hadn't been rolling in and you knew that they were going to be coming. Because we've been reading things about their adjustment in recruiting philosophy where they're not trying to go after the sheer number of guys that they maybe have in the past. And this is ongoing. I mean, with the way that the NIL budgets are operating now, you kind of have to pick and choose who you want to go and get. When you spend all this time, you're spending money as well. Like, you're using your resources to scout a player. You want to make sure that it's somebody that you're going to get. So there might be a couple of even bigger fish that you might want to stay away from if you don't really think that you're going to have an opportunity to sway them, or if money is going to be the only deciding factor, and you might know that some schools in his region, like Auburn or Florida or LSU, whoever, are going to offer the most, and he couldn't be swayed, you might just stay away from that guy. But you're going to still see some 3- and 4-star guys, but that running back commit, that's going to be a big one. Dylan Gabriel George, I still think he's coming up in the near future.
5: Buckeyes doing the 7-on-7 practices right now. One of the guys that's there is Brady Edmonds. Brady Edmonds is the quarterback commit. He's been committed to the Buckeyes for 18 months. However, he just took an official visit to UCLA in early June, and he was asked. He was asked, like, hey, you're here, you're doing the 7-on-7, but are you still committed to the program? And he said, I got a couple questions I want to ask of the staff. At the end of the day, I think wherever I end up, I think I'm going to make the most of it. So just communicate with the staff, just getting through it. I want to make sure we're on the same page with everything and how we go about this correctly. I think it's been okay so far, but just making sure everything's good so I can make the best decision at the end of the day. Now, the reason why he's on the fence is not because he doesn't want to come to Ohio State. It's because Ohio State has brought in a, on paper, better quarterback than him.
12: Mm-hmm.
5: For big, the 2027 class.
12: Big changes in these rankings right here.
5: Exactly. So he's fallen a little bit in the rankings.
12: It works in both directions, too. And that's why we brought up last month. And I really would love to know how this works out when you have an offer on the table, or when you're recruiting a guy nowadays, you have to bring money into the equation.
5: Right.
12: It has to be discussed. So what if those numbers that you discuss when a kid's 16 or 17 years old, we talked about this with Adam a couple weeks ago, Adam Rittenberg of ESPN, who will come up here in the next segment. But like when things change and you fall down the board a little bit, but you still have offered someone a scholarship, you've discussed funds, does that just snap of a finger automatically change if your stature as a player drops? Do you have things that are pre-written in that have to do with your star rating or what your ranking is?
5: The scholarship
12: is as a
5: offer
12: player?
5: Doesn't change unless you're a total pudwack.
12: That's, you know, I'm like, not talking about the scholarship.
5: Nick Saban's one of these guys. Nick Saban's one of these old school, we got to stop the way we're doing things now. We're a Ferrari heading towards the Grand Canyon. We got to pump the brakes. Nick Saban was also the master of the gray shirt, all right, where he would offer a guy, and all of a sudden the recruiting class would shape out a little bit differently.
12: Mm-hmm. You found somebody that was
5: right,
12: better,
5: you found somebody
12: you still
5: that was
12: had
5: better,
12: the offer.
5: And then he would go to the guy that was on the outs and say, no, I'm not pulling the scholarship from you. You still have a place on this team, but maybe you just sit out a year. Your gray shirt, unofficially, is what we call it.
12: Yeah.
5: And then we'll have a spot for you next year.
12: Yeah, in some terms, you don't hear it talked about a lot in college football, but scholarships would just poof. They would just vanish. If you were near the end of your line, if you had maybe been with the program a little bit, but you weren't really doing much, you weren't really pulling your weight, sometimes that just mysteriously goes bye-bye. And it usually just gets written off as, oh, guy's just transferring out, or he's moving on. He's moving on to other things past football. Yeah, it's because that program didn't want them there anymore because they'd like to try it out with a five-star freshman instead because they can get somebody else who they can still mold and groom into something. You're old news, 3 or 4 years in the system. We don't need you anymore. You're not cutting it.
5: And as brutal as it can be, you know, sometimes honesty is what matters the most. We were talking to Jake Diebler yesterday. Jake Diebler was talking about John Mobley going through the draft process and how he had open communication and he was helping him get ready for these NBA scouts and teams and crap like that. But the reality is, Jake said, if all of a sudden you go through the process and you come back with a lottery grade on you, as much as I've planned this team around you next year, we have to have a real conversation. We have to be honest with each other.
12: Yeah. I mean, you essentially want to see a player that comes in and plays for you get to live out his dream, right? Is it a bittersweet type of situation? Do you think, you know, the Buckeyes would have rather had D'Angelo Russell give them another year? They would have gladly paid him the going rate right. of NIL dollars. But the dude was going to be the number one or the number two overall pick in the NBA draft. You'd be a fool to not go and take that.
5: But when Brady right? Edmonds says, I got to come in here and ask some questions, those are the questions he's asking.
12: Yeah.
5: Do you still see me as a starting quarterback for this team? And if Ryan Day is compassionate, which I think he is, he'll say, no, I don't. That doesn't mean I wouldn't love to have you here as a depth piece. That doesn't mean I wouldn't love to have you here and see what you can become. But if your goal, if you can get a better offer from a program like UCLA, and they can unofficially offer you the playing time that I can't, then I can't hold you to this. I'm not going to hold you to this.
12: It's
5: not going to lie to your face and tell you that it's sunny when it's raining.
12: It's really... For him, it's only down, for Brady Edmonds, who we're talking about, it's only down to UCLA and Ohio State. It's really the only other school that
5: for now.
12: He claims he's poking around with. And that seems like that would make sense, right? He's from California. If it wasn't going to work out here in Ohio State, I think while you still having an opportunity in the Big Ten, that's a good enough step down with what the Bruins are trying to do to rebuild their program. That could be a good opportunity for him because that's a crazy plummet when you talk about a drop in the rankings from where he was and where he sits right now. You don't think he could have just become that crappy of a player in 1 year's time? What do you think happened here with him?
4: I don't know if anything happened. I just think guys develop differently. And, you know, you have him on a spectrum as, all right, this is what you are now.
12: So we just are plotting out that he's going to improve that much.
4: We expect that you're going to be here by the time your high school career ends. Well, maybe that growth is a little bit smaller.
12: Yeah.
4: Or than you thought.
12: It just fell short of what the expectation was supposed to be.
4: You're in the prediction business. Yeah. You're buying and selling stocks. That's what we're doing. These are human beings.
12: It was more than likely just his sheer athleticism, just the way that he could sling a football, how athletic he was, and like, my God, like this guy's just so talented. The rest of the components are gonna build.
4: Unfortunately, Michigan is finding this out with Bryce Underwood while he's their starting quarterback.
12: Yeah.
4: Right? But you've got people in that building right now that are saying, we got a quarterback and we don't think he can pass.
12: Do you?
4: That's a problem.
12: Do you remember Eric Weddle? Really outstanding safety?
4: Absolutely.
12: Yeah, for a lot of years. And he was, I forget what the connection is. Maybe he wouldn't have said this if he has a son that's playing for Michigan, or maybe he did, but he made a comment on some podcast because he got a look. Oh, it was probably the connection with Kyle Whittingham, because he played, Eric Weddle was a safety at Utah, and he was really good there. He said his two cents on Bryce Underwood, that this guy can't throw.
4: Well, didn't he go to practice and decide this?
12: He went to a practice. He spoke about practice. Just watching. He was like, I got to tell you, I think whoever is second in line there is going to get a shot, because it's just not going to work out with Bryce Underwood. And that makes sense. Like, we all saw Bryce Underwood play last year. If he doesn't have serious movement early on, that isn't going to work out. That was not good enough.
4: You project guys
12: for your
4: to get better.
12: Quarterback.
4: Early in the season, it looked like he was going to be something against lesser competition when nobody was really paying attention. Same thing with Arch Manning. Arch Manning started off very, very slowly, and to his credit, even though he was getting crapped on by everybody, including us, he progressed as the season went on and got better. Bryce Underwood did not.
12: How long has it been, and could you imagine if we had a quarterback that was performing like that at Ohio State and stayed the starting quarterback for the whole year?
4: I can't wrap my head around that.
12: What did he even have 10 touchdown passes? I think they had 12 as a team. I'm not sure if all of them were his, but dear God, you got to go a good.
4: I'll tell you the last time that happened.
12: Back early into trestle ball, maybe, where we were struggling to throw the ball.
4: The last time that happened, and unfortunately, they kept winning games. That's the thing. It's hard to sit someone down when you're winning games. But that was Todd Beckman.
12: You're right.
4: You know, it's gotta be Todd Beckman. Todd Beckman, you thought was going to be a pocket passer, he was going to be a difference-making guy, and it turned out he couldn't do it. Whether it was him or the offense around him wasn't to his liking, whatever it was, he just couldn't do it. The problem was Buckeyes kept winning every single week.
12: And I say that even if we're figuring out ways to win football games, but if you're doing it in spite of poor quarterback play at a place like this, and it should be the exact same at a place like Michigan too. That just wouldn't stand.
4: Around the Big Ten with our guy Adam Rittenberg coming up in 2 minutes. Common Man and Timmy on the Fan.
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23: We've got a 10-minute delay due to a crash blocking the center lane on southbound 71 on the north side before 270. Expect it to move slow there from Polaris Parkway. And we've got slower traffic on eastbound 670 going from Cleveland Avenue to 71. 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Here's how to have a day at the Columbus Zoo with COTA for less than $10 a person. 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For more details, visit COTA.com/ZooBus. I'm Nicole for 97.1 The Fan Traffic.
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5: Our guy Adam Rittenberg covers all things college football for ESPN. He joins us on the Bryant Heating and Cooling Systems Fan Guest Hotline. Adam, good to talk to you, my friend.
11: Yeah, good to be with you guys.
5: The Protect College Sports Act was voted on by the Senate Commerce Committee 19-9 this morning to move the bill forward to a full Senate vote. So what's the conversation around there? Do you think it gets the votes and passes the Senate's approval?
11: It'll be interesting, right? This has certainly accelerated faster and been, you know, maybe more organized than some of the other efforts that have taken place. And yeah, you know, certainly some of the news that we've talked about with the Sorsby case and other things going on have maybe just heighten the antennas and attention around what's going on in college sports. But, you know, there's still a lot of opposition. Big Ten and SEC releasing a statement, you know, today, you're saying that they're still not, you know, fully on board with this plan. I've been talking to some coaches who just think there's too much in it and that a more pared down bill will be more likely to get approved and actually hit on some of the key things that are going on in college sports. But I think the speed of this and how quickly it's moving, you know, with the support, obviously, of the two senators, Cruz and Cantwell, is notable.
12: Adam, what is your final thought now that we, I guess for now, you mentioned the Brendan Sorsby case. It's been the biggest thing this offseason. And we have sort of a sarcastic statement coming from Texas Tech about how he's been, you know, denied his opportunity to better himself as a person and a player and live out the dream of playing high-level college sports. But he's going to try the supplemental draft. Now that we've come to this, what's your final thought on it? When before we've even had a bill like we're discussing passed, we've got Brendan Sorsby and he's going to move on to something else.
11: Right. And I think, again, in a perfect world, you know, that situation never gets to where it reached in the last, you know, 3-4 weeks where there was such acrimony, you know, about Texas Tech's desire to play him, the backlash from the Big 12 against one of its own members. You know, again, I think whatever goes through, the ability for the NCAA to enforce its rules, especially a rule that really everybody agrees is appropriate, even though certainly eligibility loss is not something to be taken lightly. If you can't enforce that rule, it's very, very difficult to govern a sport. So, I think, again, you know, Texas Tech probably should have said less, but was always going to have a hard time winning the argument. And really, they were trying to achieve two things that weren't in the minds of most people connected, which is helping Brendan Sorsby, supporting him, giving him the resources he needs to get over this gambling addiction, but then also playing him. I think those were the two things that, again, most people saw as dramatically different, whereas Texas Tech saw them connected. And that's why he's ultimately not going to be a Red Raider this fall.
12: Adam, people are kind of pointing fingers at the Cincinnati Bearcats right now, and the agent, Brendan's
5: Sorsby's guy is pointing fingers at them.
12: Yeah, Brendan's agent is saying, you know, you guys knew you should be catching a lot of heat and you never said anything. This isn't the first time that we've heard this. Cincinnati is saying otherwise. Who do you think is telling the truth right here? As long as we know that Sorsby's been gambling now that stuff has come out.
11: Sure. Well, this has been a big part of the Texas Tech side. Like, why are you coming after us? You know, Cincinnati is the one who really should be at fault here. Now, obviously, there's a legal dispute that is going on between those two sides, which is important context. But, you know, certainly the comments by Ron Slavin, his agent, were notable. You don't see that very often. An agent who represents top players in college football, you know, going directly after a school where one of his players performed at a high level. You know, again, the NCAA is saying that it received these tips when it did from the sports book, and you know, Cincinnati, you know, wasn't the one that was necessarily hiding information, but it's certainly an interesting, like, post subplot of this situation, because again, the bottom line is Sorsby's moving on and Texas Tech has to move on and college football has to move on.
4: Around the Big Ten with Adam Rittenberg. So, you know, we've talked about this with Fernando Mendoza. Of course, he's the number one pick in the draft, and what type of pro is he going to make from the type of college skill set that he has. So Sorsby is going to try and be a pro. Two-part question. A, is there a team brave enough to give him a real opportunity? And B, if there is, what type of pro, just based on his game, forget about anything else, do you think he can be?
11: Yeah, I mean, there's a case to be made that he should have come out in this draft, especially the fact that you only had a couple of quarterbacks that were seen as first-round picks. He has a lot of, you know, first-round-type traits or high-level-type traits, from the size to the fact he doesn't throw a lot of interceptions. He's pretty mobile. I think he had 18 rushing touchdowns in 2 years as a Cincinnati starter. You know, as to your first question, it always depends on what it will cost. You know, is a team willing to give up a first-round pick in the supplemental draft for a quarterback who is overcoming a gambling addiction, who was in this rehab program only weeks ago? You know, that's a tall order. But, you know, could a certain team give up a three or a four? I think that's very possible as they, you know, figure out their quarterback plan, especially maybe a team that has a quarter, somewhat like the Rams. You know, they obviously aren't going to do it, but a team that has a quarterback who's at the end of his career and they need to sort of have some options for who the successor is, that may not be a bad option. You know, even though mid-round selections are valuable, they're not as valuable nearly as a first or second-round pick.
12: Adam, another ESPN preseason top 25 poll to look at in college football. Has the Buckeyes number one overall, Oregon at two? Then you got Georgia, Notre Dame, Texas. Indiana's the other Big Ten team that squeaks in there at number six. Outside of that big three in the Big Ten, since you've been talking to coaches and kind of doing your thing in the offseason, has there anybody else outside of that big three in the last 3 weeks or so since we last touched on this caught you in any certain type of way?
11: Yeah, I mean, I put out my big future power rankings a couple weeks ago. You know, I think the two teams that are close to being that fourth this year would be Penn State and USC. You know, Penn State has a very favorable schedule. They're bringing in players that may not all be Big Ten stars, but they know how to play at this level because they all did that for Matt Campbell at Iowa State. Rocco Beck knows what he's doing at quarterback. He may not be a top three or four Big Ten quarterback, but he's not going to kill you in this league. And then USC, again, they haven't gotten it done under Lincoln Riley, but they feel like this is the year with Jaden Maiava coming back, two running backs who they really believe in. Offensive line is completely intact. Defensive line is mostly intact. They weren't heavily relying on the transfer portal, and they brought in the nation's number one recruiting class. Now they, much like Ohio State, have this gauntlet of a schedule, this NFL-like schedule where you're going to be facing big-time teams both on the road and at home. But if they can navigate that, even with two losses, maybe even three losses, they would be in that playoff conversation as maybe a fourth contender.
4: ESPN's Adam Rittenberg joining us. We were talking about this last segment, just sort of the progression, the development of the quarterback position, and Bryce Underwood's a guy who you started out and people said, oh, look at this guy. And he was a big time recruit coming out of high school. And now you were starting to hear some worries that, well, maybe he can't pass. So I guess this is a very simple question, which is probably not going to get a simple answer. It'll be a complicated one. But internally, how worried are they at Michigan, Kyle Whittingham and company, who did not recruit this guy, that he's just not going to develop into the type of passer that they need their quarterback to be?
11: You know, they're not the type of staff that's going to worry. They're going to try to figure out solutions. And I think it'll be fascinating to see how, you know, Kyle, but certainly Jason Beck, their offensive coordinator, you worked with Bryce, because Jason's dealt with a lot of different quarterbacks. He was a quarterback coach at BYU going back, then he was at Syracuse, and then he was with Devin Dampier at both New Mexico and Utah last year. Now that's much more of a running quarterback, and it'll be interesting to see how much Jason dials back the quarterback run with a player like Bryce, who's more of a traditional big guy, pocket passer type. But I think a lot of it depends on the scheme, how that offensive line is, and then how this receiving core responds. You know, Andrew Marsh is back. They added Jamie French and J.J. Buchanan, who came over with the staff from Utah. How those guys, you know, create a situation that helps him, you know, develop. And again, this is a team that's not going to put it all on their quarterback. They have a very, very good running back room. They're going to run the ball a lot. But, you know, it may turn out that Bryce is more of a game manager type than an elite passer, one of these quarterbacks we're talking about for the Heisman every year. But I'm just fast. I don't think this staff is going to wring its hand and say he can't get it done. They're going to try to figure out a way to make it work with him.
5: Adam, we appreciate it, my friend. We'll talk to you next week.
11: Sounds good, guys.
5: Around the Big Ten with Adam Rittenberg on the Bryant Heating and Cooling Systems Fan Guest Hotline. How about we do a little too hot?
12: Haven't done one yet.
5: A little too hot with Teddy.
12: Yeah.
5: Coming up next.
12: Time.
5: Common Man and Timmy on the Fan.
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23: Traffic is slowing down due to an accident on southbound 71's off-ramp to 270 on the south side. It's blocking the right lane there. And there's a couple-minute delay on eastbound 70 on the east side from Miller Avenue to 33. 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
4: It's Dumb Show brought to you by the Hinder Motor Company. Hey, the NHL has determined that Mike Babcock is clear to coach again, so the Oilers can hire him and love him. Here's a statement from the Players Association. They said, while we found the allegations of Mike Babcock's conduct as the Columbus Blue Jackets head coach very concerning, the league has decided there is no current basis on which to restrict his employment. Moving forward, we expect that Mr. Babcock will uphold the high standards required of NHL head coaches. So he's going to coach that team.
5: I mean,
4: all right.
5: What do you think about that? I don't know if you just look at the Columbus Blue Jackets situation, if that would like ban you from coaching. If there's a group of players, if there's a team that wants to go in with that and they know exactly what type of guy Mike Babcock
6: can
5: is
6: I tell you something, man?
5: And some of his tactics.
6: I don't know.
5: Go ahead. I guess go ahead.
4: What prohibits you from coaching in the National Hockey League?
5: Outside of rape and murder?
4: Well, can I tell you something? Joel Quenneville in Chicago, I mean, the thing with him is that he was aware of inappropriate touchy.
5: Good point.
4: And all that. And
5: good
4: he was
5: point.
4: Fired in shame, and he's back.
5: Sometimes it doesn't seem like even those things
4: I was going to say
5: will keep
4: so
5: you out.
4: Maybe you killed someone.
5: OJ still got to keep his Heisman. Is it
4: out
5: still
4: a couple
5: on the
4: years
5: right now? I mean, but he's a really great guy, though.
4: I'm not saying that Mike Babcock is a murderer or a rapist, but when the Blue Jackets hired Babcock, it was controversial at the time.
5: And then he did something incredibly controversial
4: a week
5: or two in.
4: And he had to be on his best behavior, and he was so stupid. You can say, oh, it's no big deal what he wound up doing. I say the same thing about the NFL prospect that tests positive for weed at the combine. It's not even the action that should disqualify you. It's the fact that you knew you were going to get tested. You knew you were going to get popped and you couldn't control yourself and you did it anyway. Mike Babcock knew that he had to be on his best behavior, and yet he was so stupid he couldn't even stop himself.
5: Yeah, no, where I'm at on this, I fully, fully support how the CBJ had to get rid of him right away and rip the Band-Aid off. I mean, we're already churning through head coaches one after another at that point anyhow. What's the difference? He made a huge mistake. There was already egg on her face. Rip that Band-Aid off and move on.
4: It's a good thing we're past that point in our franchise history.
5: Oh,
4: huh?
5: Isn't it great?
4: Yeah,
5: now it's just smooth sailing and clear skies.
4: I mean, Bones has been here for what? 6 months now?
5: I wish we just had, you remember Ed Harris in the Truman Show?
4: Kristoff.
5: I love that little meme of Kristoff when like everything looks just right and he does that little like tilted face. It's just like, it's so beautiful. I wish like he could control what's going on, like with the Jackets. Like, we've just been in the storm where he's dumping the rain and the lightning right down on Truman. I feel like the hockey gods have been doing that to the Blue Jackets since he created us. Why did you create us if it was just going to be this the whole time for a quarter century?
4: Would you please brighten
5: the skies for us?
4: Kristoff lost. He ultimately lost.
5: Truman did.
4: Truman escaped.
5: He
4: won.
5: Powered through. He kept
4: was seeking
5: going.
4: The truth. Kristoff tried to kill
5: going.
4: Him.
5: Yeah, but he didn't
4: gave him a hurricane.
5: He didn't go through with it. I think he wanted to kill him for like a second. And he was, hit him again. Hit him again. One more time. And then we just kept on moving.
4: It's like Michael Winslow sitting over here, right, Teddy?
5: Boat
4: the sound effects
5: the
4: coming out of his mouth.
7: A little Police Academy action. Yeah.
4: Good job, Timmy. Let's do some Too Hot.
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4: Teddy dazzles us with audio that we may or may not have
5: Dazzle.
4: Heard.

0: That, no, tomorrow's pizzazz.
1: No, there's no pizzazz tomorrow.
0: Well, not from you or me, but there's going to be pizzazz.
1: Yeah, it'll be less pizzazz.
2: Do you guys think that the show just ends when you take a day off?
0: Yeah.
2: Shut up.
0: Teddy and I are getting tandem massages tomorrow.
2: That's right. What else are you guys going to do together?
1: All right, where do you guys want to start at this week?
2: All right.
1: I was thinking T-Bone and Tyvus.
0: Mm-hmm.
1: And I have a great one here.
2: You mean Joshua and T-Bone?
1: Well, Joshua was on this
2: week. T-Bone and Joshua.
1: He was on twice this week. They had other fill-ins because Joshua...
0: Mike Bennett was on.
2: Mike Bennett was on once.
1: Yeah.
2: Who else?
0: I forget who else was on.
2: Who else he have on?
0: But Tyvus is back on Monday.
1: Yeah.
0: Yeah, that's
1: right.
0: Thanks, Teddy.
1: I was processing. Like,
2: that's
1: right.
2: Derailed it.
1: Yeah. He's actually, he's back Saturday. But
2: the big race.
1: Yeah.
2: The 40-yard dash where he's going to tear both ACLs, MCLs, and PCLs.
0: Well, when he tears all his stuff, then he can start his next round of leave. So maybe he won't be back on Monday.
2: He really does love PTO. Have you ever met anybody that loved PTO more than Tyvus?
0: He's taken a lot. Yes, I have. His name's Beamer.
2: God.
1: Who?
2: Yeah, who are you talking about?
1: All right, let's get to this. All right. Now, Timmy will love this because T-Bone was at a checkout line and he was going through and he had a little issue with somebody behind him. So here we go.
3: Get up there. Cashier's like, how you doing? I'm like, I'm good. I look back. Someone has now joined the line.
0: Mm-hmm.
3: And as I'm talking to the cashier, I look back again. The person behind me, she has decided, like, my last item, she took and put her first item directly next to it and then proceeded to fill it in so that when all of her stuff was out of her cart, it looked like I just had doubled the size of the conveyor belt. There was no divider used.
2: Okay.
3: And I'm looking at this situation going like, clearly she's just not aware that there's two dividers sitting there in the little slidey area on the belt. And I'm looking and I don't say anything because I feel like that would be unhinged. I almost grabbed the divider and then put it there. But then I thought that would be unhinged.
0: Mm-hmm.
3: So I just let it happen. And I can see the cashier kind of looking at me like, is this really happening? So then we get towards the end and she goes, is this all your stuff too? I said, no, this is not my stuff. This is my life. Like these Cheez-Its right here. This is the last thing. I feel like that's psychopath behavior.
0: Okay.
3: To just show up to the thing. And then she's on her phone the entire time, not even acknowledging that like, oh, my fault. You know what? I'm sorry. I can't believe I did that. Nothing. Like, no acknowledgement whatsoever that was weird.
0: We have an entire group of people that have no idea that we're living in a society. My first question was going to be, was a divider available? But T-Bone, in that rant, said there were two sitting right there, and she did not use them.
2: Yeah, see, this is the difference between T-Bone and me. He's very calm. He's very...
0: Well, I know what you would have done. You would have followed her out to the parking lot.
2: Do we even know?
0: She'd be blowing on her rape whistle.
2: Do we? It's not a rape whistle. It's a murder whistle. Okay.
0: Whatever.
2: I have no desire.
0: No. I didn't say that you would rape.
2: I said that.
0: That's
2: murder,
0: the only thing
2: yes.
0: she has to blow
2: Absolutely.
0: On.
2: Absolutely. Rape? No. God, no.
0: You gotta be really sick to do that, right, Timmy?
2: Gotta be a sick, twisted son of a bitch to want to do that.
0: More too hot audio, and Joe Burrow has lofty expectations for the Cincinnati Bengals. Details next. Common Man and Timmy on the Fan.
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6: Slower traffic is causing a 5-minute holdup on eastbound 270 on the north outer belt, going from 315 to 71. And you're looking at a couple-minute delay on eastbound 70 on the west side between West Broad Street and 315. 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I'm Nicole for 97.1 The Fan Traffic.
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1: Good afternoon. This is Paul Keels. More changes on the leaderboard at the U.S. Open at Shinnecock Hills. First round lead is now being shared by Sam Stevens and amateur Ryder Cowan. They're both a 2 under par, a stroke better than a big field that includes Rory McIlroy and Ludvig Åberg. Baseball today, 6-inning Milwaukee. The Brewers leading the Cleveland Guardians 2-1. David Fries homered for Cleveland, who's trying to snap a 2-game losing streak. Off day with the Cincinnati Reds. Columbus Clippers today beats Grand Wilkes-Barre 7-5 at Huntington Park. At the World Cup, Chechnya and South Africa played to a 1-1 draw. Switzerland and Bosnia-Herzegovina right now at the half. They are scoreless. Meanwhile, tens of thousands on hand in Manhattan for the New York Knicks championship parade today. 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
0: 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Paul just said this in the update, and I was unaware of this until you brought it up yesterday or the day before. That we're not calling the Czech Republic anymore. It's Chechia.
2: Yeah, it might be Czechia or Chechia.
0: Chechia, Chechnya, who the hell cares? But
2: not,
0: I saw...
2: Yeah, he said it's not... I just had to look that up real quick. There's no N in it, so it's not Chechnya.
0: Can I tell
2: that
0: you
2: might
0: something?
2: Be something else.
0: If Paul Keels says Chechnya...
2: Then it's Chechnya.
0: That's what
2: you're
0: it
2: right.
0: is.
2: You're right.
0: I don't care what they call themselves.
2: I stand corrected.
0: The big
2: we'll
0: daddy
2: call it Chechnya.
0: Says it. That's the way it is. But I saw that in the World Cup today... Chechia or Chechnya had a draw with South Africa 1-1. And I wonder what our friend Gary Player, of course, notable South African, thinks about that result.
22: Oh, hello. It's me, Gary Player. It's good to be here with you. I am enjoying watching my dual screen. I have Golfy on one side.
0: I was going to say, what are you watching?
22: I have the South African match on the other side, and we had a spirited match indeed.
0: Were you happy with the 1-1 draw, Gary?
22: Well, I thought that it was a little bit bull crap that we gave up that first goal so early. I think our guys should have been a little bit more prepared and ready to go. They should have done their sit-ups and their workouts. If they would have stayed to the regiment, they would have been better and more on point, but they did a good job to get the draw. I just wish that Retief Goosen was playing in the United States Open as I'm watching all the men out at Shinnecock Hills try to tackle that great beast.
0: You know, I saw, it's not Retief Goosen, whatever you just said.
22: Yes,
0: but
22: Retief Goosen.
0: I saw that Patrick Harrington was out there today. He's
22: yes.
0: not as old as you, though. He's only in his 50s, but...
22: Paddy's a good lad.
0: He's a good lad?
22: He's a good player.
0: He's the oldest player on the field.
22: Wonderful,
0: or on the course.
22: Wonderful player. And the thing that I love about Patrick Harrington is he might not be the best, but he sucks fast.
0: Yes, he plays quickly.
22: Very, very fast.
0: That's right.
22: As I always say, if you're going to suck, suck fast.
0: Teddy, do you like to suck fast?
23: Well, if you're going to suck, I mean, suck slowly?
22: Okay, bye-bye.
0: Bye. Joe Burrow says, this Bengal team, man, they could win it all.
2: You don't like Joey B right now, do you?
0: Let me read the quote.
2: You don't like him as far as you can throw him.
0: Hold on. Chris Collinsworth. You go back and watch what I said before the 2019 season at LSU. I feel very similarly about this team. I'm so excited to get started and get moving. I wish we ramped this right into training camp so we can continue to improve. I feel like there's so much greatness we'll be able to achieve this year that I'm just excited to get going. Mm-hmm. He was asked about his offseason and how he's changed as a player. He says, I've tried to be a little bit more vocal in a mean way. I think that's a little out of my comfort zone, but that's something that I'm improving. Maybe it's good and maybe it's bad, but we'll find out. I've noticed it, and again, I wouldn't say it's a mean way, but I've noticed it when he talks to the media. Joe Burrow, this offseason, has had this air about him.
2: Yes.
0: Like, hey guys, you know, I've been putting up these numbers every year for the last 10 years, and I'm just surrounded with crap, and I would just like at some point to be rewarded for all of this excellence. And look, Joe Burrow, when healthy, is one of the best quarterbacks in the NFL. But the health has been elusive, and the consistency, even when he's been out there, has been spotty. And he just has this air about him like he's Dan Marino, and damn it, guys, will you finally do something for me? And maybe he's doing this on purpose. He said he's clearly changing the way he's communicating. He wants to be more of that vocal leader. But to me, the dummy with the microphone in front of his face, it sort of comes off a little bit entitled. And I don't think he's earned that yet.
2: I'm not going to deny that opinion of you, because look, like, Cincinnati has underachieved. And I think maybe this being a little bit more mean or being a little bit more blunt, because their offensive coordinator, Dan Pitcher, said it that way. I would say maybe he's been more blunt and a little bit more immediate.
0: A little bit more Emily?
2: Little Emily Blunt.
0: Emily Blunt?
2: Yeah. Little smoking a blunt.
0: Felicity Blunt, who is Emily's sister, is married to?
23: James.
0: No, Stanley Tucci.
2: Tucci! Really?
0: Yeah.
2: Okay.
0: Yeah.
2: Well, she caught herself a good one. Tucci is quite a catch.
0: Oh, she's lucky to have him. Lucky to have him.
2: He's dashing.
0: He's a bald-headed god.
2: Wouldn't he be? I don't know him from Adam. I think he'd be a great guy.
0: Well, I know Adam, and he sucks. Adam King sucks, King. And he is Stanley Tucci.
2: Comparing, you couldn't put 100 Adam Kings next to one Stanley Tucci. Are you kidding me?
0: Are you kidding me? What were we talking about?
2: Just to rub Stanley Tucci's bald head.
0: Wax
2: I'd throw it. Adam off a cliff just for the chance to do that.
0: Talking about him being blunt.
2: Talking about him,
0: Joe Burrow being Emily Blunt.
2: Back off the sidetrack to Joe Burrow being blunt. But I was saying you're not wrong in that assessment, because it has been a failure so far. I mean, yeah, they made it to the Super Bowl. You're never going to be upset with that kind of season. But to have a guy as talented as Joe Burrow, and then to cash in with some of these transcendent offensive weapons as well, they haven't made enough of the right decisions in managing the rest of that pool of money to get the job done here. You can't control when Joe Burrow has injuries. But Joe, I mean, as an overall player, when it's all said and done, you have to be judged on that. Whether you were there and able to play, whether you were unhealthy in a season, all in all, it all comes out to wins or losses. And whether you were there or not, that all matters. I also think he's just a different kind of dude, and that's okay. I think he is much more of an introverted personality type. And it's probably a challenge for him whenever football became a thing, when he was a young kid, it was probably his love for the game outweighed how uncomfortable some of the social settings might be for me. This is just my read on him anyway, from him being more of a quieter kind of guy. And he's into some weird things too. And that's okay. Like, the weirder, the better.
0: He can be into as many weird things as he wants, as long as it's legal. He's capable of playing.
2: As long as it's legal, and as long as, yeah, when he gets back to football, you maximize your potential. So I think, like, my read is a little bit of that, where this is something that he has to work on, where he's been a little bit quieter. For a lot of years, people would say, I want to see some fire in your belly, some fire in your eyes, and how you have some outbursts when the team is sucking. And then there was that little sideline thing from a couple years ago where Zach Taylor kind of kneeled down. It was against the Titans, and they were going to win the game, but they had thrown a couple picks and had like a bunch of three and outs.
0: Joe was
2: rightfully pissed with how they gave up like two or three scores. And Zach's like, hey, good job out there. You know, nice way to go. And he's like, F that, man. Get out of my face. We suck. This sucks. This is bad. And then Zach's like, all right. I know. I was just trying to cool down and help. So maybe he's just trying to strike the right chord, find that balance. And I think, you know, time is always running out every time you go into an offseason. And they got Dexter Lawrence. They made some more defensive pickups. You really do have to make this the biggest year that it's ever been.
0: I agree, because this is going to be it for Zach Taylor. I can't see a situation if this team underachieves.
2: I don't believe it.
0: You think he's just there forever, like Cher? He's a cockroach?
2: I do. I don't believe it. I think they could fail. and they would come up with some kind of excuse to where it wasn't his fault. We got to keep him around.
0: LeGarrette Blount.
2: That's a good one. He punched a Boise State dude right in the jaw. You
0: sure,
2: remember that?
0: Sure, he deserved it.
2: Oh, yeah. Guy was Boise smiling State, and laughing. Being a
0: bad news up
2: head.
0: There.
23: Mel Blount.
0: Yeah. Mel Brooks.
2: Mel Gibson.
23: Brooks Koepka.
2: Mel Clark, fictitious pitcher from Angels in the Outfield.
0: How's Koepka doing today?
23: Koepka?
0: How's old Brooksy doing?
23: He was a couple over
2: Brooksy,
23: par.
2: Yeah, he was.
0: Like I don't like his polo. Over. I hope he doesn't make the cut just because that polo sucks.
2: The red and white polo?
0: It's not good.
2: Like the Nike polo?
0: No, it's not even a red. It's a like a pink
2: like
0: stripe.
2: A pinkish,
0: it
2: pinkish,
0: looked like the
2: whitish.
0: The inside lining of Jerry's suede jacket. It's no good. Like candy stripe. Bad.
2: Jerry had to turn that inside out because the rain would have ruined it.
0: Ryan Day runs up the score. Details next. Common Man and Timmy on the Fan.
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6: You're going to hit a 15-minute slowdown due to an accident that's blocking the center lane on southbound 71 before 270. On the north side, it's going to be stop and go from Big Walnut Road, and there's a slowdown on westbound 670 from 71 to 3rd Street. 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
6: From the Logan AC and Heat Services Weather Center.
7: Well, it's back to sunshine and dry weather with less wind on Friday across central Ohio. Highs around 78 degrees on Saturday. Mainly dry and sunny. 10% chance of an afternoon shower or storm. High temps around 80 degrees. On Sunday, Father's Day, the first half of the day is sunny and dry. And then we're going to see about a 50% chance of a couple showers, a couple thunderstorms very late in the day with high temps in the low 80s. That is your 97.1 The Fan weather forecast. I'm 10 Weather Impact Chief Meteorologist Chris Tomer.
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8: Let's get one thing perfectly clear. If you're not willing to kill baby Hitler, you're a moron. This is Common Man and Timmy.
9: Do some more Too Hot in a minute. I saw this on 11 Warriors. You don't really think of Ryan Day as a guy who runs up the score, but if we're going back to 2021 till last season, average score differential per game, which means who is winning by the most amount on average every single week, Ohio State's number one. They're winning by an average of 22.52 points. Georgia's 21.21. Then it's Notre Dame, 18.52, Alabama, 16.74, and Michigan, 15.96. But according to this, you know, Ryan Day's not really a guy who's, let's run up the score, but the stats say otherwise.
10: Yeah, and you don't really have the breakdown. We'd have to go through game by game and take a look at like some of those early season MAC opponents.
9: Well, of course, that's going to factor
10: You're going to be getting the 50-60-point blowout
9: Georgia
10: wins there.
9: Doesn't play the Citadel.
10: Of course they do.
9: You know, they're playing those games too.
10: Everybody's got that. I want to see what our last year's schedule looked like.
9: While you looked that up, Ryan Day had some quotes about how he has to get better in the fourth quarter. He says, we lost two games at the end of the year because of the fourth quarter. We didn't finish. That was our fault. We could have won the Miami game. We could have won the Indiana game. Says we're going to have to win games in the fourth quarter this season. Look at the schedule we have. We've got to be really good at that. Yeah. No notes. Yeah, no commentary.
10: Of course not.
9: Yeah. I agree.
10: No, yeah. I mean, you lose the last two games of the season when you start 12-0. You have a historically good defense. And quite frankly, I think you had an offense that didn't reach its potential. It just didn't. It was good.
9: You had an offense that
10: let you go 12-0,
9: reached
10: but it didn't.
9: Its potential 8 weeks into the season.
10: And it didn't continue to get better.
9: And then didn't continue to get better.
10: Didn't continue to get better. in the time when you need them to the most. So I remember thinking this. I'm looking at all the scores now from 2025. And I know you thought this too. Like I don't care at the end of the day what the score is. If you're winning, I could care less about those Urban Meyer years where it was, you know, try to put up 55, 60 points and win, you know, 55 to 28
9: because I've had
10: 34 to 10.
9: I've had plenty of post game shows where we've been upset about a 20-point victory and thankful for a 1-point victory. It depends on the team.
10: It depends on the situation.
9: All of that. So yes, you can win the game and look like crap, and I will rip you for it. But I understand what you're saying.
10: For instance, though, if you beat that Illinois team 34-16, I have no problem with that. As a top 20 team.
9: Right. I understand.
10: You don't hit 40 points. Again, 40 points is sort of like that plateau for, is the offense really humming? I think in today's college football society, especially for teams that have everything at their disposal like we do at Ohio State.
9: If you let a team like Nebraska hang around for 3.5 quarters before you put them away.
10: Oh, the year before? For sure.
9: I'm just saying that was not acceptable.
10: No, that was complete danger zone. That was 2024. And weren't they coming off the bye
9: week?
10: No, they were coming off the 1-point loss at Oregon.
9: Then they came back to regroup,
10: and then they were down at home in the fourth quarter to Nebraska. But then again, back to 2025 scores, you beat Wisconsin, who was wounded at that point with Luke Fickell, beat them 34-0. So you didn't put a ton of points on them, but they didn't score at all. Penn State was 38-14. That was an okay score. Penn State was going through a lot of issues too. Purdue on the road, 34-10. You probably would have expected more of a blowout in a game like that.
9: And again, I know how this sounds. It's the most spoiled thing ever.
10: We're looking at
9: these scores and saying, 34-0, but you know.
10: Which is why I say, like, I care more about, do you get the job done? Which is where Ryan Day comes in and says it's about the fourth quarter. Like, I don't care if that Indiana game is 17-10. Get the job done.
9: Yeah, as long as you win it.
10: Get the job done. Well, do whatever needs to be done to win. If you beat Miami 24-14 the way that they beat you,
9: I don't care. In those situations, I don't care if it's 2-0.
10: I don't care either. It's championship season.
9: That's the Michigan game. That's the Big Ten championship game.
10: After.
9: And everything after that, just win by one.
10: Michigan game. And after, just win the game.
9: Let's do some Too Hot.
10: Too Hot.
9: What do you got, Teddy?
11: All right. Let's go to Bishop and Friends. And of course, our good friend Dom Tabari retired, well, semi-retired, right? But he's also still on Bishop and Friends doing some Tuesdays with Tabari. And Bo had a interesting question for him right off the bat. You know, like, what is he up to here today?
12: Did you find Bigfoot yet?
13: I'll tell you what, that was amazing. Have you been there?
12: No. I saw you and the little fella bouncing around there. I had no idea.
13: It's a Bigfoot walk.
12: Bigfoot walk.
13: They have the walk. You can walk around and look at Bigfoot. And, I mean, there was all kinds of signs. We saw a hut or a nest, a Bigfoot nest.
12: We saw
13: trees that, there was a tree that clearly only Bigfoot could have moved that way.
12: The idea is that the Bigfoot nests, it's a mammal.
13: Yeah. Well, they live in a nest. They
12: not a hut.
13: The trees. No. It's not. It could look like a hut, but it's just a pile of sticks, and they make like a little hut, a nest.
12: That's how it goes.
13: I even got my daughter to go in one.
12: You got Kels to go in the nest?
13: Yeah, I said, go in there, and I said, just watch where you step.
9: Where the hell is this?
11: I can tell you that. You want to listen to this next cut?
9: Yes, so please.
11: I think I know where he was up near Delaware,
10: this
11: wasn't
10: will tell
11: he?
10: You.
12: Tell the people where you were.
13: Olentangy Indian Caverns, and then we went down into the caves.
12: What'd you find down there?
13: It was stalactites, stalagmites, or whatever. I don't know. It was very wet down there.
12: Cool, too, right? Very cool, which is probably nice on a hot day.
13: It was 55 degrees, no humidity. It was very wet, had a musty smell, though. But it was great. I'm telling you, if you've not been to Olentangy Indian Caverns, it's worth going. Pretty cool.
12: Let me ask this.
13: They have a petting zoo, but they had me at Bigfoot.
9: They have a Bigfoot walk.
10: Bigfoot walk.
9: At Olentangy Caverns. Why don't we just have a little elf walk, right?
10: Is Will Howard going to be at the end of it?
9: He's a good, clean boy.
10: Yeah.
9: You take his name out of your mouth.
10: I'm just saying
9: he's a national championship winning quarterback.
10: I understand that.
9: He does look like a elf on the shelf, though.
10: It wasn't meant to be a slight on his football acumen.
9: It amazes me, this Bigfoot stuff. It really does. You turn on Travel Channel, it's all you see is Bigfoot crap. No one's ever seen, experienced. You have no cadavers, no dead bodies to experiment on.
10: It amazes me that you can be amazed.
9: I'm amazed.
10: Knowing that
9: I'm amazed.
10: Mike, we just had a story from T-Bone about a woman that just started to throw all of her groceries right into T-Bone's groceries without even caring while she's yammering away on her cell phone. People say that they've been abducted by aliens and they've played with their butts. All right?
9: Doesn't Beanie Wells say that?
10: Yeah. Beanie was probed, baby. He'll tell you.
9: You know what? I believe...
10: You believe Beanie?
9: In the butt probing more than I believe in Bigfoot. I believe in alien butt probing. I'd rather go down to Kentucky to the Creation Museum, Museum.
10: I believe in butt probing, but I don't believe it's being done by aliens.
9: Just Prince Harry?
10: It's being done by folks.
9: No, Prince William does the pegging.
11: Is that in Kentucky too, Tim?
9: Yeah. The butt probing?
10: Sure. You make the moonshine. I guess that's the hills of Tennessee.
9: Probe a little
10: more than that.
9: Too hot.
10: Do a little of that.
11: All right. Here's one from Rothman and Ice. And this is another one that Timmy is going to love, I know. And Cole was talking about, you know, if people don't know, Cole is their producer of the show, Rothman and Ice. And
10: he had a loose cannon.
11: The loose cannon, yes. TLC. And he was chatting about how one day this week he was stuck at a red light behind some people. You know, it turned to green and they were just.
10: Didn't want to go, huh?
11: Nobody was going anywhere.
10: Didn't want to go. No one's going to honk.
11: All right,
10: no one's going to do anything.
9: I'm at a red light yesterday. I'm in the second row of the red light. So the light turns green. Not just the car in front of me, but also the car next to it do not immediately go. And so, you know, the first instinct is they're on their phones at a red light. They're not looking up. Oh, hey, it's green. Time for me to go. They're still sitting there. 10 to 15 seconds go by. So I think to myself, maybe there's like a duck or a turtle in the intersection that I'm not seeing. So I don't honk. I'm pump faking it a little bit. Like, I got my hand hovered over it, but I'm like, what kind of benefit of the doubt could I possibly give them to not confront them about this? Because I'm like, the light's been green for like 15 seconds. Not just one person, neither of the people in the front row moved. Then I see somebody roll down their window and wave goodbye to the other person as they start to take off. So they were mid-converse. It's two people who clearly knew each other.
5: Just chatting it up.
9: Ran into each other at a red light and saw the green light and had to wrap up their conversation. So what conversation could be important enough to hold the two people behind you and not move at the front of the line? There is no conversation important enough. Now, I will give the loose cannon a pass. All right, because both cars didn't move. You're right to think that maybe there's an obstruction in the road.
10: Both rows.
9: A family of turtles.
10: Both lanes.
9: We can't run over the turtles.
10: Both Nathans.
9: Right. But the fact that they were just mid-conversation, didn't want to wrap the conversation, that's death penalty.
10: Yeah.
9: That's death penalty.
10: And next time. Penalty.
9: Terry Pendleton is also there.
10: Pendleton sweaters. They're nice.
9: I don't know them.
10: Yeah, they're good. I've had one before.
9: Is it like a wool?
10: It's like a woven.
9: Shetland?
10: Like it's a knit. Yeah, like a nice.
9: It's a knit, but what kind of knit is it? What type of fabric are they using?
10: I think many kinds. Yeah. I think wool is one of the
9: 100% cotton and some wool.
10: That wool can be a little itchy. Just stay away from that mohair.
9: No, mohair is bad. Yeah. Mess you up.
10: You don't want that.
9: What about a yak?
10: Yak is bad. Cole, I want you to join the ranks of it's okay to honk.
9: But
10: next
9: he didn't know.
10: Yeah, I know.
9: If something was obstructing the road. That's where I give him the pass.
10: I know he didn't know, but then eventually when you see that they're yapping, you
9: can I tell you something?
10: Away.
9: I follow them to their destination. Is what I do.
10: And
9: then I give them the business.
10: Which is
9: nothing physical. Okay, but just a good stern talking to. Stern citizen's arrest.
10: David Stern.
9: Where I get my zip ties out of the trunk and I bring them into my local precinct. That's all. Who among us doesn't have zip ties in the trunk?
10: You could take them to your new cop buddy.
9: Oh, the Walker told me I have AIDS guy?
10: You say that they have AIDS.
9: Mm-hmm.
10: Take these guys away.
9: Olivia Rodrigo. Is my soulmate.
10: Ooh,
9: she's my soulmate.
10: She's very nice.
9: I'm going to tell you about her and why we're soulmates coming up in 2 minutes. Colin Mann and Timmy on The Fan.
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14: We've got a couple minutes slowdown on westbound 270 between 161 and Cleveland Avenue on the north outer belt, and there's a 10-minute holdup on eastbound 33 from Refugee Road to Hamilton Road. 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
9: Tri-State Men's Health is more than just limp peepees. 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
10: We're doing everything.
9: If it's about men's wellness, weight loss, testosterone, peepee, worky, they'll do it for you.
10: What do you think happens for me when I just simply, you know, because I want to get on track with what you're about to say. And so just for some frame of reference, I just punch in Olivia Rodrigo just to see what she's up to. That's all. Just to see what she's up to. Uh-huh. I just punch it into my own Twitter box. What do you think the first thing that pops up for me is?
9: Smut?
10: It's her ace just stuck out, wiggling around and dancing
9: around.
10: That's
9: because the algorithm knows you.
10: I don't know that you
9: want smut and filth.
10: This is all like an act.
9: No, it's not an act.
10: This or
9: stop.
10: Need this.
9: Stop.
10: I'm good and clean. I play golf.
9: No,
10: I
9: don't. What does that mean? You play golf? So does Phil Mickelson. He's touching boobs.
10: I'm not. Look, you think I'm touching boobs at our at York?
9: No,
10: I'm not getting kicked out of there.
9: Want to?
10: I'm a distinguished member. And the internet
9: knows it.
10: No, no, no.
9: Distinguished member. Yeah. What do you need to be a distinguished member for? You need a face.
10: You need to act right. Come you need on. To conduct yourself
9: it knows
10: with proper decorum.
9: That you are filthy, and so it's feeding this to you. Now, it doesn't feed that to me. Here's what it feeds to me. Olivia Rodrigo, by the way, I don't know anything about her. All right? I know she's a singer.
10: She's a singer.
9: She's an entertainer.
10: Yeah.
9: She does it all. I can't name a song. I really, until I looked her up today, didn't know what the hell she looked like.
10: What's her age? How old is she? What do you think?
9: 23.
10: You knew that already?
9: Yeah.
10: Yeah.
9: I looked that up because I wanted, before I said she's my soulmate, I wanted to make sure that she was of age. I don't want to come on here and be like, I got to tell you this one. She's 17 years old.
10: Still creepy. But continue.
9: 23 is not creepy. 20, come on now.
10: 23? Yeah.
9: So Olivia Rodrigo's doing an interview.
10: Checkland.
9: She's doing an interview. And she says, I've been to certain concerts and certain festivals where people wear diapers so they can be front row of the show.
10: Mm-hmm.
9: And that's been an experience as a performer that I have smelled.
10: Oh, no.
9: And then she continues.
10: Oh, God. Well, you can't do that.
9: She smells it.
10: Well,
9: what do you mean you can't do that? If you're wearing a diaper, you're wearing it for a reason,
10: yeah,
9: because you're going to poo and pee in your diaper.
10: No, you can't crap.
9: I know. First of all, you can't do any of it.
10: Well, if you're wearing
9: all of it's bad.
10: If you're wearing one at a concert, it's peeing only.
9: No,
10: you can't crap and defecate in it.
9: You can't wear a diaper unless you have some sort of problem like Deion Sanders. If you're an able-bodied person that can control your bowels,
10: that's protective underwear for Deion Sanders.
9: But here, Olivia says this then.
10: What'd she say more about it?
9: She says, like the Times Square ball drop on New Year's Eve, everyone's wearing diapers. They sit there all day. I think about it very often. Me too, Olivia. So much so that I brought it up on the show like every couple weeks. I don't know who in their right mind would go to Times Square to watch a ball drop. It's the dumbest thing in the world. And the fact that most of them are wearing diapers, because there's nowhere to go to the facilities. They got to get there hours in advance. They can't move. They're packed in there like sardines. It bends my mind into a pretzel. And now I know that Olivia Rodrigo is also sitting down wherever she is on her golden throne. And she's thinking about the diaper wearing morons in Times Square. It's consuming her thoughts.
10: No, she's thinking about the ones at her own concerts.
9: Well, she's thinking about both.
10: Not Times Square.
9: She's thinking about able-bodied adults choosing to wear diapers.
10: It's just a concert. I don't understand that.
9: She's trying to perform up there. She's smelling feces, God's sake.
10: I don't understand with you how anyone would enjoy going to the ball drop. I don't get that for the life of me. You know what the limit is to whether you can do something out in public or not, whether it's acceptable as a human being to even do the task, is whether or not you have to strap on a diaper.
9: I'm with you, buddy.
10: That's the limitation.
9: Also,
10: can't do it.
9: I will live
10: Won't
9: and die,
10: do it.
9: And I hope I never hear you say strap on anything ever again. Don't need that.
10: Too hot.
9: Hey, Teddy.
10: Teddy,
9: hey,
10: let's
9: strap on another too hot.
10: Teddy.
11: All right. Here's one from T-Bone and Tyvus. And T-Bone was chatting about how, remember back when he used to work on this show, there were times he'd work in the afternoon and it would be like 2:30 or almost showtime.
9: He forgot to eat something.
11: He forgot to eat. And he was chatting about this, and I'm trying to remember if this was with Michael Bennett, maybe. I think it was. But anyway, it could be Michael. I don't think it's Joshua, but we'll find out. Here we go.
20: Could not imagine skipping a meal.
9: Oh,
20: ever?
21: You haven't been saving up like I have.
20: Like on accident, or if I've been busy, I wouldn't be like, oh man, I didn't eat lunch. I'm not going to eat. I'll make it up for dinner.
21: Oh, nah. Dude, I had so many days here when I worked afternoons, because I would get in here at like 11 or so, and then it would be like, well, that's a little too early for me to get lunch. I'd rather wait a little bit later. And then Mike would come in and we just start talking, and suddenly it's like, oh, it's 2:30 and now we got the show at 3. I don't know if I'm going to have time to get lunch. And I would bring this up to him occasionally, like, I forgot to eat lunch. And he's like, how? I plan my day around lunch. And I'm like,
20: exactly.
21: Although now I hear he's taking the he's doing the shots, the stomach shots.
0: GLPs?
21: Yeah, he's getting a GLP done. So he said he's not obsessing over food anymore, which I don't even know who this guy is, because that's not the common man that I knew.
0: Yeah.
21: That's the guy who obsessed over food weeks in advance. He would tell me about meals he was having 2 weeks from now.
9: I still don't understand. And now that I'm on the GLP-1s, yes, I'm not obsessing over it, but I still have not missed a meal. I'm still eating meals. I'm still getting up thinking about what I'm going to eat.
10: No, here's where I come down on that. Because missing one meal, the crazy one is you can't miss dinner. If you're missing dinner, that's weird. That's strange. You've got problems. But what I can do with my schedule is I'm a big fan of just having a brunch. I might not have breakfast. I might not have traditional lunch at those hours. I might eat at 10 or 10:30 and have a delicious egg sandwich of some kind. Maybe I'll make a protein on that. I'll do some, you know, flattened up pork sausage to have a sausage, egg, and cheese on Texas toast type of thing. I might have some chips with that, have like a lunch side item with a breakfast item. I'll do that. We usually do that on the weekend too. Or sometimes it might be a brunch instead of like a breakfast and then a lunch.
9: First of all, I've never forgotten to eat anything. I've chosen to eat less, but it's not because I've forgotten. I got a problem, and I've said this for years, and I get lots of hate mail about this. I have a problem with brunch. I got a problem with brunch.
10: Okay.
9: And all those who enjoy brunch,
10: I don't like
9: that's code for white people.
10: I don't like it.
9: That is the ultimate white person thing.
10: I don't go.
1: Let's go to brunch.
10: No, I don't go out to brunch.
1: What do you want? You want a mimosa at brunch?
10: I don't do that.
9: We're going to do a little conversation.
10: I stay home.
9: About brunch.
10: I don't subscribe to those $75 brunches that are all you can eat.
9: We're
10: going to
9: have a little conversation about brunch. It'll be nice and friendly until it's not, and I start screaming. Common Man and Timmy on the Fan.
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14: We've got a couple minute delay on southbound 270 on the west outer belt from Cemetery Road to Roberts Road. And watch out for an accident that's blocking the right lane on eastbound 670 after 71, causing some delay there. 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
5: Fishy's handed me the plug sheet for tomorrow. T-Bone and Tyvus. Joshua Perry in for Tyvus tomorrow morning, 6 o'clock. They're doing a game show at 7:45. I don't know what the game show is, but the winner gets tickets to the Barrett Jackson auto auction, which I would always love to go to. Ooh. Maybe I'll try and
6: okay.
5: Win.
6: Where's that going to be? Convention Center?
5: I don't know.
6: Okay.
5: Rothman and Ice, Chin Music with Jensen Lewis at 2:30. And tomorrow on this show, it's Go to Jail Friday.
6: Do you know what we have going on tomorrow here?
5: No me and no Teddy. That's what I do know.
6: So we're going to have a little good, clean Tyler Danberg. It's going to be a Timmy and Friends show.
5: Ooh.
6: So we're going to have a good, clean Tyler Danberg. We're going to defile him from 3 to 4.
5: I hope you dirty him up good.
6: Oh, my God.
5: Just make him filthy.
6: I don't like, I'm trying to think of some things to do with Tyler. Maybe we do like some play-by-play and then some smut and filth. Talk about his dating life.
5: Let's start with the smut and filth.
6: Yeah.
5: And then if there's time.
6: If there's time, maybe a play-by-play clip or two and he can dive into that. Nicole Sheeran will.
5: Speaking of smut and filth.
6: Man or woman, the 4 o'clock hour. Right. Yeah.
5: She was just.
6: Update on her dating
5: California
6: profile.
5: For a wedding and.
6: She said that this was like a
5: debauchery.
6: She said this was like a $250,000 wedding.
5: It's ridiculous.
6: Like what is going on out there in the world? We got that much money to blow on one day. In the calendar. I mean, I guess if you got money to burn, you got money to burn.
7: No,
6: but
7: can I tell you something?
6: It is still crazy
5: I
6: to me.
5: I could have
6: excess.
5: Money to burn and I still wouldn't do it.
6: It's one day.
5: I still
6: day.
5: Can't do it.
6: And you can have a nice day. No one's saying you don't have a nice day. And get the food that you want, have some nice flowers, have some nice cake, have the people there. Sarah and I, when we did our wedding, it was fairly low budget. But it was good. It was nice. We had Carolina barbecue catered in.
5: Considering you went camping for your honeymoon, I would say that is low budget.
6: You have an idea. We didn't have anybody paying for the wedding.
5: That's
6: so
5: fine.
6: That was more on us.
5: You're a moron, all right.
6: But you, Jen Winters will be here 5 o'clock.
5: Oh, look at you. So you're doing three hosts tomorrow.
6: Three hosts tomorrow. I don't know what's going to happen.
5: I want to talk about brunch. I've talked about this before. And many of you have a problem with my opinion on brunch because brunch is a religion to some of you who are white. The ultimate white person thing. And I think you can actually trace the downfall of society not to the internet or social media or, you know, vitriol when it comes to politics. It's brunch. It's when brunch became a regular thing. Because back in the day, Timmy, I contend.
6: You contend.
5: Brunch was a thing that you did on Mother's Day. Maybe Easter brunch as well, okay? But those were the only 2 days where brunch was acceptable.
6: Well, I contend.
5: Well, we're not to your part
6: that
5: yet.
6: You'd have to be insane to go to brunch on one of those 2 days. It's like you calling me a dumbass
5: you
6: for going to Chick-fil-A
5: have to go
6: at 12:15 on a Tuesday.
5: You make a brunch. You have a brunch at home for your family.
6: And you got a problem with that, too?
5: Only on holidays is that acceptable. Yes, I have a problem with that because I fundamentally have a problem combining two perfectly good meals into one. You should be getting as many meals as you possibly can on your weekends, not combining a meal. And then you go and you got a bunch of lizard tan women with visors on ordering
6: my God.
5: Bloody Marys that have grilled cheese sandwiches garnished into them. Just ridiculous things.
6: You just have a grilled cheese sandwich sticking out of the Bloody
5: Mary.
6: And
5: they all just pass around the jar of bacon. You'd say, what's wrong with that? Now it's garbage. We're not doing it right. We're bastardizing all of this stuff. You're lazy. Get up and have a breakfast. And then after you finish that, you have a lunch. And then you go to dinner and you powerhouse through. And then it's fourth meal time. That's what the weekends are for. The weekends are for gluttony.

0: for eating as many meals as possible.
1: See, I'm actually okay with adding another meal, but
0: you're condensing meals.
1: But I'm going to eat so much at brunch. I'm going to eat even more.
0: No, you're not.
1: I will.
0: You're not. Because you know what brunch has become? Brunch has just become
1: breakfast.
0: Drinking and salads. And ridiculous salads.
1: For breakfast, I'm going to have is a bowl of cereal. That's really what a lot of breakfast is. It's just a bowl of Rice Krispies.
0: It doesn't have to be.
1: Of course it doesn't
0: have
1: to be.
0: Get yourself some bagels and lox. Do it up.
1: I'm all good with
0: that. Have a breakfast sandwich.
1: If I go and I have a big, gigantic Bob Evans breakfast, then I don't need to have a giant Chipotle burrito for lunch. I'll never stop crapping. I'll be at the Olivia Rodrigo concert in a giant diaper. Because it's going to have to go somewhere if I eat that much. Come on, it's just combining a couple of things.
2: No,
1: I'm going to eat more food for that brunch. I'm going to take up more from the breakfast and more from the lunchtime.
2: Can I tell you something? It ruins the whole day. Ruins the whole damn day.
1: What are you talking about?
2: The brunch ruins the whole day. Because you can't eat then before brunch.
1: You can't eat.
2: No, this is my wife sets up.
1: You can do whatever you want.
2: No, you can't. Are you married?
1: I can have a bowl of Rice Krispies
2: don't
1: and then go do the brunch at 10:30
2: like
1: or 11.
2: You can do what
1: and
2: you
1: crush
2: want.
1: It.
2: We don't do what we want. We do what we're told. That's the plight of the married man.
1: It really does
2: my
1: suck.
2: Wife will set it up. We're like, we're going to brunch at 11:30 with so-and-so.
1: What's a brunch cost these days?
2: I've not been
1: out to a brunch. I do brunch at the house. I do brunch at home. I stay home.
2: That, you know what?
1: I cook.
2: I'll give you that.
1: I do the eggs. I do the bacon. I do the, you ever do the Simply Potatoes? The hash brown?
2: I love the Simply Potatoes.
1: How good is that?
2: Why would you make your own hash browns?
1: How good is that?
2: It's right there. It's done for you.
1: It's Simply Potatoes.
2: You put it in
1: they're like $2.89 for a pouch.
2: Why would you do anything else?
0: It's Simply Potatoes. That's all it is.
1: You put a little oil in the cast iron. Teddy, you like a Simply Potato?
2: Oh, Teddy
1: who
2: loves
1: does
2: a Simply
1: oh,
2: Potato.
1: Fantastic.
2: Now, do you like them diced or shoes, or do you like them hash brown style with
1: the shoestring? I like the sliced up hash brown style.
2: I like them both. Sometimes I'll do diced.
1: It can crisp up a little bit.
2: You can get those dices, cubes crispy too.
1: Can I tell you something? Get out of here. Get out of here with your diced. You can take them.
2: No, you don't want them.
1: I want shredded.
2: I just like a little potato variety. That's all.
1: Shredded all the way.
2: All right.
1: I feel like brunch this weekend. You're not invited.
2: I don't want to be invited. A cop is under fire for giving someone a poop sandwich.
1: Figuratively?
2: Nope.
1: Okay.
2: Literally gave him a poop sandwich for brunch.
1: Mm.
2: The only brunch I'm in favor of, a feces sandwich, right, Olivia Rodrigo?
1: We've had bosses give us those. And real ones, too.
2: Real ones?
1: Yeah.
2: Common Man and Timmy on the Fan.
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5: You're looking at a 5-minute delay due to a crash in the left lane on southbound 71 on the north side before 270. It's going to be stop and go from Big Walnut Road, and there's slower traffic on eastbound 70 on the west side between Mount Street and 315. 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
20: Good afternoon. This is Paul Keels. Opening round of the U.S. Open at Shinnecock Hills in New York. Amateur Ryder Cowan has the lead right now. He's at 3 under par, a stroke better than a big group that includes Bryson DeChambeau, Wyndham Clark, and Xander Schauffele. Baseball in Milwaukee in the 8th inning. The Cleveland Guardians, a 4-2 lead over the Brewers. David Fried and Travis Bazana have homered for the Guardians, who are trying to snap a 2-game losing streak. Off night for Cincinnati. Clippers with a home win today, beating Scranton Wilkes-Barre 7-5 at the World Cup. today. Chechnya and South Africa played to a 1-1 draw. Switzerland just finished off Bosnia-Herzegovina 4-1. Meanwhile, the NHL has cleared Mike Babcock to coach the Edmonton Oilers should they decide to hire him. 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
2: I want to talk to you about my friends at Comer and Cross. Listen to me. I've been on the air for 23 years in this market. I don't sell crap. This, my friends, will fix your crap. If you've gotten a crappy garage floor done, or maybe you tried to do it yourself because you saw a DIY video and it sucks, it's peeling, it's chipping, then you need to call my friends at Comer and Cross, because here's what they do. They show up. They fix all of the imperfections first. They fill the pits, the cracks.
1: Cracks and gaps.
2: They level it all. They make it a pristine floor. And then they go to work.
1: Oh, they go to town.
2: Then they put in a new gleaming garage floor that looks like you've pulled into a new car showroom every single night. It's never going to pit. 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
1: Combining.
2: I'm combining
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2: Uh-huh.
1: Call these guys.
2: Yes.
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2: garage
1: version.
2: Floor. Yeah.
1: And they're supposed to just be like, oh, yeah.
2: Yes, sir. Yes, sir. / ma'am.
1: And then tell them that Walker told you that you have AIDS.
2: Can I tell you something right now?
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1: What are you doing?
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1: Satisfied?
2: I think that was a hell of a commercial. 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
1: Do you think so?
2: Yeah, I think they got what they paid
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1: 9,000-pound gun safes bodies.
2: Are we late getting to the story about the poop sandwich? Go ahead, Timmy.
1: It's not about that.
2: Go ahead.
1: That's not of the issue right here. So, a disgraced San Antonio cop.
2: Oh, San Antonio. Big-ass women.
1: What did you say? San Antonio.
2: San Antonio. This is my Charles Barkley. You don't like my Charles Barkley?
1: You had a little something else in the Charles Barkley right there. A disgraced San Antonio cop.
2: Where do you think he's going on vacation?
1: He's probably heading to you know where.
0: Galveston. That dirty ass water.
1: He's probably heading to Galveston.
2: Galveston.
1: This guy was fired. This San Antonio cop was fired.
2: Why was he fired?
1: He was actually fired twice, it's telling me, for allegedly giving a homeless man a sandwich.
2: That seems like a nice gesture.
1: Was it a turkey sandwich? Was it a ham sandwich? Teddy, you'd like a turkey or a ham, wouldn't you?
21: Absolutely.
1: What about a roast beef sandwich? Would you like that?
21: Yeah, I love, you know, some good roast beef.
2: I know you do, Ted.
1: Now, what if we got into
2: you like a nice and purple, yeah, too, don't you?
1: You like a little au jus on that roast beef?
21: Mm. Yes.
1: Drips down your chin.
2: Horseradish.
1: Horsey sauce.
2: Mm.
1: What if we, what would be a worse sandwich for you? You an egg salad guy? You like that? I don't like that. Hot San Antonio summer?
21: Or tuna?
1: Nasty egg salad or a tuna on a 100-degree San Antonio day. You're out there by the Riverwalk, and that egg salad is just swimming in some dirty water in the cooler. Mess you up, man. Well, no, it wasn't any of those sandwiches. Guess what kind of sandwich this cop gave this homeless man?
2: Well, considering we teased the poop sandwich, I'm guessing it was actual human feces.
1: No. No, it was worse.
2: What?
1: It was dog feces.
2: Is that worse?
21: I don't know if that's worse. I think that's better.
1: How is it better?
2: Well, I mean,
1: explain. Hold on, break it down. How is it better?
2: Teddy likes dogs more than people.
21: I think dogs are eating like a purified food. A lot of them are like dogs healthy are food. So it's not like all these other maybe.
1: But that's disgusting.
2: Teddy's got fresh pet. He's eating dog crap.
21: It's more pure.
1: I see my dog.
21: A human crap. Well, you're probably feeding it like old Roy or something like
1: I'm
21: that.
1: I'm not feeding it old Roy. I'm not Cousin Eddie at the Walmart. No. Yep.
2: Better not be wearing the short pants either.
1: It's got a little Mississippi moonhound.
2: Mudhound. Is it moonhound or mudhound?
21: Mudhound.
1: Mudhound. Mudhound.
2: All right, so he fed him a dog crap sandwich.
1: He fed this guy, or he gave this homeless man a sandwich stuffed with dog poop. His name's Matthew Luckhurst. And the story goes, is this guy, this miscreant, not only is he not still shamed and disgraced, he was just promoted to police chief in this town of Benavides. Not in Galveston. Benavides, about 150 miles south of San Antonio.
2: This guy's the police chief now?
1: He's now a police chief of a precinct. 3 years after the department hired him, despite the stink of his past.
2: Well, you know what, Timmy? A wise man named Rocky Balboa once said, if I can change,
1: if yous can change,
2: then it doesn't matter if we feed someone a feces sandwich. I can be the police chief of BFE, Texas.
1: You know how much he's making in this new gig?
2: I don't know.
1: Tons of cash. $28 an hour. Town of about 1,100 people.
2: Is that tons of cash?
1: No. I hope I hope he treats those townspeople nice, or is this going to be like one of these small towns where he just rules with an iron fist?
2: Like wider.
1: Everybody's kind
2: walking
1: of oppressed.
2: Tall.
1: Yeah. Yeah. Is he going to be like Neil McDonough and Walking Tall? The Rock's going to have to come in there with his big thumping stick. Show him what it's like. Fix that taillight. My taillight's not broken. It is now.
2: I don't have to see the movie now, Teddy.
21: Rock's taking over now. I'm the cop now.
1: Let me ask you this. Like, where... When you... I don't even care if you give somebody... Because he says, like, oh, I was giving him the sandwich so he would throw it away. Like, there was no report that the guy actually, like, took the sandwich. Like, oh, thank you very much. Nom, nom, nom, nom, nom, nom. Blah, blah. There was no
2: again
1: report.
2: The acting. It's like I'm with Laurence Olivier over here.
1: Thank you. It's a very wonderful compliment that you just gave me there.
21: Maybe there Matthew Olivier.
1: Hey, I'll also accept that. Matthew Olivier's a great guy and you've got a signed jersey. But here's my thing. When you even put dog poop between two slices of bread, that's death sentence right there.
21: Definitely.
2: Because you're wasting the bread?
1: Why would anyone ever do that?
2: I don't wasting good bread.
1: I don't care. Like, where's the joke in that? I'm grabbing this in the Wonder Bread. Ooh, like, pretend to eat it. No, just kidding. What are you going to do? Like, leave that out for someone to accidentally see, or someone's going to smell it? What's wrong with you? Instead, he's a police chief in Texas.
2: Good story, Timmy.
1: Send him to Galveston.
2: Galveston. Timmy's getting upset about something. Man, that really narrows it down, doesn't it?
21: No, it does not.
2: And more Too Hot
1: I'm
2: Fun.
1: Upset about this.
2: Too Hot Fun coming up next. Common Man and Timmy on The Fan.
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22: We've got some holdup due to an accident. That's on Morrison Road at Westbourne Avenue. And keep an eye out for a disabled vehicle that's on southbound 71 after Polaris Parkway on the north side. Police are on scene there, adding to the holdup. 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
12: Now, sunny, dry weather returns on Friday across central Ohio in a lot less wind. Highs around 78 degrees. Saturday's mainly dry and sunny. 10% chance of an afternoon shower storm. Highs approaching 80. And on Father's Day, Sunday, sunny, dry. Couple of showers, couple storms later in the day. Highs in the low 80s. That is your 97.1 The Fan weather forecast. I'm 10 Weather Impact Chief Meteorologist Chris Tomer.
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15: I got a problem. I got a big problem here.
2: All right.
15: And I didn't know that this was going to be where it caught me, because have you, you probably heard some of the commencement speeches at some of the graduations that were going on across the country. You'll see some famous figures, people in the, from Silicon Valley, people that are in whatever, you know, politicians,
2: professional
15: comics,
2: people,
15: professional people that
2: respected
15: have done a lot
2: people.
15: Of things, done a lot of things in
2: not
15: their careers.
2: Me and you.
15: No, of course not.
2: No.
15: Not.
2: You could do a whole lot worse than me, though, by the way.
15: I don't think I've ever even made our alumni magazine at for our journalism department at the University of Kansas.
2: You want to inspire?
15: You think they would speak about me? No way.
2: You want to get some laughs? Hire me to do your commencement speech.
15: I think it'd be pretty fun.
2: I'm not going to do it for an honorary degree. I don't care about that. I want cold, hard cash. I want to be paid.
15: How's $5,000? Is that good enough?
2: Yeah.
15: For like a good... You know, 45 minute. You gotta prep for that. You gotta get some material.
2: I'll be ready to go.
15: Yeah.
2: Prep for
15: and
2: that.
15: You just,
2: 3 hours
15: you
2: a
15: just,
2: day.
15: You just don't know, but it's different. You just did some public speaking and you did a good job.
2: I can do some voices.
15: Voices? You're hearing voices?
2: Well, I'll do like maybe half the speech as
15: Jack.
2: No, well, maybe Jack. I was thinking maybe
15: Queen?
2: This one, Timmy.
15: No.
2: Hello, Timmy.
15: Hello, Wolfgang.
2: Oh, hello. I could do a hell of a commencement speech.
15: Wolfgang, what did you think of that 7-1 victory that your Germans had in game one?
2: That was
15: pretty good.
2: Oh, there was no reason to expect anything other than a beatdown, Timmy.
15: How's Germany going to continue to perform in this World Cup?
2: You
15: guys going to win it all?
2: We're going to ride them hard and put them away wet. The Americans aren't going to know what's happening. I love chilies. The triple dipper is very delicious.
15: I was
2: going to
15: say,
2: we
15: Wolfgang,
2: don't have that type of thing in Deutschland.
15: It seems like you've got some of your brethren really enjoying some of the eats that we have in the U.S.
2: Oh, we love it. Absolutely. But you know what we do better in Germany than you?
15: What?
2: Beer.
15: Beer?
2: You've stolen our Oktoberfest.
15: You like a Dunkel, Wolfgang?
2: I love a good Dunkel.
15: You like a Dortmunder Gold, Wolfgang?
2: Oh, I love a Dortmunder Gold.
15: Good. Well, I got a place for you. You should check out the Schmidt House. I want you to tell me if that's really authentic German or not. I feel like it is.
2: Okay, bye-bye.
15: All right, see you, Wolfgang. So you're going to do that. You could do some other things.
2: Yeah, there you go. Speech writes itself.
15: So I've heard a lot of these commencement speeches, and the subject has been AI.
2: Mm-hmm.
15: Some have been... Get all around it. Like, learn everything you can learn
2: about AI. The students are not liking that.
15: Students have not liked it.
2: They boo cocky.
15: There was one, though, I forget who it was. One guy did his commencement speech, and the points that he was hitting on was, kill it. Kill AI however you can, by any means possible. Do it, whatever you can do to get rid of AI. And there's a million different complexities, reasons behind that, whether that's, you know, jobs that are being attacked, how we go about our way of life, all that, the rise of the machines, whatever you want to say. But the thing that's really gotten me over the last couple of days, and maybe it's not much of a surprise, is I don't appreciate how AI is trying to fool me or trick me into thinking that there are smutty women at these World Cup games and they don't even really exist. Why are you showing me fake attractive women when there are plenty of real good-looking ones at these games?
2: Maybe there's not.
15: And all my feeds are just filled up with, oh, did you see this American fan? I think she's the hottest woman that has ever existed. She's not real. She's fake. It's just an AI image. And they're doing this with Brazilian women, too. Just find some actual Brazilian women. They'll be quite nice. I'm tired of it. We're not working hard enough.
2: So
15: that's part of it for me.
2: You don't have a problem with the smut.
15: No, of course not.
2: You just want it to be real smut.
15: How can I appreciate
2: authentic smut?
15: How can I appreciate when Paige Spierinak goes to cover the US Open and she's squeezing into the tiniest outfit if it's not even real?
2: Well, it is real for her.
15: Right.
2: It's real.
15: But I'm saying, then the next one comes along and I'm just going to be duped. It's just someone that doesn't even exist. I don't care for that. Let's keep it real.
2: I don't care.
15: You don't. You're not bothered.
2: I don't care if it's real or not.
15: We could also be taking jobs away.
2: Eh.
15: Making AI smut. No. No. People are working hard. Don't do that.
2: You want to respect.
15: Respect the industry.
2: Smut content
15: yes,
2: creators.
15: That's right. That's right.
2: How are the loose women?
15: What are they supposed to do?
2: Right.
15: Yeah. What are they supposed to do? She's trying to make a living as well.
2: I agree.
15: Vivica Fox and Independence Day. I mean,
2: you're a humanitarian.
15: She didn't feel bad about telling the first lady that she was an exotic dancer. She seemed proud of it.
2: Uh-huh.
15: She's proud of her job. She's proud of her town. Too hot.
2: Daddy. Daddy, are you real or are you fake smut?
16: Yeah. Yeah, sure.
2: Is it live or is it Memorex?
16: It is Memorex. All right, let's
15: Memorex.
16: Let's take a walk to how about Bishop and Friends?
2: All right.
16: And you guys familiar with Buddy Garrity?
15: Yeah. Friday right? Night Lights.
16: Well,
15: and his dog.
16: No, Bo Bishop's dog, the Bishop family dog, is named Buddy Garrity, which after a character on Friday Night Lights.
15: That was a character that was the same guy in both the movie and the TV show, which is interesting. Same actor, same character.
16: About that, a little trivia from Timmy there. All right, now, Buddy Garrity apparently got into something and was a little smelly, which led to Bo chatting about his sense of smell, which has gone away. So let's give this a listen. Mm. I'm sure it'll play now.
17: My wife was at Ground Zero trying to figure out how to deal with the stench of whatever he rolled in. The hitch in the giddy up here is I do not have my full sense of smell that I used to have. Remember, I can't smell certain things at all. Some things smell the same. For example, coffee, peanut butter, and feces all smell the same, which is crazy, but that's the reality. I can't differentiate between those three smells. They all smell exactly the same to me. Which you would say, is that a really bad thing or is it a good thing? I don't know. I can't wrap my head around it. But one of the byproducts of this is I can't smell what he got into. Okay. So they were trying to explain it to me. To me, he smells normal because again, I don't have my sense of smell that I used to have. They say that it continues to linger. We have settled on just with my background of dealing with animals and dog behavior and animal behavior through the years. We have settled on that he rolled in something that was dead. Dogs love to do this. They love to roll in dead things. And that smell is one that to me checks the boxes of the way that they described it.
2: All right. There's so much to unpack here. So Bo can't smell feces. He also can't smell the stench of dead bodies.
16: Or coffee,
15: no, but
16: peanut butter.
15: Coffee, peanut butter, and crap smell the same.
2: But what is it smell bad or does it smell good to him?
15: Does he even know what crap smells? Does he remember what crap smells?
16: I don't think it repulses him. I think it's just sort of like a generic some type of smell that's okay, I guess.
15: What would like a wicker smell? Like what
16: or maybe it doesn't smell at all. Possibly, maybe that's what he's saying, that he can't smell it at all.
2: I'm fascinated by all of this. There's many jokes and observations I'd like to make that I can't about Odell Beckham Jr. and enjoying fecal matter in your lovemaking.
15: Well, I guess you're not enjoying the smell anymore. You're just enjoying the moisture and the texture.
16: What if OBJ was rolling on a dead animal?
15: What do you think his dead animal of choice would be? What about like a pile of Virginia opossums?
2: Is it possum or opossum?
15: It's opossum.
2: Because I've heard it both ways.
16: Well, it's spelled opossum, but most people just say possum.
15: I think here in North America, we could only have like opossums. I feel like I looked
2: that
15: up.
2: What does that mean?
15: It doesn't mean anything. It's just what they're called.
16: Opossum.
15: Oh, boy, this smells bad when they're dead.
2: So, I guess if you live in Bo's house, just stop washing your ass. Doesn't matter. He can't smell you.
15: Yeah, but you smell your ass. I don't want to smell my ass.
2: After a while, you just stop smelling it.
15: No, I'll still smell
2: it. No. If you live in that filth long enough, you just stop.
15: What's worse, like a dirty pit sweat smell or like the smell of fart?
2: Fart.
15: I don't know, man. Because I was in the store a couple days ago.
2: You get some BO.
15: And someone was there checking out that had just the most unbelievable BO. There's nothing that could be done. There's no amount of soap or showering that this person could do that could ever get him off the schneid.
2: Don't worry. They're not doing it.
15: Of course. There's nothing that could be done anyway. You would just need to walk into a fiery pit. That's it.
2: Just be burned alive. 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There's
15: 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Too far gone.
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18: We've got a 5-minute holdup due to a crash in the left lane on northbound 270 at 161 on the East Outer Belt. Things are moving a little slow from Easton Way. And there's a 5-minute delay on northbound 71 on the north side from 670 to Hudson Street. 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Serious crashes on Columbus streets cause permanent physical, financial, emotional, and property damage. 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I'm Nicole for 97.1 The Fan Traffic.
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13: Two men who are not allowed to sleep in the same room as their wives. 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
2: Hey, it's Too Hot Thursday.
15: Too hot! Yep. Where do we go from there?
2: You know what I saw
15: today? Too Hot Thursday. That means steady.
2: That London is getting a direct flight to Sydney, Australia, or other way around. Sydney's getting a direct flight to London, however you want to look at it. But that would be the longest nonstop direct flight ever.
15: Oh, no.
2: 22 hours.
15: It's a long flight.
2: What are you trying to do?
15: Oh, no.
2: Stop it. 22 hours on the plane.
15: That's long.
2: There's no escape. Yeah. I'd rather jump out. I don't think I could handle it.
15: Without the chute?
2: Oh, yeah.
15: You can't jump out. What about the cabin pressure? You can't do that.
2: I'm going to die either way. What's the difference?
15: You're going to kill everybody else on board just so you can jump out? The pressure goes away. Everyone's done.
2: No.
15: You're going to have the pilot, like...
2: Get down in the wheel well.
15: You're going to have the pilot descend... Like Air Force One, you're going to do some kind of trick to get them to lower the altitude. Yeah, you got to lower the altitude so we can give you all your money. Yeah.
2: But really?
15: What did they do? Why did they lower the altitude?
2: I don't know. I forget.
15: Too hot.
2: All right, Teddy. What do you got?
16: First off, what would you think if Bo received a coffee and peanut butter and poop sandwich, if you gave that to him, how would that be for him?
2: He'd probably think nothing of it and just take a big bite of it. Now, I don't think the taste is the same as the smell. He says he has no problem with the poop smell.
16: Okay, so right when he put it in
2: his... But he put it in his mouth. Like,
16: but did he even know?
15: Does he? I missed from that cut. Does he have a sense of smell for certain things?
2: But they all smell the same.
16: Yeah. For those three items he mentioned.
2: Like, peanut butter sandwich. And then he takes a bite and then it's not a peanut butter sandwich.
15: Right. I mean, I get that for those three items, but can he smell like an orange? Can he smell anything else?
2: He didn't say anything about that.
15: Yeah, I know he didn't. I'm asking you questions about our friend Bo. Like if COVID got him and took away all the...
16: Common man doesn't know because...
15: sense of smell or the sense of taste was a thing.
16: Yeah. When Bo comes to town, he doesn't text to Common Man.
2: Right, call me. He was just in town for the memorial. Yeah. I didn't get a text.
16: No.
2: I got nothing.
16: Didn't do it.
15: Maybe
2: I would have invited him over for a nice feces sandwich.
15: Maybe he's afraid or self-conscious because he wouldn't notice how good Mike smells these days. And he knows he likes to wear a lot of lotions and hair products and oils and colognes, and he wouldn't be able to tell him anything about how he didn't smell like feces.
2: Have you ever met a better smelling man than me? Honestly.
16: Ryan Baker's he smells pretty good.
15: Ryan Baker's fine.
2: He's not in my
15: league. He smells like menthol. He just piles on the menthol.
16: Devere Posey?
15: Devere is like a cologne emporium.
2: Devere yearns to be at my level.
15: Devere wears half the bottle.
2: Rimmer. There was a period of time where Rimmer, I swear to God, would drink Aqua Velva.
16: Yeah.
2: It was emanating from his pores.
16: He probably did, back in the day with Larry.
15: All old people have a certain smell.
2: Well, for my grandmother, it was hand cream and butt. And then she got older. The hand cream smell sort of dissipated. It was just all butt, which Bo Bishop wouldn't have a problem with.
15: No, he wouldn't. Good for him.
2: Teddy, do you have an audio clip?
16: I got one here. This is T-Bone and Tyvis, and so we'll get off this topic of feces and everything. Maybe not. Because Joshua was chatting about an episode he had with one of his kids last weekend, who was pooping and had some issues. And let's give it a listen.
2: How was your weekend?
20: It was a weekend. We're fighting through weekends. They're not my favorite.
2: Because you got the kiddos.
20: Yeah, buddy.
2: Got the youngsters.
20: Oh, yeah, man.
2: That makes it busy.
20: So, the hell of a way to start off the show. Charlotte yesterday, the 9-month-old, she pooped like 6 times.
2: Oh,
20: and
2: yep. What are you feeding that kid?
20: I mean, she's a little tank. She eats anything.
2: Like, I mean, we're feeding her good.
20: Bacon.
2: Oh, yes. There we go. That's the way to get started. Yes, I like that.
20: Great eater. But
2: that's good.
20: Yeah, it was, she had one, and I don't even know how it happened, but we're going to change her, and like, it was a, you know, blowout situation, so we gotta take the onesie off. And she's got it on her heel, and there's a little bit on her arm, but there was none up her back. And so I'm like, what is the physics of what happened here?
2: How did this happen?
20: It was one of those.
2: Mm. We've all been there as a parent, right?
15: Yeah.
2: It's been a while for me, but I can remember those blowouts where some were so bad that we would actually just take the clothes
15: and throw
2: the sheets from the crib
15: right in the garbage.
2: Throw them away.
15: Just
2: shuck it. No saving those things.
15: And you just grab your baby under the arms and take them right to the bathtub into the little mini tub that's in that. And just fill that up with warm,
2: with
15: soapy water.
2: With fire. Just for a little while. Just, you know.
15: Because the stench is just so bad. There's no coming.
2: You light the baby on fire.
15: Just light it on fire. Like a candle in the wind.
2: Candle in the wind.
16: All right, let's go to Rothman and Ice. And now, Rothman was talking about how, you know, he was on a vacation there a little bit ago, and he was taking his nephew to the movies, you know, being a nice uncle. And we chat on here sometimes about, we see stories about how much it cost at the movie theater, right? So I thought I'd play this and he could explain just how much he spent at the movie theater. Here we go.
21: I asked him, I go, how much were the tickets? And I guessed, like, was it over 30 for the two of us?
15: He said,
21: yeah.
15: Oh,
21: and whoa. I mean, I don't know, it was Friday. Would that have been a difference?
20: That's probably,
21: And so we walk into the theater and he bought the tickets, and I'm assuming it was somewhere around, I'm going to guess around $18 a piece. So good uncle handed him $40 and away you go.
20: Straight cash.
21: But we walk in and we had eaten, so we weren't starving, but I said, you want popcorn? He said, no, I don't need a popcorn. I'll get a drink. I get a bottle of water. He gets a medium Coke or whatever.
20: Okay.
21: And I get a small popcorn.
20: So you got a bottle of water, medium Coke, small popcorn. That's going to run you at least $25.
21: it was exactly $25 or 24 and change.
0: It's wild,
21: whatever it was.
0: It's wild out here.
21: $25.
3: Good call.
21: And
3: so this was a $65 movie visit for two of you?
21: For two of us. Man.
15: That, you know what? That's worse than bowling. I don't know if we've got a bowling situation in town. And it's bad. I'm not saying that bowling's good.
3: It was over $100
21: for the three of us to bowl three games with shoes.
15: I think
21: not three games, two games with shoes.
15: I'm pretty sure you got price gouged wherever you were, so it doesn't have to be quite that expensive.
21: Price gouged?
15: That's what, yes. Price gouging is going on everywhere. You can get got anywhere you go, from one location to another location or different branded place. Is
3: inflation hitting the shoe rental business?
15: Oh yeah, it doesn't have to, but they're making it. They're saying that it has to. Oh, we got to.
21: You know, we got the
15: tariffs. Brunswick for our shoes.
21: Got to the spray that we disinfect the shoes with. We're getting that from China.
15: The wax too. You know? Sarah took Jack and one of his friends to a movie a couple weeks ago, and this is where my problem was with her is because she's good at sneaking things in. And I'm all for it. Like, you want to get like the dollar or $1.50 like boxed candies now? That's what you gotta. You gotta do that. You're just being negligent if you don't stop off somewhere and take care of like your candies. You can fit that into any pocket, whatever. They're not checking for that stuff. If you want to level up, you can go to the gas station and get like the tall boy, like 16-ounce soda, and just stick that in a jacket pocket, and then you're good to go. She instead gets in there. And instead of just getting one popcorn, like I understand that, you want to get like a large popcorn that could be like $15 or so. And everyone has some of the popcorn, you're good to go. She instead bought all three of them, one of those combo things where it's like the drink, candy, medium popcorn. What do you think those were? Those were touching $60 for the three of them. $60. After the price of the tickets.
3: Well, I kind of understand.
15: What did you bring in stuff for if you're then just going to go pay those prices?
3: Well, that's true. But if you're going with people that aren't family, it's tough to get a big thing of popcorn and you're all just sort of sharing it and putting hands in your mouth. And that's kind of gross, isn't it?
15: But so then you just get two popcorns. Okay. But why like the three separate combo meals? Why the separate knobs?
3: I'm trying to be a good mom.
15: Get a popcorn for you and Jack, get his friend the popcorn.
3: But remember that time we went to the movies?
15: This is insane. Like, it is insane. And then we have people, apparently, that go just to the movies to get the popcorn?
3: We have
15: How do you afford it?
3: That DoorDash the popcorn from the movies to their house.
15: What does that run you?
3: $125 million. Actually, I think JP did that. I think Joshua Perry admitted to that.
15: God, a movie theater popcorn does sound good, but I can't afford it.
3: All right, back page coming up. Common Man and Timmy on the Fan.
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24: We've got a couple-minute delay on southbound 270 on the East Outer Belt from Main Street to 33, and there's slower traffic on northbound 270 on the West Outer Belt between Tuttle Crossing Boulevard and 161. 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
1: $5.5 million, $6 million.
2: Big money.
1: In
2: big
1: the lottery.
2: Money. I seen it. Yep.
1: And his parents are demanding that he split it with them.
2: Yeah. And key word on demanding.
1: Demanding.
2: This is the thing here. A lot of factors at play. Like, you know, there would be a lot of what ifs. Like, what if they paid for his lottery ticket? That would be a factor into how, like, it is split, I would say.
1: The only way I can see where this would be an issue is, does he live with them?
2: Mm-hmm. Sure.
1: Right? Like, he lives with them. They pay all his room and board. He's a 19-year-old bum.
2: Yeah, if they're still buying all of his stuff.
1: Yeah.
2: And again, if you bought the lottery ticket and it was like, hey, here, Billy, like, mom and dad are doing some lottery tickets. Like, here you go. And you're, like, passing them around the table. And then he wins, or he has the winning numbers or whatever, and you get this giant jackpot. Well, then, yeah, obviously, we're splitting that. That'd be then nice of the parents to then let that be an even split and, like, set their kid up for the future. But if you're out of the house, you're 18 or you're older, you're out of the house, you are living on your own, you went to the convenience store on your own, bought yourself a lottery ticket, and then you won. And he graciously, I think, was going to set up, I think, over £100,000, I think, is I think what he had.
1: No, it says 750,000 pounds.
2: 750,000.
1: £750,000, which would essentially be $1 million.
2: That's a nice gesture. And to
1: and
2: me,
1: they said, no, we don't want that.
2: To me,
1: we want half.
2: Yeah, to me, then I would side. If the scenario that I'm painting here, secondly, is what happened, how it went down, he, out of the goodness of his heart, set up almost $1 million for mom and dad without having to ask or discuss it. And then they went back and said, oh, that is such crap. You're giving us half. I'm like, well, sorry. You know, God forbid I keep 75% of it for my entire life that's coming up. I'm giving you $1 million right here.
1: The amount of time that Kristen and I have wasted on actually coming up with some sort of plan.
2: If this happens.
1: Yeah. Like, what would we do if we won the lottery?
2: And
1: who
2: it's
1: would
2: only,
1: we give money to? How much money?
2: It's only if you win $1 billion, too, is like what the hypothetical plan usually entails. And really, no one's ever going to win that much money.
1: Remember, one of the fights we got into was, like, what will we do with it? And I said, if we want, because it was one of these Mega Millions, it was like $1 billion.
2: Yeah.
1: I said, well, we want $1 billion. Okay. You take the taxes out. You take the lump sum, whatever we end up with.
2: $450 million.
1: Okay. I keep $100 million. I give the rest away. And she got mad at me.
3: Why would you do that?
2: I love that.
1: She got mad at me.
2: That's $100
1: million. I know. We have $100 million and you get to keep.
2: You get to give away $350 million. To charitable organizations,
1: absolutely.
2: Friends, people in need.
1: Think about what you could do for that.
2: Oh, you'd be the cock of the walk.
1: She got mad at me. Almost as mad as the one time I told her, foolishly, I guess, that she was too old to be sex trafficked. And that got her mad at me.
2: Yeah. Yeah.
1: They're not looking for you. They're not looking for 43-year-old women shopping at the Nordstrom, okay? They're looking for 19-year-old idiots who they can string out on drugs
2: and
1: pimp out.
2: I understand why that would be upsetting to her, but you're right. Like, they're not looking for women in their upper 30s
1: right.
2: and 40s.
1: I had to calm her down by saying, oh, but honey, if it makes you feel any better, you're still of the appropriate age to get raped and murdered.
2: Sure.
1: You know, trust me.
2: Yeah.
1: That can happen to you. But as far as...
2: We can take you to some spots around town and,
1: like,
2: things might not go well for you after dark.
1: And then putting you on some rich man's yacht and, you know, keeping you as a sex slave.
2: Right.
1: They're not looking for you. But don't worry. You can be raped and murdered.
2: You're not going to the Albanian pipeline.
1: No.
2: I'm thinking more like domestic problems, like here at home.
1: That was a real argument that we had.
3: How dare you say I'm too old to be sex trafficked?
2: Now,
1: I'm sorry, honey.
2: Now, if you were to give, like we were talking about, a $450 million prize, you keep $100 million, you give the other $350 million away, would you do any of it silently, or would you want praise?
1: I would do all of it silently.
2: Everywhere you gave the cash.
1: I would do all of it.

0: silently. I would set up a trust where nobody would know it was me. Because that's the last thing I want. Is attention and people interviewing me, and I don't want it.
1: What if you gave it to like an athletic department, like what I was talking about with Buckeye basketball yesterday? I think I would want everyone to know who their savior was.
0: What if it doesn't end well? What if you spend $10 million on a basketball roster?
1: I'm still paying. I'm still funding the efforts. I'm still supplying the cash and putting them afloat.
0: Jake Diebler would write me a handwritten note of thanks and appreciation if I donated $1 million to that basketball program.
1: Are you kidding? Why wouldn't he? Of course he would.
0: I don't have a million, and I'm not going to donate it to him.
1: You don't think he's writing like a decent handwritten note?
0: I hope so.
1: Helps you. That helps you get a star player.
0: That's Christoph Tilly right there.
1: No. Better than that.
0: Let's hope so.
2: The Back Page.
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1: Sad news. Ohio fans of baked goods everywhere. Schwiebel's is closing. They're shutting down after 120 years
0: That's
1: in business.
0: It?
1: That's it.
0: That's terrible.
1: Youngstown Company, 120 years. I mean, think about how many peanut butter and jelly sandwiches have been made with a couple of slices of Schwiebel's bread.
0: If you're a police officer in rural Texas, how many poop sandwiches have been made?
1: How many?
0: Bishop just eats it because he doesn't know what it is.
1: He can't smell it, so he just eats it, and you get a lot of protein and nutrients from that. Yeah. Company cited aging facilities, labor costs, and changing consumer trends as some of the reasons for closing.
0: That's too bad. Look, all kidding aside, when a heritage brand like that...
1: That sucks.
0: I mean, people have gone their entire lives. They're loyal to stuff like that. I remember when I was a kid, and they had this Lindell cookie place.
1: Mm-hmm.
0: They used to sell the cookies. We always get them at Christmas time, and they closed up the plant. You can't get them anymore. They'd make these pinwheel cookies. No one else makes cookies like this.
1: Yeah.
0: But then it goes away, and it's gone forever.
1: And Schwiebel's, they had all the outlet stores as well, you know? And you would go in there, and you'd be able to get some of the delicious items and then some specialty items. They had the one in Hilliard right off of Leap Road, so that's gone. It's all going to be gone. That stinks. Right.
0: Buckeye Show's coming up next. We'll see you tomorrow. Common Man and Timmy on The Fan.
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4: We've got an accident blocking two right lanes and causing a 10-minute delay on southbound 71 on the north side from 11th Avenue to 5th Avenue. Expect it to go slow from Hudson Street. We also have a slowdown on eastbound 670 from Cleveland Avenue to 71. 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
18: Good evening, I'm Jacob Reimer. Opening round of the U.S. Open is underway at Shinnecock Hills Golf Club. There are currently 18 golfers under par. Four share the lead at 2 under par. Out on the course at that number is Xander Schauffele, Wyndham Clark, and amateur Ryder Cohen. Sam Stevens is in the clubhouse after carding a 68 earlier today. Rory McIlroy is among the large group at 1 under par. In baseball, the Cleveland Guardians avoided a sweep by the Brewers today, winning 4-2 in Milwaukee. David Fryl, Kyle Manzardo, and Travis Bazzana each put one over the wall in the win. Cleveland will head to Houston tomorrow for a series with the Astros. And off night for the Reds, Cincinnati will be in New York tomorrow, starting a weekend set with the Yankees. 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
15: 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Down the right side going. Devin Smith got it at the 5 and into the end zone. Touchdown.
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15: 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And Brad Rucker for the touchdown.
1: Kraft shoots it high on the right for three. 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
1: There are not going to be many Thursdays in Ohio State media land busier than this one in a June. I can't recall one. Welcome to the Buckeye Show, 97.1 The Fan. I am Austin Ward, joined by my colleague on the Austin and Berm Show. It's a little Thursday night version of the podcast, but it's live on the radio. He's Jeremy Birmingham.
22: It's confusing when you said it like that, but it's fun. This was a good day.
1: It wasn't supposed to make sense.
22: This was a beautiful day in Columbus, Ohio. We had a one-day recruiting camp at Ohio State. Super good times, big-time names, superstars in attendance. We got to see...
1: Name drop them.
22: Jet Harrison.
1: Oh, I thought you were going to start with Travion Henderson.
22: Travion Henderson was there. Ted Ginn Jr. was there. Paris Campbell was there. It's just a really remarkable thing when you see all these guys come back and you're there, and then all of a sudden Sincere Johnson's out there and he looks like a guy that you're like, wow, he's a real big dude for a freshman linebacker.
1: Yeah.
22: But then you see him recruiting his young former teammate at Cleveland Glenville, Kalen Bailey, who's there showing up just to camp.
1: Unannounced.
22: Didn't tell anybody he was making it. He's like, no, I told him I was coming. And I said, buddy, I'm not sure if you know this, but they show us a sheet sometimes. Sometimes the sheet finds its way to our hands, and that sheet has faces on it. And your face wasn't on the sheet, so nobody knew you were coming. Because
1: also, we know the position coach at the spot you play, and he suggested...
22: Sources.
1: He suggested that it was a surprise to him. Anyway, so you had the one-day camp. This morning was OTAs for Ohio State for the current roster. So you had workouts. You had activity. You had all that going on over at the Woody Hayes Athletic Center. And then in the afternoon, the man behind the glass, he got his Christmas in June. Yeah, Jake Deeb were opening up the doors of the gym for a little hoops practice action and press conference. So Jacob Reimer... Merry Christmas to you.
23: 137 days away.
1: Oh my gosh.
22: I'm gonna say, and I know we're gonna talk a lot more about Diebler and the Buckeye basketball program later, because Reimer is like just giddy.
1: But look at his face.
23: I couldn't contain myself.
1: I was having so much fun. It was awesome.
22: I know that
1: you might need to check a doctor.
22: The eventual. I mean, it's lasted more than 4 hours at this point, Reimer. I know that there are a lot of people who are still on the fence about Jake Diebler and is he the right guy to lead this basketball program. I don't know if he's the right coach to lead the basketball program. He's still learning how to be the right coach. I have no doubts that he's the right guy for Ohio State basketball.
1: Does that
22: make sense?
1: I think Ohio State has two guys. You know, Ryan Day has the national championship ring. We already know that this is true. And I don't actually think that Jake Diebler is ever going to win a national championship, because it's hard for me to imagine what that would look like for Ohio State basketball. I don't believe that program is treated with the same aspirations. That's not breaking news. But in terms of building a consistent program that will be in the NCAA tournament every year, can make a couple surprise runs, can compete for Big Ten titles once in a while,
22: right,
1: and that you know for sure, or you can have a high level of confidence, is not going to embarrass you. Like, Jake Diebler can check all those boxes. And I know that sounds like, well, that's setting the bar too low. I'm not the one who put it there. And Jake Diebler can accomplish what Ohio State is asking him to do. That's not a knock. That is a compliment.
22: Yeah, he's really the right guy for that job. Again, we'll find out if he's the right coach, but he is a guy that loves basketball. You can see it the way he's out there, the glimpse we got to see on Thursday afternoon. Like, he's smart. He understands the game. And while it's not something that people generally count as like a great trait, boy, his kids like playing for Jake Diebler.
1: They do. Seemed like they were having a good time out there, Reimer. I know you were.
23: Oh yeah, it was a lot of fun. It was really loud, really vocal. A lot of guys getting out there, being active, and I think that's great to see. Like, it was a question of, okay, you lost Bruce Thornton, and he was your leader for 4 years. Now, what's it going to look like without Bruce Thornton? And I felt pretty confident coming away from that because of the guys, the steps that guys are making, like Mobley and Bynum, to show like they can be a leader. Even Justin Pippen was like very vocal. Like, that's going to be huge, especially for new guys coming in like Pippen. Like, if you can step in and step into a leadership role, like, that's going to be big long term for this team.
1: There was another vocal leader out there. But
23: oh yes, there was.
22: Let's save it for later.
1: We're going to talk about him, but I couldn't understand it. I'm just wondering, because Reimer covers every part of basketball, leaves no stone unturned. Did you have like a Croatian to English translation for what that leadership mantra was?
23: I don't, but okay. I need to get one.
1: Okay. I just thought
22: you could have used your Google. If you had your AirPods on, Google Translate will just put it right in your face. Then you can hear it in another language and it'll just put it in your ear.
23: Because I mean, I saw it and I know what he was saying was not English. So,
1: well, we can confirm that.
23: But still, like,
1: unless I momentarily forgot how to understand English, which sometimes does happen.
22: You did just say momentarily.
1: Did?
22: Yeah, you put the emphasis on the wrong syllable.
1: It's still the right word.
22: Yeah.
1: You would have, you understood what I said.
22: I did. I did. But I also understood what Ivan was saying. And he's earned it. He's Ivan now. He's not even Ivan after today.
1: He had a fantastic performance. We will get into more of that and some comments from Jake Tibor. John Mobley also met with the media after that open practice opportunity that we had at the shot. I think it's going to be a fun show. We got Television's Adam King, who, as you all know, on the Buckeye Show, highly subject to change. He said 6:30. He wanted to do it on this Thursday night edition of the show instead of popping in on Tuesday when Matt Fontana was on with me. So I think he's got something planned. I hope it's punctual. I hope it's on time. And then we've got Letterman Rose McWalker for, I think we're going to get Berm like a half hour.
22: Let's just talk
1: recruiting breakdown, because the finish line is not here yet. Like, that's Sunday after the official visit weekend. But just set the scene here. Like, what is actually left for Ohio State right now?
22: Really, it's about sealing the deal. And a lot of the kids that visited early, the kids that were in the first weekend, the May 29th through June 2nd official visit weekend, that included Marcus Fakatau, David Gabriel George, Benny Easter. Like, those three were on campus that weekend alongside Prince Goldsby. And so it's about closing the deal on those guys. The Buckeyes added a commitment on Wednesday night from cornerback Jaden Carey. So you now have, I think he's the 15th commit in the class. So it's not like there's a whole lot of room left, but the Buckeyes want to leave stuff open for in-season senior year evaluation. So that's always, that's becoming a bigger part of what they do. But it's that they have three official visitors who are not committed coming to town this weekend, including a defensive tackle from Alabama named Carlos May, who when we get Mick in here, he'll talk about it. Mick is a big fan of Carlos May. The defensive tackle board that Ohio State had coming into the month, there was like seven different defensive tackles that were originally scheduled for OVs, and like it's going to end up being two of them. So now you better really hit on Marcus Fakatau and Carlos May. You've got two receivers coming in under the radar guys and Blake Wong and Jordan Donahue. And then you have what is probably the biggest storyline of the entire recruiting cycle right now, that for players who are currently committed, is the conversations that have to happen with Brady Edmonds, who has been at Ohio State on Wednesday for 7-on camp. He was at Ohio State again on Thursday for the one-day camp. Is spending the rest of the weekend in town with his official visit and just figuring out exactly where that goes, because he wants to be committed to Ohio State. The Buckeyes saw things in the last 2 days, I think, that they were surprised by. Like, hey, actually, maybe there's a part of this that we're being hypercritical about.
1: I think he was being, I mean, when I watched him in the drills, and I've not seen him do nearly as much as you or Mick have, Berm, but you know, Billy, he's working with Billy Fessler. He's getting, this is what Ohio State in-season quarterback development would look like. This is what a practice schedule looks like. These are the throws you have to make. He's throwing over the one-inch net. The net is not 1 inch. It's called a one-inch throw. I'll be more specific about that, but
22: that'd be super easy to throw.
1: Yeah,
22: over
1: I mean,
22: one
1: I think
22: net.
1: I think I could probably execute that drill if given the opportunity.
22: I mean, I believe in you.
1: Not the actual like 8-foot net that they've got to throw it 1 inch over it, land it, and get the touch on the football. He was able to do that very well in terms of velocity. I don't know what the miles per hour, the RPMs were on it. He can. I bet he can throw the ball through a wall. It seems like it.
22: As I said on the beat on Wednesday or Thursday morning, if you watch that kid throw the ball, it's 6'5", 240 pounds almost right now heading into his senior season. There are not going to be many high school quarterbacks who have the arm strength that Brady Edmonds has. And there's not a lot of college quarterbacks that have. I was talking to Mark Porter from Scouting Ohio. He's a contributor over at Bucknuts. His son, DJ, is a quarterback who's starting to get a little bit of traction. He's a 2028. He's not an Ohio State level kid, but he's camped a couple times with the Buckeyes this summer. And Mark was joking about how he told him after the first rep today, don't do that again. And he said, what? And he said, don't get throw in line after Brady because you are not going to be able to throw the ball like that. And you don't want that comparison back to back, because that dude just can absolutely sling the football. The velocity, the arm strength, the placement of the ball, all those things are really, really, really high level.
0: Yeah.
22: But Ohio State, and we've seen it with Ryan Day's quarterbacks, we've seen a variation. Can you layer the ball in there? Can you move a little bit in the pocket? There's things you got to figure out.
0: Yeah, and that's the thing that I wasn't sure about after watching him today, that mobility in the pocket. Does he, you know, it looked like that might be the part that he struggles with, but it's still early. He's still in high school, and so is another high-profile target for Ohio State. The Jet has landed. Where do the Buckeyes stand with a legacy recruit? That's next on the Buckeye Show on the
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9: Well, it's back to sunshine and dry weather with less wind on Friday across central Ohio. Highs around 78 degrees on Saturday. Mainly dry and sunny. 10% chance of an afternoon shower or storm. High temps around 80 degrees. On Sunday, Father's Day, the first half of the day is sunny and dry. And then we're going to see about a 50% chance of a couple showers, a couple thunderstorms very late in the day with high temps in the low 80s. That is your 97.1 The Fan weather forecast. I'm 10 Weather Impact Chief Meteorologist Chris Tomer.
28: If you still have a weird rash from jumping in Mirror Lake, we can be friends. 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
1: The jet touched down in Columbus early on Thursday. Now, though, Ohio State still has to land the plane in his recruitment. Welcome back to the Buckeye Show. We are presented by our friends at CareSource. In Berm, you hinted that this might be in the works.
22: Yeah, we talked about it a little bit on the Thursday morning episode of The Beat. It had been rumored throughout the week that maybe Jet was going to come in and work out a little
1: Jet
22: bit.
1: Jet Harrison. I didn't say his last name. I just kept calling him the Jet.
22: Jet Harrison.
1: And I wasn't talking about Benny the Jet Rodriguez.
22: Maybe we should just not assume that everyone who listens to the Buckeye Show is a huge recruit, Nick. But yeah. Jet Harrison, who for the uninitiated is the younger brother of former Ohio State great Marvin Harrison Jr. Mm-hmm. Therefore, he's also the son of NFL legend and Hall of Famer Marvin Harrison Sr. Jet is the number one ranked player in the country, according to Rivals, and On3, which is the only real source at this point for national recruiting news. And anybody who watches Jet has seen a lot of Marvin in him. Like that is the reality. I was talking to Ted Ginn today and said, hey, he's like, boy, genetics are crazy. Like they are. Like you see so much of Marv in Jet, but then you look at the way that his body is built and the way he moves, and you're like, boy, that's just like Senior. And that's a really good combination to have, and that's why he's the number one ranked player in the country. 6'1", 180 pounds, just like smooth as velvet on the football field. I was speaking to a couple different sources, people around the camp today on Thursday, and said, hey, just call it what it is. Like, how much better is he now than Marv was at this exact same point in the development? And it's really not close. Marv elevated in a major way as a senior in high school, but that happened to be in 2020, right in the middle of COVID. He only played like six games. Nobody got to watch it. So you didn't, all the conversation, and you remember very well, we went out to California for a trip in October of 2019 where we went to St. John Bosco, and there was a 6'4", 185, 190 pound receiver out there named Bo Collins, who ended up going to Notre Dame.
1: Clemson first,
22: then Notre Dame. And there was the discussion at the time around Ohio State football was, we need one of these bigger receivers.
1: Whoever goes first, to commit, they can have the spot.
22: And there were discussions with Brian Hartline at the time about if Marvin Harrison tries to commit, we'll probably be like, we're not ready yet. We're not ready yet. He was a teammate of Kyle McCord. The Buckeyes had just finally like fixed the issues at St. Joe's Prep in Philadelphia, where Urban Meyer's program was not really allowed to recruit there. Ryan Day and Brian Hartline had finally got to the point where they were allowed. So they were threading this needle of like, well, we can't tell Marvin no. We can't tell Marvin no.
1: And it's a pretty good thing that they didn't have to.
22: They didn't have to, because Bo ended up picking Clemson, as you said. So Jet is not that type of player. Jet is a elite high school prospect, where Marvin was a, holy crap, can you believe what this guy is when he got to campus? But that was because he was able to disappear for 2 years and nobody saw him.
1: Well, I think there are other factors that made the recruitment very different. Marvin Harrison Jr., aside from whatever Ohio State's evaluation was, whatever it was looking for specifically at that position at that time, whatever program he was coming from. There's not any mystery about Jet Harrison. And so today's the first time that I've seen him work out. First time I've seen Cortez Hankton really being involved in some of these workouts with an Ohio State target at wide receiver. A lot of this is new. I thought the way he moved, the way Jet Harrison moved, reminded me of his brother. He is 3 inches shorter than him, so it's different. He is, as you have put it, a little bit of a mix between, you know, his father's frame and his brother's athleticism and talent with the football.
22: And work ethic.
1: Which comes from dad. You're going to have that. That's all passed down. That's also in those genetic traits. But Jet has such a high profile in the recruiting rankings that changes the dynamic almost entirely, because there are programs, the Harrison name is not a mystery to them, but B, they follow the recruiting rankings a lot more religiously than Ohio State tends to, and they directly funnel that into their valuation. And so what's the other piece here? You know, for Marvin, even when he was a freshman, like forget about NIL inducements and enticements. That really wasn't the way of the world at that time. It wasn't even legal at the very start.
22: Right.
1: So that there's a financial component that will be involved with Jet. But for Marv, even year two, it wasn't like go chase every single endorsement opportunity. And I'm not saying any of this to suggest that that's going to be the tipping point or a deciding factor in Jet's decision. But if Oregon wants him because they want to win a recruiting battle and put a feather in their cap against Ohio State, they will probably back up a much larger Brinks truck than Ohio State will if Texas is involved or whoever else.
22: Right, and it's going to be Texas, USC, Oregon, Miami. Those names are the schools that are going to cause people always to be like, oh boy, we know what they're going to do. But knowing what they're going to do doesn't change the fact that they don't know the Harrison family like Ohio State knows the Harrison family.
1: Right, and that's what, is that going to win out in this recruitment? I really don't know, but our experience with his older brother and seeing, you know, the understanding that Marv Sr. has from, you know, he was still coming back in for pro days, mm-hmm. you know, the last couple of years.
22: He was there 10 days ago or 13 days ago now with his brother and his father.
1: So those relationships, that understanding of not only Ryan Day or Mark Pantone, but Mickey Marotti beyond that, and, you know, Anthony Schlegel and everyone else in the front office, like all those things you would think would tip the scales in Ohio State's favor in this recruitment, but there's no way to guarantee anything anymore.
22: No, there's not, but you do know a few things. A, Ohio State has a lot of money. Ohio State is aware that the number one ranked player in the country is going to command a lot of money. We also know that the Harrison family is not a group that is going to be most interested in the money. And I think that anecdotally, and I've heard this a little bit over the last couple of weeks as this recruitment has started to take on a little bit more urgency. And there's no conversation about when he wants to commit or any of that stuff. We don't know. Jet, much like Marvin Senior and Junior, is not going to be the world's most talkative guy about anything he's doing. But I do know, and I've heard anecdotally through the last couple of weeks, that trips that were made elsewhere, trips to Miami, trips to Oregon, which are the only ones that are publicly been out there, that he also visited them this summer. I'm going to tell you, if your approach to try to impress Marvin Harrison Sr. or Jet Harrison is to have fancy cars and talk about how many women you can get at school or how much money they're going to give you, that is not going to move the dial on this. There's this trend, and people like to call themselves ball knowers, CBKs, mm-hmm. certified ball knowers. The Harrisons,
1: that's Reimer.
22: The Harrisons are ball knowers. They are not interested in the fluff. And Jet doesn't have to be interested in the fluff to make a lot of money. He's going to. But that is not what's going to win the battle here. And I'm going to tell you, and you saw it today, I'm sure, as much as I did. For a kid who is starting to get familiar with Cortez Hankton, doesn't know him like the way the family knows Brian Hartline, watching Jet Harrison walk around on Thursday afternoon after doing a pretty intense workout for an hour, seeing how comfortable he was, that is the difference. And that is a kid who did not feel any sort of pressure at Ohio State to do it. He was hanging out with RJ Day, spent a lot of the time with Christopher Vargas, a 2028 quarterback who I'm sure we'll talk more about. Christopher and Jet are both New Balance athletes, so they've already got their NIL deals. So like they took a photo that they're going to share for New Balance. Like there's other pieces to this that like are just so different than we ever thought before. But what didn't change is how comfortable he was, and you could see that.
1: Yeah, I thought it was interesting when you brought up the workout in Cortez Hankton, and I asked some folks, because the one thing that I know about Marv Jr. was that he wanted to be coached hard. He wanted to be coached honestly, and he wanted to improve whatever that took. So what I was hoping to see, or what watching to see, I guess would be a more accurate description of it, because I didn't know how it would go. It's like, is Cortez Hankton gonna tell him what he needs to improve on?
22: Yeah.
1: Not treat this like an official visit and rolling out red carpet and like, let's all talk about how great you are. And he didn't. He said there were, you know, some things about his game, some routes that he got too narrow at times. And he's like, let's work on this and that. And I thought that was important. He did not treat it, even though it was separate really from the rest of the camp. It wasn't a pat you on the back and gosh, it'd be so cool to get to coach you. He's like, I'm going to coach you now.
22: Yeah.
1: And this is, will be, and no one will appreciate more than appreciate that approach more than Marvin Harrison Sr., Marvin Harrison Jr., and I think Jet Harrison as well.
22: Right. The question I had is, Jet better than Marv Jr.? Maybe at this point. Is he more of a diva than Marv? And I didn't think that he was. And that was actually the best takeaway for me today. He wanted to work just as much as Marv did.
1: Yeah, television's Adam King was out there at camp as well. And if we can pull him away from watching the U.S. Open, he will join us next. It's 2 minutes away on the Buckeye Show on the Fan.
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1: Oh, yes, you are. And it is about to get even spicier. It is the connoisseur of spicy of peppers.
22: Oh, boy.
19: What are you trying to say?
22: I was saying you were a quaff connoisseur.
19: Hello?
1: What are you on three?
19: I'm hey,
1: there he is. Hey. Reimer, you're making me look like a dummy.
23: That's on you.
1: I know it is.
19: Oh, my gosh. He threw it right back at you.
1: Because he knows. He's like, I got to take accountability. That's on me. That's why Beamer's taking too much time off, man.
0: Where is he?
23: He really is.
1: He's in a state.
0: The mic keeps falling.
2: I feel like this is Common Man and Timmy over here. We got the limp, you know.
0: Yeah, the limp mic.
2: The limp noodle over here. As soon as television's Adam King walks in, everything goes floppy.
0: Can I interest you? Never mind. How are you guys?
1: Doing awesome.
0: I'm worried it's going to fall again. I'm sorry.
1: We were talking about how... Oh my gosh.
0: It's just broken. We're going to go down
1: Why don't you just use it like that?
2: Yeah. Hold it like an ice cream cone.
0: There we go. Okay. All right.
1: Shout out to those of you watching on the 97.1 The Fan YouTube channel and watching Adam fumble around with a mic.
0: It's my first time using a microphone.
1: It does seem like it, but you'll figure it out.
0: So where is Beam? I mean, this is like his 37th in a row day off.
1: He's
0: getting a little ridiculous.
1: He parlayed paternity leave into like, I don't know, how much time do we have with him, Reimer? Like a week, 2 weeks?
23: Yeah, about that.
1: And then he's like, you know what? I need some vacation now. That's separate than paternity leave.
0: He is the hardest working man at his desk.
1: His desk is empty.
0: His desk, he kicks his feet up, he puts on soccer for 30 minutes and then comes in here and does nothing.
2: I'm not going to let you walk in here and talk about Brandon Beam on his show in this way.
0: I hope he's listening.
1: I bet you he's not. I bet you he's playing golf right now in Michigan.
0: They're jealous.
1: With a beverage or two and waiting for the sun to go down. I bet
23: he's getting his prep in.
1: He's getting ready for July 3rd, which Adam King, television's Adam King, declined the invitation. So
23: he's not making it all 36 holes anyways.
1: He might get in a quick 11.
0: This marathon has been thrown in my face, and I am so sad about it. And I have penciled it in my schedule for next year. Penned it in. Sharpied it in.
1: Chiseled it in stone?
0: Chiseled it in stone that I will be there. You don't give... Berm, have you ever tried to golf?
2: Yes.
0: How does it go?
2: Sometimes good, sometimes bad.
0: That's golf. Welcome to golf.
2: But I might always play 18 holes.
1: He might be the worst putter I've ever seen.
2: I'm terrible at putting.
0: Really?
2: Yeah, but I will play all 18 holes if that's what I signed up for.
0: Okay, well, sometimes you got things to do. Sometimes you get in a quick 11. So, Berm... And Austin, for those that don't know that are listening, received 30 phone calls from me today as Jet Harrison was at camp.
1: You seemed stressed. Have you relaxed a little bit?
0: Yes. It's an odd, I don't do the recruiting world. How you do this all the time, Berm, I don't understand.
2: Well, that's why you don't need to be there.
0: Well, you're right. But it's for television and people care. People are like, oh my gosh, he's the number one player in 2028.
1: We know his brother.
0: We know his brother. We've seen him play a couple times.
1: We heard of his dad.
0: Yes. And so I'm like, okay, I got to get there. And then I'm like, well, I can't get there. And then...
1: You were pretty close.
0: I missed it by
1: that
0: 40
1: much.
0: Minutes.
1: Missed it by that much. Just a bit outside.
0: Burma's over here writing a novel. He has given up on me on radio.
2: Did you notice that every time you would come around Jet with his camera, with your camera, as though you may try to like put him on the spot, that he would move away?
0: Yes, that's why I put the camera down, because I was not going to ask him for an interview.
1: Do you want to know what happened?
0: What?
1: Berm told him where you were.
0: What?
2: I didn't tell him where you were. I said, just be advised, there's a lot of people with cameras who are, if one person interviews you,
1: I've been waiting for this moment all day.
0: Are you kidding? I did notice that, and that's why I put it down, because all I wanted in the biz, we call it a tight shot. I just wanted like a close-up shot. Mind you, I had a great stagnant shot of him that I was going to use as my opener. And guess who wanders in the video? Oh, there's Berm with his camera. And so I'm like, what?
1: Well, see, I didn't know that he was also trying to be
2: the security guard.
0: Yeah. So then I'm like, well, that shot's ruined.
2: I didn't do that on purpose.
0: I walk around the field. I'm like, okay, I can get a shot of him. And he looks directly at me after talking to you. He smiled, nodded his head, and walked out to Cortez Hankton. I was like, okay, all right. And then you walked past me and said, I just wanted a tight shot. You said, oh, yeah, huh? You are the worst.
2: So what
23: Adam,
2: did you
23: I'm
2: think?
23: Not, I'm not going to lie. This sounds really creepy.
0: Well, no, it's just how you do it for TV. You need, you need different, especially when I don't have any shots of him working out because he was already done.
1: You posted one on your X the Everything app account.
0: I posted.
2: Also, last week you said, hey, you're at camp, right? And I said, yeah. You said, can you just send me some video clips? For those of us who were there on time and watching the actual workout, you could have said, hey, can you get me some video of that?
0: I did. I
1: did it for him.
0: Yeah.
1: Oh. That's what I was.
0: Because I wasn't going to double down on my videographer from last week. I can't, like, you know.
1: Got a different guy.
0: Did you know that your video made 10 TV last week, Berm?
22: No.
0: You were on the 10 TV.
22: Wow.
0: I did not listen to
22: it. Was I cited?
0: I was.
22: Was I properly attributed?
0: No. It says Adam's friend in the top right corner.
22: Unreal.
1: I'm not sure if that's accurate, though.
0: That's true. After this conversation.
1: It's getting pretty frosty over here.
0: Goodness gracious. After everything I do for you, I mean, no wonder he looked at me like I was the... I felt like TMZ for a second. I'm like, sir, I just want a video. I just...
22: You got to know your audience. And the Harrisons don't want that.
0: I understand. They are... Well, that was the thing with Marv. It's like, he was always very, very nice. Marv was incredibly generous with his time. He was always great to do an interview. But he was not in it for the spotlight.
22: No.
0: The man was solely in it to work hard and to be the best player he could be. And I have no doubt that his brother is going to be the exact same way.
1: So I actually excluded the event that you were at on Thursday morning. I was talking about this being one of the busiest Thursdays in June for the Ohio State media contingent that I can ever recall. But and you were at an event that I wasn't even aware of. So, but you saw Ryan Day and who else on Thursday morning?
0: Roy Hall.
1: Okay.
0: Roy Hall Jr. put on his leadership conference. Ryan spoke at that, which Roy released a book, and Ryan wrote the foreword in the book, which I did not know. The book is about, tell me if you've heard this word before, fight.
1: Fight.
0: Fight well, through it is the book.
1: I think Ohio State's culture is fight.
0: Fight. Fight on three.
22: But it's not getting into fights. It's fighting to be the best version of yourself.
0: That's right.
1: It's 4-6. It's A to B. It's tough love.
0: Also, coming up in a couple weeks, you'll get to hear a great conversation with Carson Hinsman and Austin and I. And he had one of the greatest lines I've ever heard, which he was talking about his Dr. Pepper sponsorship.
22: Did he get one?
0: No, but he wants one.
22: Yeah, I mean, I've been trying to work with him.
0: And he said that the dream is to get one of those. He said, it's the culture around here, 4-6, D to P. And you can see a genuine laughter out of Adam.
22: He's been workshopping his comedy.
1: I also asked him about that.
0: Because
1: I said, you're... Press conferences in spring were like stand-up comedy. Like, are you doing open mic nights? Are you improvising? Like, what are you up to?
0: He's a funny guy. He's a funny guy. Funny how?
1: My clown?
0: You were over at basketball. How was that? Where were you at basketball?
22: I also was at basketball.
1: You told me you were going to be at basketball, too.
0: I had to be here to do the show. I had to talk about
1: what
0: Roy Hall Jr. on air.
1: What and Ryan show Day. Do you do?
0: The 4 p.m. Ever heard of it? 10 TV.
1: I thought you were on Talking Tuesdays on the beat.
0: That's right. They call me Television's Adam King because part-time I do television.
22: When you're on television, do they call you the Austin and Berm Show podcast Talking Tuesdays, Adam King?
0: It's gotten a little long.
22: Yeah, it seems like it.
0: Yeah.
1: It's pretty wordy.
0: I told Austin this when I tell people, like, hey, yeah, I have a podcast I record on Tuesdays. They're like, oh, really? What's it called? I'm like, it's the Austin and Berm Show.
22: You want to just add your name in there?
0: I said, if we do this for like another 5 years, if we could just be the Austin and Berm Show and then like in the corner, just like real
22: time. No, it's like a feature on a Drake album. The Austin and Berm Show featuring Adam King.
1: Featuring Adam King.
0: That's right.
1: I love that.
0: Reimer hasn't said one word during this show. It's making me sad.
22: I don't think he likes you. You're worried that
1: I didn't ask him. He was also at basketball.
0: How was basketball rhyme time?
23: It was great. I had a fantastic time.
0: Rhyme time came back and he looked me dead in the eyes and he said, this is a Final Four team. This Ohio State team is going to be better than North Carolina next year. And I thought it was quite the statement coming from Reimer.
1: Well, he would know.
23: Ready for Detroit.
0: Mm-hmm.
1: I kind of left thinking maybe they're unbeatable.
0: It's 32-0 is not out of the question.
23: Hey, we can play that game.
0: We can play what game?
23: 32-0.
1: Don't get him started.
0: What is that?
1: Wait, there's something that people are talking about on social media that you're unaware of?
0: Okay, I am not.
22: What a loser. What a pathetic loser.
1: Berm was even playing 82-0. He doesn't
23: want him on it, too.
1: Yeah. He doesn't watch the NBA.
0: What is this?
1: You don't know?
0: No, I don't know.
1: All right, I'll explain it to you in the break. But you're going to be addicted. Forewarning.
0: That's great.
1: You probably... We talked about it on the Buckeye Show, like... Every day for the last 3 weeks.
23: 82-0 is you build a starting lineup that's going to try to go 82-0, but you get spins and you get a team and you get a decade. And you have to then pick a player from that team from that decade to build a roster to go 82-0.
0: That sounds so easy.
1: Well, there's also
23: it's not.
1: NFL version. There's also college football version.
0: Ooh,
22: Football one's basically impossible.
23: There's college basketball now.
1: It's not impossible. I've gone undefeated in both football.
23: And the versions. College basketball one that you can simulate the NCAA tournament and see how you do.
0: Also, as we depart here, One of my favorite moments yesterday.
1: Is that a threat?
0: And one of my favorite moments from yesterday, Kev, this just reminded me because of video games. We were talking to Matt Patricia about numbers in the NFL, and you said, and I quote, this is a, because I was like, you know, just give somebody some money and get the number you want. And Austin looks at me and Matt Patricia and he goes, this is the real world NFL coach, and this is a man who plays Madden. And that's, it's not wrong.
22: Do you turn the salary cap off on Madden?
0: I don't play video games.
22: Oh.
0: Yeah.
1: He's too busy on X.
0: Twitter and TikTok at all times. Or watching The West Wing. That is my whole life.
1: Do they show The West Wing on TikTok?
23: Not Love Island?
0: Sometimes it pops up on my TikTok and I'm like, it's world colliding here.
1: The algorithm knows me.
0: The algorithm. Also.
1: Yeah.
0: The amount of Love Island talk at 97.1 The Fan has gotten out of hand.
1: No, it's not.
0: It is unbelievable.
1: Who else is talking about
0: it? Everyone.
22: So I went and got a haircut the other day.
0: At
22: Great Clips. It's a great place to get clipped. I went in there.
1: I don't think that's what they
22: is
1: say.
22: Is that not their slogan?
0: It's a great place to get clipped.
22: So I went in there and as one does, there's small talk occurring with the gal cutting my hair. And she's like, what do you watch on TV? And I was like, well, it's summer. There's really not much on other than sports. She's like, well, yeah, unless you watch like terrible romantic reality TV. I was like, well, actually, I do.
0: You watch Love Island?
22: She's like, have you watched Love Island? And I said, I have not watched Love Island because I want to, I'm not going to say it. It's a little too gratuitous for what I want to watch.
0: It's a little wild out there.
22: On streaming services, okay? But like I've watched 90 Day Fiancé.
0: Didn't just say that.
22: I've watched 90 Day Fiancé. I watched Married at First Sight. I love trashy reality romance, but I think Love Island might actually be beyond what it's like. It's too much.
1: Yeah, that was too much. Thank you.
0: Okay. Well, great host. Great working alongside Burn for the last time. I
1: don't know who's going to be the co-host for the second.
22: Just a little too gratuitous. Too gratuitous. I didn't say it's not gratuitous enough.
0: You added two extra words that really changed the entire
22: meeting. The streaming service.
0: Okay, and he's doubled down.
22: Why do we need that?
1: Maybe my co-host is the guy who is on the way. We have Letterman Rose, Mick Walker, hanging out with us on the Buckeye Show on The Fan. Thanks to Television's Adam King. We'll be right back.
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3: This is the busiest stretch of the year on the Ohio State recruiting trail, so we need not just one, but two Letterman Row recruiting experts to break it all down. Mick Walker joining the program. I'm Austin Ward with Jeremy Birmingham. We got Rhyme Time behind the glass. And you're out of camps, Mick. There's none left. What are you going to do with yourself?
4: It's a sad day. It's a very sad day, especially because I get to spend these days with Berm, just talking to him and hanging out with him. So it's sad that I'm not going to be able to be at these camps.
3: Is that the best part?
4: It's 100% the best part, going to get food with Berm afterwards. It's all a very enjoyable experience.
5: We've spent so much time at Roosters in the last couple of weeks that I've started to grow feathers.
3: Well, it's a fun casual joint.
5: It's so fun. So cash.
3: What'd you guys have today?
5: The same thing I have every day. Mac and cheese bites, 5 boneless wings, tossed in barbecue and nuclear like a champ.
3: Well, yesterday you didn't have barbecue.
5: Well, yesterday because they forgot my barbecue. It was just straight nuke. It's fine though.
3: Mick, what'd you have?
4: I have my usual order that we've been getting. I got the half Caesar salad with the Cajun chicken.
5: And that's so good.
4: I got mild wings today. I'll mix up the wing flavor every now and then.
5: I'll mix it up. I like to...
3: You are a man of routine.
5: I sure are. When you're talking about routines, roots, we got a chance to watch some pretty good...
3: That's not a good way you can
5: root runners. Root runners today. This is your first... You've seen Jet play before, right? You saw Jet as a freshman.
4: I saw his first game against St. Edward up in Lakewood when he was just coming into high school. But that's 2 years ago at this point.
5: So, you know, we've talked at the start of the show about Marvin and the way that his high school career ended a lot differently than because it was basically hidden in COVID. Nobody really got to see the leaps that he made physically. What was your first takeaway when you saw Jet today in person for the first time in those 2 years?
4: Yeah, honestly, I was pretty impressed. I think you and I even talked in May, like Jet Harrison, the number one prospect according to the Rivals rankings, and I didn't know if I fully saw that. Even when you see him off the hoof today, he's not the most impressive guy. Like, we see Chris Henry Jr. out there, and I understand he's been now in a college weight room for 6 months.
5: But he's also 6'6" and 208 pounds.
4: So when he stands next to him, Jet doesn't really separate, but when you do a lot of those drills, and like I asked Cortez Hankton yesterday at the 7-on-7 camp after it, I was like, hey, let me know why you do some of these drills, because we saw Brian Hartline do a lot of these drills so often that you kind of understood what he was looking for. And one of them is just kind of about a 10-yard split, and it's just about kind of turning the corner, been like one kind of fluid motion. You see Jet do that, and it's just a natural fluid motion where the hips dip, and he's able to turn the ball, catch it. And it's a lot of the basic stuff that you want from a wide receiver, but he does it super easily when it's coming through.
5: When you watch a guy like Cortez Hankton out there, again, he's communicating differently than Brian Hartline did, but... And I think there's been some questions about, is Cortez Hankton going to be able to maintain the level of recruiting that Brian Hartline reached, which is kind of unfair because it's
3: not really possible anymore.
5: Not possible in this era because the NIL has changed the game so much. But, you know, you look out there today, we see Chris Henry, you see Jameer Brown out there monitoring Jet, watching him. You can see these guys getting that relationship with Cortez Hankton. But he's not going to be able to recruit like Brian Hartline. But do you see the traits that you expect to see out of Hankton out there when he's talking to these guys?
4: Yeah, and I think you saw it even more today. Even you mentioned on the Letterman Lounge message board that he had the family out there. Like his kids, I think, are now moved up. His wife is getting things situated.
3: I actually asked him about that, Mick. Sorry to interrupt you, but I was like, are you going on vacation? Do you have any big plans? Like, well, we still have to get settled. So, like, they're using these upcoming weeks to do that.
4: Yeah, and I know, like, I saw his kid at the 7-on-7 tournament yesterday and just kind of getting him around. And, like, you see Matt Guerrero and Billy Fessler all kind of interacting with him.
5: But that's a very Brian Hartline move. Because when Ohio State would have the elite wide receivers around the country come in, I remember, like, when Emeka Abuka came in, I remember seeing when Jeremiah Smith came in, Brian would have Kara and their children out there because this is a... It has to be presented as a full family approach.
4: And it's the relationship building aspect. Yeah. Like, that's the part ultimately that we didn't ever have to question with Brian Hartline. I know he probably wasn't the most active guy with texting or calling because he didn't really have to be towards, like, once he kind of got to the pinnacle of recruiting that he was. But he was a very good relationship builder. And at this point, I really don't have any questions about whether Cortez Hankton can do it. It's a little bit.

0: tougher now, and you'd like to say he can do it absolutely because he's had 6 months and like he should be able to get these guys. But still, I mean, Blake Wong's been recruited by BYU and Oregon for a year plus now. Yeah. Like all Munch and Sales at Indiana has been recruited by for 2 full years. So I like you want to see him get those wins. He still very might well, but like I think in 2028 we're gonna really see it come to fruition with guys like Jet Harrison, Carson McComb, or Maddox Wiles, like a couple of the wide receivers over there today.
1: But it also is a reminder that he's not going to be able to recruit in the same era, as we already said, that Brian Hartline did. So it's about allocation of resources for Ohio State in the 2027 class, the one that the Buckeyes are trying to fill out. Wide receiver has not been a priority yet. Now, you had big-name guys on campus. You had Benny Easter. You had Munch and Sales. You have Jameer Brown committed. But when you look ahead and you project ahead, the 28 class at wide receiver feels like it's going to be an area that the Buckeyes are more willing to spend on.
0: Yeah, and not only that, it's the area of, like, Brian Hartline had the fortune of having the South Florida Express, like, connections and all that time he had kind of built up with different prospects and families across the country. Cortez Hankton had to do that really at a rapid pace in this 2027 class, so it's kind of worked against him there. But like we said, the Jet Harrison connection's obvious with Marvin Harrison Jr. Carson Lacombe, who I mentioned, is a four-star wide receiver from Texas who Cortez Hankton played with his father in college.
1: Got offered today.
0: Maddox Wiles is a four-star wide receiver from Fort Wayne and the same trainer that worked out or produced Austin Mack and Mylon Graham.
1: And Jerquaden Gilford.
0: Right. Like, there's a lot of connections working in his favor and working in Ohio State's favor. So that's why, like I told you, I think those three guys could conceivably end up as Ohio State's 2028 wide receiver class. They're different bodies, different type of players. But like, I'm very interested to see how high Cortez Hankton can shoot in this 2028 class because he's got the time now. And I think with the time, he's going to be very good.
2: Anybody surprise you out there today, Mick?
0: Not a ton of surprising. The most surprising thing, honestly, was Christopher Vargas, the five-star quarterback, worked out yesterday at the 7-on-7 camp. But he was still around today, spent a lot of time, pretty much was hip-to-hip with RJ Day, who obviously is committed to Northwestern, going to go there, but still a very big advocate and a good advocate for his father's program. So you get Christopher Vargas around him getting to talk it up.
1: Yeah.
0: So he was around. I told Burn multiple times, it looks like Christopher Vargas was acting and walking around today like he was committed to Ohio State. He's obviously not yet, but that's how he was acting. Elijah Newman Hall, the four-star running back that Ohio State had committed, he was just out watching the other running back drills. So it wasn't really the prospects on the field that stood out. I mean, there were a couple of the linebackers, Jameer Miles, Grant Bowen, the four-star defensive lineman, Aiden Havali, I believe is how you pronounce his name, from Washington. He goes to the same school that produced JT Tuimoloau. Like, the defensive guys were the guys I was mainly watching. Those are the three names. But I was impressed by the manner in which Christopher Vargas and Elijah Newman Hall were just carrying themselves, because they looked like they were already, it was the same thing with Jet Harrison as well. He looked like those two, Vargas and Harrison, spent a lot of time talking. I know Elijah Newman Hall went up and said hello to Jet Harrison as well. So like, it's already getting that family aspect of it, because that still matters in recruiting, even though the dollars and cents are involved now.
2: All right, Mick isn't going anywhere. We're going to get even more Ohio State recruiting talk. I'll probably just let these two guys have at it, and I'll just sit here and listen when we come back here on the Buckeye Show on the Fan.
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8: Good evening. I'm Jacob Reimer. Opening round of the U.S. Open is wrapping up at Shinnecock Hills Golf Club. Four past champions currently share the lead. John Rahm, Matt Fitzpatrick, Wyndham Clark, and Dustin Johnson are all out on the course and have two under rounds going. Sam Stevens also shares the lead after he carded a 68 earlier today. Rory McIlroy is among the large group at one under par. 17 total golfers are under par. In baseball, the Cleveland Guardians avoided a sweep by the Brewers today, winning 4-2 in Milwaukee. David Fry, Kyle Manzardo, and Travis Bazzana each put one over the wall in the win. Cleveland will head to Houston tomorrow for a series with the Astros. And off night for the Reds, Cincinnati will be in New York tomorrow, starting a weekend set with the Yankees. 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
2: It's a Thursday night Austin and Berm version of the Buckeye Show, and it's also as much recruiting talk as we can possibly squeeze into this show. Welcome back to the Buckeye Show. We've got Jacob Reimer behind the glass. I'm Austin Ward. Jeremy Birmingham to my right. Mick Walker hanging with us for another segment because there's just been so much going on over the last 4 weeks on the recruiting front. And I'm interested, Mick, in the Brady Edmonds part of this discussion because it's so complicated. It's maybe not for him. He's got to make the decision that's best for him and his family and his career. But there are so many other moving parts. He's out there competing. He's got his official visit this weekend that's starting tomorrow. It's like he's committed, but there's still just like no real certainty about where it goes from here.
0: Yeah, and like you have his dad out there, his mom out there, his sister, his brother was working out.
1: His brother was camping, yeah.
0: Camping with the offensive lineman. Like it's still a full family affair for him, and they obviously love Ohio State, but he kind of said it best after, I believe he spoke at the 7-on-7 camp, and our colleague Spencer Holbrook was there like listening to it and kind of, I might have even been around the conversation, but he spoke and was just kind of like, hey, I have to cover my own behind here, essentially. Yeah. It's like I have to find the best spot for me, knowing what could happen, the changes could happen, and credit to UCLA for still recruiting him and still like prioritizing him. But Ohio State, I've been impressed with him the past couple of days.
1: Really?
0: He's looked good. He's been around like kind of peer recruiting as well with Jameer Brown. I think he's even said some positive things to Christopher Vargas and 2029 quarterback Ty Snow. So like the whole, I don't know what really to make of it. I just know that Ohio State, they did their due diligence on 2027 quarterbacks. I don't think they really found anything, any strong leads that were like, that they wanted to really take on. There's the whole Trey Taylor of it all where that was really public. And I think Ohio State would prefer that be relatively private compared to what it became. But other than that, I don't really know what the next step is. I don't know if with full confidence Brady Edmonds ends up in this class, but I don't know what the alternative is.
1: I think that Brady deserves a ton of credit. I mean, to not only continue to deal with this and the perception that he's not good enough for Ohio State, which is just not the totality of the situation. It's not he's not good enough. It's just there are so many moving parts at quarterback. We spent a lot of time talking about it on the Thursday episode of The Beat, but you just can't predict the roster. So it is hard to say, well, we've got this guy, he's been committed 2 years, and then you take a player that early and then feel any sort of confidence that he's going to continue to get better, especially when he's 6'5", 240 pounds already. He's sort of tapped out from a physical standpoint as far as arm strength, as far as size. Now, he's going to get faster. He's going to be able to learn how to move around in the pocket a little bit better, which is the real challenge that Ohio State has with his evaluation, which is this is not really, as a true pocket passing quarterback, what we have been gearing up our offense for. But coming out, working the way he does, showing up, having the conversations, the hard conversations, doing it in public, in person, with Billy Fessler, with Ryan Day, I think Brady deserves a ton of credit.
2: Yeah, it can't be a fun process to be going through. If you make that commitment like Brady Edmonds did as early as he did, you know, 2 years ago at this point, because he wants to be here, this is the quarterback's coach, head coach, offense, program that he wants to be part of, and then all of a sudden you have to think about what would a plan B look like 6 months before you're planning to enroll. Like, none of that is appealing, and why talk about it as much as we have? Because some of it makes me feel a little bit crazy, because you don't know who is going to be in that room in December, and I'm not just talking about Brady Edmonds, because Julian Sain could very well be in a position where he wants to, needs to return to Ohio State. Who knows how that's going to play out? There's so much uncertainty there. You don't know what the next step in the growth and development of Tavian St. Clair is going to look
1: and
2: like.
1: And if Julian does return, what does that do for Tavian? So there's that part of it. You just don't know. But to what Mick, you brought up, like when you're watching him and you watch Brady and throwing the ball, boy, it looks like what it's supposed to look like. I mean, that guy can absolutely rip it.
0: Yeah, I mean, you and I watched a ton of Christopher Vargas yesterday. He's up there with him and Brady, probably the two best football throwers we've seen this summer. And Ty Snell's up there. But the Brady situation also complicates things for when you get into the Vargas conversation, because it's like everything I've seen, everything I've heard, everybody I've talked to, like, both sides love each other. Like, Ohio State loves Vargas, Vargas loves Ohio State. But then there's also the idea of, like, why don't we tap the brakes a little bit and get another season of film, or get another off season or see a couple visits in before we really know what we're doing. And I think that's likely what will happen, because there's just so many unknowns from now. Like, if he were to commit now until National Signing Day, when he does sign,
1: that's the hard part. He might be the number one ranked quarterback in the country right now, but he still only just played his sophomore year of high school football in Massachusetts, where
2: not really known for high level high school football.
1: You want more evaluation time. But if you tell him, we're not saying in any way that Christopher Vargas is ready to commit to Ohio State and the Buckeyes are telling him to pump the brakes or anything like that, because if he tried to commit, you'd say, absolutely, you're welcome to. But you do risk.
2: That good?
1: He's that good. You do run the risk of not pushing for a commitment and then letting other schools get more involved that will push for a commitment, but not only push for a commitment, that will push for a reclassification to the 2027 class, because that's the rave these days.
2: Do you think Ohio State, based off of the Quinn Ewers experience, would strongly advise or maybe even back off of a recruitment if a quarterback felt the need to reclassify?
0: I don't fully think so, because I imagine you talked about it on the Rooster show or your guys' show recently. Like, the Teddy Terrard situation was very real last offseason. There was inquiries about it, kind of figuring out. I think there was even discussions with Brady, because Brady is a little bit older for his class. He is old enough to reclassify and kind of fit up in that 26 class if he really wanted to. So they're not opposed to it. I totally don't think. But like, if you were to bring Ryan Day in here and do the Adam King truth serum about it, I think he would much honestly rather prefer to be in a situation where he is like, potentially this year, where he's evaluating senior film, maybe trying to find guys that he likes, over having to take a guy as a sophomore, like Notre Dame or Oklahoma are trying to do with these 2028 quarterbacks right now.
1: Yeah, and the other side of that is, the majority of the time, if a guy is reclassifying, it's because he already knows where he's going. No, very few guys are reclassifying and then just running through the process. They're reclassifying so that they can start at the school that they've already made a decision that they're going to go to or commit to, which is what we saw with Teddy Girard, the 2026 Notre Dame signee, who was originally a 27 prospect, which is what we saw with Champ Mons, who was originally a 2028 prospect, who reclassified and basically, you know, Notre Dame paid up to get him and putting seven figures in front of him. So, like, these are the, most of the time, these kids already know. I think that
2: there's... Well, yeah, but Quinn Ewers knew, and then he didn't.
1: Right, but Quinn shouldn't have. I mean, Quinn did it in August, you know, like, and was on campus a week later. It's a little different than where you still have 6 months to develop or 6 months to build a relationship. I think that Ohio State, understanding that they want or would take a second quarterback in the class of 2027, is probably more aligned with the idea of somebody reclassifying like Christopher Vargas or even Lucas Prock, another 2028 quarterback we saw this week, because they already have Brady committed, and then there's less pressure on that guy to come in and have to be put into the fire. But most of these kids and their families who are pushing for reclassifications are just doing it so they can start collecting NIL money now. As I mentioned an hour ago, Christopher Vargas has got a New Balance endorsement already. So he's making money.
2: Yeah.
1: So you don't really feel the need to rush that.
2: We are talking with Mick Walker of Letterman Row here on the Bryant Heating and Cooling Systems fan guest studio microphone. Mick, what about all the current roster? We've had a chance now these last couple of weeks to be in the Woody, see some of the workouts, hear some of the feedback of the workouts. I know that you always look at that first year for a freshman, the jump that they make, whether that's winter workouts or the summer so far. And that tends to be, you know, you're still transitioning them from a high school recruit to being at Ohio State, and you've tracked that very well. Is it a freshman that's caught your eye? Who's done the most to impress you over the last couple of weeks?
0: Well, before I get into the I want to touch on, Byrne brought this guy up a couple, I believe, last week, but Bo Atkinson, he's been in there. There's a little corner of the Woody where they have like this, like, it's not the difference machine from Anthony Schegel, but it's a little bit, they have arms on it, and he can kind of work pass rush moves, and Bo's in there probably for 30 minutes, 45 minutes every single day. And I saw Bo yesterday. I go, Bo, there's just times this offseason where you've looked in the mirror and like, man, I look pretty jacked. Because he's like, no, I've always kind of been like pretty jacked and like lifted and done all those type of things. But he talked about, again, like the ankle flexion, those type of bending things that he's really improved on this offseason. So what we've seen from Bo Atkinson is kind of, it's just kind of crazy to look at because he looks like a physical freak when he walks around. And
1: he's robust. And he's broad. He is a broad-chested.
2: He is a
1: he's
2: large.
1: The definition of barrel-chested. Him and Garrett Stover.
0: It's a lot of those trenches guys too. Like if you see Ian Moore and compare him to what he was like. Ian was in the weight room in high school, but like Ian Moore with the traps on him, like the physicality of that guy is just insane. What
1: from haven't seen traps on a boy like that since Brock Boyd,
0: the Brock Star.
1: The Brock Star. He is shaped so differently than you would have expected.
0: Do you think Brock Boyd is wearing cleats right now?
1: I'm sure he is. Brock's always wearing cleats.
2: He's a lot more interesting of a human than I thought when everyone was, including myself. I'm not going to say everyone, like it's not me. The first 2 weeks of spring camp for Brock Boyd were sensational. But I've been intrigued by his wardrobe.
0: He's dialed it back recently.
2: Not just the cleats, but well, today it was a free t-shirt and some baggy shorts. But it's like he's the most unassuming of any Ohio State wide receiver that has arrived on campus in the last 10 years.
1: I was kind of laughing about it on Thursday as we're watching, because all of the freshman receivers are out there working at the camp, all wearing like the Byers Auto Camp t-shirt, and which is probably a pretty great endorsement for those guys if they had a chance to, you know, capitalize on it. But
2: well, they do have a chance to.
1: I think the beauty of a guy like Brock is, and this is why I think he turned so many heads in spring, the other freshmen are out there at times kind of dealing with each other more than they are the campers. And watching Brock, every single guy that came in the line, he's giving them a note. He's telling them to do what to do with this shoulder, telling them to where to put the first step, where to do
2: son of a coach.
1: He just loves it. And you can tell.
0: One of the other freshmen told me that he's not actually coaching. He's just out there talking.
1: Well, whatever. They're listening. The kids are listening to him. But you watch him and you're like, you can see the kid really does enjoy being out there. Brock Boyd does anyway.
0: And he's enjoyed like being at Ohio State and recruiting. I think I told you, and I don't think Brock would like mind me telling, like Marvin Harrison Jr. and Jet Harrison were up on campus a couple weeks ago as well over the weekend. And over that time, I don't know how Brock got this straw or got the, but they went, Brock went to dinner with those two. And Marvin Harrison Jr., who has already has his own New Balance too, he's in the NFL.
1: Is Marvin Harrison Jr. in the NFL?
0: Yes.
1: Making good money?
2: He's got some money. Yeah.
1: Okay.
0: So you have Jed
2: Harrison. I also don't think he pays for many meals in Columbus.
1: Well, he didn't pay for this one either.
0: Because Brock Boyd picked up the tab where everything went.
2: What?
0: Yes.
2: You're kidding.
0: Brock even admitted. And I don't, again, Brock picked it up willingly.
2: They lose a bet?
1: It's rookie hazing. These guys make money now. The rookie pays the tab. That's the way it goes.
0: Brock said the bill went down on the table and he grabbed it and looked at Marv. And Marv was just on the phone and he goes, I guess I have to do this.
2: No.
0: You didn't give it like a tap on the table or say anything like that. But no, Brock's been hilarious to see. All the other, Jay Timmons is always out there. I feel like Jordan Thomas is always out there. There's a ton of freshmen. And I just want to say one more time, the story that happened with Grant Bowen, I didn't even mention earlier. I was talking to you about it a little bit, but Grant Bowen, he's the son of a former NFL player, and Matt Bowen, he's a 4-star linebacker. He doesn't have to do any of this, but I went over to watch the one-on-ones with the linebackers. And this is my biggest takeaway from today's camp. Went over to watch Grant Bowen. I believe the first one, he slipped and fell. And Mark Pantoni was already out there like, hey, we have to go take you to go meet with Coach Day. Grant was like, no, I'm not ending on that
1: already one. Has the offer.
0: Already has an offer. He's like, I'm not ending on that one. The next one, he jammed the tight end like into the ground. He was like, that's still not good enough. That tight end was not quality to be going against me, so I need another one. I want a third. Mark Fantoni's like, hey, we need you to go now. And then the next one.
1: Bring me another!
0: On the next one, he slips and falls like on an out route, and James Laurinaitis is trying to like arm around him, walk him off the field after Grant had already thrown his gloves off, and he was like, no, I'm not ending on this one. So he went out and got a fourth rep in the span of like 5 minutes. And he ended up winning in that one. And then I talked to him after the camp. I was like, hey, I saw that whole exchange. He was like, yeah, I just sucked today. So
2: that's a great note. And you can read a lot more of that insight from Mick Walker at Letterman Row. We appreciate him hanging out with us on this Thursday night. We are going to come back to figure out what madness is happening today in college sports. The Pulse is next on the Buckeye Show on the Fan.
3: 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Three-time Big Three MVP ISO Joe Johnson and the reloaded Detroit Amps battle two-time Big Three championship coach Steven Jackson's DMV trilogy, followed by Big Three's most intense rivalry. 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
12: Raising your arms, climbing stairs, maybe you can't kneel down, which means you can't play with the kids, golf with the guys, get through a work day without exhausting pain. Hey, it's Bobby, and I'm here to celebrate what you can do. It's exactly what QC Kinetics patients are doing. It's what I did. Not bracing for the next jolt of pain. It's gone. They've moved on. I've moved on. I'm back to my life. You've heard me talk about Dr. Ray Tesner and the team at QC Kinetics and how they've helped me get my knee back together. It was bothering me. I couldn't run, couldn't go do the things that I love to do, like be with my kids, run around outside in the summer and enjoy it. But I didn't have to miss work. There was no surgery. 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
10: From the Logan AC and Heat Services Weather Center.
23: Now, sunny, dry weather returns on Friday across central Ohio and a lot less wind. Highs around 78 degrees. Saturday's mainly dry and sunny. 10% chance of an afternoon shower storm. Highs approaching 80. And on Father's Day, Sunday, sunny, dry. Couple of showers, couple storms later in the day. Highs in the low 80s. That is your 97.1 The Fan weather forecast. I'm 10 Weather Impact Chief Meteorologist Chris Tomer.
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2: Folks, all I am hoping is that there is some kind of actual football sports content in the Pulse tonight. And I don't know if I'm going to get my way. Reimer, what do you got?
24: There is.
2: Oh, good.
24: There is.
2: Thank goodness. Ka-chow.
24: Ka-chow. Right back at you. So, the Protect College Sports Act passes Senate Commerce Committee. So, it was met with on Thursday, and now it's on its way to the Senate floor.
2: Oh,
24: so
2: great.
24: We've got action here with this.
2: Yeah, there we go again. Schoolhouse yeah. Rock. Got to make sure that we all know how a bill becomes
25: a law.
2: I'm just a bill.
1: Do you ever think about how much dumber the country has gotten since Schoolhouse Rock stopped being like a regular thing?
2: I hadn't really considered it.
1: You should. But also, it's pretty dumb that college football is now being played in court.
2: Yeah, I just feel like the sport would be in such a better place if we could fast forward from like January 20th to September 5th.
1: I think my favorite part of this entire thing is this quote from Maria Cantwell from Washington, who says, "What we did today was say we're not going to let the most powerful, richest conferences dictate to the rest of America what's going to happen to 500,000 athletes. Yet we keep putting people in Congress for 50 years who dictate to what everyone's going to do for the rest of our lives. And they're doing it for 280 million Americans or 350. Anyhow.
2: This is a politics-free zone. I'm so frustrated by all of it. Everybody knows that listens to the Buckeye Show with any regularity. It's like, stuff just makes me want to pull my hair out. I still don't have any confidence that they can get this signed and enacted without tons of write-ups and marks and different concessions. But also, if you're trying to protect college sports, and it's right there in the name, it's pretty important that the highest profile sports programs in the country
1: are there to talk about it
2: and agree with the laws that you're enacting. Because if the Big Ten and the SEC go down this road with them and they are trying to force them, the one poison pill that's in here that they don't like, of many, I guess, but the one at the top that's like, we cannot swallow this, is pooling the broadcast rights, which is making all of their money. Okay,
24: I would think that those leagues would then opt out of the NCAA, which is how this governance model would then work,
1: right?
24: And go create their own.
1: But that's clearly what they're trying to avoid here. And also, another political statement. Almost exclusively, whatever a bill is called, the opposite of what the bill is called is actually what's happening.
24: Oh, this is the ruin college.
1: Right. Concept. So, but this bill says one key provision is a minimum threshold of 75% of 138 FBS schools must be reached to pool the rights. So the Big Ten and SEC, which obviously don't want to pool rights, won't matter as long as everyone else agrees to it.
24: Yeah, I mean, I just don't.
1: But then it says there's a provision to eliminate or change the cap of the team or the conferences that have the authority to create a super league and lowering the threshold from $1 billion mark to $700 million. So that means that the ACC, Big Ten, SEC, and Big 12 would now all be able to be a part of that because they now all would clear that threshold.
24: Great. Seems like they've really got it under control. What else is out there, Reimer? So there's more to the Brendan Sorsby stuff.
1: Of course there is.
24: Attorneys for Texas Tech quarterback Brendan Sorsby officially filed a voluntary motion to dismiss his eligibility lawsuit against the NCAA, according to court records obtained by Ross Dellinger. In the filing, his attorneys stated Texas Tech informed him Monday he could not play for the Red Raiders in 2026. Now, from the 20-minute video that I saw put out there, does from not last say week, that.
1: Yeah.
24: But when they said, well, we're going to do whatever we can to support Brendan Sorsby and get him on the field, that's what's best for his mental health and well-being.
1: This is so hilarious because the only reason that he wants to now dismiss the lawsuit that he won is because,
24: well, he didn't win the lawsuit.
1: But he was ruled eligible.
24: He was granted an injunction. He wasn't ruled eligible.
1: Grant, but he could have played.
24: Yeah.
1: So that subsequently, he would have been eligible.
24: Right.
1: So now it's like,
24: hold on though.
1: Isn't
24: he would have been playing, but the problem was the Big 12 recognized him as ineligible, and Texas Tech would have been playing an ineligible player. And they actually did have some authority to discipline Texas Tech.
1: But he,
24: which is the circular, crazy logic that we have to follow now.
1: He has to get this dismissed so that he's then eligible for the NFL's supplemental draft, because if he is ruled even temporarily eligible for college football, then he can't be in the draft.
24: Not eligible for a supplemental draft.
1: This is cool.
24: It's super fun that this is how all of this works now. And they could have avoided it in the first place by just looking at the likely outcome of the case and saying, well, I guess I'm going to have to pay the price for my own actions. Look what's here.
1: Uh-huh.
24: It's the consequences of my own actions staring me in the face.
1: How the turns have tabled.
24: But I am glad that it is resolved. I wish that we had the last 6 weeks of our lives back without walking up to the precipice of the end of college football as we know it. You want another one here?
1: Hit me.
24: So, CBS Sports predicts 2026 win-loss record for all 18 Big Ten programs. We don't have to go through all 18.
1: Who at CBS did this? I need to know specifically.
24: Let me see. This is put out by On3. Okay, let me
1: see. Brad Crawford.
24: Yes, Brad Crawford. Thanks. Okay. I just clicked on the article name. So
1: it's a CBS article that is on.
24: Now I need to go back because it has it in an order. What'd you say?
1: It's a CBS article on On3's website.
24: Yes. That's where I went for it.
1: Okay.
24: So has Oregon at number one going 11-1, their only loss coming at Ohio State.
1: Okay.
24: Indiana going 10-2, their losses at Michigan and at Washington.
1: Interesting.
24: Ohio State 10-2, losses at Texas and at Indiana.
1: Where's Illinois?
24: So Iowa's next, 9-3, losses to Ohio State, at Minnesota, and at Illinois. Penn State then.
1: Four different teams at 9-3. Is
24: USC 9-3. Washington 9-3. Illinois 8-4. With a 5-4 record in the Big Ten.
1: That's too much.
24: Losses at Ohio State, at Michigan State, Oregon, and at UCLA.
1: That's too much. And then they have Michigan at 8-4. Losing to Oklahoma, Iowa, Oregon, and Ohio State.
24: That sounds about right. Yeah, I see that. Oh, that Iowa game's at home. That's interesting.
1: They're going to have to pull upsets to be, you know, close to the playoff field. They're not.
24: Yeah.
1: They are not built to get there on their own.
24: Has them beating Indiana.
1: That's strange.
24: But Ohio State losing to Indiana.
2: I don't know. I mean, it's enough to make
24: maybe
2: you
24: it's because it's back to back weeks that Indiana plays Ohio State and Michigan, and like maybe they're playing into the hangover. They're like, oh, like, yeah, we got up big a week before this to play Ohio State, and then we come back and play Michigan in the Big House. Yeah, we're still hungover from that. We're still trying to recover from that big win.
2: We're projecting the emotions of teams 3 months from now.
1: How are you feeling? People love when we do vibe checks, but the vibe check here is that,
2: I mean,
1: they clearly don't think that Bryce Underwood is going to be able to beat anybody that has a defense with a pulse.
2: I don't think he is either. I would not. What do you think the likelihood is that Kyle Whittingham would pull the plug on the Bryce Underwood experience?
1: I don't know. Eric Weddle said 5 games in.
2: I thought he said less than that. Yeah. He was not impressed. Comments were something. Doubling down on that skepticism of Bryce Underwood.
24: Like Berm doubled down earlier.
2: Berm says what he says, and I applaud him for that, as long as it doesn't get us fined by the FCC. I know that Reimer will keep us in safe hands because we're going back to hoops, back to the hardwood. Jake Diebler opened up the gym this afternoon for a glimpse at the Buckeyes and some June workouts. What did we learn at the shot? It's a little basketball talk next on the Buckeye Show.
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2: There's just absolutely no way that I thought on this Thursday, on a day that I'm at the Woody Hayes Athletic Center, seeing current Buckeyes, talking to Edric Houston, getting a feel for workouts, current roster.
1: Watching the number one ranked high school
2: recruit
1: in the country.
2: Seeing Jet Harrison there, you know, talking to the coaching staff.
1: And yet.
2: And all of that, you know, being my job and my primary focus covering Ohio State football, that the person I was most excited by their practice performance today was Evan Nigovin. What world am I living in, Reimer?
24: That was fantastic.
1: It's Thursday, June 18th, and it's the day of Evan.
24: I think we need to start the campaign now. Like, Big Ten Player of the Year.
2: I mean, what was he doing out there?
24: It was fantastic.
1: Whatever he wanted.
2: He was dominant.
24: Looks like a different Evan out there. It looks so much more fluent. He's got a soft touch around the rim. Like, he had a nice little back. Like, he called for the ball in the post.
2: He said, got it. That possession, you filmed that one, right?
24: Yes, I did. I'll put it out later.
2: It's like, you know what? Evan's like, I don't like the way this is going. You just give it to me down on the block and watch me go left with this little hook.
24: Dribbles and went over the right shoulder for a left-handed baby hook, and it was a perfect swoosh.
1: It was beautiful.
2: Did you have to edit the audio? Because Berm was saying some words that would get us fined. I thought we were going to be safe on that. Yeah.
1: I just couldn't believe what he looked like. This is a guy who, the last 2 years, when he's moving in the paint, you're like, is he okay?
24: I'm just floored that our main takeaway from going to the practice today was Ivan Njegovin.
1: It was not even particularly close because it wasn't just the soft touch. It was not just the soft touch around the bucket. It was like the angry touch when he's playing defense and
24: getting offensive
1: rebounds, starting fights. I mean, Jake Diebler had to call him out and tell him to stop being dramatic at some point. Like, but then I'm telling you what, when we ended practice and Jake Diebler and John Mobley were meeting with the media, the Buckeyes still had some shoot around going, and Ivan was on the other end of the court by himself.
24: Oh, I love this.
1: And he made 9 straight threes from the top of the...
24: Stop it.
1: Not even joke. 9 straight from the top of the key.
24: I left to come back here to get ready for the show.
1: It was like an NBA All-Star three-point contest. Gosh, just catch it, shoot, catch it. 9 in a row.
24: I think during one of their scrimmages, he did pull one. And I think we all sat on the edge of our seat when he was playing inside, he was playing outside, he was playing defense. And, you know, sitting next to you two who watch as much college basketball as anyone I know, and your reactions in real time, because it was particularly close. Anthony Thompson was out there and he looked awesome.
0: Yeah.
1: You expect that. He's a 5-star top 10 player in the country.
24: I get it. But also, like, I didn't even think about starting this segment and what we learned in the shot today by talking about Anthony Thompson, because what Ivan Njegovin, he was so impressive. I would have said that no matter what. But then watching you two react to what he was doing was off the charts. Like, everyone's got to know about this.
0: Yes. Well, and like he was being a leader out there. Like, he was talking, he was vocal, like everybody could hear him. And like, even
24: they didn't understand everything he said.
0: Even if some of it was in Croatian, like, he was still like making noise out there. And that's like, it's the little things like that though. Like, especially like when you get into late February and you're playing in the Izzone up at Michigan State, or you're playing in Mackey Arena, like having that little bit of communication, like, even if you can't understand him, like, it's still something. Yeah. It's still something that's little, and it's going to be huge.
24: Jake Diebler did talk about his leadership and his voice with Ivan Njegovin afterwards. Take it away, Jake.
8: You know, when he and I sat down in the spring and I told him, you know, you're year three, I'm year three, like, you got to reflect what we're about. And he's embraced that. He's done a great job. This has been the best off season he's had to date. And his size is certainly noticeable, and it can be a real factor. And we believe, again, he's a guy who can really help this team. So when you've been in a program and we talk about, you know, values and culture and standards, and like, you can't be here for 3 years and not reflect that. Now, that sends a bad message to everybody else. So he's embraced that, and I've been impressed with his spring and the work he's put in.
24: Now, I don't go to enough Ohio State practices or any college basketball practices enough to know, like, all right, I mean, it's not going to perfectly translate to game situations, you know, and it's inner squad. It's also summer. It's not you're not getting ready for a game. It's not, you know, October and it's ramping up, but that still like doesn't matter to me. That's all I'm going to be able to think about is him playing inside, outside, getting on the glass. It has to mean something. And even a couple weeks ago, Reimer, we were back in there. Jake Diebler had that, you know, June 1 press conference, the 45-minute sort of state of the program. And he brought up Ivan back then and was like, we have a lot of faith in what he can do. And you could sort of scoff at it at the time because you have the game tape to evaluate from the previous season. It's like, well, if that's what you're banking on, that seems ludicrous. And then you fast forward 18 days, and it's like, well, if that's what practice looks like, well, of course that's why they would be betting on him, because he looks amazing.
0: Yeah, and I think, like, if you just look back at last season, like, yes, the depth was their biggest weakness, but most importantly, it was front court depth. And, like, there were times where, like Tilly was hurt or just getting into foul trouble, and, like, you had to turn to Njegovin and be like, hey, like, go out there and face these monsters that Michigan has, that Purdue has, and try to service us until we can get Tilly back in or something like that. And not like it's still going to like still be that way, but you can still get strong minutes out of him. Cause I still feel like Jelavich is probably going to get the starting nod, but honestly, with the way that Njegovin played today, I wouldn't be shocked at all, but still, like, he's going to be, it looked today that he's going to make a much more bigger impact than he did last year by a mile.
1: He looked like a Big Ten center.
0: Yes.
1: On Thursday afternoon after looking like a warm body the last 2 years. And just a big warm body, not even one that was particularly like awe-inspiring. It's just like, well, we need someone that's large. So let's just put him in the middle.
2: There's that big guy over
1: there.
2: There's
1: the, he's the biggest guy. But he also, I mean, we were talking about it over at the shot. When you look at Yelovich, who's listed at 6'11",
2: yeah.
1: The Buckeyes have another 7-footer, a freshman whose name has escaped me at the moment. But now you have three guys that are 7 foot, but Nagovin and Ivan looked like 4 inches taller than those guys. I didn't understand any of what I was seeing.
2: You kept claiming that he was 7'5".
1: I was beginning to wonder, is he now 7'7"?
0: Is he the next Wimby? Like, well, how like is what are we happening? Doing here?
1: But the, you know, you and I have talked to, about this program and
2: Vuk Lazarevich is your other guy.
1: Rezovich. Yes. But like, you have an opportunity to do a lot of different things with this alignment. And Jake was talking about how one of the reasons they wanted to add LJ Smith early in his reclassification is because it gives them the opportunity to either play three guards or three bigger guys in the wing. And there's a lot of flexibility here that they just have not had before.
0: Yeah, you're going to be I feel like early on, like especially in bye games, you're going to see him test a bunch of different lineups because they are way deeper, especially than last year. Like Curtis Givens III, from seeing him today, like him and Jimmy Williams are both extremely long. They're experienced and they were really getting after it. Like they were aggressive. Like having those two guys come off the bench in your backcourt is going to be so huge to apply that perimeter defense, because that's another thing that Ohio State really lacked in last year, where you saw them going to a zone against some teams because they couldn't defend on the perimeter. These are guys that it looked like today, especially Justin Pippen, that are going to be able to keep you in front. And I felt that energy also go off to John Mobley Jr. And like he was getting up into some guys and poking it into the backcourt and stuff like that and going for a steal. So like if that's like what we're seeing right now in the summer, like it's already being spread around to that whole backcourt.
2: Yeah, and they did supplement that with LJ Smith. Jake Diebler talked about the decision to bring him in a little bit ahead of time.
8: When the roster was taking shape, and there had been some conversations even going back to, we'll call it, towards the end of his high school season, that, hey, this could be a possibility. It was initiated by them. We had some initial conversations. Then it really kind of shifted to, hey, we think, you know, maybe that's not best right now. So those conversations started happening again later in the spring, and we watched him in Memphis. It was with his AAU team, and you know, felt like he could come in, have an impact, add value to the roster as it had shaped, formed, and so we had that conversation. But in order for this to work, right, everybody had to be on the same page, and so it just took a transparent dialogue to get to that point. And once we realized everybody was on the same page, hey, this is good for him, it's good for us, then it was, all right, how do we get this done? So it was an ongoing process, kind of, I guess we'll say fluid, okay? But we felt like really excited about our backcourt, but, you know, we needed another piece. And we want to be able to shift between playing bigger at that third perimeter position, we're also playing three true guards and having that versatility. We needed another piece to do that.
2: Berm, how much did this move with LJ Smith surprise you?
1: It's surprising only in that it took that long because, again, it's June.
2: It's June.
1: And you would have liked to have had that sorted out a few months ago. But it was clear that they wanted another guard, that had been the case for the last few months. And you want a true point guard, and LJ has the skill set to really kind of be that guy. Juni is going to be put in a position where he's going to have to bring the ball up a lot and do those things, and he's developing as an off-ball type of creator, but Juni has always just been a catch-and-shoot guy, really. So you had to get somebody who can help facilitate the offense and help get more creativity for Juni and Justin Pippen. So it's the perfect fit. It's another top 25 type prospect. But it is a big adjustment. And when you move that up a year, there was a question on the Letterman Row message board the other day, like, you know, is he going to make an impact? You don't do this if you're not thinking that this kid's going to play, because he's got the type of talent that if he really hit, he could be a one and done type of guy. Now you're not counting on that, and certainly not now. But you also don't want to bring in a guy into the program and not have him play, because we live in the transfer portal era where if he comes in and feels like he doesn't have a spot or his role isn't being grown throughout the season, then you risk losing him a year earlier than you would have ever even had him.
2: Yeah, I'm not saying that they...
1: I hate reclassifications. I know, it's a terrible idea.
2: And I'm not saying, well, they shouldn't have done that. They should have held him off. They should have held him at bay, because I just look at the configuration of the roster, and Jake DeBoer talked about it. And what choice does he have? He wants LJ Smith in the shot. He wants him on his roster. And he gives more flexibility. You know, I don't know at what point he gets in the rotation or the lineup. He's supposed to be a high school senior right now. And I when you look at the moves that were made in the transfer portal, and you bring in multiple guards, and you, even with Justin Pippen, who can play guard, he can play forward, whatever you want to do with him, I don't know. You already have that built in. And it's like, did life get more complicated because of this? Probably in some ways. But does it set you up that maybe you get 2 years out of him? And what goes on after that? I mean, that's probably a chance, a risk that you have to take.
1: It is easier to reclassify in basketball than football and to be able to make an impact, because basketball does not require a lot of the same physical stuff that football does. And there's the difference between an 18-year-old on the basketball court and a 22-year-old on the basketball court isn't as noticeable as an 18-year-old versus a 22-year-old on the football field. But certainly you want as much high-end talent as you can possibly have. And LJ Smith is as high-end talent as Ohio State would have had committed in the class of 2028. So I guess it's fine to just move it along. Or 27, and now you move it along.
2: Did today's 97.1 The Fan question, what's the Twitter poll? Sorry, that's X the Everything app poll, excuse me. Get easier to answer now than it was in the morning. We'll answer it next when we bring it home on The Fan.
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1: Of this competition, because there are some nasty scores and nasty rounds going on out there. Shinnecock is fighting back, as it always does. And you had current Buckeye Vaughn Harbor make his U.S. Open debut round this morning. He shot a 5 over 75. It's tough.
2: Yeah, well, not to DJ.
1: And actually, like, well, how long can this last?
2: It didn't last long the last time it was at Shinnecock with DJ.
1: No.
2: This very same number that he's at right now.
1: You're just looking at this course and the difficulty it plays. And you saw, like, earlier there were people out there, you know, following along with Vaughn's round when we were at the Woody. And they're like, oh, man, it's just tough. Look at it. It's grind out there. That's a tough round to take. Like, you look at 75 at Shinnecock.
2: I'll take that.
1: In U.S. Open conditions with the wind up and weather delays and everything else. Like, you absolutely take that.
2: Absolutely.
1: You hold your head up. You're not out of it. You could make the cut tomorrow.
2: The cut the last time it was there. Now, I know nobody was under par, but it was still like 8 over. Like, and the conditions are supposed to be worse tomorrow, I think. So, like, it very easily could be about that to shoot a 1 over round or something like that, and you're very much going into the weekend.
1: Yeah. Berm, who'd you pick?
3: I don't pick. I mean, I bet.
1: Oh.
3: On Tommy Fleetwood.
2: Tommy Ladd.
3: But, you know, these sort of events, these sort of tournaments.
1: You bet.
3: Yeah, I don't pick. I bet. I think that you have, it's generally going to be the best players in the world who win the toughest tournaments in the toughest conditions. So guys like Scottie Scheffler and Rory McIlroy seem like the safe bet. I think I would, if I had to take one of those two versus the field, I would take those two versus the field, I think. I'm not sure that I would pick. I don't know that I can comfortably or confidently say which of those two I think will win. But, I mean, if you had to pick two guys or the field, I think those two were probably as good as choices as anybody.
1: Actually, well, gave you three.
2: Right now, it's not Scotty because he did not have a great day.
1: What?
2: I think he was like 2 over, maybe.
1: What do you think's going on with Scotty?
3: It's Friday. It's 2 over's fine.
2: Yes, it is. It is. It's what's going on with Scotty. It's very weird. Like, it's not his normal self. You would think with his iron play, he'd be fine here, but he's kind of all over the place still.
3: Well, the thing about iron play is you have to, you know, put it under the fairway first.
2: He was, but then he was missing greens.
3: Well, those greens are fast.
1: Thank you for your analysis and justification.
3: Those greens are tough. I'm sure the pin placement is crazy.
1: I was really curious.
3: I didn't watch a single.
1: Yeah, I know. I wanted to know where that would go and what pretend analysis you would provide.
3: Are those greens fast or are they super slow today?
1: No, they're quite fast.
3: Right. Crushed it.
1: They're robust, as you said.
3: And I'm sure the pin placement is wacky.
1: They have had some wacky pin placements at Shinnecock.
3: Plus, the rough there is crazy.
1: It is pretty K-razzy.
3: I mean, I know they had to expand the fairways to make it more fair for these players.
1: You're all over this.
3: See?
1: Did you just research this during the break?
2: Look at you.
3: Anything's possible if you put your mind to it.
1: You can get these.
3: The word itself says, I'm possible.
1: You get these championship conditions, and my mind immediately goes to July 3rd, Reimer.
2: Oh, I mean, my goodness. Here we go.
1: We're so close.
2: I know.
1: To the Marysville Marathon at the world famous.
2: What are you going to do? Like, I mean, I know you're going out of town, but like, you're not going to be prepped. You're going to be back and then right into the tournament.
1: Here's the concern that I have, Reimer, because
2: you seem dialed right now.
1: I'm thinking about it. I was last week. You weren't in here the other night for me to celebrate the flight championship at North Star last weekend. I promised them. I said, well, I'm going to be talking about this on the radio for the next 363 days. So if you miss me talking about it the first time, just keep tuning in. But I was thinking about it last night, and I was looking at the flight schedule, and like, I don't think we get back into Columbus on July 2nd until like 11 p.m.
2: Oh, goodness.
1: We tee off at 7:30 a.m. And Berm, you and I went on the Buckeye cruise a couple years ago.
3: Yep.
1: And when we were waiting for our Uber to go back to the hotel.
3: Legs don't come back to you for like 12 hours. So your legs won't even be working.
1: I feel like I'm going to be standing on one tee with whatever, an 8-iron in my hand, and I'm going to be just rocking back and forth. Now, sometimes late in the afternoon in Marysville.
2: Just got to make sure your weight is on the right side.
1: Well, I won't be able to control it. The equilibrium

0: be off in my brain.
1: Yeah, I'm sure people have been off balance in these
0: Yeah, that's what
1: before.
0: I'm saying. By hole 36, the last putt of the day, I'm probably rocking a little bit back and forth. Like that, I know how to handle that. I'm used to it. But if I have sea legs and I'm trying to hit golf shots in championship conditions against a championship field,
2: the wind's going to be up.
0: Well, the Marysville Trade ones, they don't take any days off. They will be blowing, and I'm concerned. Like, can I offset the wobbliness with Jello shots? Will that help? Will that stabilize my footing?
1: Your legs will be Jello.
0: Oh, I hadn't thought about that. So do two Jellos make a solid?
2: That's a great question.
1: I'm not a chemist.
2: You're a meteorologist, though.
1: Right, but this doesn't have nothing to do with it.
0: Can you give me an advanced forecast
2: still
0: for July?
2: Kind of science.
1: It's Central Ohio.
0: I think Reimer's right. I think that is science.
1: It's Central Ohio on July 3rd. It's going to be hot.
0: Okay.
2: I'll take that. I'll take it.
1: Then it's going to rain.
2: No, stop that.
0: Why'd you do that?
1: Because that's what happens in Central Ohio on July 3rd. It's going to be hot, and then it's going to rain at like 3:30, 4 in the afternoon, and then it's going to...
2: Oh, right into the championship nine.
1: And then it's going to get really muggy.
0: But
1: the greens are going to get really slow at that point.
0: Did Gary Pettit talk a little trash again, Reimer? It feels like he's more locked in maybe than any of us.
2: Oh, yeah. He's ultra locked in. I was talking to him when Diebler was in here last night with Common Man and Timmy, and yeah, he's jacked up. He's ready to go.
0: Yeah, he's made one appearance. It was pretty productive, and now he seems like he's got the lay of the land. I think he wants to go dominate, and I don't blame him.
2: I'm going to try my hardest.
0: He's got the complete opposite mindset of Brandon Beam.
2: I think I really need to get paired with Gary.
0: That might be too much. That might be too much.
1: Maybe I should come and do a notebook style record.
0: I invited you to play, and you were just...
1: I do not want to do that.
2: Oh my goodness. Updates on this would be phenomenal.
1: I just think like a notebook style, following the course around, using the hand mic, the handheld mic, just checking in with guys every hole.
0: All right. That's enough. You can't do that. Hey, appreciate everyone hanging out with us tonight. It's been the Buckeye Show on the Fan. Something else is coming up right now. I don't know what it is, but we'll talk to you later.
3: 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Three-time Big Three MVP ISO Joe Johnson and the reloaded Detroit Amps battle two-time Big Three championship coach Steven Jackson's DMV trilogy, followed by Big Three's most intense rivalry. Defending champions Miami 305 and Michael Beasley chasing his third straight MVP take on Dwight Howard, coach Nick Young, and the LA Riot. 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
15: Well, Wyndham Clark just eagled at Shinnecock. He's now 6 under par. I mean, the absolute perfect time to play the course right now, Brad. There's really no wind. It's straightforward. And these guys are going out there and posting big numbers. So Wyndham Clark now at 6 under. Dustin Johnson's at 4. Matt Fitzpatrick's at 3 under. And then you got DeChambeau and Rahm at 2 under. So some big names towards the top of the leaderboard. They're taking full advantage of this twilight golf that they're playing right now before they have to blow the whistle for everybody to come in because of darkness. But these guys are shooting darts at these flag sticks right now, and they better make as many birdies as they can, Brad, because they're going to need them over the next 3 days when they all make bogeys that are definitely coming. But a great start for Wyndham Clark, who is a former U.S. Open champion. Brad Evans, PJ Glasser, BetMGM Tonight here, Westwood One Sports. Hour 3, give us a call, 310-840-4910. Again, 310-840-4910. Going to talk some Los Angeles Rams. You out there listening, do you think the Rams are going to win the Super Bowl? Who's the team best equipped to take down Los Angeles for the upcoming season? Let us know your thoughts here on the show. And Brad, there's no way that you can't start when talking about the Rams after the trade that they made a couple weeks ago, acquiring Myles Garrett, two-time Defensive Player of the Year, sending Jared Verse to Cleveland with some draft picks. They're clearly going for it. And they already had one of the best quarterbacks in the NFL, one of the best receivers in the NFL, maybe the best head coach in the NFL. And now they arguably add maybe the best player in the NFL and certainly one of the best defensive players in Myles Garrett. What were your thoughts on the Rams before the trade? Did you like them to win the Super Bowl, win the NFC, all that stuff, win the division? And then what were your thoughts on the Rams now after the Myles Garrett trade?
16: Yeah, I'd already said, you can go back and check the tape, America. I was on the Rams to win the Super Bowl before the deal went down with the Cleveland Browns to acquire the services of Myles Garrett. I thought that they had all the goods. Yeah, with Jared Verse, they're on the field for the Rams. Of course, now he's going to be, trying to wrap running backs and, guys the open field with the Cleveland Browns. But they had the goods. I mean, you got Davante Adams, Puka Nacua, the 1-2 punch of Kyron Williams and Blake Corum in that backfield. They're going to run a lot of like 3 tight end sets this season. And the brilliance and the creativity of Sean McVay just cannot be understated. He's a guy that just goes out there and pushes the right buttons at the right time. I felt the Rams were already going to win the Super Bowl now, and I went out on a limb and I said that the 72 Dolphins could be in jeopardy. They could run the table. And we even heard rumors that Aaron Donald is flirting with the idea of coming out of retirement. And some insiders wholeheartedly believe that isn't bluster. It's not a joke. That is for real. And if he were to do that, even though he's, 34 years old, I've seen some of the videos on social media. He's still in excellent shape. He'll have to get the cardiovascular workout ramped up to get back in that kind of shape. The guy can still bench press beer trucks, and you throw him in there with my